0: 3 years plus a player option. Elected to the Hockey Hall of Fame, Carey Price, Keith Kachuk, and others. In Major League Baseball, the Tigers lead the Yankees in a Garrett Cole start. 5-1, bottom of the fifth. Cubs at Mets rained out tonight. I'm Steve DeSager.
1: One guy is happily divorced. One guy is happily married. One guy gets called daddy by his three beautiful daughters. One guy gets called daddy after a credit card approval. One guy won a state high school basketball championship. One guy only covered a state high school basketball championship. One guy's been inducted into three halls of fame. One guy has only mocked a hall. Does this seem weird to anybody else?
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5: Speaking of which, how was you and your boy? Broussard. You and Brew.
3: Oh, it was good.
6: We have to ask you. We paid for the bill.
5: That's what we all wanted to know. We have our own bets. I'm going to tell you who said what.
3: We ate at Mastro's in Manhattan.
5: Well, that means
3: very expensive.
5: I know neither one of y'all paid for it. Now I know for sure.
3: And I was rushing because I was going to the Yankees White Sox game. So I was on like a time thing and whatever. And so I reached for my wallet to get up because I have to leave early.
5: Okay.
3: And Chris Broussard says, "Don't worry about it. I got it."
5: He messed up. He meant Fox guy.
3: The only problem is I missed the beginning of the game because I fainted, hit my head on the table. And
7: caution.
3: By the time they woke me up, I missed something.
7: Ha, ha, ha, ha, ha,
6: right,
7: ha,
6: ha, ha.
3: No. You know what? It was great. Chris and I, we got a chance to catch up.
5: Yeah.
3: And talk, and things are going well with his daughters and everything. Nice. And his wife. And you know what I mean? Just everything. And he still listens to the show, and he enjoys it and everything and what we're doing now. So, yeah. So, Chris, it was really good.
5: You'll get to the bottom of it. Yeah, Fox paid for that. He's like,
3: Nah.
5: Fox. Mastro's some good eating. What'd you get? I know you got a steak.
3: Steak.
5: Let me think.
3: Nope.
5: Steak and salad?
3: Just salad. Exactly.
5: Yeah. I've been around you too long.
3: Caesar salad. And then they brought a cake out for dessert that had First Things First written on it.
6: Oh, God.
5: Seriously?
3: And that's when I exited. You know what I mean?
5: Yeah, you had to leave before that. You can't eat the cake.
3: I wasn't going to eat the cake anyway, but it was nice. The people in there that came over said, "Hey, you guys got some fans over here." And I was like, "Him?" And then they brought out the cake for
5: that's
3: Chris.
5: That's nice.
3: So I was glad.
5: You can't leave that man with the whole cake.
3: It was definitely good. I got something Mastro's else to show you considering. I got that it's a Magic City Monday, and I'm going to show it to you. Let me say this first.
5: Oh, my.
3: For over 40 years, Tire Rack has been helping customers find the right tires for how, what, and where they drive, ship fast and free, backed by free road hazard protection, with convenient installation options like mobile tire installation where they bring the tires to you. 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And don't forget, check us out on YouTube. Just search Odd Couple FSR on YouTube. And make sure you hit that subscribe button and you can watch us at any chance you get.
5: Mm-hmm.
3: All right. Again, it's Odd Couple FSR. And you know what's going on.
5: What you got?
3: We're going to Atlanta in August, right?
5: Okay.
3: So I'm organizing something really cool.
5: Okay. I'm not going to say that. Are we bringing it up or no?
3: No. You can say it. You can say it.
5: Rob Parker, mentee night at Magic City. I heard you, Rob G. I read your lips from here.
3: I'm going to send it to you.
5: This man has a logo made. Boy, you're starting them off wrong early.
3: I'm going to get t-shirts, man.
5: And then I see it now. We talked about Sorsby early, Alex.
8: And then I had an addiction. I spent all my money at Magic City for the next 15 years.
3: Why can't it just be, that's a landmine, a landmark.
5: Exactly, it is a landmine. If Freudian slip, exactly, it's a landmine. You going to have them young boys in there messed up. Cinnamon going to run amok up in there. Come
3: Alex,
5: here, cash, whatever.
3: Okay.
5: You know they all got to start with a cash B. nowadays. You know, I'm Cash Barbie up in here.
3: Only I get a logo made for the whole thing.
5: Only you. Hey, that's why you ain't like Luke Cornett. I can't believe you went for the Spurs. You know Cornett is the one who got your day taken away.
3: No,
5: and you went with the Spurs?
3: I'm about Wimby. But anyway, It's just a, it's an educational night. They're coming down to Atlanta.
2: Educational.
5: So if I give you 10 ones, what is it? That's $10. Now, if we times that by 10, what is it? 100. See? Math.
3: There you go. All right. You know,
5: let's talk about, what do you want to go with next?
3: Well,
5: physics?
3: Yes.
5: How did she come down so fast? E equals MC squared.
2: Today we're going to play a gynecologist, okay?
5: Oh, oh, see, Alex.
2: Cinnamon, come here.
3: No, we're
5: Alex.
3: Pass on that.
5: Right, well, I was right there.
3: Where's your button for,
5: and
3: Alex?
5: Then, Alex, caution.
3: Alex, caution.
2: I don't have one yet.
3: You need one as well.
5: Habitual line stepper you.
3: All right, Rob G, there was major news in college basketball. Let's get to it.
4: Nothing as big as that, but yeah, absolutely.
3: What?
4: There was news in college.
5: Elijah, you get ready for this HRU. You about to get the logo.
3: Elijah, no, he saw the logo. It's in your phone, Elijah. You know what, you guys, you got to understand, when you're trying to mold the next generation of young men,
5: corrupt.
3: They got to be able to see everything that's happening, not just the one side of life, everything.
5: Right.
3: And then they can make decisions on which way they want to go.
4: Can I just say, I'm 100% honest, I am glad that in this flyer that you created, there is not a single Fox Sports Radio logo anywhere.
5: Oh, it's early, Rob G.
4: You know there's going to be
5: it's
4: one.
5: It's early.
4: Come see Fox Sports Radio host. There
5: will be sponsored by
3: Network. And what else is not on there? NABJ. Why would I put that on there?
4: You're going to.
3: No, I'm not.
4: Rob, is MLBBro.com sponsored by the BBWAA? No, but they found a way on the same jacket. All right, but yes, getting back to some news.
3: It's a nice looking jacket.
4: In the world of sports.
5: That's your favorite color, man.
3: It is.
4: Michigan, former Michigan coach now, Dusty May, has finalized the deal to take over as the new head coach with the Dallas Mavericks. Sources told ESPN, according to Jeff Goodman, friend of the show from Stadium, this is a great insight into what's going on. Goodman spoke to someone close to Dusty May after the news went public and asked about the decision to leave. He just won a national championship. They're ranked number 3 heading into next season. They have a runway, it seems like, to be very good for a very long time there in Ann Arbor. And according to Goodman and the source close to May, the reason to jump to the NBA was twofold. Number one, the state of college basketball and not knowing what's going to look like tomorrow, in a month, or in 5 years. And number two, to a lesser extent, the organization and a chance to coach Cooper Flagg.
5: Unfortunately, it makes sense. And I say unfortunately as somebody born and raised in Ann Arbor, you know, go blue. But it makes sense because listen, you have a couple of different types of guys in college sports right now, specifically basketball, football. You have some who have tried their best. You have Kurt Cignetti. You have Dusty May, who guys who came in and said, all right, this is what the system is now. I'm about to work it to my advantage. Kurt Cignetti, I'm about to bring all my guys with me. I'm going to bring them here. We're going to do what we do. Dusty May, I'm about to go get a five transfers. Instead of the Fab Five, guys who we brought in, you know, we recruited, we're about to go get some transfers. And they were able to win. Then you got guys like Nick Saban and some other ones who are complaining, who want to change it, and the system is all corrupt, and now because it doesn't benefit them. Now, are there holes in the system? Without a doubt. It's looking like Swiss cheese right now, some of these holes. And I think if you're Dusty May, he jumped where the grass was greener. He said, look, I won my championship, Rob. I don't have to do that again. I got to the tournament with FAAU. I made it to the Final Four with them as well. So what he was going to do, I'm going to go get this guaranteed money in a league that Jason Kidd only won 26 games. I got Cooper Flagg, and I went 35 games. That's a massive improvement. And this is just where college sports are right now. Do you want to lose all your guys and have to re-up and refresh, and now you're terrible again? Right? Michigan just won 8 games 2 seasons before this. Do I want to go through that? Gone are the days when you were Coach K and your name alone rang bells, and I was going to have a whole new 5, 6, 7 guys every single year. Right? Gone are those days where you can be Tom Izzo, Bill Self.
3: Why?
5: All these
3: those
5: big
3: guys, they're still coaching?
5: No, I know, but I'm saying where you could just simply be that name, and I'm going to get all the best talent, right? You got to go out there. You got to recruit. Kids are saying, what money am I guaranteed? What am I getting? What's playing time? I can go in the draft, and at the last second be like, no, I don't want to get the draft. I don't want to go to the draft. I can transfer, then I can transfer, then I can transfer. So college sports right now, college football and basketball, it is too difficult for the coaches for who don't want to sit there and grind through it. So go take that guaranteed money. Go take the guaranteed opportunity. And more importantly for him, you got a Cooper Flagg to hold on to and some draft picks as well. So it makes sense. And I don't think he'll be alone. And the key other part is he's got a championship right in his back pocket. And he's young enough, Rob, in 4 years, 5 years, when the Mavericks get done with him,

0: they fire coaches like every other day in the NBA. That is a league where you don't get to stick around. Guys who have won championships in the NBA have been fired. Coach of the year. What was his name? Vogel with the
1: Frank Vogel.
0: I can't even remember his name. He won a championship with the Lakers.
1: Ain't seen him
0: since. And how long they run him out? Can he get another job with a championship trophy in his back pocket? No. So this idea that I don't like where it's heading, the NHL used to be like this, firing coaches left and right. Now that's where we are with the NBA. It really is. There's no job security. Got his deal. What is it, a 5-year deal?
1: They haven't announced it yet.
0: Whatever it is. But the idea, you could take the money and run, Dustin May. Go. Don't let the door hit you on the way out. But this idea that you're holier than thou and you have a problem with the college basketball system, you didn't have a problem with it last year when it worked in your favor, did you? If he would have quit during the season and say, I can't be a part of this. This ain't college basketball. I don't want to do this. I'd have more respect for you. After the fact, I'm not buying into it. This is poppycock, boulder dash, whatever you want to call it. And you know what, Kelvin, me and you sat here and said college basketball and college football could have taken control of this.
1: 100 times.
0: They didn't want to pay the kids. It was against everything in their souls to have to cut them in. Rather than cut them in, they've decided, let other people pay these players. And this is what you have, because that's what you decided on. And if you want to have some sort of system to regulate, then we're going to need a CBA. The players need to be unionized. You want to go there? And now it's really not college. That's the only way you can get this thing some sort of form. Yeah. The players would have to sign a CBA. I don't even understand what they're talking about.
1: They won't even let the players get together. And this is where
0: they don't want them to have a union, and then they don't want them to have their freedom, and they don't want to pay them. Well, I don't even understand it.
1: Absolutely. And they're not amateurs anymore. They're making money. Guys are getting paid. And again, you brought it up for years together. This show separately, I've been saying it makes no sense. If you just gave guys a stipend, I'm making it up. $25,000 your first year, $50,000, you know what I mean?
0: And something, you could have levels. You're in A bracket, B, 100%. C, D. It could have easily been
1: done. You gave them something, everybody would have happy. I can't eat. Now, yes, you reassess, right? After 5-10 years, you reassess. Okay, look, TV money's gone through the roof. So we'll reassess. Okay, it'll be, you get 25, you get da, da, da. You reassess and you renegotiate, you reset the standard, the market. That's fine. But the idea that you would give them nothing. That's the part, Rob. It was a zero-sum thing. It was nothing, and now it's everything. And that's the problem where they went wrong, that they didn't give them anything, and now the kids are getting everything, and now they have issues. And again, we've talked about it. Now Nick Saban going on Capitol Hill and acting like he was so struggling when he's sitting up here with Coke bottles every press conference, you know, eating off of this in car dealerships. But now little Tyrone making some money is like, hold on, I don't know how this something ain't right about this.
0: Oh, yeah, this doesn't feel right. All of a sudden,
1: I bet it don't when you're making $20 million a year all between salary and endorsements, Aflac and all that good stuff you got, and I can't get anything, and God forbid I get a tattoo, I'm acting like I'm a prisoner because I got a tattoo and signed a few things. So, yeah, Dusty, mate, it just shows where college sports are right now. When you look at all the things you just mentioned, the NBA is now in their minds a stable one, not necessarily from a coaching hiring standpoint, but from the player standpoint.
0: But you know what I'm saying. No, they fire coaches.
1: Oh, no, without a doubt.
0: Ain't nobody sticking around a long time.
1: I'm saying the players, because it's at least until he becomes a free agent, he can't do anything. Now these kids, every year, I can transfer, I can do this.
0: You don't have to babysit in college, in the pros.
1: Exactly.
0: You don't have to babysit.
1: So you don't have to hit the hard reset every year. You know, 70%, 65%, 70% of your team's coming back, right? Okay, cool. We're going to obviously free agent here, there. We got to make a trade here, there. But you're ready to roll. College, good luck. Your starting five could all be gone in a matter of 6 months, and now you got to reset. And now the expectation is you just won a championship. Can you do it again? And he's like, no, I can't do that again.
0: It ain't in no way.
1: And he's a good coach. He got a success at FAAU. He got them all the way to the Final Four, that school in particular. Obviously, two good seasons with Michigan, 27 games. Then you win his national championship. So he's a good coach. But he's going, and again, Cooper Flagg doesn't hurt as well.
0: All right. I'm just saying, to be holier than thou after the fact just kills me. I can't take people seriously. All right. 877-99 on Fox. Do you have a problem with Dusty May leaving Michigan for the Mavs? We'll continue the conversation next with you. It is the Odd Couple.

0: 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Rob Parker, Kelvin Washington, right here on Fox Sports Radio. 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
1: For some wisdom from Uncle Kelvin in the U.S. of A.
2: I got you. All right, check it out. 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USA's coming off an impressive 2-0 win over Australia, and now they've got Turkey on deck. 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

0: It is so good today. It was fun.
1: Hey, it is the Odd Couple. Rob Parker, Kelvin Washington. On a Magic City Monday. That's all we got to say about that for now. Yes, turn your mic on.
2: Ain't nothing wrong with it. It's a legal business.
1: Yeah, it is.
2: You don't need to go if you don't. If that's not your cup of tea.
1: No, y'all going to have a good time out there.
2: My buddy Bradby hit me up and because he's listening to the show.
1: Yeah.
2: And he's like,
1: I ain't get the invite.
2: Only you could pull that off. He's saying, only
1: Lou
2: you.
1: Lou Cornette, he might hate
2: on
1: right.
2: you. That's all right. I might have to pimp slap him. Just say it.
1: Lou Cornette, I'm just saying to let him hear about it. We are a national show, too. You never know. Hey, on the way, AD, Antonio Daniels. We'll get to chop it up with AD in a minute. 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All right, let's take a call to 877-99 on Fox. Question is simply, Dusty May, coach formerly of the University of Michigan Wolverines, now of the Dallas Mavericks. Is he wrong for leaving Michigan? Did he do the right thing heading to the NBA? Is the college system too messed up, or he just wanted to get out of there and go get some greener pasture? Who we got?
2: Andre in Massachusetts. You're on the Odd Couple Fox Sports Radio. What's up, Dre?
3: How you doing? Thanks for taking the call. Listen, I can't fault Dusty May for taking this opportunity, moving to Dallas under the capable leadership of Masai Ujiri. This is a grinder. Started off as a graduate assistant working for Bobby Knight, you know, almost has like an Eric Spoelstra type of a background. So he's a tried and true individual. Even though people aren't familiar with him, he has done the work over the years, i.e. my favorite coach, Tom Thibodeau, to be ready for this moment. On the other side of that, don't buy his rationale in terms of why he left in the state of college sports and so on and forth when he's one of the individuals that lit the fire.
2: Thank you.
3: That is the reason that college sports is burning down, right, with his Fab Five starting lineup, five new players from five different locations that came in, got the money, won the championship.
2: But that Fab doesn't stand for fabulous. Fabricated. They were the fabricated
1: five. You was
2: quick
1: on your toes with that one.
2: How about that?
1: You was quick on your toes.
2: Dre, yeah, no, true. The fabricated five, okay.
3: And what this, to me, signals, for the last time, we don't need any of these coaches boo-hooing in front of Congress, in front of whoever, the alumni. The coaches are the ones who set the culture and the tone. They're the ones with these guaranteed contracts, i.e. Sean Miller at Arizona, right? When you get in trouble, you know, the universities can't fire you. The coaches have more power than the president of the university. In fact, they park in that person's spot just to show that they run the show on these campuses. Enough with the people, with the administrators and the people with authority decrying the current system when you're the ones that pushed it forward and created it. Because, as you said, you didn't want to pay the players.
2: And the other thing, too, is nobody should be able to speak in front of Congress if you're over 80. So all those coaches, like if you're over 80, well, you have no say.
1: Or maybe some people being in Congress in saying. Their 80s. We didn't have people freezing mid-sentence.
2: I know. All right, Dre appreciate we hear you, man. No doubt.
1: All right, let's get to AD Antonio Daniels after we hear from Steve DeSay.
4: Hey, Steve.
5: Hello, gentlemen. At the World Cup, play has resumed in Philadelphia after heavy rain and a lightning delay at halftime of over 2 hours. France led 1-0 at the break against Iraq. It is now 3-0 France. Two goals for Kylian Mbappe. Dembele has added one. They're in the 73rd minute of this game. 3-0. France in the lead. Meanwhile, on FS1 right now in New Jersey, Norway underway and scoreless in the 29th minute against Senegal. Today in Dallas, Argentina 2-0. Win over Austria. Lionel Messi with both goals. He has 18 in his World Cup career, a new record, playing in his record 28th career World Cup game. He's also scored in six straight World Cup tournaments. He played in six straight and scored in six straight World Cup games. The late game will be on FS1 from the Bay Area, 11 p.m. Eastern. Algeria versus Jordan, depending on that resort. Argentina, which has already qualified for the round of 32, could be clinching the group title tonight. The good news for the American star, Christian Pulisic, he returned to full practice today after a calf injury. 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The Dallas Mavericks' new coach will be Dusty May from Michigan. Trae Young will re-sign with the Wizards, 3 years plus a player option, potentially worth over $200 million. The founder of Vegas's NHL team, Bill Foley, is launching a bid for an NBA club in Las Vegas. Elected to the Hockey Hall of Fame, Carey Price, Keith Kachuk, and others. To Major League Baseball, the Cubs at Mets game tonight was rained out. They'll play a doubleheader on Wednesday. The Yankees had Gerrit Cole on the mound tonight. He allowed 5 runs in 4 1/3. Tigers now lead 5-3 over the Yankees at the end of 7. Royals ahead 2-1 at the Rays in the bottom of the 8th inning. Kansas City star shortstop Bobby Witt Jr. is still out with a sprained MCL. He did work out before the game. Rangers 2-2 at the Marlins in the top of the 7th. Phillies at Nationals is underway, scoreless bottom of the 1st inning. There was a rain delay in D.C. of about an hour and a half at the start. The Dodgers, Shohei Ohtani with a leadoff homer. It's now 1-1. Dodgers at Twins in the bottom of the 3rd. Kyle Tucker, Dodgers right fielder, has left due to lower back spasms. Back to you.
1: Steve, thank you. Appreciate it. Odd Couple on a Magic City Monday. And watching some World Cup action right now. We'll hear from Lexi a little bit. On the way, we got to talk about it. Too, Lionel Messi having a spectacular day. We'll talk about that in a moment. But right now, we are joined by our man, Antonio Daniels, NBA champ, SiriusXM NBA Radio, Pelicans TV color analyst, Fox Sports Radio NBA analyst as well. AD, what up, bro?
2: He's hustling, I guess.
1: He's still hustling.
4: What's up, fellas?
1: There we go. We got you. What up, AD?
2: Hope you had a happy Father's Day yesterday.
4: I did, man. I did. Happy Father's Day to you guys as well, man. I had a great Father's Day.
1: No doubt. Awesome. When you going to wear the tie?
2: They didn't get him a tie.
4: Yeah, you know how it is for us.
1: Yeah, you know.
4: You know how it is for us. You know what my son gave me yesterday?
1: What?
4: He gave me a picture of an astronaut. Like, he drew a picture of an astronaut.
2: That's awesome. How old is he?
4: 8.
2: Okay.
4: He just turned 8. So he said, Dad, you always told me anything that I ever make that you would love it. And I was like, all right, buddy, thanks.
2: Thanks. Look at you.
1: Mine was literally a tie. And then in between, like, if you imagine, like, it had lines,
2: but
1: it said.
2: But that's what they should do, give you a tie. You
1: no,
2: on
1: it was
2: TV.
1: A drawn. I know, not a real tie. She drew a tie, like a big arc thing in class, and each line was like, my dad is this, my dad is that. So it was charming. But, yeah, I wouldn't be mad at a tie now that I'm on TV every day.
4: Father's Day, this is another conversation for another day. Father's Day is just completely different than Mother's Day.
1: Without a doubt.
2: And the bad part is one of Kelvin's daughters, she actually canceled Spectrum. That was her Father's Day.
1: Don't do that. You're going to see a lot more of me. I'm going to need another job. You better be careful with that. Hey, AD, we got some stuff to get to. First, we got to start with that. Rob was wrong. The Spurs didn't win it. We ain't ready for Wemby.
2: You talking about something that happened two
1: yes,
2: weeks ago?
1: Because you Antonio, know you were away from me.
2: Two weeks
1: Antonio,
2: ago.
1: Antonio, he'll be sitting in the garage ago. With baby oil waiting on me no, to get back. Everybody listening yep. knows this, yep. including AD. That's right. You said they wouldn't win another game,
2: weeks,
1: the Knicks.
2: Two
1: they
2: weeks
1: won
2: ago.
1: Three straight.
2: They lost. The Spurs lost 3 games by a total of 6 points.
1: Is it wins or losses and, on the menu or not?
2: And Antonio... The worst coaching job I ever saw. Johnson,
4: we're
2: Mitch
4: not
2: Johnson.
4: Doing it, Rob. No,
2: no, we are no, doing no, it. No, we no, are no, doing no, it. No, no, hey, I'm gonna no, do it. No, no I am gonna do it because no, he's a. Let me no, tell you something. I no. watched that game, and then your senior statesman. He doesn't even know how to play basketball. You have the lead and the ball with 10 seconds to go when you go to the basket, Antonio. That's basketball? So,
4: I assume you're talking about De'Aaron Fox.
2: Yes, terrible. Yep. And then he followed that up with 3 for 15 in the closeout game.
4: Yeah, my thing is, it's very difficult for me to come down on Mitch Johnson. Very difficult. You know why? Because if we're having this conversation 4 years from now, I get it. But, you know, this was Mitch Johnson's first ever time coaching, not in the finals, in the playoffs. Period.
2: Does that mean, wait a minute. Antonio, I'm not going to give him a pass, okay?
4: You should.
2: I'm not. No, because that's too easy. Because
4: I'm going to tell you why. I'm last week.
2: Go ahead, I'm listening.
6: What'd you do, Rob?
1: Just because you ain't agree, you ain't had to hang up on him.
2: He hung up on me because he knew what was coming.
6: Hang up.
1: Here we go.
2: Hang up on him. You need to get that clip.
6: Hang up.
2: Where's that clip? We need that clip.
1: Nah, you don't hung up on AD just because he disagreed with you.
2: Where's that clip? We need that clip.
1: All he was doing was telling you what I said, experience.
2: It ain't got nothing to do with experience.
1: It's his first go at it, Rob.
2: It don't have nothing to do with experience when you have a player, okay? Just give me this.
1: Okay.
2: And you can say whatever you want.
1: Okay.
2: They were 10 seconds away from winning both games at Madison Square Garden and tying that series. And it was a 28-year-old guard, not a kid, who didn't know how to finish the game. Is that not true?
1: Yes, who doesn't have that? De'Aaron Fox only has one playoff appearance before this.
2: It ain't about playoffs. It's about basketball. It's not about playoffs.
1: It is about playoffs. It literally is.
2: No, it's not.
4: Yes, it is.
2: No, it ain't.
4: Yes, it is.
2: No, it ain't.
4: We had this conversation.
2: It's basketball. Stop it.
4: Week.
2: Don't give them an excuse. Come on.
4: You know what, Rob? I told Kevin this last week. Eric Spoelstra made a ton of mistakes his first time coaching in the NBA Finals, to the point where he admitted it publicly and said, you know what, when the season was over, he went back and watched film at how many mistakes he made. We watched Greg Popovich remove Tim Duncan from the game at the end of the game so Miami could get that rebound and hit that shot. I watched Steve Kerr give up a 3-1 lead to LeBron, and these are after guys that actually won NBA titles.
2: But that doesn't mean no one's saying that people don't make mistakes or have bad coaching jobs. I said it here last year when Tibbs, when the Knicks didn't win last year, I said Tibbs should be fired. Everybody said, Everybody made the case.
4: Thing.
2: Why? Why does Tibbs? Because Kelvin's point was he got them further than any other team had gotten them in 25 years, and I said it wasn't good enough.
4: Okay, that makes sense. But the difference is, I'm going to say what I just said about Mitch Johnson a minute ago. If we're having this conversation 5 years from now, that makes sense. This wasn't Tibbs' first rodeo. This wasn't his first rodeo.
2: Can I give you Rick Carlisle took the Pistons to the second round of the playoffs. Larry Brown became available, and what did the Pistons do to Rick Carlisle, who wound up going on to win a championship?
4: Wait a minute, let me
2: make my point, and then I'll hear you. That you can make a change if you think that you can get there with another coach who can get you to where you need to go. If I look back at that series and say I lost the last three games by a total of 6 points, I had a point guard who didn't know what to do at the end of the game after he got the steal with 10 seconds to go and the lead, and I had a 25-point lead, and my team shot 9 straight threes with a 25-point lead. You can't tell me I can't find a better coach. I don't care what you say.
4: Here's the thing that's interesting about what you just said. Everything you just said, Rob, happened in between the four lines. Like, it's so easy to blame coaching. It's so easy. A team shooting 9 straight threes, that's not on the coach. I'm sorry.
2: Can you call timeout, Antonio? Can you call timeout and say stop and draw a play? Can you call a timeout at some point?
4: I hear you. De'Aaron Fox going at the end of the game. Victor Wembanyama throwing the ball at Stephon Castle when he's not looking. Again, it's easy to blame the coach. So here's the question I would ask you. Rob. Now, understand how San Antonio works, right? Understand how they work. The dynamic of the Spurs culture, right? They hire from within. It would help Mitch Johnson to have somebody on that bench that has head coaching experience, which they don't have. That's an issue. When J.J. Redick was brought into L.A., he brought in Scott Brooks. He brought in Nate McMillan. Yeah. He brought in other guys that have head coaching experience. So if you're going to remove, Mitch Johnson after 1 year of coaching experience when they won 62 games, who are you replacing him with?
1: All right, let's leave it there with that, AD. I want to go here. Miami Celtics, Giannis, I'm placing you as general manager of the Bucks. Where do you want? What's the trade between the two?
4: Well, I feel like if you want to remain competitive, which is what Milwaukee said they wanted to do, you got to go with Jaylen Brown. I mean, shoot, man, he's an MVP candidate. And I mean, that Can I ask you guys a question?
1: Yes.
4: Where did all this fall apart with Jaylen Brown, though?
1: I have my opinion.
4: When did this whole thing, like, think about it. They just won an NBA championship, a few years removed from winning the NBA championship. Jason Tatum tears his Achilles. Jaylen Brown leads him to a great season, number two seed in the Eastern Conference. Wins Coach of the Year. Like, Mazzulla wins Coach of the Year. How did we get here with Jaylen Brown?
1: Well, you lead us to a great thing we're going to talk about at the top of the hour, so I won't say too much now. But I'll say this, AD. I think there's a point, and you've seen this, where it's you've seen it in relationships, business partnerships, NBA, NFL. There's a point when a person feels like, why not me? Why is it always about him? Why is it always about her? Why are they – look at what I've done. And when you start doing that, it's going to crumble. And I feel like he's at that place where everything's about Tatum. What about me? And I think that's where we are with him. That's my quick answer to you, because Rob and I are going to hit that at the top of the hour a little heavier. But that's my quick answer there. I think this was an inevitability. They tried their best. They did great.
2: Antonio, I'm with you. I think it's a total overreaction to
4: me too.
2: It's a total overreaction, and they'll be sorry. It doesn't make any sense. They won a championship. They went to a different championship. They got to coexist. They lost to Philadelphia because they missed their last 9 threes. They lost to the Knicks 2 years ago, Antonio, because they missed 75 out of 100 threes. That's why they lost.
4: Yeah, I just don't, I don't understand, like, Kelvin, what you're saying about when everything is about Tatum.
1: Like, all right, let me elaborate. Here, AD, I'll tell you. Listen, Jaylen Brown has been, and you know this. Jaylen Brown has had to take I'm second fiddle for years. And just, okay, it's all right. He's the second.
2: He was the finals MVP.
1: He was Tatum. Tatum. Who gets picked for the Olympics? Tatum.
2: And Tatum didn't play.
1: Right. I'm telling you what I believe, Jason Tatum. And then Tatum goes down. To your point, who carried this team? Who got us a second fiddle? Who all of this? Right. And then all of a sudden, you've seen Jaylen Brown start to act in ways you have not seen. Jaylen Brown loses instead of going to Cancun. He's on a tirade with Stephen A. Smith. I want to debate you. He's on a tirade on Twitch talking about this and going at players. Y'all don't know how good I am. I'm better than this. And going at Giannis. He's going at the team. Tracy McGrady, his longtime mentor. What does he say? I mean, I can't say too much, but I just know it's some things within the organization he don't like. I think he's just gotten to the place where this last season he thought I would be crowned. Look what I did. Almost won the Eastern Conference. And yet it still ain't about me. Y'all blaming me for this. I ain't that. And I think he's at that place. I want my own room, AD. I want my team. And I think he's at that place.
4: Okay, well, I mean, I get it.
2: Good luck in Milwaukee.
4: Yeah, exactly.
2: Good luck.
4: When we have these conversations, what we don't take into consideration is ego.
1: That's what I'm saying.
4: About everything that we see, and, you know, there are certain things that are bubbling under the surface that we don't know about. And we know from being around this league for so long, ego is a huge part of it.
1: Absolutely.
4: I think what you wish for.
2: Yep. All right.
1: I'd agree with that, too.
2: Hey, have me on your show to argue with you. I want more time, all right, Antonio? I want more time.
4: I know, I want more time, too.
2: Let's do it.
4: I want more time, too. I'm with that.
1: AD, no, you don't. I heard you. I heard that breath.
4: No. I would like the more time.
2: Yeah, we need more time. Rob G, give us a half an hour. Me and Antonio for a half an hour.
1: Ooh, hey, please tell me in advance. You know AD's my guy, but hearing you screaming him about this atrocious take of yours that you're going to just fire Ms. Johnson at 38, 39 years old.
2: I don't care how old he is. He could be 90, I'd fire him.
1: Well, then
2: terrible.
1: You would, because, you know, you don't like old people doing stuff. You know that. AD, appreciate
2: Thanks,
1: you.
2: Thanks, AD.
4: Appreciate it, fellas.
1: No doubt. He like, boy, every time I call in with them, I don't know what I'm going to get. All right, we're going to keep you updated.
2: You're going to get
1: the
2: it
1: World
2: real
1: Cup.
2: Is what you're going to get.
1: Lionel Messi doing his thing. How's France doing against Iraq? How's Norway doing against Senegal? Lexi will tell you. It is the Odd Couple on a Magic City Monday. 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

0: joining us. 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One of the best in the biz. I tell Rob every time we get off the phone with AD, man. I love talking to him. NBA champ, SiriusXM, NBA Radio. We'll have that up on the pod a little bit later on. 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
2: Oh, chaps and blokes, can you hear the excitement from the pitch?
0: Oh, yeah.
2: Oh, Rob Parker, big fan. Love what you do on the pitch as well, even from afar. Congratulations on
0: Lexi
2: your 40th.
0: Lexi just shouted you out, Rob. You
2: and the great
0: to
2: Kevin Washington. It's a pleasure to be here with you,
0: One
2: chaps.
0: Day we're going to have an L, Lexi.
2: You know what, Kelvin? I don't even know where to start. Do I start from the greatness of the Lionel Messi himself and how he almost got a triple again and another Hattie? Yeah. As you said, I thought those are hard to get. No, we pass them out like candy on Halloween now. The tournament is different. The teams are here to power. And this is crazy for all of us to witness. Messi has become the highest goal scorer in the FIFA World Cup. Round of applause for Messi, ladies and gentlemen, because it might be short-lived because Mbappe is almost there, too. So, from highlights from the match tonight, many things you must know. Haaland is playing against the great Senegal. No goals for Haaland yet tonight, but Norway's winning 1-0, or nil if you like to be fancy. France has finished their game with 3-0 against Iraq. Nil if you like. And again, Argentina 2-0 against Austria. So now, if you want to look forward and know what to expect, the game tonight with Jordan and Algeria doesn't have too much effect on the group. Depending on who wins, maybe could. But I just want to say this.
0: What's that?
2: If you want to know why you should be so excited for soccer up to this point, it's because you're seeing things that have never been done before. There have never been this many hat tricks. There have never been this many teams. There's never been this much excitement. And the craziest thing is I've went through all of it. And do you want an updated standing from the bracket now for what's coming the round of 32?
0: What's that?
2: Germany has stamped themselves in to the bracket themselves of finals of the 32. Mexico has stamped themselves as well as USA. We have three official teams that have stamped their way into the 32. And the craziest thing is, I still stand by this, USA could make it to the quarterfinals this tournament.
0: Lexi,
2: and that's wild.
0: From your mouth to God's ears. Thank you, Lexi. Appreciate it. Getting us updated there. Wait, you brought up Messi. We talked about this before. Rob always talks about, you and I have had conversations about need to call it quits. Ronaldo needs to call it quits. It's that time. He's hating on somebody else getting that playing time. He's done nothing, means nothing out there. He can't do anything if he ain't scoring. And it's time for him to just go ahead and hand that over to somebody else. Let somebody else get in there and do their thing.
2: He might. The only problem is nobody has the ability to tell him no.
0: Yeah, that's the problem. You built that that infrastructure where nobody can tell you no. Messi has been spectacular, and that's kind of the difference.
3: Unbelievable. I leave, and now you're taking got strong takes on soccer. I appreciate
0: it. Yeah,
3: that.
0: I mean, I told you I was a legend for 4th, 5th, and 6th grade out there in the streets. A legend.
3: I'm happy
2: sixth
3: for
2: grade.
3: You.
2: Thank
0: you.
2: Nice.
0: Where you got? You got 5 seconds. What you think about Lionel Messi?
3: I'm not watching.
0: You ain't watching at all? Come on, Rob.
3: I watched the highlights.
4: We are
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10: France has won its World Cup game in Philadelphia tonight, 3-0 over Iraq. Heavy rain in the area. In fact, a lightning delay at halftime of over 2 hours. France led 1-0 at the break. Kylian Mbappe with 2 goals. Lionel Messi had both goals for Argentina today. 2-0 the final over Austria in Dallas. Messi now has 18 goals in his World Cup career, a new record. Norway's game was on FS1 first half. It's about to join Fox TV for the second half. From New Jersey, Norway is in the lead, 1-0 over Senegal. The late game still a couple hours away on FS1 as the Bay Area will host Jordan versus Algeria. American star Christian Pulisic returned to full practice today after the calf injury. The Dallas Mavericks' new coach will be Dusty May from Michigan. Trey Young will re-sign with the Wizards. In baseball, Detroit has beaten Garrett Cole and the Yankees 5-3. Kansas City won 2-1 at Tampa Bay. I'm Steve DeSager.
22: One guy is happily divorced. One guy is happily married. One guy gets called daddy by his 3 beautiful daughters. One guy gets called daddy after a credit card approval. One guy won a state high school basketball championship. One guy only covered a state high school basketball championship. One guy's been inducted into 3 halls of fame. One guy has only mopped a hall. Does this seem weird to anybody else?
23: Crazy.
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3: It is the Odd Couple, where we deliver insight, not noise. Rob Parker, Calvin Washington, here on a Magic City Monday. Hi, it's Rob Parker, and guess what? We need to talk. Coffee talk.
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3: 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Also, make sure you check us out on YouTube. That's right. You can watch the show as long as well as listen to it. You can watch it. All you need to do is just search Odd Couple FSR on YouTube. Again, just search Odd Couple FSR on YouTube. I didn't want to say this.
0: What's that?
3: Like, I'm always looking for the best deals and trying to, I'm not going to say what company it is. I'm not trying to make an advertisement for them.
0: Okay.
3: But you register your account number for this hotel loyalty program.
0: Okay.
3: For every 2 stays, they give you a $50 gas card.
0: Dang.
3: Now, I think that's pretty. So, can I tell you, the hotels, the first two that I stayed at, all of my hotels are like at the airport because I'm only staying one night when I'm doing the baseball trips. You know, I come in, go out, and then come back and fly out in the morning. The two hotels totaled $105.
0: 2 nights total? That's crazy.
3: Okay, so that's what it totaled. Because it's an airport hotel.
0: Yeah.
3: Good place. No, but it's good. Like, mm-hmm. It's not like some flea bag or the Red Roof. Did I say that? But you know what I mean?
0: It's cool.
3: Okay.
0: I hit the dumbbell.
3: Okay, thank you.
0: Yeah.
3: But out of that, they gave me back $50 worth of gas. Is that not a great?
0: No, it's a deal.
3: Seriously. And the other one.
0: See my guess.
3: The other one was $150 for the 2 nights. Nope. Okay. $150. And I got another $50 gas card. So I paid $255 and I got $100 in gas.
0: See, Rob G be holding out on us, don't he? You know I be traveling a little bit, not quite like him. I need this.
3: Is that a good deal?
0: My goodness.
3: I mean, look.
0: I thought you were going to say like five, like, you know, okay, that's cute, $10. Yeah. I think I hit them up too. I'll be hitting them up.
3: That's not a bad place. I'm telling you, like, but you got to register for it, and it's like a period of a couple of months that you got to travel.
0: $50 is huge nowadays.
3: Yes.
0: Huge. All right.
3: So I'm pretty happy with that. Yeah. 2 gift cards totaling $100. Look,
0: you lose spirit, you got something else. How do I say goodbye?
3: Well, I haven't been on a scale. I wonder where I'm at now.
0: I'm You might make your buck. What was it, buck 85 you was trying to
3: buck
0: get to?
3: Buck 80.
0: You buck 80? You might get there.
3: You thought I had no shot.
0: You came in, I ain't going to lie, I was a little concerned for a minute. I was
3: what?
0: Like,
3: Rob G? Right.
1: No, I thought you had no shot. Remember I said on the air, I thought you were not even going to be close.
3: And now you think I could do it?
1: Yeah. I think it's in the realm of possibility for sure.
0: Now you might not. Can I just, don't go to 180.
3: I could
0: the
3: get
0: ladies
3: there.
0: Like a, no, but the ladies like a little, you know, a little something on you. You know,
3: no, but,
0: little,
3: I'm,
0: little,
3: but I'm going to get
1: it
3: back.
1: About girth these days, Rob.
0: You ain't nothing but skin and bone now, Rob G.
3: I'm going to get
0: over here
3: back.
0: Looking like Bobby's World. Your head all big and bobbling. Bobblehead.
3: Alex.
0: I'm just hating because I'm jealous.
3: August. Cheesecake. Have a cheesecake
2: I'm
3: party.
2: Ready.
3: And I, you know I what? Know I what? Was going to get wings last week, and then I realized I was on vacation.
0: Oh.
1: You know what? We were just talking about that, Rob. Funny you should bring that up.
3: I was going to get wings.
1: Because Rob's going to be off on Wednesday traveling the world like always.
3: I got to go back to New York.
1: It's going
3: to
1: be a fun, odd couple conversation because it's going to be Calvin Washington, K-Dub, myself, Rob G., and the big A, Alex Teicher, a.k.a. Lexi from Lexington.
0: Oh, yeah.
1: It's going to be the odd throuple.
0: Oh, yeah.
1: Elijah's going to be in studio. So, Rob, if you really want to pay off the 100 wing bet.
0: It's just us.
1: It's just us. There's no one else you got to worry about, you know, providing
0: for. I think that's a perfect day. Let us know in advance so I can plan. We can plan accordingly.
1: That's right.
3: I just got to figure out.
0: Big breakfast burrito.
1: I just got to figure. He doesn't want to say yes or no. I'm just going to figure this out real quick.
3: I want to figure
0: out.
3: You
0: ain't got to spend $100 on gas because you just got two $50 gift cards. Look at you. $100 for wings. Sold. That's what you give for divulging your information.
3: No, but
0: now we know you're saving money out here in these.
3: It's a great deal.
0: Hotel
3: though.
0: Room streets.
3: That's a great deal.
0: It is a great deal.
3: I think that's an unbelievable deal. Seriously, a $50 gift card during these times?
0: That's huge. Rob G, he skated out of that.
1: No,
0: Wednesday
1: so I didn't
0: wings.
1: Notice that. No, he just straight over it.
0: We're willing to even change the name. And Lord, I love you. Worship Wednesday. We'll call it Wild Wings Wednesday or something.
3: I'm
0: Wings
3: just trying
0: Wednesday.
3: To figure out what's the supermarkets out here? I wanted to say Kroger, but it's not. It's
0: Ralph's.
3: Ralph's. Ralph Wings count or no?
1: No, they do not
3: what,
1: count.
3: Why do you say that?
1: They do not count.
0: Nah.
1: Alex. Monica said that does not count.
0: Alex, especially when I bought the wings. Hey, it's Calvin. Get him an extra 25. Put two more fries and six more Diet
2: Alex,
0: Cokes
2: come
0: on
2: here.
0: Here.
2: Let me
0: Alex,
2: see.
0: You left the card with you?
2: Do they got anything to drink?
0: Do you got anything? No, you got
2: wait, I'm a little hungry for dessert. What it got?
0: What it got?
2: Can you give me an
0: so
2: extra sauce?
0: So with that being said, hecky nah. I see my total. I said, hold on now.
3: What? What does it matter? It says 100 wings. Is it? Was it specified where I have to get the wings from?
0: Yes, we just got to go, too, by the way. And it's Holland. He's insane. Back to you. Wednesday sold my portion. I want Louisiana rub. Rob G?
3: They have those at Ralph's.
0: Ralph's? No.
3: It's going to be Rob Rub.
0: No,
3: it's going to be plain.
2: Stop.
0: Hey, yo, that's crazy.
3: Hey, yo.
0: Hey.
2: What's the Rob Rub,
0: yo,
2: Rob?
0: Rob Rub is crazy. Coupled with the two glizzy and you ain't get no buns
2: Rob,
0: the whole trip.
2: Add that
0: is
2: to the flyer
0: crazy.
2: For Shekels City with the mentees. It's going to be free Rob Rubs.
0: You better not tell. Hey, Alex.
3: No buns. Hey, no buns in there.
0: He better not tell him ain't going to be no buns.
3: Y'all are sick. Go ahead. Laugh.
0: You better not tell them ain't going to be no buns. They're going to be like, wait a minute. What?
1: I can't wait till they hang Rob's microphone in the rafters.
0: Yeah, you go. Yeah. No, it's
1: Hall of Fame wing.
0: It's gonna be one of his pullovers. It's gonna be a pullover.
3: Hey, exactly. You don't have to put a jersey. You put
0: just
3: the,
0: put the pullover.
3: Pullover that says Fox Sports Radio.
0: MLB, bro. BBBB, WWWAAAA.
1: Southwestern Connecticut Tech.
0: Columbia.
1: Whatever.
0: On the back.
1: All of them. It's going to look great, Rob.
0: It's going to look great.
1: You and Lemon Pepper Lou right there, side by side.
3: If I showed you what I got from the bosses there, the boss, then you would be like, this guy, okay, I got it.
0: There, Magic? You talking about that? Oh, I know you know what you got. Let me see what you got. Yeah.
1: Rob, this is a real question out of a can.
0: Oh, yeah. No, I know he bought it. He
1: Rob, would you be happier if they hung up, you know, the pullover in the rafters next to Lou Williams?
0: Oh, this is going to be a good
1: one. Or if they had the Rob Rub wings that they offered there. Wow, like on the menu full time.
3: No, I want the...
1: You want the rafters?
3: I want the rafters.
1: Yeah.
3: Cause,
0: Rob
3: you know,
0: G, you should want it because we all going to get Scully's. He gonna have he's gonna have to pull overnight. They unveil the pullover. All get the Scullies.
3: When I retire in 5 years, you guys won't get any merch from anybody. Whoever comes and replaces.
0: We're excited about the merch.
3: You're gonna be done. We'll have nothing.
0: We're excited about the merch.
3: Everybody's jealous about the merch. People are jealous of the merch.
5: I've worked on a lot of shows. I worked on a lot of shows. Only this show.
3: Nobody else gives you anything.
0: No, I told you. That's why we're going to be hyped when they unveil the pullover.
3: They're going to bring it down. No.
0: Look.
5: Oh, yeah.
0: Okay, now you age yourself now. Don't ever put that on. You're doing too much now. You look like somebody granddaddy who got on six different things. Take that one off.
3: All right. No, this is good.
0: Yeah, that one is fine. Keep that on. Your hair look good. You're fine. Right. Don't put that on.
5: What's wrong if I wear Nikes, Adidas, and Puma?
0: Yeah, you can't do that. Then you got on the Air Kaiser Permanentes out here looking like Steph Curry first shoe.
1: Bro, the Steph Curry's Under Armour right now, $20.
3: Oh, they're giving them away.
1: It's crazy.
3: But what is that new company selling with some Chinese?
1: The Anta. He got the Anta shoes now.
0: Yeah, I think. Who else was it? It's like two or three other players have done that.
1: Jimmy Butler, yeah. And Klay Thompson did it.
0: Yep. And because it's crazy money.
3: Look what he got, Klay Thompson. I'm just
1: The report that Steph got $400 million.
3: Yeah. Jesus. Yeah. I don't believe that.
1: His mic wasn't even on. You could hear him through the back.
3: Who would give him $400 million?
0: Because it's a billion some people over there.
3: His shoe didn't sell in the United States. Why are you going to sell there? That's all. I'm just saying. Like, if I'm at the negotiating table, your shoe flopped in the United States. Why in the world are we giving you $400 million?
0: He's still got a huge name. I get your point.
3: People just be giving away money.
0: They do just be.
3: Don't you have to have some results? Come on. I would be like.
0: You saying they don't want no ROI, return on investment?
3: We'll give you 5 cents per shoe sold, and then we'll work on it.

0: black and white photo of him walking off into the distance, saying he's got his faith in God, just as always, hand praying emoji.
1: 100. Let me tell you who is going to play it so that everybody still likes me.
0: That would be Giannis.
1: Giannis.
0: Okay, so
1: Giannis is scared to rip that Band-Aid.
0: So we talked about that in the first hour. You guys talked about which offer you'd rather have if you're Milwaukee. You want to take the Heat offer, you want to take the Boston offer. And lost in the sauce of all of this is, as is the case with a lot of sporting events or sporting athletes, Jaylen Brown is very publicly in the trade. We all know that. That the offer to Boston is Jaylen Brown for Giannis Antetokounmpo. If for whatever reason Milwaukee says, you know what? We like Jaylen Brown. He's obviously the best player available to us, but we want the picks. We want the flexibility that Miami's going to give us. If you are Boston, knowing what Jaylen has said publicly on his own stream, what Tracy McGrady has said about his rift with the front office, and now that we know that he's been dangled about in this Giannis trade, and it doesn't come to fruition, how do you walk this back?
1: I'm still on the phone. I still got that red phone from Batman in the 1960s. In case somebody wants to call the special phone, Rob, because for me, at a certain point, I think it just is what it is. And it's a similar thing, if you flip it, Rob G, to what I said about Milwaukee, where I just think Giannis and them is just time. And the sooner you do it, the better. We can both be fine. It's amicable, and we move on. And I think with Jaylen, Rob, I think he's done enough. He's said enough for them. And not to mention just the chemistry of it all. We've had them since 2017, if I'm Boston. It's not like this is 3 years and we're like, oh, let's get rid of them. It worked. We got to a bunch of Eastern Conference Finals. We got to two finals. We won one of them. He was Finals MVP. We've had success, and it's time to move on, and there's nothing wrong with that. He clearly wants his own team. They clearly want to get away from shooting threes, maybe get a presence on the inside, a la Giannis, and move on philosophically from a relationship standpoint with him. He's disgruntled. Tracy McGrady's mentioned it. He's been live on all the Twitches and all the
2: platforms. An example of somebody who went off and didn't want to be there? All right. Kobe Bryant made the biggest stink that he didn't want to be in Los Angeles. Mm-hmm. Went on everybody's radio show. He went on podcasts back there, and podcasts hadn't even been invented yet. He went everywhere. Do you remember that? Uh-huh. Belly aching how he wanted out of Los Angeles. He almost got traded to the Pistons, in fact.
1: If Vanessa Bryant would have said she was okay with it, he was going to rip Hamilton.
2: And guess what? He got over it. He came back. They figured it out. And he wound up getting two more championships once they got Pau Gasol. Okay, so it can be repaired. It ain't the end of the world. Stars have been traded, floated out all over. You got to grow up and be a big boy.
1: Let me tell you why I'm pushing back on
2: that.
1: That's
2: why I don't agree with that.
1: Let me tell you why. The Kobe Bryant is not apples to apples because Kobe was the franchise.
2: No, but his point is that he made a big stink about
1: right,
2: how
1: I don't disagree with that.
2: All I'm saying is but you can repair what at that time it didn't look like it was repairable.
1: Here's the difference. His was repairable because they ended up getting good players. Jaylen Brown's issue is, dang it, I'm tired of being second fiddle to him, who I feel I'm better than him. And I think he's sick of that. I want to be the franchise player.
2: I think that's overdone, man.
1: I strongly believe that. I think he's sick of that. And so that's the difference. That's why you traded Shaq with Kobe and Shaq beefing. It was time to move on. Shaq, go get your team, do your thing. Kobe, here's the keys to the franchise. And that's
2: how'd
1: what
2: that
1: Jaylen
2: work
1: Brown.
2: Well, how'd that work out?
1: They both won. Who? Shaq won in Miami.
2: Kobe went six years. Wait, the last 6 years were a disaster here in L.A. with Kobe.
1: No, but when he left, Shaq was in 04.
2: And the first few years, they didn't win
1: terrible.
2: Anything. Okay.
1: And big facts.
2: Well, and if they didn't get Pau Gasol, Kobe wouldn't have won two more championships.
1: Oh, I don't disagree with that. But what I'm saying is there was a point when they just needed to be separated. They had a good run together. They went to four finals, won three, and it was time to move on. And that's where I think we are right now. With these two, it is time for the Jays to move on.
2: I'm with Antonio, who just said, I just don't know how why we're here.
1: Jaylen is a large
2: portion of it. I don't care. Kevin
1: Durant
2: asked out two of the Nets. They didn't trade him right away because he wanted out.
1: And he'd have been a hitman for hire ever since.
2: No, but I'm talking about they didn't trade him. He made a request. He wanted out. He played the next year. I'm not giving away somebody. First of all, the deal has to be good for me.
1: I agree with that.
2: Okay,
1: I do
2: so
1: agree
2: that's
1: with that.
2: One.
1: I'm not doing it for anything.
2: Exactly. I agree. I don't care what you're talking about.
1: I agree.
2: And I just say, I'm not the idea that you can't repair something. I don't believe in. I really don't. when you've had success.

0: success and you've won.
1: The only
0: it's
1: thing
0: different
1: I
0: if you haven't won. They won and went to an NBA Finals. But that's what
1: you've been covering sports since Moby Dick was a guppy. Do you not agree? Now, this isn't a philosophy about the Celtics. Like, I get it. We are the team. You're under contract. Don't you agree there's a certain point, especially in sports like basketball, where a guy just wants his own team? Like, James Harden could have stuck with the Thunder for another four, signed a new deal. They could have had James Harden wanted his own team to the tune. It was for him. We see he was an MVP and an MVP candidate for 4 or 5 years in a row. He was just that good that I wanted my own team. And I think that's what Jaylen Brown, I've done it.
0: So that's the example for Jaylen Brown to go look at what James Harden has done? Is that it?
1: Yeah.
0: Okay.
1: I'm anti-Harden in the playoffs, but what I'm saying
0: how'd
1: is
0: that work out for him?
1: Jaylen won't feel that way. He's a finals MVP. He feels differently. And I think there's a point when it's fractured, and that's okay. We've been 9 years together. We ain't got to be married at the hip.
0: I think it's crazy. All right, 877-99 on Fox. 877-996-6369. If the Giannis trade falls through, do the Celtics still have to trade Jaylen Brown somewhere else? Like, just have to get rid of him because it's out there or not? We'll continue that conversation next with you. It is The Odd Couple, Rob Parker, Kelvin Washington, where we deliver insight, not noise, here on Fox Sports Radio. And remember, this is a radio show, not a podcast. We want to hear from you. We value your opinion.
1: Well, you act like you ain't got a podcast. You know you got
0: 877-99 on Fox. We take calls on my podcast.
1: Okay. All right.
0: Not yet, but.
1: Don't tell Rob G that. He might quit.
0: All right. You know what you need to do? Stick and stay.
2: For a possible hat trick from Holland in the US of A.
0: Kelvin, when M Drive first came to me, you know, they contacted me. They called me on the red phone, and I got to be honest.
1: What's that?
0: I never heard of it.
1: Yeah, neither had I, to be honest. But then we started paying attention to what was going on with our bodies, and we got hit.
0: We sure did. Same. After 40, you know, energy drops, weight won't move, the gym stops giving back what you put in.
1: And then you start to think, Rob, dang, is it me?
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0: Here's what got me. 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
1: Yes, sir.
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0: on a Magic City Monday. We got Mike Keller coming up, longtime Milwaukee sports radio host, host of the I Love Mondays. Oh, maybe you'll love Magic City Mondays podcast. And if you missed any of today's show, you can catch the pod. Rob G will have it up shortly, a full version, best of version as well. All right, 877-99 on Fox. I said the Celtics need it no matter what, even if Giannis goes to the Heat, look for a trade, make some calls. I ain't saying give him up for nothing, but hey, it's time to move on. It's time to move on. You say no. If he's there, he's there. What say you? 877-99 on Fox.
1: All right, Harold in Chicago. You're on the Odd Couple Fox Sports Radio. What's up, Harold?
2: What's up, fellas? What up, Rob?
1: How
2: what
1: you?
2: Up, what up? Even couple. Good. How you been?
1: Man, all is good.
2: Nice. Thanks for being our lucky charm Thursday versus Yankees. We appreciate that here in Sox Nation.
1: Oh, there you go. See?
0: It's you out there hooking up the Sox.
1: Giving the Sox a little help, even though they got swept and they're going the other way. So we'll see what happens.
2: Yeah, hopefully. But the Celtics situation, I think it's dumb for Boston to move Jaylen at all. When they won, they had more pieces added with Jaylen and Tatum. I don't think it makes sense because of that system for Giannis. What else can you add? I think Brown is more frustrated at the losing than individual accolades, in my opinion, because I don't remember him acting this crazy when they were winning, when they had Kyrie. I don't know what's going on with Jaylen, but he's going to be a hard act to replace. I just don't think Giannis is a good replacement.
1: And remember this, Harold, too. They punted on the season. They got rid of all the veterans. You remember, they thought that this was going to be a lost season. They got rid of all their centers. They just were like, okay, we'll just let the kids play. You know what I mean? That's why do you think Mazzulla got coach of the year? That's why he got coach of the year. This was supposed to be a punt season. You agree with that?
0: Yeah.
1: Seriously. That's because you would look and go, how did Mazzulla win coach of the year?
0: They really
1: didn't expect anything from them.
0: That makes Jaylen mad, Rob, that why am I not getting more? Look what I did. No Tatum out the whole season. I really believe that he's like, look at what I did.
1: What does he want? I don't want to, what are you talking about?
0: I truly believe feels like I've sat in the backseat to this kid.
1: How? He won the MVP of the finals.
0: I deserved it, if you're Jaylen.
1: No.
0: I deserved it.
1: Tatum had, Rob G, am I wrong?
0: I'm the finals MVP and I don't get to the Olympics.
1: All the numbers.
3: Led in every major statistical category.
1: And the writers still pick Jaylen.
0: Yeah, I think that
1: says a lot.
0: And I think he wants his own brand, his own team, his own franchise.
1: You don't want your own team if you're going to a bad place and you're going to be in a bad spot for yourself. That's what you don't want to do. I'm telling you.
0: Well, I don't want to go to Milwaukee and start over there and build something up to me. But speaking of, we'll get to more Milwaukee talk after Steve with Mike Heller, who is a longtime Milwaukee sports radio host. Steve DeSager.
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5: Now, on to the World Cup news and another great day of offense from the stars. Lionel Messi, both goals as Argentina won 2-0 over Austria and Dallas. Argentina 2-0 in the tournament. Messi now has 18 goals in his World Cup career, a new record. France's star Kylian Mbappe with two goals tonight. France wins 3-0 over Iraq in Philadelphia. 2-0 record for the French. They were up 1-0 at the break tonight. There was a lightning delay at halftime, over 2 hours worth. And Norway's superstar Erling Haaland has scored two goals. Norway leads 3-1 against Senegal in the 72nd minute in New Jersey. The late game is in the Bay Area, 11 p.m. Eastern time on FS1, Jordan against Algeria. The excitement of the FIFA World Cup is now streaming live on Fox One, the official English streaming platform to catch every unforgettable moment. Fox One brings the action straight to your screen so you never miss a goal. Download Fox One and experience the FIFA World Cup live. American star Christian Pulisic returned to full practice after a calf injury. Pulisic did not play last Friday. He'd been practicing on the side after he only played the first half of the opener. And U.S. midfielder Christian Roldan is day-to-day with a muscle strain. The U.S. has already clinched first place in its group even before it plays 0-2 Turkey this Thursday night in L.A. The Dallas Mavericks' new coach will be Dusty May from Michigan. He just won the national title in his second year there. Trae Young will re-sign with the Wizards, 3 years plus a player option, potentially worth over $200 million. The founder of Vegas's NHL team, Bill Foley, is launching a bid for an NBA club in Las Vegas. A final from the WNBA. Connecticut was 2-15. They won tonight against Chicago, 92-63. Elected to the Hockey Hall of Fame, Carey Price, Keith Tkachuk, and others, including Patrice Bergeron from Boston. To Major League Baseball, Cubs at Mets rained out tonight. Detroit beat the Yankees and Gerrit Cole 5-3. Framber Valdez, the winning pitcher, 6 innings, 8 strikeouts. Kansas City, a winner at Tampa Bay, 2-1, despite only 4 hits. Miami has won 4 games in a row. Marlins were in action tonight against the Texas Rangers. That's gone final, Texas 4-3. And in progress, it's only top of the fifth in D.C. because there was a rain delay early. Nationals 2-0 leaders against the Phillies, again in the fifth. Houston tied at Toronto, 2-2, bottom of the seventh. The Brewers have taken a 2-0 lead going to the bottom of the tenth at Cincinnati Reds with just one hit. Milwaukee starting pitcher Brandon Woodruff off the IL, 6 innings, the one hit allowed. 10 strikeouts, no decision for him. The Dodgers' Shohei Ohtani with a leadoff homer tonight. LA now a 2-1 leader at the Twins in the top of the seventh. Freddie Freeman with a solo shot. Ohtani is still the leading vote getter for the All-Star game, by the way. And the College World Series might be ending tonight. Well, it will be ending tonight. Looks like it's ending with a Sooners victory. Oklahoma, top of the sixth, up 7-1 on North Carolina. Game 3 of the best of 3 finals. Back to you.
0: Steve, thank you. Have a great night. I hope Ohtani wins a Cy Young so then Rob can really put the goalpost again.
4: You're going to be like,
1: good luck.
0: It is the Odd Couple on the Magic City Monday.
1: Have you noticed the pitchers in the National League?
0: Yeah.
1: Mizorowski in Milwaukee.
0: I'm just saying.
1: Chris Sanchez in Philadelphia.
0: I'm just saying.
1: Those guys have had way better seasons.
0: 3 more months? No, yeah. I know. I just need him to do that so I can make fun of you.
1: Yeah, he can win it in 6 years. Win both.
0: When the world's biggest soccer tournament is here and you can trade every match on Kalshi, download the Kalshi app. Use code ODD, O-D-D to get $10 when you trade $10. Kalshi, trade on anything. All right, joined now by Mike Keller, longtime Milwaukee
1: Sports
0: Radio host. One of my
1: favorite people.
0: Host of the I Love Mondays. Does he love Magic City Mondays? I don't know. Make sure you check out the podcast.
1: Mike knows what Magic City Monday is. Yeah, come
0: just
1: on.
0: Saying. Oh, hey, it's that laugh.
1: What's up, Mike?
0: There.
1: How are you?
6: Hey, boys, I'm doing good. Kelvin, good to meet you. And Rob, it's good to visit with you again.
1: Always.
0: Hey, good stuff.
1: You know
0: nice
1: that.
0: To meet you, Mike.
1: No doubt.
0: All right, where is he going?
1: What are you hearing there, Mike? Yeah, help us out.
6: Yeah, I mean, all we know is that this is happening. We just don't know with who, and I don't know if the Bucks want to do the deal with Miami or if they want to do the deal with Boston. You know, what I didn't like about all of this as the day has progressed is that there's been no rumblings of 3-team deals or adding a third or a fourth team into the mix, which I think would help Milwaukee out a little bit. I've just been convinced for a while that this was going to happen, and I'm also convinced that it's the right thing for Milwaukee to do, despite the sentimental value of Giannis and what he has done for the city. I think it's the right thing for them to do. I just don't know what the return is going to be.
1: Yeah, that is always the toughest spot. And I don't know. I think Giannis is making a big mistake. I think, you know, when you win a championship in a city and now you're going to go start hopping around. Miami's not guaranteed you're going to win anything. You don't know how it's going to work out in Boston. You open yourself up. It could be like, you know, and Giannis ain't the same guy, Mike. Am I right? Like, he's not the same guy when he was winning the MVPs.
6: No, and I think that's part of the mix here is that he's 31. He'll turn 32 in this next coming season. He only played 36 games a year ago, off 67 the year prior.
1: Right.
6: And I think he's played a lot of basketball. He's played the international version. And I think there's diminishing returns because he is freakish, and that's why he's good. And I think the physical freakishness of his game is not going to be able to continue. And that's why I think it is – I think the Bucks are doing the right thing at the right time. And if I were on the buying side of this, I would be a little aware of where he is physically in his career because he's never been a shot maker. He's not going to be a shot maker.
1: Right.
6: His game is predicated on being to the rim, and it's harder to get to the rim when you're 32, 33, and 34.
0: I think that's why Boston would be interested, Mike, because they shoot too many jump shots. They shoot too many threes, and I think they need a low price present, a guy who could put pressure on the defense in the paint. I want to ask you this. What's the temperament of Milwaukee Buck fans? Are they, you know, for instance, we're out here, we live in Los Angeles, and the reason why the Lakers can't rebuild is because every year they're sold this is going to be a championship year, right? Because this is the Lakers. And so they can't ever just say, hey, fans, give us 2-3 years. We're going to build up and so on and so forth. Is Milwaukee more understanding fan base? Are they more patient? Are they bloodthirsty when one rings? What's it like there?
6: I think they're more patient. I don't think they – I think they thought, and so did I, that the Lillard deal when they brought Damian over, that – I thought it was a good move at the right time, and it obviously did not work. He was not ready to play basketball. The first year he arrived in Milwaukee, he had personal issues, and he wasn't physically ready to go. And then he and Giannis never were really on the court for any extended periods of time. It coincided when Chris Middleton's game left him from an age standpoint. And I don't think there are enough pieces there. So I think Bucks fans, although they're so attached to what Giannis has done for them, it's hard for them to let it go. But I think they also understand and believe that this might be the right thing. I think it's a soft market media wise, to be fair. It is not it's not Boston. It's not Philadelphia. It's not New York from a media pressure standpoint. So I think, I don't know how to phrase this the proper way, but I think it's a little soft and I don't think they're angry.
0: Right. Copy that.
1: I believe that. And there's another thing that happens there where, you know, you win, Mike. You win a champ. You know how many NBA teams would die to have one championship? You can say whatever you want.
6: Yeah, right.
1: They got one. You know what I mean? Like, I could rattle off 20 teams that would die to have one championship. And they got that with Giannis, and they got it in Milwaukee. You could say whatever you want, you know. But you remember, you know, a lot of people in Milwaukee – they got cheese in their mouth and confetti in their hair. You know what I'm saying? Like they still feel good about it.
6: Yeah, they do, and they should have had two. The bubble year, the Bucks were the team that walked off the court on the protests, and that team was never united again in the bubble. They drifted apart. That was the year that
1: they lost to Miami, right? Was it who they lose to?
6: I believe. Yeah, I think you might be right. And they were the best team. The Bucks were the best team in that season. But they lost their mojo when they walked off the court. I don't know if that's the reason when they didn't play the game. And then they weren't the same team in the bubble. And the year prior, I'll get my years mixed up, but they had Toronto down 2-0 in Eastern Conference Finals and had a double overtime game, I believe, that they lost, and they didn't win another game. So they were close a couple of other times. They probably should have won another title. And some would argue they shouldn't have won the title they did because
0: they were down KD's
6: foot being on the line.
1: Hey,
6: right?
1: That is as close as you get. We talk about it all the time. If KD wore a size 13, the Nets would have won a championship. Am I right?
6: That is true. Could have happened.
1: Easily.
0: Hey, last one real quick for us, Mike. Let's say we hang up the phone and it happens. Or we were to talk to you tomorrow. Giannis's tenure with the Bucks was what? Fill in the blank. Was it great, overrated, underrated,
6: amazing.
0: Probably amazing.
6: Amazing?
0: Okay.
1: I'm with you, amazing. Mike. I'm with you.
6: He was an amazing Milwaukee Buck. He came here. He didn't know how to drive. He was walking to and from the arena. He didn't know anything about American culture. He adopted the city as much as they adopted him. He became a great player, one of the preeminent players. He doesn't owe Milwaukee anything, and they will love him forever. They don't like that he's leaving, but when he comes back, he will be a hero.
1: When you win a championship in a city, I don't care. I'm with you, Mike. If you're a fan of the Bucks, you remember those moments. You remember how long it took the Cubs to win, and those grown old men were crying in the stands, right? Because they never believed that it would take so long, and they'd never see their team win. When you see your team win once, you're good. I don't care what anybody says.
0: I mean, sure, the Pacers wish they would have Reggie Miller. That would have won one, but they still love him, behold him highly. All right, thank you, Mike.
1: Hey,
0: appreciate
1: Mike,
0: you,
1: that's
0: man.
1: That's right. And people can check out your podcast, right? I Love Mondays.
6: Yeah. Yeah, I love Mondays. It's every day, Monday through Friday, but it's I Love Mondays. It's live at 10 a.m. on YouTube and NX, but you can listen to it anytime. And just do me one favor on my way out. Kelvin, be nicer to Rob.
1: That's right.
0: Hey, it's crazy how my headphones don't work right now.
1: Tell them, Mike. Anything. Tell them.
0: Hello, is this thing on? Hello?
1: They want me to buy them 100 wings. Oh, my God.
0: We don't want you to buy us. We want you to take care of the bet you lost.
1: All right, whatever. All right, Mike. Thank you, buddy.
6: See you guys.
1: All right.
0: Never in life had to be nicer to you. Too nice to you.
1: My people, they hear the show. They know what you are.
0: Stop it.
1: Mean. I'm the nicest guy on the radio, and all I do is get drunk.
0: I'm glad you dumped that, Alexi, the nicest guy on radio.
1: I'm the nicest guy on radio.
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1: It's last call.
0: Already, I know, right? Last call. We want to hear from you. 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
0: Hey, what up? 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
1: $100? 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
2: You got a tissue for me?
1: It is the Odd Couple, Rob and Kelvin, on a Magic City Monday. Hey, thank you to Mike Heller for joining us.
2: He's a hell of a guy. I love that guy.
1: Dude, super dude, man. I liked him to the very last second. Hey, Kelvin, can you be nice to Rob? No.
2: He's my guy. Looking out for me.
1: Yeah, man, I know. 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
2: Week. Everyone knows it's Wyndham.
1: Okay.
2: Everyone knows it's Wyndham.
1: And now he'll never win another U.S. Open again. Let's get to Last Call.
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1: Last Call. That forever is funny.
2: You know, when you're flying around and all that stuff, it can affect you.
1: Anyway, I don't want to spend 3 hours next to you this whole time.
2: All right. No, I'm good. I was just on a 12-day trip. I felt great, healthy, got sleep.
1: Here we go again, Rob.
4: You sure you went on a cruise?
2: No, I was not on a cruise.
4: I have to make you stay home.
2: I was great. All right, here we go.
1: Go to the studio.
2: That's all right. That'll be the last time I ever. The next time that happens to me, I'm quitting. I'm not even coming back at all. All right, last call. We're ready.
1: What we got?
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5: God is good.
1: All the time.
5: Hey, happy Father's Day, Kelvin, Rob.
1: Appreciate you, brother. Kev, you got kids, Rob, right?
5: No, not yet, man.
1: That you know of.
5: Hopefully soon. Yeah, exactly.
2: So have you ever been married at all or no? Single?
5: No, not yet.
2: Okay.
5: But now, I want to set something up. We got to have the judges. Have the judges Marcy, Ephraim Salam. We got to get a versus Rob Parker and James Dolan. We got to set this up. We got to get a versus.
1: Okay.
2: What do you mean?
5: Also, it's like a sing-off show, like two performers. So you know, you got a catalog now. So you're an actual artist.
1: He's saying, you know, James Dolan got the band. You got your hits.
5: So you got your hits, you got the Wimby, you got the Belichick, you got a catalog now, so you're official.
2: Okay, we'll make that happen this summer for sure.
5: Yeah, looking at the trade with the Miami Heat and the Bucks and then the Celtics, I think you got to go with the Heat package because you look at the blueprint of the Oklahoma City Thunder. You got Tyler Hero, who after the bubble, we could argue is probably the top young players in the league, and when he has his own team, he's about 20, 25 points a game. You got three first-round picks coming to you. You got Hawkins, Ware, and Jokic. You got three serviceable players coming back. That's a way better package. As good as Brown is, you're going to be in the mid-range in Milwaukee. At least you could bottom out with some of those picks. If you don't know what those picks turn into, and like Oklahoma City proved, those players could become a Jalen Williams, a Cason Wallace, and you could be right where you're at right now. So I think the Miami Heat pick up trade in the bigger picture is better. And with my boy Jaylen Brown, I mean, it's like the Kendrick Lamar, like, what is it, the Braves? I mean, everybody's talking about they want to get the light-skinned brother to love Tatum, but Brown's the one doing all the work in the championships. He's like, hey, now he can't get that love. What's up, Boston? Come on, man. You got to do your superstars better than that. I definitely think Milwaukee.
1: All right. The cab was low. Locked. That's how you know I take it back, Rob G. I know he ain't got no kids. He could have been on the phone that long talking. Appreciate you, Kev. Welcome back, bro.
2: Thank you. Good to be back. I'll be here tomorrow.
1: What about Wednesday?
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0: Here's what you need to know.
1: Norway has just won its World Cup game in New Jersey, holding on 3-2 over Senegal. Two more goals for Erling Haaland. France's superstar Kylian Mbappe with two goals and a 3-0 victory over Iraq in Philadelphia, where there was some heavy rain tonight. In fact, a lightning delay also at halftime of over 2 hours. 2-0 record for France. 2-0 in the tournament for Argentina after winning in Dallas 2-0 against Austria. Lionel Messi with both goals. He has 18 in his World Cup career, a new record. The late game starts in an hour on FS1. The Bay Area will be hosting Jordan versus Algeria. American star Christian Pulisic returned to full practice after a calf injury. The Dallas Mavericks' new coach will be Dusty May from Michigan. Trey Young will re-sign with the Wizards. In baseball, Cubs at Mets rained out. Milwaukee has won in 10 innings, 2-1 at Cincinnati, Kansas City, and Detroit with victories. I'm Steve DeSager.
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12: Hello, welcome inside. 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
12: 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Well, apparently, every superstar day we get, that we get Messi and Mbappe and Haaland, we're getting at least two goals from each of them, and nobody disappointed again today, where you got another six goals from these three guys.
14: Yeah, the only thing you had to do was wait out a weather delay before you got your second from Mbappe.
12: Yeah, he scored before the weather, he scored after the weather, he probably would have scored during the weather.
14: If they'd let him out there, he might have done one of those slippy slide things, you know, like the old rain delays in Major League Baseball, but just another chaotic day, and a heavy parlay kind of opportunity. I know folks were mad because they didn't get the first goal scored by Haaland, but he made up for it.
12: Now, we need a little personal intervention right now.
14: Yeah.
12: That happens right here. Before I got a big steaming hot take on Lionel Messi.
14: I like hot takes.
12: Now, you've seen how upset and how nervous I get when the Knicks play. Okay. That was about the level of nerves that Alex Tyshirt was at about 10 minutes ago when it was 3-1 Norway and Erling Haaland had a couple of chances for that third goal.
14: Yeah.
12: And he's screaming, oh, I go, it's 3-1. I go, did you bet this? No. I go, okay, there's no reason you are this excited. I told you, look, Haaland was he's my big, dark horse prediction. Norway moving on. I got Norway in the semifinals, and Haaland, look, he's the best striker in the world. We've talked a lot about him, but Alex Tyshirt, I think we need to have an intervention here because I think you're spending money somewhere on Erling Haaland and Norway that maybe might be a little bit out of control.
15: Can't prove it.
12: But I'm trying to help you. I'm not
15: How
12: trying to prove anything.
15: How are you helping me?
12: I'm trying to help you.
15: I'm enjoying every moment
12: you
15: of it.
12: You were going nuts when a game was 3-1 and
15: yes,
12: you'd already scored twice.
15: That's one too close.
12: Okay, no, I know. Well, and Senegal did get a goal near the end. Now, it just happened about 4 minutes ago. Senegal scored to make it 3-2. However, that game is now over. It ends 3-2. They're about 8 minutes of added time. Norway holds on to win it. So now you got Norway and France in the battle for the winner of their group.
14: Yeah, the effort on the first Senegalese goal was absurd, being pushed to the ground, kind of, he was horizontal with the field.
12: Yeah,
14: It was kind of ridiculous. But it was funny because I was in the back, right, getting my customary cup of coffee, the grossly oversized mug, and my TV back there was about 4 seconds behind. So I hear them,
12: It was
14: he was either being assaulted in the studio or something big was going to come up on my TV.
12: It was all tight. It was for a guy that hasn't really been into sports until the last like 6 months. Like, he is really overly invested in.
15: You're
12: in the
15: caffy, dude. I love soccer. You guys, we just don't ever talk it.
12: No, I know, but you were really, but this one, you were so laser focused. I know you bet it. Just to say it's okay.
15: I
12: know
15: bet
12: you
15: bet it. Okay. Besides the bet I made.
12: Okay.
14: All right, 2+ goals. He came in at +430 on the day. If you had the 2+ goals from all three stars, your parlay was either 88 to 99-1, depending on where you did your shopping. It's one hefty return, no question about it.
15: I wanted that Hattie, baby.
12: I got to think that in retrospect, the World Cup could have done a better job going, okay, we're going to put the three most visible, watchable superstar players and have them all play on the same day. You know, I think because you know the popularity of Messi globally, right? Mm-hmm. Same thing with Mbappe and Haaland in Europe, especially. But now people are learning about him. Like, these are the three most dangerous, most fun people to watch outside of Balogun, most fun guys to watch. And they're all on the same day. Now, I love the fact that it's like must see TV Thursday NBC going, we're going to put Cosby Show and Family Ties and Cheers and Night Court. How about you put a couple of shows on Wednesday? No.
14: We're just stacking the box.
12: You can still win if you go Cosby Show into a different world and you have LA Law at 10 o'clock. No. I got to think they could have done something a little bit differently. So you could have got, could have had Messi on a Monday, Mbappe on a Tuesday, Haaland on a Wednesday, Monday, Tuesday, Thursday, Wednesday. You could have done that. It might have been better off.
14: I mean, we've gotten this twice in this tournament, which has been glorious. So the ratings and engagement, no question, when you add socials to everything, goes off the charts. Just seems coming out of Father's Day. Happy belated to all of you that celebrated, those that are here and those that you remember. Could have taken a day off, made it a 3-day weekend off the holiday.
12: Yeah, holiday. H-A-A-L-I-D-A-Y. Holiday is now spelled
14: patent pending.
12: Yes, holiday. Harmon's actually writing that down. I'm going to put that on a T-shirt.
14: I'm just remembering to play with that a little bit later on.
12: Happy holidays, and with a picture of Haaland smiling.
14: I'll do a nice little drawing of him.
12: So while T-shirt either collects or a guy shows up going, hey, you know what? You didn't get that third goal from Haaland. Just so you know, go meet me outside. Just meet me outside.
15: I'll meet him.
12: Yeah, okay.
14: I would have loved to see the live odds for his second goal after the first Senegal goal made it 2-1.
12: Yeah.
14: Because you just saw him start stalking just a little bit more. Like, no. We need some separation here.
12: But you want a great big hot take on Lionel Messi, who became the all-time leading goal scorer in World Cup history today. We got it for you right after the play of the day. The play of the day brought to you by Tire Rack. 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So, yeah, when you become the all-time leading goal scorer, for now, you get to be the play of the day.
0: It's a moment where the world holds its breath. Messi's moment has arrived in Arlington. Oh, he's missed it! I cannot believe it! History beckoned for Messi!
15: That sucks.
14: He's now 4 of 7 all-time in penalty kicks during FIFA World Cup.
12: Why did you miss the play?
15: Sucks, he almost got it. Maybe next game, champ.
14: But here's the question, right? Do you miss purposefully because you don't want the record on that? Or did you just try to, paint it with too fine a brush?
12: No, I think he'll take the record anywhere he can. I don't think people are going to turn thumb their goal scorers never thumb their nose at any kind of goal.
14: I was just kind of
12: never going to happen.
14: Being cheeky.
12: I don't want that. Zlatan would
14: I've been
12: say,
14: listening to a lot of English commentators, so I get the word cheeky in at least once. Mm.
12: Cheeky is getting massive. That's another big one. Yeah. That's another big one. English commentators, they love the word massive. This is massive. This is massive. This is so massive. What a massive moment. What a massive free kick. What a massive.
14: There are 97 massive moments in a given game.
12: This is a massive hydration break right now. This is a massive commercial break.
14: It's like Haaland goal per game as a member of Club Norway, right? Team Norway is over one per. The word massive is more than one per minute of action played.
12: Massive new commercial with Flo from Progressive. Massive. This is massive, massive. But he did score twice today, Messi.
15: You want those?
12: Yeah, can we at least get one of them? Can we get one? Okay, good.
0: Lionel Messi, there's the block. And Messi again.
12: The magic man, Lionel Messi there.
14: The little magic man.
0: Harry Kane.
12: Okay, no goal for Harry Kane.
14: And a celebration of Harry Kane.
12: No goal for Harry Kane today.
15: How do you know?
14: Not today.
12: Much like Ann Wilson sang in 1976, he's a magic man, mama. So Messi now owns the record for most goals in World Cup history with 18. Okay, now we've known Messi's career, how great he has been. A hat trick in the first game, two goals here in the second game. But you want a great big Messi hot take? Here's a great big Messi hot take for you.
14: Go ahead. It's a Messi hot take.
12: Yes, a Messi hot take. It clearly this TJ. Is a little bit messy. He will not leave the World Cup with most goals all time in World Cup history. He will not leave.
14: What you're saying is he's not going to play far enough.
12: What I'm saying is he's not going to leave with enough because he will get passed by Mbappe. People forget that this is a guy that's got 16, mm-hmm. and he's played in like 17 less World Cups than Messi has, right? Now, and there's a difference. Messi, 38, Mbappe, 27. Now, obviously, Mbappe is going to have this record for a while, mm-hmm. right? Because he came up young. He scores. He's a goal-a-game guy. I think he's like 0.93 goals per game in World Cup history. He's going to blow by Messi's mark because this is probably Messi's last World Cup where you can count on him for the type of production you're getting now, sure. right? Because he's going to be in his 40s. Is he going to be a sub that comes off the bench at like 65, 70 minutes like Ronaldo?
14: At 65? Minutes. Yeah.
12: But here's the thing, and this is why Mbappe is going to leave with the record. Argentina is good. France, I think, is a little bit better. France and Norway are going to play with their group at stake. Argentina is through, mm-hmm. right? So how many minutes is Messi really going to play? Right? So now you're going to have a whole full game, and Mbappe at 27 is two goals behind of Messi. So if I believe that France is going further and you're going to have a game where Messi's probably not going to play, okay, there's another chance for him to even catch up in one game. But the biggest thing is this, and this goes along with everything else, especially in the NBA playoffs. What do I say about NBA teams? When you're building around guys,

0: like Heinz Ward did in The Dark Knight Rises. All of it. But Mbappe will leave this World Cup with the most goals in World Cup history.
1: See, I dig that, because you also got Thunder and Lightning in, like you're a big Hugh Jackman fan, I know. Getting a little song sung blue in. You want to sing a couple of bars?
0: Song blue.
1: All right. Okay. As we sit here, France is the favorite. World Cup about 4-1. Argentina, 650, plus 650 to plus 700. So 6-7-1. See what I did there? For the kids out there. I appeal to all ages. The thing is, I think Mbappe is going to have to do it the next time out, because Argentina is going to advance far enough and Messi gives you absolutely no effort on the defensive end, which means he's going to be absolutely fresh to give you a few bursts and goal-scoring opportunities. And remember, any penalty kick is his. Will he be more successful than he was today? I don't know. We heard the miss.
0: Yeah, 4-for-7.
1: 4-for-7.
0: That's not great.
1: Yeah, no,
0: that's,
1: no,
0: it's not great.
1: Great
0: on penalties. No. It's not great.
1: Not like
0: great,
1: Ronaldo.
0: Bob.
1: That's where Ronaldo gets a beat. He's good at drawing him and good at kicking him in. But it's magnificent to watch. The first goal from Messi was just one of those great, you know, hey, let's do the lasso special through the guy's legs, and bam! I hit you for the big goal. So I say he survives this one. But we talk longevity. I mean, Mbappe is going to set a record that there's only one man that's going to beat him.
0: So there you go. There's
1: that's the stalker from Norway.
0: Oh, man. But the thing is, he's 25.
1: But they may not play enough games, is the thing, because they're still 33-1 to win it all as we sit here right
0: and
1: now.
0: And it's his first World Cup at 25. He's a bigger guy. His prime is going to not quite be as long as the other guys are. It's going to be tough for him. But, again, if Holland scores 2 to 3 goals a game, all he's got to do is play in a couple of World Cups.
1: No,
0: and
1: that's
0: going to happen,
1: it, right? Exactly. That goals per game average off the charts.
0: So there you go. There is your hot take of the day. Congratulations, Messi. TikTok, not going to have it for long. Trained to push past the pain, not athletes, just people. Trafficked every day right here in the United States, sometimes by someone they trusted. During the World Cup, help us break the silence. Visit bluecampaign.gov/World Cup. That's bluecampaign.gov/World Cup to learn more. And we will have more from the World Cup. However, we have breaking NBA news coming in here right now, and this is, and I don't mean like, hey, the Knicks are still the best NBA news.
1: How dare you?
0: Because everybody knows that, right? And now the Celtics are scared of the Knicks. However, maybe because the Brooklyn Nets feel they should do something to try to compete with the New York Knicks, they have done something. And Special Delivery Steve DeSager has the details.
2: A former Knick in the news. According to Shams Charania at ESPN, Minnesota is sending Julius Randle and the number 28 selection in the NBA draft to the Brooklyn Nets in a 3-team trade that sends Nick Claxton to the Bulls. So the Timberwolves will get Brooklyn's number 33 for Randle and the number 28. Julius Randle, 22 points a game as a Knick, and then 21 points a game last year with Minnesota. 19 points a game overall for his career, which is over a decade old now.
0: And I'm happy for, at least he gets back to be in the shadow of the celebration of celebrating. Like, it's like he's almost a Knick again. That's awesome. Yeah, you're almost a champion again. Now he can walk down the streets of New York any day. I mean, it's not going to be a parade, but he can walk down the street any day. Like, it's like he's almost a Knick again. I feel good about that. I feel good.
1: Why you got to mock Julius Randle?
0: But if we didn't have Randle, if he didn't have the 2020 that he had, then we wouldn't have gotten Karl-Anthony Towns.
1: Right.
0: We wouldn't have won the title. So it's like he's almost a Knick again.
1: He showed out
0: I'm excited.
1: Knowing he was being shopped,
0: I'm
1: and
0: excited.
1: It worked out for you. So show him some love. No.
0: Again, it's like he's almost a Knick again. It's happy. It's exciting. I'm almost a Knick.
1: He's with the Nets. Are they even in the NBA?
0: We got to check. Steve DeSager will have that.
1: He'll have that
0: trending coming up
1: later,
0: in 15 minutes. But there you go. We'll have more on this story. We got all the big news out of the NFL coming up next as well. Keep it right here. 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
27: 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The crown is yours. Well, joining us now on the hotline, someone with piping hot World Cup hot takes. Maybe one NFL head coach is coaching for his job in 2026. Maybe they really need Brandon Ayuk. It is longtime NFL insider. On Twitter, at JasonLockin4, it is JasonLockin4. Jay, what's happening, man? How are you?
29: Doing all right. 2 goals from Erling Haaland. Needed that. Beautiful things.
27: Did you do the over at 5.5 of total goals from Haaland and Mbappe and Messi today? Did you go a big parlay there?
29: I did not. No, I did just do Messi and anytime goal in Argentina to win. But I did, like, you got plus 2-something on Haaland to score 4 times in the tournament. So that's already hit. Luis Diaz, you can get at plus 150 to score twice in the tournament. Hopefully by this time tomorrow night. That one is hit. He did score for Colombia in the first. So, yeah, I haven't done the I wish I did, though. Yeah, all those guys to score twice. But that's kind of how things are going. Like, I think Vinny Jr. is a nice play at, like, plus 135. The score for Brazil in the heat against Scotland. So, yeah, so far so good. Fun tournament.
27: All right, then you're going to let it all ride in the U.S. to win it all.
29: No. No, but I mean, my God, this is too much fun. Like, it's so weird to be watching them and not to be tense and angst-filled and, feel like you got a brick in your stomach, like to feel like you're playing with house money with that team. I go way back. I mean, I remember watching World Cup qualifiers on tape delay, going into the 82 tournament, and certainly remember 86 World Cup qualifying. I remember 90 World Cup qualifying when you had to go to bars in Baltimore that had those old school satellite dishes on the roof, and they'd let the kids in the basement and we watched the matches. So I go way back, and for them to be doing what they're doing, it still doesn't feel entirely real to me.
30: Now the long road begins with that first step. We finally have we attack,
29: first step,
30: Jason. We finally attack.
29: Yeah. No, possession football, and I mean, just that confidence and sort of verve that they're playing with. That I think you have to give Poch a lot of credit for. It's still kind of hard to get my head around. And look, the final 30 minutes against Argentina, against Australia, weren't great. But it also was what you need to do to see out games. And we've seen a lot of, iterations of this program. Have a 2-0 lead like that against an inferior opponent and give it up and make the game more tense than it had to be. So, no, it's been amazing.
27: All right, so let's get to some NFL here. Brandon Ayuk, and you know, in your neck of the woods, a couple of big stories happening. Puts on his Instagram account, "Hey, go Commanders!" He's all excited. He wants to go. Wants to get back with Jaden Daniels. He's upset that the Niners haven't let him go. Jay, what happens here?
29: Oh, I think he's done with the Niners. I mean, they can't have this. They can't have this on their, you know, on the clock for them anymore. And so if they make him show up for training camp to force their hand, so be it. I don't think it's going to come to that. I think this is rectified, you know, when people start getting back from vacation in a couple of weeks and you start really preparing for camp in the middle of July. I just think they'll cut him loose by then. And, I mean, Washington, maybe they decide the juice isn't worth the squeeze, but you're going to be able to get him dirt cheap, and he's going to end up with people who know him and who think they can sort of handle him or have a feel for him. And obviously, he's got a history with the quarterback, and he's got a history with the general manager there. And they're looking at receivers, and they're not totally set at receiver, and they need to maximize their offensive prowess because, the defense still has some question marks.
30: Last thing, with that defense having question marks, you've got your latest piece out. We'll make sure to retweet it and get it some love. Dan Quinn and expectations, right? 12-5, 5-12, health issues, but defensively a lot of letdowns. I mean, where's he at? How much do you think there's some pressure there?
29: Well, look, when you basically step in and say we're going to get rid of all your assistants and we're keeping you, but we're not running your defense anymore. And you kind of take a guy who became a head coach based on his ability to, you know, like sort of an extension of the Pete Carroll concepts and, somebody who was involved in the Legion of Boom and all that. And you're now going to be sort of the figurehead coach and, you know, the coordinators are going to be doing their own thing and not really your defense anymore. Well, then, in the eyes of the league, you've been neutered to a certain extent, and now you're the next to go. I mean, they just pretty much cut everybody else out of the play on the coaching side and kept the one, you know, leading man. So if this doesn't work, I don't think Adam Peters is the kind of guy who's going to hitch his wagon to somebody in a situation like this if it doesn't work. You know, is he going to get to hire three head coaches? I don't know about that, but he probably gets two. And maybe somebody on that staff does well enough on their side of the ball and they kind of keep it somewhat within, you know, if the offense takes off, they're going to want to probably keep, you know, David Blow around. But would some coaches be okay with that who come in? I had a couple people mention to me that they think that could be a real interesting landing spot for Sean McDermott. And it's obviously very early. But he coached against them when he was in Philly, he cut his teeth there. The guy went to the playoffs, what, 5 straight years? He played at William & Mary. You know, he's familiar with the area. And I think that's a position where I don't think he wants to go somewhere and, you know, be a part of a total reboot. He's been coaching teams that have a level of expectation. And you got Jaden Daniels healthy as your quarterback. There's a level of expectation.
27: NFL insider Jason Lock and for our guest Jason Smith, Mike Harmon, live from the Fox Sports Radio studios. All right, so I feel like we spent the last 3 weeks talking about Brendan Sorsby, right? He's getting to the NFL. Yeah. Some kind of supplemental draft will happen. You've seen the outlines, what evaluators think of him. What do you think winds up happening with Sorsby, with the supplemental draft? Who could be in on him? What round do you think you wind up going in? Where are you with him right now?
29: I think he goes in the second round. If you're a competitive team and you want him, and the way this is structured and the way that it's tiered, and, you know, it's kind of like the waiver wire, then you've got to be willing to give up. You know, I mean, if a lot of teams have a second round grade on him and you want to say, well, maybe he falls to what would be the equivalent of the low second round because of the obvious gambling stuff. Well, okay. Well, what if a team that's more desperate decides we want to use our second round pick on him? Well, then that would make that, you know, if you're thinking that way and you're, say, the Philadelphia Eagles, then you might start to think, well, if we really do think he's going to be the guy to replace Hurts and we trust him enough, then maybe we have to be willing to trade a first round pick, which again would be, they think they're going to be in the playoffs, and we all think they're going to be in the playoffs. compete for a Super Bowl. So it's a low pick, and they did just pick up a first round pick. Now, I know it's not until 2028, this will be 2027. But so I think he's going in the second round. And maybe it's higher, but I don't think it's lower. Now, that's obviously if he gets in, because there's no guarantee that this is going to happen. And that's if nothing else happens between now and then. And I don't think the league's going to be in. I talked to a former GM about this today. The league's not going to be in any hurry to rectify or, you know, give any sort of weigh in on this, because they always like to just wait these things out and see if something else comes up and something else happens that makes the decision for us. In lieu of that, I don't think they want a lawsuit, and I don't think they want to jeopardize sort of the sanctity of the draft on the whole, because if he doesn't get in, perhaps that's, you know, him and other players then now trying to sue. You know, Maurice Claret did this years ago. Like, why do we have to wait 3 years to get in the NFL? Like, who decided that? Are we sure we want to do that? They've got a lot going on with the union. They're going to want to get 18 games, whatever. I don't know that they want to go to war over the draft and the supplemental draft as concepts. So I think they let him in. And if he gets in, I think he's going in the second round.
30: See some early odds out there of the Steelers and Jets potentially being options.
29: Well, I think that the Jets are the team that I hear the most about of the rebuilding teams. You know, the Steelers, I just don't know if the Rooney family's going to go for that. Like, sure. I think there'd have to be, there'd have to be some real conviction coming from their football people that this is, you know, there's no chance that this is a Kenny Pickett 2.0. You know, there's that he's, that's just a very old school family, you know, and they run it a certain way. And yes, a lot has changed there under Omar Khan, but boy, I just don't know if I see the Rooney saying, yeah, we're going to look beyond all this stuff. And we only had a couple weeks to sort this out, but we're going to do it. And we're going to part with the kind of draft capital that it's going to take for you to probably come away with him.
27: He's NFL insider Jason Lockenfora. Check him out at Big Play Sports Illustrated on Twitter at Jason Lockenfora. That is at Jason Lockenfora. Jay, as always, buddy. Appreciate it, man. We'll talk to you next week. Have a good one.
29: Thank you, guys. Have a great week.
30: Thanks. Hit him hard, buddy. Hey,
27: look, Jets can't be very discerning. There's a quarterback. We can get him. Let's go. All right. Whatever we can. Whatever we can do.
30: I mean, it's funny, right? Because we talked to Jason Cole the end of last week, and he expressed the reservations. Jason Lockenfora hearing, you know, that teams are pretty feverish. We're talking a second round grade. The Rooneys, I guess you just have to ask, you know, does the Catholic idea of redemption and paying your penance, is that enough to get him a second chance? And to trust there'll be no relapse
27: but
30: to cause issues for your squad.
27: Here's why it's like the Jets and the Steelers are two clubs. And the Steelers club has a velvet rope and a security guard and a bouncer, and he's got names on the list, and he's got a walkie-talkie, and it's a big steel door, and there's a huge line, and no one's getting in, right?
30: And there's little plaques on the tables for patrons that have been there for decades, yeah.
27: The Jets bar is just a door that's wide open with the bartender yelling, "Hey, come on in! I'll find out! I'll pour you one right now! Come on in! Come on in! Just whatever you're doing! Come on in! I got a seat for you right in the front! Right here!"
30: That is a way to cut.
27: 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Well, time now to find out what's trending in the wide world of sports from a man who was excited to see Jordan at the top of the hour. Yes, it's Steve DeSager.
0: Thank you, Marv. We'll get to a lot of World Cup in just a moment.
27: Jordan warming up right now, getting ready. They tip at 8. Yes,
0: Jordan is warming up. All of them. The college baseball season ends tonight, by the way. It's Oklahoma up 13-2 on North Carolina,
27: This is over now.
0: I think it is.
27: It's over now.
0: Precincts are reporting. Yeah. Yes, it's game 3 of the best of 3 finals in Omaha. It's about done. Meanwhile, it's Jordan versus Algeria in the Bay Area.
27: Yes.
0: In about 20 minutes, they will kick
27: 20
0: off.
27: 20 minutes till Jordan. Yes.
0: And on FS1, not Fox, a spectacular move.
27: A spectacular station to put Jordan on at 8 o'clock. late night, not streaming. Yes.
0: You know, for a while there, FS1 and Fox TV had the Norway game because of what happened with the heavy rains in Philadelphia tonight. Took forever to finish the France game, and then France finished off Iraq 3-0, two goals for Kylian Mbappe. And France outshot them 19-4. There was a lightning delay at halftime over 2 hours. 2-0 record for France. 2-0 record for Argentina now after Lionel Messi scored both goals in a 2-0 victory against Austria in Dallas today. Norway is 2-0 after tonight's win, holding on 3-2 against Senegal in New Jersey. Erling Haaland, two goals in the second half. Upgrade your FIFA World Cup 2026 setup. 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American star Christian Pulisic returned to full practice after a calf injury. He did not play last Friday. U.S. midfielder Christian Roldan is called day-to-day with a muscle strain. Tyler Adams, who has a yellow card, is likely to sit out this week's game. The U.S. has already clinched first place in its group even before it plays 0-2 Turkey this Thursday night in L.A. The Dallas Mavericks' new coach, due to be Dusty May from Michigan, who just won the national title his second year there. Trae Young will re-sign with the Wizards. Minnesota is reportedly trading Julius Randle to the Nets in a three-team deal. Four WNBA games tonight, including an Indiana home win against Phoenix, 86-77. Caitlin Clark, 24 points, 9 assists. Elected to the Hockey Hall of Fame, Carey Price, Keith Tkachuk, and others. Ottawa officially today traded Keith's son, Brady Tkachuk, to Florida, so now he'll play alongside his own brother, Matthew. To Major League Baseball, Milwaukee in 10 innings won at Cincinnati 2-1. Brandon Woodruff, no decision, but just off the IL. 6 innings, just 1 hit allowed and 10 strikeouts. The game was scoreless after 9 innings. Dodgers were a 2-1 winner at Minnesota. Shohei Ohtani, leadoff homer. Freddie Freeman, a solo shot. Ohtani still the leading vote getter for the All-Star game. St. Louis has edged Arizona 3-2, and among the games in progress, in D.C., it's still going. Bottom of the eighth, Washington over Philly, 4-1 at the moment. There was a rain delay of about an hour and a half at the start there. The Cubs at Mets game was rained out. They'll play a doubleheader on Wednesday. The Cubs were just rained out at home on Sunday. Mets shortstop Francisco Lindor could come off the IL this week. As soon as Wednesday, he'll still be playing at AAA Tuesday. Red shortstop Ellie De La Cruz will come off the IL Tuesday. He started minor league rehab this past Friday and homered after his hamstring injury. Royals shortstop Bobby Witt Jr. still out tonight with a sprained MCL. He did work out before the game. Witt Jr., the leading at the shortstop spot, leading the All-Star vote in the American League. KC, a winner tonight despite only 4 hits, 2-1 at Tampa Bay. Detroit beat the Yankees and Gerrit Cole 5-3. Texas and Toronto with wins. Back to you.
27: 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Coming up next, yes, we'll get into that big breaking news, big NBA trade that, well, let's just say one alleged title contender has decided we got to start doing things differently. 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
14: Discussions. Part owner, obviously, the Raiders and run the UFL. He thinks that there's a chance the NFL is going to expand to two more teams. That's what they're talking about.
16: Will they?
14: I'm just trying to think, like, what would those two markets be?
16: Yeah.
14: You think it would be London?
16: There's got to be somewhere else in the U.S. you could have another team. Maybe a second team in Chicago. I could see that being a possibility.
17: I would say look at where the most successful college teams are and see if the market could handle that where, you know, obviously there isn't a pro team, but I don't think that that would work. San Antonio is interesting. That 100% could make sense.
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1: 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However, as we get set for the NBA draft tomorrow night, already we're seeing a big trade go down. And boy, this is... We talked about this earlier. I'm happy for Julius Randle because it's almost like he's a Knick again, right? He gets to go to the Nets and at least enjoy how much fun the city is because we're going to celebrate the Knicks title for a long time. Now he's
7: hey,
1: not
7: you're
1: a Knick.
7: In Brooklyn.
1: He's not a Knick, but he's a Net. It's the best they could do.
7: Once upon a time, I went to a wedding in Brooklyn, right? My family and I were walking down the street, heading to the venue, or they're going to have a little reception the day before. And a guy, he's outside on his front porch, and he's just drinking a nice tall boy, and he just looks. He goes, "You're having a beautiful day. Welcome to New York."
1: Yeah, that's it.
7: And I go, "You know what? Good flight. Weather's holding up." He goes, "And you're in Brooklyn."
1: Yeah. Oh, wait, you're from Chicago. Hey, go blank yourself. All right?
7: Yeah. I did not tell him that.
1: I could tell you. Yeah, you wear that Ditka stuff. Yeah, that's true. Go blank yourself. How about that? How about I kick your ass in front of your wife and your kids right now? How about I do that? I do you that favor right now, but I won't touch your face because I know you. If you're going to a wedding and stuff, but it'd be body blow after body blow. That's what I'll do to you.
7: Tenderize.
1: But Julius Randle is at least headed back to New York City. Congratulations. The Knicks would not have won the title without him because they would have needed him to trade to get Karl Anthony Towns.
7: Again, he showed out with a great audition of, all right, if you don't love me, someone else will.
1: But Julius Randle is now going to finish his career how he started, as a good player on a bad team. Right? That's Julius Randle. A three-team trade. The Timberwolves are sending Julius Randle and the number 28 pick to the Nets. The deal's also going to see Nick Claxton go from the Nets to the Bulls. Nick Claxton, not bad.
7: He's
1: like
7: a pretty good
1: move
7: player, 12-8 or thereabouts, with some opportunity for growth.
1: And the T-Wolves are getting the number 33 pick in the draft from Brooklyn. Basically, this is Minnesota saying, we'd rather not have Julius Randle and not get anything back than have Julius Randle. Right? This is how far and how Minnesota realizes we're not just a little bit below the Thunder and the Spurs the next few years. This is where it's not going to be, okay, we'll reload, we'll have another year. I love the gutsy move. Minnesota understands, hey, we had a nice little run this year, but you see those two teams at the top of the West, and then you look at the Knicks who wound up beating the Spurs. Okay, we can't just bring out the same core and expect to play well. Remember, DiVincenzo's going to be out a while with his injury. Mm-hmm. So I love the gutsy move that they've decided that now we get out of Julius Randle's contract and we have this money now to do other things. This is going to be about now we got to reconfigure the team more around Anthony Edwards. We tried with Julius Randle and he gave us some moments, right? He had some moments.
7: That's good.
1: But this is a great gutsy move. They had no choice but to do it. If you're really trying to compete in the West, it's a huge race in the West to stay up with that, with those two teams that are young and hungry and are able to keep their core together for a while. So I love this move, but this shows you where the value of Julius Randle is, that basically the Timberwolves just gave him away for not getting anything back other than we're going to have the money freed up to be able to spend on other, because they just gave him a 3-year, $100 million contract extension, right? After, hey, 3 years, $100 million. Great. And now we'd rather not have you and not really get anything back, but just clear the decks than have you. That, like, this shows you the real value of where Julius Randle
7: is. Yeah, he had two and an option. It was about 31 last year, gets up to 33 and change. This year would be a full 35 plus if he opted in. The thing that's a little startling when you get down to it is rebounding stats and just the interior play has deteriorated. He's down 3 rebounds a game from 2 years ago. That's what you're paying him for, right? You can get 20 points. We've talked about this for a long time. You can find 18 to 20 points from a lot of sources. You need work on the glass. You need some work defensively on the interior. So you free up some cash and you start looking at whatever Ant wants on his checklist to try to move to this next step.
1: So for this, for the Nets, hey, they got a player who's going to be the best player on a bad team, right? That's what's good. The Nets are going to be bad, but there's going to be someone that they can throw out there that's going to be someone who's going to have stats. He'll be a 20-7 guy, whatever it's going to be. But now, not the first and not the last move you're going to see in advance of the draft tomorrow night, because now you're seeing a lot of stuff, and we'll get to the Giannis portion of it coming up in a few minutes, but now a lot of teams are going to be jockeying for moves and making things happen, and Minnesota's just the first one to clear their decks to say, okay, we have stuff planned, now what is it? They make this move first, and now this is really intriguing to me. What are the T-Wolves going to do around Ann Edwards to say, okay, this is now what's going to keep us or put us at the top of the West? This is so intriguing.
7: Next 24 hours should be pretty interesting. Insane. I did show you the best GIF that came out of the news of this trade, which were two guys fighting over what seemed like a piece of luggage or something, and they were tabbed as Julius Randle and Michael Porter Jr.
1: Oh, yeah.
7: Porter Jr., 24-2-7 last year on about 46% shooting, but he's never met a shot he didn't like. Yeah. So the two of those guys, especially if Julius Randle's like, hey, I'm going to be that top guy again. Yeah, this could get fun.
1: Oh, man. So there's the first big move in advance of the NBA draft. Julius Randle is now a Brooklyn Net. Meanwhile, this news coming in, Steve DeSager will have more on this coming up in about 5 minutes, but Oklahoma has just finished off North Carolina 13-2. There's a big pile going on near third base. The Sooners. It's their third men's World Series title in school history. This one not in doubt for a while. So the Sooners, hey, not a great year for the softball team, but the baseball team wins. So, okay, the legacy of Oklahoma is secure.
7: Best of three, and two wins were both blowout victories. This one never in doubt. The stop, he's already dead.
1: But coming up next, as far as Giannis goes, a trade could come at any time. The most shocking thing said today about it is next, Fox. Go to my place and just kick it like
0: Fox. 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
25: The Oklahoma Sooners College World Series taking game three of the best of three finals tonight, 13-2 over North Carolina. The Tar Heels had won Sunday's game two to stay alive. In Major League Baseball, Colorado has just won on a three-run triple bottom of the ninth against Aroldis Chapman, beating Boston 3-2. The White Sox with two in the bottom of the ninth edge Cleveland 6-5, right after Cleveland had scored two in the top of the ninth. So the White Sox and Cleveland now tied for first in the AL Central. The Dodgers were 2-1 winners at Minnesota. Shohei Ohtani, a leadoff homer. Milwaukee in 10 innings won 2-1 at Cincinnati. Cubs at Mets rained out. Wins for Detroit and Kansas City. The late game in the World Cup is just kicking off on FS1. Jordan versus Algeria. Argentina 2-0 over Austria. Lionel Messi both goals. France 3-0 over Iraq. Norway 3-2 over Senegal. I'm Steve DeSager.
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1: 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Well, here we are, 2 minutes after 8, and Jordan underway against Algeria. Jordan, a huge favorite in this game, the line going off at 33.5.
7: Yes. That's the way you say it, Mav, when we're talking about the telestrator and what we're going to see in this match. A lot of aggressiveness. We already had a free kick from just outside the box.
1: And a near make by Jordan, the Jordan 11. Not people on the field, but the new sneaker that will be unveiled after this game, the Jordan 11. Everyone, of course, wearing Jordan's name on their jerseys. It's Jordan to Jordan. Jordan with the ball at midfield, out to Jordan. Jordan controls, still in that circle that I don't know why there's no NBA Finals logo in. But Jordan sends it in. Jordan is penetrating. Jordan loses it. There could be a foul. We'll know more in a second.
7: It's a lot of Jordan. As well, there should be. It's that time of year, even though you're one
1: Pippen.
7: One.
1: Should there be like nine Jordans and like one Pippen?
7: No, you got to throw a Paxson.
1: One Rodman. Okay.
7: Yeah, Paxson or a Curran.
1: Okay, all right,
7: big
1: sure.
7: Big shots.
1: Okay. Yeah, yeah, all
7: big
1: right.
7: Big shots,
1: no, that's
7: big moments.
1: I'm with you on that.
7: So we get a little bit of that mix therein. But yeah, final game of the night is underway. We'll see. Three straight bangers, as it were. Let's see if we can cap it off properly.
1: The last World Cup game of the night. And of course, saving Jordan for this time slot, where Jordan is running unopposed.
7: Always a closer.
1: The spectacular game decision to put this on at night. Yes. So again, we will have more on this coming up. More big stuff out of the World Cup. Again, had our big hot take out there last hour. Yeah, Messi has the goal record in the World Cup for now. He's not going to leave this tournament with the record. It's going to be Mbappe. But
7: Harry Kane.
1: Harry Kane's got 10. Harry Kane is also 32. He's not quite the same offensive player.
0: How dare you?
1: Harry Kane is not going to get close to this record.
0: He might. Sorry.
1: No, he's not. He will be. He's the third. He's got the third most goals of any active player. Right. I'm not saying Harry Kane's not a great player, but he's not quite the same guy he was even a couple of years ago. And you know, when you are. Six goals behind a guy that's 5 years younger than you and quite honestly is a better striker than you are, but you're not going to catch him. I'm sorry,
0: Tyson.
1: You might
0: be disappointed in that take.
1: Okay. All right. Yeah, we'll see. We'll see.
7: Let's see. What are the odds for tomorrow against Ghana for him?
1: Yes.
7: Minus 145 anytime, plus 250 to score the first goal.
1: Score the first goal. You just said, hey, he's going to score the first goal.
7: The first goal.
1: He's going to score the first goal. That's what he got. He's going to score the first
7: score
1: goal.
7: Score two plus. It's only score plus 350.
1: Goal. Score the first goal. Now, meanwhile, we'll keep you updated on Jordan and Algeria. And again, early in the first half, Jordan and Algeria, there will be a hydration timeout coming up in about 17 minutes.
7: Can I just say that the France, hydration
1: yes.
7: timeout? Or no, it was the Argentina, because they had like that 10 minute, let's see if this is a penalty or not.
1: Oh, yeah.
7: And the clock keeps running.
1: Yeah, yeah.
7: And then they take the hydration break, and they're like, they start sweating because we've been standing around there.
1: That's all good.
7: Time.
1: We got let's push the hydration break another 10 minutes or so. Notice how they've gone back to that. Now it's not the match break anymore. It's like Fox decided to say, no, blank
7: Forget
1: you.
7: It.
1: Yeah. We're going to just call it a hydration break, okay? All right? So now you guys can all suck it. All right?
7: It's a hydration break. Well, people stopped talking about it when it was a match break, so it's good press if people are going to keep complaining.
1: People stop talking about it because it's a stupid thing. It doesn't make any sense why people are upset about this. So there's no one has an advantage. It's not ruining the sanctity of the game. I think it's fine.
7: Well, you saw Mbappe is quoted on it, right? Because I think it would be very disappointing if we were rolling, and I'm paraphrasing, in the 25th minute, and we had to stop. But if we were drawing even or maybe getting beat, I'd welcome that break.
1: Maybe it doesn't.
7: But it was just funny the way you just said, I can see it either way.
1: If we're winning, great. If it doesn't, it's good to people that he can see it from both sides, right? It's good that people can see it from both sides. It's not a big advantage for one team. Anyway, I'm glad we're past that.
7: Yeah, that's
1: right. We're past that. Yeah. Meanwhile, it looks like we could be getting to the end of the Giannis sweepstakes somewhat quickly, as over the weekend, Mark Stein, who joins the show, we're going to talk to him this week as well. It looks like that it is now down to the Heat and the Celtics for Giannis. Now, the first thing I want to tell you is this, is that to see this story so quickly, like we're not going to get to the draft into free agency or anything. And already the Giannis situation seems like it's going to be solved. Right? Like this should be something that, Giannis over the course of a few days, a bunch of teams are going to come visit him. It's Giannis. We're going to do this. Yeah. Yes. They're going to trade him. Yeah. And instead it looks like it's going to get solved this quickly. Right.
7: Well, it has been gestating for 2 years.
1: Now that everything is here and Giannis is definitely getting dealt, you would expect we're going to leave no stone unturned with teams that want to get Giannis, because he might have his preferred destinations, but what if we get a great offer from this team or this team? We can figure something out. And instead, all of a sudden in 1 week, it's two teams. It's the Heat and the Celtics. That tells you, honestly, the fact that this is the interest level overall from the league tells you really that maybe the Giannis move isn't going to be what you think it's going to be. Not that he's still not a great player, but this is a guy that's on the wrong side of 30, and now he's got injury issues, and he hasn't been able to lead his team anywhere in the last couple. If he's the best player, you can't lead your team anywhere in the East. That's a big red flag, man. That's a big red flag. Though Giannis is so good, but he doesn't have the help. Well, why should a player like Giannis need the help, right? We don't talk about other guys needing help, right? We talk about, hey, they need to continue to get better, right? Wemby's not saying he needs help. He just needs to get better, right? No one said we got to get Jalen Brunson some help. The guy can do it himself. So the fact that here's Giannis, I think this is a little bit different than how it's being projected, in that the fact that there's not more teams interested tells you where the league is on Giannis. And to think that, you know, Giannis is, you are one step away, you're a Giannis away from winning. Well, you know, this is a guy who as the best player on his team in the East should have been able at least to get the team in the playoffs, and he can't. And now he's having trouble staying healthy. I don't think that the Giannis impact is going to be what teams think it's going to be. I'm just throwing it out there now. Again, like the old guy at the beginning of the horror movie, telling you, I wouldn't go into the woods. Now we're fine, old man. We're going to go drink and smoke and have sex and all kinds of stuff. Yeah, you're going to wind up with a hatchet to the face. No, I'm not. Come on, man. Stop. Okay, I'm just saying. Giannis, the trade, the name of Giannis, the back of his basketball card is awesome. But is the impact of Giannis going to be what you think it is? I don't think it is.
7: Yeah, it's something we've talked about a bunch, with the fact that at 31, you're like, all right, plenty of years. He's 13 years in the league.
1: Yeah, it's a long time.
7: That kid that we watched get drafted all those years ago is long in the rearview mirror. You're talking about over the last several years, 36 games played this year, 67 the year before, 73, 63, 67. He likes 6'7". But it's the idea that many a weary mile on that big body. And it doesn't mean that you can't find motivation if you're in the right spot. I'm a little disappointed that it came down to the, at least as it stands, these two teams that we've been talking about for so long. It's like, really? There's not a mystery team, some random squad that is floated up to the top of the charts, as it were. No, it's Boston and Miami. Okay, great. But, and he stays in conference, all of those, which I think is advantageous to whomever would procure him there, right? Because you're still battling your Knicks for the top of the charts. Still average 10 rebounds a game. Minutes played were down. He's averaging mid-30s or lower. Was at 28.9 this year, obviously playing through some injury when he did play. But it's hard for me to get on board the all-in on Giannis for the long term. 2 to 3 years? Sure. I'll take that. I can get a motivated, angry, hey, I've got a new opportunity and I still have something left to prove. But the last couple of years, we've talked about it a lot, the passive aggressiveness in comments coming from both sides, that they didn't really want to push this to an end game. And even Giannis, what was it, last week, someone saying that basically as much as he likes Milwaukee, we've seen that forever, right? My dad's buried here. My kid was born here. It's the soft shoe of, well, I'm still whistling as I'm walking out the door. All this is great. But I need greener pastures. And I don't know if he's tried everything else, right? They brought in Lillard. They tried to make that work. It didn't. And now you're another year and a half older, coming off a massive injury. Or at least you didn't play again. Whether you were healthy or not still remains to be seen. We'll never get the full medicals, right? Because I want to play. Did he really? Or was that just posturing?
1: Now, I mean, if I thought for a second, hey, you're getting Giannis, like you're going to get a motivated Giannis, and that's the case, but we've seen the best of Giannis. And I mean, he hasn't gotten the Bucks out of the first round in 4 years, Mike.
7: Yeah,
1: four
7: they had years. The title and that was it. Yeah.
1: 4 years, haven't gotten out of the first round. Last year, couldn't make the playoffs. He was hurt a bit, but they weren't going anywhere even when he was in the
7: lineup. Oh, they were terrible. Right? Yeah, like, because if he was healthy, that's when we were really starting to talk about the trade deadline.
1: Yeah, I mean, you could even say that Embiid, when he played, was a bigger impact with the Sixers, which is insane. But it's like people look at Giannis and think, this is the Giannis of 5 years ago, and it's not. I mean, you're not getting that guy. You just aren't. And I'm sorry, but whereas a year ago at this time, I think everybody would have been rightful to say, oh, I can't wait. I would love to get Giannis. Oh man, are you kidding? He wants to get out. He's motivated. He's this. But now what do we see over the last year? A bad year, Bucks weren't going to the playoffs anyway. Now he's injured. Now he's making noise about getting out, and you really have to ask your questions about in the East. He couldn't even get his team out of the first round. If the East is the East is bad. Now, you know, I mean, are you really getting that same guy? I mean, I don't think you are. I mean, this is where teams like with James Harden, they look at the back of his basketball card and go, boy, we're getting a great player. Look at the back of Giannis's basketball card and go, boy, we're getting a great player. You get an incredibly talented guy. But again, over 30, injured, his teams haven't gone anywhere. Like, that's the reality of him. And this is a four-year reality for Giannis. This is not just 1 year and suddenly. This is a four-year trend for Giannis.
7: Games played down a bunch, missing a lot of time, have this

0: The fact that the story comes out today that the Celtics have decided, right? Because now with the Heat and the Celtics being the two suitors for Giannis, we'll have more on the breakdown of the two teams, that the Celtics are coming around to putting Jaylen Brown as the centerpiece of their offer. And you've seen a couple of offers out there, right? The Heat are offering a bunch of young players and picks, and the Celtics offer centered around Jaylen Brown. Potentially there's two schools of thought with the Bucks. Do we want this package of younger players? Do we want a star? But the fact that we've heard from a couple of insiders that according to the Celtics, they've realized the Knicks are unbeatable if this is the roster they have now. Like the Tatum Brown Celtics cannot beat the Knicks. They view the Knicks as unbeatable with what they have, so they have to go make a move to do something different, which I understand. But just to hear that in a year, I mean, this is how fast dynasties fade. The Celtics win the title, everything's great. Oh, but Jason Tatum gets hurt, and now in a year, they're viewing another team. They're viewing the Knicks as unbeatable with the current roster they have. Everything coming up Knicks, man. Knicks.
1: But what
0: Knicks,
1: was funny, though, is like as the season was going on and they were at the top of the Eastern Conference and battling for the number one seed and whatever, it's Jaylen Brown put him on his back, right? Jason Tatum came back for a while, played really well, and then he was unavailable come playoffs when it mattered. So it's the I don't know what I got. But the rest of the supporting cast, we talked about it throughout the season. They overachieved with Jaylen Brown leading the way, right? So when you're talking about depth and going man for man, and this is where it got interesting with the Knicks, that it was no longer a six-man rotation. Suddenly, yes, guys 7, 8, 9 stepping up and playing big roles, having big games, either defensively, fire starter Alvarado, whatever else the case may be, Mitchell Robinson, off the bench and giving you rebounds and defensive presence. Celtics don't have a bunch of guys like that. They were an every once in a while bench, and how much can Jaylen Brown bail you out? So, with Tatum back and fully healthy, okay, I'd go with that squad.
0: Yeah.
1: But you don't have the depth.
0: No.
1: So
0: no.
1: What do you do to give that up and change it? We've got more on one of the guys that's been rumored to be in a potential Giannis deal because he didn't like the way he was characterized. But either way, in 24 hours, Giannis may have a new jersey for you to buy.
0: Caveat emptor. You want
1: Look
0: Giannis.
1: You.
0: Okay.
1: Go and explain to
0: okay.
1: folks what that
0: Let
1: means.
0: The buyer beware.
1: There you go.
0: 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Well, coming up next, we'll have more on the potential Giannis trade that could happen any minute now. I mean, every day I get on social media and I see some alleged insider saying, this trade is happening to the Celtics. It will be announced in an hour. It will be announced in 2 hours. This will be announced in 3 hours.
1: Now, my favorite is as soon as today. Well,
0: Yeah.
1: I mean, what are we talking? I'm not going back to the future.
0: But coming up next, a huge announcement. A legend is calling it quits. That's next. Jason and Mike, Fox Sports Radio. 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
1: Hobo.
0: 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So we'll have more from the World Cup coming up in a little bit. Jordan, so far, a bit of a slow start. Scoreless so far in the World Cup tonight. Couple of chances, but Jordan not been able to send it home. Timeout, Matt Gukas on the floor.
2: Well, they're following the old Hoosiers motto of a lot of passing before you take that first shot, and sometimes the clock expires.
0: They passed them on four passes. Jordan to Jordan, Jordan, Jordan holding it. Jordan got. So we got more on the World Cup and more on the potential Giannis trade that, again, any moment now.
2: Any time.
0: Every day, the last 4 days, I woke up, this trade could happen at any time.
2: Tick, tick, tick.
0: Let me know when it does happen.
2: Once a bunch of money starts moving on Kalshi.
0: A bunch of human monies. A bunch of human monies.
2: Human monies or digital monies.
0: Yes.
2: Start moving on Kalshi, yeah. I will know something is imminent.
0: Hey, a big story today, because look, no matter what kind of sports fan you are, this affects all of us, and you probably saw it break earlier today. Linda Cohn is retiring at ESPN after over 30 years of hosting SportsCenter. She has hosted the most SportsCenters out of anybody.
2: What'd they say, 5,500 plus?
0: Yeah, but here's the thing, like, to pull the curtain back a little bit, like, when we tried to figure out, no, like, when I was there in the 90s, when I was behind, we tried to figure out, like, oh, it's the 10,000th SportsCenter, it's this, it's like, well, we figure this many a day, this many days, let's make the 10,000th this one. But, I mean, it's pretty easy to say, okay, if Linda Cohn did four sports centers a week for 45 weeks, whatever it was, to figure out over 5,500. Like, you know, I think that's pretty
2: accurate. Did you cheat by counting all the replays early in the morning?
0: I hosted at 2:30.
2: I padded those numbers.
0: 4:30, then 5:30, then 6:30, then 9:30.
2: I did 9 shows a day.
0: Then 11:30, yeah. But just a bit about Linda, okay, because you've probably seen some stories about her, and I worked with Linda for a long time when I was there. I worked for you know, close to 3 years, and Linda was one of us. She, in a time when you're 20-something years old, right, and you go to work at ESPN, and all of a sudden, I'm walking in, they give you stuff right away, right? Like, it's like, okay, you're going to work on the Sports Center, you're doing this, and you're working every day, and that was the best part, was you were talking to and working every day with Dan Patrick and Keith Olbermann and Chris Berman and Dick Vitale and Linda Cohn and Carl Ravitch and Craig Kilborn and Rich Eisen. You're working with all these people, right? You would have conversations, you would send them messages on the computer, like, it was very much everybody in it together. When you start there, it's really bleeping intimidating because, you know, you see everybody you've been seeing on your TV for a while, and Dan and Keith are there, and Berman is there, and you see Linda and Carl, and you're like, oh my goodness. Linda was one of us. She always made it easy on the young people and all of us who were coming up as production assistants and APs who are in our early 20s, where we're all trying to figure out your life and you get this job here. She was always out of her way to be nice to you. Whereas not that everybody else wasn't nice, but sure. Look, you know, Berman can be intimidating because he's Berman, and, you know, other guys can be.
2: So, but so Linda, a big guy. Yeah. Like, I mean, he's, so like the physical, if you got him ticked off, I can imagine was something else.
0: But while everybody is busy, like all the talent is busy doing things, like Linda is busy, and she always found time to talk to you and to say, hey, great job on that highlight. Are you doing this? And she was so personable. She was always so much fun to talk to. Like, when you saw Linda, your heart lightened a little bit. Like, okay, Linda's working on the show tonight. I feel good about it, right? Like, there's nights when if you were working on, like, Baseball Tonight or Prime Time, and, you know, it's Berman, and it's and you're just like, oh man, if I mess up. But Linda really found a way to make you calm. Even though she's just as big a name as anybody else's, she found a way to make, to understand, she understood where you were at and where you were in your career, and that, hey, everybody's working hard. You know, this is great. This is really fun. She always liked to have fun in the newsroom. She talked to other production assistants who were in their early to mid 20s, like she talked to her other anchors, like she was real. And there was no airs about her at all. And she was always fun to work with. And I mean it, when you would look and see, who am I cutting a highlight for tonight? You would look and say, who am I? Okay. Oh, this person. Oh, awesome. I got my highlight for Linda. You knew you could take a chance on things. You knew you could do something, and she would always try to sell it, and she would talk to you about it. Like Linda would, that's the kind of person that she is. And she was always so much fun. And honestly, she's the person. Now you're going to not like Linda, because she's the person that taught me, that showed me that, you know, it's okay to show the teams you root for when you are a public figure, right? So now you're going to say, it's Linda's fault. I got to hear about the Knicks all the time. And now, because Linda's a big New Yorker, right? She grew up on Long Island. She's a Knicks fan, everything else. But she's the biggest New York Rangers fan in the world, right? She loves the Rangers. And you know, me, I grew up, I can't stand the Rangers. But Linda's the biggest Rangers fan in the world. And she, in fact, when Messier, when Gretzky signed with the Rangers, okay, and now Gretzky and Messier were going to be playing together. Linda's doing that. They give it to Linda for the show to announce mm-hmm. and everything. And she goes, now hockey's greatest scorer is joining hockey's greatest leader. And she said that. And we walked off the set, and she turned to me and said, I think I was a little too exuberant with that line there. And I said, no, it was fun. But that's the thing is, Linda was so New York with all her teams and everything else. And you knew on the set, you knew when she was doing the highlights, you knew who she was a fan of, you knew that she was there. And it's okay. Because like when we talk about, you know, being a fan and talking about your teams, I don't do it, and we don't do it just to talk about my teams. Like, I could do that anytime I want to. I could do that with any of my friends. I can get on a text message and do it. I just want you to know, and I always felt this, I knew who Linda was because I knew her fans. I knew who she rooted for. Like, I could tell you, I didn't know what a lot of guys rooted for. I didn't know what a lot of, anchors they were fans of. Now, you know, seeing that from Linda, like, okay, it's okay. So I've always been that way because I want people to know who I am. You have a lot of choices on the radio and on TV and everything else. You have a lot of choices of what you want to listen to at night. And I want you to feel like you're listening to someone. You know me. I know Jason. He loves the Jets. He loves the Mets. Harmon's a White Sox fan, and the Bears, and all, like, that's okay. It's okay to do mm-hmm. that, because that just, we want you to know you have a lot of choices. We want you to feel like you know the person you're listening to. And honestly, Linda was the first one, because I never got anything on the air. Like I knew that Rich Eisen was a Jets fan, but he never let that go on the air, right? I knew Dan was a huge Cincinnati Reds fan, but he's talked about saying I had to check that at the door when I went to ESPN. Like, you know, it's you know, seeing some of these guys, like, I got to check it and not say I root for it, and that's great, and that's a great path. And if that's how, you know, what you think, that's great. I see it the other way, and Linda was the first one that really was like, yeah, you know, just off the air, just talking and yapping about the Rangers and the Knicks and all that. Like, she was always really fun, and she would, like I said, she was real.
2: No, but that's the thing, right? In this business, you know, the big J journalism, okay, there's times and stories where you have to put on the hat and do the due diligence and talk some tough topics. But when we're just getting down to, well, how we grew up, you got into this because you were a fan of a team, a player, a coach, something dragged you along mm-hmm. to want to do this vocation. Other than, I want to be on TV and get a paycheck.
0: Yeah, sure.
2: Right?
0: Sure.
2: Otherwise, it ain't going to work
0: yeah.
2: very long.
0: Yeah.
2: Now, we certainly know performative theater here works to a grand level, but the checking who you are at the door to a level just doesn't work for me. Right? I think it comes out, especially when you're talking 4 hours a night. The stuff that excites you, great. The stuff that grates on you, Cubs winning, will show. And things of that nature. For Linda Cohn, it always was, you knew she loved hockey and wished hockey had more prominence on the network. So whatever ESPN had the rights and the opportunity that you'd get more of that, right? The in the crease and everything else. She's from Patchogue. See, I did my due diligence. The Long Island South Shore. Because it sounds mm-hmm. like Quahog.
0: Yeah, sure.
2: So we could do that.
0: Yeah.
2: But, I mean, 34 years.
0: Yeah. Off the air, her New York accent would always come through.
2: Did it?
0: Like, okay. Especially when she goes, oh, what a save by Richta. You know, is, you know,
2: oh, you
0: yeah,
2: got the
0: oh,
2: full yeah. Richta.
0: What a save by Richta. Oh, Richta's so good. And then on the air, it's, and Mike Richter had 37, but oh, look at Richta. Richta. Oh, that was awesome.
2: Do you think yeah. she ends by doing a couple of days with just the regular speaking voice?
0: No, oh, that'd be fun. Or she just does all the New York stories. Like, she just does all the New York stories.
2: Full hour of New York television and then try to do it on the replay.
0: Oh, so I mean, she was so much fun. And there's something to be said for being, for going out of your way to make sure that, you know, understanding what other people's lives are like. And when you're in your, like I said, your early 20s is a tough age anyway.
2: Sure.
0: When you're trying to figure stuff out. And, you know, Linda was, you know, probably in her early 30s. So it's not like Linda was, you know, 50 and just like, hey, I'm looking back on life as a grandmother. And I can, like Joni Mitchell, I can see love from both sides now.
2: Oh, nicely done.
0: You know, but she, you know, she's in her, but she understood. And that was, like I said, there was always someone that it made you, you feel, you felt really good. Oh, Linda's working. It's going to be a fun night. It's going to be X, Y, and Z. And, yeah, I mean, a long time, 34 years. Like, I can't get over that.
2: It's a hell of a run. No question about it.
0: Time now to find out what's trending in the wide world of sports from Special Delivery Steve DeSager, who will have the updates on Jordan right now and Algeria. 35th minute for Jordan in the first half. Jordan is scoreless. A shocking, if not sensational and spectacular update in the World Cup. Steve DeSager has more right now on Jordan.
1: 6'6" from North Carolina.
2: Get yourself a little Ray Clay.
1: Yeah, what was Jordan, 30 points a game for his career?
2: Mm-hmm.
1: We're not going to have three in this game.
0: No.
1: 35 minutes in, Jordan 0, Algeria 0.
0: 0-0 game in San Francisco.
1: Actually, Bay Area Stadium for
0: sorry,
1: a
0: sorry, yes. Yeah,
2: Bay Area
0: yes,
2: Stadium.
0: Bay
2: yes,
0: Area
2: yes, okay. Stadium.
1: Game is on FS1. This is actually of note for Argentina, a team that won today and qualified for the round of 32, but could clinch its group title already tonight. Argentina 2-0 after the 2-0 win, thank you, against Austria.
0: Did you really have to... Come on! You could have kept going with the
3: no
0: Bulls
3: way.
0: Intro.
3: People Steve said thank you.
1: People didn't know that actually the update was starting until we played...
2: And now!
1: The little sounder. Leo Messi with both goals today for Argentina. He has 18 in his World Cup career. That's a new record. Playing in his record 28th World Cup game. France got two goals from Kylian Mbappe. 3-0 France over Iraq. And yes, the man in red, Jordan, has come through with a goal.
0: Jordan with the sensational move to make it 1-0 over Algeria. Jordan on the inside. Pass it over to Jordan. Jordan with the shot. Yes.
1: So apparently, I'm waiting for the replay, but apparently it was Jordan from the corner.
0: Yes.
1: That might do it, by the way, in this game.
2: Yeah, right? No, that's it.
0: Well, Jordan, the bus. Jordan with the facial. Yes.
1: It is Algeria playing. Maybe there's going to be some Landon Donovan goal in the 95th minute.
0: And I think people want to know that that actually happened. There was a goal. We're not just talking about Jordan. But Jordan, with the pass to Jordan. Jordan had it on the inside of the 18. Looking. Jordan, patient. Pass to Jordan. Jordan on the backside. Into the net.
1: The teammate whiffed with his left foot, and the ball keeps rolling, and then it's scored by the next guy.
0: And the ball getting by Toni Kukoc right to Jordan, who puts it in. Yes.
1: Well, the first guy that whiffed, his teammates are freezing him out, just like Kukoc. So Argentina's 2-0. France now 2-0 after shutting out Iraq 3-0. Norway is 2-0. 3-2, they hold on against Senegal. I got to play you this cut that Fox played during the pregame of this Bay Area
0: contest.
1: That's
0: my tease, Steve-O. That's my tease for coming up next.
1: Oh, yeah, you're going to play the whole thing?
0: You're going to do the Holland?
1: Yeah, exactly.
0: People
1: have to listen to this. Yes, absolutely. Yes. Holland had two goals in this game. Norway had never made the World Cup in his career, so he's ecstatic. And by the way, in 52 career games for his country, that's 59 goals. That's incredible company to be in on the international level. American star Christian Pulisic returned to full practice after a calf injury. Yay. The U.S. is a little more exciting than that. U.S. had already clinched first place in its group even before it plays 0-2 Turkey this Thursday night in L.A. Well, trained to push past the pain, not athletes, just people trafficked every day right here in the United States, sometimes by someone they trusted. During the World Cup, help us break the silence. 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To the basketball news, the Dallas Mavericks' new coach will be Dusty May from Michigan. Trae Young will re-sign with the Wizards, and Minnesota is trading Julius Randle to the Nets. In the WNBA, Connecticut was 2-15, but pounded Chicago 92-63. The Chicago Sky, not Jordan's Bulls, shot 23% from the floor. including on three-pointers, 4 of 30 tonight. Among those elected to the Hockey Hall of Fame, Carey Price, Keith Tkachuk, and others. In late-night baseball, it's now the Orioles 6-0 in Anaheim over the Angels, bottom of the 7th. 6th inning in San Diego, Padres up 1-0 on the Braves on a solo shot from Manny Machado. Dodgers got solo homers from Shohei Ohtani leading off, and Freddie Freeman later, so 2-1 LA over Minnesota. However, Dodger right fielder Kyle Tucker left with back spasms. Dodger catcher Dalton Rushing left with a concussion. Dodger catcher Will Smith already with a neck injury, out through at least July the 1st. Colorado beat Boston 3-2 on a 3-run triple in the bottom of the 9th off Aroldis Chapman. St. Louis 3-2 over Arizona. The White Sox are tied for first in the AL Central. They end a 3-game losing streak, beating Cleveland 6-5 with 2 runs bottom of the 9th, right after the Guardians scored 2 in the top of the 9th. Washington and Toronto with wins. Cubs at Mets rained out. They'll play a doubleheader on Wednesday. The Cubs were just rained out at home on Sunday. So I think it's their fault. It's just following them around. Detroit and Kansas City with wins, and Texas ended Miami's 4-game winning streak 4-3. 40 minutes in the Bay Area, Jordan 1, Algeria 0. And congrats to Oklahoma winning the College World Series. Back to you.
0: A spectacular update by Steve DeSager on Jordan. Thank you, Steve-O. 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USA versus Turkey live from Los Angeles. Well, coming up next, yes, you've heard us talk about Erling Haaland, the best striker in the world. Norway wins tonight. They're through to the next stage. They will play France to win their group.
2: Yeah.
0: Wait till you hear what Erling Haaland had to say following Norway's win over Senegal tonight. I don't think I have ever heard a player say something like this in the middle of a big tournament ever.
2: I may buy a kit tonight.
0: That's next. Jason and Mike, Fox Sports Radio. Just come
2: outside. Harry Kane.
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0: 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Again, that's Jason Smith Show. Hit the subscribe button. After you've done that, tap the thumbs up icon. Comment away whether you agree or disagree. Let us know what you think. Again, just search Jason Smith Show on YouTube and subscribe. Mike and I love putting this content out for you every single night. This is something a little bit different. We've talked about Erling Haaland over the course of the past 10 days. And look, soccer fans know how good he is. Norway, my dark horse pick for the semifinals. Haaland is the best striker in the world. And everybody's starting to realize just how good he is on starstruck days where Messi gets a couple of goals and Mbappe gets a couple of goals. Erling Haaland showing, yeah, I am just as good, if not better, putting the ball in the back of the net. So now Norway, in their first World Cup in years, will play France, and the winner wins the group, and in theory has an easier path to move on in the World Cup. I say in theory because you look at Mexico, and boy, they screwed themselves by winning that group. Anyway, so Haaland, coming off a two-goal game, right, and Norway holds off Senegal 3-2, was asked afterwards about the match coming up against France. And obviously, it's going to be a big game, right? You're talking about two of the best goal scorers in the world going up at it. It's going to be the big marquee game of the World Cup to this point. Except when Haaland was asked after the game about his preview for the game, he didn't quite say what you think a guy would say. Take a listen.
2: How big a challenge is that going to be for Norway, you guys in flying form? Can't wait for it.
3: Honestly, I don't care too much now. We're through. We managed to get through, which is incredible. So I couldn't care too much about that game now. They're probably going to win against us. They're probably going to win the whole tournament.
2: Well, that's quite the statement. But congratulations, through to the knockout stage, and you can't stop smiling, so well done.
0: Rebecca Lowe, well, that's quite a statement. Listen, we're not going to beat them. They're probably going to win the whole thing. What do you want from me?
4: 33-1. We're long shots. We got through the group. That's all we hoped for. He's smiling as he is. I mean, look, they're rowing the boat. They're taking that straight out of PJ Flex things, rowing the ship and all over the place.
0: Except that's a bigger ship than just rowing a boat. It's got a big dragon's head on it.
4: No, that's it.
0: And it's got everybody is just rowing on the side
4: there.
0: It's
4: like you should be wearing an ad for The Odyssey.
0: Man, that's
4: the new movie coming out.
0: Now, I said Rebecca Lowe. I meant Katie Shanahan. Rebecca Lowe is in studio with Zlatan and Theory. But, I mean, that's to say, hey, I'm not thinking about that right now. Hey, we're excited to be through. No, look. Does Norway sound like a team that's just excited to be where they are and they're done? Like, they sound like the Spurs after they beat the Thunder. Hey, they're hugging everybody. Wemby's hugging everybody on the court. Josh Hart said, I knew that's where we were going to win the finals. When they were that excited to win the Western Conference Finals and get to the NBA Finals. Like, here's how, yeah, we're through. Doesn't matter. Nah, they're going to beat us. Nah, they're going to win the whole thing. Okay.
3: Going to win all against right. us. They're probably going to win the whole tournament.
0: Yeah.
2: That's quite the statement.
0: I don't know that I would say that as a pep talk before the next game, but you never know. I mean,
4: well, you go out and play loose.
0: Yeah.
4: Right? And if he's still going to be out there skulking, and that's the question. I mean, how much is he going to get to be turning on the turbo jets? That's one thing we've watched over the course of the day, just the amazing way guys are just kind of floating. And Haaland ever present, and then as soon as the ball starts moving towards their goal, all of a sudden he hits turbo. Kind of like Messi, just really kind of standing around. But for Haaland to say this, I mean, I love it. I mean, I think it's the way to say, all right, we've done some great things. They're a fantastic team. Now, behind the scenes, he may just be giving the fiery speech of, all right, we got a chance. Now, they're plus 350 for that match. Goal total set at 2.5. So we've already got early odds on that. I don't know if they're changed based on what Haaland has.
0: Now all of a sudden, you just watch the odds just come down live. Boo, boo, boo, boo, boo, boo.
4: So either people betting, oh, it's like, oh, he's slow playing it, man. He's slow playing it. Wait to see what they can do. Or the exact opposite.
0: I kind of feel like that line from Miracle when it's right before they're playing Russia and Kurt Russell turns to his wife and says, they're better. I try to do the lines and I say with Johnson with all this, I don't know how we're gonna beat them. And she goes, I would leave that out of your pregame message to the team.
4: Leave that.
0: So Erling Haaland is really lucky right now. Why is this? Because We have breaking Giannis news coming in right now. Steve the Sager has
5: breaking
0: it with
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0: us
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6: From Sean Sharania, ESPN, the Milwaukee Bucks are trading Giannis Antetokounmpo and Bobby Portis to the Miami Heat for Tyler Hero and others, 3 first-round picks involved.
0: Woo! So that's the deal. Giannis has gone to the Heat, his preferred destination. He has gone to the Heat.
4: Now, he's had beef with Shams in the past.
0: Mm-hmm. I don't think Shams are going to get this wrong. That's a big thing to get wrong.
4: He's got some other things, you know.
0: A big thing to get wrong.
4: Well, it could be. Maybe they're just playing with him.
0: Look, the Heat were his preferred. Look, we're going to have big time talk about this coming up in the next few minutes. So, knowing that Giannis is now going to the Heat, this changes many things in the Eastern Conference. It changes. I don't know that it changes any team for the better. I don't know that suddenly the Heat become title favorites. Certainly now the Celtics, who realized, hey, we have to do something because this core is not good enough to beat the Knicks. I think the Knicks are big winners right now going, oh, Giannis went to the Heat? Okay. Yeah, we're good. Yeah, the Celtics didn't get him. I feel like everything coming up Knicks, I feel like the Eastern Conference, Giannis is now on a new team, but is he on a team? Are him and Bam Adebayo really going to run roughshod over the Eastern Conference? That's my initial comeback and my initial impression of this trade right now.
4: We'll see what the chaos unfolds. This is the first of many moves. I love it.
0: So again, we'll have more on the breaking story coming up next. Giannis is headed to the Heat in exchange for Tyler Hero and some draft picks. Jason Smith, Mike Harmon, this is Fox Sports Radio. Hi, it's Jason Smith. We need to talk. 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
25: And here's what you need to know.
6: A huge trade being reported tonight in the NBA. The Milwaukee Bucks are dealing Giannis Antetokounmpo and Bobby Portis to the Miami Heat for Tyler Hero, Jaime Jaquez, and others. 3 first-round picks as well. And ESPN also reports that Minnesota is trading Julius Randle to the Nets in a 3-team deal. Timberwolves free up cap space, and then Minnesota is giving Ayo Dosunmu a 5-year contract, potentially worth over $110 million. Trae Young will re-sign with the Wizards, and the Dallas Mavericks' new coach will be Dusty May from Michigan. U.S. soccer star Christian Pulisic returned to full practice today after a calf injury. Halftime in the Bay Area, Jordan leads Algeria 1-0. Argentina's 2-0 after beating Austria 2-0. 2 goals for Lionel Messi. For France, 3-0 over Iraq. 2 goals for Kylian Mbappe. Norway, 3-2 over Senegal. I'm Steve DeSager.
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0: 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Well, our long national nightmare, I kind of feel like it's a It's the same thing with Aaron Rodgers after 2 years of does he want out, does he not want out? I don't know, maybe something in the water in the greater Milwaukee, Wisconsin area. Does Aaron Rodgers really want out? Does he not? Whoa, we get the blindsided news of the trade to the Jets. After 2 years of does Giannis want out, does he not? Are the Bucks going to trade Giannis? It has gone down. Shams Charania with this story less than 10 minutes ago. The Giannis trade is done. The Bucks are trading Giannis Antetokounmpo and Bobby Portis to the Heat in exchange for Tyler Hero, Khalil Ware, Jaime Jaquez Jr. There's three first-round picks. There's a pick swap, and there's a second-rounder. There is no third team involved. This is strictly a Heat-Bucks trade. But this trade is going to be executed on July 6th, which is going to leave the teams open to adding more to this if they want to. If there's other opportunities to expand the deal, make it bigger, if they get each team can get a couple more assets they wanted. But right now, this is the deal that will be executed on July 6th. The Bucks are trading Giannis and Bobby Portis to the Heat, Tyler Herro, Khalil Ware, Jaime Jaquez Jr. There's three first-round picks, a pick swap, a second-rounder, and the first-round pick includes number 13 pick tomorrow night. So you can see why they wanted this trade done for tonight. So now, finally, after 2 years, Giannis is now an ex-member of the Milwaukee Bucks. And before we get into breaking it down, let me just say, it's about time. My God, is this what the rest of the world was like when after the Jets got Aaron Rodgers? Oh, Rodgers. Like, it's like, okay, we've had 2 years of Giannis. Do I want out? Do I not? I need to figure out if this is a place I need to be, but it's always going to be home. Thankfully, this is over and Giannis has been traded. I mean, because when we heard this trade was coming close to fruition over the course of the last couple of days, it was going to be either the Celtics or the Heat. It was down to the two of them. I was like, let's just have this happen at this point because this Giannis thing, this has taken up so much time with so much waffling and so much back and forth. And do we want to trade the guy? Do we not want to trade the guy? And now it's done. I'm happy it's over. And now I'm happy to be able to break it down and see and find out what's next. But my first reaction when Ian and Brandon and Alex Teich said, hey, go to Steve DeSager. We have breaking news. The Giannis trade is done. My first reaction was, okay, it's done. It's over. And now we can talk about it instead of saying, well, if he gets traded, because I got to say, that was a little trying.
4: Yeah, you dropped to your knees, arms to the sky as if the rain were falling down and you were Dufresne escaping the tunnel of stuff in Shawshank. That's the look you had on your face. And I don't know that anybody had to be the bad guy. But to leave no movie stone unturned, I'm thinking of Giannis on his way to Miami. And remember Bernie Mac when he goes and he's showing up and he's in the cab going in Ocean's 11?
0: Yeah.
4: And he's smiling from ear to ear because the whole explanation is, well, he can't get past the gambling board. However, because of an allergy, this guy, and that's what I'm thinking of Giannis, just smiling as he shows up. Look, it's done. It's good. And again, I don't think anybody ended up being the real bad guy. I think everybody just recognizes it's time to do that Vegas blackjack dealer thing. Cut your losses and figure out what your next steps are.
0: Now, let's break it down. Let's there's a lot of things to get to. But now, number one, Giannis is a member of the Heat. It's basically Giannis and Bam Adebayo, and I don't think they have any other players. So I think it's back like when they paired up LeBron with Dwayne Wade and Chris Bosh, they only had one other guy, right? Like Mike Miller was the only other guy on the team.
4: Well, that is true.
0: Because they traded away their other best player in Tyler Hero, right?
4: 19.5 a game.
0: Ware was pretty good. Jaquez not bad, right? So they traded away a lot of their depth and some talent. Honestly, I think everybody who was a contender, and I mean from the Knicks to the Pistons to the Spurs to the Thunder, everybody is saying, oh, right, this does not change the balance of power anywhere. Because I know there was a lot of worry and concern that, and teams are going, man, if Giannis goes to a certain team, they're going to be unbeatable. If somehow the Lakers pull off a Giannis trade, right? If somehow the Pistons pull off a Giannis trade, or Giannis goes to the Celtics, whatever it is, boy, that's going to make those teams unbeatable. And he goes to the Heat. And the Heat, which are a team that every year struggles to win between 40 and 45 games, and now they've traded away their best players, or, you know, a couple of their best players. Still have Bam coming off the 83-point game, 84-point game. But this is not a trade that strikes fear into the hearts of anybody in the NBA. And as I'm telling you, as a Knicks fan, this couldn't have gone any better. I mean, really, it couldn't have. Because now, like, I see, okay, the Heat are they're a 40-45 win team. They gain Giannis, but they lose a lot of talent. Okay, then all of a sudden, he's not going to turn them into a 60-win team. I don't have to worry about them at the top. The Celtics. Celtics said, hey, the Knicks are unbeatable, right? I love that story today. It's my favorite story in the world, that the Celtics viewed the Knicks as unbeatable with the current roster that the Celtics had. They had to make a big move. That was where, okay, if Giannis goes to the Celtics, that's going to be a big thing. Now the Celtics have to pivot, because if they can't win with Jaylen Brown and Jason Tatum, they can't win with that mix. They got to do something else. And if Giannis was at the top of their list, because clearly you're not this far down the road with Giannis unless you wanted to go get him, now you have to pivot. So now one of your big contenders that's not as good as you has to figure out another way forward. And Giannis, who could have changed one, two, three, four, five teams' fortunes going to the right team in the NBA, instead goes to a middle of the pack team. He's going to where he wants to go. He wants to go to the Miami Heat, which is great. And it's awesome for him. He got to his destination. Not every star gets to their preferred destination. Mm-hmm. But overall, you're talking about winning and putting trophies up and hanging banners. Nobody feels like this trade is preventing them from doing so. It's a big sigh of relief. I'm sure all the teams were hoping he would go to Miami. And let him go to Miami. They can figure it out down there. Good luck. Good luck. They think it's going to be LeBron and Wade. Yeah, good luck, good luck, good luck. I mean, me, I can't tell you how happy I am. Now, granted, I wouldn't have cared because, the Knicks won the title.
4: No, that's right.
0: So I really don't care.
4: House money.
0: You can get anybody. I really don't care, man. I'm buying all kinds of gear. I'm just happy every single day with what's going on. But everybody now, when you're looking forward to the draft tomorrow and next season, as the offseason's beginning, no one's scared of this. No one is scared of Giannis to the Heat.
4: Now, coming into the evening, looking at the projected odds for the title in 2027, the Heat stood sixth in the Eastern Conference. Boston, the Knicks, the Pacers, Halliburton coming back, the Pistons, the Cavaliers, and then the Heat. 40-1, 15, 16-1 to win the conference. You lost a lot of assets here.
0: Mm-hmm.
4: Now, Hawkes, more a glue guy, but 15 and what, 6, 7 a game, 15, 5 and 5, actually. Hero, a pretty good shooter, but all in, he's a scorer, right? That's his claim to fame, 19.5 per game. Bunch of draft picks, great capital and collateral, particularly when you look at this year's draft and what we're projected to see tomorrow night. And it flows through. And I'm sure there's plenty of other moves. Steve talked about it in the update. The Minnesota trade, Julius Randle going out, Dosunmu getting his big $112 million deal. But for the Heat, I don't know how much it breaks. I got to see what the rest of it is. Davion Mitchell, nice player. Are you expecting a massive run-up from him? Jovic, who's had health issues. Is he going to be available? He was available for about half a season again this year. So some of the depth that you had goes away, and you lose the starters, and Bam and Giannis aren't exactly going to play a great two-man game unless it's NBA Jam.
0: Mm-hmm. Oh, yeah.
4: So
0: yeah.
4: That ain't helping.
0: Yeah.
4: As much as you love Spoelstra and what the Heat have done, it's the next in the long line of superstars to come in under Pat Riley. I mean, mm-hmm. That's one consistent thing. They will have a big name guy on the roster throughout, so long as he's running things. But the balance of power, I mean, none of those teams in those top five. And the Celtics thing, I just got to address for a second. You sure that wasn't James Dolan talking to Windhorst? I mean, they're scared. They're shaking in their boots.
0: So, yeah, I mean, look, for the Heat, they had to do something different. Get it, because it's been too many years of, hey, we're a 40-45 win team. And Eric Spoelstra's a great head coach, right? I told you how much I love him as a head coach and what he's been able to accomplish with all the different talents, some mercurial, maybe sometimes they're not as good. Now you give him Giannis. Okay. But overall, guys got to win on the floor, and the Heat were not a team that was a Giannis away from winning a title. So yeah, the rest of the league is really excited about this, right? The rest of the league is really excited. The Heat, it's a gamble you have to make, right? You can get a star. You can get a star player. Maybe you get lucky. Maybe Giannis finds the fountain of youth. He stays healthy. Like, this is a move the Heat had to make. While it doesn't make him a title contender, now, there's certain things they could wind, maybe they wind up doing different things over the course of the next few days. And because now they've freed up a lot of roster space, right? Because now maybe somebody wants to go play with Giannis in Miami, didn't want to go play with Milwaukee, but I'll go play with him in Miami. Miami's a great drawing card there. Hey, maybe LeBron all of a sudden is going to say, oh, I can go back and finish in Miami. Wait, I can go finish there with Giannis. Okay, I can do that. So for the Heat, I like that they did this. While the rest of the league is happy, and it seems like I'm not sitting here talking down about the Heat. It's just that the Heat have a lot of work to do if they're going to become a title contender.
4: Well, yeah, that loss finals, 22-23, first round exit, no playoffs this year. To your point, 43-37, 46-44, 53, losing in the conference finals. 500 team almost every year.
0: And you've gotten better. But how much better have you really gotten? That's the whole thing, is that you've gotten better by getting Giannis. Of course you have, but you've let a lot of talent go. Okay, that's fine, but you've gotten Giannis. Have you gotten that much better? That's why it's really, you know, take a look. What are they going to do now? How are they going to get another person in there? Having another star in there, or other people that are going to fill out this roster? Like, I get the Miami Heat doing this, and I get that now they're going to be built around Giannis. Mm-hmm.

0: is 30.1 or 30.2, whatever that is. Norman Powell's an unrestricted free agent. He averaged 20 a game when he was healthy and available. He only played in 52 games. So you've got more potential firepower walking out the door, especially when we see what the market is starting to set, right? The Minnesota deal with Io, where it's at $112 million, you know, for his 4 years. I mean, that's a heavy cash that we go through. I mean, you see the craziness that Trae Young was able to get, which I don't know about that money, but it's not my money, so I don't care. But it'll be curious with Miami. You're clearing the decks not only of assets from a player perspective, but more may walk out the door, yeah, leaving you with a lot of money to spend. And to your point, maybe it's enough to entice folks to come down. We always joke about taxes and cost of living and all the amenities that you can have. Yeah. Miami, you can do
1: a lot
0: worse.
1: And like I said, it's, you know what it is? It's a worthwhile risk from Miami is more what I say. I like it. I don't love it so much.
0: You haven't done that in a while.
1: I like my Chris Broussard impression.
0: No, it's been a minute.
1: Look. I like him. I don't love him, but I like him. The risk is worthwhile taking for the Heat. That's kind of where I'm at with this right now. And again, but mainly I'm more of, whew, man, the Knicks, we're still going to go in next year being the favorite sellers, but I don't really care. I'm still winning the title. I just keep thinking of how this affects the contenders. And again, they're all breathing a sigh.
0: Well, but that's it. In the East, when you look at the Knicks up there as the odds were coming into today, Boston, how real or imagined is the story of unrest with Jaylen Brown, the team, the coach, and his relationship with Jason Tatum? I mean, depending on who you talk to and which way the wind blows day to day, that changes. Yeah. So they're the favorite if they can coexist. But if suddenly there's a domino effect and they're suddenly in the marketplace, like, what are they trying to bring back for a guy of Jaylen Brown's status in the next 24 hours? Many tales will be told.
1: So the deal is done. Giannis and Bobby Portis to the Heat. Tyler Herro, Khalil Ware, Jaime Jaquez Jr. Draft picks all going to Milwaukee. Be sure to check out our YouTube channel for the show. We're going to put videos like this up there. Tell us what you think, agree or disagree. 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Hit the subscribe button. After you've done that, tap the thumbs up icon, comment away. 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Mike and I love putting this content out for you every single night. Well, coming up next, Giannis is now an ex-member of the Milwaukee Bucks. There's one NBA team following this trade. You have to say to yourself, what the hell are they doing? That's next right here. Jason and Mike, Fox Sports Radio. 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
20: 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Well, it has happened. Giannis Antetokounmpo is now a member of the Miami Heat.
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20: The trade coming in a few moments ago. Giannis and Bobby Portis go to the Heat. Tyler Hero, Khalil Ware, Jaime Jaquez Jr. Some draft picks are going to change hands. 3 first-round picks, including the number 13 pick in tomorrow's draft. It is a two-team trade right now. Just the Bucks, just the Heat. No third teams available or involved, except the deal is set to be consummated July 6th, meaning that if the teams find something else to make augment the deal, they could change a little bit. You could see other teams starting to get involved in this trade a little bit for money purposes, asset purposes. But right now, this is the trade. And again, it will be executed on July 6th. So what we say a few minutes ago, A, everybody else in the NBA is doing cartwheels because Giannis goes to a team that's not close to being a title contender. 2, the Heat had to make this. It is a good risk for them to take. Even though, you know, is Giannis still the same player he was 5 years ago? We'll get into that more coming up. But it's a risk the Heat had to take because they have just been spinning their wheels the last few years, being a 40 to 45 win team. Maybe they're in the play-in round, maybe not. They needed to go make a move. They needed to go get a star. And while it may, again, it doesn't make them a title contending team, hey, you have a couple of really good players to build around with Giannis and Bam Adebayo. You had to take this risk.
23: No, that's it. Shoot your shot, right? Star power sells. The Heat, literally the team, but also to bring some heat on the franchise.
20: You got
23: one night with Bam Adebayo. Yeah. Otherwise, not a lot of excitement these last couple years.
20: One night with Adebayo and, okay. So the one team now in all of this Giannis universe that we're talking about that I can't believe what they did is the Bucks. Okay. Giannis, 31, the best player in franchise history, won a title. He is someone who is sought after. Now, maybe you thought he'd be more sought after than he was, but these guys, it's not like you're a big market team like you're the Knicks or the Lakers where you're going to get free agents say, oh, I want to go there. It's my destination. That's a destination place where, hey, you have one superstar player. It doesn't work out. You trade him. You'll just sign another guy in the offseason because I want to go play in New York. I want to go play in Los Angeles. I want to go play here. Again, and that's why I'm leaving the door open for the Heat a little bit because, yeah, stars want to go play there. So maybe they'll add more in Miami. But the Bucks, that you have to, for a team like the Bucks and teams around the NBA like the Bucks and the Kings and all, you need to get incredibly lucky in the lottery to get a superstar, and then you got to hold him as long as you can. Now, it got untenable, and Giannis didn't want to be there, and they had to move on, right? The Bucks won a championship. Giannis won. Awesome. I think everything, what you expected to happen, happened. But Giannis is a star, and if you're going to trade Giannis, you need somebody else that you can say, this is going to be our star. And that's why I am stunned. And I said the entire time, okay, if it's down to the Heat and the Celtics will get the deal done because they'll trade Jaylen Brown. And Jaylen Brown is the closest thing to a star, to a superstar that the Bucks are going to get. Because when you trade one star, you want to get another star back. And Jaylen Brown, look, I would have voted for guy for MVP this year, right? I mean, he was that good. Now Tatum comes back at the end of the year. The Celtics continue to play well, kind of dampens it a little bit, but that's how good Jaylen Brown was. Like, the Celtics went from, hey, we're Tatum and Brown driven, to, hey, no Tatum, and they're having just as good a regular season without him. Like, this is an incredible achievement, and it became Jaylen Brown's team. If you're the Celtics and you know we need to be able to make a move, this isn't going to work with Tatum and Brown, because you've heard the reports that they think the Knicks, with the Celtics' current roster, they can't beat them. So, okay. So you got to make a bold move, right? You're not getting Giannis without trading Jaylen Brown. Jaylen Brown was out there, and I cannot believe the Bucks did not pull the trigger on that trade, because what you got was, you got Tyler Hero. Okay, that's nice, right? Tyler Hero's a good player. But you got a couple other support guys that on the Heat were support guys as well. You've gone back to what life was like before Giannis. You have gone back to, oh, this is what life is like when your team is not a destination for free agents. That's not that, unless you get lucky in the lottery, good luck building a championship team, right? I mean, look at the Oklahoma City Thunder. They got lucky. They made that trade for SGA, and SGA turned into a star player, right? Mm-hmm. Nobody knew. The Clippers didn't even know. That's why they traded him, right? You're the Spurs. How are you where you are? You got Wemby, okay? You're the Nuggets. How are you are? Hey, you drafted Jokic, right? All of these things, right? How did the Knicks get so good? Well, Jalen Brunson, I'm going there as a free agent, right? It's either you're drafting, you're a destination. Milwaukee's got to draft the guys. They got to draft them. They couldn't really get players to come play with Giannis. Like, it was pulling teeth to get Damian Lillard to say, okay, I'll go to Milwaukee, I'll go. And that didn't work. So then now he's back and he's rehabbing. He's going to finish the career with the Blazers. If you're the Bucks now, you've just traded, you have a bunch of guys, right? Because each team, the value of a player to that team is different across the board. Where Tyler Hero was probably, hey, all around was the best player on the Heat. Okay, that's fine. Now you're on the Bucks, he's going to be the best all-around player on the Bucks, but he doesn't have a Bam Adebayo with him. He doesn't have anybody else. Like, all of a sudden, he's traded with a bunch of other depth guys, and guys that are, you know, some talent there, and you got draft picks, but this is what you do when you are a non-destination. And the Bucks are now going back to, this is what life was like for years and years and years before we got lucky to get Giannis, because how are they going to get good again? How is that going
23: to
20: happen?
23: Well, but that's just it, right? We go to the Beatles classic, little Helter Skelter for you. When I go back to the bottom, I go back to the top of the slot. You know, all of that. Look, one of the guys that we've forgotten in this conversation, we talk about the Milwaukee Bucks, and he spoke up for himself. It's Kyle Kuzma. Quote, since when is a 6'9 wing who plays any role you ask, guards 1 through 5, shot almost 50% from the field, and cares about defense, a throw-in? LOL. Right? So you got him, Tyler Hero, Hawkes. You do have the 10th and the 13th pick. And I think this is where, as I use the Beatles line, Giannis was the 15th pick overall. Here you have some assets, and you have two basically lottery picks tomorrow, right? I mean, that's it. So you're banking on getting them right or packaging them for something else. Again, a lot of work to be done in the next 24 hours and then going all the way to July 6th when this thing would become official. But for the Bucks, you are running in place. So the Damian Lillard acquisition was cool. He was in a life situation transition. His heart was always in Portland. So how much? And then he ends up getting hurt, right? So unfortunately, you know, you never really got to see that come to fruition to any degree, and finding out whether it would actually work, because then he didn't want to stick. And, yeah. And away he went.
20: Yeah.
23: And for Giannis, the injury, the poutiness, you know, the I'm not going to be the bad guy game, you'd run in place for a couple of years. So now you at least have a couple of guys. You got some shooters. You got a couple of glue guys. You lose Portis, who was a nice, 10-7 kind of guy. Just, you know, meat and potatoes, you know, Midwest kind of guy, getting after it for the Bucks. So he'll be at the Heat as well. So it gives you another one of those longtime teammates of Giannis as you rebuild there. But for the Bucks, it's all about tomorrow. And all you're doing is trying to recreate what you did in that 2013 draft.
20: I mean, I get that if you're a team that builds through the draft, you figure that out, you get the draft picks. But you had the chance to get a star player. It's not like, well, we got a bunch of Tyler Heroes, you know, like that's the best.
23: But even
20: guy
23: that, he's a one-dimensional right? guy, yeah. more or less.
20: I mean,
23: you know?
20: if that was the offer across the board, I would understand it. I really would. But the fact that we've heard that, hey, the Celtics understand they'd have to part with Jaylen Brown for Giannis, right? They'd have to do that, and they're ready to do it. And you saw the different deals all that had all been out the last couple of days, and the Bucks were supposedly debating back and forth whether they want the Heat trade or whether they wanted the Celtics trade. Like, when you have a chance to get a star, you get a star, right? And I don't think anyone's going to argue Jaylen Brown is a much bigger star than Tyler Heroes. And I don't mean a star that's going to sell tickets. I mean a star that's going to give you a star performance on the court.
23: Yeah, right? I'll go both. Yeah, you know, you get both.
20: I mean,
23: there.
20: I mean, that's Jaylen Brown. That's why I'm stunned they didn't go for the Jaylen Brown part of it, because then you have a guy you're going to build around. And okay, we're Jaylen Brown driven, and now we're going to try to get lucky in the draft because we'll get other things from them, and we'll try to move on. But you're getting a younger star, bigger, a younger superstar in return. And I don't know how you feel. Well, we like all the assets. Like, okay, I get that you like all the assets, but this to me feels like two guys, a guy that in fantasy puts a superstar out there for a trade, and you offer another star player in return for him, and the guy decides, no, I want the offer where I'm getting a bunch of lesser players and draft picks. And you're like, okay, so basically you are going to take the trade where you're getting a bunch of guys that this guy could waive and not affect his team at all, and you're getting draft picks, and you're basically handing him a star player, right? Like that's kind of what I feel like the Bucks did. They said, no, we don't want the star. We want the package where there's a bunch of young players and there's things we can do with the draft picks. I go, I get you on flexibility. I completely understand that. And if you couldn't get a star, I'd say, yeah, but you could have gotten Jaylen Brown. Like, you could have gotten him. And for whatever reason, the Celtics said, he's the guy they want to move on from. Okay. All right. I mean, you could agree or disagree that he's the guy to move on from, but the fact that that was the deal, like, I don't know how that's not the trade that was. I want to see the argument that was made that says, no, we want this Heat trade headlined by Tyler Hero and three first round picks like that for Giannis. It's not for Karl Anthony Towns. This is not for Mikal Bridges, right? This is for Giannis, man. And this is the trade, a guy that's still, when you can get lucky enough to get a star's name put in there in return, you got to take that.
23: Yeah, turning me into a monster was one of the quotes from Jaylen Brown. And the question is how real, how much of all right, let's see what they're willing to do kind of situation does it become? Is he truly on the market at all? Right, it's rumored, and you can put it out there because you always say it, we'll always listen. Right? How many times do you get a call per month about your house? Or maybe like everybody else right now, you're getting loan offers every 8 minutes from numbers all over the country. One of those might actually be legit, mind you. But I'm not in the market. Well, maybe if the price is right, you are. And maybe that's the Celtics and Jaylen Brown. But Milwaukee didn't want to give up what they were pushing. And certainly historically, Boston's gotten the better of most teams in trades, right? So it becomes the, all right, as soon as they agree to an offer or you're at the 1 yard line, to mix sports for a second, it's like, wait, I got to think about this. They usually get over. What am I missing here?
20: Yeah.
23: Whereas with Pat Riley, he swung for the star, for the Bucks. I agree with you. I mean, you always want that top line player, but maybe after looking at what the Knicks did, they also looked at, well, we need depth. So let's get a bunch of ancillary parts and trust that our front office can get it right with two lottery picks.
20: So Giannis, now a member of the Heat. For more on this story and the Night in Sports special delivery, Steve DeSager has more with What's Trending, and he's got it right now. Steve-O.
0: We got an update on the late World Cup game in the Bay Area, because if Jordan loses this game or draws against
20: Algeria...
0: Wait,
20: Steve. We have your Jordan music. Jordan and Algeria, a big game in Group J. Jordan on the board first. Algeria fighting back. For an update on this Jordan-Algeria game, Steve has more now. Steve.
0: Pippen like defense in this contest. Jordan was leading 1-0 for most of the night. Algeria ties it in the 69th minute. They're now through 76 minutes. It is 1-1. If it holds this final, Well, Argentina clinches first place in its group. Jordan, a first-time participant in this World Cup, as was Cape Verde, so, you know, great things can happen.
1: An uphill climb for Jordan the rest of the way tonight.
0: Yet again, Marv taking a bite out of the update.
1: A sensational move to give Jordan the lead by Jordan, but now Jordan is tied.
0: Tonight's game on FS1, by the way, from Bay Area. I think it's San Francisco Bay Area.
1: It's just
0: stadium.
1: It's a North Stadium. Yeah. Just Stadium North. Stadium in the North.
0: They're actually covering over the signage at these NFL stadiums. I'm
1: Did
0: not
1: you see
0: kidding.
1: The Gillette one? Where it looks like shaving cream?
0: You mean Boston Stadium?
1: Boston Stadium?
0: Or the L.A. Rams place. I mean, they built it, but their name or sponsor is nowhere around it. That's just Los Angeles Stadium, where the Americans are going to be playing to finish up group play. Hey, let's start the update. Thursday night in L.A.
1: We're already halfway through it.
0: The U.S. has already clinched first place in its group even before it plays Thursday against 0-2 Turkey. But American star Christian Pulisic returned to full practice today after the calf injury. Argentina's 2-0 after winning in Dallas 2-0 against Austria today. Lionel Messi with both goals. He has 18 in his World Cup career, a new record. France got two goals from Kylian Mbappe and won 3-0 over Iraq. In Philadelphia, where there was heavy rain at times, lightning delay at halftime of over 2 hours. Norway is 2-0 after holding on 3-2 against Senegal in New Jersey. Erling Haaland with two goals in the second half. The excitement of the FIFA World Cup is now streaming live on Fox One, the official English streaming platform, to catch every unforgettable moment. Fox One brings the action straight to your screen so you never miss a goal. Download Fox One and experience the FIFA World Cup live. The Dallas Mavericks' new head coach will be Dusty May from Michigan, who just won the national title in his second year there. Trae Young will re-sign with the Wizards 3 years plus a player option, potentially worth over $200 million. Minnesota is trading Julius Randle to the Nets in a three-team deal. The Timberwolves free up cap space and then give Ayo Dosunmu a five-year contract, potentially worth over $110 million. And as you mentioned, Giannis Antetokounmpo is going from Milwaukee to the Miami Heat in trade tonight. It won't be official till next month, but it's Giannis and Bobby Portis for Tyler Hero, Jaime Jaquez, two others, and three first rounders. In the WNBA late game, Dallas in overtime won 112-110 at Seattle, which is now 3-15. Elected to the Hockey Hall of Fame, Carey Price, Keith Kachuk, and others. In late night baseball in San Diego, it's top of the ninth, two outs, and the Padres lead 1-0 over the Braves on a Manny Machado homer. Baltimore beat the Angels 6-1 in Anaheim. Colorado 3-2 over Boston on a three-run triple bottom of the ninth off Aroldis Chapman. And Oklahoma wins the College World Series 13-2 over North Carolina. Back to you.
1: Thank you, Steve-O. Coming up next, the biggest question to ask following the Giannis trade to the Heat. What is it? We'll tell you next. 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
28: He thinks that there's a chance the NFL is going to expand to two more teams. 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

0: my best friend Mike Harmon. And now it will be Jordan trying to come from behind. Jordan trailing Algeria 2-1 in the 87th minute. Jordan unable to find the back of the net since a goal early. The sensational move by Algeria to get the second goal. Now doubling up Jordan, who has his work cut out for him the rest of this game.
1: He's going to have to hit from downtown. They need something big. A spectacular move. This is tough, man. Dominated the game in possession, passes, shots, the whole nine yards, did Jordan.
0: And Jordan will get eliminated with a loss here tonight to Algeria. No one has been able to send Jordan home, but Algeria could be sending Jordan home tonight.
1: It's like coming up short after the stint in baseball.
2: So more on this again, 87th minute. So you're going to have some extra time added on as well. But yeah, the clock is ticking for Jordan. Giannis is a member of the Heat. All right, we've talked about this trade a couple times. We've got a special guest coming up in about 10 minutes to break it down with us. But the trade aspects of it aside, it's Giannis and Bobby Portis to the Heat. It's Tyler Hero, Jaime Jaquez, a couple of other players, three first-round picks. What you would expect a trade like this to happen. The biggest question that you have to ask at this point, and that's why I say this is a great it's a good enough risk for the Heat to make this move. And that's what it is. It's a good risk because the biggest question is Giannis really still Giannis, right? He's on the wrong side of 30. Now he's injury prone. And he hasn't gotten his team out of the first round of the playoffs in 4 years. Kids have started college at Wisconsin Green Bay or University of Wisconsin Madison, gone to school for 4 years and not seen a second round matchup involving Giannis and the Bucks, right? I mean, that's the thing. In the East, if Giannis is still really that great, you at least get your team into the playoffs. You win a first round matchup. Not happening. That has not been trending great.
1: Question. So,
2: but go ahead.
1: Is that Giannis or Doc?
2: Oh, I think Doc is going to be the new head coach of the Heat now.
1: I'm just asking. I have to ask questions.
2: Yeah, you know, I'm available still. I'm available. We can do it. Because that's something that I don't think anybody wants to really look at. But Giannis is not a young guy who's been in the league for just a few years, like Shaq with the Magic, and you know, in his mid-20s, I'm hitting free agency. This is not the Lakers getting Luka when he's 26. This is the Heat getting Giannis on the wrong side of 30 after being injury prone, after not being able to lead his team in the East out of the first round of the playoffs in 4 years. Again, you can't just look at the back of a guy's basketball card and say he's great, right? It's what teams do with James Harden all the time. Boy, James Harden's still there. Yeah, you know what? Doesn't mean you're going to go anywhere. The same thing. You have to ask, is Giannis still Giannis? That's why this trade, more than anything, is just a good risk for the Heat, because they weren't going anywhere spinning their wheels. So, yeah, go get Giannis. But this is not where Giannis is coming in and turning them into a championship team. I don't know what he has. Is he still going to be able to be a great player for the next 5 or 6 years? Does he have 1 or 2 years left being a great player? When does his body start to break down? If it hasn't started already. And again, not out of the first round. If you're that great a player, you get out of the first round of the playoffs in the East at least once since they won the title. They have not been able to do that.
1: Well, and that's the question. What kind of team are you surrounding him with? It's him and Bam against the world for the moment. You did have to give up a lottery pick as part of it, as well as a couple of other first-round picks. You do get a glue guy in Portis back, his longtime running buddy there in Milwaukee. But with the other changes off the contractual situation, whether Wiggins opts in or based on the funny money being exchanged across the league, maybe he decides to really bet on himself and leaves. Norman Powell, we talked about it, that you're thinking you can bring enough in terms of veteran status to round out a rotation to go and become contenders. Six best odds before today. It's the old do something even if it's wrong and take your shot. but that you can harness a star. Maybe he's got 1 or 2 years and maybe that's all you're banking on, right? That you can get the best out of him, whatever the training and conditioning, because we know about the strict guidelines that Pat Riley puts in for guys once they arrive. So Yeah, you placed a big bet.
2: But can you? The thing is, if let's say it's 1 or 2 years, can you do it in one off season? Can you put together the right guy? I know Pat Riley's like, "Oh, we did it with the when you had LeBron and Wade and Bosh in their primes, it's one thing. But now, okay, we're just adding Giannis to Bam Adebayo. Like, can you do it all in one off season? I don't know that the Heat aren't one off season away. I mean, granted, they could pull miracles, but I mean, do they look like they're that close?
1: Just remember, things change on a dime in this league. Oof. We got 8 different titles. Your Knicks are champions, for crying out loud.
0: Oh, Giannis.
1: Let's talk about silliness.
0: To the Heat, special guest to break it all down. Coming up next, what do the Celtics do? What does everybody in the NBA do now?
2: It's Fox. Times 3, $30,000.
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19: Here's what you need to know.
20: Argentina is about to clinch its group title at the World Cup already. Today, Argentina, now 2-0, got a 2-0 win over Austria. Lionel Messi with both goals. And right now, Algeria is ahead 2-1 over Jordan in the late match in the final minute in the Bay Area. Norway is 2-0 after holding on 3-2 over Senegal. Two goals in the second half for Erling Haaland and Kylian Mbappe with two goals for France in a 3-0 victory over Iraq. 2-0 record for the French. American star Christian Pulisic returned to full practice after a calf injury. Blockbuster NBA deal tonight. Giannis Antetokounmpo is going from Milwaukee to the Miami Heat along with Bobby Portis for Tyler Hero, Jaime Jaquez, two others, and three first-rounders. Minnesota is trading Julius Randle to the Nets. Minnesota is giving Ayo Dosunmu a five-year contract. And the Dallas Mavericks' new coach will be Dusty May from the University of Michigan. I'm Steve DeSager.
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0: 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And a big World Cup update. Jordan is out after falling to Algeria. The early offensive output from Jordan, not enough. As much like the 1995 playoffs, Shaquille O'Neal sending Jordan home in his comeback. This, Jordan's first comeback appearance in the World Cup. Jordan has been eliminated. Yes.
1: Yeah, because they did qualify for the playoffs here, so it can't be Jordan with the Wizards.
0: And a lot of work needing to be done in the offseason. You have to think maybe Doug Collins will be let go, and maybe Phil Jackson will get elevated after this disappointment out of Jordan. Jordan shaking hands right now, unlike Wemby, who didn't shake anybody's hand.
1: Just like in Lasso, where he's sitting there drawing triangles. When he's at the barbecue joint.
0: We'll wait to hear what Jordan has to say following this disappointing defeat. Jordan blowing an early lead, unable to come back, and falling to Algeria.
27: I'm so sorry.
0: Jordan losing 2-1.
1: Well, I tell you, they really paced themselves well, did Algeria. Came on strong in the second half. A lot of corner kicks and really dominating time of possession to try to close it out, and they were able to do so.
0: So we got more World Cup on the way, but the big NBA trade of the night has gone down. Julius Randle. Giannis Antetokounmpo is now a member of the Miami Heat.
28: Come on.
0: Giannis and Bobby Portis to the Heat, a trade package that includes Tyler Hero, Jaime Jaquez, some draft picks. It's official. Shams Charania of ESPN reporting this last hour, joining us now on the hotline. NBA Insider, Fadeaway World, Forbes Sports, Athlon Sports, Sports Central LA, Spectrum Sportsnet. Here with us at Fox Sports Radio. He's on Twitter at MarkG_Medina. It is Mark Medina. Mark, what's happening, man? Happy Giannis trade day.
2: Yes, and Jason, I was going to say happy day whatever of the Knicks championship glow. I'm sure it still hasn't worn off yet.
0: It's day nine. Day nine of the glow. It's never going to wear off, man. Are you kidding? It's never wearing off.
2: Tonight you're seeing teams make all these crazy moves to try to see if they can stop Karl-Anthony Towns. But I tell you what, it's not enough.
0: I'll tell you, my favorite part of today was before the Giannis trade came out that the Celtics had said, according to reports, they know that how their roster is constructed, the Knicks were unbeatable, and they had to make a big move. They didn't wind up getting Giannis, so now they got to start over again.
2: Yeah, and I mean, the Bucks, they can get used to missing the playoffs for quite a bit. They're going to extend that streak. And the Heat, I mean, yeah, they got Giannis Antetokounmpo, but Jason, hear me out. When I was reading your tweets, I thought you were working in an NBA front office because I was talking with different scouts and executives last week about a potential Giannis deal, and they were saying, like, you know what, like, I don't think it's worth to sacrifice depth given where he's at in his career. So much that one scout said to me that Giannis is almost beyond his prime right now. Or beyond his peak. So, you know, you might be getting promoted fairly soon of NBA teams wanting your expertise.
0: Yeah, okay. I'm okay with that. I'm okay. I can run the Knicks and I can do this too. I can do all of them.
1: Well, I think what's lost in it, Mark, is the fact that he's only 31, but he's 13 years in the league. And for the first half of it plus, there was no real offensive game beyond 7 feet. So that's a lot of physicality. And wear and tear, which you've now seen, you know, come to light these last couple of years with the injuries piling up.
2: Yeah, without a doubt. I mean, he had he only played 46 games last season. He had the calf injury, the knee injury, and I think what you just said is something again that front office and scout folks said is that he is a great player, but one scout even said to me that he doesn't see him as an MVP level player or a max player anymore. Like in the market, maybe, but he looks at him as a borderline all-star because he has the shooting deficiencies. His main strength in his game is his athleticism, but this wear and tear undermines that. And then the bigger thing is that to be at your best with Giannis, you have to have shooters around you. And with the Heat, they have Bam Adebayo. I think he's obviously a great defender. They're going to coexist just fine. But, you know, they have Norman Powell. His free agency's pending. They have Andrew Wiggins. You never know what you're going to get. They just traded Tyler Hero. They don't have that kind of consistent shooting presence that will make things as easy as for Giannis to tap into his strengths, cover up his weaknesses. So I think with the Heat, you know, they felt that they need a big move because clearly just lean into continuity depth and Bam Adebayo and Tyler Hero wasn't enough more than just being a playing team. But I don't think this really moves the needle that much in the Eastern Conference.
0: No, and that's why I think all the contenders are doing backflips because they're going, oh, wow, there are some teams out there that if Giannis goes to, I could see you being worried about, but this isn't one of them. Like, I think the Knicks and the Pistons and the Thunder and the Spurs, they're all going, oh, okay, Giannis to the Heat. Yeah, that's fine. We knew he was going somewhere. That's okay. He's going there. That's fine. We're good.
2: Yeah, I mean, the West still has the more depth with the Spurs, with the Thunder, but as we saw, as you know, Jason, this past playoffs, the Knicks' experience, talent, continuity mattered. And with the East, with this move, you can make the case that it wasn't just one team that got worse with the Milwaukee Bucks. It could also be the Boston Celtics. They didn't trade Jaylen Brown, but because he was potentially linked in these conversations, you do wonder if a shoe's going to drop. I'm of the belief that with Jaylen Brown, he's shown through the finals and all these years of Jason Tatum, he can coexist just fine. He can be professional. But, you know, it's not ideal to have your name being traded in possible negotiations, and that can disrupt team dynamics. And so when you look at that, that's one less team maybe the Knicks have to worry about next season.
1: Heat odds have moved from 30 to 1 down, or 40 to 1 in some books, down to 17 to 1 on one prominent sports book, just to kind of throw that out there. But, all right, so one of the huge dominoes falls. Jason made fun of the fact that Julius Randle is now Knicks adjacent after the deal from earlier. What do you expect to drop next? I mean, what's the other shoe?
2: You know, that's the thing. I mean, I know today was pretty, you know, interesting with Giannis, but there's not going to be a lot of drama outside of what does LeBron James do. And there's some split feelings. He comes back to the Lakers because he's still play with Bronny. Lakers can offer the most money. He doesn't have to move. Or does he go to the Warriors and do that whole Steph Curry Olympic dream again? But outside of that, there's not much drama. Austin Reeves. But here's the thing that's happened. We're used to the free agency drama of yesteryear, but what's now has unfolded is pre-agency, where all these major moves happen before free agency actually starts. Another major move happened, you know, today with Trae Young, with the Wizards lean in on him. You know, there's some mixed feelings on whether that's a good or bad move because Trae Young's been a great playmaker scorer, but not a great defender. Mixed question marks on his leadership, but the Wizards are adamant that they have good defensive-oriented players around them, so they can cover up those weaknesses. And they have history together. Will Dawkins, the Wizards GM, he was in Oklahoma when Trae Young played there. Travis Schlenk in the Wizards front office, he was the guy that got him to Atlanta. And so they feel like with this environment, they can make him be a better leader. But you know, outside of this, I think that this is really like the peak interest of the NBA offseason. Everything else is going to be just what does DeAndre Ayton do, right, of exercising player option and other rotation players like Norm Powell, but not much drama that will match what happened tonight with Giannis.
0: So looking ahead now, this Giannis trade affecting the three teams, right? As we talked about the Bucks, they're going back to what life was like pre-Giannis. They don't get a star in return. What's next for the Heat? Do they have a big move? What's next for the Celtics now that they weren't able to go get Giannis and now they have to try to figure out what their next move is?
2: Yeah, I think with the Heat, this is what they're doing. You know, they did have to give up a haul to get Giannis Antetokounmpo, but they still have, you know, obviously Bam Adebayo. They have Andrew Wiggins. They'll try to see if they can retain Norman Powell. He really liked being there this past year, and he felt like it was a better environment than he was with the Clippers before that. But I think that that just amounts to, you know, they're a good team, but not great in the East. What happens with Boston? This very well could be a signal that they're going to trade Jaylen Brown, but I don't know exactly where. Maybe the Detroit Pistons, because they're kind of under this pivot fork in the road moment as well, because they didn't really make a deep playoff push. But it's also possible that the Celtics just have a meeting of the minds with Jaylen Brown, and they just say, you know what, it's part of the business, and we'll just run it back because they've shown that they can have relative success. I mean, this past year, it was obviously disappointing once they were in the playoffs, but they were expected to have a gap year because Jason Tatum, A, wasn't expected to be back at all last year, but once he did, they thought it'd be limited. So I could see either scenario going, and it's very uncertain where that's going to be headed. When I try to ask other teams, you know, just kind of their pulse, they were torn on whether Jaylen actually wants out or not, and they were torn on whether the Celtics would either even care, because there's always been possible opportunities to break up the Jaylen Brown-Jason Tatum duo, and they never have, and the fact that they never did somewhat validated the fact that they then won the championship in 2024. So it's a sliding doors moment that we don't quite know where it's going to slide.
1: Very nice. Great movie reference. You never expect it. No one expects the Spanish Inquisition. So you mentioned it before. What's the legitimate market for Austin Reeves?
2: Yeah, it's a good question. I think it's going to be in the mid-30s, maybe even 40s. I think here's the thing. You look at the teams that have cap space, it's just the Brooklyn Nets and Chicago Bulls. And you never rule out a team given a good player that's due for a big payday, the ability to match that interest. But I think the Lakers aren't going to mess around with it. Even though he's not an elite player, he's shown he can be an all-star caliber player. He had the playoff shortcomings again this year, but you can argue that had more to do with him coming back from the injuries than not me in the moment. And I think one of the other important things is seeing Luka Doncic get along really well, and they have good chemistry. And so what I'm getting at here is while there are going to be conversations that the Lakers have to have and finding the right number, I don't think that they're going to repeat the same mistake they did with Alex Caruso a few years back, where they had a valued homegrown drafted or, you know, player they drafted or and developed, and then they went somewhere else. I think that they're very aware that the positive things about him outweigh the negative, and –

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17: Fox Sports Radio, the Jason Smith Show with my best friend Mike Harmon. Where the Giannis trade has gone down. It is official. It happened. It's not any hour now. It's not. This will be announced
18: as soon as.
17: I mean, that was every day since Friday. It was Giannis is going to the Celtics. It'll be announced in an hour. Giannis is going to the Heat. It'll be announced sometime in the next 3 hours. Giannis is getting traded. Shams will have this in the next hour. Like that. That was every day the last 3 days.
18: I still was hoping, Pat, based on past animus, that this was not legit. That he got and it spiraled into a world of hate.
17: I would be on your side with that if I was so happy that this trade was finally
18: done. You just wanted
17: done.
18: It done.
17: I mean, listen, it's
18: you
17: been,
18: said it a year ago. You can go find the tweets and everything else. I'm done with it.
17: Yeah, I mean, but it's been really almost the better part of 2 years with Giannis that does he want out? Does he, and I don't know, maybe there's something in the water in the greater Milwaukee area, Green Bay, Wisconsin, where it's like, hey, I'm a star and I've had it. I don't want to quite demand out, but I want to say that things aren't going well and maybe I should be out, but maybe I should stay. And Aaron Rodgers did it. And now Giannis did it. And I'm like, okay, I'm done.
18: On the plus side, Giannis never threatened to retire.
17: No, that is true. That is
18: like true. Aaron Rodgers and Brett Favre before him.
17: Yeah. Yeah. But this
18: before becoming Jets.
17: It was okay. And maybe if Giannis didn't do it from the perspective of, oh, I want out. I want to stay. But I want out.
18: Right.
17: But I really want to stay. I don't want to go anywhere, but I will. But I really don't want to. But don't force me because I will. Like, maybe that's part of it, but I just feel like I'm so glad this is done. Like, the mental energy on what's going to happen to Giannis, like, it was so much. Like, if the mental energy of Giannis was in your phone would be so hot, and you'd have to put it in the freezer, not be able to use it. Like, that's the mental energy with Giannis. And now Giannis has been traded. He's a member of the Miami Heat. And now we can talk about this and on the court and what it affects going forward and the domino effect and the butterfly effect and whatever you want to say. whatever other effect you want to be, the Rexon effect, whatever it is, all I want to do is zoom, zoom, zoom, whatever it is. But now at least Giannis has gotten traded. And I can't be the only one that's like, I'm so glad that this finally happened.
18: Well, it comes down to the Bucks and Giannis saying there ain't no good guy. There ain't no bad guy. Mm. It's only you and me. We just disagree. Kevin O'Connor, who writes for, make sure I want to get it right, he's a Yahoo sports podcaster.
17: He's the star of Disclosure Day.
18: Yeah, movie I won't see. sources say Bucks owner Jimmy Haslam driving force in taking that Heat deal over Boston's offer. Haslam, quote, didn't want to risk Jaylen Brown wanting out of Milwaukee in a year after dealing with Giannis and Myles Garrett trade demands. So he wanted some certainty, and the Miami deal provided more of that.
17: Okay.
18: Which is kind of where we went down that road before,
17: yeah.
18: Right?
17: Yeah.
18: In terms of Jaylen Brown in, out, what's he really want, and
17: now if,
18: and just wanting to move away from that.
17: If that's true that this, you know, Kevin O'Connor insider has this, that Jimmy Haslam said no because, hey, we don't want to trade for Jaylen Brown and have him leave in a year, right? If that's true, I want to say, you know, that is one thing. It's stupid. It's absolutely stupid. If that's what Jimmy Haslam, look, because Jimmy Haslam has not run the Browns great, okay? And for a guy to sit there and say, I worry about if Jaylen Brown wants out in a year. Dude, you gave Deshaun Watson the worst contract in the world. Your team has been spinning wheels for 5 years because you decided to sign a guy to the worst contract ever. That really, you didn't learn your lesson from that by saying, hey, we want, make sure we have a little bit of flexibility with our players. If they don't want to be here, we have to move them or trade them. No, you want a guy that no matter what, he's going to be here. Look at how that, it doesn't always work that, hey, we got a guy who wants to be here and is a star. Sometimes you have to be flexible. Jimmy Haslam has no idea how to run a team. He has no idea. No idea, because you would think that at least, oh, I'd learn from my lesson with the Browns of signing Deshaun Watson and say, boy, that's really held us back now for the better part of the half a decade, and we're still digging out from under it, and now we're tanking for our next quarterback, and still he may wind up starting for us just because I'm so stubborn, because I'm paying Deshaun Watson, I'm going to throw the guy out there anyway, right? Like, you'd think he would have learned that. You need to be able, if you're paying a lot of money star-wise, to be flexible. You don't need to make sure we have this guy for the next 10 years and we're paying him X amount of dollars. There is no team in the NBA, in the NFL, that outside of the top couple of quarterbacks that is happy with saying, we're going to give this guy a ton of money and make sure he's here forever. There's no team in the NBA. The NBA, look, even the Knicks, they gave Jalen Brunson a lot of money, but guess what? Jalen Brunson's saving him a lot of money, right? Over $100 million because he wanted to make sure I'm taking less money for the team to come here and win the title, and they did, right? But there's no other team. Like, even the Lakers don't want to get into it with LeBron, right? They don't want to go crazy with LeBron. They're nervous about, I guarantee they're nervous about Luka and whatever he winds up saying. Oh, we're into it for Luka, who winds up getting hurt more often than we expect. And can we really go crazy with belief and satisfaction that he's going to keep himself in shape and stay on the floor? Nobody wants to get into a big long deal with any big star. Nobody does. Nobody. Maybe the Spurs with Wemby because he's 21. Maybe. But you're talking about one or two guys in the league that teams are saying, yeah, we're okay with this contract. That's going to age this well and do this. If you're trading Giannis at 31, right? And we talked about that Giannis is not the player that he was. If Jaylen Brown wants out, okay. Okay, guess what then? You go and try to do something else, right? You try to get lucky in the draft. You try to sign and trade, whatever. Worry about that in a year or two. Worry about that when that happens. Instead, you got a bunch of guys that now, if you're the Bucks, hey, good luck looking at being from the ground up, looking up at the playoffs, because you have just a bunch of guys on this team. You could have traded a star for a star. You could have gotten Jaylen Brown, and that would have made the trade worthwhile doing. You would have got a superstar who's younger, different position, obviously different skill set, but someone who showed he should have been in the top three for MVP last year. You could have gotten him, but instead, no, he might want to leave, so we're not going to do that. So you're happy with Tyler Herro and Jaime Jaquez and draft picks that maybe you get right, maybe you don't. That's what you wanted. You wanted to make sure your team stinks, because that's basically what the Bucks have done. They've made sure we are back to pre-Giannis, which may be like the Stone Age. We are back to what it's like being a small market team that has to get lucky at the top of the lottery if we're going to ever compete again. Because the Bucks were terrible for years. When did they finally get good? They got lucky with Giannis in the lottery.
18: He was 15th when he was drafted. He looked 15. when he was drafted, and you'll see plenty of tape of rookie Giannis and his pre-draft interviews and everything else over the next 24 hours. But that's 13 years ago. You're talking about having the 10th and 13th pick in tomorrow's draft, whether those can be parlayed into another veteran or you're moving up in the draft or whatever the case may be. Perhaps you're thinking you could hit a home run there. The other part is this does give you depth in theory, which for the regular season is all fine and good. Hey, we're going to win a few more games. Mm-hmm. Just make you a winner in the playoffs.
5: Yeah.
18: Right? Because that's really all that matters. Right, unless you're just happy because you also do own the Cleveland Browns, that winning in the regular season would be very exciting for you to do that with any kind of regularity. I take all of the fun of Stefanski and the positive tones that and what they've done. Andrew Berry's done a good job with the rest of the roster. Jimmy Haslam came over the top and said, nope, Deshaun Watson's that guy, even after he did Operation Shutdown for a year back in Houston. Really. So you're still saddled there, and at least for now they claim he's the starter. And there's the blogosphere of, will Shedeur Sanders be traded this offseason? More on that as we go. But for this, for Jaylen Brown, if you had the opportunity to get him and the cost is relatively similar – Why can't you try to convince him to like the place?
5: I know.
18: You've just resigned yourself that he's going to want out, which may be the case.
5: He's a bad owner, man.
18: We knew that.
5: But right? I knew he was a bad owner for the Browns, but this would be even worse. I mean, if you can't always get a star player when you trade a star, but this was out there for you, right? Like, and all this, that Jaylen Brown, the Celtics pulled the offer off the table. This was, you could have gotten Jaylen Brown. And instead you decided not to do it, right? Like that, if you deserve not making the playoffs for however many years, you're not going to make the playoffs. I mean, you are back to being, we are a bottom feeder organization now. We are one of the worst teams in the NBA, right? Look what you're going to trot out there next year.
18: Well, right? What you're saying right now is John Horst, you're going to have to be that guy. Tomorrow you will have to be a superstar.
5: Now, let me throw something really nuts out there.
18: Okay, let's go.
5: Because this is fun now.
18: You want to get nuts? Let's get nuts.
5: Come on, let's get, Jack. Giannis goes to the Heat, and we've talked about the Heat not being done. This is, I don't know that if you're thinking Giannis for the next couple of years, this is a good risk to take because Giannis is not the same player. He hasn't gotten the Bucks out of the first round in 4 years. He's over 30. He is now injury prone. It's a risk. It's a good risk, but it's a risk. And if you're doing it for the next year or two, are you really going to get this all done in an offseason? Like, we had Mark Medine on NBA Insider who said, listen, the Heat are kind of done with what they're doing. Maybe Norman Powell comes back. Maybe he doesn't. He's an unrestricted free agent.
18: Yeah, you've got Andrew Wiggins with done, the right? player option.
5: Right, who can opt in, opt out, who knows. But the Heat feel like they're done. So now, okay, if they're done, this is not a one offseason kind of thing. But let me throw this out there now. We've talked about the last week that really there would only be two destinations for LeBron James at the most. Resign with Los Angeles, go to Cleveland. Those are the only two things. Now that Giannis is back in Miami, where LeBron won the majority of his titles, went to four finals in a row, it is the East. It's the path of least resistance. He was once loved there. I'm sure Pat Riley would love him again. Maybe Miami is becoming an option for LeBron James. For everybody's, oh, he left. Remember Pat Riley, if you got the guts to stay and see it through. Yeah, whatever, Pat. If all of a sudden LeBron James calls, hey, wait a minute, Miami, this might work. This could work for me here. And whether it's a sign and trade with the Lakers or straight, you know, however they make it work, Miami clearly would be a destination. I would open up and say, okay, if it's not the Lakers, it's not the Cavs, maybe Miami becomes a place that, oh, wait a minute. This is now really, really interesting for me here. Because if I go to Miami and I don't win, hey, I gave it my best shot. And in the end, Giannis will get blamed because he was the guy going there. But I've won there before. So if I go back here, if I finish in Miami where I became even a bigger superstar in the NBA than I was in Cleveland, if I don't win, okay, because I've won there. I've won big there. I won two titles, went to four finals in a row. I don't hurt my legacy at all
17: if I go there and don't win? Because that's the thing with LeBron. Either he stays with the Lakers. Where does he go where he doesn't hurt his legacy? Cleveland, because he could say, I'm going home. The Heat, well, I've been there, I've won. If not, okay, but my legacy is kind of secure there. So all of a sudden now, oh, maybe throw the Heat open there for LeBron.
18: Yeah, I still wanted the old guys to get together and for him to go play up at San Francisco Stadium or whatever we're calling it. No, but it is a curious mix, because remember, Pat Riley, not only do you have the guts, but also all the reports of he was just tired of the LeBron James machine, because you saw what power it yielded here for years in Los Angeles, that was what was becoming a thing there in Miami as well. So it would be curious, but Pat Riley's not getting any younger, as the old saying goes, not that any of us are, but from the, you know, make one more big splash and take, you know, push all the chips to the center of the table. Like right off the jump, we talk about, you know, having had all of that success, probably still owns property down there. So, you know, you're not have to go in the marketplace. And, you know, those pesky taxes. I mean, California versus Florida. I mean,
17: it's
18: great savings. Giannis is only under contract for two more years as it currently stands.
17: Can you still say pesky for taxes, though, or taxes? They're more than pesky. They're more than pesky.
18: Well, I was just trying to downplay it here, but certainly when we're talking about tens of millions of dollars, it's a lot of human monies. And if you can save a lot of human monies, then maybe you do. No, I think it would be bold. And for LeBron, look, he's still going to get the blame, right? You've got the sycophants that he's never going to get blamed for anything. And then you have those that are going to attack him for everything. Yeah. And they have those that call it as they see it. He succeeds or fails independent and gets his fair share of the blame. Unfortunately, we're in a distinct minority in that regard, as far as the LeBron continuum. But I think it's an interesting choice. And for LeBron and his team, does he get to bring Bronny?
17: Oh, I think you'd have to.
18: Is he like the carry-on case in this
17: deal? You have to bring Bronny. I think you have no choice but to bring Bronny.
18: Yeah, I mean, it's a minimal guarantee deal, and it'll keep LeBron happy, so that'd be good.
17: Exit out by the Fresca, exit Swollen Dome, the Jason Smith Show with my best friend, Mike Harmon. Things go sour with LeBron and the Lakers all of a sudden. Hey, bienvenido, ami. Time now to find out what's trending in the wide world of sports from Special Delivery, Steve DeSager, who lost a lot of money on Jordan tonight. But we'll leave that out as he tells us what's trending.
2: No, not true. Algeria with two goals in the second half, 2-1 over Jordan, which is mathematically eliminated. This means Argentina clinches that group's title. Argentina 2-0 did start the day with a victory over Austria, 2-0. Lionel Messi, both goals. He has 18 in his World Cup career, a new record, and he scored in six straight World Cup games. Messi turns 39 this week. Did miss an early penalty kick. France is 2-0, got two goals from Kylian Mbappe and a 3-0 shutout of Iraq. France outshot him 19-4. In Philadelphia, heavy rain at times for that France win. There was a lightning delay at halftime of over 2 hours. France led 1-0 at the break. Norway is 2-0. It's going to the round of 32. 3-2 the final over Senegal in New Jersey this evening. Erling Haaland, two goals in the second half. American star Christian Pulisic returned to full practice after his calf injury. U.S. midfielder Christian Roldan day-to-day with a muscle strain. The U.S. has already clinched first place in its group even before it plays 0-2 Turkey this Thursday night in L.A. Upgrade your FIFA World Cup 2026 setup. 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The big trade coming in the NBA won't be official till next month, but Giannis Antetokounmpo is going from Milwaukee to the Miami Heat, along with Bobby Portis, for four players, including Tyler Hero, who's from Milwaukee and excited about the deal. Three first-rounders are going to the Bucks. The founder of Vegas's NHL team, Bill Foley, is launching a bid for an NBA club in Las Vegas. Elected to the Hockey Hall of Fame, Carey Price, Keith Tkachuk, and others. Also in this year's class, Patrice Bergeron from Boston, Pekka Rinne at Nashville, executive Brian Burke, and Cindy Curley. Induction will be in November. Four WNBA games, Connecticut, which was 2-15, ripped Chicago. Atlanta defeated expansion Toronto. Indiana at home home with a win against Phoenix, 86-77. Caitlin Clark, 24 points, 9 assists. The late game went overtime. Dallas, 112-110. Winners at Seattle. The Storm now 3-15. The late ball game in San Diego went to the Padres, 1-0 over Atlanta. Manny Machado hit a home run. Baltimore, a 6-1 win at the Angels. St. Louis, 3-2 over Arizona. Colorado, with the worst record in the major leagues, beat Boston 3-2 on a three-run triple, bottom of the ninth off Aroldis Chapman. The Dodgers were 2-1 winners at Minnesota. Shohei Ohtani, a leadoff homer. He's still the leading vote-getter for the All-Star game. Freddie Freeman, a solo shot. Dodger record up to 50-29, but right fielder Kyle Tucker left with back spasms, and Dodger catcher Dalton Rushing left with a concussion. The White Sox are tied with Cleveland for first in the AL Central after getting two runs, bottom of the ninth, to beat the Guardians 6-5, right after Cleveland had scored two in the top of the ninth. Milwaukee was a 10-inning winner at Cincinnati, 2-1. Milwaukee's offense, 3-for-31, but were able to score in the 10th on a sac fly and a wild pitch. Game was scoreless through nine. Victories for Washington and Toronto. The Cubs at Mets game was rained out. They'll play a doubleheader on Wednesday. Texas and Detroit with wins. In fact, that Detroit win was against Gerrit Cole and the Yankees, 5-3. Kansas City had only four hits, but was a 2-1 winner at Tampa Bay. And at the College World Series, game three of the best of three finals to Oklahoma, 13-2 over North Carolina. Back to you.
17: Thank you, Steve-O. The Jason Smith Show with my best friend, Mike Harmon. Coming up next, two things that were said post-game tonight by two superstars you absolutely have to hear. What is it? 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
9: 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You want to see Harmon's Cavs? 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
5: It's going to stink out loud, right? 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Am I going to go full civic gut punch? 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They're like, hey, it's not working out there. You got to go somewhere else. And almost always they fall for it.
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24: 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Joker, nobody knew. Giannis, nobody knew. 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
17: Fox Sports Radio, the Jason Smith Show with my best friend, Mike Harmon. And Jordan. The journey in the World Cup now over for his airness. Jordan eliminated tonight after blowing a big lead in the first half.
18: Do you run amok in the final group game now, Marv?
17: You have to wonder if Jordan will make a move coaching-wise in the offseason. Maybe that's it for Doug Collins. Phil Jackson could get the promotion to the big chair. But a failure for Jordan going home early in the tournament.
18: They need more shooters, Marv.
17: Yes, yes.
18: Now, with Giannis headed to the Heat, right? We've talked about this so much over the last couple of hours. Big move. It takes a lot to get away from it for a couple of minutes. But two quotes from Sports Tonight that you absolutely have to hear. And from two stars, right?
17: Yeah, two huge stars, absolutely.
18: First one will be Caitlin Clark, right? After the Fever win tonight, she has a good game. She got a technical for being a little over exuberant,
17: yeah,
18: after a play, and wanted to address that following the game tonight. Like a big win by the Fever. This game was not in doubt, but Caitlin Clark is already looking forward to the game she gets suspended for.
29: Pick up the tech tonight, fifth of the season.
30: Yeah, it's ridiculous. I got a technical for clapping. So like if. We should all just go on the calendar now and pick a game that I'm going to be suspended for if I'm going to get technicals for clapping. I asked Gerda. Gerda said that I got a technical for clapping. So If any technical should be taken away, it should be that one. If it's truly for clapping, that's what they said they gave it to me for. It was for clapping. So it's just ridiculous. I don't understand it at all.
17: Again, part of the 86-77 win over the Mercury tonight. I will tell you this. Every day, things, there are not great optics surrounding Caitlin Clark, the Fee, or the WNBA. We talk about this a lot. And to see certain things, to see how demonstrative she is, to see the clapping, all of this, there's just not great optics. Something explosive is going to happen with Caitlin Clark and the league, another player, something officials. Like, this is not the temperature on what goes on with her on a nightly basis is just rising. There is no, hey, let's calm things down. Let's make sure that the calls are going one way. Let's make sure they're getting called equally, whatever it is. But every day it feels like the temperature with Caitlin Clark, her behavior, the league, her head coach, everything is rising and something explosive is going to happen with her soon.
18: She got tangled up with Duana Bonner near the free throw line, and then when she got called for the foul, began to clap. And I guess for sarcastic clapping, yeah. This is kind of like you can't return a suit coat out of spite. Full Seinfeldian kind of moment. Yep. But yeah, it does feel like we're reaching a boiling point where, I mean, this is pretty ballsy to say this at the podium, which means there's probably, what, a big fine to come with it, and a stern note that gets put in the locker and gets disseminated by the league office would be my guess tomorrow.
17: Now, that not the only incendiary statement made following a game tonight.
18: Incendiary. Great word.
17: Norway beats Iraq, and Erling Haaland, we've talked about him. He's the best striker in the world. Soccer fans know who he is. We told you, hey, Norway's going to make a big surprise run. I love Norway in the semifinals, and Haaland is an absolute stud.
18: When you watch him on the All 22,
17: he is the best striker in the world, right? And Norway wins tonight. They win 3-2 over Senegal, right? They clinch a spot in the next round. Haaland, two more goals, and now they're going to play France to see who moves on as the champion from their group and who moves on in the second position. Obviously, if you move on in theory as the champion of the bracket, the road is a little easier, unless you're Mexico, in which you screw yourself by winning.
18: Well,
17: So here's the post-game interview today with Haaland about what to look forward to next. The big Norway-France match. Look, everybody's looking forward to it. You're talking about two of the most exciting players on the planet are going to get to play against each other. It's going to be awesome with him and Mbappe. And Erling Haaland just wanted a bit of reality check for everybody listening to the post game.
0: How big a challenge is that going to be for Norway? You guys in flying form, can't wait for it.
6: Honestly, I don't care too much now. We're through. We managed to get through, which is incredible. So I couldn't care too much about that game now. They're probably going to win against us. They're probably going to win the whole tournament.
0: Well, that's quite a statement. But congratulations, through to the knockout stage, and you can't stop smiling. So well done.
17: All right. So, okay, that's a statement. Hey, look, I don't care about this game. They're probably going to beat us. They're probably going to win it all. What do you want from me? That's all. We're done.
18: That was fantastic, right? Coming into tonight, 33-1 to win it all. France, the overwhelming favorite. Another big showing today, 3-0, including a nice two-hour rain delay as we had the star-powered Monday across the FIFA World Cup, ending with Jordan. So, I mean, we got everything we wanted. Even though they lost to Algeria. But for Haaland to say this, man, I just love the cut of his jibs. Like, look, we're going as far as we possibly can. We haven't been here in a very long time. We talked about, you know, going all the way back to his old man being on the team and all that stuff. So, yeah, kind of a refreshing look at things, going, yeah, I have no expectations. Because you're already through, so, I don't know. How much were you guys going to play? I mean, did you just concede the game just now? You've got France was an overwhelming favorite in the game as the odds were out. Do they go higher with Haaland's statement?
17: Of course. All of a sudden, you're going to watch the odds just drop for Norwich.
18: It eroded all.
17: Well, I'm watching it happen in front of me on my computer.
18: Those guys aren't even rowing the boat with the same vim and vigor that they had before.
17: Wait a minute. The best striker in the world doesn't think his team can win and doesn't care about that. That's fine. I don't care about the game. Like, I don't care. Nah, the game, I don't really care.
18: We advanced. What do you want?
17: Yeah. I mean, not so much, hey, they're so good, they're going to win. Yeah, I don't really care. Oh, okay, so you're done. Like the Spurs were done after beating the Thunder. That's why the Knicks won in 5, right? Oh, I didn't know it didn't mean anything anymore. Okay, good. You guys are happy to be here.
18: Well, I mean, he's basically just telling you. They're just happy to be there.
17: Oh, boy, that is some kind of
18: That was fantastic. And his smile on his face the entire time.
17: Exit out by the Fresca. Exit Swollen Dome. For Mike, I'm Jason. My buddy Ben Maller coming up next. This is Fox.
18: Harry Kane.
17: Hi, it's Jason Smith. We need to talk. 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
14: The cloud, what kind of cloud are they? They are a toxic cloud looking kind of like a mushroom. Kind of like a mushroom over Geno Smith at this point here. Now, not legally damning yet. Certainly the reputational damage, that's radioactive there. And the way this works, and we've done this a lot over the years, the NFL ecosystem, even with unverified random baby mama drama that just gets thrown out, the stuff that gets online, it instantly becomes a talking point. We're talking about it right now. A storyline, a distraction, a credibility drain, and all that stuff. And for a quarterback who already is living on a razor's edge, let's be honest, that's the worst quarterback in the NFL. He just led the Raiders to the top pick in the draft. And the only reason Geno Smith is on the Jets is because they're trying to lose so they can get the top pick next year to take Arch Manning and screw him over. So that's why you bring Geno in. You know, you bring some quarterbacks in, you want to win the Super Bowl. You bring Geno Smith in to get the top pick. That's why you bring this turd burger in, Geno Smith. And now the Jets, if this is true, if this video is accurate, and there's something to that.
25: 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Ladies and gentlemen, this is The Odd Couple with Rob Parker and Kelvin Washington.
15: I want Giannis upon the Celtics. If I'm Milwaukee, give me Jaylen Brown in return.
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25: We are. 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
4: In the NBA, Giannis Antetokounmpo is being traded from Milwaukee to the Miami Heat along with Bobby Portis for Tyler Hero, Jaime Jaquez, two others, and three first rounders. Minnesota is trading Julius Randle to the Nets. Trae Young will re-sign with the Wizards. Minnesota is giving Ayo Dosunmu a five-year contract. Dallas's new coach will be Dusty May from Michigan. At the World Cup, wins for Norway and Algeria. France is 2-0 after shutting out Iraq 3-0. Two goals for Kylian Mbappe. Both goals in Argentina's win from Lionel Messi, 2-0 over Austria. To baseball's late game, San Diego a 1-0 winner against Atlanta. Manny Machado with a home run. Colorado beat Boston 3-2 on a three-run triple bottom of the ninth from Aroldis Chapman. Wins for the White Sox and Dodgers. And the College World Series ended with an Oklahoma victory 13-2 over North Carolina. I'm Steve DeSager.
10: Okay, let's get started.
25: Ben Maller saying this.
16: Now it blows.
25: Saying that.
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13: phone booth.
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16: Well, if you thought that there would be no trades for the NBA draft, you are a loser. 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Welcome in the beginning of another night of the Ben Maller Show. 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Coast to coast, border to border, and beyond on the vast and bluntly powerful microphones of FSR with pyrotechnics in the air everywhere as we are emanating live.
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16: From the Chronicles, the Chat Chronicles, guaranteed human from the world-famous Fox Sports Radio studios, where Mikey the Insomniac in Tampa, who used to be a regular caller for like 6 months, and then he vanished. He said he had a problem with his Obama phone, and then he stopped calling. 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
14: 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Now, the Black Irishman is in Omaha and such a great loyal minion to the show. 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And he also points out that he loves the World Cup and he wanted the people to know how to watch the World Cup. I said, well, I'll let the people know, Black Irishman, how to watch the World Cup. 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All right, we'll get back to the commercials in a moment. We now pause the commercials for the show. We begin. 'Twas the night before the NBA draft, and all was not quiet in the land as we got action. We got action. If you love the transaction, it's a big night in the audio dojo for the transaction. The comings and goings department of Pro Bouncy Ball, which is much more interesting, much more riveting than anything at all that happens in the regular season. So we are going to settle in and let's get freaky with it. It's been a rumor for months. It is now based in reality. Our lead this hour from the high-speed transaction wire as a blockbuster trade has been completed. The Greek Freak is on the move. Now, I assume you've heard by now it is possible that you've been living in a van down by the river and you have not been paying attention without Wi-Fi reception. So we have learned that the Milwaukee Bucks have decommissioned the greatest player they've had in many, many years, Giannis Antetokounmpo, the face of the franchise no more. Bye-bye, the Bucks said as they kicked his ass out of Milwaukee along with Bobby Portis. They go to the Miami Heat. Miami, Miami, Miami. Suntan lotion, palm trees, beautiful people, cocktails, all that. They go to Miami. In return, the Bucks receive a package centered around Tyler Hero. He sucks. Along with three role players and three first-round draft picks. But wait, there's more. The deal includes Miami's number 13 pick in the Tuesday night. That would be tonight. NBA draft, still late Monday night in the West. One first-round pick swap. We always love that. The swap-a-roo. And one second-round pick as well thrown in there. So that is a good jumping-off point. Let us discuss the question. How do the judges' scorecards read on this Giannis Antetokounmpo trade as the Bucks getting out of the winning business, and they are settling in to Suckville, USA, as they say bye-bye to Giannis and hello to Tyler Hero. So we'll go to the judges' scorecards on this. My thoughts before we go to the scorecard, I've got Spirit Halloween, Dr. Feelgood, and Parasite. And we will combine all of these things together. All of them, not some of them, all of them. We'll throw them in the hopper. And together, we are going to double down on the goodness is what we're going to do. Double down on the goodness. So the Maller report card, the Maller scorecard of record here on this one, the tale of two completely different disasters is how it reads on the scorecard there. The Miami Heat get on the Maller scorecard a B minus on the Maller grading book. And the Milwaukee Bucks, they get the big fat D is what they get. That's what they get. We're going to start in South Beach where the weather's better and things are just kind of cooler. So we'll start there. This is Pat Riley going down to Spirit Halloween, which is very hard to find this time of the year, but he went down to Spirit Halloween and he dressed in a Whalers costume. Not a Hartford Whalers costume, an actual Whalers costume. Giannis has been for the Miami Heat, the white whale. They've been trying to catch. They've been pursuing Giannis for years in South Florida, and they finally caught him. They finally got him. And so there you go. However, here's the catch, of course. Be careful what you wish for. Pat Riley finally caught the white whale, and at the same time, he might have sunk the boat in the process. Say what? Yeah. All right. So Riley absolutely gutted the roster, which generally I'm okay with. However, when you look at what's left, yikes. The Heat got rid of just about anyone, spare parts, situational players, all that stuff. They got rid of all the draft capital. So the roster is completely devoid of role players, bench production, null and void, and no shooting. In fact, right now I'm considering going on sabbatical from the radio show, and I am willing to go to Miami and join the Heat as Moneyball Maller and just knock down three-point shots. Just put me in the corner, and Coach Spo, put me in the corner there. I'll just be Moneyball Maller, rat-a-tat-tat, and that's what I'm thinking about doing, just taking a sabbatical, take a year, and just go do that. No? Well, I'm better than some of those bozos they have on the Heat roster right now. So you got the guy you wanted, and you have these two defensive pillars in Giannis Antetokounmpo and the man that had the most bogus 80-plus point game in NBA history, Bam Adebayo, as the 1-2 punch. I'm sure they'll come up with a bunch of dopey nicknames for Bam and Giannis side by side. However, both of them are non-shooters, and this is a shooters league in the NBA. So unless Riley has another couple miracles pulled up his sleeve, we'll see. And there's plenty of time left before next basketball season. This is a big point on the map where you look at trades and transactions and all that stuff. So we'll see what happens next. But right now, we do the show today, and as of this hour, breaking down the Miami Heat, it's not great. They got the name, and that's cool. You add into the fact that at age 31, Giannis is elite. He's mostly been elite at missing games recently. That seems to be a bit of a struggle. And so we'll see how that goes. The Heat, if they don't add a premier shooter, it becomes an issue there, the floor spacing situation for the Miami Heat. So you get the age thing, the games missed, all that stuff. Giannis looks like he's more ready for a Vegas residency at this point than he is to put a team on his back and carry them to the promised land again. So it is a high-stakes gamble in what appears to be a wide-open Eastern Conference. Nobody takes the Knicks seriously as a legit dynasty-type team. They just happen to have a good playoff run. That's about it. The Knicks will go back to reality. It'll be another 50 years before they win anything. So they're out. And then you look around, it's like, okay, there's a lot of teams that could be good, maybe good, might be good. So that's why I give this a B minus. The age of Giannis, the way he's performed recently, the roster setup of the Miami Heat. So they do not get an A plus plus plus. The Miami Heat get a B minus. However, like Miami, their boat might be sinking, right? They might be sinking. But Milwaukee, they didn't even try to sail. The Milwaukee Bucks, they get the D because they chose quantity over quality. And rather than get quality, they said, no, no, no, we want the quantity. Milwaukee did not trade Giannis. They merely sent him out to Pawn Stars to be on an episode of Pawn Stars. They pawned him off for a bunch of stuff, bunch of old, dusty stuff that smells like just old stuff. And they paid a premium to get the stuff. It's a hoarder's paradise, an absolute hoarder's paradise. Now, the centerpiece is Tyler Hero, who everyone agrees is good but not great. Good but not great, Tyler Hero, a one-dimensional player, a one-way player, the scouting report says, who might not even stay in Wisconsin. This is likely just a temporary situation before he goes somewhere else. Hero is widely regarded as one of the five worst defensive players in the NBA, often not even trying on defense, which is quite the compliment there. And he is the person that has the bullseye on his back in playoff situations. They say, whoever Hero is guarding, let's get the ball to that guy, because the Hero can't stop a cold, can't blow his nose, none of that stuff. And so that usually exposes itself in the playoffs more than the regular season. You combine that with the durability issues he's got, even though he's much younger than Giannis. He's in his mid-20s and missed a bunch of time last season. So it's a high-stakes deal for Miami. It's a pawn shop special for Milwaukee.

honest, and it's a B-minus, B-plus type trade, not anything more than that. If you look at it, though, Miami at least got the player that has the Stardust. So they have the Stardust player, and the undercard is empty. The undercard is not great. That's problematic. And sure, Giannis and Bam Adebayo will be pretty good together. We mentioned defensively, they don't shoot the ball all that well. There's not a lot of windows there. The rest of the Heat are bedraggled at this point. The roster is bedraggled, hollowed out. And so this is a gamble that demands perfect health, which doesn't happen. Perfect health, and Giannis has not been that guy. You're not that guy, pal. Hadn't been that guy in a while. Of course, we had a feeling Giannis would be traded when he called out the Milwaukee Bucks for tanking, as they were tanking this past year. That is taboo. You're not supposed to do it. So he's 31, as mentioned. Giannis Antetokounmpo. His knees are 51, and I'm told they sound, when he walks, like bubble wrap popping. Is what it sounds like there. And he's had, in the last couple years, he's had more MRIs than playoff wins, which I didn't play in the NBA, and I'm not a doctor. I can just play one on the radio. I don't think that's good. It's the exact kind of desperate top-heavy move that often gets you bounced in the second round of the playoffs, and everyone just pretends like they're shocked. I can't believe that did not work out. And Riley and the Heat, now they got to fine-tune this thing, and they got a few months to play around with it and all that stuff. And forget the addition. They got to add some players. But my advice, unsolicited overnight radio advice, is for the Bucks to put a special call out to their team doctor, Dr. Feelgood, and take Giannis Antetokounmpo down there, and in the middle of Alligator Alley, right there in Florida, you go up to Alligator Alley, and that is where Ponce de Leon is at. And you contact the ghost of Ponce de Leon, and you make sure to get the Fountain of Youth and have some of that water delivered to the Greek Freak. Now, last word. It gets even better. It gets better and better and better. So the last couple days, there was a whittling down of the trade speculation. And as of when I woke up on Monday, and I started futzing around, looking around, seeing what was going on, the big talk was it was neck and neck. Down the stretch we come at the Kentucky Derby. You had the Celtics and the Heat neck and neck, and the Milwaukee Bucks were trying to process those offers and decide what they want to do. Is it true that relatively new Milwaukee Bucks owner Jimmy Haslam, yes, that Jimmy Haslam, who's run the Cleveland Browns into the ground even deeper than we thought was possible for the Factory of Sadness, that Jimmy Haslam played a major role in deciding to take the Heat offer over Boston's offer? Developing hot, dot, dot, dot. The primary reason, if you believe the reporting, the primary reason Haslam wanted the offer from Miami as opposed to the offer from Boston was because of the larger quantity, not the quality, the quantity of assets in return. He did not, the Milwaukee owner did not want to acquire, Jaylen Brown, which was the star of the Celtics offer. And the reason he did not want Jaylen Brown, not because Jaylen Brown's a bad player, he's not, but he wanted Jaylen Brown, and the reason, or he didn't want Jaylen Brown because he was worried that Jaylen Brown would have a hissy fit and demand his way out of the smaller market in Milwaukee within a year. So the question, do you agree with the logic of Bucks owner Jimmy Haslam wanting to avoid Jaylen Brown, who was available and could have been a Milwaukee Buck? Except Jimmy Haslam said no. So the Bucks are so bad. How bad are they? Thanks for asking. They're so bad, they're now infecting. The Browns are so terrible. They're now infecting NBA front offices. That this multi, the Browns have become a multi-sport parasite that is now impacting other teams. That's how bad the Cleveland Browns are.
that Jimmy Haslam,

0: who you'd think the owners might want to vet out guys like Jimmy Haslam. He's done such a terrible job in Cleveland. But no, no, they say, oh, no, we'll take Jimmy Haslam's money. The truck stop dude will take his money. So the Bucks co-owner, Jimmy Haslam, is essentially admitting, if this is accurate, he's admitting that he has PTSD. He's telling every man, woman, and child, hey, listen, I turned down a better trade, but I don't want to see this guy demand a trade. Jaylen Brown could demand a trade. So he took less in return. Jaylen Brown is 29. He's an all-NBA type talent. He's a little younger than Giannis. He's a little healthier than Giannis. And rather than attempt to make it work and say, hey, we're not gonna go scared here. We're gonna try to make this thing work. And rather than go with it and say, okay, we're gonna build the roster around Jaylen Brown. We're gonna make him feel great, and we're gonna have him very happy here in Wisconsin. Haslam's like, no, I don't want the better player. Can I see what's in the mystery box? What's in the box? You got Tyler Hero. Congratulations. So passing on Jaylen Brown for a much lesser player, Hero Ball. It's like you're dating and you have a chance to date a 9. Not a 10, a 9. And you say, you know what? I don't want to date a 9 because there's a lot of pressure. People look at me like, hey, you don't qualify to be with a 9. What's wrong with you? And so instead, you just date 3 threes instead of 1 9. And that's essentially what you've done because you're afraid of commitment. So, good luck. It is a total lack of self-confidence. And the Bucks, essentially, you can't coach scared, you can't play scared, can't own a team scared. And the Milwaukee Bucks owner, Jimmy Haslam, is living in a mansion, which is also a haunted mansion as well. So, and to be fair, the Bucks did not get fleeced. I do not want to sit here and say the Milwaukee Bucks got fleeced. The Milwaukee Bucks fleeced themselves in an act of pure self-checkout sabotage. Who goofed? I've got to know. That's not a strategy. That is the fear disguised as philosophy. And even if you traded for Jaylen Brown and he didn't want to play in Milwaukee, you could still get more for him than if Tyler Hero does want to play in Milwaukee. You can still get more for him. And so now the Bucks, just like the Brownies, are going to be in purgatory for a decade or longer as they are riding the vomit comet. It is the Ben Maller Show. The Ben Maller Show, if you'd like to comment on any of this, a lot of moving and shaking in pro bouncy ball as it's a good time of the year. If you like the transaction, the NBA draft's coming up on Tuesday night, and we've had couple of big trades already to slice and dice. So Jaylen Brown was not traded to Milwaukee. Does that mean Jaylen Brown now stays in Boston? That story developing here overnight. 877-99 on Fox. That's 877-996-6369. Also on X, at Ben Maller. That's at Ben Maller. The future of Jaylen Brown hanging in the balance. We'll get to that, and we will do it next. However, it is the A Block. What hour is it? Let's see if we can find out.
1: Number one.
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0: Hi, it's Ben Maller. 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

0: Another show as we hang out together here on this Tuesday, still late Monday in the West, heading into the 23rd day of June. I know you have your whole day planned around the NBA draft. Unless you don't, you sneaky little devil. No. Well, we'll talk about it. Trades. I like the trades. I'm into that. If you'd like to be part of this show, you can interact with us on the phones at 877-99 on Fox. There is one line open. Next hour, our friend Billy will be in the hizzy. I believe he'll be hanging out with us next hour, as he normally does, fixing all of life's problems. Also later on, Maller's Mountain of Money will have Sight the Bite as we work our way through the overnight hour. It's a good time to get in now at the beginning of the hour. No, kind of the beginning. 877-99 on Fox, on X, at Ben Maller. And say hello to our friend Mary Mack, who's back and better than ever. She's fired up. She loves working overnight radio. She got, as a little girl, she hoped someday she'd work overnight talk radio. Here she is. Amazing.
1: Yeah.
0: Mary, just try to stay awake. That's all you got to do is stay awake, Mary. It's okay. Everything else is fine. We got you. Mary the Board Op. Mary the Board Op on X. And she is related to royalty, the all-time great legends of basketball, Manute Bol, like an eighth cousin or something like that, ninth cousin, second cousin, really? Wow, about that? That's not that far removed. And Koopa Loop, that a Bronco fan. That's a Bronco fan. Your comments can and will be used against you in the court of sports radio. And the boys are complaining about the rundown. We'll get that up as soon as we can. That's an add-on item. Late Night Drug Tester says, with the Bucks getting rid of talent, that now means Gunners Timberwolves are the top team in the upper Midwest. Well, they also got rid of talent, Late Night Drug Tester. We'll talk about that later. They said bye-bye to Julius Randle. Inca Terror from New York writes in, says, serious question, Benny, as a fan of the Greek Freak, I want to support his new team, but in my mind, Miami still has the stank of LeBron. Please advise. Well, LeBron's played for two teams since he left the Heat. I mean, go back to Cleveland, then he went to L.A., so two teams removed. Although I do see the Heat, and I see that, I do see what you kind of see, even though you're blind in Katara. I see what you're talking about with that stench still hanging out there. Fargo Pete says, I don't know what possibly made Jim Haslam wary of acquiring a high-priced star player, signed Deshaun Watson. Wayne in Duluth is filing a formal complaint with HR. He says, seriously, Ben, end the NBA talk. Move on to Major League Baseball and the NFL. Just ridiculous. So Wayne has been triggered here. So Wayne thinks that as a show that covers all of sports, for the most part, the major meat and potato sports leagues, Wayne in Duluth, the curmudgeon over there, that big old curmudgeon, Wayne in Duluth, thinks we'd be better off just ignoring, just completely ignoring the NBA, even though a multi-time platinum MVP, one of the great stars of the last 10 years in basketball, has been relocated. We're supposed to ignore that because Wayne in Duluth has a pebble up his tuchus, and so we're supposed to pretend that's not something. That's it. What else do we have? Let's see here. Jason writes in, says, Maller and the militia all in on the Greek Freak taking over South Beach like Brian and the Heatles. That is incorrect. That is incorrect. Shane in Des Moines says, Andrew in Bakersfield may have locked up caller of the year in the next 2 years. And I think he's working at having awful calls. Okay, so I'm confused by that message. Dan from Parts Unknown writes in, Dan says, Maller can now jump on the Heat bandwagon like all the Miami front runners in South Beach. No, that's not it. Now, I have some friends in Miami. I used to do a podcast with a guy who retired, Gascon, who's now retired and living, I think he's an early bird special every day there in South Florida. So there's that. Let's see here. Supermarket Steve says, you are listing the greatest parts about Miami, and the first thing you say is suntan lotion. Who are you, Mike the Leprechaun? Well, I'm supporting Mike the Leprechaun. Do you have a problem with that, Supermarket Steve? Yeah. Kyle writes in. He says, Maller also wants to be in Miami, not to root for the Heat, just to hang out on South Beach like he's Giannis. I'll be all night at the clubs, out and about there, and with the Instagram and OnlyFans models. Nah, I'm good. I don't need that. I did that a little while back when I was younger. I'm good on that. I'm all right. Fergdog says, in retrospect, doesn't that Bucks championship seem kind of fluky? I imagine that's how we'll look at the Seahawks in a few years. The only quarterback worse than Eli Manning to win a Super Bowl in the past 20 years is Sam Darnold. Well, not only that, Fergdog, let's also point out that the Seahawks got a little help. They had the guardian angel, the referees who gave them two extra points that they did not earn. Two bogus points in a regular season primetime game, which were absolutely embarrassing that the NFL allowed that injustice to go on and look the other way. Shame on them. Shame on them. Meanwhile, Fergdog, I do advise you to go down to Home Depot, upgrade your FIFA World Cup 2026 setup, build it like Beckham. 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Let's go to the phones. Mason the Millennial is in the leadoff chair. Hello, Mason the Millennial. Mason, the Freemason. Where is Mason the Millennial? I do not hear Mason.
1: Hello?
0: There he is. Now I hear Mason the Millennial. Make me regret this, Mason the Millennial.
1: Oh, well, don't mind if I do. Maybe don't mention the Browns and the Bucks in the same monologue. First piece of advice from Mason the Zillennial.
0: Yes, so I should ignore the fact the guy that owns the Bucks now owns the Browns, and that he didn't make a better trade because of the Browns. I should ignore that. Good idea. No, what other pointers do you have for me, Mason the Millennial? What other advice do you have for me?
1: Okay, well, I know I've disappeared, but I have been tapping in the more recent days. And, you know, gone are the days of Rachel and Montebello, rest her soul, the judge couple in Florida, and Angry Bill. And, like, where the hell is Skeeter in Montana?
0: He passed away also. Everyone's died. Everyone's moved on. They've all passed away. We lost Skeeter
1: they've
0: in Montana. We do the oath. We have the oath as a tribute. We have the oath. We honor Skeeter in Montana, who demanded the Maller oath, and so we gave him the Maller oath, and we have that. If anybody wants the oath, you can call up. We'll give you the oath, and that's it. But this is life, man. We celebrate everyone while they're alive, and unfortunately, what do you want me to do here? People pass away. It's a circle of life, dude.
1: What? I know. And, Anthony in Louisiana, or whatever his name is, he's pure gold. He is pure gold.
0: So you're a fan of Anthony. He's not on hold right now. I'd let you say hello to him, but Anthony's not here.
1: I bet we could wonder why
0: Anthony is not on hold.
1: Not here.
0: Well, so you don't think he wants to flirt with Mary the board up? I don't know why, man. I mean, Mary's beautiful.
1: Oh,
0: no.
1: True, Mary's like, no.
0: She's like, I don't want nothing to do with Anthony in Louisiana.
1: No, and the leprechaun, pure late night gold. He's awesome as well.
0: Oh, see, look at you're binding with some of the new characters on the show. And this is the evolution of the show, Mason the Millennial.
1: The callers change.
0: People go to the dreaded day shift. They move on. They get older. They don't listen anymore. And then we have a new wave of people that come in. That's the magic of all this.
1: Yes. And I would like to transition into the World Cup very briefly. And, I'll let you go after that, but are you?
0: I like that you're announcing. I like that you're mapping the entire thing already. You've got the whole call mapped out, Mason.
1: Dang it!
0: Yeah.
1: Do you have a read?
0: Do I? Oh, you want me to do a read? You know what? I can do. Let me see here. Do I have a read?
1: Yeah, I'm helping you now. Come on now.
0: Hold on a sec here. Let me see. I got eeny, meeny, miny, mo. Let me see which. See, that's a bonus. See, these are. There'll be a recording session later, and there'll be three spots will be recorded later. So I'm going to save those off the side.
1: Try that from the top again?
0: Hold on a sec. No, I'm not done.
1: Okay.
0: And I don't know about the World Cup. How about, Weeble? Let's do some Weeble. What do you say here?
1: Okay.
0: Let's talk Weeble. 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
1: Okay, we'll cut that all out in editing. Post.
0: It's called post-production, Mason the Millennial. Yep, yep, Are you still a bus driver, or did you doing something else now?
1: Yeah, I'm doing that still, and I'm studying for a different craft, a career.
0: A career? Imagine. What kind of career are we looking at here? What are we looking at?
1: You know, water. It's something that everybody needs.
0: Water. Agua. Yeah. You're going to work with water. You're worried about water. Okay. All right.
1: Well, the treatment of it, you know, because it's harmed very, very significantly in our
0: environment. If we don't have water, we don't have life. It's all over.
1: Thank you.
0: Done.
1: I feel like this could be avoidant of AI, perhaps. So you got to think like that, you know. But we love iHeart for being only human. Good night.
0: That's right. Go away. All right. There he is, Mason the Millennial. Let's say hello to Alex in the Commonwealth. Hello, Alex. Quickly, what's going on? It is the Ben Maller Show. Welcome, Alex.
2: Hey, Mr. Maller. Thank you for taking my call. First time caller, actually.
0: First time caller. Long time listener. All right.
2: Thanks. Absolutely. Yeah. Cool. I'm doing an Uber Eats delivery right now, but I'll try to make it kind of quick.
0: Hold on a second. Wait a minute. Well, let's try to guess what food you're delivering here at almost 3 in the morning. I'm going to say you're delivering Taco Bell.
2: They close at 2. I'm in Milford, Mass, so there's only one 24/7
0: McDonald's?
2: Burger King. Oh,
0: Burger? Really? Burger King. Burger King's the only available restaurant? Oh, my God.
2: I know. It's terrible. Either that or some 7-Eleven, but no.
0: Okay. All right. Yeah, get a couple Whoppers. All right, give me a quick take. I got to run. Give me a quick take. Go ahead. Quick take.
2: Yeah, of course. I'm honestly thinking, like, the Bucks could have been better off, like, just not even taking Hero, and Celtics didn't have to go trade Brown. They could have probably just given up White at that point. I don't know if that's a bad take, but I feel like White's even a better player than Hero. So I really feel like, you know, what do you think?
0: Well, I think the Celtics dodged something here, to be honest. It's crazy the Bucks would not deal with the Celtics when they were, if they were legitimately offering Jaylen Brown, you'd much rather have Jaylen Brown.
2: You know, MVP, I mean, there's talks around here saying, oh, well, why not give up Tatum? He's missed 3 game 7s with injuries, and it's kind of crazy to me that they didn't want to deal with Brown, sure.
0: 100%. All right, make sure the people, they got to get their Whoppers. You got to make sure they get the Whoppers and their fries and their onion rings, Alex, okay? It's very important. Thank you. I got to go, but thank you. The great Alex, first-time caller. Amazing. Time now for the Who Am I game. We'll go to baseball, where Cubs outfielder Pete Crow Armstrong and me are the only players hitting over 400 with an OPS over 1,100 this month of June. Minimum 50 plate appearances again. Pete Crow Armstrong and me. Who am I? The answer. We'll get to it. We'll do it next. However, it is the B Block. What hour is it? Let's find out right now. Here we go. It is
3: hour number one.
0: It is hour number one. That's right. I didn't even know. I thought it was hour two already. 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

0: It is the Ben Maller Show, and I, Bill Miller, as we hang out side by side here. A reminder, this show is broadcast live 5 nights a week on the overnight, 4 hours a night. If that's not enough, we also have the Fifth Hour podcast, which is available for you every Friday, Saturday, and Sunday. So check that out as well, wherever you get your podcast. It'll change your life in amazing ways, unless it does not. Unless it does not. All right, back to it. Time to pay off the Who Am I game. The Cubs outfielder Pete Crow Armstrong and me are the only players hitting over 400 with an OPS of over 1,100 this month of June. Minimum 50 plate appearances. Who am I? That is the question. What is the answer? Byron Buxton, I guess by Eek in Roseville, Minnesota. Melissa Rausch, who is 46 today, from Late Night Drug Tester. Femi says retired caller Blind Scott is the answer. Maller Prop Guy going with Mason the Millennial as his answer. No Photoshop. That's an actual old photo of Mason the Millennial. Chuck Barris guessed by Mr. Irrigation. Who else do we have? Maller Uber Eats customer from Manuel in Gardena. Marilyn Monroe, the GOAT, playing some baseball for Eileen in the Bay Area. Who do we have? Brian Winters guessed by Michael. Page down, Charlie Sheen from Johnny Q. That's his answer. What else do we have? Let's see. Can't read that on the air. All right, Mary is in. Do you have an answer, Mary? Again, the Who Am I game question. Pete Crow Armstrong of the Cubs and me, the only players hitting over 400 with an OPS over 1,100 this month of June. Minimum 50 plate appearances.
1: The GOAT, Michael Jordan.
0: Michael Jordan, of course. Birmingham Barons, minor league baseball back in the days. Is it Michael Jordan? No. It is not. It is someone I've never heard of who, I guess he was on the Diamondbacks. Now he's on the Orioles. Blaze Alexander. The great Blaze Alexander of the Orioles.
2: You haven't heard of Blaze Alexander?
0: I know. What kind of bad baseball fan am I? Nice job by your Angels again, though, against the Orioles. Very impressive. 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
6: About this, college basketball now, because of the NIL, is older. That Michigan team had three frontline guys all going to get picked in the top 15. So it had a very old college, young NBA feel to it. And I think Michigan's a great job. I think the Big Ten as a conference is rolling and will continue to do because of revenue advantages. But this move feels right. You got to have a superstar in this league. You start looking at these teams. We didn't know Jalen Brunson was that good, but he is that good. So you need a Brunson or a Wemby or an SGA or a Luka or an Ant Edwards. Well, Cooper Flagg is that. Starting next year and the year after. The question is, Dusty May, we always talk about this in college football. When a Jim Harbaugh goes to the NFL, why did he go? Justin Herbert, Dusty May, Cooper Flagg. But there is an inherent advantage for a couple of years in drafting for a Harbaugh or a Dusty May. So they've got three picks, two in the first round, one early, then a second round pick. I would not be surprised if Dusty May and the new front office work some magic draft night. I'm interested to see this because this team has redundancy in the front court and Clay and Kyrie are old. So they need, and this draft is stacked with guards, especially in the bottom end of the lottery, 8, 9, 10, 11, 12. There's some really interesting guards here.
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16: In the NBA, Giannis Antetokounmpo is being traded by Milwaukee to the Miami Heat along with Bobby Portis for four players, including Tyler Hero, and three first rounders. It'll all be official next month. The Dallas Mavericks' new coach reportedly will be Dusty May from Michigan, who just won the national title. At the World Cup, France got two goals from Kylian Mbappe and a 3-0 shutout of Iraq in Philadelphia. There was a lightning delay at halftime of over 2 hours. Argentina has clinched its group title 2-0. It was a winner against Austria. Lionel Messi both goals, and then Algeria beat Jordan 2-1 with two goals in the second half. Norway star Erling Haaland scored two in the second half in a 3-2 victory against Senegal. The late WNBA game went to Dallas in overtime, 112-110 at Seattle. Oklahoma won the College World Series. Milwaukee Brewers in 10 beat Cincinnati. I'm Steve DeSager.
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0: Just hours and hours away from the NBA draft, and Timber, welcome in the beginning of another hour of the Ben Maller Show. We are in the air everywhere on the river of life, as this is, believe it or not, our full-time job. It's rather shocking. Coast to coast, border to border, and beyond, on the vast and candidly powerful microphones of FSR emanating live from the bonanza, the banter bonanza of the overnight guaranteed human from the world-famous Fox Sports Radio studios where none other than Double O Mexican in San Diego reminds us that this hour is made possible in part by our friends at Tire Rack. 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And now Milkman Mike in Colorado, he reached out and said, it's very important, Ben, to let the listener know about Home Depot. 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So there is that. And then got this memo for some reason. I'm not sure why I ended up getting this memo from Alameda Lou in the Bay Area. And he said, Ben, where can people watch the World Cup? And I said, well, Alameda Lou, it's been going on for a few weeks now. You should know by now. But if not, the excitement of the FIFA World Cup is now streaming live on Fox One, the official English streaming platform to catch every unforgettable moment. Fox One brings the action straight to your screen so you never miss a goal. Download Fox One and experience the FIFA World Cup live. We'll do it live. Talk, that's it. We'll do it live.
8: Do it live.
0: And that's how we're going to do it. 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And with that, we will pause the commercials. We'll get back to the commercials. I'd like to alert all the affiliates. More commercials coming. But in the meantime, we'll break it down for you right now. We'll slice and dice it and the whole thing here. Put some cayenne pepper on top as we begin this hour with more of the transaction. We love the transaction, and we had a pretty good one. Pretty good transaction. A couple of big moves. Giannis Antetokounmpo relocating to South Florida. It's the nature of the beast in pro bouncy ball, so he's on the move. And we also had a trade involving Minnesota. Now, they were in the mix. Gunner in Minnesota's Timberwolves were in the mix to acquire Giannis. They did not get him. They finished with the bronze medal. The Celtics got the silver medal, and the Miami Heat got the player. So the Timberwolves decided to make a separate trade. They said bye-bye to Julius Randle and the number 28 pick in tonight's NBA draft. They go to Brooklyn in the house as part of a three-team deal also involving the Chicago Bulls. So if you didn't see it, perhaps not, the thumbnail recap for Moving Man Matt on the highways and byways of North America. The Timberwolves say goodbye to Julius Randle and the 28th pick. Outbound from Minnesota, the Nets picked up Randle and the 28th pick, although it is subject to a possible second trade where Randle could be going somewhere else because the Nets haven't tried to win and will not try to win in our lifetimes. Then you've got the Chicago Bulls who were part of this trade. Nick Claxton, who's just a roster filler guy, goes from the Nets, and he goes to Chicago. The Timberwolves, all of that moving, and they picked up the 33rd pick. So they gave up the 28th pick and a player, and in return they got the 33rd pick. That's it. So that is a good jumping-off point. Let us discuss the question. How do you grade Minnesota's trade, if you want to call it that, of Julius Randle to Brooklyn? So I've got Bruno Mars, Lunchbox, and Matinee. And we will combine all of these things together, and we are going to give you the razzle-dazzle is what we're going to give you, a little razzle-dazzle. So number one. The Timberwolves just stopped by on this transaction. They stopped by Dunghill. Now, Dunghill, because this was a dump right there. They just said bye-bye, and they pulled off some hocus-pocus, and they did it for the cap. It's all for the cap. That's the spin out of Minnesota. And how do you convert filet mignon and turn that into spam? Well, you just give away one of your rotational players and a draft pick for a lesser draft pick. And then, because of the salary cap, you've convinced your customers what a wonderful move this is. It is so good. So good. This is a pure, unfiltered salary dump is what this is. Minnesota is going to end up giving up the higher draft pick and the player. They offload the player's contract. It is a demo situation. It's a roster demo situation. Now, listen, why don't I sit here and sing the praises of Julius Randle? We have done many a Maller monologue over the years questioning Julius Randle's productivity in big moments in playoff games, and this was an issue yet again this year as Minnesota went belly up in the playoffs. And so there are some issues there. Right? There are some issues. Randle's a flawed player, and he has often vanished in the playoffs when the team needs him. He had a miserable time this year, averaging less than 13 points on 34% shooting, I believe was the number, against the Spurs, and then supposedly skipped out on an exit interview, which became an issue, and then that got out there. Now, nevertheless, all right, despite all that, you would still rather have regular season Julius Randle and a guy that's a borderline on the fringes of an all-star type thing. You'd rather have that than blank salary cap space. That's just me. For the second star, they need that second guy. Now, he was in the number two chair, Julius Randle, and Anthony Edwards is obviously the headliner and all that stuff. But instead, this is a grenade, Bruno Mars grenade there, giving everything and ending up with nothing. And as far as this trade is concerned, nothing. So we did go to the Maller scorecard. And the trade for the Minnesota basketball team, I wrote down, now I didn't give them an A, I didn't give them a B, I did not give them an F, I gave them an I for incomplete. Incomplete. This is a temporary stopover before supposedly a different, bigger transaction. And that better be a nice transaction, because the Wolves, if not, they completely F this up. Some major skullduggery there. And not in a positive way for the Minnesota basketball team. Now, page two, staying with this, the theme of the hour. So the Timberwolves created significant salary cap space. Has anyone ever bought tickets for salary cap space? No? Does anyone watch games for salary cap space? You do not? Okay, I don't either. I don't watch because of... we got salary cap space. What number is salary cap space? That's exciting. Whee! So the Timberwolves are letting their buddies in the media, the messenger pigeons in the media, know that they've got a bunch of salary cap space by unloading Julius Randle. They get $33.3 million in a player trade exemption, which is, half the sign of the devil, $33.3 million. So that goes to Minnesota. And this has led to chatter that the Timberwolves have their eye on the prize. And that prize, a jawbreaker, Ja Morant. Yep, that Ja Morant. Now, useful idiots in the Minnesota media, and there are many of them, are shooting down this. No, the Timberwolves do not want Julius. They do not want to get Ja Morant after trading Julius Randle. They don't want that. That's not what they want. So, fine. The question is not that. The question is this. Should the Timberwolves make a push to pursue Ja Morant of the Grizzlies, who is on the market? And the answer, and the only acceptable answer here, is 100% yes. 100% yes. This, of course, is where you need to go. And you do what you have to do. You work it out. If there's a will, there's a way. The Wolves should absolutely make a full-on push to acquire Ja Morant. Not because it's safe. Not because it's the smart thing to do. Not because of that. you do it because it's a golden opportunity. And it's, you can hear it knocking on your door. You could hear the door right there. It's knocking on the door right there. And you go for it. The Grizzlies are essentially running a sidewalk door buster sale. Like the door's already been busted. All the stuff's on the sidewalks. And they're like, hey, we got a flea market going on. This is a franchise level player. As a franchise level player, Ja Morant has been on the trade block for 2 years. Nobody's bought him. 2 years. You can get him for pennies on the dollar if you want Ja Morant. And Memphis is selling a Ferrari, right? They're selling you a Ferrari at Kia prices. Now, granted, the Ferrari needs some work. There's some dents in the back there, and the check engine light keeps flashing every time you turn left. I don't know why it keeps flashing every time you turn left. So it's not the perfect Ferrari. However, I have learned over the years that you generally do not get an all-NBA-level talent without a few dents and scratches, and that's just the reality of it. So if you look at the fender, there's going to be some dents. The paint's going to be scratched up a little bit. That's just the way it is. And sure, is he a loose cannon? Absolutely. Ja Morant is. That's why he's available. He's got a combo meal of injuries and off-court issues, a lot of them. He only played 20 games this past season, I believe. I think the number was 20. And when he played, he put up numbers. The Grizzlies, though, they're lurking. They're like, okay, listen, this is our opportunity here. It's NBA draft day today, and they are said to be hopeful that they will be plan B, meaning the Boston Celtics and the Minnesota Timberwolves and these other teams that were putting feelers out to get Giannis Antetokounmpo and missed out on the Greek Freak. They will now pivot to Memphis and say, hey, Big Daddy's there. Can we help out Big Daddy and the Grizzlies? And can we, let's see what we can get here. So if not the Wolves, now there is Basketball Siberia. That is a possibility. Sacramento is said to be an option for Ja Morant. What could possibly go wrong with that? Now, we know the Wolves are focused on finding the magic formula around Anthony Edwards, and they're looking around. They got to find another prime option, unless this is just the A-Rod ownership group downsizing, which had been a rumor that they're not going to reinvest in the team, and that this is just all an effort to strip things down and save some money. However, all right, the idea, if you're trying to win, and I don't know that A-Rod is in that group, that with the ownership group in Minnesota, the dynamic duo of Ant Edwards on one side and Ja Morant on the other side, unstoppable on a tablet. Now, whether that's actually unstoppable on a game, that's a different conversation. Think of it like a lunchbox, and the lunchbox is filled with Dino Nuggets and Uncrustables. That's unstoppable. A lunchbox, you would dominate lunch if you had Uncrustables and Dino Nuggets, a sugar-fueled lunch table chaos-causing

0: and pornography. Big fan of those things. Aren't we all? So that is the story. The police were called. It was on video. You saw the cops there. Police responded to his residence on Father's Day afternoon, about 4:40 late afternoon there on Sunday. No arrest at the scene. The initial reporting suggesting the case was closed, and that was it. After a quick look, well, now it's said to be something else. We have Andy Slater, the great Fox Sports reporter in South Florida. Andy Slater from Fox Sports reporting that the detective will now investigate further. The case is not closed. It is not closed, and there's more to the story. All right, question. Where is Jets quarterback Geno Smith's police drama-o-rama headed? All right, so right now it's treading water, and the water does not smell particularly good. But the Jets always seem to end up in these type of situations. They do. It's a gravitational pull towards chaos. So you, for some reason, traded for Geno Smith and somehow didn't even make it to training camp, and the circus tent has gone up. Under the big top here, the guy cannot make it even through Father's Day weekend without turning this into a TMZ matinee performance for all to see here. And at this point, the Jets management should just list his weekly status as questionable. Geno Smith's status is questionable. That's it. Listed as personal drama. Personal drama. Every single time the Jets think they have found something different and unique and somewhat exciting and all that, the page they're looking at, when they turn the page, it starts burning up. It's wild. So the case is not closed based on the latest reporting involving Geno Smith. And just like the team's ability to avoid embarrassment is also not closed. So that's where we are. Now the NFL personal conduct policy warming up in the bullpen. So we'll see if anything happens. Meanwhile, the Jets have not publicly commented. They didn't even give us we are aware of the situation. We have no further comment at this time. They didn't even give us that. I didn't see it. If they did, did you see it? I didn't see it. They didn't even give that statement out. And they haven't commented, probably because they're still Googling how to handle another quarterback crisis. And what do you do? I don't know. What do you want me to do? I don't know. It is the Ben Maller Show. If you'd like to be part, 877-99 on Fox. That's 877-996-6369. We've got our guy Billy from South Florida, better known by his stage name Weed Man Hippie. He's going to fix all of life's problems with one segment of Overnight Sports Radio. We're going to fix the world. That's what he says. He sells the bit as that. So far, has he fixed the world? No. But we're hopeful. Today could be the day. This could be the day that we fix the world with Weed Man Hippie. Yeah, I know. It's wild. We'll get to that. We'll take your calls at 877-99 on Fox. You want to ask him a question for the bit? At Ben Maller. That's at Ben Maller. We'll get to that, and we will do it next. However, it is the A Block. What hour is it? Let's find out right now. What hour?
1: Number two. Well,
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13: Twice.
14: That's one too close.
13: 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Well, and Senegal did get a goal near the end. Now, Norway holds on to win it, so now you got Norway and France in the battle for the winner of their group.
15: Yeah, the effort on the first Senegalese goal was absurd. Being pushed to the ground, kind of, he was horizontal with the field.
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15: kind of ridiculous. But it was funny because I was in the back, right, getting my customary cup of coffee, the grossly oversized mug, and my TV back there was about 4 seconds behind. 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

0: sports fans, this January, it's the Bruise Cruise. 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
1: It is the Ben Maller Show as we roll on here. The NBA draft is tonight. We got action. Trade action. Julius Randle traded to Brooklyn for now from Minnesota. Giannis Antetokounmpo headed off to Miami. And more trades in the hopper. And we'll hear about them throughout the day. If you'd like to be part of the show, talk about any of that or anything else that we haven't talked about, 877-99 on Fox. That's 877-996-6369. Also on X, at Ben Maller. That's at Ben Maller if you want to be part of the program. And hitting all the buttons, our friend Mary. She's a big World Cup supporter. She's breaking down the World Cup. She'll be on the air breaking down the World Cup. Mary the Bordop. Say hello to her. Mary the Bordop. Right over there. And Kubaloop, a Bronco fan. That's a Bronco fan. Your comments can and will be used against you in the court of sports radio, so please act accordingly. And I need my board reset, then we'll get to the Ask a Weed Man. In the meantime, while that is going on, we have many wonderful things. Jerry in Rhode Island writes in, says, "Hey, Maller, I'm glad the Celtics didn't trade for Giannis. Not saying because I love Jaylen Brown, more so because I just don't think it was all worth it for the Bucks were at what they were asking for, plus Giannis doesn't shoot threes." There you go. That's all the Celtics do, right? All they do is shoot three-pointers. If you can't shoot three-pointers, you're not really in that great a shape there. So, Coop, you want me just to guess what line he's on? Or you want me to do? I can guess. The phones have to be reset here, Coop. You have to come in here and reset the phones. I know you don't want to do that, but it would help the show. So I can get to Weed Man Hippie here in a moment. Trucker Joe writes in. He says, obviously got to have a fall guy. He says, Russell Wilson about to come out of retirement now in case Geno gets suspended. Well, he is available. There you go. Chip in the Q's writes in. He says, A-plus on the Maller monologue. The Wolves really wanted Randle out of town pretty badly, huh? Something tells me there was probably some bad stuff going on behind the scenes and made Minnesota want to get this guy out of town that much. Not necessarily. Just the fact on the court in the big playoff games, he did not get her done. That would be the issue. He sucked at a time you cannot suck. That's the problem. Eileen is complaining about the Bay Area sports teams, the Giants and the 49ers. Good content for sports radio, though. Really good content for sports radio. What else do we have? Let's see. Page down. All right, let's go to the phones. And we'll say hello to, oh, we have the man, the myth, the legend, Weed Man Hippie, who is hanging out. Hello, Weed Man Hippie.
2: Hey, Ben, how are you?
1: If I was any better, I would be a wolf, but not a Timberwolf, because they're making some weird moves here. How about your Heat, though? They got Giannis. You don't care about basketball.
2: Wow,
1: though. That's
2: unbelievable.
1: I guess you are excited about that. Look at you. You're all fired up.
2: That's great. That's really great.
1: All right.
2: Anthony Edwards is great, but the New York Knicks are the champs.
1: Well, that was last season. We've moved on to next season, Weedman. So that was last year. That's old news that the Knicks won the championship. Now we're on to who's going to win next year. You only get, 48 hours or 72 hours to celebrate a championship, and then it's on to the next season. That's it. It's like when I have a great show, Weedman, I just don't sit here for 2 weeks and say, man, I had a great show back in like May 30th. I had a great show. No, you got to move on with that. And you got to continue to do the talk show on a daily basis. Now, do you have any opening thoughts here before we get to the questions at hashtag Ask a Weed Man?
2: Yeah, for the second time in like a month, there are aliens coming to Earth. You know that?
1: There have been stories the last couple of months about that alien stuff.
2: Yeah. So these people are much more advanced than we are, since we don't even go to Mars. They're coming from another universe or another galaxy or something.
1: Yeah. Do you think that I saw the story that said humans jumped in size 2 million years ago? And is that, you think that's related? You think that's somehow alien technology that they helped us grow taller and bigger and all that? Because you are the alien expert, Weed Man. What planet are you from?
2: I'm from Ork, like Mork from Ork.
1: Oh, yeah, yeah. There you go. You just excited Alf the alien opiner. We got isn't it wonderful, though, that for years and years, people are like, oh, man, we can't announce that there's aliens because society will collapse. And they've been leaking stories of aliens, of UFOs for several months, and nobody cares.
2: Yeah. I think that's great.
1: I know, but nobody's like freaking out. Nobody cares. Just, I got other things to worry about. I got to see what's trending on TikTok. That's what I got to see.
2: I want to see what aliens are here, because they're coming from, we can't even get to Mars. We go to the moon, that's it. These aliens are coming from so far away.
1: Yeah.
2: They're much more advanced than we are, and I want to meet them.
1: You'd like to meet them. All right, we'll see if we can schedule a meet and greet for the, do you want to meet the Greys? Like, what alien group do you want? Because, you know, there's a bunch of, if you look at the UFO chart, you've got the Greys, the Reptilians, the Nordics, and the Insectoids. Yeah, which one would you like to...
2: A reptilian is like a lizard?
1: Yeah, they're scaled, shape-shifting. So I think the...
2: Wow.
1: I remember Art Bell used to talk about this. I think they turn into... They look like us. They kind of look like human beings, but they're really reptilian. Yeah.
2: Well, whoever they are, they're much more advanced than we are.
1: Maybe not. Who knows? They probably have wives that are, you know, yell at their husbands and the whole thing. And it's just life, you know, that's it. Whether it's here or somewhere else, it's the same thing. So, yeah.
2: Hey, Perito, send me more candy.
1: Oh, you remembered his name. Look at you. You dirty dog. You dirty devil.
2: All right, I want some candy.
1: All right. Stop. Don't beg. You know, go. You got the government check. Go down and buy your own candy. Are you not allowed to buy candy because it's not on the list for the card you have? Is that the problem?
2: No, yeah, I can't, but it was great when he sent me.
1: All right. Enough of that. Let's see here. Ferg Dog writes in, says, Weed Man, would you rather Perito send you more candy or find your teeth?
2: I'd love to find my teeth. Are you kidding?
1: Okay, so you would be willing to not have candy if you are able to get your teeth back. I got
2: that would be great. I love my teeth.
1: All right. And which dump do you think your teeth are in Miami? Like which?
2: Oh, I have no idea. I wish I knew.
1: All right. That would be quite the digging expedition. King Rory writes in. He says, is Weed Man Hippie part of the welcoming committee for the Antetokounmpo family, the Greek freak there to Miami?
2: Wow. I think that is so incredible. He's coming to the Heat, huh?
1: Yeah. Big news here.
2: Wow.
1: Two-time MVP. You going to greet him at the airport and ask him for a couple bucks?
2: Yeah, that is so great.
1: You got to give him the full Miami welcome. You say, hey, you know who I am? I'm Weed Man Hippie, man. Come on.
2: Yeah,
1: with that?
2: I want to tell him. I want to meet him.
1: All right. Let's say hello to Mr. Irrigation, who says, Weed Man needs...
2: Hey, Mr. Irrigation.
1: He needs a catchphrase. Something good. I've been brainstorming this, and I think I have it. Ask Billy to say, on... The ride into town, they were high. That's kind of dumb. Yeah. No, Mr. Irrigation, Weed Man does have a catchphrase. Do you realize your catchphrase, Weed Man?
2: What?
1: You gotta be joking. That's your catchphrase.
2: You gotta be joking.
1: That's your isn't that your catchphrase?
2: Absolutely. Yeah.
1: Yeah. That's what you're known for. Alex writes in from parts unknown. And he says, what's your biggest prediction for the world in 20 years? Ask a Weed Man. Okay, great question, Weed Man.
2: Wow.
1: What's the world going to be like? 2046, what will the world be like?
2: Wow. What do you think?
1: He didn't ask me. Alex didn't ask me. He asked you. The world will be similar to how it is with more gadgets. And crazier gadgets. It's just going to get more insane and all that. But ultimately, people are pretty much the same, the way they act. Just the stuff,
2: you know,
1: the stuff they have.
2: I can't believe Donald Trump is president. That is so crazy. We used to go to his casinos.
1: Yeah, yeah, they're not. They don't have any in Atlantic City anymore, right? Didn't they get rid of those? I don't think they're in Atlantic City.
2: Well,
1: there's one in Vegas.
2: He used to go. He used to have three casinos in Atlantic City.
1: I noticed how you professionally did not answer the question, though, Weedman. I noticed that. You did not answer the question. He asked what your opinion was 20 years from now, and you just kind of blew that over your head and said, I'm done with it. I'm not going to answer that. Interesting. Manuel in Gardena.
2: Hey, Manuel, how are you?
1: Writes in. He says, does Billy Boy, when he's out at the beach, sport a banana hammock on South Beach? Is that your go-to bathing suit?
2: No, of course not.
1: You're more reserved than that. Is Billy Boy, are you registered to vote, Billy Boy?
2: Yes.
1: You are. All right. Do you actually you don't vote because that takes effort. You don't want to do that. That right?
2: No, I don't.
1: Of course not. Yeah. Is Billy Boy the owner of a polyester leisure suit? Great questions by Manuel and Gardena.
2: No, I am not.
1: All right. And does Billy Boy have a favorite barber, or do you just go to random barbers? Yeah.
2: You know, that is really crazy. I have not cut my hair in a very long time, and it doesn't grow any longer than it is.
1: Oh, okay. So you're at the age now where your hair is just kind of settled in, and it is going
2: to... It never grows any longer. I mean, my hair is long, but it's not longer than it was.
1: Okay.
2: And I haven't cut my hair in years.
1: Alf, the alien opiner, says, Ben, you're wrong. Weedman's catchphrase is, send me money. Is that it? Bozo the district attorney writes in.
2: Bozo the clown.
1: It says Bozo the district attorney says, I don't think I want Weedman Hippie to be our earthling representative when we meet the aliens. If you did.
2: Why?
1: Well, I want to know, what would you say to the aliens? It would be very difficult to communicate with the UFO people. Let's say the reptilians came down here and they wanted to have a meeting with you. What would you say?
2: Take me to your planet. That's what I'd say.
1: Okay.
2: What? I want to go to one of these other planets where there's life.
1: What if they don't have oxygen there and then you can't breathe? You'll be dead. You know. Same.
2: That'd be a problem. That would definitely be a problem.
1: All right. Perito says, ask Billy. The candy was ordered on its way since last week, Weedman.
2: Wow. So where is it?
1: No, wait a minute. The proper answer is, oh, my God, thank you, Perito.
2: Thank you, Perito. I appreciate that.
1: See, that's called manners, Weedman. This guy, he didn't have to send you this candy. He's doing this out of an act of kindness here.
2: Really great.
1: And you're, instead of saying thank you, you're like, where's my candy? Where's the delay?
2: Where's my candy? And thank you very much. I love you.
1: All right. The Baltimore Freeloading Media account writes in, Media Freeloaders account says, ask Weedman where he can find a good corned beef or pastrami sandwich in Miami. And if he's willing to take the bus, I'm buying at Wolfie's Deli. All expenses paid.
3: Wow.
1: Yeah. So.
2: Here in Miami?
1: Let me see here.
3: Wolfie's Deli.
1: You ever heard of Wolfie's Deli? I don't know where that is.
2: Wolfie's is in New York, no?
1: Hold on a sec. Calm down. Sarasota, Florida. So that's up a ways there. The original Wolfie's Deli in Sarasota. However, free sandwich if you go up there. No? You're not interested?
2: That would be great, yeah.
1: No? Okay. And any?
2: I know there's Wolfie's in New York.
1: Any good delis in Miami? There's got to be some good delis in Miami, no?
2: Yeah. You know weed is legal and I get it right at the store in my corner?
1: I didn't know that until you told me a month ago and told me every week. And now I remember that it's legal in Florida. It's fascinating.
2: Yeah. That is crazy.
1: I know. What a world. Just Josh writes in and says, a weed man talking about we can't get to Mars. He can't even get out of Florida. That's true, weed man. You're kind of locked in there in the Sunshine State, right? You haven't left Florida in over 20 years. Is that accurate?
2: That's true, yeah.
1: All right. Rob the Goatman says, question for Billy, favorite Beverly Hills 90210 character and why? Great question. You even remember
2: the
1: that show?
2: The rich guy.
1: What?
2: Dylan, I think. I think his name is Dylan, no?
1: You didn't actually watch Beverly Hills 90210.
2: Oh, yeah, I did. Long time ago.
1: You did? Interesting.
2: Brandon Walsh and his sister, and I think the guy's name was Dylan, the rich guy.
1: I was I used to see Jason Priestley was a big star on that show. I used to see him.
2: Jason Priestley,
1: yeah. I used to see him at Kings games. He's a big hockey guy back in those days. All right. Well, I think that's enough, Weed Man. Amazing as always. We've solved all of life's problems. Anything else you'd like to add here? Any final thought, Weed Man? No?
2: I want to thank Miss Irrigation for the Ben Mallory.
1: Yeah, it's nice of him to hook you up. Absolutely. All right, well, thank you. There you go. All right, go away. There's our friend Billy from South Florida. It is the Ben Maller Show as we are working our way through the overnight. Time now for the Insta Trivia. The new Mavericks coach, Dusty May, just took the job. We'll talk more about that later on. Dusty May, the first NCAA title-winning coach to leave immediately for the NBA since blank. Again, new Mavericks coach Dusty May, the first NCAA title-winning coach to leave immediately for the NBA since blank. That is the Insta Trivia, the answer. We'll get to it, and we will do it next. However, it is the B-Block. What hour is it? Let's find out.
3: Number two.
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6: To impact me that way, where I would say that aspect of it would be a major conversation piece for me, just because in the settings that I was in.
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12: My objection to soccer and the World Cup is, A, the U.S. men team, they never do anything, and it appears maybe they're going to do something this year, so that helps. 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
16: 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Shai Gilgeous-Alexander was, I believe, 11th overall. 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Nobody knew. I mean, Donovan Mitchell, nobody knew. Jalen Brunson, nobody knew. Joker, nobody knew. Giannis, nobody knew. Kawhi Leonard, nobody knew. There's more that weren't in that top 10, it feels like, than those that were. Devin Booker's another one. 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

0: 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I, Bill Miller, a reminder that you can hear this show on the radio and on YouTube. 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Thank you. All right, time now for the Insta Trivia with Mallerly Third Degree right around the corner. New Mavericks coach Dusty May, as he left Michigan. And he is the first NCAA title-winning coach to leave immediately for the NBA since blank. Since blank, that is the question. Alf the Alien Opiner going with Tark the Shark, Jerry Tarkanian, and is his answer. Weed Man Hippie, guessed by Maller Prop Guy. Who else do we have? Page down. The Mouth of the South, Jimmy Hart from Manuel in Gardena. Paulie D got it right. Bad job by him. Jim Riggleman from Patrick. DJ Spin in San Diego. Bobby Knight from Rudy. That's his answer. Steelers Nasty also went with Tark the Shark. Matt K, winner of the Bracket Challenge this past tournament, went with Arnie Spanier. The Stinking Genius is his answer. Stan Albeck from Michael in Tulsa. Tim Biaka Batuka from Trucker Joe. Bozo, the district attorney, got it right. Bad job by him. Also, Jason the Diamond Man. What say you, Mary? You have an answer.
1: Nicki Minaj.
0: All right. Is it Nicki Minaj, that great college basketball coach? No, it is Larry Brown back in 1988-89. The Kansas Jayhawks. And then bye-bye! Bye-bye! This is the part we take imaging here. Here we go.
1: How about that?
2: To the Third Degree. Are you ready? This is when Big Ben gets grilled.
0: Goobaloo!
3: The Cowboys have missed out on the playoffs for the past two seasons in a row. Earlier this week, Dak Prescott said making the postseason in 2026 is the minimum. Ben, do you think Dallas can achieve the minimum this year?
0: It's far from a guarantee. They don't have a good coach. The roster is a little better than it was last year. Washington's a wild card in the division. Philadelphia is not as good as they were last year without A.J. Brown. So they're a little worse. The Giants are better. It is really a toss-up. It's like a 60-40 situation the Cowboys make the playoffs. There's a 40% chance they don't. Next!
3: Both Marcus Smart and DeAndre Ayton of the Lakers have player options heading into next season. Do you expect either or both of them to exercise their option and return to L.A.?
0: Well, it always depends. Is there another sucker that will pay you more money? Marcus Smart, I would think, would come back. He's pretty washed at this point. DeAndre Ayton's also washed, and he was a complete failure as a Laker last year. However, there's always a sucker for a guy that's as tall as DeAndre Ayton, and he was the top pick in the draft years ago. And so I could see him leaving. If I'm Marcus Smart, though, I would stay because I can't imagine anyone's going to pay him that kind of money, or any kind of money. He says he's just a roster spam at this point. Next!
3: During an online stream over the weekend, Jaylen Brown said it would take $400 million for him to play in China,
0: yeah,
3: but that he would play for every single team for that amount. Ben, how much would it take for you to do radio in China?
0: All right, so after taxes, I've done the math on this, Coop. So after taxes, if I get, all I need is, I don't need $400 million. I'll take like $500 million and some good fried rice, and I'm in, okay? I'm done. Sign me up, coach. Put me in. I'm ready to go.
3: That's all?
0: What's your price, Coop? What's your, you have a price?
3: I'd do it for 20 mil.
0: 20 million? Well, I mean, if money's no object, I'll take 100 million. Why not? How did we do, Coopaloop?
3: You pass this
0: mission. That is a win. Put it on the board. Winner, winner, winner. Winner, winner, winner. 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
0: Knock. 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
16: Messi now owns the record for most goals in World Cup history with 18. Okay, now we've known Messi's career, how great he has been. 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But you want a great big Messi hot take? 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
16: 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Clearly, this is a little bit messy. 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
24: In the NBA, Giannis Antetokounmpo is being traded from Milwaukee to the Miami Heat along with Bobby Portis for Tyler Hero, Jaime Jaquez, two others, and three first rounders. Minnesota is trading Julius Randle to the Nets. Trae Young will re-sign with the Wizards. Minnesota is giving Ayo Dosunmu a five-year contract. Dallas's new coach will be Dusty May from Michigan. At the World Cup, wins for Norway and Algeria. France is 2-0 after shutting out Iraq 3-0. Two goals for Kylian Kylian Mbappe. Both goals in Argentina's win from Lionel Messi, 2-0 over Austria. To baseball's late game, San Diego a 1-0 winner against Atlanta. Manny Machado with a home run. Colorado beat Boston 3-2 on a three-run triple bottom of the ninth from Aroldis Chapman. Wins for the White Sox and Dodgers. And the College World Series ended with an Oklahoma victory 13-2 over North Carolina. I'm Steve DeSager.
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0: Mayday, Mayday, May. It's not May, it's June. Why would you say Mayday in the month? It doesn't make any sense in the month of June. Welcome in the beginning of another hour of the Ben Maller Show. We are in the air everywhere, melting in your ears as we work up an appetite coast to coast, border to border, and beyond on the vast and markedly powerful microphones of FSR emanating live from the vibes, verbal vibes, guaranteed human, from the world-famous Fox Sports Radio studios where Big Greg in Iowa, one of our starting offensive linemen, points out that this hour made possible in part by 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Now, hopefully you're watching all of these amazing matches in the World Cup, although I'm kind of waiting for the elimination round. That's when I'm going to get more into it. The excitement of the FIFA World Cup is now streaming live on Fox One. You heard me right. That was not some kind of snafu. No, no. Yes, even Wayne from Duluth, the curmudgeon's excited about that. And so's Monkey Biz Doug in South Korea and the very happy there in Rhode Island as well. Very excited because of the World Cup on Fox One, streaming right now live, the official English streaming platform to catch every unforgettable moment. Fox One brings the action straight to your screen so you never miss a goal. Download Fox One and experience the FIFA World Cup live. And if you didn't see any of the action yesterday, France with a 3-0 shutout of Iraq. Iraq is in some trouble there. Egypt took down New Zealand the other day. We had mentioned that a few days back. Also, yesterday, Argentina with a 2-0 win over Austria. So you had that. Algeria taking out Jordan 2-1 as well. So some of the action as it continues all the way through July 19th So get that Fox One app on your device, and you'll be able to enjoy the activities that are going on there for sure. All right, it is the Ben Maller Show as we are just beginning anew here. And play the hits, my man. We come in every day to the studio, and whatever goes on, it's a read and react situation. The sporting news of the day. We start out with the coaching carousel. If you have not heard by now, Dusty May has quit as coach of the Michigan Wolverines. He's out in Ann Arbor. Bye-bye, the 2026 National Champions of Men's College Basketball. And he has decided, I want to go somewhere else. I do not want to be here. I do not want to coach this team. So he took off. Now, May is walking out of Michigan, saying bye-bye to the Wolverines, as he has been excommunicated from that basketball program, finalizing a deal as he will be the new head basketball coach of the Mavericks of the NBA, the Dallas Mavericks. So this is a big move. Michigan, a school that just won the championship, so that's got some good pedigree going on, the Wolverines in the Big Ten. And now they are looking, they have an interim coach, they're looking for the full-time coach, and now the Dallas Mavericks have hired a college coach, which is almost always risky business. So that's where we're going to jump off. Let us discuss the question. Dusty May leaving Michigan for the Dallas Mavericks, is this a bold career move, or is it a guy who is running from a sequel he knows he cannot deliver? So I've got coupon book, beauty contest, and PBS documentary. And we will combine all of these things together, and we're going to go out to the boondocks is what we're going to do. Now, first of all right, the answer is all of the above. The answer is all of the above. That is the answer. The NIL monster magic does not have a long shelf life. This should be the new normal. This should be the new normal in the NCAA tournament. Now, May saw that NIL bubble. He saw that bubble wobbling, and he's like, wait a minute. I won the championship, picked the right players, everything worked out. I would like, now, I don't want to hit the right buttons anymore. I want to hit the eject button and get out of here so people still think of me as an absolute genius. And he never intended, we didn't mention this right around the time the tournament was going on and the Final Four, that it was our belief on this side of the microphone that Dusty May never intended to stay at Michigan. The whole thing was always supposed to be just a pit stop on the highway called Glory Road to the NBA, that this was always the objective, and it was just a matter of you got to go here, you got to zig over there and zag over here and the whole thing. Dusty follows the opportunity that is available. It's kind of like when you're out on the beach and you've got your metal detector and you're trying to find some watches and some rings and some gold bullion in the sand there, or just some loose change. And that'll be, he'd flirted with the NBA, Dusty May, in the past, not great jobs as we understand. So he had considered jumping off to the NBA in the past. May, though, just pulled off the greatest smash and grab in recent college hoops history. When you look at what Michigan was able to pull off without this long-term build the culture of Michigan basketball and all. He didn't do any of that. And he treated the Michigan championship like a coupon book that they put in a little cubby hole at work and said, here's a little cubby. We're going to put the coupon book, and it's redeemable only in the NBA and only with the Dallas Mavericks. So May is a basketball nomad. If you've looked at his history bouncing around, he treats these jobs like motel rooms. You don't get attached to it because you're not going to be there long. And Michigan, he used, to his credit, wisely, he used Michigan as an NIL trampoline and has now jumped all the way to the NBA. So good for him. He got among the available jobs, this is considered a plum job. The reason it's considered a plum job is because you have the prodigal son of the NBA, the next big thing, now that Wemby's proven to be a fraud, is Cooper Flagg. And so you've got Cooper Flagg there, and let's see what he can do. And Dallas didn't win much this past year, put up some good stats, got people all horny because he scored some points and grabbed some rebounds, didn't do it on a winning team. He's going to turn 20 before next NBA season, so another opportunity there for Dusty May. Now, secondly, keeping the plate spinning. Spin, spin, spin, spin, spin, spin, spin. So, question, was Michigan coach Dusty May the first choice for the Dallas Mavericks? Was he the guy that they wanted all along, or was he not? So based on a thorough review of the available evidence, the answer is no way, Jose. And don't call me Jose. The Mavericks did not hire their first choice as coach. They did not. This is a plot twist, and I like it. It's a nice plot twist. Now, the new basketball head of operations there, Masai Ujiri. Now, you have to be good for me to know how to say that. Masai Ujiri, who was in Toronto, I remember was doing stuff with the Nuggets back in the day and was there when Kawhi brought the championship to Toronto. And so Masai Ujiri is now in Dallas, and he's attempting to fix the Mavericks. Now, his first choice was John Shire, the Duke coach. That's who the Mavericks wanted. They offered him the job, and John Shire deliberated, considered his options, and said, no, even though I coached Cooper Flagg and the Blue Devils back in the day, I do not want that job. So he turned down the job, and now we have Dusty May, one magical carpet ride at Michigan, and now here we are. And May was the plan B. He was the plan B, the backup plan. Got to have a backup plan. And, hey, you don't need to win. I heard this years ago. You don't need to win the beauty contest. You just have to win the election. That's it. And they even give out to those backups, the backup quarterbacks, they get rings. Not from Mr. Irrigation. They get rings. And it's like the whole thing. If you're not the first dance partner, you're just the one that they end up marrying. Well, okay, that's good. That's a good thing. So May brings an awesome record at Michigan. I think he had an 830 winning percentage, 831 winning percentage in Ann Arbor there. The national title over UConn, which cost me the bracket challenge here at the company. I'm still bitter about that. Also a legendary Final Four run at Florida Atlantic, which is next level. So he's a master of X's and O's. He's got the acumen. Dusty May in that department, and clearly knows which players to pay and which ones not to pay in NIL. So he's got some of that roster building, and he likes the bigger lineups. That's the book on Dusty May. And so if Dallas wins, this becomes a cute footnote. You know, Dusty May wasn't even the first choice. I remember USC football, they had this glorious run in the early 2000s, and they hired this guy named Pete Carroll, who was not their first choice. Was not their first. They didn't want Pete Carroll. There were other coaches they wanted. They settled for Pete Carroll, and it worked out to be a glorious relationship until he broke every NCAA rule and then ran off to coach the Seattle Seahawks, and then that was it. So we'll see. If this doesn't work out for Dusty May, this will be the blunder heard around the basketball world. What were you thinking? Why would you hire your second choice? You should have hired the person you wanted first, and oh, my God. All right, now, final thought. To golf we go. Follow up to a previous edition of the Ben Maller Show. Wyndham Clark, the great Wyndham Clark, won his second U.S. Open on Sunday afternoon on Father's Day, and he overcame the very challenging environment at Shinnecock Hills there on Long Island. And the more we think about this is getting a lot of attention still. Like in the golf world, people's minds are like mush. They can't believe it. The challenge of a hostile golf crowd. Which, now, in golf, there's like that tournament in Phoenix, the waste management thing, which is just like a bunch of drunk people going crazy, and you expect that. At the majors, though, there's this certain decorum that one is supposed to have that they did not have. And this has really ruffled some feathers in the golf world there. The crowd on Long Island. Clark was repeatedly heckled He has apologized for the outburst he had at Oakmont after missing the cut last year. He destroyed some property in the locker room and all that stuff. However, the anger, the raw emotion that was directed at Wyndham Clark over the weekend in Long Island, that seemed less about what had happened in the past.

0: contact them. Like to get the Manners Police. And can we make sure the Golf Channel has a new fainting couch? Can we make sure they've got that going on as well? So they want to ban a somewhat historic venue on the golf circuit because of some verbal raspberries that were tossed out. Tell me you're soft without telling me you're soft, please. So fans buy the ticket. It's going to blow your mind. And fans have the right, if they choose, to boo. Boo, boo, boo, boo, boo, boo, boo, boo, boo, boo. You can boo. That's the deal. Period. Stop. Just feel free to boo. Sports without booing. Let me tell you about sports without booing. Sports without the boos. It's like eating a big bowl of creamy tomato bisque soup without salt. You need the salt. What are you doing? And these golfers, they want the big paychecks. They like to talk about themselves as gladiators. All the golf media, anything that mildly inconveniences these golfers, you end up getting the golf media just waxing loquacious about, oh my goodness, I can't believe they overcome this thing or that thing or whatever. And they're all made out of Cool Whip at this particular point, these golfers. And this is not about so much the decorum. The more I think about it, it's not about the decorum. It's about the elites panicking when regular people who are not hardcore golf fans, they don't act like extras. They refuse to act like extras in a PBS Ken Burns documentary. Instead, they actually speak up and that whole thing. And so they want to sanitize passion. You got to sanitize the passion and turn sports into a feelings first safe space. A lot of people get upset. I'm telling you, the NBA in recent years, the NFL, not as much in the NFL. Baseball and the NBA have been at the forefront of, if you are not perfectly polite, we're going to kick your ass out. And there have been some really soft NBA players like Russell Westbrook and some others that have really embarrassed themselves by having fans kicked out for heckling. Next up, of course, would be mandatory applause. That's the next step. I've seen the script. They'll have a QR code on screen, and they will give you a link to approved emotions. Please. Now, we are from the old country. We are from the old country, and we also realize they don't boo nobodies. They don't boo nobodies. Wyndham Clark should send the New York golf fans a thank you card. Long Island, I don't think they embarrass themselves like these golf weasels do. I don't think they embarrass themselves. They just reminded the golf world, this is kind of what sports usually sounded like. And I know you're not used to it because you have a highbrow group of fans, but that's how it used to be. And just deal with it. It is the Ben Maller Show. If you would like to be part, 877-99 on Fox. That's 877-996-6369 if you'd like to be part of the program. Well, time now for the Maller Riddle of the Day. We'll have the Mountain of Money coming up later this hour. Here's the riddle of the day. Spurs star Victor Wembanyama was greeted with blank at a music festival in France recently. Again, the Spurs Parisian prodigy Victor Wembanyama was greeted with blank at a music festival in France recently. That is the Maller Riddle of the Day. The answer, you can answer it on X at Ben Maller. We'll get to that, and we will do it next. However, it is the A Block. What hour is it? Let's find out right
1: Number
0: now.
1: Three.
0: Well, the Cup is taking over the U.S., and only DraftKings has you fully covered. 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
12: One thing that you, in particular, Stugatz, want to see in every single soccer match, he scores the goals. He's got more goals in his career than Messi even has. And that's been a sort of a race their entire career, but he's always been ahead. And so, yeah, that's what it is. He is a goal scorer. He is a, he does it in, you know, majestic ways. And people just love that when you can get that in soccer, a majestic goal scorer. And that's what he has been his whole career. Now, your other point remained 1000% true. He is overrated when it comes to the team aspect, because that's just not how you win necessarily. Just find one guy and try to get him to score all the goals for you. So, I mean, unless it's Erling Haaland and you're Norway. But yeah, I think it's fair to say, you could argue that one of the greatest players of all time is a tiny bit overrated.
1: So in 2006, his first World Cup, he had one goal, but Portugal got all the way to fourth place. Mm-hmm. He finished in fourth. Mm-hmm. After that, one goal, they reached the round of 16. One goal.
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0: It's the Ben Maller Show as we roll on through the overnight. And a reminder, you can interact with this show on X at Ben Maller. You can call in. The lines are full right now. Later on, we'll open up some lines for Maller's Mountain of Money, pay off the riddle of the day as well. But on the phones, 877-99 on Fox. That's 877-996-6369. You can say hello to Mary the board op. She's here. She's sitting in the chair with all the buttons there. Mary Mack is Mary the board op on X. And Koopa Loop, a Bronco fan. That's a Bronco fan. Your comments can and will be used against you in the court of sports radio. Act accordingly. All right, time now for the Maller Riddle of the Day. And here it is. Spurs star Victor Wembanyama was greeted with blank at a music festival recently in France. That is the question. What is the answer on the riddle of the day? And let's see, who do we have here? At Ben Maller, by the way. That's at Ben Maller on X if you'd like to attempt to answer the riddle of the day, although likely too late for you to get in on this edition of the game. And let's see, what do we have here? We'll go to page down. I can't read that on the air. We've got, Michael Jordan. They yelled Michael Jordan. They chanted, "Go Knicks, go." That was from Steve. Who else do we have? Let's see, page down. Wemby was greeted with oodles and noodles from Pizza Papa. That's his answer. Cool Whip from Filler Up Phil. Raspberry Beret from Eek in Roseville, Minnesota. What else do we have? This, you can't read that on the air. Timmy from Busco, Indiana, says he was greeted by all-you-can-eat chocolate croissants and eclairs. That's from Timmy. Who else? Paige Dan, Hawaiian Lay from JT the Wingman, just outside Knoxville. Loose Change from Donkey Sausage. What do we have? A carton of eggs from Rudy. That's his answer. Mountain Dew-flavored donuts from King Rory. They played the Yellow Rose of Texas from Late Night Drug Tester. A bologna sandwich just by Rob the Goat Man. No shots at Robbie the Mariner fan. He was greeted by Sydney Sweeney, guessed by Eileen in San Francisco. All right, Mary, do you have an answer? It's the Maller Riddle of the Day. Victor Wembanyama was recently greeted by blank at a music festival in France.
1: A French chant.
0: A French chant. Well, the correct answer, Mary, as you know, you're not supposed to get it right. Bad job by you. Is a rhythmic chant of MVP. A rhythmic chant of MVP. Bad job by you. Let's go to the phones. Let's say hello to Nick is in Denver. Hello, Nick. Welcome. What's going on? You're on the Ben Maller Show.
2: Oh, my God. What up, Ben? I've just been listening this whole time, man. What up?
0: Well,
2: it's been a long time.
0: Well, thank you. Where have you been, Nick? I've been here 5 nights a week. 4 hours a night, podcast on the weekends. Where have you been, Nick?
2: I've been listening to the podcast mainly. I used to be a bread guy for a long time, like between like 2011 and 2018, you know, and I listened to you guys forever. Like, you actually made it feel like there was a person in the middle of the night. So, like, I am now currently working on an F-150 in the middle of the night and get to listen to you guys again. Oh, so
0: you're repairing
2: the podcast. I am listening live.
0: We're doing live. You repairing this? Is this your car you're repairing or someone else's car you're repairing?
2: Yeah, I like Fords because I like self-farm. So my 2020 Expedition is out. My wife is driving my 03 F-150. So I'm trying to replace the sunroof mechanism on this right now, and it's going way later than I thought it would. But Twisted Tees and Ben Maller Show absolutely help.
0: Yeah, and they do recommend that you do car repair work in the middle of the night. They tell you that that's the top time to repair a car.
2: I got 3 kids, man. It's when I got time to do it. My wife takes this during the day, and I got to run my locksmith business now. That's why I ended up switching up for nighttime.
0: You're a locksmith. It's one of those great jobs. It's kind of like, you know how you can be a drug dealer if you work at CVS and nobody cares? You can break into stuff as a locksmith and nobody cares. Now, if you're not a locksmith, people get very upset by that, right? Very upset.
2: Yes, absolutely. Yeah. But if you start breaking into stuff, you're not a locksmith anymore and you're kind of a criminal. But it is fun to know that I can get into anything that I want to at any time.
0: Yes, you have a gift. You have a magical gift there. Now, it says on the board, it says you want to talk about the Rockies. Are you trying to get me in trouble? Is that what you're trying to do here? Like, what's
2: yes, the, absolutely. Yeah, okay. There's just a couple of things, dude. It's the fact that, like, the Penner Group has actually bought into the Rockies, and they might be relevant because money's come into the building finally because the Monforts are millionaires playing a billionaire's game. But I am so freaking excited for the fact that the Penner Group is brought into that. And, like, the entire, like, Denver landscape is going to change for sports over the next, like, 10 years. And I'm actually really excited for it because it means more business for me, Ben. Our nightlife died in 2020, so I'm excited for that entire, like,
0: well, good. More money, more problems. I actually did watch. I thought you were going to talk about the Rockies. The Rockies had 8 straight hits against the Red Sox. In that, I happened to watch the game. Don't ask anyone or don't ask me why I was watching. I just happened to have it on in the background, and it was one of the games I was flipping to. And the Rockies had 8 consecutive hits and still almost lost the game, but they came back to win the game, which was rather odd.
2: But it's because the Rockies are on the way back, Ben. It's been since I was like a teenager since they've done anything. It's been so long.
0: Well, as
2: so
0: you know, they say in gambling they're on the come, as they say, right? They're bouncing back. They're ready to go here. All right, listen. Thank you for listening. I know you're excited about the Rockies. Thank you for listening, Nick. I appreciate you being a podcast minion. And if I ever am in Denver and I get my car locked and I can't open it, I'm going to call you, Nick. Okay? I'm going to contact you. There's Nick in Denver. Let's say hello to Andrew in Bakersfield. Hello, Andrew. Welcome.
3: Hey, Ben. Dub Bears. So I quit smoking pot and cigarettes and all medications for a time.
0: Was this doctor mandated?
3: No. One of my friends is going on a trip, and on this trip, they will not be able to enjoy smoking cigarettes and stuff. So I'm putting myself in the same boat for that time.
0: Yeah, that's their problem, not your problem. You're not the one going on the trip. They're going on the trip. Why should you be deprived of the things you like, the taboo things that you enjoy?
3: Well, in certain situations, you could say you're supposed to help your friends bear their burdens.
0: You know what you need to do? Let me tell you what you need to do here, Andrew. You know what you need to do?
3: But I have something quick.
0: No, hold on a second. I'm going to let you do that. But you know what you need to do? You need to go down to Home Depot. You do. 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And we saw the games yesterday. Norway with a 3-2 win over Senegal at the World Cup. And France with a shutout of Iraq, 3-0. That was in Group I. Both those games in Group I. Now back to your brilliant point.
3: Let's go, Ronaldo. Outscore Messi. Let's go, Ronaldo. Oh, cut me off. Oh.
0: Andrea is the astrology insider. She is in Berkeley, and she has insider information. I do need some people to play the game we have coming up, so if you would like to play, call right now. It's called Maller's Mountain of Money. Maller's Mountain of Money. It's coming up in a little bit. But in the meantime, we say hello to our astrology insider. And that would be none other than Andrea. Hello, Andrea. Welcome.
4: Hello, Ben. How are you?
0: If I was any better, I'd be a Devers, but not Raphael Devers. No, yeah. I wouldn't. He's got anger issues.
4: Yeah. It was in all the Sporting Green, all the local San Francisco newspapers and, you know, online. And it just points to, like, this leadership crisis because, you know, here's the thing. I always say astrologically, you can't have the rainbow without the rain. You can't have this intensity that Scorpio brings and this dedication and this, you know, just really competitive level without some of the control issues and stubbornness that, you know, comes along with some of that. So, you know, on some level, he wanted to stay in the game and on, you know, we can understand that. But when the manager wants to pinch run for you, you have to kind of go with the flow. And he has really bad compatibility,
0: Well, the way you do it, you know, back in the old days anyway, is you had a beef with the manager, you'd wait between innings, and then you'd go in the tunnel behind the dugout, and you'd air out your grievances, and it wouldn't be on camera. Now, Devers decided, I don't care about whether there's cameras here. I am going to say my piece. I'm going to give you the bad body language, the whole thing.
4: Right, and pointing and, shooing away the pinch runner.
0: Yeah.
4: Yeah, I mean, that was just really a bad look for the team and the Giants, and it pointed to kind of a crisis in leadership because they were saying, oh, he wouldn't do that if Bochy or Bob Melvin was there. But the thing is, you know, Scorpio's really intense, and, you know, Vitello is a Libra, so he tries to play nice, but he does have Mars in Scorpio, and that clashes with Devers for dominance and control. So there was just a lot of ego. Might makes right. And it was just really, really difficult to see that. And, you know, Devers, again, you might remember from the Red Sox, he didn't want to move from third to first base. You know, he just has this intensity. So it might not fit for the rest of the team. And it just points to, the inexperience that Tony Vitello has and Buster Posey also. But, you know, the intensity and the lack of compatibility with the manager kind of, you know, he just kind of showed him up. And that wasn't a good look.
0: No.
4: And, you know, but on a happier note, there was the summer solstice yesterday. So I did want to wish the Maller Militia a happy summer solstice. And if they'd like their free newsletter, please let me know. And like many Maller Militia, there's a GoFundMe in there.
0: All right. Well, you can check that out. And Andrea is Virgo in Service on X. Thank you so much, Andrea.
4: Thank you, Ben. And take care.
0: There you go, our friend Andrea. Let's welcome in our contestants for the game, Maller's Mountain of Money. We have, who do we have? Who's on hold first? I think Tyler was on hold first. Hello, Tyler. Welcome. Tyler's in Boston. What's going on, Tyler?
5: What's going on, Benny?
0: You ready to play the game, yeah? You're a seasoned veteran?
5: Play the game.
0: Yeah, all right. Tyler, who would you like to partner up with on Maller's Mountain of Money?
5: Let's go with Coop. Me and Coop have a good rapport.
0: All right. I'm
6: gonna nice.
0: I'm going to write down an L near your name right there for loser. All right. Hold on a sec. And we have J.C., who's right down the street here in Sherman Oaks. Hello, what's going on in SoCal, JC?
7: Good, sir. Hall of Famer, Ben Maller. Greetings.
0: Greetings.
7: Nice to be on your show.
0: What's going on? You want to partner up with me or Mary?
7: I want to win. I want to win, so I want to partner up with you.
0: That's right. We're in it to win it, JC. Coop,
7: let's
0: quick.
7: Let's go.
0: Let's go. JC, that's how you're welcome to a game. That man's excited.
7: Let's win this.
0: What's that, Mary?
1: Just blank me, like that's it.
0: I know you're a total lack of respect. Mary actually does know sports, which is we're not used to that, but it's very odd. But it does have. All right, Tyler, you were on first with Coop. What are the categories here, Coop?
6: All right, gentlemen, this is Maller's Mountain of Money, Significant Other Edition, the Limp Bizkit album. It was released 27 years ago today.
0: 27 years, holy crap!
6: The categories are Just Like This, Break Stuff, I'm Broke, and 1999. Tyler, which category would you like?
5: So I'm broke.
6: I'm broke. All right. And JC, how about you?
0: You must be broke there, Coop. Yeah, yeah. JC.
7: 1999 was a good year. 1999.
6: All right.
0: 1999. All right. Very good. Everyone, hold on a sec. Do not hang up. You will be back on the game here momentarily. There you go. We have the game set. My name right there, and we will have in its entirety, Maller's Mountain of Money. We'll get to that, and we will do it next. However, it is the B block, but what hour is it? Let's find out right now. Here we go.
8: Number three.
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14: Me, we bring him here. We're gonna do what we do. Dusty May, I'm gonna go get a five, start five transfers instead of the Fab Five guys who we brought in. You know, we recruited. We're about to go get some transfers, and they were able to win. Then you got guys like Nick Saban and some other ones who are complaining, who want to change it, and the system is all corrupt. And now, because it doesn't benefit them. Now, are there holes in the system? Without a doubt, it's looking like Swiss cheese right now. Some of these holes, and I think if you're Dusty May, he jumped where the grass was greener. He said, look, I won my championship, Rob. I don't have to do that again. I got to the tournament with FAAU. I made it to the Final Four with them as well. So what he was going to do, I'm going to go get this guaranteed money in a league that Jason Kidd only won 26 games. I got Cooper Flagg, and I win 35 games. That's a massive improvement. And this is just where college sports are right now. 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Right? Michigan just won 8 games 2 seasons before this. Do I want to go through that?
15: 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Ladies and gentlemen, this is The Odd Couple with Rob Parker and Kelvin Washington.
14: 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If I'm Milwaukee, give me Jaylen Brown in return.
16: If I'm Giannis, I want to go to Miami. 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
14: 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Beautiful weather.
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17: 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Now, they have a new front office. 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I think the two faces of the NBA going forward are Wemby number one and Cooper Flagg number two. He's not a play initiator, but everything else, he's an A. Dusty May went to Michigan. 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He arrived first year 27. 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

0: 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Check it out. Thank you, thank you, thank you, thank you. Thank you!
1: Thank you! Thank you!
2: Now, Maller's Mountain of Money.
3: Good Lord, that's a lot of money.
2: Do you have what it takes to get to the top?
4: Probably not.
0: All right, a lot of ambient noise. Let's go. Koopaloop, you're up with Tyler. I am with JC. Tyler's in Boston. JC is in Southern California, and he is matched up with me. It is the, what edition is it today? The Significant
5: Other? The Significant Other, okay. Edition. Yes, the Limp Bizkit album.
0: All right, let's get quick.
5: All right, Tyler, our category is I'm Broke. These athletes all ended up losing their money. 45 seconds on the clock. Let's begin. All right, he was the baddest boxer around in the 80s and 90s.
6: Mike Tyson.
5: Yes. This guy was a quarterback that did dog fighting.
6: Michael Vick.
5: Yes. This guy was one of the best linebackers of all time for the New York Giants. Loved cocaine.
0: Yeah. Who does?
6: Oh, wow, Lawrence Taylor.
5: Yeah, there you go. All right, this guy was a baseball outfielder for the A's. He wrote a book exposing everybody with steroids.
6: There you go.
5: Yes. This guy was a quarterback for the Baltimore Colts for a long time. The Golden Arm. Yes. This guy's nickname was Bad Moon. He was a wide receiver for the Falcons.
6: Oh.
0: All right, did not get Andre Rison. Andre Rison, I'll get the other one. So that's, what is that,
5: 160.
0: 160. All right, JC, are you ready, my man? You picked 1999. These athletes were all born in 1999. We need the first and last name. JC, are you ready?
6: I'm ready.
0: All right, 45 seconds on the clock. We're on our way. He's the new hope for the Lakers from the Dallas Mavericks.
6: Luka Doncic.
0: Yes, starting quarterback for the 49ers right now.
6: He is a
0: defensive star who was traded from the Cowboys to the Green Bay Packers last year. Defensive end from Penn State.
6: Name, I don't know. Pass.
0: All right. The ace of the Boston Red Sox. His last name is like a knitting term.
6: His name is Pass.
0: His name is not Pass. Basketball player was punched by Draymond Green. I can't hear him. I can't. All right. If only the answer. Can we do with the category where all the answers are Pass? Can we get that category, Coop?
5: Yeah, you might have done really well if that was the case. You got 10 points.
0: Derek Crochet. You've never heard of him, JC? No?
5: Brock Purdy is the starting quarterback for the 49ers.
0: I don't blame him for not getting that right.
5: Oh, JC hung up. He was embarrassed.
6: I was going to say, I think he gave up.
0: Yeah. And in his defense, I mean, if only the players were named Pass, we would have been fine. But
5: well, you want to call in somebody from the bullpen? Line six right there?
0: All right. Oh, yeah, line six. Yeah, line six, you want to be on the show, line six. Line six. Are you there, line six?
5: That's you, Poppy.
0: Poppy?
6: Oh, geez.
0: Jesus is not on hold.
5: No,
0: we would have gone to Jesus if let's see the mystery line. Mystery line, are you there, mystery line? Hello, mystery line. You're on the air, mystery line. Oh boy. What is going on here, Cole?
7: Well,
6: hello. Scaring everybody away.
0: Yeah, who is this?
7: 2%.
0: Oh, look at that. Man,
7: I was not expecting that, man. I was expecting a Angler, right. My bad for not responding.
0: All right. Well, we have.
5: It looks like you're going to lose anyway.
0: Yeah, it doesn't matter. But that was it. You know, you can't hang up. Like, JC, I like you, man. You can't hang up, though, right? That's a party violation.
5: When you don't know anything about sports and you call a sports show to play a game, it's a little embarrassing. So,
0: yeah.
5: You know.
0: Lorena would have done better. Lorena, who couldn't tell you the difference between a softball and a golf ball, would have done better. But anyway,
5: good job, Tyler.
0: There you go. You won, Tyler. We are- By default, you won. 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
17: Yeah, baby.
18: Well, how would you guys approach trying to add another NFL team? Or maybe two?
14: As long as it's not in London, I'm okay.
18: I mean, Mike Riepel thinks, or at least from his discussions, part owner, obviously, of the Raiders, and run the UFL, he thinks that there's a chance the NFL is going to expand to two more teams, and that's what they're talking about.
14: Will they
18: be? I'm just trying to think, like, what would those two markets be?
14: Yeah.
18: Do you think it would be London?
14: There's got to be somewhere else in the U.S. you could have another team. Maybe a second team in Chicago. I could see that being a possibility.
19: I would say, look at where the most successful college teams are and see if the market could handle that, where, you know, obviously there isn't a pro team, but I don't think that that would work. San Antonio is interesting. That 100% could make sense.
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11: In the NBA, Giannis Antetokounmpo is being traded by Milwaukee to the Miami Heat along with Bobby Portis for four players, including Tyler Hero, and three first-rounders. It'll all be official next month. The Dallas Mavericks' new coach reportedly will be Dusty May from Michigan, who just won the national title. At the World Cup, France got two goals from Kylian Mbappe and a 3-0 shutout of Iraq in Philadelphia. There was a lightning delay at halftime of over 2 hours. Argentina has clinched its group title 2-0. It was a winner against Austria. Lionel Messi both goals, and then Algeria beat Jordan 2-1 with two goals in the second half. Norway star Erling Haaland scored two in the second half in a 3-2 victory against Senegal. The late WNBA game went to Dallas in overtime, 112-110 at Seattle. Oklahoma won the College World Series. Milwaukee Brewers in 10 beat Cincinnati. I'm Steve DeSager.
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0: in. Well, not quite. Well, he's not going to be on your team anyway. Welcome in the beginning of another hour of the Ben Maller Show. We are in the air everywhere. Sleeping over, if you will. It's a slumber party. Early morning. As we continue the quest for overnight, early morning audio domination, coast to coast, border to border, and beyond, on the vast and outspokenly powerful microphones of FSR emanating live from the junction, the jibber-jabber junction, guaranteed human, on the world-famous Fox Sports Radio studios where Mikey Cano, don't you know, reminds us this hour made possible in part by our friends at Tire 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Now, Filler Up Phil and Trucker Joe, they both reached out and said, listen, we need to talk Home Depot. 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And we had a bunch of games on Monday, some of them weather-delayed, among the matchups yesterday. Argentina with a 2-0 win over Austria. A shutout there. We had a shutout for the team from France. They took down the Iraqis 3-0, the final there. Algeria over Jordan, 2-1, and Norway. Norway gets a 3-2 win over Senegal. Much to the dismay of Mary Mack, who was not happy about that. 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Well, no, I believe it was Stretch from Orlando. Now, he works over at the Mario's Pizza over there in Orlando, and he wants you to know about Fox One. The excitement of the FIFA World Cup is now streaming live on Fox One, the official English streaming platform to catch every unforgettable moment. Fox One brings the action straight to your screen so you never miss a goal. Download Fox One and experience the FIFA World Cup live. Do it live. And we pause commercials to, we'll actually have to pause the commercials to do the monologue, then we'll get back to the commercials. Yes, is today the day we're doing the best of all commercial coupe? Is today the day or is it tomorrow? Which is tomorrow the day? Maybe tomorrow?
1: It's not going to be tomorrow.
0: It will not be tomorrow. Oh, you're not going to be here. So it has to be today. We have to do it today. And we have to somehow figure out a way to do it today. Otherwise,

The Celtics miss out on him. They get the silver medal on that. And a bizarro trade, Minnesota giving away a proven rotational player, their number two option, Julius Randle, and a higher draft pick traded to Brooklyn for a lower draft pick. Very bizarre. More on that coming up in a little bit. We've talked mostly about the basketball stuff. Dusty May going to the Mavericks, the old Michigan coach. Our lead this hour, though, from football, where 49er tight end George Kittle gave a candid response, George Kittle, about wide receiver Brandon Ayuk during a recent grab-ass podcast he did with the bros over at Barstool. Ayuk has been openly demanding a trade, sending out social media posts, openly cheering for the Washington Commanders, even though he is with the 49ers, at least kind of with the Niners, even though he's not really part of the team. He's technically on the roster, and it's complicated. His preferred destination is D.C. with his old college buddy, the quarterback Jaden Daniels of the Washington Commanders. So he had recently posted on social media, cheering for the Commanders, criticizing the 49ers. When asked what the Commanders or any other team should expect from Brandon Ayuk, George Kittle took the bait. And he said the last time he saw Brandon Ayuk, he watched him run over 22 miles an hour and stop on a dime, according to George Kittle. He said, so he still got it, or at least that was a year and 8 months ago. So Kittle said, I don't really know. But, you know what that means. But, he said, yeah, you guys have fun with that, I guess. You have fun with all that comes with it, close quote. Now, Kittle also responded to a comment about Brandon Ayuk being happier elsewhere and noting he wouldn't be happy either after a team paid $130 million to get him. So that is a good jumping off point. Let us discuss the question. 49er tight end, George Kittle, on another team acquiring his former teammate, Brandon Ayuk. And Kittle said, quote, have fun with all that comes with it. So how does that land with you? I've got Timu, Leaf Blower, and Tech Stock. And we will combine all of these things together, and we are going to pull no punches because we're going to have a hoagie filled with the gabagool. We're going to have a hoagie filled with the gabagool is what we're going to have. All right, so to kick off here, it is a masterpiece what George Kittle did here in polite, passive-aggressive behavior. Kittle is the NFL's friendliest diplomat, and even when he throws shade, even when George Kittle throws shade, he's always smiling and he offers you a protein shake. But I don't need a protein shake. Well, here's a protein shake. But I don't need that. No, no, no. Here, I want you to have it. I really don't need a protein shake. And he essentially said, good luck, you suckers, and we're done babysitting this guy. He is a migraine headache, Brandon Ayuk, so you enjoy him. Bye-bye. Now, let's face it, Ayuk is an acquired taste. It's kind of like an IPA, right? And some people swear by Brandon Ayuk. Other people get a headache just thinking about him in the room. And the NFL, he's like the NFL's late-night infomercial. Loud, very dramatic, and immediately regret buying whatever product they're selling there on the late-night infomercial. I didn't really need that product. Why did I buy that product? Well, I saw the commercial. I know I saw the commercial, but I didn't want the product. Well, the product sold you on the commercial, but I know I didn't want the product, and that's it. It's like the ShamWow guy back in the day, the ShamWow guy. That, anyway, listen, he brings, Brandon Ayuk, brings more baggage than a factory warehouse from Samsonite. There's a lot going on there. There's a lot going on. And they only have about half the instructions on how to deal with them. If your team is on the cusp of acquiring Brandon Ayuk, enjoy. He is the Timu version of Antonio Brown. You couldn't even get the real Antonio Brown. You got the Timu ripoff version. He looks the part until you open the box. What's in the box? You open the box and you realize his next stop is not the all-pro team, Brandon Ayuk. No, no, no. It's a Netflix show, Love on the Spectrum, wide receiver edition. That's Brandon Ayuk, Love on the Spectrum, the wide receiver
edition. He can be yours if the price is right. Now, he does look the part until you open the box and all that, and you see, well, that's not what's supposed to be there, as we said, and so good luck. Good luck. Now, furthermore, George Kittle also calling out the NFL owners, the aristocrats of the NFL, and Roger the Dodger Goodell, the big ragu who runs the NFL as the commissioner. It's all about artificial turf. The turf wars are real. He highlighted how the stadiums like MetLife and SoFi Stadium that are NFL venues and hosting the World Cup have installed natural grass. Natural grass. And the FIFA World Cup, there's no issues with it. The fields are all fine and all that. And argued the NFL could and should, the NFL could and should do the same year round, have natural grass in these stadiums. Quote from George Kittle, if you can put grass in MetLife and SoFi, Kittle said, I think you could do that year round. And you really, if you really gave a poop. Now, I cleaned that up for the radio. He did not say the word poop. He said a different word, which is not poop. It is in the family of poop, but he didn't say the word poop. I used the word poop. He used a different word, which I can't say, even though it's a common word. I'm not allowed to say that word. So instead, I substituted that on the fly and I put the word poop in there. You're welcome. So Kittle estimated that 90% of players would prefer grass, with only 10% not caring what kind of turf they have. He framed players as the league's, quote, best investment, which means as good as all the rest, implying the NFL should prioritize player safety and whatever the players want, they should get. That's essentially what George Kittle's message is. So the question, is, how is George Kittle, 49er tight end, George Kittle's grassroots movement for natural grass in every NFL stadium, how is this working out right now? So George Kittle has absolute tunnel vision, locked in tunnel vision for Kittle here on this issue. He has been very vocal for a couple of years now, and it's great to have dreams. Oh, it's nice to have really big dreams and all that stuff. Like a unicorn galloping across a perfectly manicured fairway, of course, just as real. Just as real as the NFL putting natural grass stadiums year-round in all of these palaces where we play our NFL football. Kittle's Kentucky Bluegrass campaign, it sounds loud. It feels righteous from George Kittle. And it often does win when he says these things. He gets that a boys. Way to go from people in the football media and all that. Unfortunately, the problem is it's not moving 30-plus billionaire landlords who run these NFL stadiums who love predictable budgets. It's not moving them to do anything. Multi-event revenue is where it's at. It's all about multi-event revenue. And the turf, well, that never dies. The turf never dies. It just does not. And Kittle is fighting a fight that he cannot win. It's a good fight. He's got no leverage other than just yelling at guys on podcasts who, you know, have friends and family that listen to all that stuff. But this isn't really a movement per se. It's not really a movement. It's Kittle yelling into a leaf blower while the owners pave over the lawn. And what are you doing? Why'd you yell into the leaf blower? I couldn't hear you. Well, we're busy paving over the lawn. Grass is traditional. Turf is about business. And the owners are all about business. That's it. And so we know which one wins in 2026 and beyond. Turf is the cockroach of playing surfaces. That's what turf is. It's the cockroach, and it survives pretty much anything, including the budgetary request of the ownership group. Owners hear George Kittle. They see what George Kittle complains about. They nod politely. And they go back to booking Taylor Swift, Monster Jam, and not one, not two, but three soccer games, a couple of friendlies, and a high school football game that same weekend. They do it all. Why not? And the World Cup has not proven grass works. See, that's the misnomer. People think, well, it proved that grass works in these stadiums. No, it just proved that the billionaire robber barons of the NFL will do
anything temporarily if it gives them a bigger presence on the global stage and if FIFA ends up paying for it, which I believe they are with these stadiums. Now, last thing, the Wiz kid did it. The Wiz kid did it. Go back to the NBA where Trae Young opted out of his contract and opted in to money, money, money. This guy's been the maestro of getting the bag. He's done it yet again as Trae Young agrees to a $212 million deal.

0: him to who? Who were they afraid of? Did they think the Shanghai Sharks were going to come in and make a forever offer to Trae Young? Now, the Wizards should have, could have, and would have dared him, Trae Young, to find someone else to pay him the mid-level exemption, because that was the only realistic option he had to get this kind of money to leave the Washington basketball team. It was universally assumed, you know what happens when everyone assumed, it was expected that Trae Young would sign a modest three-year deal for $120 million, something along those lines. Modest, by the way. I think we'd all like a modest $120 million contract. However, surprise, surprise, surprise, Trae Young did not just fleece the basketball team in D.C. He hypnotized them and took everything. This is wizardry. Wizardry in the worst possible way. This is a franchise that consistently mistakes desperation for ambition. They just do. They were brainwashed into believing that other teams around the NBA were going to offer max contracts to this player. And they said, well, the agents, from what I understand, the agent for Trae Young said, here's the deal, here's the pitch. Because of these anti-tanking rules, these teams are going to have to try to win, and so Trae Young becomes more valuable, because his teams win all the time, unless they don't at all. And so you look around, and just when you think the Washington Wizards cannot get any dumber, they unlock a higher bonus level, and you're like, wow, that's really impressive. How did you get to that level? Trae Young is the NBA's version of a volatile tech stock. Flashy, good marketing, unstable, and wildly overvalued. That's Trae Young. He has been proven in Atlanta as a coach killer. He is said to be toxic, and he is coming off an injury-filled season. His contract is a certified money pit at this point. Now, last season, Atlanta traded him for a container of Jiffy Pop, because that's exactly what the Atlanta Hawks determined he's worth, some popcorn, some Jiffy Pop popcorn, and that's it. And yet Washington just broke the bank for a guy who's considered one of the most overrated players in the league, which is unbelievable. Another one of these guys puts up stats, low-information fans who don't know basketball get all excited, they get all horny. Look at the 20 points a game, look at the assists, and they're like, okay. Yeah, he's a guy who goes out there, puts up 20 and 10, and the team loses by 19 points, and he walks off the court. So I don't know what you guys are talking about. I mean, yeah, what's the problem? It is the Ben Maller Show. If you'd like to be part, lines are full when one opens up. 877-99 on Fox. That's 877-996-6369. So we know that the Celtics did not get Giannis Antetokounmpo. What did the Bucks turn down? What did they turn down? We'll take a look at that, and we will do it next. However, it is the A Block, and what hour is it? We now go to Mary Theater and find out what hour it is right now. Let's see.
1: Number 4.
0: Yeah, look at that. 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

0: It is the Ben Maller Show, and it's I, Bill Miller, early here on a Tuesday NBA draft tonight. That used to be a big event back in the day. It's no longer a big event. I do like the trades, and we have had a bunch of trades already in the overnight. Imagine today will be filled with transactions. Very exciting. Very exciting there. In the meantime, if you want to be part of the live radio show, you can say hello. And how do you do that? You call in 877-99 on Fox. Also on X at Ben Maller. That's at Ben Maller. Be part of the program that way. Say hello to Mary. Mary Mack is in the house. And Mary the board op. Say hello to Mary. Also, Koopa Loop, a Bronco fan. Your comments can and will be used against you in the court of sports radio. Try the podcast. It'll be up shortly after we're done here. So the Celtics did not get the player, which I don't think it's that big a deal. Giannis, he's teetering on the brink. We'll see if they find the fountain of youth there with Ponce de Leon in Miami. He's had a good run. Certainly seems like the last couple of years things have gone sideways there in Milwaukee. So we'll see how it goes in Miami. The Celtics really, really wanted this guy, and they didn't get him. And this is the funniest story. We talked about it earlier. Did a podcast. It'll be on the podcast when we're done here. We're doing the live show. But the rant, the theory is that Milwaukee was trying to decide between the Celtics offer and the Heat offer. And Jimmy Haslam, yes, that Jimmy Haslam, the guy that owns the Cleveland Browns, who also bought a big chunk of the Milwaukee Bucks, Jimmy Haslam decided to take a lesser offer because they were scared that Jaylen Brown was going to bail out on Milwaukee and didn't want to play there. And so they're like, well, we can't do that. So we're going to take Tyler Hero and some other slop, and that's what we're going to do. So the offer, the best and final offer, best, of course, means it's all as good as all the rest. The offer was Jaylen Brown, the 2024 Finals MVP, Jaylen Brown, and not one but two first-round picks. There were some other spare parts that were in there, but that was the main part of it, and instead Milwaukee took a lesser trade. So the Cleveland Browns, as we said, that parasite that is the Cleveland Browns, is its tentacles are all over the sporting world. Let's go to the phones. Let's say hello to Eeny, Meeny, Miny, Moe. Let's say hello to Hal Pal, who's in H-Town. Hello, Hal Pal. Welcome. Hal Pal. Hal Pal. Where did Hal Pal go? I don't hear Hal Pal. Maybe he fell asleep. Let's go to Greg in Florida. Hello, Greg. Welcome. You're on the Ben Maller Show. What's going on, Greg?
1: Hey, good morning. I was going to make a comment about your golfing deal there. And I've been playing golf for about 50 years, played a little bit of mini tours. And I'd say it happened back when Colin Montgomery, he got heckled by some New Yorkers, and that kind of went over roughly. And then, but most of the golfers themselves, except for a few like Rory and a couple of Lowry, they're a little soft. They take a little, cry. But if you listen to Wyndham Clark's, when he got his interview afterwards, he's like, hey, I expected it. Like, man, you know, I got beat up, but hey, you know what? I acted like a buffoon. They called me out. And, you know, most of those guys have a little bit of thicker skin they can take.
0: Well, good for them, because this bozo on the golf channel is like, well, they should never have the major at Long Island again because the fans were mean. Oh, my God.
1: That's where I was going. It's the softies in the booth that have nothing to do but just talk and look at it and get all sensitive and emotional. It's like, hey, man, these are athletes. They're out there getting it done, and they're going through adverse. The U.S. Open's insanely tough. That golf course beat those guys to a pulp. But also, I was going to say that after I lose my train of thought.
0: That's all right. Do you get booed at your local course there, Greg? Do people boo you when you're on the course? Your friends must heckle you. That's what it's all about. Well, you're out with your buddies. They got to heckle you, right?
1: Well, I don't give them much of a chance. I'm 61. I still bomb at close to 300.
0: Look at this guy. Humble brag. You're bragging right now, dude. You're bragging right now. How dare you? What are your nickname's Tiger? Come on. What's wrong with you?
1: You ask me a question, I give you an answer, my man.
0: All right, Greg. You big stud.
1: It's all good, though. Good show. Love it. Buddy.
0: All right. Thank you, Greg. Look at that guy. Big stud out there dominating the local golf course. Let's say hello to Eeny, Meeny, Miny, Moe. Let's go to 2% Chance, who's in Alabama. Hello, 2% Chance. He's futzing around with his phone right now. He's now got his phone near where it needs to be. He is now preparing to talk. and he's going to dazzle you. Do you golf at all? 2% chance? Are you better than Greg, who was just on? No?
2: Man, I always wanted to get into golf, but I grew up as a poor kid, didn't have the access to it. Now that I got a little bit of money, I ain't got no time, but I've been contemplating it.
0: Yeah.
2: And
0: I wish I was good at golf. I play golf every once in a while. I'm not very good at it, and it's really a nice place to negotiate big money deals. That's why I don't have any big money deals. I'm not good at golf. Good place to schmooze.
2: Well, you already got big money, so you don't have to worry about.
0: Yes. They always pay the overnight guy more than anyone else. That is always the case. That is correct. Yes.
2: You just do this as a hobby. You're set. You're set.
0: I'm a made man. I'm a trust fund baby. What are you talking about? Come on.
2: What the heck happened earlier? I got out of work, and I was dialing. I didn't even listen yet, and I called up, and bam, I'm on. That's never happened.
0: Well, what happened was we had this guy, JC, who's a big fan of the show, and I love JC. His heart's in the right place. He just is terrible at sports trivia, and he called up to play a game, and he kept getting the answers wrong, and so we were going to hang up on him and go to somebody else, and then we went to two people. They weren't paying attention. One of them fell asleep. So then we had an open line because he had hung up and you had called in. So we put the line on the air saying, hey, you're on the air. You want to play the game? And then you weren't ready to go. So we didn't get you to play the game. So that's
2: it. Oh, man. If I would have known, I would have loved to play the darn game. It's too late.
0: You weren't even listening. You were doing whatever you're doing. You're working or whatever.
2: I can jump into trivia anytime.
0: I don't know about that. I don't know about that, tough guy. That's a hard game. That's Maller's Mountain Money. That's not an easy game. All right. I don't know what happened, Chance. All of a sudden, it went silent. Let's keep it going on the phones. Let's say hello to Mr. Irrigation, deep in the heart of Texas, a hero to Billy, a.k.a. Weedman Hippie. Hello, Mr. Irrigation.
3: Well, the topics have been great. I've just been sitting here. You put me back on hold, and I'll just keep listening.
0: All right, I'll put you back on hold. Fine. Let's say hello to Mike the Leprechaun. Hello, Mike the Leprechaun in the Boston
4: hello,
0: area.
4: Hello, Mr. Irrigation. Hello, Mr. Irrigation. By the way, Ben, people never boo me. I don't get heckled. I'm too
0: You get heckled all the time. What are you talking about?
4: Okay, anyway. Don't say the boo word. All right, Mary Mac.
0: Boo! Boo!
4: Mary Mac. No, she's brilliant. She plays great songs. They're a little bit funky.
0: Oh, she was in here, right? When you were out here visiting, and she met Mary Mac.
4: She even liked me. She even liked me.
0: No, she just like all women. She's good at lying. So that's all.
4: Anyway, she was dressed like a bumblebee, if I recall. Bill Miller. It's not build it like Beckham. It's break it down like Bill Miller.
0: Yes, Miller. It's Miller time. I think that's already taken, though, so I don't think we can use Miller time, unfortunately. I think that's unfortunate.
4: The Europeans are stealing all the ranch. They're buying all the ranch, and they can't bring it back
0: well,
4: to the planes.
0: And that's, that looks bad. That makes Americans look bad. Americans look bad, and Europeans look bad. And there's no winners. There's no good part of that story.
4: No,
0: ranch dressing is disgusting. The fact that Europeans think it's good makes them look bad. It's embarrassing. And by the way, let me tell you something now. Mike the Leprechaun, all right? Upgrade your FIFA World Cup 2026 setup. 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
4: Very good take. The Europeans love America. They're shocked that the people in America are so nice. They're actually shocked, and they don't mind the food.
0: Well, most people are nice. People are a-holes.
4: Like
0: people are losers online, but in person, most people are usually pretty nice.
4: I was perfect yesterday, so was Poppy. Today, it's a no-brainer. Portugal, Panama, no, Croatia, Krakow, as you would say, is going to beat Panama. And England is playing at Gillette today. I might even end up going there. And the best place to watch World Cup is on Spanish TV. Go!
0: No, it's Fox. It's actually on Fox One, you dummy. That is where you need to watch the World Cup.
4: I have FS1. That's what it says on my channel, 587.
0: Well, I'm telling you, you're wrong. I've got copy here, you schmuck. Let me remind you, the excitement of the FIFA World Cup is now streaming live on Fox One. the official English streaming platform to catch every unforgettable moment. Fox One brings the action straight to your screen so you never miss a goal. Download Fox One and experience the FIFA World Cup live. See what I did there?
4: Ben, that's a bad take. You're like Jack LaLanne.
0: It's not a bad take. It's in the copy. It's in the copy. What's wrong with you?
4: Coop cut me off today. Coop asked me to hang up in the game, and I barely got back in, but I'm glad I did. And I'm sure your parents
0: I'm happy that he cut you off because, you know, it's not polite.
4: Dad, the kid says to the dad. The kid says to the dad, hey, Dad, there's something in my shoe.
0: Okay. Let's say hello to Eeny, Meeny, Miny, Mo. Let's go to Mark on the North End. He's got a hot basketball take. Hello, Mark on the North End. Welcome.
5: Hey, Ben. How's it going, my friend? So I don't know why Milwaukee would be afraid that Jaylen Brown would bail on the trade when he had the opportunity to be the man in Milwaukee now with Giannis to the Celtics, and he wouldn't have to share the spotlight with Jason Tatum anymore. That doesn't make any sense to me, what Milwaukee did. I think Miami made out on this deal.
0: Well, we'll find out. Giannis is teetering on the brink. He didn't look good the last couple of years. If you get the Giannis of a couple of years ago,
5: you know what, though, Ben? Sometimes a change of scenery helps.
0: Yeah, he looked a little slower. He didn't play that much last year. We'll see how this goes.
5: Hey, Ben, on a side note, what do you think about the Tkachuk trade? I mean, was it ever in doubt that he was going to play with his brother, no matter what the deal was?
0: I love it. We didn't really talk about it much on the show because, you know, it's hockey
5: three,
0: and stuff. But
5: three first round picks for Brady.
0: Who cares about first round picks? Every year you get a new first round pick, trade them. You got a proven commodity, and what percentage of first round picks actually hit? Is it
5: in the NHL? Not a lot.
0: Exactly. So I'm saying, if you have a proven commodity and you get the whole the brother, I know this is not the first time brothers have been teammates and all that, but it's going to be cool. So
5: what I'm saying is, though, there was never any doubt that he wasn't going to go anywhere except to play with his brother. So that
0: you would assume, if they're going to trade him, and it's kind of obvious. All right, we'll leave it there. Thank you, Mark. Mark on the North End. Say hello, Poppy. What are you doing, Poppy? You had a chance to play the game, Poppy, and you didn't answer. We put you on the air. You're one of the guys that we put on the air, Poppy.
6: Oh, my bad. But Gremlins were attacking, but we're right here, Ben, for the World Cup. You know, there's games today.
0: Here we go again. Every day with Poppy, the World Cup.
6: Yeah.
0: Mary Mac, do we want to hear Poppy's picks, Mary Mac?
7: Yes.
0: We do?
7: Oh. So I can judge him. You will get judged.
0: Mary Mac is going to judge you, and if you do a bad job, she's going to poke your eyes out, is what she's going to do.
7: Claw them.
6: Okay.
0: That's Coop's thing.
6: All righty. On for the World Cup on today. We got number one early game for Portugal versus, I can't pronounce the opponent who they're playing, Ben Maller, but they're playing someone with, it starts with a U, Ukraine or something like that.
7: Uzbekistan.
6: But Ronaldo's going to be playing, and he's going to score a goal.
0: Mary Mack has the answer. What's the matchup, Mary Mack?
7: It's Portugal and Uzbekistan.
0: Oh, Uzbekistan. You've never heard of Uzbekistan?
6: Yeah, Uzbekistan. I can't really pronounce it, but yeah.
0: I understand.
6: And then the second.
0: What I do if I can't pronounce something, I just mumble it. I learned that from Tom Looney. Yeah, just mumble if you don't know the answer.
6: Okay. Oh, thanks. I'll do that. I'll do better on that.
0: Was that the guy that does the impersonations? The Borat, that guy. Did he ever go to Uzbekistan? I feel like he went to Uzbekistan.
8: Kazakhstan.
0: All those stands are the same. You know, stand means land, right? Isn't that stand means land, right?
8: Yeah. I believe so.
0: There you go. Yeah.
6: And then the second we got. England versus Ghana. We're going to go with England on and save the best for last. We're going to go Colombia versus Republica de Congo. So Portugal, England, and Colombia.
0: Okay, thank you. The picks we did not ask for. Mary Mac, do you approve of that or disapprove of Poppy? All right.
7: I think Portugal's going to win. I don't think Ronaldo's going to score, though.
0: Did he pick all favorites? I know England is a -500
7: favorite.
0: Portugal's -650, so that's a pretty big favorite.
7: Yeah.
0: Did he pick Croatia? He
7: didn't pick Panama or Croatia.
0: He did
7: pick Colombia.
0: Colombia's favorite. So he went all chalk.
7: Yeah.
0: How hard is that to pick all chalk? Chalky McChalk.
7: I think Colombia's going to win, but I am rooting for all the African
0: Congo. Teams. Yeah, there you go. Well, you're from... from Africa, so I got it. I got you. All right, it is the Ben Maller Show, and we are moments away from Sight the Bite, the great sports radio mystery Sight the Bite. We'll get to that. If you want to play, we need some rapid-fire judges, 877-99 on Fox. Sight the Bite. We'll get to it, and we will do it next. However, it is the B Block. Let's get some music. Mary Mack warming up the vocal cords right now. What hour?
7: Me, me, me, me, me. 4-4-4-4-4.
0: Okay, there you go. 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
13: My objection to soccer and the World Cup is A, the U.S. men team, they never do anything, and it appears maybe they're going to do something this year, so that helps. The other objection I have is there's never goals scored. And so in this particular World Cup, now I will be honest with you, Izzy, betting on the World Cup certainly helps, and I've been doing that blindly. I have no information. I just look at a game, and I go with my gut, and so far I'm 4-1.
14: What a great ad for FanDuel right there.
13: 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I mean, how about that?
14: 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So
13: 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That's how you say it, right? Two. So he netted two. 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It helps that the stars are scoring those goals. And, of course, the United States being relevant thus far certainly has piqued my interest.
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1: It's time now to Cite the Bite, where we play random generic sound bites. You know, inane sports and entertainment cliches spoken by so-called experts. And you try to tell us who's doing the talking.
0: And away we go. It is Cite the Bite, the great sports radio mystery. Let's welcome in the soundbite of the day and see if we can figure out who this mystery person is. Someone from sports, could be a coach, player, former player, executive, media member of prominence. Let's go to the audio tape. Here we go.
2: The game going to be the game.
0: All right, play it again.
2: The game going to be the game.
0: Game going to be the game. All right, I think someone's going to get this. I will go caller 5. Mary Mack, what do you think?
3: I don't know.
0: Sure. Okay. Coop, go ahead, Coop. Thank you.
4: Caller number 5.
0: All right. Thanks for playing, Coop. All right. Here we play the game, Mary Mack. Play it again one more time.
2: The game going to be the game.
0: Okay. Let's start out with Cowboy John Brad in Windsor, Ontario, a calling legend in the radio. Cowboy John Brad, what's the answer here, Cowboy?
5: Oh, that's Coco Beware with 69 last Saturday.
0: Is it Coco Beware? Thanks for playing. I love hearing the name Coco Beware because I'm old. Mary Mack has no idea who Coco Beware is because it was before her time. Hollering James is in Minneapolis, Minnesota.
6: Can I hear it again?
0: He wants to hear it again, Mary Mack. Play it again. Play it
2: the
0: again.
2: Game going to be the game.
0: Yeah. Do you know who?
6: It's that.
0: Yeah, go ahead.
6: Hacksaw Jim Duggan.
0: Yeah. Do you know who Coco Beware is?
6: I know Coco Beware, professional wrestler, used to carry a bird around.
0: Yeah, 80s and 90s back in the day. Okay, let's get a clue, Coop. What do we have here?
4: His older brother was a cornerback for the Oakland Raiders.
0: All right, Mike in Boston, you're my caller 3, Mike. A lot of ambient noise, Mike. What is it?
6: Sorry, driving. All right, you know who that is?
0: Who is it?
6: I'm going to say Chad Ochocinco. No.
0: Is it Chad? Is it Chad Ochocinco? No, it is not. All right. Let's 2% chance. You're up next. 2% chance. Caller 4. 2% chance.
7: Oh boy, is it is it?
0: Say it.
7: Joe Pesci.
0: Is it Joe Pesci? Fine athlete. Coop, what's another clue?
4: He was the offensive MVP in last year's Pro Bowl.
0: All right, Mr. Irrigation, big Pro Bowl guy for the win. Caller 5.
8: Yeah, CJ Stroud.
0: Is it CJ? No. Who is it, Coop? Is it?
4: It's George Pickens.
0: George Pickens. Dallas Cowboys. 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
1: This is the show that has two pros and a cup of Joe.
10: Who is Joe?
1: LeVar Arrington, Brady Quinn, and Jonas Knox.
11: Been some complaints, some people watching either the World Cup or some of these other sporting events with the crafty way in which advertisements and things like that have popped up. It feels like the complaints have been running rampant. Have you guys noticed any of that? And is there a problem with that? Because here's my takeaway. We grew up in a time where you had commercial breaks. There was no, you could just fast forward through everything. So maybe I'm just used to it from our viewing experience. But I look at it and I go, I don't have an issue with it at all.
12: I've been out much of the last few days, and so I've been seeing it in the world, and so being at a restaurant like a sports bar, or you know, in a facility, you know, like a tournament facility, I'm seeing the games, so I'm not watching it closely enough for it to impact me that way, where I would say that aspect of it would be a major conversation piece for me, just because in the settings that I was in.
13: It's gotten worse. It hasn't gotten better. Like, you can say, well, yeah, we used to have, you know, commercial breaks at the end of a quarter, half, what have you. But, I mean, you are interjecting with the hydration breaks and creating four quarters as opposed to two halves of soccer. Like, I can see how soccer purists have an issue with it. And even more than that, thinking about...
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0: If we've learned anything from the draft, it's there's going to be two or three or four guys this year who were taken outside the top 15, top 20, and they become all NBA. Shai Gilgeous-Alexander was, I believe, 11th overall. And I didn't hear anybody go, boy, the Clippers got a steal. Nobody knew. I mean, Donovan Mitchell, nobody knew. Jalen Brunson, nobody knew. Joker, nobody knew. Giannis, nobody knew. Kawhi Leonard, nobody knew. There's more that weren't in that top 10, it feels like, than those that were. Devin Booker's another one. Devin Booker didn't even start at Kentucky. Now, Kentucky was loaded, but Devin Booker is one of the great shooters in the NBA.
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19: In the NBA, Giannis Antetokounmpo is being traded from Milwaukee to the Miami Heat along with Bobby Portis for Tyler Hero, Jaime Jaquez, two others, and three first rounders. Minnesota is trading Julius Randle to the Nets. Trae Young will re-sign with the Wizards. Minnesota is giving Ayo Dosunmu a five-year contract. Dallas's new coach will be Dusty May from Michigan. At the World Cup, wins for Norway and Algeria. France is 2-0 after shutting out Iraq 3-0. Two goals for Kylian Kylian Mbappe. Both goals in Argentina's win from Lionel Messi, 2-0 over Austria. To baseball's late game, San Diego a 1-0 winner against Atlanta. Manny Machado with a home run. Colorado beat Boston 3-2 on a three-run triple bottom of the ninth from Aroldis Chapman. Wins for the White Sox and Dodgers. And the College World Series ended with an Oklahoma victory 13-2 over North Carolina. I'm Steve DeSager.
1: Good morning to all. The best. We start off with the best. Yes. Two pros and a cup of joe.
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0: Oh, boy. Two pros and a cup of Joe, Fox Sports Radio. LeVar Arrington, Brady Quinn, Jonas Knox with you here. 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Speaking of the World Cup, here are the results from yesterday's games. Argentina beat Austria 2-0. France over Iraq 3-0. Norway beat Senegal 3-2. And Algeria beat Jordan 2-1.
1: He was waiting to do that, huh?
2: Wait, what?
1: Well, you know, Mary's in today.
0: What's your
1: problem, you know.
0: Mary Mac?
2: Well, what yeah, what's the first thing to do? you were rooting for Senegal?
3: Of course. What the heck? Why wouldn't I? They didn't stand a chance, though.
2: Well, I mean, Mary Mac, I'm not sure everyone knows your background.
3: Oh, well, I'm Sudanese, but Senegal is like our long-lost siblings.
1: Oh, gosh.
3: Yeah.
1: Long-lost?
3: Okay. Well, not long-lost. You can trace our lineage back.
2: So wait, if my 23andMe came back and I'm like 20% Norwegian, can I root for Norway? Is that okay?
3: I mean, you can, but like, why would you want to, bro?
1: Hmm.
2: I mean, it's not like a cousin of it. I'm actually like part Norwegian.
3: I mean, I guess if you want, but like, you're supposed to root for Africa this World Cup. That's the whole
2: I'm
3: point.
2: Sorry. Why are we supposed to root for Africa?
3: Do I have to break it down for you?
1: It's the motherland.
2: Yes. Yes.
3: Okay, it's basically the
1: motherland.
3: A Senegalese player named Nico Jackson made a comment saying that we are killing ourselves for Africa. So now every African is rooting for every African team minus Morocco and South Africa.
1: Minus Morocco and South. Well, yeah, they're not African enough.
2: Why is Morocco excluded?
1: They're not because they're not African enough.
3: Morocco is excluded because they were sore losers during the AFCON, African Cup of Nations, and South Africa just because it's South Africa.
1: Dang.
3: Yeah.
1: Why you look at me, Jonas?
0: I'm like, lost. I don't know
1: what why you look at me?
0: I'm lost. I just, all right.
2: Okay.
0: I'm just watching soccer,
2: so,
0: man.
2: So basically, hold on. So basically, Africa's turned into the SEC.
0: I mean.
2: They all root for whoever survives.
3: Basically, we're all killing ourselves for Africa. That's the whole point.
1: Like, literally or figuratively.
2: Just start chanting for the SEC is what you should start doing.
1: That's kind of aggressive for some soccer matches, right?
3: No, it's the World Cup.
2: By the way.
1: But I'm saying, like, killing ourselves to get, like, you know what I mean? Like, isn't that a little aggressive?
3: No, it's never aggressive.
1: Oh, okay.
0: Hey.
2: I'll tell you what. I mean, Messi was phenomenal yesterday, but Mbappe, too. I don't think he gets enough credit. I mean, he's not far behind Messi either in World Cup goals.
0: Yeah, two behind now with what happened yesterday.
3: Do you know what he's called?
1: What they call him?
3: They call him the dictator.
1: Mary, I don't know that you've done our cause. I don't know that your representation of all of us was on point just now at 3:05, 6:05.
3: That's what he's called. You can't be mad because he's called that.
1: Okay. All right. I mean, you're right. I can't be mad that they call. I mean, I could be. I'm more mad at you right now. All right. Okay. I'm directing my mad at you.
3: What you mad
1: Mary.
3: For? What I do?
1: I don't know.
3: Oh.
1: I don't know.
3: It's because I'm African.
1: No. I'm not mad that you're. Why would I be mad that you're African? Don't try to flip that on me.
3: Killing yourself
0: let me tell you what this is. This is residuals from the chess match.
1: That's what it is. That's what it is.
0: Still going on.
2: Yeah, it's talking about killing oneself.
0: Yeah.
1: Jeez.
0: Yeah. LeVar and Mary.
1: It wasn't me, Dan.
0: LeVar and Mary played chess, and LeVar
2: she's never recovered.
0: Gave her that work.
1: Well, I gave her a rematch.
0: What happened?
1: Same thing.
2: Damn.
0: Come on, Mary.
3: Look, man, I'm going through a hard time right now, man. Yeah. You know, I'm a butterfly age, you know? Becoming a grown woman.
1: Okay.
2: That makes sense.
3: Thank you.
1: All right.
0: Well, Hopefully you use Gas Buddy, I'll say that, because once you stop overpaying for gas, Mary, Gas Buddy will help you find the lowest prices right around the corner, plus earn points for an extra 10 cents off a gallon. 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It's finally over, and congratulations to the Miami Heat. You traded away basically everybody you had outside of Bam Adebayo, but the Miami Heat do land Giannis Antetokounmpo in a big-time deal that went down. Milwaukee sends Giannis and Bobby Portis to the Heat for Tyler Hero, Jaime Jaquez Jr., Khalil Ware, three first-round picks, including the number 13 in Tuesday's draft, one pick swap, one second-round pick. So if you compare this to the deal that was apparently, according to Shams Charania of ESPN, on the table from Boston, which would have been Jaylen Brown and two first-round picks, I mean, Milwaukee got a lot here. And it seems like their direction and their plan was, why commit to Jaylen Brown, who's a really expensive but really good player, when this gives us all sorts of flexibility, all sorts of draft capital, younger players, and then Miami lands another superstar, and Pat Riley does what Pat Riley does. He goes out and he lands superstars, so congratulations. I don't know who they're playing with, because it doesn't seem like anybody's left on the roster, but the Heat do land Giannis after all these months of conversation.
2: Yeah, plenty of talent left on the roster. It sounds like a sore Boston Celtics fan in losing out on Giannis Antetokounmpo.
0: Me?
2: I'm good. Okay. Now it sets up for an awkward aftermath with Jaylen Brown realizing he was part of the deal to get traded. Right?
0: Yeah. Well, no, it sets up an awkward aftermath. I'm more upset about the fact that there was an idea that was thrown out that I was really into. All right.
2: Yeah.
0: And Brady had the idea that I was going to represent the Celtics.
2: Yep.
0: And was it you representing the Heat? And we were going to try.
2: Well, yeah.
0: Okay, you're going to represent the Heat, and we were going to try and have LeVar play the role of Giannis, and we were going to sell you
1: to have LeVar play the black guy that was involved in the trade.
0: So we were going to sell you.
1: I could not be one of the teams?
0: Oh,
1: I got to be the player.
0: I want to be black.
1: All right, you be on it, Giannis, and I'll be the Celtics.
0: Okay.
1: All right, here we go.
2: Well, I mean, it's kind of over now, but
1: is it?
2: You know.
1: Oh. Yeah. Well, where was Jonas going with this?
2: We were going to come up.
1: That was the bit we were going to do today.
2: I mean, if you want to be honest, why we picked you as the player?
1: Here we go.
2: I kind of figured.
1: Here we go.
2: Jonas and I would put in a little more on our side of things and trying to figure out how we're going to convince you to come to each one of our teams. So.
1: Why would you put in a little bit more?
2: Was an idea that came up last night in the rundown.
1: I was half asleep when I saw that.
2: Exactly, which is why I knew this.
1: I'm an old man. Y'all got to get your ideas to me earlier in the day.
2: Exactly. The idea didn't happen until late at night when I was like, all right. I should say before the trade. But I was like, oh, if this doesn't happen, we should do this.
1: But I do wake up early enough to look at the notes and put in more time on topics that I'd assume that we're going to talk about.
2: It didn't matter at that point.
1: Yeah, because it already happened. Yeah.
0: If you were Giannis, which would you have chosen?
1: Well, here's the thing.
0: Which would you have chosen? What an idiot. Jeez, here's
1: what I'll say. Both teams, if it is the Celtics, they have superior rosters. Miami has a superior roster. You have Bam Adebayo. And listen, I know you send Tyler Hero away, and that's he's an important piece. He's been an important piece for Miami, but the one name that we're not mentioning is Portis, and knowing that you got Portis and you got Giannis, like Portis is one of those guys. You know, we were having a conversation right before the end of the series, or at the end of the championship series. If San Antonio has a Bobby Portis, they win that series far and away. And in fact, they're probably the most dominant basketball team in the NBA. Just because you have a guy that can protect the rim. He's a physical guy, can handle bigs. It's just he's a difference maker for the skill set that he brings to the table. So for Miami to lose what they lose, but to gain Giannis and Portis, I gotta say, it really wouldn't matter. If you put Portis and Giannis on the Celtics, they become instantly the favorite to win it all. Like, to me, by far, at least in the East. Now they'll have their hands full with, you know, with OKC and with most likely San Antonio. But them going on, Bam Adebayo and Giannis being on the court at the same time is you're borderline. You have an Olympic team. Like, that's kind of what you have.
2: It's pretty wild how the Heat are kind of zigging when everyone else is zagging. I mean, so much of the game has kind of been about the outside shot, three-point shooting. And instead, you get Bobby Portis, Bam Adebayo, and Giannis Antetokounmpo, which is a lot of size, length. It's kind of crazy, like, to make this sort of move. Maybe Pat Riley sees, you know, things going a different direction. And maybe that's why he wants to, you know, trying to light up the interior with, I don't want to say rim protectors, but just, you know, figuring out guys who he feels like can crash the boards, get more possessions, you know, not allow those easy layups that you're starting to see teams, you know, go for. If it's not going to be a three, it's trying to find their way to the rack on an easy layup, something along those lines. So it's, I mean, when you look at their roster now, which Jonas again thinks that no one's left, they do have a decent amount of size and height. I mean, Golden, who's currently there, he's a 7-footer. You know, you look at Jovic, he's 6'10". He's got some length to him too. Like, they've got a lot of depth and a lot of size, man.
1: Davion Mitchell, Norman Powell, that's your front court. Well, your back court. That's your shooting guard and your point guard. Yeah. They're pretty talented guys. This team, I mean, I would venture to say they're loaded. This is a loaded team now. And again, you have like the Drummonds, you know, like that's what a Portis is. It's probably a more athletic, you know, Drummond, in terms of what he brings to the table. He's a swing man, right? Like, he can come in, he can spell Bam, he can spell Giannis. I mean, this, I think it's a great move by Miami. It's a win. Like, they win the offseason. Like, that's a win. I don't know that anybody can do anything that's going to be more significant to improving their team than what Miami just did with the trade that they just made.
4: It's also, I mean, this is a typical Pat Riley move. Like, and you can say whatever you want about the Heat and their path and how they build, you know, rosters and what they do, but if there's a superstar out there and the Heat are in the vicinity, they're going to try and take a swing. And they've done it for so many years. And Pat Riley, there was conversations about they were looking at adding a big-time piece. This Giannis trade had been rumored for a while now. And, yeah, I mean, they gave up a lot, but they get their superstar, and now he gets to go down to South Beach. And, you know, the way he messaged it, or at least one of the reports was that came out, is that he didn't want to leave Milwaukee. He just wanted to leave the Bucks. So who knows? Maybe he'll keep a place up there and try and, you know, keep it. I swear to God, that was one of the reports that came out.
1: I get it.
2: He said he's going to summer. He's going to summer in Milwaukee.
4: I can't believe, I shouldn't be surprised, but I can't believe Milwaukee screwed that up. It wasn't that long ago they won a title. And they're a shell of themselves.
2: Well, hold on. We haven't gotten to the Boston side of things. I mean, what does Boston now do? You have the awkwardness of Jalen Brown being a part of the trade.
1: Yeah, that's probably a bigger story. Yep.
2: Like, what happens now?
4: I mean,
1: I think
4: over
1: they
4: it.
1: Move on from it. Yeah.
2: Come on. Don't be like a Boston Celtics fan.
1: There's going to be hard feelings. Because if it was rumored, Jalen Brown is most certainly going to want to know if there's validity to that. And if there's validity, then he's got to take, I mean, you got to be a professional at the end of the day, but to know that it was you that was carrying this team for the duration of time that Tatum was out, and you become a leverage piece, a trade piece for someone that they would have felt was better for your team. you know, the status and the stature that he has as a Celtic, I think that that's something to pay attention to. That's considered a lack of disrespect.
4: It's also the
1: lack of respect.
4: Reportedly, the second time that he's been offered in a deal for a superstar, there was some Kevin Durant rumblings that were going on last year before, whatever it was, and there was discussions that his name was brought up there. It just

0: was traded to Milwaukee, they had no plans on moving him. They did want to keep him there, but if they got any indication that he wasn't going to be happy there, I mean, what is Boston supposed to do? I mean, just, you know, release him, cut him, send him somewhere else? Like, if he had any say in this, and I don't know what sort of say he had, and they got any inkling that he wasn't going to be happy there, then he's got to go back to Boston and just do it over again. They're a good team.
1: I get it from that standpoint. I mean, I think it's rather obvious that, you know, it didn't happen. Your name's out there. I guess you just got to go back and be happy. But why was Boston not more aggressive at getting Giannis? Like, why couldn't they come up with a package equal to what Miami did?
2: I would say I would be on the fence on going too hard if Jaylen Brown is in the deal. Well, because I don't know how much of an upgrade that is.
1: Miami offered more picks, correct?
0: Yeah.
1: More players. I mean, Boston could have sweetened this offer. Clearly they didn't want to.
2: That's what I'm saying. I don't think you want to give up too much because you're looking at Jaylen Brown as almost an equal. I mean, I'm not so sure that I would take Giannis over Jaylen Brown today. Like last year, the year before, like, sure. I mean, I still find that to be a tad bit debatable. I mean, Giannis is a really, really fine player. I mean, multiple MVP award winner? I think so. Yeah, multiple award winner. I would be on the fence on if I felt like that was, like, what happens when you bring a superpower in? What happens to Tatum? I think that when you have a guy that has kind of, they do the same things. They can shoot from the outside. They can get to the rim. They're scorers. I feel like we saw maybe or heard rumblings of how there could be issues between Jaylen Brown. Well, not between them, but just the way they're being viewed in terms of who's the main guy, who isn't the main guy with Jaylen Brown and Jason Tatum. If Giannis comes to town, that's a debate. Who wins the debate? Who wins that debate?
1: But there's been other teams that have faced this issue. I mean, LeBron signed with the Heat with Dwayne Wade and Chris Bosh.
2: I think it was different circumstances, though. Like because there was a whole lot of collaborating going on when those super teams were coming together, like with KG and those guys and
1: okay,
2: Pierce.
1: But how's this any different?
2: I think it's a lot different because I don't think I don't think the relationship dynamic in terms of leading into this type of a trade, it wasn't driven by the players. This is being driven by the franchises, which I think fundamentally makes it way different because you're now talking about that could potentially be a clashing of personalities. Again, you're talking about a face of the franchise, and then you're bringing in a guy that's going to supplant that pretty probably
1: okay,
2: just by
1: but
2: let's
1: name. Let's go back to the Heat. Dwayne Wade was the face of the franchise. He won an NBA Finals before LeBron got there.
2: Yep.
1: The entire idea was we're going to bring him in to give him more help. Like LeBron at that point in time was becoming the face of the league. Like it's the exact same thing.
2: Yeah. I mean, maybe I don't look at it as the same for one.
1: I mean, I'm just saying this happens all the time with stars in the NBA. Like I don't think Jason Tatum's like, oh, we shouldn't get Giannis so I don't have more success or he might take away from me.
2: I mean, you don't say it out of your mouth, but you think it.
1: I mean, I'll put it this way. Bam Adebayo and Giannis are more similar in at least what they're being asked to do for Miami now.
2: No, Bam is a big man. Giannis is not a true. They list him at power forward. He's not a power forward. He handles the ball. He scores from every place on the court. They're not the same player. That's Bam Adebayo does things like that, but he's a true big man.
1: Okay, well then, what's Jason Tatum listed as?
2: Probably a power forward, but he's really like a shooting guard.
1: It's the same situation.
2: Jason Tatum and Giannis are the same. That's what I'm saying. Bam Adebayo is not the same as Giannis and Tatum. That's not the same skill set.
1: I don't think anyone's the same as Giannis. Giannis he's the Greek freak for a reason. He's his own type of player, the length, the way he can play wherever, because he's that versatile. Like he to me is just the star in all this. And I'm sure if you're Jason Tatum, and especially if they're going to deal Jaylen Brown at some point, you feel like you want

0: some help, and that's the help for him. So I don't think he's going to be like,
1: I don't want
0: him coming here because he's going to take away.
1: Yeah, I just don't. I think it could lead to there being issues. Well, just fundamentally speaking, it could.
2: Do you guys think Jaylen Brown is on the team start of next season on Boston?
0: I don't think so.
2: Yeah.
0: No.
2: I think so.
1: I think so.
2: I just get the impression that, you know, there's a reason why maybe the name was floated out there.
1: But come on, man. For Giannis?
2: I know, but...
1: Okay, like, so what other player is going to be out there that you would be willing to let go of Jaylen Brown
2: for?
1: Yeah,
2: but Jaylen Brown had a better year than Giannis this past year. He'd probably looking around going, look, man, when I got a chance to run the show here, we were pretty damn good. And for what it's worth, Jaylen Brown probably looks at it and also says, remember the NBA Finals we won? Who was the MVP of that Finals? Like, I was the guy who came up big in a lot of those games when Jason Tatum, you know, was having off nights or whatnot. Like, it just...
1: The chips were being put on the table to get Giannis. Jaylen Brown was a chip to get Giannis. Like, so now it turns into you got to put chips up to get Jaylen Brown in the trade. Who's doing that? What team is doing that?
2: I mean, I don't know. I don't know.
1: And why haven't we heard about it? If the moment we heard about Jaylen Brown being out there and not being available, why did we not hear about Jaylen Brown becoming the main target to go get? And listen, this happens all the time in sports as we're debating. So there could be a team out there that's quiet as hell and don't want you to know that they want Jaylen Brown. That could be very well what's going on. But who is that? Like, what team is that?
2: Yeah,
1: it's and what are you giving up to get Jaylen Brown? And why haven't we heard more about the potential landing spots for Jaylen Brown? It's only been connected
0: because
1: to this.
0: The people reporting on it they're over 40. The energy is starting to chop, the weight's starting to hang on, and you're starting to wonder where the hell do you go? All right, guys, M Drive was built for that. It supports all the testosterone, energy, metabolism, and so don't ignore that change. 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
2: It's two pros and a cup of Joe here on Fox Sports Radio. LeVar Arrington, Brady Quinn, Jonas Knox with you. So we are going to have the usuals coming up later on. We got another edition of In Case You Missed It. We're also going to catch up with our guy Pete Prisco. We're going to have the return of What Are You Watching coming up later on as well, too. All of it is yours here on this three-hour extravaganza. Up next, though, we are going to tell you about greatness on display like we've never seen before, and it's yours right here on FSR. 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

0: Yes, I know.
1: Yeah. You're clearly taken by the simple mere thought of you.
0: Oh.
2: It's two pros and a cup of Joe, Fox Sports Radio. LeVar Arrington, Brady Quinn, Jonas Knox with you.
1: Something starting now.
2: By the way, we're going to have another edition of In Case You Missed It coming up in about 15 minutes from now. What a conversation that was to be a part of during the break. That was something. Very educational. Between Mary Mack and LeVar, it's very educational.
3: He irritates me so bad. It's too early in the morning for me to be irritated like this.
4: Why is that, Mary Mack?
3: Because you're irritating. It don't matter, 3 a.m., 5 a.m., you're irritating.
4: Dang.
3: Witching hours, literally.
4: Dang. Thank you.
2: Oh, my goodness.
4: I think.
2: Well, it is
4: I've
2: time.
4: I've been called an irritant a time or two.
3: Yeah. You are eerie.
4: Yeah, that's cool. And you're a scratcher.
2: Oh, no. No.
3: Don't make me. Don't make me.
4: And Mary, you are an original scratcher.
5: What does that mean?
3: It's okay. If you know, you know. Just know that's all you.
2: It is time now for the tire rack play of the day.
6: Pull back here. Let's see. Messi! History in Dallas! 40 years to the day since Diego Maradona scored the hand of God. Lionel Messi scores the goal to make him the World Cup's all-time leading scorer.
2: World Cup on Fox on the call. 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
4: He looks just like Vito, man.
2: Oh, Messi.
4: It's so funny.
2: Yeah. Yeah.
7: I feel like Vito's a lot taller. Messi's not big. He's tiny.
4: Yeah. Vito's is like 6'3"? Stupid, bro.
2: Stupid what? Messi's great. Like, I don't understand what's so stupid
4: nice
2: about
4: Messi
2: it.
4: Family, huh? You tripped out.
2: What's tripped out?
4: You totally tripped out, crossed up like crisscross, man.
7: I'll say this much. I don't think you need to be a soccer fan to appreciate Messi. Okay. He's incredible. I don't know that he's the greatest ever. I'm not that much into soccer to be able to do that, but I will say this. He's the best I've seen in my lifetime. I mean, just watching him with the ball, like he's the type of player that reminds you every single time he gets the ball. There's just something different about how he does it. I feel like the ball like never leaves his foot. I mean, his legs get like moving so fast. Like, and the ball's just like dribbling through people. It's just wild. It's crazy to see. He's so unique in how he goes about getting goals and impacting the game. But he, to me, is the greatest I've seen in my lifetime. There's no one else who, when they get the ball, I'm like, all right, like this might turn into something. Like either he's scoring or he's passed to someone else who's scoring.
2: By the way, they're talking, they were talking on Fox last night about him maybe coming back and, you know, trying to do this whole thing 4 years from now. And it's like he's 42, and they're saying, he's got the ability to be able to do it. Like, yeah, maybe he doesn't have the speed, the athleticism at that point that he does now, even at 38. But
4: he would need some M drive. That's all. To get on that M drive, you know, he'd be good.
2: That's a good point.
7: You know, he doesn't exert himself, and people will make mention of it. They're very quick to draw attention to that because I'm like, oh, he just stands around out there. But honestly. And Terry Henry like said this in the broadcast. He's like, sometimes the best move you can make is not to move. And there's elements of that you see in some of like the older, more savvy players is like when they don't need to move, they don't move. Like they don't waste energy. They don't waste a step moving in a direction they don't need to. And he sees the game so well. He's just got a feel for where there's gaps, where there's spaces, where the ball should go. And as long as his teammates find him, like he's going to make something happen. So, I don't know about all that. I don't know if you want to play when he's 46. I mean, maybe he'd do it for his country or continent at this point. I mean, like Mary Mack saying, maybe everyone's going to get together for South America. I don't know.
2: Good point.
7: Yeah. But I just enjoy it while we got it, you know? I mean, this has been an incredible tournament in part because of guys like Kylian Mbappe, guys like Lionel Messi, whoever you want to point to, the stars are there and they're showing up and they're scoring at a rapid rate. It's fun to watch. It really is.
2: Yeah. It kind of makes, all the hundreds of dollars, thousands of dollars people paid for tickets, you know.
7: Yeah. I mean, outside of Ronaldo, who's having a harder time scoring, but, outside of him.
2: I mean, listen, man.
7: That's
2: just
7: a fact. You don't have to get, I'm not taking shots. I'm just saying.
2: It's been a while. He doesn't really, I think 2021 was the last time he scored in a major tournament. He's having a difficult time right now. And he's the only one, apparently, with all these stars that are out there.
7: Yeah.
2: But Messi, 5 goals in 2 games. And there's talk that I think they've got Jordan next. So I think,
7: Is he even going to play in that?
2: Well, Zlatan was like, he's got 5 goals in 2 games and they haven't even played Jordan yet. So we see. it's like, why wouldn't you put him out there for a half? See if he can run up the score. Why not?
7: I just don't know if it's worth risking his injury at his age, everything else. I don't know.
2: Yeah, he's awesome. I mean, successful on and off the field, just awesome.
7: Hey, Mbappe is not too far behind, though. I mean, Messi set the record, but Mbappe's right there, too.
2: What is happening? What is going on?
4: Those are truth bombs. Did y'all watch Love Island last night?
3: You watch Love Island?
4: No. I do.
3: Ew.
4: Y'all don't watch Love Island?
7: Don't we have a segment?
2: Yeah, we're going to. Because I set aside.
4: Do we have? We got a segment for it?
2: Yeah, because I want to hear all about it.
4: Because
2: I know you have some thoughts. So, there is your World Cup update. But it's been, and look, the weather was a pain in the ass. It delayed the Iraq game.
7: Who thought that was gonna be a good idea? Well, let's go have games in Philly. Yeah, this would be great.
2: You know, all sorts of games, like MLB games got postponed. Apparently that storm's a real bitch and a half blowing through the Midwest and the East Coast. So hopefully everybody dried out. And I wonder if you think the Scots are still in town? I know England was telling them to get the hell out. Do you think the Scots are still in town, or have they already headed back on their journey?
7: No, they're still there. They just went and saw what'd they go watch? They went to a baseball game.
2: Yeah.
7: I think, are they down in Miami?
2: Boston.
7: No, well, they played a game up there. I forget where they were playing next.
2: Oh, yeah, because there was some guy on rollerblades. There was a guy on rollerblades and a kilt, and he was playing bagpipes. And it might be in Miami.
7: I think their next game was in Miami because they went to the Marlins game and they like took over the stands, which is the only place they could probably get a cheap ticket. So they're going there paying. They're like, oh, this is great. We paid $40 for a ticket to get into this.
2: I just wonder, it's just funny because they don't know anything about baseball, probably nothing. And they're just going to go partake in the sport. And I just wonder how many of them are like, man, this is even more boring than soccer. Like, and I love baseball, but there's a lot of people who are not baseball fans as far as sitting and watching, but,
7: the group of Scottish fans reportedly purchased for the Marlins versus Rangers game, 8,000 tickets.
2: What?
7: 8,000 tickets. The Tartan Army.
2: That's got to be the biggest crowd they've had all year there with the Marlins.
7: There's definitely a chance, yeah.
2: I mean, all right. Well, hey, look, enjoy it, everybody.
4: Scratchers.
2: Why don't you say it on the air?
4: I just did. What are you referencing? Scratcher!
2: I wonder if Brady's ever heard that term.
3: He hasn't.
2: Yeah. You can tell him during the break, Mary Mack.
3: I'm not going to tell him.
2: Yeah.
3: I'm going to jump through this glass and beat up LeVar.
2: All right. Well,
4: Scratcher!
7: Is this what goes to, like, a bad tattoo?
3: No.
2: Upgrade your FIFA.
7: That's the only way I've heard it.
4: I sent the Scratcher to y'all's text message, by the way.
3: You're so annoying.
2: 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Speaking of the World Cup, here are the results from yesterday's games. Argentina over Austria 2-0. France beat Iraq 3-0. Norway over Senegal 3-2. And Algeria beat Jordan 2-1. Up next, it's another edition of In Case You Missed It and It's Yours right here on FSR. 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

0: Sports Radio. LeVar Arrington, Brady Quinn, Jonas Knox with you here. Coming up top of next hour, a little over 10 minutes from now. Somebody with a logical explanation as to why a move was made in the world of sports. 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
0: You know, we had a conversation during the course of the year when there was a trade that was made involving Trae Young about sort of where he'll be when it's all said and done.
3: Future Hall of Famer.
0: Yeah, probably, you know, based on the criteria.
4: College counts. I'd be a Hall of Famer if college counted, too.
3: What do you mean? He's already had, like, a basically on track for Hall of Fame career.
4: Yeah, from college.
0: Well,
3: NBA actually.
0: That future Hall of Famer, Trae Young, whatever it is,
4: he got Hall of Fame money.
0: Yeah. He declined his $49 million player option. He instead signs a 4-year, $212 million deal to stay in Washington. And I forgot about this until it was brought up yesterday. I was reading that apparently Washington was the only place he wanted to go. And I've heard some people throw out that like he has political aspirations or something like that, but there's something about Washington and that market that he was that really sold on, and that was his choice. So for all the conversation about you want to be in South Beach and all these other places, apparently Trae Young wants to be in Washington, and he got paid. So he's already made a grip of cash.
5: Is a dope dude. Super awesome guy, man. So If Ted Leonsis is still around, is he still the guy? I'm pretty certain he'd have to be. But he's a really, really good dude, man. So I wouldn't be surprised if he was the reason why.
0: What else would be the selling point there in Washington?
3: Right. Oh, I mean, the contract itself. But, I mean, his game has kind of been going downhill the last 3 or 4 years. The only thing I'd say, in the last 3 years, is he actually is shooting better. Like, that's what I mean. He kind of came into the league as being this like second version of Steph Curry, although I'm not sure he's ever ultimately lived up to it. But he has gotten better, in particular this last season. He's just not scoring quite as much. So, I mean, I don't know. His minutes have been down. Those are obviously big concerns, but he didn't play much this past season, so we'll see.
5: They're not going to improve with Trae Young. They're not going to be good. They're not going to be a good team.
0: Right?
3: You could say that about the Wizards with probably anyone.
5: They're right? going to struggle.
3: Yeah. They've struggled for a while.
0: Ted Leonsis is still involved.
5: What's up, Ted? Big dog. What a good dude.
0: The Capitals, the Wizards,
5: I would have loved to
0: have
5: played for a team that he owned. Good dude, man, and teaches you a lot. Has no problem getting on the phone with you, talking to you about business and how you should be looking at it and approaching things. Like, just a super, super cool dude, man. Yeah. Shouts out to Ted Leonsis.
0: Super big payday he just gave one
5: of
0: his players.
5: Yes, he did. So go ahead, get that money. Hey, can't debate that. I tell you that. We are.
0: Hey, it's Jonas Knox. Trained to push past the pain, not athletes, just people. 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
22: Ball yesterday. You can listen to us, of course, on the traditional airwaves, Lucas. But you have done such a good job of setting up our YouTube live stream via StreamYard. You can also watch us on Facebook. Tyler, switch us over. Get us on the YouTube off the commercial screen if you get the opportunity. What has this project been like for you? First of all, thank you for coming in. Second of all, what has this project been like for you?
23: Dude, I'll tell you what. I've been very, very busy over the last couple of days.
22: Hey, you worked on Father's Day. Now, yeah. You're not a dad.
23: Yeah. I'm not a dad. And I did spend some time with my dad, of course. But I got to say, I did come in and work Sunday night. And I spent a long time on it yesterday as well. During Miller and Condon, we've kind of been using them as like our test subjects.
22: Yes.
23: You know? So was messing with it during their show, and then was messing with it while our show was going on, because Miller and Condon, they're doing a little bit different of a setup when Nick Marovitz is in, which, by the way, they made the announcement yesterday that Nick is going to be Trent's new co-host once Woo! Kenny's last day is. It's tomorrow.
22: We got a new friend here, guys.
23: Yeah. But he's not going to be in studio. He's not going to be in studio, so their show is set up just a little bit different, where he will be doing his show from the eastern side of the state, and he'll be doing it remotely every day, like you've done a couple of times.
22: Yes, and I will be doing that next week.
23: Yeah, so it's a little bit different of a setup. It's not as easy as when you're just in studio, but because they're doing it differently, the live stream operates just a little bit differently. So I had to work through a couple of different kinks, had some audio issues, still popping up every now and then. But for the most part, we have almost everything figured out when it comes to the live stream. But so you can check us out on YouTube. You can check us out on KXNO and the Iowa Sports Radio Network. We're not live. Tyler says we're not live right now.
22: Yeah, we're trying to figure it out. It's still a work in progress. Our real goal is to have it like up functioning at peak optimal levels.
23: Yeah.
22: Come like August, right?
23: Yeah, Miller and Condon were live yesterday. We were live yesterday, so we had a couple of people watching. So.
22: I watched your show a lot yesterday.
23: You watched us?
22: Yeah, I did. Monitoring. Last week, I tried to do that for you guys to provide live feedback. And it's funny. You sent the text message last weekend in the big like station chat with like the formal communications of, hey, this is what's coming up this week. We've got a meeting, whatever. I had turned you guys on YouTube, and I was like, man, their audio doesn't sound very good, and their cameras are kind of fuzzy and not very clear. And I was going to text in the chat during a break and be like, hey, just so you know, this is going on. And then you said, yeah, we're scrapping the live stream. We've got some technical things that I need to figure out.
23: Yeah.
22: You don't have to worry about doing it the rest of the week. So, you know, you were on top of it a week ago. You're on top of it this week, and excited to continue to connect with listeners and now viewers in various platforms across the state. Tyler Allen, good morning. How are you? How you doing, my man?
24: I'm doing okay. I can't figure this out. So,
22: well, I'll come in there and try and help you during the break, or Lucas, because Lucas is a real expert. He can probably figure it out.
24: Well, I went to the live like it told me to, and then for some reason it's like record, and I'm like, no, live. And it doesn't really give me an option to change that, so
22: we'll see if we can figure it out.
24: Hey, Tigers won yesterday.
22: They did. They're kind of on a little hot streak. Maybe it'll be good enough to get to like 7 games under .500. Is that where they're at? Where are they at? Were they 33-40?
24: They're like the opposite of the Yankees.
23: Well, they beat the Yankees yesterday.
24: I know, but they're like the opposite.
22: You two want to get into like a little trash talk spat about...
24: Nah.
23: Regular season, Major League Baseball, I'll leave the celebrations to Sean.
24: I think I'm more excited that the Tigers beat the Yankees yesterday than Lucas is sad that the Yankees lost.
23: The Tigers are still 10 games under 500.
0: 10 games
24: we're,
0: under.
24: We're really, really
23: It's funny that they're 10 games under 500 and we're talking about how the season's over for the Tigers while they're 6.5 games out. The Chicago White Sox and Cleveland are tied for first place while Cleveland's going to be playing without Jose Ramirez, Chase DeLauder for the next for the time being, and you know the Chicago White Sox are still the Chicago White Sox.
22: Is Jose Ramirez like the most like I don't want to say well kept secret in baseball, but like the least discussed superstar in Major League Baseball because he plays in Cleveland?
23: A couple of reasons he plays in Cleveland,
22: but he's legitimately really really good.
23: He's very quiet.
22: Yes,
23: he's not a player that makes a lot of headlines, but yes, he is very good. Like. He doesn't have the same personality as, I'm going to make a Cars reference here. He doesn't have the same personality as Chick Hicks.
22: That's your movie.
23: But he always comes in second place. Like, it's kind of funny where Jose Ramirez has had so many different years where he has been the second best player in the American League. And he has constantly had to live in the shadow of Aaron Judge and Shohei Ohtani. He was always right there, top two, top three for the American League MVP. And finally, Ohtani is in the National League for the third season. And Judge finally gets hurt. Cal Raleigh's been having a terrible year. Finally, it's a wide open path for Jose Ramirez to win the AL MVP. And he gets hurt. And he actually just, he wasn't having all that great of a year anyway.
22: Yeah, so to put it into perspective, every season since 2016, Jose Ramirez has had an OPS plus of at least 112 or better, except 2019 when it was 106. So that means he's been at least 12% above league average for basically a decade. He's had other years where he's been 67% above league average at the plate, some years where he's been closer to 45% above league average. He is quite literally one of the best players in baseball, and I just feel like he is never discussed because, you know, like you said, Judge, Ohtani, Cal Raleigh, I think Julio Rodriguez in Seattle gets a little bit more pub. Maybe that's because of his success in the Home Run Derby a few years ago, just to name a few. Of course, Bobby Witt Jr., and in Kansas City. Coming up on today's show, by the way, we have the Sports Six Pack at 6:25, where we will dive into a pretty newsy Monday across the sports landscape. Of course, last night, the Milwaukee Bucks and Minnesota Timberwolves made big moves in the NBA. Iowa State made a big move in its game day presentation and experience for fans. We will dive into that. I know you talked about that quite a bit yesterday, Lucas. Sorry, apologize on having you do that again.
23: That's fine. Wouldn't come in here if I wasn't ready for it.
22: All right. Dusty May, of course, going to the Dallas Mavericks. We will dive into all of those topics in the Sports Six Pack at 6:25. Headlines at 7 o'clock. Caitlin Clark, she was involved in a little bit of a skirmish last night in the Fever game. We'll talk about that, as well as a new College World Series champion. 7:25 Sports Court. Lucas, I'm excited to kind of dive into some of these topics with you again, but I'm curious how we're going to rule who won this Heat-Bucks trade. It is a massive blockbuster, as Shams Charania reported when he broke it. And then at 8 o'clock and 8:25, you'll be leaving because you have to get to Vero for an athlete's foot appointment, right?
23: Yeah, I got an appointment for the shoulder, for the foot, for everything.
22: Gosh, you're just a broken man.
23: I am.
22: 8 o'clock, I will be talking NBA draft with a former Chicago Bulls and Busting Brackets contributor, Brandon Sibberg. He's a good friend of mine. And then at 8:25, Kevin Sweeney from Sports Illustrated will join me to talk further about the implications of Dusty May taking the Dallas Mavericks job and perhaps a little bit with the NBA draft. Before we get into things a little bit more seriously here, guys, I want to remind everyone that right now is a perfect opportunity for you to have a VIP chance because it is KXNO's silver anniversary, and we want to celebrate with all of you and our friends at Circa, who are offering an opportunity to 6 lucky winners and a guest to Las Vegas between August 9th through the 12th. The grand prize winner will receive round-trip airfare, 3 nights at Circa, a $250 voucher, 2 days at Circa Stadium Swim, and a VIP sportsbook experience along with a few meet and greets. There will be runner-up winners, 5 of them, in fact. They will receive a 3-night stay at the D in Las Vegas. That is Circa's sister property. You will, however, not receive airfare and or the day bed at Circa Stadium Swim. You can sign up now at our website, and we highly encourage you to do that because it is an awesome prize. You can participate in the show. Tell me how smart I am. Tell me how stupid I am. comment on Lucas's continued recovery from a bad shoulder and athlete's foot at Vero. They do a great job helping Lucas out, helping Sean out. He can tell you guys why you should go over there. You can call into the show at 515-284-5966. If you'd rather tweet into the show, you can do that at KXNO First Quarter. That is the number ST, not the word. And we are, of course, live from the TNT Landscaping Studios. So, Lucas, you know, I want to have a little man-to-man conversation with you. First of all, congratulations on getting engaged. First time I've had the opportunity to say this to you on air. I have said it in passing. You know, our desks are next to each other downstairs. Mm-hmm. How is wedding planning going? I got asked this question a lot when I was, you know, co-hosting the morning show. So I'm now flipping the bill and putting it on you. How is wedding planning going?
23: The first step is the hardest step.
22: Picking the venue?
23: Picking the venue and the day. Like, we have our time frame is what we want to do. Yeah. But the problem is that because of Connor Ferguson, and if the morning listeners don't know, we constantly throw Connor under the bus.
22: Yes.
23: Constantly.
22: He is the producer for Off the Bench in the afternoon, yes. If you're unfamiliar.
23: He's the Tyler Allen of our show. But we constantly throw Connor under the bus, and I throw Connor under the bus for this. If it weren't for Connor, I would have proposed 2 months earlier.
22: It is Connor's fault, yes.
23: Connor wanted to go and get drunk with his Barnstormers buddies instead of allowing me to go and have the talk with her father. You know, the conversation every man has to have.
22: The most uncomfortable conversation and awkward conversation you will ever have. Yeah. Like, you know, people talk about the birds and the bees conversation with your kids. I imagine that's up there. I never had that conversation. I hope that's not a failure or an indictment on my parents. But, you know, asking your future father-in-law for permission is kind of odd. Like, it's a very uncomfortable thing to broach.
23: Yeah, in the proposal, there's two conversations. One of them's nervous, and one of them you're just so weird. The proposal is nervous. Anyone who said they weren't nervous was lying. Yes.
22: I really wasn't that nervous.
23: You blacked out. That's what you told us.
22: Yeah, but I think I wasn't nervous because I knew she was going to say yes. Like, I think as I maybe kind of started to get a little nervous, I just was like, well, she's going to say yes, so I have nothing to be nervous about because I knew what the outcome was going to be.
23: I was the same way, but it still didn't stop me from being like, okay, here we go.
22: Did you rehearse your lines in your head?
23: No.
22: I also didn't do that. Do you remember what you said?
23: Yes, I do.
22: Okay.
23: I do remember.
22: I remember a little bit of what I said. I don't think she does.
23: I also went to, well, I was worried that was going to happen, that either I was going to forget or she was going to forget. So I actually recorded it on my phone. I did a voice memo.
22: That's smart. Yeah. That's cool. I wish I would have done that.
23: Yeah. But I knew if I had prepped anything, I was going to just stumble over my words and try and get it perfect the entire time. So I just did the whole thing.
22: Okay. Off the top that's good. My head.
23: So that's the nervous conversation, and the awkward conversation is talking with father. It's just weird.
22: There's no good way to approach.
23: No.
22: There's no, like, there's no creative way to not make it obvious what you're doing.
23: Yes.
22: While also, like, transitioning from the, hey, how you doing? How's your day going? What nice weather we're having to the, what you both know you're there for.
23: Mm-hmm.
22: But you don't know how to get there. Because he knows why it's just the two of you hanging out.
23: Yes.
22: You obviously know why it's just the two of you hanging out. But he's going to make you transition it.
23: Yeah.
22: So how did that go for you?
23: I mean, it was fine. He could. I actually only had about 5 minutes to do the conversation.
22: Oh, wow. Yeah, I was over at Lily's parents for much longer than 5 minutes.
23: No. Well, it was over a whole weekend while we were there. But Katie had never left my side. It was also for her little brother's high school graduation party.
22: Congratulations.
23: Yeah, and yeah, he's going to be playing football and baseball at Co. He actually gets to play at the Field of Dreams tomorrow.
22: Wow.
23: At the venue.
22: The MLB one?
23: Yes.
22: Wow.
23: He gets to play a game there.
22: That's awesome.
23: Oh, I wanted to take the day off.
22: That's sick.
23: I can't take tomorrow off.
22: I've never been to Connor's fault.
23: No, Sean's.
22: Oh, yeah, that's right, because Miles
23: Sean's already off tomorrow.
22: Yeah, because Miles has a thing, yeah.
23: Yeah, he's doing stuff with his kid, which might not even happen. So Sean might actually be doing the show tomorrow.
22: Because of?
23: Yeah, just because Miles has been a little under the weather lately.
22: Oh, okay.
23: We're not going to say what's happening.
22: Travel. You know, travel. Mm-hmm. It has long-term lasting effects.
23: But anyway, so I was there for his high school graduation, and so I didn't want to have the conversation before the graduation party because they were doing it at their house, so I didn't want to add anything to their plate. So I did it. I do it afterwards. I have about 5 minutes while Katie's like outside getting the car. Like, her older brother is in the kitchen right next door. Mom's in the kitchen next door. And I'm like, okay, I want this to kind of just be between me and he and I. So I was talking quietly. So he couldn't hear me at first. Also, with the TV volume was up pretty high.
22: Yep.
23: So I couldn't go grab the remote and turn the volume down. But so he couldn't hear me the first couple of words I was saying. But then when he realized what I was doing, he just starts laughing.
22: It's such an awkward thing.
23: Yeah. And it's also like, it's 2026 and you're not going to ask, hey, can I have your permission for your daughter? Like, you're not going to ask that anymore. That's not how it's worded anymore.
22: What did you say?
23: I don't remember this part.
22: I don't remember what I asked to Lily's parents. I think I may have said, may I have your daughter's hand or something. That's not what I said. I would never have said that.
23: That's not what I
22: would have said. I think I just asked, can I marry your daughter?
23: I don't remember what I said.
22: I think that's what I said. I definitely would not have asked for the hand thing. That's way too formal. I would never have done that.
23: I remember what he said. I don't remember what I said, though.
22: I asked both of her parents because both of her parents were there. And then her brother got home from work and her mom was like, well, do you want to hear the big news? So then I had to go out to the car and get the ring.
23: Does Lily have a brothers or sisters?
22: She has a younger brother.
23: Did you tell the brother beforehand at all?
22: That I was asking?
23: Yeah.
22: No.
23: Yeah.
22: I did not.
23: Yeah.
22: I just asked her parents and then her brother came home.
23: Katie has three siblings and I didn't ask permission of the.
22: I wouldn't have either.
23: Sean did. Sean asked permission to Kaylee's sister after the parents. I was like, okay, I'm not going to ask permission. I'm just going to tell them. I'll tell them before.
22: Yeah, I wouldn't have asked for permission. I already have the blessing from the patriarchs.
23: Yeah, I feel like that was the more important part.
22: Yeah.
23: That's just Sean for you, I guess.
22: Well, I mean, I guess Sean, you know, being extra kind.
23: We'll put it that way.
22: Going, or just not being smart enough to realize he already has the blessing to not give himself an opportunity for someone to say no.
23: But anyway, the question you started to kick off this entire thing is, how is wedding planning going? Because I proposed 2 months later. Because the reason it was too much later is because Connor, blah, blah, blah, blah, blah. Now our target time for when we want the wedding to happen is late April to mid-June.
22: That's going to be tough.
23: You know how hard it is to find a venue?
22: Are you trying to do it on a Saturday?
23: No, we're open to doing it on a Friday.
22: I would recommend doing it on a Friday if you're open to saving money.
23: Yeah, it's cheaper.
22: It is a little bit cheaper. That is one reason why we had ours on a Friday.
23: Yeah, but so we.
22: But a year out is really difficult.
23: Yeah.
22: If you're trying to do April to June, I really hope that you don't have to make the decision to go to 2028.
23: No, that's something we're not doing. She says we're not going to 2028. So if we can't make April to June work, we're going to do late July to middle August.
22: But you would never do a

0: Who are they playing that day?
1: North Carolina.
0: Hey, their defense improved in the second half of last year. Bobby Petrino coming in as the offensive coordinator, you know.
1: Notre Dame's going to win by 40.
0: Probably. Are you familiar with who they brought in to play quarterback?
1: Oh, I don't remember.
0: What does the name Billy Edwards Jr. mean to you?
1: Oh, it sounds familiar, but it's...
0: Former Badger. Yeah. And Maryland Terrapin. That's who they entrusted to lead there. Yeah.
1: It's funny. I remember North Carolina's quarterback from last year, at least their opening day starter, the kid from South Alabama.
0: Gio Lopez,
1: I think.
0: Gio Lopez, yeah. I needed the last name there. Yeah, I mean, listen, Sean is me first.
1: Always has been.
0: Yeah, what's his middle name?
1: Phil, after Phil Sims.
0: That's right.
1: It's Philip.
0: That's right. I was going to say, you can't spell Sean without M-E, but there are no... You know, M's or E's in his name.
1: There's an I.
0: Yeah. What's that Kobe saying about the word team? There's no... There's some Kobe saying about... There's no M-E in some word, but there's an I in that blank and blank.
1: Oh, yeah. I know there's an M-E in that mother bleeper.
0: Yeah. I love Kobe. Rest in peace, Bean. All right. Coming up next, we've got the Sports Six Pack, and the soccer goat may have just cemented himself as that. You will hear that in the T-Mobile call of the day, and we will get into all of these big headlines that came across the sports desk yesterday. That's next on the Iowa Sports Radio Network.
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6: 80 eastbound between the East Mix and Altoona. Stalled vehicle on the left shoulder to watch for, but not even slow down, though, in that area. On 8035 westbound, 12 minutes from the East Mix to the West Mixmaster. I-235, 7 from either Mixmaster to downtown Des Moines.
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12: The NBA draft tips off tonight in Brooklyn. Iowa guard Bennett Sturts expected to go in the first round. 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Chiefs rookies report July 24th. 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Vikings rookies on the 26th. I'm Ron DeMoss.
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11: Cristiano Ronaldo and Portugal are looking for their first win this World Cup. 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When asked if Ronaldo would need rest eventually, Coach Roberto Martinez said they're taking it game by game.
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13: Okay, Messi picks it up. What a touch. He's got the velvet slippers on, the little fella. Here come Argentina. Brilliant ball by Messi. Julian Alvarez, good save. Here's the chance though for Paredes. He tees up Messi. Is this another one? Lionel Messi, there's the block. And Messi again. Lionel Messi in the double. Argentina get the win. And the little magic man gets his second goal of the game.
14: That was the T-Mobile call of the day, Lionel Messi. He is cemented himself as the World Cup's best scorer of all time. He set a new record yesterday for most goals scored in a World Cup, breaking Marta's record for the Brazilian women's national team. Argentina beat Austria 2-0 as Messi had two more goals in the World Cup as Argentina gets the victory. Tyler, let's move into the Sports Six Pack.
15: Yeah, baby. It's Lionel. Lionel Messi.
14: Not a soccer guy. I said nil.
15: But I know, but that's like how you pronounce his actual name. If you went up to him and said, hey, Lionel, he'd be like, Lionel. Just saying.
14: Sorry, Messi.
15: Everybody calls him Messi. Everybody calls him Messi anyway.
16: Get it like, right.
15: What did you call
14: him? I'm TRC7. CR7. Is that what they say if you're a Ronaldo guy?
15: Sure.
16: I have no idea.
15: Sure. Let's start the six-pack. well, I better put myself on the stage. Let's start the six pack with the big news of the day. The Milwaukee Bucks are trading Giannis to the Miami Heat for a number of players and draft picks. What's your reaction to the blockbuster?
14: Yeah, I mean, I woke up this morning and saw this tweet from Sham Sharania from ESPN, and my first reaction was, holy cow, that's a lot of capital. So the Miami Heat are giving up Tyler Hero, Khloe Ware, Jaime Jaquez Jr., and Kaspar Shakshonis, along with three first-round picks. So essentially, they're giving up what should be seven contributors at the absolute worst for Giannis. That is a ton of capital, Lucas, and I kind of question if it's even worth it in this era of, like, complete roster building depth being required to win at the highest of levels in the NBA, because I don't know if the Miami Heat have more than like three players on their team now.
7: Yeah, I don't understand the trade from the Heat standpoint. The number of picks, first off, when you see trades in the NBA, you often compare them to what things were in the past, right? You see Mikal Bridges was worth six first-round picks. Rudy Gobert was worth four first-round picks. Jaren Jackson Jr. was worth multiple first-round picks.
14: Yeah.
7: And you're telling me Giannis was only worth three. But then you look at it even more, and you look at the players that the Heat gave up in this process as well. You're getting Tyler Hero. Tyler Hero could also be worth two to three first-round picks in that regard.
14: Yeah, and I think the Bucks should trade him.
7: I think he probably will be flipped.
14: Yeah, I think they should trade him kind of like the Blazers did in the Jrue Holiday deal with Boston.
7: Yeah. I think he might get flipped. I mean, he could stay on as the hometown star and, you know, be the core piece of this pretty terrible Bucks team. But what I think this does for the Heat is it fast forwards your timetable, where you're going to put Giannis next to Bam Adebayo. You know, it's
14: that Wilt, theoretically
7: Wilt,
14: could work.
7: Bam, Kobe.
14: Sure. Sure.
7: Factually correct.
14: Sure.
7: Wilt's number one, Bam's number two, Kobe's number three. But I don't think that the Heat have a championship team, and now they don't have the picks to go out and build up around Giannis.
14: Yeah, I mean, if you're Miami, you probably need to feel like you can contend for an Eastern Conference championship in the next 2 to 3 years, because Giannis is already 31 years old. So he's already getting a little bit older. He's under contract for the next few seasons before you'd have to sign him to like a max or a super max deal, which would be, you know, upwards of $250 or $300 million, somewhere within that range. You don't really have a long window here, and I don't really know if this move makes Miami better than New York. Congratulations to the Knicks. I hope you're still celebrating your championship. I don't really think it makes them better than Boston, and I'm not sure it makes them better than Detroit or Cleveland, and I think Orlando is only going to continue to get better.
7: Don't forget about Indiana.
14: As they get Tyrese Haliburton back.
7: Yeah.
14: I think they're better than at least one or two, maybe three of those teams entering next season. But as Giannis is coming up on free agency and his current contract expiring, some of these teams are going to be even better than they are now, a.k.a. the Magic. I think the Pistons will continue to get better. And then some of these teams will fall backwards just because age is going to be a thing. Like Cleveland will probably fall backwards. The Knicks probably in the next 3-4 years will probably start to...
7: They got 2 years left.
14: Yeah,
7: window.
14: Take a little bit of a step back just because guys are going to get older.
7: Well, they'll hit the second apron too.
14: Yeah.
7: The NBA is set up. The dynasties don't exist anymore.
14: No, and I understand why Miami did this, because they're kind of hanging out in purgatory of like being in the middle, being in the play-in games.
7: They've missed out on a lot of stars.
14: Yes, this is the first time they've gotten like a true superstar since they signed LeBron.
7: Yes. They've always been second place when it comes to getting these guys.
14: They've gotten really good players.
7: They've had
14: Jimmy Butler.
7: B-listers is what I was going to say.
14: Yeah. They've gotten A-list stars, but not the superstars. Mm-hmm. Yeah. I don't know. It's an interesting spot for Miami. We'll dive more into this in headlines and debate who won the deal in sports court. So stay tuned. Tyler, what's next?
15: Well, for your information, I once had a girlfriend who always called me Tyler Hero. Just wanted to say that. Iowa State will start selling alcohol at Jack Trice Stadium and Hilton Coliseum this coming season. Is this an overdue decision?
14: You know, I don't really care. I'm not the one buying the beverage. I'm not the one drinking the man sodas. But this is something that fans...
15: Man soda sounds... Okay.
14: This is something that fans have been clamoring for, mm-hmm. at least since I have started covering Iowa State prior to the 2023 football season. Yeah, I mean, it's good for them. I think that Jamie Pollard and Iowa State worked through a lot of the details and the rules and regulations surrounded by the decision. So, yeah, I think it's a positive.
7: I think it's... Yes, I think it's long overdue. I do think it's a point of... the current landscape of college athletics and the NIL world have kind of, you know, pushed their hands a little bit. I think the fact that they're not allowing alcohol on the hills and they're ending it at the alcohol sales at the third quarter is a good thing.
14: Yeah.
7: But yeah, to answer the question, yes, I think it's long overdue for Iowa State. Not the biggest, the biggest addition to it is not being able to leave and come back. Because yeah, why would you put yourself at a disadvantage when you're at home? There's a reason no other teams in the country do this, do it this
14: but
7: way.
14: I also think it's a safety thing.
7: What do you mean?
14: People leaving the stadium, you probably don't want after they've been consuming alcohol all day, especially where Jack Trice Stadium is located. You got to cross busy streets.
7: Okay.
14: Walking back and forth. If you leave the stadium, there's a possibility that you are more quickly to drive as well. So I think there's some safety motivations there as well.
7: Yeah. There's going to be a couple of fans it's going to take some getting used to because they've known this their entire Iowa State fandom.
14: Yeah.
7: But the idea of getting the start of the third quarter missing fans in seats because they are still getting back from the parking lot, it's not a good thing.
14: Yeah, I saw a few people complaining about how like bathroom lines are going to be longer now that people are going to be drinking. Get over it. Like every other stadium in America figures it out, you can deal with it too. I also think that Iowa State's execution of this with like the beer garden type spaces outside of Jack Trice Stadium that are going to be inside of a gated fence post area type area space, that'll help keep the concourses from getting overly congested. But again, you'll figure it out. Like every other stadium figures it out.
7: Yeah,
14: you'll figure it out.
7: They'll
14: too.
7: Be fine.
14: Yeah.
15: All right. The NBA draft begins tonight. Former Cyclone Joshua Jefferson will be selected. But what about Taman Lipsey? Do you guys see him getting drafted tonight?
14: He will not get drafted tonight. He could go tomorrow in the second round. I don't know if I think he gets selected at all, Lucas. And I'm only saying that based off of ESPN's latest mock draft. Jeremy Wu has had him being selected in previous mock drafts, did not in the one he released yesterday. I do almost wonder, though, if it's better for Lipsey to not get selected.
7: And sign an undrafted free agent contract.
14: And pick his landing spot so he can best have a chance at sticking in the NBA, which I think he's going to have to play well in the summer league no matter what he does over the next 48 hours getting drafted or not.
7: Yeah, I kind of completely forgot that Taman Lipsey was—he could get drafted. It's just something we haven't talked about him in that way.
14: No, and I think his chances of getting drafted have increased quite a bit because so many guys return to college because of NIL now.
7: Yes, it's very true. I don't—he's not going to get drafted tonight. He's not going to get taken in the first round. I don't think he's going to get drafted in the second round. And it just—it's another one of those notions is. There are certain people who are college basketball players. There are certain people who are professional basketball players. Or not professional, I should say. NBA basketball players. Taman Lipsey is a college basketball player. It's what he is at the end of the day.
14: Yeah, I think he could have an opportunity to stick in the NBA because... Not stick. He could find a career in the NBA moving around with a lot of different teams, getting waived, getting signed by various other teams because... At least you know with someone like him that you're not going to have to worry about an ego. He's going to be a good teammate. He's not someone who's going to be going out to the clubs and misbehaving on road trips to Los Angeles or Miami, New York, whatever. He's going to go back to the hotel room. Like, he's not going to be a headache. And he's going to play good defense for you. So, like, I can see him having value in the dog days of the season when you're not really trying to play your superstars a lot of minutes or at all. But no, I don't think he's going to end up becoming like a reliable rotation player on a winning team.
7: No, I don't think. I think he's going to be a guy who bounces around to a bunch of G League teams. And then once you get into the last 25% of the NBA season, when you start seeing all of these call-ups, I like to consider the last quarter of the NBA season. Remember this guy in college? That's how I like to think of it.
14: Yeah, it's like Keyshawn Gilbert.
7: Like, name. It's just a big game of... Oh, yeah. What school did he go to?
14: Yeah, I mean, like, Keyshawn Gilbert's, like, a good comparison for this. He was getting, like, legit minutes for the Wizards late in the season.
7: And Curtis Jones was doing the same thing for the Nuggets.
14: Yeah.
15: All right. Next up, the former Iowa superstar, Bennett Sturts, will get drafted tonight. Where do you think is the best landing spot for the former All-American?
14: I like Detroit a lot at number 21. I know that's probably later than where Sturts would like to go, and I think it's possible he goes somewhere between 10 and 20. But I like the fit with Detroit. I think playing alongside Cade Cunningham would be two really fun, really talented guards who can see the floor, make quality reads. Sertz would give them a really important shot-making value, which they need. And part of the reason why I like him going to Detroit compared to some other teams that could select him, like Charlotte, for example, is because I think Sertz impacts winning, and I think going to a team that should be a contender in the immediate and the more long-term future would be a good thing for him. I also think the Thunder could be interesting if they keep the number 17 pick.
7: The team that I've seen a lot, well, the team that I've seen more than anybody else has been Detroit at number 21. But I have also seen Toronto at number 19.
14: Don't love that. They're bad.
7: You don't like Toronto.
14: I like the Raptors.
7: They're a good team.
14: They might end up being good. I guess that RJ Barrett should get better. Yeah, okay. Yeah, I'm wrong. That was a rash reaction.
7: Emmanuel quickly didn't play a lot last season because of injury.
14: Yeah.
7: The reason I think that Toronto would have interest in Sturts is because the Raptors were a bottom five team in 3-point percentage last year, or in 3-point rate. They took so many mid-range jumpers, and I think part of that is because of RJ Barrett and because of Brandon Ingram. That's just how their game plays out. They just didn't shoot a lot of threes. That's where I think Bennett Sturts could... That's the role that I think I could see him in, coming in as like the eighth guy and playing, you know, maybe 10 minutes a game in 10, 12, 15 minutes a game.
14: I know there's a lot of people that are probably Iowa Hawkeye fans and like pseudo or real Chicago Bulls fans. I don't think that that makes sense for the Bulls to draft Bennett Sturts.
7: No, I don't think so.
14: They're entering a full rebuild. They have said this publicly. So I don't know why you would want to draft an older player. Even though I think Sturts will stick and contribute to winning in the NBA, I think you're probably trying to swing a heavier bat and see if you can connect on another star alongside Caleb Wilson.
7: Sean wants Bennett Sturts.
14: Sean doesn't know ball.
7: Sean doesn't. He also said he wanted Milan in the second round because that was, if Milan was getting taken in the second, that's where so many mocks had him, right?
14: Yeah.
7: Was Milan going
14: also
7: to the Bulls?
14: Makes very little sense
7: for
14: the Bulls.
7: It wouldn't have made any sense for the Bulls whatsoever. It wouldn't have made any sense. So I'm trying to get it through Sean.
14: That's why the Bulls, like tonight, the Bulls have the fourth overall draft pick. And they're probably going to get Caleb Wilson because Boozer seems more likely to go third overall.
7: Yes.
14: But if the Bulls had the number three pick, I almost think that they would be more likely to take Wilson because I think that they might just swing upside because they're now entering a rebuild. Like, they're for the first time, they're publicly like, we're rebuilding. Uh-huh. This is going to take a while.
7: And the play-ins, and they're done. They're not going to be in the play-in anymore.
14: I do really think Cam Boozer is going to be a better player than Caleb Wilson, though.
7: Does it seem like his floor is a little short? His ceiling's a little shorter?
14: Wilson's?
7: No, Cam Boozer's.
14: Yeah, but I think he's going to have a career like Kevin Love.
7: His floor is very high.
14: Yeah, I think he's going to be like Kevin Love, which means he's a Hall of Famer.
15: All right, guys, sticking with the NBA draft, who do you think goes number one overall? Is it A.J. DeBanza or Darren Peterson?
14: So I think Washington ends up making the easier pick here and maybe a cop-out pick if that's how you want to describe it. And I think they take A.J. DeBanza because I don't think they like the idea of having to worry about any of the other storylines that have affected Darren Peterson. I, however, if I were an NBA GM and I had all the information on Darren Peterson and it was clear and clean and I felt very confident in his health, his mentals, all of those things, I would take Peterson because I think he's the better player. And I think the numerous head-to-head matchups between Darren Peterson and A.J. DeBanza would support that opinion.
7: Do you know if Peterson started working out with the Jazz?
14: He did not work out with the Jazz. No. I believe he just had an interview or communicated with the Jazz, which would almost seem to indicate that Peterson's camp seems to think that they may not go number one now.
7: So he spent all of the weeks leading up to it, all of the workout times, he was working out with Washington, like planning on going number one overall. So that's why I asked the question is, has he been working out with Utah? Are they conceding the fact that now they think that he could slip down to number two? I think DeBonce is probably going to go number one tonight. I think the top three are pretty set. I think it's going to be DeBonza 1, Darren Peterson 2, Cam Boozer number 3.
14: Yeah, I agree with that.
15: All right, last up in the six-pack, Michigan coach Dusty May has accepted the Dallas Mavericks coaching job. What are your thoughts on the hire, and what are your thoughts on Michigan promoting former Oklahoma State coach Mike Boynton to interim coach to lead the Wolverines?
14: So let's attack this from all the different angles, Lucas. I think this makes sense for Dallas and Dusty May. From the Dusty May side of things, he gets to take a job with one of the brightest young stars in the NBA, Cooper Flagg, of course, in Dallas. They still have Kyrie Irving, and they have the number 9 overall draft pick tonight. So they should have two really young, talented players to build their future around, and Flagg and whoever they select tonight. Kyrie Irving is an aging star, but because you have Irving compared with Flag and whoever they take number nine, you could maybe contend for like a play-in spot in the very near future in Dallas. If you're the Mavericks, I think this makes sense because Dusty May gets to grow with the young core of players who you think should help you win for a long time. Mm-hmm. And if he doesn't, you're not really any worse off because if it doesn't work, then you can just fire him in 1 to 2 years and your young players then get to hire, you get to hire a new coach to work with your young players as you should be entering your winning window. So I think it makes sense from both of those two perspectives. And if you're Dusty May, there's nothing to lose because if you're marginally successful, you'll get another NBA job like Billy Donovan did. And if you're a complete bust, you'll just go back to coaching in college basketball in a number of years. The college side of things, this sucks for Michigan. In the time,
7: Crimea River.
14: Yeah, it sucks for Michigan given the timing, but I think that every program in America would make this trade. Unless you're a program that feels utterly confident that your head coach is going to win a national championship at some point in his tenure. I think that the move to hire and promote Mike Boynton to the interim so quickly is dumb. If they did not investigate other potential candidates like Billy Donovan, St. Louis's Josh Schertz, Vanderbilt's Mark Byington, and not to create a stir, the two in-state coaches, Ben McCollum and TJ Altenberger. But if Michigan investigated the candidacy of those people and they're like, okay, we're not hiring them. They don't want to leave at this time in the calendar. Billy Donovan doesn't want to come back to college because he could have other NBA opportunities. Then I get promoting and giving Boynton the opportunity.
7: Yeah. The Boynton stuff, I don't know too much about. Like I don't remember much. I don't remember much about Mike Boynton.
14: He was kind of given a bad hand. He did hire Cade Cunningham's brother, recruited him to Stillwater. They made the NCAA tournament that year, and then they were given an NCAA tournament ban. And then once the tournament ban, they did not get the ban because of the Cunningham recruitment. They got it for other things in the past. Then after that, they just weren't very good. Mike Boynton, great guy, maybe not a great coach.
7: Yeah, I don't remember much from his Oklahoma State time, so
14: it was pretty nondescript.
7: I remember the Cade Cunningham era.
14: They were good.
7: I remember that.
14: They were like an 8 or 9 seed.
7: The year that he went number 1, I think they were a 4 seed and lost first round.
14: That might be right. They lost Oregon State.
7: Yeah.
14: Yeah, that's right. They lost Oregon State.
7: That was the year the Pac-12 had like 5 of the Sweet 16
14: games. Yes, that was a very
7: games.
14: Good Pac-12
7: what
14: conference.
7: What a run that was. When it comes to Dusty May, I mean, you look at it on the elementary level, can you blame him for really wanting to go to the NBA? Does he really want to go to dinner every other night to be able to raise money?
14: Probably
7: to
14: not.
7: Worry about his roster construction? And now, I think it's very clear that Dusty May is a very good basketball coach and he knows his X's and O's. And now he can just specifically worry about coaching basketball with his guys, with Cooper Flagg, with Kyrie Irving. He can just coach basketball every night instead of worrying about, am I going to have this player on my team next year?
14: Yeah, I think that would be annoying if you're a college coach in football or basketball. I will say, I don't agree with the notion that these college coaches are more set up to be successful in the pros now than they were in the past because they're dealing with guys making money. I guess in theory, like, I can see why you would try to connect those dots, but it's not like Dusty May is going to Dallas and being the Mavericks roster builder. Mike Schmitz is their new GM. Masai Ujiri is their new head decision maker or whatever. Like, those are going to be the people who draft, who sign
7: so
14: free agents. Exactly. So my point is, like, his experience of being an elite roster builder at Michigan the last 2 years and recruiting a really good roster to FAU when he went to the Final Four, like, his expertise in those areas, maybe they'll consult him and ask him, hey, we're thinking about doing this, whatever, what do you think? And he'll provide his feedback. But ultimately, he does not have the last decision like he did when he was at FAU or at Michigan. So, like, I don't really know if I think the whole analogy of, like, oh, it makes more sense for guys to leave college sports to go to the professional ranks really has much merit to it. I think it's a theory.
7: Speaking of the FAU times, just imagine how much different, not just college basketball, but the sport of basketball would be if Nick Boyd didn't hit that shot against Memphis.
14: Yeah, it's something I'm going to ask Kevin Sweeney at 8:25, is where would Dusty May be had Nick Boyd missed that layup? Or even better yet, had Memphis not turned it over one possession prior to that Boyd layup in the 8-9 game of the 2023 round of 64.
7: Boyd was a senior this year at Wisconsin, right?
14: Yes, he was.
7: Yeah.
14: Yeah. Wisconsin will have a much different looking roster because John Blackwell is now at
7: Blue Devil.
14: He's a Duke Blue Devil, but their front court is back. Nolan Winter is returning, I believe. Mm. All right. That was the Sports Six Pack. Coming up after the break, MLB All-Star Game voting. It is continuing. Major League Baseball released its second update of poll results. We will dive into that coming up next on the Iowa Sports Radio Network.
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14: Welcome back into the first quarter. It is Alec Butsey, Tyler Allen producing for us as he does every morning. Heather Burnside enjoying some PTO this week. She's enjoying the time off. So Lucas Strain is in this morning from off the bench. You will hear him again this afternoon with Sean Roberts from 2 to 5 on the Iowa Sports Radio Network. Lucas, before we get into headlines here at the 7 o'clock hour, I wanted to dive into MLB All-Star Game voting. I think this needs to be evolved. I don't think we're selecting the best players. I think we, the fans,
0: you know,
14: are failing in selecting the right players to go to the All-Star game. I really and truly do mean this.
7: Is there any specific player that's making you say this?
14: Yeah. Well, wait a second. Yeah, Bryson Stott, the Phillies second baseman. Go look at Bryson Stott's numbers this year. He is not having that good of a season. And I'm going to get on and then compare Bryson Stott's numbers to like J.J. Weatherholt, for example. And I think you'll see what I mean. Bryson Stott is second in NL All-Star Game voting. He has 800,000 votes. J.J. Weatherholt, who's on track to win Rookie of the Year for the Cardinals, mm-hmm. and then Ashley, is not in the top five.
7: Vladimir Guerrero Jr. has 3 home runs this season.
14: And he is number one at first base for the AL.
7: Ben Rice leads all Major League Baseball first basemen in batting average, home runs, OPS, slugging percentage. He ranks second amongst all players in OPS.
14: And the margin between them grew.
7: It's big. And Vladdy's leading the vote.
14: I think we need to do something to evolve this. Headlines coming up next on the Iowa Sports Radio Network.
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13: The NBA draft tips off tonight in Brooklyn. Iowa guard Bennett Sturts expected to go in the first round. Wizards have the top pick. Major League Baseball, White Sox walk it off, beat the Guardians 6-5 to move into a first-place tie with Cleveland in the AL Central. NFL training camp dates announced. Chiefs rookies report July 24th. Bears rookies on the 25th. Vikings rookies on the 26th. I'm Ron DeMoss.
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31: Let's go, let's go, let's go. Wake up, gentlemen. It's late.
14: Welcome back into the first quarter. It's Alec Bussey, Tyler Allen producing. Heather Burnside, she's out this week, but Luca Strain is in her seat. Here for the first 2 hours of this morning show. You can hear Lucas again this afternoon on the Iowa Sports Radio off the bench from 2 to 5 with Sean Roberts and Lucas Strain. Of course, Connor Ferguson, the producer of that show. Tyler Allen, the producer of this show. Tyler, how are we doing this morning?
32: Rocking, doing my trivia.
7: Haven't heard much from Tyler yet today.
14: It's going to be one-on-one trivia today.
32: You guys have been talking NBA a lot. So.
14: Well, it's kind of the thing that's going on.
7: Yeah, you make it. Giannis gets traded to the Miami Heat for those who are just waking up and sipping their morning coffee today. Yeah, Giannis Antetokounmpo traded to the Miami Heat.
14: And we're going to get into that in headlines. Before we get into that, I want to remind everyone the headlines are coming up here at 7 o'clock. We will go to Sports Court at 7:25. Lucas is leaving the show after our 7 o'clock hour because he has a appointment at Vero. So at 8 o'clock, we will be talking NBA draft with guest Brandon Simberg at 8:25. Kevin Sweeney from Sports Illustrated will be joining the show to talk college basketball and the fallout of the Dusty May move. Might dive into the Missouri Valley Conference changing their conference tournament format, as well as the NBA draft with Kevin Sweeney. One more reminder that you can right now sign up for a VIP opportunity, because it is KXNO's silver anniversary, and we want to celebrate with you and our friends at Circa. They're offering an opportunity for 6 lucky winners and a guest to go to Las Vegas between August 9th and the 12th. The grand prize winner, you will receive round-trip airfare, 3 nights at Circa, a $250 voucher, and a 2 days at Circa Stadium Swim, and a VIP sportsbook experience, along with a few meet and greets. There will be 5 winners who receive 3 nights at the D in Las Vegas. That's Circa's sister property. Without airfare and the day bed at Circa Stadium Swim, you can sign up right now at our website. If you want to join the conversation, call into the show at 515-284-5966. That is 515-284-5966. You can also tweet into the show, and we are live from the TNT Landscaping Studios.
7: 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Sean sent us a picture. 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Sean's watching us on his TV down in his basement right now. 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The live stream is up and running. 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And we're not losing the iHeartRadio app. It's just another way in which you could watch us. If you want to watch the show and see what we look like in studio, you can see just how short Tyler Allen is. You can see just how short that little kid is.
32: 5'3".
7: You're only 5'3".
32: You're 100 and nothing. You're 5 foot nothing. There you go, Sean.
7: I thought you were at least 5'6". You're only 5'3".
32: I'm 5'8 on my driver's license. Sundays.
14: How tall are you actually?
32: 5'8-ish.
7: Okay.
32: 5'8", 5'9".
7: He said 5'3", and I was like...
14: No, I knew he wasn't 5'3".
7: I was like, man, now he's starting to make me feel bad for saying he was short.
14: No, he's not
32: 5'3". I'm shorter than you guys, yeah, but everybody's shorter than you guys.
7: Okay.
14: How tall are you, Lucas? Like 6'1"?
7: I think I'm 6'2". Okay. I used to be 6'3", and then I shrunk.
14: You're too young to be shrinking.
7: Well, I was 6'3", like, my senior year of high school. I don't know. I lost half an inch.
14: Too young to be shrinking. Man, you might want to tell Vera about that.
7: It's the knees, man. It's the knees. It's the feet. They're all shrinking a little bit. Okay, speaking of the Vegas trip, I got a question for you. I want to know if you would do the same thing if you're in my situation.
14: Yeah.
7: I know you're not a betting guy. You're not.
14: I like to play table games, though.
7: So, last time I was in Vegas, I was...
14: Got to hang out with Kirk Ferentz.
7: I did get to hang out with Kirk Ferentz. Oh, by the way...
14: Who's on Miller Condon today?
7: Yeah.
14: And Jamie Pollard.
7: They had the Pollard stuff scheduled before the news came out yesterday.
14: Yeah.
7: So this is just perfect timing for Ken Miller's retirement. Because
14: great day to listen to Miller and Condon.
7: His last day is tomorrow. Kirk Ferentz and Jamie Pollard coming on the show with Kenny and Trent. But anyway, yeah, I got to hang out with Kirk Ferentz. That was really cool. I got to
14: interview him. Is Kirk a good hang?
7: Yeah, he was one. I could tell he was a little bit... because I was the only one there. Sean wasn't there. Because, you know, Sean was taking another day off. Surprise, surprise.
14: Sean, never working.
7: Yeah, he's a part-timer.
14: He's probably not even working now.
7: No, he's supposed to take tomorrow off, too.
14: Never working.
7: Look at this guy.
14: Just likes to hang out at home.
7: I think I could tell that Kirk was a little bit like, I'm doing an interview with a 24-year-old and just a 24-year-old.
14: Yeah.
7: I could tell that he got that just a little bit. Yeah, I think he was. But he was very nice about it. He didn't say anything.
14: Can tell when Kirk's thinking, like, as someone who has also interviewed Kirk Ferentz, not one-on-one, but in a bigger setting, Big Ten Media Days. He doesn't judge the younger reporters. Like, he will answer their question, honestly, like he will everyone else, because he's a respectful man. But you can see the guy's eyes kind of light up or, like, open, or his head kind of, like, turns or whatever if you're watching.
7: You're a youngin.
14: Yeah, this is not a veteran asking me this question.
7: No. He was very nice about it. Like, when the interview was done, he said, I said, thank you very much for taking some time to do this. And he said, the pleasure was all mine. So, like, Kirk's very nice. And
14: he's a gentleman.
7: Yeah, but you can listen to Kirk Ferentz get interviewed by Ken and Trent later today on Miller and Condon. But when I was in Vegas last time, so they have the sports book, right?
14: Yeah.
7: And I go and place my bets in person. I walk up to the table because I wanted to do that every time I was in Vegas, right? So I put a $10 bet down on some, like, Seattle Mariners game. But this was the morning of the last day we were there. And the bet ended up winning.
14: So you got to go cash it.
7: Yeah. So I have held on to that ticket.
14: Yeah, you got
7: to
14: go cash it.
7: In my wallet for... since July 20s.
14: About a year.
7: That's when it was. Tickets are good for 365 days. And what my plan was that next time Ken Miller was going to take a trip to Vegas, because he does it frequently enough because his son lives out there and works out there at Circa, I thought, you know, I'm just going to have Kenny take it with him. He'll take it, and then it'll be $20 coming back my way, right? Because that's basically what the payout was. So I basically just had a $20 bill sitting in my pocket this entire time. Kenny wasn't going to make a trip back out to Vegas.
14: Okay.
7: You can send it in by mail. Is it despicable that I sent it in by mail?
14: No, I mean, it's $20. I mean, $20 is $20.
7: That's what I'm like. I want 20 bucks. That's what I want. Tyler, do you think, would you have done the same thing?
32: Yeah, I mean,
7: it's $20, right?
32: Yeah, you can send it. As long as you're sending it, you're not really giving up too much for $20. And honestly, these days, $20. I'll take $20. That's a soda and maybe a bag of chips. You know, so that's good money.
14: And Tyler knows how much a soda and a bag of chips cost.
32: Yeah, they're very expensive these days.
14: Tyler, I have noticed that you haven't been eating your breakfast snacks nearly as much.
7: Oh, no.
32: I have granola. I got, let me put myself over here on the screen here. I got granola, Love Crunch. It's dark chocolate and hazelnut butter. I'm trying to eat healthier. I didn't wake up early enough to make myself a parfait. You missed it. While you were gone, I made a couple of parfaits there, Bussy.
14: What flavor yogurt?
32: Vanilla, but I actually think I just need plain.
14: Yeah.
32: Because the flavoring will come from the fruit.
14: Was it Greek yogurt?
32: Yeah. The flavoring will come from the fruit.
14: Yeah, I'm
32: going to
14: give you a little secret. As someone who eats a parfait for breakfast every morning before coming into the show, I'm not a nutritionist. I'm just relaying what I've been told.
32: Personal preference.
14: No, it's actually not a personal preference at all. I think the flavored Greek yogurt tastes way better. The flavored Greek yogurts generally are not very good for you because there is a lot of added sugars in them.
32: Yeah, so that's... What? I got vanilla, and I was like, you know, I don't want just plain yogurt. I'm not like Dark Helmet. I hate plain yogurt.
14: But even with like vanilla, like there is added sugars and flavors in there. Like you got to just get
32: But
14: like,
32: I got
14: to
32: finish the vanilla before I get a plain now because I'm not going to, you know, not like, eat the vanilla.
14: I probably overdo the honey in the morning on the parfait because I don't particularly care for the plain Greek yogurt flavor. But you get the fruit in there, you get the granola in there, and the honey in there, and then that all combines and it overtakes the bitterness of plain Greek yogurt.
7: Don't lie, you were a little nervous that I wasn't going to show up this morning.
14: No, I was not. You're reliable.
7: I also texted you at 5:30.
14: Yeah, I knew you were. Yeah, listen, Lucas, I never have to worry about you.
7: I walked in 3 minutes before the show started.
14: That's no different than Heather.
7: All right.
14: It's not. I mean, Heather comes in. She's in her back office, though. She's in her studio.
7: I got here.
14: Yeah, Heather gets here before I do. Heather usually gets here closer to like 5:15. I'm someone who usually gets here between like 5 and 5:40. Yeah. Or 5:30 and 5:40.
7: I walked in the building at like 5:52. It's like,
14: yeah, I mean,
7: Bussy playing the show. I'm showing up and I'm turning the mic on.
14: Yeah, well, you know, that's how it is supposed to go. All right, Tyler, let's get into headlines because we got a lot. We got to rifle through here.
7: Yes.
14: All right, the Milwaukee Bucks are trading Giannis Antetokounmpo to the Miami Heat for 4 players and future draft picks. The Miami Heat will receive Giannis and Bobby Portis. The Milwaukee Bucks, they receive Tyler Hero, Khalil Ware, Jaime Jaquez Jr., and Kasparis Jakusconis, along with 3 first-round picks, including tonight's number 13 overall draft pick. There is also 1 future pick swap and a second-round selection going to Milwaukee. Lucas, your reaction to the deal?
7: Is the amount of stuff that they got in return for Giannis Antetokounmpo worthy? I don't think so, but when you look at the situation that Milwaukee and the Bucks were in, Giannis is very unhappy, right? And they had limited leverage. Like, he could have said that he wanted out, but, you know, that doesn't mean that the Bucks have to trade him.
14: Yeah.
7: I think what the Bucks got was the maximum value they could have gotten. And I think the Milwaukee Bucks, if there's a winner and loser of the trade, I 100% think the Milwaukee Bucks won the trade.
14: Yeah, I will sit here today and tell you that I think the Bucks won the trade today. Now, if the Heat end up going and winning the finals with Giannis and Bam, then I think the pendulum would swing towards Miami, but that doesn't mean that it can't end up swinging back to a healthy even if the Bucks end up being really good with a lot of these players they acquired. One more thing before I move on to another development in the NBA. I think that the Bucks made the right move here in doing this deal with Miami over what was proposed from Boston, because the Celtics were willing to give them Jaylen Brown and some other compensation presumably in the draft picks, they were not going to get nearly as many picks or as many really good young players. I think the Bucks made the better decision here. The Timberwolves, they made an interesting decision last night as well. They're going to trade Julius Randle to Brooklyn. And as part of a three-team deal, Nick Claxton is going to go play center for the Chicago Bulls. Your Chicago Bulls. That move also gives the Minnesota Timberwolves the freedom to sign Ayo Dosunmu to a five-year, $112 million deal. Of course, the T-Wolves acquired Dosunmu in February. Essentially, what the Minnesota Timberwolves did here was free up a lot of cap space so they could sign Ayo Dosunmu, a.k.a. they are picking the guard over the former NBA All-Star and Julius Randle.
7: Yeah.
14: Like, that's essentially what they did here.
7: Well, because if you look at what Minnesota's getting in return for this, so in layman's term, just looking at what the Timberwolves are doing, they're giving up Julius Randle, they're acquiring pick number 33,
14: yeah,
7: and they're giving up pick number 28. So they're the pick swapping, they're going back in the draft. They got a worse draft pick, and they're giving up a player.
14: Yes. So they can
7: just
14: sign
7: to free
14: one.
7: Up cap space.
14: Yeah.
7: Is this an addition by subtraction in losing Julius Randle? Maybe.
14: Really liked Ayo.
7: They liked Ayo
14: a lot.
7: The fan base hates Julius Randle.
14: Yes.
7: Hated him because of his performance in the playoffs. They like Ayo Dosunmu, and it's... We're going to have to see more of those 42-point performances out of him that we saw in the playoffs.
14: I think he can be a reliable starter.
7: I think he could be good. It's just...
14: That's a lot of money for him, though.
7: Uh-huh. The Julius Randle, like, this was supposed to be what they were getting in return when they sent Karl Anthony Towns over to New York.
14: Yeah.
7: I mean, they were getting Randle and Dante DiVincenzo. And DiVincenzo tore his Achilles. He's not going to be playing next season.
14: Yeah, it's...
7: Unless he has a Jason Tatum-type turnaround.
14: And even then, he's only going to show up late in the season, so...
7: Uh-huh. But Minnesota, the move doesn't make a whole lot of sense.
14: They kind of have to shake some things up, though, because they're chasing the Spurs and the Thunder in the West.
7: Yes.
14: And they're probably not going to catch them with this move just because of how much deeper those rosters are and, frankly, more talented at the top. But the T-Wolves kind of have to shake things up. The T-Wolves are in a situation like the Lob City Clippers were and the Trust the Process 76ers. They won a lot of games over a long period of time here with a couple really good players. They're never going to win anything that's overly memorable.
7: Well, I mean, they made it...
14: Is that wrong?
7: They made it to the Western Conference Finals 2 years in a row. I mean, this is the first year that they didn't since 2022.
14: But you don't think they're going to win the West here in the near future, do you?
7: I do not think so.
14: I don't either.
7: I do not think they're going to win the West. And at the end of the day, it's about winning a championship.
14: Yeah, and they're not going to do that, I don't think.
7: No, with the way that the roster was constructed, it was limited. It certainly had a ceiling.
14: Yeah.
7: I don't... Julius Randle is gone. It makes the New York trade look really bad.
14: Yeah, probably. Let's stick with professional basketball.
7: Especially with the Knicks winning the title.
14: Before going to college athletics. The Indiana Fever won their 10th game of the season last night in an 86-77 win over the Mercury. But the bigger story is a skirmish that occurred in last night's game.
2: As that one doesn't go. And Bonner and Clark continue. And players and officials now getting involved. Security has come off the bench. And Clark is trying to get these fans into it.
3: Well, we're already setting up a game for Wednesday night, by the way. But yeah, let's not forget Dawana Bonner was a member of the Indiana Fever last season. And not sure if she parted on great terms. And Caitlin Clark and Dawana now on multiple possessions getting tied up.
14: So essentially what happened here was Bonner and Clark got kind of tangled up. They kind of spun each other around like a whiplash. It really wasn't that bad, but it led to some words being exchanged, some minor pushing and shoving. Caitlin Clark ended up scoring 24 points in the win. She had 9 assists. But she said after the game that she was given a, quote, a ridiculous technical foul for clapping during the scrum. As you heard there, she was trying to get the crowd kind of riled up during the scrum. If she receives an 8th technical foul, Lucas, she will be suspended for 1 game at some point this season. She has 5 now.
7: In the pace that she's on now, it makes it seem like she's probably going to get that 8th technical at some point. I don't know if any of her past five can be rescinded. I don't know if the one from last night's game could be rescinded. Because she said she was clapping. Maybe the refs saw something else. I don't know.
14: And she was the one who was involved in the original skirmish.
7: In the original skirmish, is like, Caitlin Clark fouled her.
14: Yes.
7: And then, okay, Clark fouled her, and then Bonner starts flailing around. She's pinned in Bonner's arm.
14: Yeah,
7: now.
14: It was kind of like a holder, hook and hold situation, and Bonner kind of tried to sell it. Yeah.
7: She did sell it, and yeah. She starts flailing all over the place. I do appreciate, though, what Sophie Cunningham was doing afterwards, because it just makes me giggle. She was just egging Bonner on the whole time and pointing at her. Just pointing at her. I appreciate that out of Sophie Cunningham. I think that's really funny.
14: Yeah, I would just... The whole Caitlin Clark thing here... So she also said after the game, Lucas, that, quote, we should all just go on the calendar now and pick a game, and I'm going to be suspended for it if I'm going to get technicals for clapping. Just an idea.
7: I want to know if she really did, if she was just clapping.
14: Here's

0: moving all the way to the semifinals. The Women's Valley Tournament is also moving to St. Louis, so it's going to leave the state. There's a lot of Valley fans who are, like, upset by this. I don't really understand why. Like, Sean yesterday, I don't know if this was Sean being the arrogant Drake fan or Sean truly being upset by this and feeling like the overall event is now damaged. I don't really feel that way. I think that this is a good move for the Valley. It helps get your best and your second best team best position to get to the championship, which best positions them to get in the NCAA tournament and therefore win once they get into the tournament, which would increase revenues for the conference.
1: And that was my point yesterday.
0: It's a very logical thing that every other mid-major league is doing.
1: It ruins the magic that is March a little bit. It ruins these great runs that you'll see from Cinderella's in mid-majors. But what that's how most of the Valley fans are seeing it. And what I told Sean was, okay, would you rather have these magical runs during conference championship weeks at mid-majors, or would you rather have them happen in the first round of the NCAA tournament? And I would rather have them happen during the first round of the NCAA tournament. I'd rather have a team.
0: No disrespect to Northern Iowa.
1: Yeah.
0: They were a good team. Ben Jacobson is now coaching at a good program, Utah State. They had a couple players go high major. Leon Bond, of course, out at Iowa State. I feel comfortable saying that the Missouri Valley would have been better positioned to win a game in the NCAA tournament had Belmont been there instead of Northern Iowa. And that's no disrespect to you and I.
1: I think you and I also just got a really poor matchup. They were never going to
0: be able to compete with St. John's. Yeah, that's true, too. And there was very few upsets to begin with.
1: I think it's kind of funny. No offense to Drake fans here, but I think it's funny how Drake fans are so upset by this, because if this was 2 years ago, they'd be saying, oh, yes, absolutely, we should be rewarded for the kind of regular season that we had. But now that Drake was the 9 seed in the most recent Arch Madness, now that Drake this last season wasn't the top dog.
0: Pun intended there or no?
1: And it wasn't intended, but it's a nice, it was a happy accident. Now that Drake isn't the top dog, well, now we can't be rewarding the top 2 seeds.
0: Yeah, I don't know. It's an interesting thing. I understand why they'd be upset by it. I don't personally think that
1: it ruins the magic.
0: Any hard feelings are warranted. We will save a couple of these topics next for Sports Court, including Iowa State's approach to selling alcohol at Jack Trice Stadium and Hilton Coliseum, as well as diving into whether or not Michigan screwed up in hiring and promoting Mike Boynton to interim coach so quickly. That's all coming up next on the Iowa Sports Radio Network.
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14: Tainted Love, Lucas.
15: I think that's what this one is. Is this Prince?
16: Sometimes no.
15: I have no
16: clue. It's Soft Cell.
15: Who is it?
16: Soft Cell.
15: Mm-hmm. We have a running bit on this show where Lucas will play a song and I'm like, yeah, I've never heard that one. Oh, sorry. Tyler will play a song. And I'm like, I've never heard that song in my
16: music
15: life.
16: Music nerd. Absolute nerd. And here's the thing is that
15: but that one I actually knew the title of.
16: That's good. There's so many one-hit wonders from the 80s when I grew up that I know a lot of the one-hit wonder band names because it kind of goes with the title of the song. So Tainted Love, Soft Cell.
15: Like, yeah, I thought that might have been like Bon Jovi or something. I don't know. That was off. All right, Lucas, this is going to be your first time going to the sports court. So let's do this because we got a couple topics that we are ready to debate today. Oh, Tyler, throw us the first one, baby.
16: All right, let's do this. Guys, sports court with Judge Joe Wapner. Is Iowa State handling its approach to alcohol sales smartly?
15: Yeah, I think they are. There's a lot of rules that they're enforcing along with this that I like, that I think will help keep the scene safe at Jack Trice Stadium and Hilton Coliseum. Of course, you have to be 21 to purchase alcohol. You can't leave and re-enter Jack Trice Stadium, for example. Sales are limited to two beverages per customer at each sale. I like how there's beer, wine, and prepackaged cocktails available. I'm a cocktail guy. I would go with the cocktail. I would avoid the wine. Yeah, I think they're doing a good job with this. I think that they thought through a lot of the details. I think they're doing a good job with it. And a lot of people feel like that this is a necessary addition for Jack Trice Stadium, Hilton Coliseum. They're joining the party around college athletics, selling alcohol to the general public at games. Yeah, I think they did a good job.
17: Yeah, I think it's pretty. I think it's good. They're doing just the pretty standard operation because the way that it sounds is the exact same way they do things over at Kinnick. I do think it's long overdue, but it is hilarious because Jamie Pollard was calling the fan base a bunch of drunk slobs. I mean, just literally 6 months ago.
15: A little bit longer than that, wasn't it?
17: Was it a year ago?
15: I feel like it had to be at least a year ago now.
16: I felt like it was when I was doing the show with Sean, so that would have been a year ago.
15: Yeah, it has to be like a year and a half now.
16: That's just my gut reaction.
15: At least a year. That will come back to be thrown around. I know that he also had previously said that alcohol would not be sold during his time as the athletic director. I would also expect that to be tossed around.
17: Yeah, we had fun with that yesterday.
16: Are you holding up your thing to show... say that there's alcohol in your...
15: No, I'm just drinking water.
16: You were kind of like, alcohol sales.
15: I have not drank on this airwave.
16: I know, but it's...
15: No, I'm...
17: Not everyone can say that.
15: Yeah, well, you know.
17: I think it's long overdue. I think Iowa State changing course because it's a revenue opportunity.
15: I don't know how much money they're actually going to make off of this, though.
17: From everything I've seen, the floor is about $2 million.
15: That's not that much money.
17: It's not, but it's money that they didn't have before.
15: Yeah, that's right.
17: It's like sending a ticket to Circa Sports and getting a $20 bill back. My money.
15: It's worth it, probably. Your fans are going to be happy, so even if you don't make as much profit as you probably are hoping to, you know, your fans are happy. You don't have to deal with them continuing to complain about all this. Now, I'm sure they're going to find other things to complain about, be it the not being allowed to re-enter. I've seen people say that the bathroom lines are now going to be longer at games because people are drinking, so they're going to have to use the restroom more often. You're going to have people who drink too much, especially after a day out in the tailgate lots for an afternoon or a night game, and they're going to be overserved. Like, those are all negative consequences that you could argue come of this, but every other stadium, for the most part, has figured this out across the country. It's time that Iowa State does this, and I think it's the right thing to do.
17: New entry is nothing but a positive in my no re-entry is nothing but a positive in my eyes. No alcohol on the hillside.
15: That's where kids sit, by the way. That's like the Junior Cyclone area. That's why they have reserved that as a no alcohol area. No. Which, again, that's another detail that I think they thought through well and planned this well.
17: Limiting two per person per sale, no alcohol in the fourth quarter. I think that's all good ideas. It's going to be canned beverages. It's not going to be draft.
15: When do they stop selling alcohol for basketball games at Iowa?
17: 10-minute mark?
15: I was going to say, is it like the 10-minute mark? Or is it a media timeout?
16: It's been a long time since I was at Carver. Is it 10?
17: It's probably either the under 12 or the 10-minute mark, maybe.
15: Okay.
17: I don't know.
15: Because there's a logical point in football with after the third quarter, before the fourth quarter.
17: I went to two Iowa games this year, Carver, and
15: I went to one, and it doesn't.
17: I drank at one of them, and I don't remember I don't remember when the alcohol sales stopped.
15: There's not going to be vendors either at Jack Trice Stadium. There's not going to be a beer man.
17: It's not going to be in the. It's not going to be in the east and west like permanent concession stands. One thing I am curious about, and. Like, I personally dislike it because I just love to tailgate so much. Like, one thing that Iowa does when they started selling alcohol in Kinnick was they limited tailgating time to tailgates only started 6 hours before kickoff. And I hated it. I still don't like it, but I 100% understand why that is the case. Thing. Yes. So now I'm curious, like, it is in the betterment of Iowa State to go the same path. And that is something that is going to upset some fans if they do decide to go that way.
15: Yeah, and especially because I feel like Jack Trice Stadium is better set up for tailgating than Kinnick. I mean,
17: it is.
15: As someone who has been to a number of college football stadiums across the Midwest, Kinnick is one of the lesser. It's one of the worst set up.
17: It's tough
15: for tailgates. It's just where the stadium is located. There's not lots around the stadium to tailgate in. It's just the
16: reality. Hospitals around the
15: yeah, they're in a parking garage.
17: There's parking lots. There's just not very many of them.
15: Yeah,
16: there still tennis courts over there, Lucas? There was when I was growing up in Iowa City.
17: Tennis courts by Kinnick. I don't
16: probably
17: believe so.
16: Long gone. The Blank Children's Hospital is probably where they were.
17: Yeah, all the grass lots that were over there are all they're all blacktop now.
15: Yeah, which is not as good to tailgate on.
17: It's not as fun.
15: Kinnick, I love going to Kinnick. I will be the first to tell you that I've all the college football stadiums I have been to see a game, Kinnick is my second favorite that I have been to. Number one is Notre Dame. Okay? I love Kinnick. The actual facility of the stadium, I think it is incredible. I have been on record saying this. However, the tailgating scene at Kinnick is below average because of the way it's set up. People do tailgate. People do show up before the games. They do enjoy their festivities, their parties before the games. But in terms of it, like, being around the stadium, I don't think it is great.
17: I can't make too many comparisons. I've only been to three tailgating. I've been to Iowa State, Iowa, and Nebraska.
15: I haven't been to Nebraska for a game. I don't know what it's like there.
17: I thought Iowa was more fun, but maybe that's just because we have a permanent spot in Iowa.
15: I think Iowa State does a really good job with it. Kansas State does a good job with it, but a lot of theirs is on asphalt, which I think is unfortunate.
17: It's better for rainy days, but...
15: That's true. That is very true. I don't know. Why is it that tailgating is better on grass?
17: It just feels right, you know?
15: Yeah, why, though?
17: I can't describe it.
16: It's probably because when you're backyard. On grass and soil, yeah, I mean, your feet are not as... I mean, when your feet are on a flat surface like that for days and days and, you know, for hours and hours, you've seen, like, places like behind cashiers where they have those flat mats that are kind of soft. It's because if you stand on concrete or whatever for, you know, 8 hours or whatever, it's going to hurt your back. So I think it's just the softness of the grass.
15: Yeah.
17: It's just the vibe of it.
15: Yeah, I think it's just the vibes.
17: Tyler's right in the fact that standing on concrete for that long does hurt your feet more. But I think it is just the vibes of, like, when you're doing it on grass, it feels like you're just doing it in the backyard.
15: Yeah, I don't know.
17: Otherwise, you're just doing it from a parking lot.
16: Or, you know, just doing it in the backyard.
15: It just doesn't hit the same. All right, verdict, back to this. Verdict, Iowa State is handling it well. Innocent? Yes? I don't know.
17: Not guilty?
15: I don't know. They're guilty of handling it.
16: Go ahead and head this way. They have some papers
15: for you to sign.
16: They're
15: guilty of handling their alcohol sales well, which in this case, it's a good thing to be guilty.
17: Yeah.
16: Next one?
15: Yeah.
16: All right. Lucas, did you know that all the dental buildings up there, like on the other side of the hill from Kinnick, are all shaped like molars if you look at them from the air?
17: I did not know that.
16: Yeah, I grew up in Iowa
15: City. I'm shocked you didn't know that. I knew that.
16: We used to skateboard over there all the time.
15: I didn't go to school there.
16: Cool skateboarding places.
15: You Google Earthing it right now? I saw the eyes moving.
17: It's too loud to type over on the air, so I won't do it.
16: Did Michigan screw up in moving quickly to promote Mike Boynton to interim head coach? Next on the People's Court.
15: So I think that there's two ways to look at this, Lucas. I think, yes, they screwed up if they did not investigate other coaching candidates, a.k.a. someone like Billy Donovan, who stepped away from the Chicago Bulls, St. Louis Billiken head coach Josh Schertz, who I ran into in the Charlotte airport recently. He was in a Billiken's Q-Zip, not a Michigan Q-Zip. You could throw some other names out there. Mark Byington from Vanderbilt, maybe some of the in-state coaches, T.J. Osberger, Ben McCollum. I don't think that they would have been legitimate candidates for Michigan, but they could have been. I think that if Michigan did not investigate the candidacy of those individuals, then yes, I do think that they probably moved too quickly to hire Boynton. But I also understand you feel like you need to have this secured so you can move forward.
17: Yeah, they wanted to avoid the North Carolina situation.
15: Yes.
17: They just had guys slipping through their fingers all the time. Yeah. And then it felt like the Michael Malone hire was kind of, oh, crap, we need to hire somebody. It feels like you mentioned Billy Donovan. And I'm like, well, he's in the Bulls front office now. Josh Hertz, he's head coach of St. Louis, and he signed that extension. And then I just have to remind myself, guys sign these extensions all the time, but schools are just going to pay the buyout.
15: Yeah, the only thing that matters is the buyout.
17: Yeah, like even the two guys in state.
15: Yeah, I mean, like, T.J. Osberger's buyout is fairly manageable. I mean, it's only $4 million.
17: And I didn't think that T.J. was going to take the job anyway.
15: No, I mean, he turned down North Carolina. Which, now, you could argue that in its current state of things, that Michigan might be a better job than North Carolina.
17: Maybe.
15: But,
17: yeah.
15: I mean,
17: they did just win the national championship. But, I mean, I don't know. I guess the easy answer is to say the time will tell, but it did just feel a little bit rushed, you know? It felt like they could have gone through a little bit longer of a coaching search, spread it out just a little bit more. But the fact that it came down yesterday morning that Dusty May was leaving, and then yesterday they hire an interim head coach, it did feel just a little bit quickly, I guess. So my verdict is they're a little guilty of going too fast.
15: Yeah, I think they are too. And I think, so here's what I think is probably going to happen for Michigan this year. I sent this text to a friend yesterday. Michigan still has a really talented, really good roster that Mike Boynton helped build. But it was built with Dusty May's coaching and overall vision. Michigan will still be good, probably a top 25 team all season. They might get to a Sweet 16. That's a pretty good year for most teams, and that's probably a pretty good year for Michigan. If that happens, you're probably going to be forced to hire Mike Boynton full-time. Now, Boynton has to run the program, build rosters, and do everything without getting gifted a top 5 roster in the country. That's probably not going to end well. You know what that sounds a lot like to me?
17: Give me a name. Who is it? It
15: sounds a lot like Rodney Terry at Texas.
17: Oh.
15: Now, I understand that they got the jobs under very different circumstances, but if that is what happens, and tell me you don't think that that is a halfway likely more than likely outcome for Michigan.
17: I can see it happening, yes.
15: That he's going to end up signing a very school-friendly deal with a low buyout that has like 4 to 5 years on it, and he's going to make $4 million or whatever.
17: Mm-hmm.
15: And the buyout's going to be very cheap, so if Michigan wants to move off of him, they can.
17: Yeah, I could see it happening. I really can.
15: And this is kind of like, this is why Dusty May screwed Michigan over by taking this job now. He screwed them over in the present because their players can now leave if they would like to.
17: 15-day portal. It's new.
15: Yeah, and I honestly...
17: Doesn't open yet. Opens in 4 days.
15: Once Boynton is officially announced, there's 5 days for there to be like a meet and greet. Now, a lot of these people already know him. And there's not a lot of roster spots out there, and there's not a lot of money out there for these guys. But, like, J.P. Estrella, for example, the forward that they're bringing in from Tennessee, could be a breakout candidate this year. Kentucky could use a forward. I think Kentucky could find some money for him.
17: Yeah.
15: I think, you know, there's other guys in their rotation. Mustafa Cham, the center transfer from Cincinnati. I bet Kansas could find a few million dollars for a center. North Carolina's still looking for a big.
17: Mm-hmm.
15: Like, those are schools that I think, you know, if these player agents are doing their jobs yesterday, they're like, hey, I'm fielding calls. I'm putting feelers out for you.
17: It sucks.
15: It sucks.
17: It's what they have to do. Yes, it's their sucks, job.
15: But, and here's what happens. If some of these people leave, Michigan's got nobody to add. They got no one to go add.
17: I know.
15: So Michigan is, and I think a lot of these guys are going to end up sticking around because, like I said, there's not a lot of money out there for them to go other places. There's not a lot of roster spots
17: for
15: them to go.
17: And it is an in-house hire.
15: Yeah, and it is an in-house hire. So they did go there understanding that they were going to play for Boynton in some sense. But they went there to play for Dusty May, particularly yes. In Estrella's case. He's on record, I believe, saying he took less money to go to Michigan because he wanted to be in a program that has such a good recent track record of developing forwards and centers.
17: Who was the Michigan guy 2 years ago?
15: Danny Wolf.
17: Yes.
15: And Vlad Golden.
17: I was talking about Danny Wolf.
15: Yeah.
17: I remember Vlad Golden.
15: And turned into a first-round pick.
17: Dude, he was good.
15: He was.
17: He was really good.
15: Dusty May was like a wizard with centers. So I do think that Michigan's guilty of this, but I don't know if there's like a good way to handle this. Like, you could hire Billy Donovan or Josh Schertz or whatever, and you're probably going to... You know, set yourself up better for the long term, but are you setting yourself up best for the immediate term with this top 5 roster? I don't know. They're in a bad spot. I don't think there's the right way to handle it. I do think they moved too quickly, though. I probably would have tried to hire Josh Schertz.
17: Guilty.
15: Guilty, yes.
17: Guilty. Very guilty.
15: Let's get through this last one quickly.
16: Let's do it real quick. One more to answer. Just kidding. Who is the winner in the Bucks Heat trade from last night that sends Giannis to the Heat?
15: I think that the Milwaukee Bucks win the deal.
17: I think so too.
15: They got so much capital, Lucas. They're not going to be good for a few years.
17: No.
15: But if any of these guys hit, you know, Khalil Ware is 7'2", 7'1". He can shoot it. He can protect the rim. Chris Parashak-Shonis was, you know, pretty efficient in a fairly limited role this year for Miami. We'll see if they keep Tyler Hero. I think they should trade him and get more draft capital for him.
17: Jaime Jaquez has been a very good
15: he was a sixth man of the year.
17: Mm-hmm. Candidate.
15: No, I thought he won it.
17: No, this year it went to Keldon Johnson.
15: But he has won in the past, didn't he?
17: I don't know if he won it 2 years ago. I don't know.
15: I thought he won in the past. Maybe I'm wrong. Maybe one of the better bench reserve players in the NBA, Jaime Jaquez Jr. is out of UCLA. And you have draft picks that you can build around these guys. If one or two of these guys turns into a star and you hit on a few of these draft picks, yeah, I think that the Milwaukee Bucks win the deal. Now, if the Miami Heat go and win a championship, they will be the winners of the deal. But the pendulum can swing back if Milwaukee ends up doing the same thing.
17: Yeah, if they win a championship, but I think that's a pretty big if. I don't think it's going
15: to
17: happen.
15: Yeah, I don't think that Miami will have win a championship.
17: Do they have to win a championship? Can an Eastern Conference final suffice? Which I also don't think they're going to get.
15: No, that. I don't think that would suffice for me. Miami's been too good this century. They've won multiple championships.
17: Can they make it to the title? Does that suffice?
15: Yeah, that might.
17: I think that would.
15: I think that would because I think that the NBA Finals are going to be controlled by the Thunder and the Spurs over the near future.
17: Don't forget about the Knicks.
15: And the Knicks.
17: They have 2 years. They have 2 years left. I think
15: Mike Brown, maybe.
17: Bucks won the trade.
15: I agree with you.
17: He didn't win a six-man.
15: He did?
17: No, he did not.
15: Oh, okay. I thought he had.
17: Keldon Johnson this year, Peyton Pritchard, 25, Nas Reed, 24, Malcolm Brogdon, 23. Keep going.
15: All right, my mistake. Triple J, this is my guy. I loved watching him at UCLA. He's got great hair and great facial hair.
17: Oh, was he the one who had the game tying layup in the
15: gym? I think you're thinking of Johnny Juzang.
17: Yeah, it was Johnny Juzang. That's who it was.
15: I'm not a Johnny Juzang guy.
17: He had an insanity run.
15: Yes, in the NCAA tournament.
17: That was a Linsanity run.
15: It was. All right, we got to get to break. Coming up, a famous Sports Center anchor. In fact, the one who has hosted more Sports Centers than anyone. She's calling it a career. We'll tell you about it next on the Iowa Sports Radio Network.
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14: Welcome back into the Iowa Sports Radio Network. It's Alec Bussey, Tyler Allen producing for us this morning, as he does every morning. Lucas Strain in for Heather Burnside. And Lucas, I'm sure you and I grew up watching a lot of the exact same SportsCenter episodes. Came across my timeline yesterday that the SportsCenter hosts that you and I probably know better than any of them, but may not remember as well as a lot of them, is actually calling it a career. Linda Cohn, the host of more SportsCenter episodes than anyone in ESPN history, is retiring at the end of this month. She has hosted more than 5,000 total SportsCenter episodes. She had her first episode in July of 1992, and she is a National Sports Media Hall of Famer. She's calling it a career at the end of the month.
17: See, Linda Cohn is one of those where if you say the name to me, I'll be like, okay, the name sounds familiar. I see the face.
14: You're like, oh, yeah.
17: I can picture her voice.
14: It's
17: one of those, you know, like.
14: She's not as famous as like SVP or, you know.
17: Dan Patrick,
14: but I don't remember Stuart Dan Scott. Patrick at all. I never watched the SportsCenter with Dan Patrick.
17: You don't remember DP?
14: No, not when I was a kid, no. I don't remember.
17: I remember a little bit of DP. But, like, I'm trying to find a video of her.
14: Like, Stuart Scott, I don't remember. Like, Stuart Scott, I do remember. I remember him, like, hosting the finals and things like that. I remember him doing SportsCenter. I really like.
17: Cooler than the other side of the pillow.
14: Yeah, I really liked the Neil Everett, John Buchagrosh SportsCenter.
17: Yeah,
14: and John, and she would fill in on that one quite a bit, and I always thought she did a good job there. She maybe didn't have as much character or personality as some of these other people that we've
16: talked
14: about. Oh, bite your
16: tongue. Linda Cohn, no personality?
17: Whoa, let's hear it, Tyler. Come on.
16: Hold up a dang minute. First of all, Linda Cohn is still, at what, in her 60s, a smoke show.
17: I knew you was going to steal. That's what you were going to do.
16: Hang on. That's just one aspect of it. The fact is that she is a trailblazer for women's sports journalists.
15: Yes, but I don't think
16: that... And she was one of the better, to me, when I was growing up with those, one of the better SportsCenter anchors, because she didn't try to be, you know, some personality. She just went out there and she did the stuff the way you're supposed to do it. She wasn't trying to be like, here's a couple jokes. Just read the news. Read the sports news.
15: Yeah, that's my point, though, is I don't think that she had as much natural personality as Stuart Scott, for example. Or SVP maybe does. Or like John Buchagrass and Neil Everett would jump in with like random catchphrases and it would work. I love Linda Cohn. She does an awesome job. She did an awesome job, and she made a statement yesterday talking about how the one thing she's most proud of is inspiring young girls to be able to pursue careers in sports, and I think that's awesome.
17: She's retiring from ESPN. I wonder what her next chapter is going to be.
15: I believe she's participating in the NHL draft stuff this week. The NHL draft is on Friday because she's got an extensive hockey background. Lucas, thanks for joining us. Yeah, NBA thanks, draft talk next.
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14: Was in co-hosting with me. 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
16: Free.
14: That's right. Good. That, you, gosh, you hit it that time.
16: I like to hit them. Last couple times I didn't. I was like, don't sing. And it was like, why wouldn't you sing with that gorgeous, beautiful voice of yours? No, the mellifluous tones.
14: You hit it that time.
16: Darn right.
14: You hit it that time. Before we get to our guest to talk about tonight's NBA draft, I want to remind everyone that right now is a perfect opportunity for you to sign up for KXNO's Silver Anniversary Celebration, because we want to celebrate it with you and our friends at Circa. They're offering an opportunity to 6 lucky winners and a guest to go to Las Vegas between August 9th through the 12th. The grand prize winner receives a round-trip airfare, 3 nights at Circa, a $250 voucher, 2 days at Circa Stadium Swim, and a sportsbook experience along with a few meet and greets. There are also 5 winners who will receive a 3-night stay at the D. That is Circa's sister property that is also in Las Vegas. You, however, will not receive the airfare or the day bed at Circa Stadium Swim, but sign up right now at our website. I highly encourage you to do that. It is an incredible prize, and you will certainly have lots of fun in Las Vegas. If you want to participate in today's show, you can call in at 515 515- 284-5966. You can also tweet into the show at KXNO First Quarter. That is the number ST. And a reminder that we are live from the TNT Landscaping Studios. All right, let's transition over to some NBA draft conversation with Brandon Simberg. He formerly worked inside of the Chicago Bulls organization and previously was the lead NBA draft expert with Busting Brackets. Of course, tonight's NBA draft is expected to be one of the best in recent memory. So, Brandon Simberg, good morning. How are you?
1: Hey, Alec. How's it going? Thanks for having me on. Yeah, really excited for tonight. It should be a fascinating night across the board in the NBA with some local Iowa flavor tonight as well. So I'm excited to talk about it.
14: Yeah, I definitely want to focus on the local prospects coming out of Iowa and Iowa State, as well as some of the national things with the top picks, of course, some of the moves last night in the NBA that made tonight's draft even a little bit more interesting. So let's start with Bennett Sturts. He is the most prestigious of the three in-state prospects combined coming out of Iowa and Iowa State, expected to go the highest. Sturts is. What do you think and like most about Bennett Sturts' game?
1: He just has this vibe of the high school quarterback, team captain, sharp kid, buzz cut. And I think what I like most is that he's an underdog story that's kind of won at every level. You know, he won a D2 national championship. He goes to Drake. He wins the conference tournament there and takes them to the tournament. And then he goes to Iowa, where I think they had some expectations last year, but nobody thought they would be playing in the Elite Eight. So this is a guy that at every step of the way has really surpassed expectations and continue to win games. As a player, he's a beautiful shooter. He's got a great stroke, knocks down shots. And as a lead guard, I think he's just super smart, knows how to play, can play in pick and roll, can make a ton of passes. And I just think his intersection of shooting, playmaking, and IQ are going to appeal to a lot of teams, which I think is the case throughout this draft.
14: So obviously Sturts displayed so much playmaking ability last season at Iowa. He really kind of came onto the scene when he was with the Drake Bulldogs 2 years ago. Just kind of a general question, like how does a talent like him, who is expected to go in the first round tonight, go completely unnoticed coming out of high school and rise from a Division II player to an All-American by the end of his college career and now expected to be a first-round draft pick?
1: Yeah, I mean, it's just, you know, he played at Liberty High School in Missouri, which was a small school. He was a good player there. You know, he was all state, and they were runner up in a smaller division. But I think he just kind of went under the radar in high school, playing at a smaller school in kind of the middle of nowhere, Missouri. He didn't play for one of the major AAU programs, and he did not have a single Division I offer coming out of high school, which is insane. I mean, I think I didn't see him play in high school, but I'm sure that he's not the most athletic player. He's not the biggest player. And those are some of the qualities that Division I schools look for. So, you know, I think 300 plus Division I schools didn't see him. And the ones that did maybe didn't believe in it because of the size and the athleticism. But again, the reason I like him is that he's just kind of beating the odds at every step.
14: There is a possibility that Sturts goes in the NBA lottery tonight. Brandon Simberg joining us here this morning to break down tonight's NBA draft. There's a possibility that Sturts goes in the lottery. It feels certain that he will be a first-round draft pick. What do you feel like is a realistic range of outcomes for Bennett Sturts, and what are some teams that you feel like could be his best fits?
1: Yeah, he reportedly did work out for the Golden State Warriors, who have the 11th pick. So if we're going to talk about the lottery, you know, how cool would that be for him to play with Steph Curry, one of the other great underdog shooting guards, or guards that can shoot? I know the Hornets have some interest in him. They have both picks, 14 and 18, so that's kind of right in his range. But I think it really starts at 16 tonight with the Memphis Grizzlies, who also own the 3rd pick and are going to be resetting their young core. And so he's just stable. Adding a stable guard that can shoot like him will definitely appeal to them. My favorite fit, if he does slip a little bit, would be the Detroit Pistons at 21. The Pistons coming off a season where they were a top 2 seed in the East and their young core really broke through. But they clearly lacked another shooter and ball handler in the playoffs, and Sturts would fit a need for both of those roles. And I think his age and his experience, his ability to help them right now, as opposed to some of these prospects, I think he could be a guy that's playing in a playoff rotation for them as soon as next year, if he's able to slip to 21 and if the Pistons were able to get him. So the thought of him playing with Cade Cunningham and making it to 21, I think would be really good for him and would be really exciting.
14: Are there any fits that you don't like for Sturts?
1: Yeah, I think that, you know, the Spurs are picking a 20 and they're coming off their finals run and their finals appearance. But they just have so much depth in the backcourt with De'Aaron Fox and Stephen Castle and Dylan Harper. I don't know, about that one. The Thunder, who are also picking at 17, which is kind of right in his range. Again, it's just one of those things where there seems to be a logjam of guards, and I don't know if those teams would take him, but I don't think it's the Thunder are a great organization. Spurs are a great organization, but I think in terms of a pathway to early minutes and contribution, those maybe won't be the best spots for him.
14: Got it. Brandon Sindberg joining us this morning. He used to work inside the Chicago Bulls organization and was the lead NBA draft expert for busting brackets in the past. Want to move over to former Cyclones here with you now, Brandon. Joshua Jefferson, he's viewed as a borderline first-round draft pick. I mean, quite literally on the cusp, somewhere between 25 and 35 seems to be his range. So I'm just going to ask you point blank. Does Jefferson go in the first round? And if he falls out of the first round, what would that mean for him?
1: Yeah, I think Joshua Jefferson is going to be right on the cusp of that. Will we hear his name called tonight, or will we have to wait till Wednesday to hear his name called? As of this morning, ESPN has him going as the 28th pick to the Brooklyn Nets. The Athletic has him as the 32nd pick going to the Memphis Grizzlies. So I think he's right on the cusp, and I'm gonna say yes. I do think he hears his name selected tonight. I think some of those good teams that are picking in the back half of the first round are going to be appealed to his combination of size, IQ, and playmaking at his position. It's funny, a name you hear pretty constantly with Jefferson when you talk about pro comparisons is other former Iowa State Cyclone, Georges Niang, just for their ability to, neither of them are very athletic, but their ability to pass and dribble the ball and make decisions at their size, I think will appeal to a lot of teams. If he makes it out of the first round tonight, that means starting in the early second round, there's no guaranteed contract for him. Him and his agents would have to negotiate a deal to get him a guaranteed roster spot. Now, I think if he goes in the early 30s, that's still a range where your contract would get guaranteed and you would for sure be on the roster as opposed to a two-way contract. So I don't really think he's at the risk of not getting a contract, but there's no guaranteed spot on the rookie scale if he doesn't get drafted tonight, if that makes sense.
14: Why is it that someone like Joshua Jefferson, an ultra-productive consensus All-American during his senior season, is at this point in a draft where he could end up, if he falls into the second round, like you said, not getting a guaranteed NBA deal? I mean, on the surface, someone as productive as him, an All-American, smart kid, good character, like those are all traits that should lock you into the first round. So what are some of the questions around his game, I guess I'm asking, that could lead to some teams being skeptical about him?
1: Yeah, I think with Jefferson, he's a big, wide-bodied player. So he's not quite as nimble on his feet or as athletic. And he's probably not big enough to really play the center position. I mean, even at Iowa State, right, he was mostly playing the four. So just having this, four that also really can't play the five and isn't crazy athletic kind of scares teams away a little bit. Like, it's kind of a wonky fit. He's improved as a shooter over his college career, posting his best shooting season last year at Iowa State. But, I think Cyclone fans who have watched him can agree, like, this guy isn't a knockdown shooter. It's not a for-sure thing. And even just scoring the ball inside the paint, he shot under 50% from two, which is a pretty low mark for a guy of his size and his stature. So I think teams are going to be worried, can he even score the ball enough from inside the arc, where, again, that kind of lack of athleticism and vertical pop really shows up. It's not like he's going down the lane and dunking guys. So as much as the NBA values IQ and feel and passing, there's also an athleticism aspect to this that I think is where his drawback lies.
14: Got it. And then Brandon Sinberg joining us here again this morning. He is a former employee with the Chicago Bulls, Windy City Bulls, as well as Busting Brackets lead NBA draft expert in the past. Want to transition this to another former Cyclone, Taman Lipsey. You know, he's been in and out of the late second round from various publications, ESPN, The Athletic. Some others have had him going right around the late 50s to undrafted. Great person, awesome character, heck of a story, being from Ames, turning into a fan favorite at Iowa State over 4 years. What do you think that this evening or tomorrow, more specifically, holds for Taman Lipsey?
1: Yeah, Taman, like you said, definitely seems like a guy you want to root for, especially as an Iowa State person. Like, he's a kind of a cult hero in that town. Don't expect his name to hear called in the first round tonight. And then tomorrow night, when we kind of get back, when we get towards the back half of the second round, that's where you'll see agents really start to negotiate their contracts for their players. I think he's right on the cusp of two-way versus summer league Exhibit 10 type of deal. And so he'll, again, be right on the cusp of, can he work his way up to a two-way and be like the 55th pick? Is he going to be an undrafted two-way? Or is he going to just have to go to summer league with the team and try to work his way to a two-way from there? You know, guys in his range, like, I think he's worked out for almost half the teams across the NBA just so they can get familiar with him. And, yeah, I think Wednesday night, you know, him and his agency are going to kind of figure out what spot's the best. Can we get that two-way deal off the rip, or do we have to go to summer league and kind of work our way up from there?
14: Could it be better for Taman Lipsey to go undrafted?
1: Absolutely. I think at that point you can kind of pick the spot you want to be in and figure out, you know, okay, I think if I get a two-way here, maybe I have a chance to be on the back end of the roster. But also, if you get drafted, you're almost certainly getting a two-way, and you don't want to run the risk of not getting one. So it's a very tricky cat-and-mouse game for players and agents who are operating out of that draft range.
14: Got it. And then moving away from the local players at Iowa and Iowa State, who is going to go number one overall tonight, A.J. DeBancer or Darren Peterson?
1: The reporting across the NBA and from ESPN's Shams Charania this morning is that A.J. DeBancer is seen as the favorite across the league. And it makes sense. I mean, for those of you guys who were at the Big 12 tournament in Kansas City, he put on an absolute scoring display. And that was some of the best basketball I had seen from him. Just his combination of size and athleticism and power and ability to get downhill. He projects as a 25-point-per-game scorer in the NBA. You know, the Wizards have done a ton of work on this. I think Kansas' Darren Peterson is still in play. But at this moment in time, the favorite definitely seems to be BYU's A.J. DeBancer.
14: Who would you take if you had the number one pick?
1: If I had the number one pick, I would actually take Darren Peterson out of Kansas. I'm a Peterson guy. I think that while it was an uneven season for him at Kansas with some of the cramping stuff and the health stuff and just the way their season went, I mean, it wasn't a banner season for Bill Self in Kansas. I just think Peterson is the most complete scoring guard I've seen coming out of the draft in quite some time. I've been doing this since 2020, and he's the best scoring guard and best guard prospect I have seen since I started doing this in 2020. His jump shot, his ability to come off, you know, shoot off the dribble, off the catch, his ability to get downhill if he can kind of get some of his athletic burst back. I also think his competitiveness and his toughness is going to shine through in the NBA. Him and DeBancer have played multiple times head-to-head since high school, and I've never seen DeBancer beat him. And Peterson's always the better player when they step on the floor. So even with the weird year, I'd be betting on the health and the talent to kind of override that, and I think he's going to be the best player from this class.
14: Former Chicago Bulls employee and Busting Brackets NBA draft expert Brandon Sinberg joining us this morning talking about tonight's big event. That is, of course, the NBA draft in New York City. So many people have focused on who's going to go number one, Brandon, but I think I'm actually more intrigued to see what happens between like number 5 and number 10 with the run of guards that are expected to go, be it Darius Acuff out of Arkansas, Michael Brown Jr. out of Louisville, Kingston Flemings out of Houston, Keaton Wagler coming out of Illinois. I'm sure I'm missing one or two. What do you kind of make of that run of guards that's expected to go in the back half of the top 10 tonight?
1: Absolutely. I think we have four potential starting point guards from day one entering the NBA which is a rarity in the NBA draft, especially when it's not in the top four. And I think all four of them are very different players and offer very different strengths and skill sets. So it's, as a front office, you know, a lot of it is evaluating which of these guys fits us the best versus do we just take the one that we like the best. Starting with the Clippers with the fifth pick in the spring, they traded for Darius Garland, the former Cleveland Cavaliers starting point guard. And so now they're operating like we already kind of have a point guard. Who's the guy here that fits us that would make sense next to Garland that we also really like as a prospect? And the name that's emerged is Keaton Wagler from your alma mater, Illinois, a 6'5", skinny guard that can play on and off it, and he's an elite shooter.

0: weekend. You know, they were talking to Duke's John Shire for that spot. Would they have taken a Duke player if Shire got the job? You know, I don't really subscribe to that theory. I think of the three Michigan players, starting center Adai Mara would make the most sense with his ability to play the five next to Cooper Flagg. But I think that the Bucks and a new front office under Masai Ujiri and Mike Schmidt, or the Mavericks, sorry, their new front office, they're going to take the player that they view as best. If it happens to be Mara, I almost think that's a more of a coincidence. And they've been doing their work on all three this whole process anyway, so they're still very familiar with them. But I don't necessarily think that the Mavericks will just take a Michigan player because they hired Dusty May. When it comes to the Bucks, teams around the league had been operating like they were going to have the 13th pick from the Miami Heat. I think the Bucks had been operating like that. Giannis to the Heat has been a long rumored trade. So now I think that the Bucks here, with resetting and their young core, they have the opportunity to kind of draft for the best player available. You know, they got a haul from the Heat of a bunch of pretty good young players, but I don't know how many cornerstones were necessarily in that deal. It seems like a lot of role players. So I think if you're the Bucks now, you just get two chances to maybe swing on the player that you think is the best and the player that has the most upside, whether that's Braden Burries out of Arizona, whether that's Merez Johnson out of Michigan, Cameron Carr out of Baylor. I think there's so many different routes that they can go now with the two picks in the top 13 and just kind of resetting their clock on their young core. You can just take whoever you think is best and try to develop them.
1: That was Brandon Simberg. Thank you so much for joining us this morning, previewing tonight's NBA draft. We know you'll be locked in over the next 48 hours on all 60 picks. Thank you so much, and have a great day.
0: Thanks for having me on, Alex.
1: Appreciate you. Coming up next, we're going to dive more into the ramifications of the Dusty May to the Dallas Mavericks move with Kevin Sweeney of Sports Illustrated. Might dive in a little bit to the NBA draft. And I also want to ask Kevin what his thoughts are on the Missouri Valley Conference changing its tournament bracket organization. Kevin Sweeney from Sports Illustrated joins us next on the Iowa Sports Radio Network.
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9: Welcome back into the first quarter. It is Alec Bussey, Tyler Allen, producer with us this morning on the Iowa Sports Radio Network. Heather Burnside, she is out on PTO this week. Kevin Sweeney from Sports Illustrated is ready to join us right now, actually, to help us break down some of the ramifications of Dusty May taking the Dallas Mavericks job, the Wolverines electing to promote Mike Boynton from interim coach to acting, or from assistant coach to acting head coach, interim head coach of the Michigan Wolverine basketball program. Kevin Sweeney, good morning. How are we doing, my man?
10: I'm good, Alec. How are you?
9: Good. It's a big day for you. You love NBA draft day.
10: Yeah, it's always a fun one. A lot of chaos. It's, you know, me parachuting into the drama that is NBA trade rumors and free agency stuff, combined obviously with the picks. And so I've been watching these guys for years. It's cool to see them kind of make it to the finish line here.
9: You are the Washington Wizards. You're on the clock. Who do you take tonight?
10: I would take Darren Peterson. I think the way that he can dictate a game offensively at his best is unlike any player in this draft, unlike any guard I've scouted. I think he's the best guard prospect, at least since Cade Cunningham, potentially before that. And I just think the way that he plays more conducive to winning basketball at the highest level, winning a championship in the NBA, than A.J. DeBanza, who's, you know, can pound it a little bit too much, the ball can stick. I like Darren here at the number one pick.
9: Kevin Sweeney hates A.J. DeBanza, thinks he's a losing basketball player.
10: Lock it in.
9: There's sarcasm in that. He also likes AJ DeBanza before that gets clipped. Let's transition this to college basketball, because that's where your main area of expertise is. Dusty May breaks yesterday, I believe from ESPN first, that he's taking the Dallas Mavericks head coaching position. He and John Shire had both kind of been circulated as candidates for that in the previous weeks. But what was your big reaction to Dusty May leaving the reigning national champions in a presumed preseason top five team for the NBA?
10: Yeah, I mean, hard to blame him, right? This isn't just an NBA head coaching job, which are hard to get. It's Dallas, which is a very good one, not just because of the organization and the money and everything that comes with that, but also because of Cooper Flagg and the fact that you have another top 10 pick here tonight. Like, this is an organization that is well set up to potentially win with Dusty May, and I think you saw the opportunity there, combined with the challenges in the current college landscape, right? And I know that every time any coach, you know, departs in any form, you get this, oh, well, it's because of NIL or it's because of the portal. It becomes tired, and you have the opposite end of it of, oh, it's not at all because of NIL. It's not at all because of the portal. And the truth is, like, look, I don't think Dusty May was opposed to players getting paid or opposed to the portal existing or even players being able to be in the portal every year. But I just think it's an incredibly taxing lifestyle to live right now to be a college basketball head coach at the highest level. You barely get any time off. You win the national championship, you're constantly turning the page. And I think that mentality and that kind of 365-day-a-year grind is something that if you could make more money and coach at a higher level and coach, you know, potential Hall of Famer and Cooper Flagg, you know, it's hard to turn that opportunity down for pursuit of what? I mean, trying to be like Coach K or John Wooden, trying to be like a legendary college basketball coach, you've climbed the mountain already. So I totally understand why he did it. Obviously sad to see him go, but yeah, it was a great job, a great opportunity combined with, you know, the state of the game. I think it's the right move for Dusty.
9: Well, Kevin, I'm going to push back on the not very much time off. You know, I ran into Dusty May and Turks and Caicos a couple of weeks ago. So, you know, he gets plenty of time off in great places. I'm kidding. It's a very taxing lifestyle. I do want to follow up with this, though, a little bit. You know, you mentioned how, and I know you wrote this yesterday, that May's move to the Mavericks could be kind of like a warning sign for other college basketball coaches who may have NBA aspirations. Someone like Dan Hurley, right? Like, the Lakers were interested in him. Todd Golden at Florida. Tommy Lloyd is another highly successful college basketball coach, just to throw another name in there. That there could be interest from college basketball coaches to make more moves like this. How is that any different than the past where, you know, we've seen Larry Brown, Billy Donovan, or John Calipari, Rick Pitino? Like, those are all guys who have moved in the past, and there's been other college coaches, you know, at least in my life, Bill Self, Roy Williams, Coach K, Tom Izzo, whoever, who maybe have turned down NBA opportunities. I guess, is it any different than it used to be, or are you just kind of saying that it's a possibility that people move more now?
10: I think there's a few things. I think, number one, you know, the Coach K's, et cetera, of the world that stuck around, I think stuck around for a reason. They stuck around because college basketball is unique and different. They stuck around because they have an impact on players' lives in a way that they didn't, you know, you don't get to as an NBA head coach. And I worry that that reasoning, that thinking does not exist anymore in this climate. And so the thing that kept, you know, a wave of really good ones alongside the guys that did leave or potentially even leave and come back, like a Pitino or a Calipari, like, I don't know that that exists anymore. So that's what part of it. And the other thing too is I think college basketball was in a very fragile place from a big picture branding standpoint a few years ago when Kay and Roy and, you know, Pitino was on the verge of ending his career, et cetera. Like, the guys that had defined a generation, Jay Wright, like, they were all walking away. And I think we have this kind of new elite generation with Dusty, with Dan Hurley, with Todd Golden, with potentially John Shire, with maybe Tommy Lloyd, people like that. And the more those guys are looking elsewhere or don't think they're in this thing for the long haul, for whatever reason that is. I mean, whether that's, you know, early retirement like Tony Bennett did, or NBA, or whatever they want to do, like, that's a bad sign for the sport. Because even in a world where players have massive brands and some are staying longer in college basketball, I just think at the end of the day, it's critically important that, you know, the brands of these big name coaches exist. And I think we were starting to build one with Dusty, and he's gone before he can really, you know, embrace his star.
9: Sports Illustrated's Kevin Sweeney joining us here this morning on the Iowa Sports Radio Network, talking about the ramifications of Dusty May's move from Michigan to the Dallas Mavericks. Kevin, another thing that I've seen discussed and pondered about that I don't know if I actually agree with is this idea that college coaches are now better set up to be successful in the NBA or the NFL, if you want to connect it to football as well, because players are getting paid, because of the overall modernization of college athletics in the last 5-6 years. I don't know if I necessarily agree with that in full, because the biggest difference between a college coach and a professional coach is roster building, right? Like, Dusty May was the final say on Michigan's roster building. He's not going to be that with the Dallas Mavericks. It'll be Mike Schmitz, their GM, or Masai Ujiri, another executive in their front office. Do you think that the changes in college basketball or college football, I know you're more of a college basketball person, do really translate to, you know, more success in the NBA or the NFL, specifically in basketball here?
10: Yeah, I mean, look, I think it depends on how you're succeeding. You know, I think for Dusty, I think what people really appreciate is, like, he has a very modern kind of temperament, an NBA-type temperament. And I think it's something that, like, the biggest concern, I think, in many cases for college coaches is not that they're not good enough coaches to figure it out in the NBA, even though it's a different world. It's that, you know, it's such a difference in kind of the power dynamic with your players. And, you know, a lot of college coaches have kind of built their career in a certain style that won't work when you're yelling at $50 million guys. And I think Dusty is certainly well equipped to handle it, partially because he's dealt with, you know, $3 million player, let's say, in Yaxel Lendeborg, but also because I think he has the temperament for it, right?
9: Yeah.
10: I don't think you would make the same case for Dan Hurley, let's say. but at the same time, yeah, I think there's a lot of truth to what you said, which is that at the end of the day, if why you've been successful in college basketball is you're elite at building rosters, maybe you're more equipped to be Brad Stevens than you are to be, Mike Brown right now.
9: Yeah, I think that's just kind of how I view it. And I think the thing that pushes these guys, or could push these guys away as much as anything, is, you know, your job is less and less about actually coaching the games and coaching to practice. It's become so important to fundraise and position yourself to have money to roster build to your maximum capacities. Michigan, they are promoting Mike Boynton to interim head coach. Just generally big picture, how would you describe Michigan's process and their decision to promote Boynton so quickly when they maybe could have tried to hire another candidate?
10: Yeah, so it's my understanding that it's not like 100% done that Mike is coaching this season. I know it's been reported that, like, they're working to make him the interim. The interim is like could be like a 3-day or a, you know, 3-month or a 3-year process. I think in the next 48 hours we'll have more clarity there. I do expect he'll be the head coach for this season at Michigan, but I won't rule out something happening here, you know, shortly. But look, I would say this. There's immense pressure, not only just to avoid the potential roster exodus, but just to avoid any awkwardness, right? Like part of how you avoid the exodus and part of how you keep this group focused is making it clear that you believe in Mike Boynton. Because if I'm a player and I sit there and, like, oh, we took a week to decide whether we thought Mike Boynton could coach this team for 1 year, why do I have confidence that Mike Boynton's going to get us where we need to go for this season? And I do think this roster's talented enough to make some noise. So I think it makes some sense. I think there's also some guys around the country at bigger jobs that would be more interested in Michigan if it's a March opening versus a late June one. I think that's a very real conversation as well. And I think it's something to, you know, if they feel like they can have better candidates or a deeper pool down the road in March without, again, any risk of losing the roster, I think that's what made sense. That's the timeline that they're working on right now.
9: Sports Illustrated's Kevin Sweeney joining us here this morning, talking college hoops as well as just kind of basketball as it connects with the NBA as well. Kevin, I want to ask you kind of like a sliding doors moment. I know this has kind of been theorized online over the last couple of days, and I know that you've probably been asked about it. Nick Boyd, that 2023 8-9 game for FAU, if he misses that layup, where the heck is Dusty Mayer at right now?
10: I think probably Michigan, right?
9: Really? You think
10: not Michigan? No, not Michigan. Excuse me, Indiana. I think it's in Indiana, right?
9: Make a lot of Hoosier fans happy.
10: Yeah, like I think if you map it out, right, like he'd still be like a premier candidate. I mean, he won 30 games with that group. I also think people probably undersell, like, the next year at FAU. They got an at-large bid, and their culture was, like, broken. And Dusty's talked about it, like, how hard that year was. And it was because everybody came back because they had made the Final Four. If they lose that game, they probably lose at least one of, like, Nelly and Elijah Martin and all those guys to the power conferences. And then they build retool around one of the others, or Nick Boyd or whoever they retool around. And I think with that, they end up being really good again. Dusty ends up building like a 2-year fantastic run at FAU. Maybe they don't make a Sweet 16 or anything, but I still think he'd be like a strong candidate for Indiana when that opens. So, I think there's a world where that would have been how it went. But yeah, you're 100% right. Like the trickle down of them, again, not only beating Memphis, but then getting the gift Sweet 16 off of FDU. I mean, it's pretty remarkable how that all played out.
9: Can you write an alternate history? Like theory for SI, I'll read it, but and I'll share it all over the place if you do.
10: It's not a bad idea.
9: I would love to read it. I would love to read it, and your big brain can take it in all sorts of different ways. A little bit earlier, you mentioned Michigan's roster. I don't think that there's going to be a lot of attrition here, right? There's very few roster spaces available around the country. Frankly, dollars are pretty limited across the country, but players will have an opportunity to decide if they want to transfer. Do you think any needy programs would be ready to poach any talented Wolverine players?
10: I think obviously guys will make calls, but yeah, I just think it'll be hard. Like, number one, Michigan is already paying its guys, you know, right at the top of the market, right? Like, it's not like Elliott Cadeau is on some sort of sweetheart deal. And then you combine that with the fact that they all would have some kind of buyout in their contract, from what I've been told. Now there may be a way that may get waived because of the coaching change. It depends again on how everybody structured their deals, but, it just would be a really expensive proposition. And guys have already moved to Ann Arbor. They're up there. I'd be surprised if anyone significant departs, but, yeah, you never know. Maybe Kentucky or Louisville or UCLA has a bag to throw.
9: And then one more on this topic. You know, Michigan was widely regarded to be the favorite or second favorite in the Big Ten. How does this move affect Michigan's ability to compete for a Big Ten championship again, Final Four, national championship?
10: Yeah, look, it's tricky to kind of calibrate exactly how important Dusty as an X's and O's coach was versus, you know, versus the roster, what the drop off would be to Boynton. I'd say it probably makes me view them more as like a, you know, fringe top 10 team instead of a top 3 to 5 team in college basketball. But the roster's still very good. And, you know, look, the infrastructure from Dusty will still be in place, right? It's not just, oh, here's Mike Boynton, he has to build a new staff and rebuild the culture and all these things, right? It's, you know, they'll probably have at least 2 or 3 assistants to stick around. A couple might go with Dusty. You know, the players who've been there, Cadeau, McKinney, et cetera. Obviously, the dynamic will be different, but I don't think the team falls off a cliff by any means.
9: And last thing for Kevin Sweeney before we let you go. Missouri Valley Conference, they're reorganizing their tournament bracket. They announced it yesterday. There are some people here in the Des Moines area across the state who are upset by this. I think it makes sense. You're setting the league up to have its best teams compete for a conference title in the tournament bracket, therefore getting your best teams into the NCAA tournament in more years than not. Thoughts on this development? Does it make sense? What are the pros and cons in your opinion?
10: Yeah, I mean, I haven't really seen a massive advantage in kind of some of these new tweaked bracket formats that it actually changes significantly whether the 1 or 2 seed make it out. The path always looks easier, but in the reality, you know, maybe that gets neutralized by rust or the opposite of that, which is, you know, teams get really hot. Honestly, from what I've been told, this was a decision that was made at least in part because of the financials at play and the opportunity to combine the men's and women's tournament into one site. That saves you some cash, from what I've been told. I don't think that's the only factor. I do think, yeah, obviously with what happened to Belmont, and, you know, the Valley is in a difficult spot. They want to protect their top seeds. They want at-large bids the best they can. Who knows? Maybe Belmont gets an at-large this past year if they get a bye to the semis and play a better team. They don't take a, you know, terrible loss on paper to Drake in that quarterfinal game. Maybe they sneak in, but or certainly in a 70-16 format. So I think that's all, again, part of the conversation. But at the same time, yeah, people love quarterfinal Friday at Arch Madness. I was there this past year. It's a lot of fun. And yeah, we'll miss it for sure.
9: Kevin Sweeney, Sports Illustrated, thank you so much for joining us for the last 15-20 minutes or so. Have fun with the NBA draft tonight. I'm sure you'll be busy over the next 48 hours.
10: Thanks, man.
9: Thanks, Kevin. Appreciate you. That was Kevin Sweeney from Sports Illustrated. He always provides great insight for us. Tyler, when we get back, we're going to do a little one-on-one trivia. You probably have more questions today since you're just me. So let's get after it after the break. Coming up next on the Iowa Sports Radio Network is Tyler's Trivia.
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9: Welcome back into the Iowa Sports Radio Network. It is the first quarter. Before we get to Tyler's trivia, we're going to go to Troy on the phone lines. He has a question about the NBA draft. Troy, good morning. What you got for me, my man?
24: Hey, those were some great interviews.
9: Thank you.
24: I like Wagler because I think he's got some of the skills that Brunson had. He's one of he's the fourth freshman to lead a Big Ten team to the Final Four. Quinn Buckner, Jalen Rose, Mike Conley Jr.
9: Yeah,
24: those were the other three.
9: Yeah, Troy, I think that that run of guards, I know I said this during the interview with Brandon Simberg at 8 o'clock, is personally to me more interesting than one versus two, because whoever goes one, the other one's going to go two. I think that my favorite guard there is Wagler. And I know some people are going to say, well, yes, you went to Illinois. Of course it is. I just think that Wagler has the highest floor, and I think his ceiling is still really high because of his shot-making ability, his ball screen ability. I do, however, think that Michael Brown Jr. has a higher ceiling. I think Darius Acuff has a higher ceiling, particularly if he guards. I like Wagler quite a bit more than Flemings. I think Flemings is smaller. I do think he will guard at a high level, but I question his shot quality. Perhaps that improves in the NBA. And Braden Burries I do like, but I don't think I like him nearly as much as Keaton Wagler. So I think you and I are on the same page here, Troy. Thank you so much for calling in. We got to get to trivia. Enjoy the NBA draft tonight, all right?
24: Thank you.
9: Thank you, Troy. Tyler, what's our topic today? Is it NBA draft?
0: No, it is blockbuster sports trades. Yeah. All right, this is going to be a fun one.
9: Yeah, I'm going to enjoy this.
0: This one is tough. True or false? For a brief period in 2004, Terrell Owens was a member of the 49ers, the Ravens, and the Eagles. True or false?
9: At one time?
0: For a brief period in 2004.
9: One time with all with each team, or one time like at one time like he was a member week, of all time of each team at the same moment
0: for like a week in 2004. It was like, which team is he on?
9: Yeah, I'll say that's true.
0: That is correct. 49ers said, "Hey, we still have the rights to your contract." Owens, T.O. said, "No, I voided my last year of my contract." The 49ers traded him to the Ravens anyway.
9: He didn't play for the Ravens,
0: right? No, he didn't, because T.O. signed as a free agent with the Eagles. So the 49ers did a trade with the Ravens for T.O., and then T.O. eventually ended up with the Eagles, but it was like, what's going on? Where does he play?
9: Listen, I love me some T.O.
0: Oh, T.O. is one of my favorite, most underrated, criminally underrated wide
9: He's
0: receivers.
9: He's a top three receiver ever.
0: Dude, the Sharpie in the sock, legendary. What did Tampa Bay give up to obtain Raiders coach John Gruden? Was it 6 cases of sunscreen? Was it 10 kilos of high-grade Colombian Bam Bam? Or was it 2 first-rounders, 2 second-rounders, and $8 million?
9: Well, it would be C, but John Gruden could have probably used some of the sunscreen when he was in Tampa.
0: He doesn't need any Bam Bam. He's way too energetic on his own.
9: Spider 2Y Banana.
0: Is that what he calls, his mirror?
9: No, that was a play.
0: How long did Matthew Stafford play in Detroit before the trade to the Rams? Was it 12 years, 10 years, or 15 years?
9: Well, let's see. He was drafted in 2008. Mm-hmm. He would have been traded to Los Angeles after the 2019 Super Bowl for sure, because Jared Goff started that Super Bowl for the Rams. Can you repeat the options for me?
0: 12 years, 10 years, or 15 years?
9: It's not 10.
0: No. You're correct.
9: I'm going to say 12. 15 seems
0: good
9: like a lot.
0: Good job. Yes. I wouldn't have been able to tell you
9: if somebody asked me that. I just had to talk myself through that, and I needed the multiple choice refresher was helpful.
0: I would just say, yeah, a bunch of years. Justin Verlander is back with the Tigers this season. Who did the Tigers trade him to in 2017? Was it the Rangers, the Astros, or the Rays?
9: He was dealt to the Houston Astros. Yes. And I think it's going to be really interesting what hat he elects to wear in the Hall of Fame.
0: Who are the other two teams that he has played for?
9: Oh, boy.
0: Both NL teams. Think about that. We'll go on and we'll come back. What did the Jets give up to obtain Brett Favre in 2008? Did they
9: give up? Real quick, one of them is the San Francisco Giants.
0: That is correct.
9: Is the other the Mets?
0: Yeah!
9: Bing bong!
0: Right. What did the Jets give up to obtain Brett Favre in 2008? Did they give up hope? Did they give up the idea that they will ever be good again? Or was it a third rounder?
9: I thought that they signed him as a free agent, but I guess it's a third round draft pick.
0: That's correct. And what running back who set off the Richter scale was traded to the Bills from the Bills to the Seahawks in 2010?
9: Marshawn Lynch, baby.
0: That is right. Man, I always love that. That is plant foot set off the Richter scale, which is used for earthquakes, for God's sakes, people. That's strong.
9: That was a good trivia. I like that one.
0: I like that one. It was fun to look up all the different stuff. I got like 14 more for the next time we do trades. Next time a blockbuster trade happens.
9: That was good trivia. That was the first quarter here on this Tuesday, June 23rd. Dan Patrick coming up next. Miller and Condon. And then, of course, off the bench later this afternoon. Thanks for listening, everyone.
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0: On the day of the 2026 NBA Draft.
2: There's this lingering thing in your mind about Peterson because of the cramping issue. But it was solved by the end of the year. And if anybody questions it, like, go back and watch BYU at Kansas game, where he had 18 points in the first half. He was 6 of 8, had 3 steals. There was no question who the best player on the floor was.
0: Dan brings you the biggest guests and best interviews in the world of sports.
2: What player that is on his way to 30-plus, maybe 40, in a game of that magnitude is just going to tap out because he doesn't feel like... I just don't believe...
0: Broadcasting from the Man Cave, this is Dan Patrick.
1: 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Welcome to the program. It's hour one on this Tuesday, Dan and the Danettes, Dan Patrick Show. 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Play of the day, poll question, stat of the day, all of that forthcoming. Recap the World Cup from yesterday and last night, and we'll get ready for the action later on today and tonight. But the big news is Miami wanted Giannis. They wanted Giannis for, it feels like, 5 or 6 years, and Pat Riley got his man. Now, keep in mind, Pat Riley running the Miami Heat, he wanted Alonzo Mourning. They won a finals. He wanted Shaq. He won an NBA championship. LeBron and Chris Bosh, they won 2 championships. Jimmy Butler went to 2 NBA finals and lost both. Pat Riley's here to win it. He's in it to win it. And he went big game hunting, and he ended up landing Giannis. But, you know, for the Milwaukee Bucks, we said this for the last 2 years. It doesn't feel like this is a team that can compete. Now, I do give them credit. They took a big swing for Dame Lillard, and it didn't work out. He got injured. And they'll be paying for that big swing for a few more years. Giannis felt like, okay, I can stay here. I'm comfortable here. And, you know, he had his mom there. He's got 4 children that he had in the city. And it seemed like he was okay, resigned to the fact that I can stay here. But if you're Milwaukee, what are you doing? And are you just keeping him around for the last couple of years of his contract to come out and see a major superstar, a future Hall of Famer? But for the Heat, they gave up Tyler Hero, 3 first-round picks, some players to the Milwaukee Bucks, and Giannis goes to the Miami Heat. Milwaukee, I said at the trade deadline, make the move. At the beginning of last year, I said make the move. You got to do it where it's coming from strength. Like, we have the power here. We can get more for Giannis. It felt like there's only 2 teams involved. It was Boston, begrudgingly putting Jaylen Brown in there. But Miami, it felt like, gave the better offer, getting a chance to maybe reset. Tyler Hero is from Wisconsin. He's a nice player. But you don't have a star. And maybe you just kind of look at, we might get 41 wins for the next couple of years. And maybe we get something down the road. Maybe we get lucky. Maybe we don't do well. Maybe we get one of those transformational players. But for the Miami Heat, it's about winning a championship. And I couldn't help but wonder, as soon as the deal was done, I did think this. If the Knicks didn't win the championship, they would have been involved, it feels like, in these sweepstakes. Because it's easy to say now, well, you're not going to trade Karl Anthony Towns. At the trade deadline, there was talk the Knicks were going to try to get Giannis, that they reportedly had conversations. So this wasn't one of those rosters with the Knicks where you go, nope, these are our guys. They were still searching. We didn't know Karl Anthony Towns was going to perform the way he did later in the season and certainly in the playoffs and in the finals. But I couldn't help but think, the Knicks would have been involved in these sweepstakes, it feels like, if they didn't make the NBA Finals, if they didn't win the championship. All right, 877-3DP-SHOW. Email address, dp@danpatrick.com. Twitter handle, at DP Show. We say good morning to those watching on Peacock. That's our streaming partner. And NBC Sports Network. Also, good morning to our radio affiliates around the country. But we'll talk to the commissioner coming up a little later on in the show. Are there going to be other deals today? And it feels like there will be a couple other deals involving names and also these first-round draft picks. Dylan, what's the poll question, at least to start out first hour?
3: Well, we can start with a simple one, Dan. Do the Heat win a title with Giannis, yes or no?
1: Wow. I just said don't underestimate Pat Riley, but I don't think they win a title. I love Bam Adebayo, and you have him with Giannis, and they're going to be great on defense, and those two on offense, but I don't know who you're sprinkling in. The Knicks are still going to be formidable. Boston, see, to me, the big question now is Jaylen Brown. If I'm Jaylen Brown, and I just picked up the pieces of what you thought was going to be a lost year, a gap year, because you had Tatum who got injured. Jaylen Brown was an MVP candidate, and all of a sudden, and his name has been mentioned in trade talks, not just this year, but last year and the year before that. And if you're Jaylen Brown, you got a taste of leading your own team, he might just say to Brad Stevens, hey, how about I get out of here, okay? He might say that today. How about I get out of here? Yes, yes, Marvin.
4: What's going on behind the scenes in Boston? Because it feels like they're always trying to trade him, and they've won a title. They've been to about five or six conference titles. They went to another NBA Finals where they lost to the Warriors. What is going on in Boston where they're trying to get rid of Jaylen Brown? It's been working.
1: I don't know why you don't just reload and get ready for next season. Feels like you would still be the favorites in the East, even though the Knicks won the title, if Tatum is back at the start of the season. But, you know, they've talked about trading, you know, a couple of different players there. But if I'm Jaylen Brown, at what point do you say, I got to move on here? Because I can't be showing up every day, going to sleep at night, going, am I getting traded? Hey, there's a rumor here. Somebody wants to ask you about that. It's not going away. Yeah, Paulie.
5: Jaylen Brown feels perpetually unembraced, both locally and nationally. He is 2 years younger than Giannis, two full years, two fewer seasons of basketball in mileage. He averages 29-7-5. His stats are right there. I can't imagine if you looked at that, why would you want to get older at that position?
1: Well, this is the danger. The Celtics took a big swing on Giannis and they missed. So now you have to try to fix, heal, embrace this relationship, make it better. I don't know if Jaylen Brown goes, you know, this is just business. Either way, Boston now enters the offseason with more questions than answers, and it feels like they're self-inflicted here. Yes, Marvin.
4: And with the Heat, I know you have Bam, I know you have Giannis, but you've seen the last two or three or four NBA champions, and the common denominator has been depth. Yeah. And so now you have two high-priced players, but you need depth in order to win.
1: But there's certain organizations that you go, yep, they're smarter than everybody. You know, we'll look at the Heat and go, well, they know something. And then we'll look at the Wizards and we'll go, well, they don't know anything. By the way, they just re-signed Trae Young, 4 years, $212 million.
5: And it feels like a wrong move.
1: Yeah. Yeah, but they're on the clock. They have the number one pick. And the odds are it's A.J. DeBanza. And then Darren Peterson expected to go. I think the first eight or nine picks, the expectation of those eight or nine picks, they're all freshmen. At least they spent 1 year in college. Yes, Dylan?
3: I know they're a professional sports team, but doesn't it feel kind of surprising the Wizards have $212 million to spend on anything?
1: Well, everybody kind of has the same amount of money to spend. It's just, what do you do with that money? But I'm looking back on Jaylen Brown. He was rumored to be in trade packages for Anthony Davis, Kevin Durant, Giannis, and other assets over the years. But, you know, you get a taste of running your own team, leading your own team, and doing it at a high level. And that's why I thought maybe he would end up in Milwaukee. I think most of these NBA insiders were looking at, if you're Milwaukee and I get Jaylen Brown, I got at least a guy that people know. He's played on a very high level. That's why I thought maybe they're going to get him. And instead, Miami just basically said, who do you want on the roster? And we'll throw in some picks as well. Yes, Todd?
6: Is this in any way flattering, or could a positive spin be made for Jalen and his agent and his camp that he's named with all these other huge stars? And the only way we can make this deal is if we throw in someone as great as Jalen Brown. Or is it more just that it sucks that they keep looking for a way to get him off the team?
1: Well, how would you feel if I was trying to acquire somebody for the Dan Patrick Show and your name was always brought up? Would you feel like, wow?
6: My instincts would be to be unhappy that, like, wow, it's so easy for them to throw me in the mix to discard me like that.
1: So I would say that's how Jalen Brown would feel. I wouldn't be like, man, everybody wants me except for Boston. Yes, Paulie.
5: Yeah, Dan, you got to say, Todd, you're being pursued by everybody.
1: Yeah.
6: I can't make this deal unless I get willing to put you up for this.
1: All right, 877-3DP-SHOW, email address, dp@danpatrick.com, Twitter handle @DP Show. Wyndham Clark will join us, the U.S. Open champ, in about an hour from now, and Adam Silver, NBA commissioner. Any other poll questions for the first hour, Dylan?
3: Yeah, Todd actually sent this one over, which is topical after being the subject of trade rumors again. Should Jalen Brown demand out of Boston?
1: Demand. Oh, I don't know if I'd use the word demand if I'm Jalen Brown or his agent, but I would suggest that let's stop the charade here. Do you think we can win a championship? If we reload, do you think we can win a championship? And if you don't think, and you want to move on from me, and you want Jason Tatum as the centerpiece, then let's do that. I've given you a lot of really good years here. We won a championship here. Can you at least be honest with me and maybe send me someplace that I would like to go? Yeah, Dill.
3: Yeah, it's funny. Like, they won the title in 24, but for some reason it still kind of feels like the Tatum-Brown era trends more on the failure side, big picture. I think maybe because it's in Boston where expectations at this point are very different, but there's a lot of organizations where they'd be like, you're good, like, but it doesn't feel that way. I don't know why.
1: Yeah, because even when they signed both of them, and then Jalen Brown got his extension, and then we're like, do you really need two guys who play the same position? Okay. I go back to, can you have enough of these kind of players? These are the 3-and-D, you know, these are the guys who can hit three-pointers. Now, too many. Now we have two guys who can play this way. Keep in mind, now this is years ago, Portland didn't take Michael Jordan because they already had Clyde Drexler. They're like, well, we don't want somebody who can play the same position. We need a big guy. Now, philosophies have changed greatly since then because basketball is positionless, but I don't want to have the mindset of, we got two guys, you still have to stop my two guys. My problem with Boston is, stop shooting so many threes. In the regular season, it's fine. Go ahead. Have some fun. Postseason, you saw these two teams who did not rely on the three-point shot. Oklahoma City doesn't rely on it. San Antonio didn't rely on it. The one game when they tried to rely on it, they missed 9 in a row and blew that huge lead. The Knicks aren't reliant on the three-point shot. Maybe there's a trend that's turning a little bit, but Boston, you can't be Golden State. Yeah, Paulie.
5: And Giannis would have been the guy to fix that for the Celtics. He averaged only 1.3 threes attempted per game last year. Yeah. About 5 years ago, he was averaging 5 threes a game attempted.
1: Yeah, I don't want you shooting threes. I want you shooting twos, and I want you getting to the hoop. We did speculate, maybe not speculate, but we did throw it out there that if you're Oklahoma City, with all the picks you have, with the depth that you have, would you go after Giannis? And there are no reports that they made an offer, but that would have been front and center for me. Now, would you have put Chet Holmgren in a deal that could have gotten you Giannis? Because everybody wants OKC to move on from Chet Holmgren. I'm like, the kid's like 20 years of age. Okay, he didn't hold his own against Wembanyama. But other than that, he's pretty good. He was third team All-NBA. He was up there for Defensive Player of the Year. Is he a star? No. Can he be a really good player, a complimentary player? Yes. But I thought maybe OKC, if they go, you know what, we got all of these picks. Maybe we package them and Chet Holmgren and we get Giannis. Yes, Marvin?
4: I never got that because you want to get older and have less depth if you're the Thunder. Like, why would we try to get Giannis, who's, what, 31, 32 years old?
1: Yeah, yeah.
4: And then you lose all your depth, which makes you a great team.
1: Well, no, draft picks.
4: Oh, they
1: have depth.
4: Oh, they would want the players.
1: Well, you'd just offer up picks, just like the Miami Heat. Although, Miami gave up everybody.
4: Right.
1: They gave up everybody. Just, who do you want? You know, it's one of those where you walk into the locker room and you go, wait a minute, my name's not up there. Yeah. You know what? You better buy some winter clothes. I mean, talk about extremes. You're going from Milwaukee to Miami for Giannis. And Giannis does love Miami. Talked about it being a beautiful, beautiful, beautiful city. Yes, Paul.
5: Possible poll question. And we've done this in the past. Would you rather live in Miami or Milwaukee?
1: I'd rather live in Milwaukee.
5: I'm with you.
1: I'd rather live in Milwaukee.
5: I sweat a lot. A lot.
1: I like the seasons. I like the people. The beer. You know, all the positive things that you want in life. Yes, Dylan?
3: Can we do a little Milwaukee in the summer rest of the year, Miami?
1: Ooh.
3: A little snowbird action.
1: No, that's Milwaukee all day.
3: I'm not the biggest Miami guy, and the heat is a concern. But yeah. In terms of things to do when you're making $50 million a year, it's not bad.
1: Yeah, but you don't have to be there the whole time. You only have to be there during the NBA season if you want to. Yes, Paul.
5: You're not a big Miami guy, Dylan. You look like every bro on the street in Miami the way you dress.
3: I'm still waiting on my BBL, but after that, then I'll take Miami.
1: All right, let's take a break here. Vincent Goodwill Jr. III on loan from the mothership. Wyndham Clark next hour and the NBA commissioner, Adam Silver. Take a break. Back after this, Dan Patrick Show. 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
11: 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We bring in Vincent Goodwill Jr. III, NBA senior writer for the Mothership. He'll be working the draft tonight alongside Vanessa Richardson, Iman Shumpert, Brian Windhorst, and some draft picks who will join them. They'll be on the ESPN social platforms and the ESPN app. If I talked to you yesterday, what was your guess going to be about Giannis?
12: Miami. I think it always gets wonky, Dan, leading up to like the last second. You ever notice during the drafts every year, it's Team X has settled on number one pick, and then in an hour before, there's always this mad dash of, maybe we're going to trade down, or maybe you're going to trade for someone else. And then when it all clears up, usually your first answer is usually the right answer. And it felt like Miami, Dan, needed Giannis more than any other team. The Celtics got their own issues now because they let Jaylen Brown dangle out there. But Miami is always star hunting. Dan, Pat Riley is always looking for the next white whale. And Giannis has been the object of his affection for the past few years. I'm surprised he hadn't gotten them sooner, to be perfectly honest.

0: Well, he tried. He's tried for the last few years to get Giannis there, but let's grade the trade as we always do. Let's start with Milwaukee with what they got for Giannis.
1: You got draft capital, and you got Tyler Hero. Like, when you think about superstar trades over the last few years, you usually don't get the Herschel Walker sort of haul, and they got the haul. Right. Maybe that's where the Celtics come in, and you bleed everything from the Celtics to make sure that the Heat give you every single thing from Khalil Ware to Hero to Jaime Jaquez, who finished very high in the sixth man, plus 13, plus two future unprotected first round picks. You got about as much as you could get for a player in Giannis, who, let's be honest, only played less than half the season this year and played around 65 games the last four or five seasons prior to this year. So I felt like they got as much as they could have for a franchise player who was going to leave.
0: Okay, so you now look at the East. Let's handicap this. You got the Celtics and the Knicks who were going to be in the mix. Let me touch on Jaylen Brown here. If you're Jaylen Brown's agent, are you proactive to say, can we stop doing this to my client? How about we decide to part ways?
1: Yeah, I think you kind of have to. It's trending that way. When think about it like this, Dan, Eastern Conference Finals MVP, NBA Finals MVP, top five, top six, top seven MVP candidate this year, kept that Celtics team afloat, got them to the second seed while Jason Tatum was recovering. And this is what happens on the back end. Now, we can quibble on maybe Jaylen Brown not always saying the right things in the wake of their first round loss to the Philadelphia 76ers, but he carried that team this year. And if you, as the Celtics, don't value him as the number one guy, which is their right because they have Jason Tatum, and you're not going to offer him 2 years and $140 million, Dan, at $70 million per, which they could offer him this summer, then you kind of have to trade him. And if you're Jaylen Brown, what have y'all done for me lately, Boston Celtics? If y'all don't want me, I don't want y'all.
0: I know that you put Bam Adebayo with Giannis, and we like, you know, shiny objects here, but you got to fill out that roster. We just saw the New York Knicks win because they had a balanced roster. They had depth as well. It doesn't feel like the NBA is that, hey, you got to have those two stars or three stars if you can. Feels like you want balance, Oklahoma City, balance and depth. Your thoughts on Miami, how much they improved?
1: They got different. And when you've been setting up to have a star and you get your star, that enables you to do the things that you're good at. The one thing, Dan, that the Heat are great at is finding high-value, low-cost players. The Duncan Robinsons, the Gabe Vincents, the Max Struces. Guys that you surround your superstar with that don't necessarily cost a lot of money. They don't have the resources. Like, they're going to lose Norman Powell in free agency by and large. They still have Andrew Wiggins. They're going to be really, really good defensively. But Dan, you didn't make this move, I don't think, for this season. In the NBA, what we've seen is you don't add superstar and get a championship. The last time that truly happened was the Celtics of 2007-2008 when you added Kevin Garnett and Ray Allen to Paul Pierce. Every other iteration since then, by and large, is it takes time. It takes a year to figure stuff out. And I think for them, you get the superstar, you figure out your books, and then you figure out how do we get the shooting around Giannis and Bam Adebayo so where you don't overtax those guys. But defensively, they're going to be hell on earth.
0: He's Vincent Goodwill, ESPN NBA senior writer, part of ESPN's draft coverage on social media platforms tonight. I couldn't help but think, as soon as the trade was announced, I actually thought about the New York Knicks if they hadn't won the title. If they hadn't won the title, how involved would they have been for Giannis?
1: That's a great question. You wonder if getting to the finals would have been enough. Or if they would have said, you know what, guys, we got to completely change up everything. Because it's not like adding Giannis is a small piece. But I think given how they played through the Eastern Conference playoffs, discovering a lot of things. Like, they got incrementally better. I think what happened, Dan, is we forgot how the regular season looked because of how the playoffs looked. They were so dominant throughout the course of the playoffs that we forgot that they had a very uneven regular season up until the last sort of 3 to 4 weeks where they started to put stuff together. But when you bring in a piece like Giannis, that changes the math, that changes the chemistry, that changes everything, and they've been really deliberate and delicate about adding pieces year after year. I'm not so sure that they would have gone Giannis hunting unless they completely fell flat on their face during the playoffs, and they didn't do that. They went to the finals. At the very least, they were going to go to the finals.
0: But at the trade deadline, there were certainly talks that they were interested in Giannis. Maybe it was, you know, reciprocated as well. That people forget, the Knicks weren't a great regular season team. Well, they have 53 wins. So they weren't, you know, OKC here. And I think they were looking at this and saying, you know, is it time to move on from Karl Anthony Towns? And, you know, can we get Giannis? And what Karl Anthony Towns and what to get Giannis here? But, you know, obviously holding off. I still think Milwaukee, and I said last year to start the year, where are you going? You know, when Dame Lillard got hurt, where are you going? And I don't know if teams would have said, oh, you're not approaching this. They're not approaching this from a position of strength. I wanted you to get more for this. And I wonder, how could Milwaukee have gotten more than what they did if it was at the trade deadline or maybe to start this past season?
1: It depends a lot of times on what your organizational priorities are. Because the lottery rules changed, I think it worked out better for them. Because had you traded him last summer, that would have been before lottery reform. So you'd have been more focused on future draft capital and not the players, because you're thinking about, okay, Oklahoma City got all the draft capital and they got every bite at the apple for the coming future. But now we see that the rules have changed, and you couldn't have predicted that last summer. You didn't know what the draft was going to look like in the future. They still have the number 13 pick in addition to the number 10 pick, even if they want to move up and get into the top four or top five. I'm not saying it would be enough, but I'm saying the image or the thought could be there. So I think Milwaukee, all things considered, got as much as they could have. And think about this, Dan. This is their number one superstar since Kareem Abdul-Jabbar left them in 1975. You don't trade your franchise guy just because things are a little unhappy. You try to fix that relationship because those guys don't come around too often.
0: Biggest question mark tonight leading into the draft is...
1: who's going number one? Like, Dan, is it A.J. Devonta? Is it Darren Peterson? I talked to dozens of executives and scouts over the past 90 days and then narrowing it down over the past, let's say, 90 hours while I was sitting on a Newark runway for 2 hours yesterday. Nothing else to do but talk to scouts and executives. And you know what it was? Dead split. Some people love Darren Peterson. They love his talent. They don't pay attention to the stuff in the college season. They say it's a lot of discord between him and Kansas and Bill Self. And they say, go look at his high school film. Go look at the player that he is and all that stuff. And then there's the A.J. Devonta people who are saying, this guy's a pro. He has a motor that you cannot teach. He's like a Tracy McGrady type of ball player. And he's lower maintenance. And then there's the people who say, Caleb Wilson from North Carolina could wind up being Kevin Garnett in the future. Like, this could very well be a generational draft, but there is no clear-cut number one. I asked executives last night, Dan, too, and you'll love this. If Cooper Flagg was in this draft, who would go number one? And they all say Cooper Flagg, baby.
0: Yeah. Dusty May, no longer at Michigan, going to the Dallas Mavericks. I wouldn't be surprised if we'll see more college coaches. It's more work to do this in college than it is the NBA, and I never thought that I would say that. Your thoughts on Dusty leaving Michigan?
1: Well, I'm a child of the Fab Five, so I'm not particularly happy about such developments, Dan. But when you look at the fact that he didn't sign his contract extension, that Michigan also lost Jim Harbaugh in the wake of winning a national title, there's something in the brew up there at Michigan that they need to straighten out as far as nailing down their coaches. Granted, Harbaugh was a little bit different as far as with the NCAA and the show calls and everything else. But with Dusty May and the college basketball landscape as a whole, it's contracts, it's parents, it's classes. Like, it's the mixture of all the bad things that you don't want to deal with in the pros. Plus, you're dealing with 18-year-olds who are completely unreliable. And we just seem to forget that even though we put $5 million in hands, they're still 18 years old and you got to make sure and check where they are. 15 hours of the day, that seems like a job for a babysitter. And if you're making as much money as me, how am I babysitting you? Are you babysitting me?
0: I felt bad for you, but I wanted to give you the or provide the context when you mentioned the Knicks got a participation trophy by winning. We've had eight different champions here in the last 8 years. So you got roughed up on social media, so I'll let you put it in context here, Vincent.
1: Dan, I never said the Knicks got a participation trophy. That is where the context is all screwed up. The topic we were talking about on Get Up, for those who are unaware, was dynasties versus parity. And my point was, in the NBA's greatest era, there's always the team that you have to chase. There's the Celtics, there's the Lakers, there's the Bulls, there's whoever it is that's the big dog. And they were saying, this is great. This is parity. Everybody has a chance. And I'm like the 70s? When the 70s decade was so great that the NBA wound up on tape delay in 1980? Up until the Lakers dynasty and the Celtics dynasty popped up. So the quip was just a sarcastic comment of, oh, everybody gets a trophy. You get a trophy. You get a trophy. I thought it was just something funny. I didn't think people would take it so damn literally. But sarcasm goes over people's heads, Dan. Literacy is at an all-time low.
0: I got the commissioner on later. Anything I can ask him on your behalf?
1: On my behalf?
0: Yeah.
1: I'll text you that one, Dan. Oh. Not suitable for airwaves today.
0: Oh, okay. All right. Have fun tonight. Don't say anything that's going to, you know, make social media in a negative way here.
1: I'm going
0: on. Or is that your goal?
1: Man, I got death threats. Do you think I wanted death threats from Knicks fans? And I wasn't even talking about them. I said this was the most dominant run you've ever had, and you think I'm talking about y'all. Maybe that's a you problem. That's, you know, when you ain't ever been nowhere, you think everybody talking about you. Do better.
0: Death threats because you said, or the context, the clip was participation trophy. Who doesn't like you, man? Come on.
1: Knicks fans think I am some Pistons fan because all the media are Knicks fans and they think the journalists have forgotten how to be journalists. I don't root for anybody. I don't give a damn who wins, Dan. My check still clears every week.
0: All right. Well, have fun tonight. Thank you, Vincent.
1: Appreciate you, Dan.
0: That's Vincent Goodwill Jr. III, ESPN NBA senior writer, the ESPN Digital NBA pregame show on site at the draft, and you'll find it on ESPN social platforms and the ESPN app. That always amazes me that somebody takes the time out of their day that they're so upset that you will issue a death threat, like something that could put you in prison. Because somebody said something that you don't like. Wow. I realize, now I'm not on social media, but I see clips from social media, and I'm thinking, boy, this isn't going over well. And knowing Vincent, I don't think he was saying that these teams who win titles, everybody gets a title now in the NBA because there are no dominating teams. Yes, Paul.
2: That's exactly what happened to Vinnie Goodwill here. What he said didn't match the social media post. The social media post, if you read it without watching the clip, you're like, oh, he said that about the Knicks. And then you watch it, which most people don't. It happens to us once a month.
0: Oh, yeah.
2: We'll post something, and we'll try to give it the best context we can. And if people don't listen to what's being said, they make their decision.
0: And you guys are good at hiding that from me because... I remember saying to McLovin, I said, you're getting roughed on social media. And McLovin goes, well, there are a lot of people who don't like you. And I go, what? What? Probably not. You know? All right, let me take a break. We'll get to your phone calls coming up. Wyndham Clark, the freshly minted U.S. Open champ. Adam Silver later. Up next, our play of the day. Here we go. Got another scam going on. 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
11: Oh my God.
12: The play.
13: The play is called play.
12: Of the day. This is the play of the day.
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15: Now Medina, pulled back here, lets it run. Messi! History in Dallas! 40 years to the day since Diego Maradona scored the hand of God!
1: That's courtesy of World Cup on Fox, as Messi, the all-time leading goal scorer with 18. It's not going to last much longer because Mbappe has 16. He had two goals. Erling Haaland also had a couple of goals. They're called braces, I believe. Is that right? A brace, Paul?
6: You nailed it. Yeah, two goals.
1: All right. 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Dylan?
13: Yeah, Dan. Do the Heat win a title with Giannis? 90% say no.
1: All right.
13: And after being the subject of trade rumors again, should Jaylen Brown demand out of Boston? Demand. 65% say yes.
1: Well, demand, that's a tough word there. I mean, I don't want it to be suggest, but, hey, I'm going to suggest a trade or I'm going to demand a trade. Is there a word in between there? Because if I'm Jaylen Brown, after a while, you're like, wait a minute, I can't keep going through this every year. Yes, Todd?
16: You can encourage the front office to trade. I think that's a little stronger than the first one, but not as strong as demand, get me out of here.
1: Yeah, Paul.
6: What if Jaylen Brown went the other way and demanded he sign his contract extension in July? I think he's eligible to add 2 years to his deal. He's got 3 years remaining. He could add 2 years at $71 million per.
1: Yeah, but say, hey, here's what we'll do. Quid pro quo. You can get rid of me, but I want you to sign me to that extension where I make $70 million a year. And do a sign and trade. How about that? Then everybody wins, and then I get to go and have my own team. Matches today, World Cup, Portugal, Uzbekistan, England, Ghana, Panama, Croatia, Colombia, and Congo, DR. Julius Randle got traded to the Brooklyn Nets last night. And I was like, wait a minute, what happened here? Julius Randle, when he was with the Knicks, I think he had a season where he averaged 25 or 26 a game and like 8 rebounds. He started out with the Lakers. He's been in New Orleans. He got bounced around Minnesota. Now he goes, and he was with the Knicks. So you're coming back to New York, but you're going to Brooklyn. You're going to Brooklyn. I wonder if Minnesota's going to make some other moves. I saw something where Rudy Gobert might have been on the move, or there was talk about that. Feels like, I don't know, they're trying to figure things out there of how they're going to compete with San Antonio and OKC in the West. But, you know, that still feels like that franchise is kind of in a state of flux. I think Naz Reid is going to be the starter for Minnesota, who I love. I think he's second best player on the team. Yes, Marv.
17: Yeah, I feel bad for Julius Randle because him and Thibodeau, they kind of started that resurgence of the Knicks becoming a contender. And then once you traded Randle for Cat and you got rid of Tibbs, they ended up winning a title. It's very like a Tony Dungy-esque situation where they build this team up and you just couldn't get over the hump. So I felt bad because Julius Randle, I think he was second team all NBA one season with the Knicks.
1: Yeah, Paul.
6: Julius Randle with the Knicks was a 3-time All-Star. Second-time NBA All-Star, yeah, 3 times. Second-team All-NBA once. He averaged 25, 10, and 5 1 year.
1: Dang. Yeah, but all stats aren't created equal because right. I can look at Trey Young has got some incredible numbers in Atlanta, but he's now in Washington. So he was averaging like 28 and 10 or something, and now he's a wizard. Yes, Paul?
6: He once averaged 30 and 10 in a season. His second year in a league in Atlanta, his last year, he averaged 25 and 12.
1: Jeez. Yes, Marv.
17: But he still got to the conference finals, whereas Joel Embiid did not.
1: Wow. That's true.
17: Sorry, Joel. Yeah.
1: Against Joel Embiid in Philadelphia at the conference finals. All right. Wyndham Clark will join us coming up next hour. A couple of phone calls. Chris in Syracuse. Good morning, Chris. What do you have for me?
18: Hey, thanks. Yeah, a couple things on the trade. I know Milwaukee ownership was worried they'd have a hard time keeping Jaylen Brown after this year, but it would have been nice to get a star for a star. And this is ownership that took a chance on signing Deshaun Watson to that ridiculous contract. And as the Heat are constructed right now, I don't think they scare anyone in the East, but via free agency and tonight's draft, if they can surround Giannis and Bam with some shooters, they may be a force. And Dan, I wonder if the move by the Heat opens up the possibility of LeBron taking his talents back to South Beach.
1: I don't see that. I don't see that. I think if he's retracing his steps, I could see Cleveland to bookend his career. I know that there's still, and once again, it's hard to separate fact from fiction or fact from rumor because Golden State, you know, can Steph Curry encourage LeBron to go to Golden State? Yeah, Dylan.
13: Have you been following along with the Cavs championship reunion trip at all?
1: Yeah.
13: Have you seen that? That's looks like a good time. Kyrie, not in attendance.
1: He ghosted. Yes, he ghosted.
13: But seeing LeBron, how in awe of J.R. Smith's golf swing LeBron is, it's been pretty entertaining.
1: Yeah, J.R. is more like LeBron the basketball player with his golf swing.
13: Yeah.
1: And LeBron's still figuring out golf, but J.R. is good. And played college golf. Yeah, Paul.
6: With the lack of rules these days with the NCAA, I'd like to see LeBron do a year or two of college. Make it completely full circle.
1: That would be nice.
6: Be fun.
1: Yeah.
6: Buckeyes.
1: LeBron to USC?
6: Yeah.
1: Yes, Marvin.
17: With Giannis, the most important thing for me is, are the Heat going to sign his brothers?
1: Well, I think Thanis, is that his name?
13: Thanasis?
1: Yeah, Thanasis, he is a free agent. I'm guessing that he'll be heading to Miami. I don't know about his other brother.
17: He's taking his talents to South Beach?
1: I don't know. Package deal, you get all the brothers. Yes, Dylan.
13: Yeah, does the team even pay him, or does Giannis say, if you just put him on the team, I'll pay for him?
1: Lucas in Texas. Hi, Luke. What do you have for me today?
19: Hey, Dan. Good morning.
1: Good morning.
19: I've got an NBA question for you, but first, for all the future planners out there or people that like to have their dates locked down, I've got to shout out the planning team at the U.S. Open. If you go to their website, did you know that their next 25 years worth of locations have already been set? So great forward planning by the U.S. Open. I thought that was pretty fun to see on their website. My NBA question for you, and really this is, I mean, maybe you could pass it on to some too soon. There are two streaks going on in the NBA currently, both of which are 8 years. No American winning the MVP award, and then no consecutive NBA championships. Which of those streaks do you think is better for the NBA? Which one, you know, would Adam Silver or someone say, like, this is a good thing, let's keep that going for the health of the game, for the health of the league, for the health of basketball overall?
1: Oh, I think it's a great point. I think he likes that you have different cities winning, sharing in a championship. He certainly loves New York winning a championship. As far as the MVPs born outside the United States, I think it shows that the dream team worked, but I think he would probably like maybe a homegrown MVP. Maybe. I don't know. Maybe I can ask him that. He'll join us in an hour from now. Who's in the confessional? Dylan?
13: I believe so.
1: All right. 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
0: Dan brings you the biggest guests and best interviews in the world of sports.
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1: Hour 2 on this Tuesday, Dan and the Danettes, Dan Patrick Show. Wyndham Clark, freshly minted U.S. Open champ, joins us in 20 minutes from now. The commissioner of the NBA in an hour from now, with the draft coming up tonight, and still a lot of speculation, who is going to be the number one player to be selected. You know, DraftKings sent me over the list of picks. The number one pick, A.J. DeBanza, is the favorite. Then it's Darren Peterson. Then it's Cameron Boozer, Caleb Wilson, Keaton Wagler, and so it goes on. They're all freshmen for the most part, but A.J. DeBanza is expected to go to the Wizards, who have the number one overall pick, even though Darren Peterson of Kansas worked out for the Wizards and didn't work out for anybody else. I think basically saying, I should be the number one pick for this team, but also you can share the results. I guess his workout was pretty incredible. I did text. I had a correspondence last night with a former coach, and I said, would Darren Peterson make you nervous? And he said, yes. And I said, any follow-up? And he goes, no. And I go, all right. Well, I'll use the yes with his former coach. Stat of the day brought to you by Panini America, the official trading cards of the Dan Patrick Show. Good morning if you're watching on Peacock. And if not, listening on our radio affiliates around the country, over 400 affiliates, iHeartRadio, Fox Sports Radio. You have Messi, Mbappe, and Haaland each scoring 2 goals as their teams win. You have Portugal, Uzbekistan, England, Ghana, Panama, Croatia, Colombia, Congo, DR. That'll be coming up. All right, Dylan, update the poll results from hour one, and what do we go with in hour two?
3: Yeah, Dan, did the Heat win a title with Giannis? 89.4% say no.
1: Okay.
3: And after being the subject of trade rumors once again, should Jaylen Brown demand out of Boston? 65% say yes.
1: And yeah, go ahead.
3: We got early hour two poll results. Ooh, okay. Would you rather live in Miami or Milwaukee? Do you want to take a guess?
1: I have no idea.
3: 77% say Miami.
1: Okay. All right. Miami's a nice place to visit. Got friends there, but I need the seasons. Yeah, I'm not afraid of the cold. Yes, Dylan.
3: Yeah, I think emphasis on visit. There's a lot of places like that that are fantastic, but you're like, would I live in Las Vegas? Would I live in Miami?
1: Yeah. Yeah, I'm not a one-season guy. Can't do it. Grew up in the Midwest. And you just kind of, you know, you love the fall, you love the spring, summer's great, winter you deal with. Yeah, Paul?
4: You do take it one season at a time, though, right, Dan?
1: I do.
4: Yeah.
1: I do. I try not to take it two seasons at a time. Dusty May going to Dallas. Now, I'm looking back on coaches. Now, I think there are going to be more college coaches who follow this blueprint. Go to college. Try to build a name for yourself. And Dusty May has done that at every stop. You win the national championship. That helps if you're going to leave. But I think these coaches now realize it is tougher to coach in college with everything you must deal with than it is the NBA. And I think that, you know, Danny Hurley flirted with this, going to the Lakers. You know, there have been, I think John Shire will eventually coach in the NBA. But I think you're looking at coaches now who say there's transfer, there's NIL, there's collectives, player empowerment coaches, maybe not getting total autonomy. Although you can make a name for yourself in college as a coach, because we focus on college basketball and we focus on the coaches. We go, oh man, Rick Pitino's done it again. John Calipari, Tom Izzo. You would lead with the coach. The coach has more of an impact, it feels like, or we give them more credit for what they do over a span of 30-some games. Now in the NBA, you got 82 games, and that just gets you to the postseason. John Beilein did not do a good job with his Beilein to the Cleveland Cavaliers. You see what I did with that, Todd?
5: Very nice, very nice.
1: Thank you, Todd. Billy Donovan, he had a little bit above 500 record in the NBA. Brad Stevens, Fred Hoiberg had a losing record. Reggie Theus, losing record. Mike Montgomery, losing record. John Calipari, losing record. Rick Pitino, losing record. Lon Kruger, losing record. These are the coaches who went from college to the NBA in the last 30 years. Now, Brad Stevens did a really good job. And then decided to go into the front office. Billy Donovan, leaving Florida, did a pretty good job. But other than that, people will be surprised that Rick Pitino was 192 and 220 in the NBA. Calipari, 72 and 112 with the Nets. But it's different now. This is a different college atmosphere and certainly different in the NBA. Giannis going to Miami. We talked a lot about it in the first hour and spoke about Pat Riley landing, Alonzo Mourning, Shaq, LeBron, Bosch, Jimmy Butler. He wanted Giannis. He's wanted Giannis for at least 5 years. The Boston Celtics, you know, that's one of those where you go, okay, we'll trade Jaylen Brown to the Bucks. We don't want to, but if we have to, then we better get the deal done. Because if we don't get the deal done, then all of a sudden Jaylen Brown's going, no. We're not. We can't do this every year. I gave you a year that we made the playoffs and people didn't think that we were going to make the playoffs. I carried the team. And I think this is where, when you have that big swing, when you don't trade the player, then you kind of, like, how's that going to be the first time Brad Stevens sees Jaylen Brown? Hey, how was the summer, Jaylen? Great, other than the I'm going to Milwaukee situation. And maybe Jaylen Brown is on the move. Maybe there's a deal coming up tonight. I thought Portland was going to be involved in something with Giannis. I think most of the insiders, if they were honest, would say they thought that Boston giving up Jaylen Brown, so you kind of switch superstars there. But Giannis going to the Miami Heat with Bam Adebayo and some players to be named later. Yeah, Paul?
4: It's almost like there's no nice way to talk to Jaylen Brown going forward. Because let's say, you know, he's a businessman, Jaylen Brown. He's running a business and he is the business. But if the management said to him, you know, we're always trying to upgrade our roster. So, okay, so that person's an upgrade over me, the 2 years older guy with same stats. Yeah. It's an insult no matter where you go.
1: Yeah, I don't think you can just say it's business. I mean, yes, it's business to a certain degree, but it's still personal to that person. It's like when I left ESPN, it was business for them. It was personal for me. And I held a grudge for 10 years, you know, the way, you know, some of the things that happened. So you can say, well, it's just business. I mean, that's what my wife said. I mean, no, this hurts. It's personal. But I'm sure Jaylen Brown can go, it is business. I'm getting paid a lot of money. But it's still kind of a slap in the face. I would think that's how he views it. Yes, Dylan?
3: I mean, you see that in movies all the time. They'll be like, it's nothing personal. It's just business. And then shoot a guy. I'm like, that feels pretty personal.
1: I don't think that was going to happen.
3: No?
1: No, I don't think so. Yes, yes, Paul.
4: And you left ESPN by choice. You were not traded for an anchor to be named later.
1: No. They couldn't find equal value. They realized that. It was going to be kind of like a Mikal Bridges. There were going to be five future SportsCenter anchors traded for me. I think that's what it was. Trae Young, 4 years, $212 million with the Wizards. Here are the NBA guards making 53-plus per season. Luka, Cade Cunningham, Steph Curry, Devin Booker, De'Aaron Fox, SGA, and Trae Young. Will Jalen Brunson's small guard success change anything for anybody with tonight's draft? Now, Darius Acuff Jr. III at Arkansas. I love that kid. But I saw this. Well, listed at 6'3", but 6'2", in his socks. And I go, wait, who plays in their socks? I mean, how stupid is that? How tall is he when he has shoes on? And it's like, oh, 6'3". Okay. But there's height concerns with him. But, I mean, he led the SEC in scoring and assists. And that doesn't happen very often. Yeah, Paulie.
4: Darius Acuff measured 6'2", even barefoot, Dan. And I checked last year, he did play with shoes.
1: He did play with shoes.
4: Yeah, home and away, just to confirm. He's 186 pounds, a bit slight, but his wingspan, which I know you love, 6'7".
1: Yeah, yeah. He's a good player. I mean, he's tough. Like that. You know, there's certain guys where you go, he plays at a different level. He has a different attitude. Dabonsa has that as well. He looks like he loves to play basketball. Peterson, I guess I'm a little nervous. But I mean, high school wise, you want to see a highlight tape. And you're like, wow, that guy, that Zion Williamson, like, but you know, they all have questions about them. Question is, can you get over what that question or questions are? Yes, Marvin?
5: Do you think this draft is also good for American basketball overall? Because we've been talking about the international players winning 8 straight MVP awards and how American basketball is kind of going by the wayside. There's no real international prospects, at least in the lottery.
1: Yeah, but we found that those guys who are foreign-born that win MVP aren't in the top 10. Like nobody, except for Luka, you know, Giannis wasn't, Joker wasn't, SGA wasn't.
4: USA. At the draft tonight?
5: Man, I think the international thing's a little bit overblown, but.
1: Will we have an MVP out of the top 10 picks this year's draft? Will there be an MVP inside the top 10? Or outside the top 10. I could see, first glance, I'd say no. But like Cameron Boozer, it was a really good college player. He's not the second coming of Tim Duncan. And maybe he's like his dad. Maybe he's a really good player, safe pick. Peterson has upside. Dabonsa has upside. Keaton Wagler came out of nowhere. Because I remember in college or in high school, he's a 3-star. And all of a sudden, I think you could see confidence with him playing at Illinois. And like all these guys put up 40 in a game, I think. Coach Calipari was talking about that the other day. Like these guys, they can score. You know, they're on another level. But draft coming up tonight, we'll talk to the commissioner. David in Ohio. Hi, David. What do you have for me?
6: Hey, what's going on? Good morning, Dan. Messi just led Argentina to a win over Austria at Jerry's World and broke the World Cup goal record in the building. With that win, Messi now has as many World Cup wins at AT&T Stadium as Dak Prescott has playoff wins there. The difference, Messi needed one appearance. Dak had a decade-long lead. Thank you.
1: All right, David. David never stops. Never stops coming after the Cowboys.
5: Good bet.
1: Brian in Oklahoma. Hey, Brian, congratulations on the Sooners winning the College Baseball World Series.
7: Dan, DP, good morning. Yes, sir. After being seeded 11th in the SEC baseball tournament, the University of Oklahoma Sooners won the College World Series last night, defeating North Carolina 12-2. The last time OU won the College World Series was 1994. The Knicks were in the finals, and the World Cup was in the United States of America.
1: Yeah, look at that, Bri. I like that. How about that?

0: Stat of the day. Stat of the day brought to you by Panini America, the official trading cards of the Dan Patrick Show. So the last time Oklahoma won the College World Series, 1994, when the Knicks were in the finals, correct? And the World Cup was here. Is that right? Okay. All right. Todd loves those kind of things. You love those kind of stats.
1: I'm all about the numerology.
0: Yes, I know you are.
1: It's fun.
0: How about we take a break? The freshly minted U.S. Open champ, Wyndham Clark, will join us coming up next. 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
4: In there, and Tiger Woods co-signed this. So yeah, what do we have?
5: This was announced by the PGA Tour just an hour ago. There will be a new model, including two separate series of tournaments starting in 2028, the PGA Tour Championship Series and the PGA Tour Challenger Series, that will run concurrently during the season. And most of the star players, Wyndham Clark and all the other star players, will, of course, be on the championship series. Then the challenger series is like the way you work your way up to that series. So almost like European promotion and relegation.
4: Hmm. Well, let's bring in Wyndham Clark, the 2026 U.S. Open champ. First of all, congratulations. Are you aware of this new competitive structure there on the tour? And if so, what do you think?
6: Yeah, I found out this morning. I've been... you know, we have a few player advisory guys, and I've been, you know, picking their brains, and I kind of knew something like this was coming through the pipeline. But yeah, I mean, a lot of us kind of found out today, just like you guys.
4: And are you okay with the word relegation in there?
6: Yeah, I think it's great. I love what the PGA Tour and Brian Rolapp are doing, and I think it's going to be the best thing for golf. I think it'll be easier for people to understand, you know, what's going on, what guys are playing for, et cetera.
4: All right. How much is mental? How much is physical at Shinnecock?
6: I mean, gosh, I want to say it's like 80% mental, to be honest. Like, you know, it's so hard to play at that golf course, and it just requires so much mental fortitude. You can hit a great shot, and your job's still not done. The greens are so challenging. You can hit a poor shot and get bad breaks, and the wind gusts your ball, etc. So yeah, it's definitely mental.
4: Yeah, and is that the kind of course, if somebody said, hey, do you want to go play Shinnecock, let's say like next year, would you go, yeah?
6: I think I would say it just like that. Yeah. I mean, it's you want to play it because it's a top course in the country, in the world. But you know you're going to get your brains beat in. So it's a love hate. You love the course, you love the tradition. It's amazing, but it just is tough, man. I would definitely, you know, I'm not going to say no, that's for sure. But it might not be the most enjoyable round. I'm probably going to, you know, you might shoot over par and you say, okay, that was a good round.
4: How much is luck and how much is skill? Like, you have to have bounces that go your way, but they're obviously you have the skill, so I don't want to demean anything, but how much luck went into winning the U.S. Open?
6: I think anytime someone wins, you have luck on your side. It's amazing when I've played with guys that have won, you know, it just seems like things go their way. A bounce is, you know, kicks right instead of left, and it's the correct bounce. They might hit it in the rough, and they have a good lie versus someone else that has a bad lie. The ball lips in rather than lips out. So there's definitely some luck that is involved. And, you know, I had some things definitely go my way. So, yeah, there's luck for sure.
4: And I know it sounded weird when I said this yesterday on my show. I didn't think you played great. I think you were scrambled so well that, you know, that kind of cleans up the mess. Like, it was meant as a compliment that that wasn't the best, like LACC, different than this. This was survival. And you're just like, whatever it takes to get that ball in the hole. And it just felt like, you know, your scrambling was unbelievable.
6: Yeah, I mean, honestly, I kind of played like crap Saturday, Sunday. I was hitting

0: it all over the place. I didn't have much control. I didn't hit many greens. I was spraying the driver. But yeah, I mean, the one great thing is I was mentally really tough and my short game kept me in it. So yeah, I mean, it's amazing to be able to not have my A game, if you will, and still be able to pull through and win such a big championship.
1: You got the U.S. Open trophy behind you. Where's the other U.S. Open trophy?
0: Well, there's only one. There's only one. It's the same one. You
1: Oh,
0: keep
1: they
0: it for
1: don't
0: a
1: give
0: year.
1: you like your own the smaller one?
0: A replica. It's like 90%.
1: Okay,
0: That's at
1: okay.
0: home. That's at home. Yeah.
1: Okay. But that one you get to carry around for a year?
0: Yeah, for a year. So it'll be on a nice, fun journey of going back home to Colorado, Arizona, wherever we decide to go.
1: Now, do you just get a seat for it on the plane, strap it in? You're not going to put an overhead bin.
0: Yeah, you just put it overhead. You stuff some stuff in there. No, I'm just kidding. Yeah, it'll be in a nice case that protects the thing and
1: Oh, okay.
0: maybe go under the plane or something. I don't know. You keep it
1: How
0: safe.
1: do you use the crowd to your advantage over the weekend?
0: Well, a lot of times, they're rooting for you and you build off the momentum. This time there wasn't much momentum, but it definitely it made me kind of gear down and use the negative things that people are saying to fuel the fire that's within inside me. And that's kind of exactly what happened. Anytime I heard something negative, I replaced it with something positive. And I just loved when I made a putt or hit a good shot. And I could see, I'd look around and see people kind of like, ah, oh, damn it, he keeps hitting good shots or keeps pulling it off. And I love that. It kind of gave me a little internal smile and kind of the confidence, cockiness that helped me get the W.
1: But when did you realize maybe they weren't rooting for you, they're actually rooting against you?
0: I mean, I knew on Saturday. I mean, I'd miss a putt and people'd start cheering, and then Sunday was honestly wild. I missed the putt on the first hole for birdie and people cheered. I hit it over the green on two, people cheered. On the fourth hole, I hit a horrendous shot right and people were cheering and saying, don't choke, et cetera. And so I was like, whoa, this is a hostile environment. So the nice thing is it happened early. So I was able, and I kind of prepared myself for it. So it wasn't like a complete shock, but I was surprised that it was that hostile.
1: Yeah, but I got to commend you, man. Because when I'm listening, I'm watching, but I'm hearing, I go, man, they're booing him. Like they're cheering when it went in the bunker. And I'm like, they must really want Scheffler to complete the career Grand Slam and win it on his birthday. Like that's the only thing I thought of. I don't know what you thought.
0: Yeah, I mean, hey, I understand it. I've done some things that maybe turn the fans against me. Scotty has a chance to do something only a few guys have done. It's his birthday. He's number one player in the world. I somewhat understand. But one of the things is I was hoping that if I did it with class and poise and kindness and love that I would win them over. And I don't know if I have, but at least I tried my hardest to do that. And but yeah, I mean, it's fun. I played other sports. I played basketball and hockey and so many things growing up. And I love those environments. I loved going into an away gym and, going in there and making shots or free throws and everyone kind of getting quiet. And there's nothing like that winning on the road.
1: Well, a free throw is kind of like a putt.
0: Yeah, 100%. 100%. And when they're yelling and saying all kinds of things and you make both of them, you just, it, it's a, it's amazing what it does to your confidence inside.
1: I think it backfired, Wyndham. I really do because I think you gained the respect of everybody in that gallery because it's like, damn, we gave him everything we're all about in New York, and you kept your head down. You didn't gesture anything. Anything make you laugh? Like truly make you laugh that they yelled at you?
0: I wouldn't necessarily say that. It was more when someone was cheering for me, we'd laugh and I go, oh, I got one fan over there. That was more what we'd laugh about. But no, the other things they didn't really make me laugh, but so.
1: How much do you lean? It felt like you were leaning on your caddy quite a bit. But I don't know how that,
0: Dave.
1: yeah. What happens where you go, I got this, or come on in, I need some help?
0: Yeah, I mean, it's a caddy in those moments is more about not as much about the club selection and you know, the numbers and all that stuff. It's more about managing the emotions, kind of having the objective look at things, going, hey, we're in a good spot. It's okay. Let's chip out to here, or let's do this, or hey, we still have the lead. You know, he kept saying, if we knew coming in the week that we'd have a lead going into Sunday or the back nine, we would have taken it regardless. If I had a 6-shot lead and it dwindled to one, hey, we still have a lead. And so he kept reminding me of those things. And he says, we're right where we want to be. We're right where we want to be. So I definitely applaud him for all the great stuff he did and helped me pull through.
1: Yeah, because I heard him, trust the process. It seemed like that was the final words before you would swing.
0: Yeah, I mean, it was, we really focus on making sure I go through my routine and not, you know, not have any kind of second thoughts and just be really clear, no clutter, and go in there. And once we pick the club, that's the right club, regardless if it's a good shot or not. But you want to be assertive and confident, and then pick my target, get addressed to that target, and kind of do the same thing every time so that your body kind of, it's amazing what kind of routine and rhythm you can get when you do that.
1: When you first caught a glimpse of your father, what'd you think?
0: Well, I was shocked. I literally had no idea until I finished. We're kind of on there celebrating with friends and family, and then they pointed to me and turned, you know, I turned around and see my dad. It was a really special moment. He hasn't been able to see me win in person. And to win a major on Father's Day was, you know, I'm sure was amazing for him, but it was also amazing for me. So it was a very, very special moment.
1: And sometimes it's better to see them after you've done something, instead of sometimes, you know, parents in the crowd can make you nervous as they're watching you.
0: Yeah, 100%. 100%. You know, it's nice that he was able to be there, but it was also good for me that I didn't know he was there, if that makes sense. Just because, you know, I wanted to be focused on what I was doing. And, you know, you never want to let your dad or mom or anyone down. So not knowing that they're there kind of helps you mentally.
1: Congratulations again. I mean, that's a challenge. That course is, it's like Pinehurst number 2. I don't enjoy them, but they are two of the greatest golf courses in the world, but it just feels like you've been in battle the whole time. So you survived, and you have the hardware to show it.
0: Yeah, thank you very much. I appreciate it.
1: Good luck, Wyndham. Thank you. Wyndham Clark, U.S. Open champ. And, you know, I didn't know if he was going to take it the wrong way when I said, you know, I didn't think he played well. And all of a sudden, yeah, I played like crap. Because you see where he's chipping from, putting from, and the scrambling was unbelievable. I mean, that's just it's a survival of the fittest there. And he was able to do that. And you do that in front of that crowd. Because normally the gallery is, they want to see great shots. And I said they should have been celebrating how great, he played at a different level than everybody else. And then all of a sudden I thought, he's probably using the crowd heckling him to his advantage. Like, it backfired on the crowd because they wanted Scotty to win. Or I thought at first maybe they wanted a more competitive U.S. Open, that he was running away with it. Then all of a sudden, Sam Burns got in the picture. Scotty was sort of on the periphery, and Clark hit the shots that Chap to hit to win a U.S. Open. Yeah, Paul.
2: Like you said, it's like the crowd wanted him to be the bad guy and heckled him, and it backfired. Now people kind of like, wow, this guy made it through that, and maybe if you didn't know about Wyndham Clark before this weekend, you think differently of him.
1: Yeah, I hope they do. I hope that he gained the respect. Maybe he doesn't care about getting their respect, but they should respect what they saw. Yeah, Dylan.
3: Yeah, not only did he win, but he's now tied for the lowest score in a major at Shinnecock with, I think, Retief Goosen was 4 under.
1: Yeah. And we were wondering, would somebody finish under par? And you had a couple of players who did. Jacob in Oklahoma. Hi, Jake. What do you have for me today?
4: Hey, Dan, not to left turn it back to the World Cup. I did not call in about OU's championship. I actually just found that out from the previous caller. watching Mbappe yesterday, I'm a casual sports fan, but he's just different. He's just super quick, super electric, which led me to a poll question suggestion. if not for Team USA, who are you rooting for in the World Cup? Thank you, Dan.
1: All right. Thank you, Jacob. Yeah, Mbappe and Haaland, they're built different. Like, those guys, they look like they could play football. You know, you still look at Messi, and even scoring a couple of goals, he's just always around. And that's what I don't understand. I would just have somebody face guard him. I would never let him out of my sight.
2: Box him one?
1: Now, I'm sure that they try to do. Yes, yeah. I would do a box in one. I would just say, dude, I'm with you the whole time. Because at his age, there have to be players who are more physical. They're quicker. They're faster. They're not going to be smarter. But I am not letting him. I just can't let him have the ball. Yeah, Paulie.
2: It's got to be so frustrating as defenders because he's standing there almost motionless or strolling around, and then he hits the gas for like 3 seconds, and it's over.
1: It's angles. It is knowing that ball is going there. It's going to end up here, and I can be here if there's a ricochet. Yeah, Marvin.
5: Sometimes kind of like the Steph Curry effect. Wait, how is he open? That's exactly how it sounds.
1: Yeah. Travis in Iowa. Hi, Travis. What do you have for me today?
6: What up, VP?
1: Hey.
6: Hey, as far as the second hour poll question goes, give me Miami every day. I've lived in Iowa my entire life, and I'm sick of the cold. wouldn't be my first choice in Florida, but I am going to get a little mean-spirited here. I just want to give you your roses for your handling of the back row. Since Dylan has joined, it's like Todd 2.0 back there. And with Seton sitting back there, I could never say it, but now that he's not, it's time to bring it back. Suck it, back row.
1: All right. Wow.
3: Wow.
1: How do you feel, Dylan?
3: I don't know. Some random guy in Iowa calling me out? Whatever.
1: Probably going to say he doesn't like the Grateful Dead either.
3: He's probably going to say REM's better.
1: Oh, I said that this morning.
3: That's just Dylan. Bananas.
1: I know. I was listening to music last night, and all of a sudden REM came on. I go, you know, that's another band better than Grateful Dead. Dylan goes, who would have thought Grateful Dead and Aerosmith fans would have been going back and forth on social media yesterday after the show?
3: Yeah, there's a little vitriol. Now the REM versus the Dead fans going on.
1: Yeah, REM better than
3: REM is not even on anyone's radar.
1: Chris in Michigan joins us. Hi, Chris. What do you have for me today?
7: Hi, Dan. My question is, with Dusty now with the Dallas Mavericks, they hold the 9th pick in the NBA draft, also the 30th. And in one mock draft, they have Mara 11th, Yaxel 12th, and Johnson 13th. Wondering if he's going to favor one of his players.
1: Yeah, I thought about that. Sure. As long as he thinks that guy's going to be able to help him in his job. What would it say if you bypass? Like, that's why I always wondered about that with Tom Brady. Tom Brady, friends with Dion, helped mentor Shedeur Sanders. And then all of a sudden, the Raiders had a chance the previous year. Well, everybody had a chance to draft Shedeur Sanders. And the Raiders, with Tom Brady leading the charge, did not draft Shedeur Sanders. That told me an awful lot about that situation. Hey, he's your son. We're friends. I'll mentor him. What about drafting him? No, we're good. Yes, Marvin.
5: I remember maybe about 20 years ago when Norm Chow was the offensive coordinator of the Titans, and they were like, oh, man, Matt Leinart? Nope. Vince Young. Like, ooh, that's not good.
1: That one was tough, especially with Vince winning the national championship. Yow. Chow, I mean. Nice. But, you know, he was a two-time All-Pro. He was a better pro than Matt was, right?
5: Pro bowler. I don't say All-Pro.
1: Yeah, pro bowler. Yeah, Paul.
2: Are we doing better career, Matt Leinart, Vince Young? Because this is gold. Sign me up. Oh, man. I need an hour to prepare.
1: How about we take a break here? Take a break. The commissioner of the NBA will join us top of the hour. We're back after this. My cup runneth over. 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
13: On the night before Halloween in 1975, 15-year-old Martha Moxley was murdered in the Tony Bellhaven neighborhood of Greenwich, Connecticut. She was rich and beautiful and loved by all who knew her. For decades, despite intense media scrutiny, police failed to make an arrest. In 2000, 25 years after Martha's murder, her one-time neighbor, Michael Skakel, was arrested. He'd been 15, like her, at the time of the crime. He was also a cousin of the Kennedys.
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16: Imagine, if you can, the torment, the confusion. Her brilliant daughter vanished without warning, without a word.
17: I didn't know how to start looking for.
18: So what is that like?
17: It's hell. It's just frustration and just helplessness.
16: But the disappearance of Nancy Rainey's daughter, Carrie, was quite unlike any other. Because Carrie hadn't exactly vanished, but retreated beyond the shadows to release rage in torrents of text messages to wound her worried family and terrorize that man.
19: I would get 50, 60 a day.
18: A day?
19: Yeah, all day long.
16: Was their brief fling so terrible? Why all that hate? Why deadly attacks on an imagined rival?
6: 911, what's the address of your emergency?
7: Oh, yeah, I've been shot.
16: At innocent people caught in the middle.

0: Just saw this news. Matt Miller, our good buddy from ESPN, a football expert, he was involved in a serious car accident in Missouri. And grateful to the exceptional care that I've received from the first responders, nurses, medical staff, doctors, I'm incredibly fortunate to be writing this. I look forward to continuing my recovery, getting back to ESPN to talk football, including what should be an exciting NFL draft class. So, Matt, from all of us here, we wish you a speedy recovery, and we look forward to having you back on the show soon. Paul wants to play the A.J. DeBanza game. I didn't know that there was one, but how about we do it? Could I get some music there, Marvin?
1: Oh, yeah. Any excuse, Dan, to play that.
0: And a little round ball rock. Okay, here we go.
1: It's a simple game, Dan, as we prepare for the NBA draft. Get to know your draftees. I'm going to go around the room. A.J. DeBanza, he's from Boston, Massachusetts, right? What does A.J. stand for? Marvin, you're going to go last because you know a lot about sports.
0: Okay. Todd, AJ stands for?
2: Anthony Jackson DeBanza.
1: Oh, good guess, though.
0: All right. Dylan.
3: Aaron Joshua.
1: Okay.
0: I'm going to go awesome jump shot.
1: Awesome DeBanza. Jump shot DeBanza. You're correct, Dan. That's right.
0: Okay.
1: Now, Marvin, you're going to go last.
4: Adrian Jr.?
1: AJ stands for nothing. It's not initials. It's like OG Ananobi. His name is Anicet DeBanza Jr. So AJ became his nickname. So it's a nickname. It's not initials, AJ DeBanza. Notice no periods after the A nor the J, just like OG Ananobi is not O.G.
0: Okay. What is DeBanza's first name?
1: Anicet.
0: Okay, there is a player, but this is, give you an idea of, I have no life. I think he played at the University of Houston, and his name was Anicet Lavadrama.
1: I absolutely remember this guy. Anicet Lavadrama, born in Africa, played for Houston Baptist, Dan.
0: Okay, Houston Baptist.
1: Hubap.
0: Okay. All right.
1: But he was a Clipper for a little while.
0: Of course.
1: Anicet Lavadrama.
0: Love
4: That's
0: it.
4: A great name.
0: Love it.
1: But so AJ DeBanza, the AJ is not initials. That's how we break it down.
0: Paul in Louisiana. Hi, Paul. What do you have for me today?
5: Hi, Dan. I just wanted to comment on the Oklahoma caller and let him know that Dylan is one of the best additions to the show, and he can suck it.
0: All right. Thank you, Paul.
3: Yeah.
0: Right, there you go, Dylan.
3: Thank you, Paul. You thank you, Paul.
0: Yeah. He said you were one of the best additions. We've only had you and Marvin.
3: And if you're going recent additions, it's just one.
0: It's just you.
3: I'll still take it.
0: You're one of the top two additions that we've had on this program. We had Seton O'Connor yesterday joining us, breaking down soccer. I think we have to bring back soccer breakdown. How about Friday? We do soccer breakdown in 3, 2, 1. Is that okay, Marvin?
4: I'm in.
0: Thank you. Ryan in Detroit. Hi, Ryan.
6: Yeah, hey, thanks for calling me back again, Dan.
0: Mm-hmm.
6: As I watch soccer every 4 years, and we're watching greatness right in front of us with the best three in the game putting on a show, it reminds me that we all need to be thankful that we're watching greatness in the DP history show. Mm. And just an example of that, last week, I've been listening for 25 years, and you dropped three bombshells on us, Dan, that we've never heard of. You go to Central America to get plasma shots in your shoulder with a friend named Ed. You have a secret apartment in New York City. And you told us you worked decades on second shift so your daughter can live off the grid in Hawaii, Dan. Pretty amazing.
0: Thank you, Ryan. Yeah, always something new after all these years. I don't know if those are framed correctly, but I appreciate that, Ryan. Thank you for listening. Omar in Mexico. Hi, Omar.
7: Hey, Dan. 178, 90 kilos. Hey, Dan, I just want a quick stat of the day. You know that Mexico has been the country with most opening games in World Cups. I think it's 7, starting in 1930, and has never won one of those games until this World Cup.
0: Awesome.

0: Brought to you by Panini America. The official trading cards of the Dan Patrick Show. If you would like to get a photo taken with the New York Knicks players at the Fanatics Fest for $935, you can get a picture with Jalen Brunson. Karl Anthony Towns, a bargain at $338. How about Josh Hart? $283. Mikal Bridges, $283 as well. How about Mitchell Robinson? $169. Jose Alvarado, $169. And if you want a bargain, Landry Shamet, $142 for a picture. Yes, Paul.
1: Rarely can you see a person's worth be broken down into numbers this drastically. Imagine you're Landry Shamet, you're all excited to be there, and you see the Brunson table.
0: No, but then you see, wait a minute, Jose Alvarado is 17. He's $27 worth more than I am? Yes, Paul.
1: So when they're deciding on Brunson and they say, you know what, 1,000 is gratuitous. Let's not go with 1,000. Let's go with $935. How is that decided?
0: I don't know. I don't know how much Brunson gets and how much Fanatics Fest will get off the top there as well. Yes, Dylan.
2: Yeah, those seem like very arbitrary numbers. Like Shamet, you can just round up to $150, call it a day. 142.
0: I think you got to go $899 for Brunson. Yeah, Paul.
1: Can I parlay Shamet and Brunson for $1,000? Can I roll that up?
3: Reasonable.
2: I can't see.
0: Who's in the confessional here? Todd, you're in the confessional.
3: Sounds like I am.
0: Yeah. Coming up, we'll talk to the commissioner in about 10 minutes from now. NBA draft coming up tonight. Who will be the number one pick overall? Still in doubt. 2 hours in the books. One more to go on this Tuesday. Dan and the Danettes, Dan Patrick Show. 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
1: Darren Peterson, he's not the favorite to go to the Wizards, but he didn't work out for anybody.
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0: On the day of the 2026 NBA draft.
2: There's this lingering thing in your mind about Peterson because of the cramping issue. But it was solved by the end of the year. And if anybody questions it, like, go back and watch BYU at Kansas game, where he had 18 points in the first half. He was 6 of 8, had 3 steals. There was no question who the best player on the floor was.
0: Dan brings you the biggest guests and best interviews in the world of sports.
2: What player that is on his way to 30 plus, maybe 40, in a game of that magnitude is just going to tap out because he doesn't feel it? I just don't believe it.
0: Broadcasting from the Man Cave, this is Dan Patrick.
1: We made it to the final hour on this Tuesday. NBA draft coming up tonight. We'll talk to the commissioner here in a moment. The Heat made it official, acquiring Giannis, and the Bucks get Tyler Hero, 3 first-round picks, and some other players going to the Bucks. We got World Cup today and tonight. Portugal, Uzbekistan, England, Ghana, Panama, Croatia, Colombia, Congo, DR. We say good morning. Those watching on Peacock, our streaming partner of the NBC Sports Network, we say good morning to our radio affiliates as well around the country. Let's bring in the commissioner, Adam Silver. Always good to see you again. Thank you for showing up, being punctual, as always. What did you think of the trade with Giannis last night?
3: It was interesting. There have been discussions around Giannis getting moved for a while now. He obviously had a great run in Milwaukee. And, you know, people had predicted under this new system with the second apron that we wouldn't have player movement. A certain amount of player movement's good, you know, creates renewed energy and hope in markets. I think even in Milwaukee, there was a sense there that it was time to rebuild. You know, a lot of excitement around Giannis going to Miami. So at least early reports are it's positive.
1: How involved are you in the final process with that trade?
3: Not at all. The only thing that happens from a league office standpoint is there's an official trade call where you have to match up rosters and caps for, you know, CBA purposes. They're, you know, physicals that get administered. But, you know, I think people get confused sometimes as to whether we approve trades, meaning we think it's a good trade. That's not our role. It's only to make sure that the mechanics fit under the CBA.
1: Yeah, but I always go back to Commissioner Stern with the Chris Paul trade that he vetoed.
3: Well, that issue always comes up, but you may remember at the time, David was in essence the acting owner of New Orleans. And so I know there was enormous confusion around that, but he vetoed that trade that was brought to him by the then GM as wearing the hat of the owner of the team. And it was why when we ran the Clippers, when I ran early on as commissioner, having learned my lesson, there was a guy named Dick Parsons who was the interim governor. And I said, Dick, you're in charge of that team. Other than the league playing its role as it would with any trade, I have no say over what basketball decisions will be made for the organization. So lesson learned there. But again, David was, in essence, acting as owner of the team, not as commissioner.
1: Where do we stand with the Clippers, since you mentioned them, with sort of off-the-court stuff with the owner and Kawhi Leonard?
3: Investigation is still ongoing. Law firm down the street from our office in New York, Wachtel, is overseeing the investigation, and I know they're hoping to wrap it up this summer.
1: But this, I don't know if it affects, so it has to be later this summer. I didn't know if it would affect draft picks or anything going into this draft tonight.
3: Certainly nothing affecting tonight, but beyond that, you know, no decisions have been made.
1: Help me understand the importance. If I was going to look at a New York team winning a title in baseball, football, basketball, where would you put the importance of New York winning that title in basketball over, say, the Giants or the Yankees?
3: Yeah, I'll say, really answering as a New Yorker, that I think this championship was unique because of the 53-year gap before they last won a championship. You know, I grew up a Yankee fan. The Yankees have had so much success in New York. It's a huge deal when they win a World Series. But I think, again, because so much pent up, you know, just fandom around this Knicks team and desire to see a championship. Again, also Madison Square Garden, as you know, located in you know, the heart of Manhattan. I always think of basketball as a city sport. So it seemed to take on just unique attention here. I will say again, being in this market, I mean, over 2 million people took to the streets for the parade. And it felt like it brought people together like nothing else in recent history. There were viewing parties everywhere. Walking to work, just being out on the streets in my neighborhood, you saw Knick merchandise virtually on everyone, all the store windows, etc. So, it was just amazing, I think, to see what this championship meant to New York right now.
1: Your first NBA game was a Knicks game?
3: Definitely, yeah, as a kid. No question about it. Probably my first, you know, 30 games. I mean, I was a kid, we didn't travel to NBA games. So I think I grew up, to the extent I was able to go to games, it was exclusively going to Knicks games.
1: You, of course, have to host the draft tonight. Can you look back now? Does everybody get together? Help me understand when you're preparing for announcing these names. How does that work where you need to learn how to pronounce those who might be drafted?
3: Well, first of all, in terms of everyone getting together, actually right after this interview, across the street from our office is Rockefeller Center, and there is a luncheon for all the lottery picks and their families and friends. Some of them bring their coaches, high school coaches. It's a really cool event. And Andre Iguodala, head of the Players Association, will speak to them. I will as well. But it's really an opportunity to welcome them to the NBA family and opportunity for the Players Association to talk to them a little bit about joining this unique fraternity. I'm always amazed. I think we're up to about 5,000 players in the history of this league have been in the NBA. I mean, it's quite an amazing, at least small number, considering the history of this league, and it's sort of a welcome. So that happens today, just, you know, an hour from now. In terms of the pronunciations, we've sort of learned our lessons. So what we do now, for example, at the Chicago Combine, we ask every player to look into a camera and say his name the way he wants it said. Because in some cases, what has become the pronunciation of the name in college or from wherever else isn't necessarily the way they want it said. AJ DeBonta, for example, I was with him and his dad, and his father's name is Anise, and AJ is Anise Jr., and they both said to me, we want you to say whatever number he's picked to say Anise DeBonta instead of AJ. I think he's still going to go by AJ, but, you know, like, that's an example. We also then, they folks in the league office write it out for me phonetically. I'm sure when you pronounce the names on air, it was the same, and do the best I can.
1: Was there ever a name where you got tripped up or were nervous about getting tripped up?
3: I think Giannis is in the news. Antetokounmpo. I remember practicing that one a few times.
1: It took me 4 years.
3: It's one of those ones when you look at the spelling, you only get that much more confused. You just have to say, you know, put it aside. Antetokounmpo. So, yes.
1: Or Wembanyama as well. You know,
3: Wembanyama,
1: love nicknames.
3: Yeah, then we just go by Wemby going forward. But, yeah, that one too.
1: Busier in the off season or during the season?
3: Definitely during the season, just because there's things that come up every day, you know, with games every day, every night. There's always something that needs the league office's attention. But pretty busy offseason. I mean, we also collectively oversee the WNBA with my WNBA colleagues. So that keeps us pretty busy. But we have our summer league coming up right around the corner after the draft. We're looking at potential expansion to Las Vegas and Seattle. We're looking at potentially creating a league in Europe, so I'll do a fair amount of traveling in the off season as well. But, you know, I'll get some time in there as well. So it's a little bit more relaxed.
1: We looking at 2028, Seattle and Vegas still the leading candidates for expansion? And if so, Memphis or Minnesota going to the Eastern Conference? Does that sound fair?
3: So if we expand, at least we're thinking 28, 29 season. The only two cities at the moment we're looking at are Las Vegas and Seattle. We haven't had a vote on it. It's not a foregone conclusion, but we're in the process of talking to groups that are interested in getting an expansion team in those two cities. And then, yes, and then we'll if we do add two teams, we'll want to likely even out the conferences. So there will be some movement then.
1: But you're looking at two teams, not either Seattle or Vegas?
3: We're currently looking at two teams, but what we've said is it's possible we won't expand at all, and we could expand to just one market. But we're officially looking at both those markets right now.
1: You're talking to the commissioner, Adam Silver, NBA draft coming up tonight. I think we've gone, 8 years with a different champion? I think we've gone 8 years with a non-U.S.-born player winning MVP. Which trend would you like to continue as commissioner if you could pick between those two?
3: You know, honestly, neither one. I mean, I think it's interesting that you've had so many international players as MVPs. I mean, we just talked about Giannis. And also, it's interesting on draft night, as a reminder, 15th pick in the draft, not the first pick, not a top five pick, but the 15th. So it shows how deep the talent is in this league. And this, the majority of our players are still American. It's roughly 70% of the league are American. So, you know, I think if anything, that rash of international MVPs has gotten the attention of youth development in the U.S. and the programs, or whether that's just happenstance or there's a better job we all need to do collectively. No question there's enormous talent coming out of the U.S. This current draft is an example. And I think on the eight different champions in 8 years, that wasn't our goal per se. The goal over time has been, you know, I've said it to be more NFL-like, where you believe your team has a shot. You know, it maybe not every single season, but your view is, regardless of the market size, if your team is well managed, if you have a little bit of luck in there, that you have a good chance to be in the playoffs and potentially be the champion. And so I think what we've seen is societal changes. I think that nobody's going to say that Victor Wembanyama in San Antonio can't get global attention because it's a smaller market. I think I love the fact this year, even San Antonio versus New York, I don't think the storyline was small market versus big market. It was, you know, Wemby versus, you know, Jalen or whatever else. And so I think the players recognize they can have success regardless of where they are. And I also think that the changes we've made in the CBA, you know, that we've, it's still a soft cap system, but there's so-called second apron. You know, we want a better distribution of the players, and we're seeing that. But having said that, my goal sitting here isn't to ensure we have yet a ninth different champion next year. I think if there's roughly parity of opportunity, and through strong management and great players, teams can repeat, that's great too. I just think that fans want a sense that it's not top heavy as it was historically in the NBA. Remember, three teams won 60% of the championships over the first 65 years of this league. And, you know, David Stern used to joke, you know, when he first became commissioner, you were just going back and forth from Boston to L.A. That was the job. And I think, you know, as much as, and I get that question all the time, like, oh, aren't dynasties great? They're great, I think, depending on how they're formed. I don't think fans are as enthusiastic about them if one team is spending drastically more than another team. So I like where we are, and I'm not rooting for either one of those trends to continue. But again, I think going into this coming season, new talent coming into the league, a lot of deep talent around the league. You know, I think there will be teams that are favored, but I think more fans will believe in their teams and their teams have a legitimate shot to win.
1: What has kept you up at night before an NBA topic?
3: Always the sports betting stuff. I mean, no question about it. I mean, both, you know, when it was illegal, it kept us up, and when it's legal, it keeps us up. I mean, in some ways, you know, you can better monitor it when it's legal, but a lot of the bad stuff is happening illegally. But I think given the prevalence of enormous amount of sports betting in our society, and by the way, it's the prediction markets too. Those are really sports betting platforms. I mean, there's a lot of chatter around predictions around wars and elections and things, but the majority of the money on those platforms is around sports. So, and that's not regulated state by state, that's federal. And then I'm always reminding people, in a global sport like ours, last I counted, there was something like 85 other countries that had legalized sports betting on the NBA. So there's no way we're going to turn the clock back on that. You know, we're constantly looking at new ways to monitor activity. You know, even lines around the world, you can still pay attention to them. And if there's sort of strange line movements, try to figure out what's going on, continue educating our players and everyone involved in the game on the dire consequences of betting. But yeah, that's definitely something that keeps me up.
1: Tanking or flopping, what do you spend more time on?
3: Well, this season we spent more time on tanking, and we came up with a new system going into next season, which just in short largely flattens the odds for the non-playoff teams and presumably will disincentivize teams from that sort of behavior. I mean, there's no question it got out of hand, you know, and we want the focus to be on winning games, and I think that's what's going to change. It'll be really interesting this next season because we'll be going into a world we've never been in before where there's essentially no incentive to be at the bottom. In fact, you know, we have a concept we're calling draft relegation, sort of you're actually odds of getting a top pick go down if you're one of the bottom three picks. So, you know, was very focused on that this year. Flopping started to get more attention early rounds of the playoffs this year. That's something we have a competition committee meeting in Las Vegas for 2 days. We'll certainly be spending a lot of time on that. I mean, I think that the concept in terms of flopping, I mean, historically in the league, for us it was when a player snapped his head back and then you saw on video replay, maybe often after the game, that the other player didn't even touch him, et cetera. Looked like a player was shot out of a rocket, et cetera, and wasn't even touched. You know, as I've said, you know, recently, I think what modern flopping is often more about players trying to sell calls to officials. They're taught that in certain circumstances. So in many cases, it actually is a foul, but you could argue they're overreacting to it. And I think we got to spend time looking at where that line is, where it's just, in some cases, just a non-call, you know, and historically, if a player chose to fall to the ground, but nothing was called and the ball's still in play, it's just a disadvantage to his team. And the thought was, player's just going to get up and it's going to stop doing that if the officials aren't rewarding them for that behavior. But I also, you know, I'm listening to fans and I think to a certain, maybe to a large extent, fans don't necessarily want to see guys falling down on every play. So that's something we'll pay more attention to this summer.
1: Yeah, I brought this up. It feels like the WNBA allows play on more than the NBA does. It feels like these guys are really skilled at, I'm going to draw contact and I'm going to let you know that I'm drawing contact, where the WNBA might be a little more lenient. And I don't know if that's fair as a blanket to put over it, but I see a lot of WNBA games as well.
3: Yeah, it's an interesting comment. I mean, one thing I've learned, I mean, the women's game is just different than the men's game. I mean, ultimately, Monty McCutcheon is overseeing the entire officiating program. So there are different WNBA officials and, in certain cases, different managers of those officials. But overall, in totality, the program's overseen by the same people. So, again, I think lessons learned for us over the years, too, just in different approaches to the women's game and the men's game. It's just played differently to a certain extent. But you may be right. I mean, again, I think that, you know, the direction to the officiating crew over the last few years has been sort of to recalibrate a bit to allow a more physical defense. We don't necessarily want to go back where, you know, it was sort of brute force defense. You and I remember those years. And in some cases, it less from a skill standpoint. It was just more physicality, and I don't necessarily think people want that. But on the other hand, I think that the fans and the players like to be able to play physical defense. And so to the extent then that, you know, a player is just falling down or whatever else is a result of that, I think in most cases, you know, fans just want to see the flow of the game. They don't want the constant stoppage in play. So it's always just looking to find that right balance.
1: Is there anything you need from me before we say goodbye?
3: Maybe just to promote the draft tonight, ABC and ESPN
1: I've been
3: at 8
1: doing
3: p.m.
1: That.
3: Eastern.
1: I've been doing, yeah. Who took away my voting privileges, Commissioner?
3: You know, there's a guy named Mike Bass, head of communications. He's off camera right over there.
1: Mm-hmm.
3: Have your folks talk to him.
1: I mean, there aren't many guys like me still hanging around, Commissioner.
3: I didn't know your voting privileges were taken away.
1: Yes,
3: they were.
1: I think when I left
3: him over
1: ESPN.
3: There.
1: I think we left when I left ESPN. Apparently, NBA left me as well.
3: All right, I'm going to look into that one.
1: If David Stern was still around, I'd have my vote.
3: Maybe true.
1: Can you yell at somebody right now? Can you yell at Mike Bass right there, Mike?
3: my media training is such that it say like, don't turn. No.
1: thank you. Good to talk to you again, Commissioner.
3: Good to see you, Dan.
1: All right, and that's Adam Silver. He'll restore my voting privileges. And you know what? I didn't even think of it. Because, I mean, I do talk a lot about it. I did get to vote, and I, you know, viewed it truly as a privilege, just like the Heisman. And Paulie goes, why don't you have a vote? And I go, I'll be damned. Why don't I have a vote? I'm going to get some of my best people on that. Yes, Paul.
4: I know what's going to happen now, because I know you. Now they're going to say you have a vote, and you're going to be like, I don't know if I want to vote. I want to be more.
1: No, I do want to vote.
4: You do want it?
1: Yes, I do want to vote.
4: Do you want me to follow up on this?
1: Yes.
4: Okay.
1: Yes. Yes. How about we take a break? We'll get to phone calls, update our poll results. We're back after this. These days, money's tight and you want a little bit left in your pocket, right? We all do want that. You need budgetary equivalent of a back nine rally, basically. 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
1: 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You know, the commissioner made it sound like, now once again, I'm going to take some poetic license here, that Vegas and Seattle are a done deal. It's not a question of if it's going to happen, but when it's going to happen. And it looks like it's going to be 2028. And these are the only two cities that he mentioned. And then you're probably going to move either Memphis or Minnesota to the Eastern Conference Finals. This has been talked about. I have a friend who deals in transactions. He pits, he has two parties, and one wants to sell and one wants to buy. And he usually gives me price tags on certain teams. And he mentioned this a couple of years ago. You were looking at probably an entry point of $7 billion to get an NBA team. Certainly in Vegas, he thought might go for upwards of $9, maybe $10 billion. I think the Golden Knights owner has put in a bid to bring the NBA team to Las Vegas. But this is not a question of if, but when they're going to have NBA teams in Seattle and Vegas. Yeah, Paulie.
2: I did find this because there's been a little bit of a scuttlebutt on the internet. If Seattle gets an expansion team with the NBA, can it be named the Supersonics? Or did their history go to Oklahoma City? It's a little bit of both. If you look up on Basketball Reference, the Oklahoma City Thunder's history includes the Sonics. But in the deal that sent the Sonics to Oklahoma City, the city of Seattle retains the right to use Supersonics in a new team.
1: Yeah.
2: Which is fantastic.
1: You can have the history book. I mean, you got Kevin Durant was there, and then you got him in OKC. But no, I always believe when a team leaves another city, that that city still gets to retain that name just in case you get another team. Also, the flopping part of this, it really feels like it's just Shea Gilgeous-Alexander. I mean, a little bit of Jalen Brunson, but SGA is the face of flopping. I still think that if you let these guys play a little bit, and I truly believe the WNBA allows more playthrough than the NBA does. I don't want to see a great player go to the free throw line. I want to see a great player score baskets, but nobody wants to see somebody go to the free throw line. Nobody. And it's almost like you're rewarding that. I think if somebody falls and you don't call anything, that player looks pretty silly. But I don't know how you demo this where you have somebody come in and then you're like, okay, we're going to call that, but we won't call that. Let's create scenarios. Do you use AI? Do you, you know, some kind of form of let's look at this and see what we're seeing, and everybody sees the same picture here. It's just like pass interference. There was a time where we're like, oh my God, they call pass interference on every play. And then, you know, the officials learned, players learned, and then it kind of changed. There's holding on every call. And then all of a sudden the players learned and the officials learned. Hopefully that's what happens here. Because it's a shame that SGA is going to be known as a guy who flopped, because he's so much more than that. But James Harden, same way. What he'll be remembered for? Well, he'll be remembered for a couple things. Yeah, Dylan.
3: Yeah, I think it's like you want to police it, but you don't want to add to the slowing down of the game either. It's like, how do you in real time kind of do it? Which it's ultimately a very subjective penalty, like PI or holding in football.
1: Yeah, and that's it's there's certain officials who are going to call it one way, certain officials. This is why I hated what baseball did. They empowered the umpires to have their strike zone. Like, no. There's a strike zone, not your interpretation. It's our interpretation. And that's why, you know, umpires had the opportunity to police this a long, long time ago, and they never did. It's like, I'm going to give you that outside corner. I'm not going to call a strike on that kind of pitch for you. You can't do that. You have to have uniformity there. And this is something that, you know, these other sports did to themselves. Randall in Virginia. Hi, Randall. What do you have for me today?
4: Hold on one second.
1: Hey, Randall. Randall?
4: Dan. Hey, Dan. Sorry about that. Thanks for taking my call again.
1: Did I interrupt something there?
4: Yeah, I was on a meeting call. I'm doing onboarding for a new job that I just got. So unfortunate timing. But always
1: you can stay with the call. I mean, I don't want anything to happen here.
4: No, it's fine. But I was on video call too, so they just saw me throw my phone away to pick up your call. But anyway, real quick, I wanted to mention the Lionel Messi comps that you mentioned. Marvin kind of stole my thunder because I was going to say Steph Curry seems to always be around the ball. I also have some football comps. Ed Reed and Troy Polamalu, they always seem to have a knack to be around the ball whenever it needed to be. I feel like Lionel Messi, you watch him, he's just strolling, and he somehow, some way, seems to find the ball. So,
1: all right, well, good luck with your job there. Thank you. Thank you, Randall. Yeah, the beauty with Messi is that he just sort of lingers. He's just there. And then it happens so quickly. Like, it's almost like a snake bite. It's just there, it's there, and then boom, it gets you. Yes, Mark.
5: He's almost like Joker in a way because they're not relying on just pure athleticism. Almost like Joker, like, man, when he gets 40, he'll still be playing the exact same way because there's not a lot of athleticism. Not saying Messi isn't, but he's not just using raw athleticism to get all the goals.
1: JJ in Florida. Hi, JJ. What do you have for me?
6: Good thing, Dan. I love rock and roll. I love the Beatles and the Stones and Led Zeppelin and Rush, but there is one American band that I dislike intently. In fact, I would say abhor, and that is the Grateful Dead. Can't stand them. I agree with you completely. Sorry, Dylan.
1: Okay. Why do you hate the Grateful Dead? I don't even know why I'm asking this question, but I'm going to. JJ, why do you hate the Grateful Dead?
6: I just don't like their music. They don't make music. It's just sound. I don't like the voice. I don't like the guitar. I don't like the songs. There's no redeeming quality.
1: All right. Would you like to respond, Dylan?
3: Oh, I don't know if JJ has ears, but they certainly make music and some of the best. I mean, Jerry Garcia is undeniably one of the best guitar players and most influential, unique guitar players of all time. Bob Weir is probably the best rhythm guitar player of all time. They both have great vocals, et cetera. You want to go deeper, Phil Lesh. One of the originators of having like a dominant bass line.
1: Well, they had to bring in John Mayer to kind of spice things up a little bit.
3: Well, Jerry died. And there's been other versions. There's further, you know, Bob Weir and Rat Dog. Phil
1: Jerry,
3: and friends.
1: Jerry died a while ago.
3: Died the year I was born.
1: Yeah, that's a long time ago.
3: Well,
1: 30 years ago.
3: Not according to you when it comes to music knowledge. Apparently 30's too young, Dan.
1: It is. Yes, Paul.
2: It's interesting because I want to be objective here. A great band or an influential band, it's almost like what you talk about with Steph Curry. I'm not sure because I'm not an expert on what the influence of the Grateful Dead is, but you mentioned REM earlier. And REM and Rolling Stone magazine, they were the first college band to break, and a lot of other bands followed right through. So I think that's their influence.
1: REM is, okay, maybe I'll just take out the comparison. Okay, we won't compare. I'll just say REM is an incredible band. Incredible. Now, you can say, well, did they influence other bands or what? Yes, they did. Yeah. Darius owes his entire career to REM. He says that. I'm sure Dave Matthews was influenced by them. Yes, Dylan.
3: If you ask Dave Matthews, they were more influenced by the Grateful Dead than REM. I would almost bet my life on it.
1: Are you going to truly bet your life?
2: Oh, that's a good bet.
3: You can kill me if the answer's wrong.
1: Ooh. Let me text Dave Matthews and say, more influenced by... You know what? I will try to do that during the break. I will text Dave Matthews and see if he'll tell me who he was more influenced by, the Dead or REM. Yes, Paul.
2: And Dylan will be the Dead if he's wrong.
1: Yes, he will be very dead. Let me see. What else do we have here? Terry in Seattle. Hi, Terry. What do you have for me?
7: Hey, good morning, Dan and Danette. Hey, I just wanted to call in and give a shout out to Linda Cohn, who just announced her retirement from the mothership after 34 years of some great broadcasting, and being 68 years old, I feel like I've listened to her and you for half my life, and it's been great.
1: Well, thank you. Maybe we'll have Linda Cohn on Friday. Todd, why don't you see if Linda Cohn can join us? Long, illustrious career and more sports centers than anybody. I think they tabulated around 5,000 there. Brett in Florida. Hi, Brett. What do you have for me?
8: Hey, DP. Danette's great show as always. You're the best interviewer I've ever listened to in my life. Get the voting privileges back. Dylan, Palm Beach, Florida hat, got to give you props with the Dylan Sorsby jersey yesterday. I'm calling in regards to three things. Giannis, if he's healthy, you say we have players to be named later. Andrew Wiggins, Bobby Portis, Norman Powell, and I don't think Pat Riley is necessarily done right now. The interview with Adam Silver, phenomenal. And the fact that Wyndham Clark could win the U.S. Open with the entire course booing him on that course is remarkable.
1: I agree. Thank you for the phone call, Brett. So a lot of different things sprinkled in there. But thank you for the compliment. Nate in Richmond. So I just text Dave Matthews. I don't know where he is on his tour, but random question. Were you more influenced by the Grateful Dead or Aria? I'll let you know. Don't know. I'm sure he's touring. He's always touring. Nate in Richmond. Hi, Nate. What do you have for me?
9: Lost count a long time. I've been around soccer and football my whole life, and I found out some new terminology yesterday, so I have a fun fact of the day here. If you score two goals, it's a brace. Three, obviously, is a hat trick. Four is a hole, and five is the glute.
1: Okay. I wasn't aware of that. How many five-goal games have we had in World Cup history? Have we had a five-goal game by an individual? But thank you for the lingo there. So four is hole, and then five is glute?
2: I think four is a hall.
1: Oh, hall.
2: That's what I've read.
1: Say hole, a hall. He scored a hall of goals. And then five is glute?
2: Yeah.
1: Like Maximus?
2: Like glutinous.
1: Gluttonous.
2: Gluttonous. Yeah. I'm looking for most goals scored in a single game.
1: Okay. How about we take a break? Last call for phone. Oh, Linda Cohn is going to join us on Friday. All right. Thank you, Todd.
10: You're welcome.
1: Nobody can hear your head when you nod. Okay?
10: Oh, you're just waiting for me to say you're welcome. I don't know. You said what you said. I didn't know if that required a response.
1: Well, I didn't know if you were going to say, oh, yeah, I got a hold of her. She's very excited.
10: She's very excited.
1: Thank you, Todd. All right. We'll take a break back after this. 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
1: Way tire buying should be. Paulie, with some downtime, decided to look how often the commissioners have been on this show.
6: Yeah, we're calling this, Dan, the Commissioner Tracker.
1: This show and when I was at ESPN?
6: No, just the new version of this show. So
1: 20 years.
6: Yes. Commissioner Silver has been the commissioner since 2014. He's been on the show 9 times, Dan.
1: Okay. All right.
6: Rob Manfred, Major League Baseball?
1: Yeah.
6: 6 times on this show. Okay. Possibly 7th, one's in question. And the NFL commissioner, Roger Goodell, I'll let you guess.
1: Well, none with me.
6: None would be correct because we don't count it if another host is here.
1: But is it just a coincidence that when Ross Tucker hosted, he came on?
6: I don't think it is because, and I remember this pretty well, Fritzy sent in the request and he specifically said, we have a guest host, to let them know, to be fair, that's Fritzy doing his job, to let them know you're not in. Hmm. And we got a yes back.
1: Dang.
6: Oh, man.
1: How do I not take that personally?
6: Nah, you should.
1: Yes, Todd.
15: Especially when they said, to be clear, so it's not Dan hosting tour. It's going to be someone other than Dan. So I said, yeah. Okay, let's do 11:20.
1: I mean, I'm fair. I'm fine with that if they just say that Commissioner doesn't like Dan. Then we won't bother them. Well, I tell Todd, I said, don't even bother with it. You know, I have a relationship with Manfred and Silver. I feel like I can ask them some questions and they'll actually give me an answer. You know, if I don't have the NFL commissioner, then I'm the one show that he doesn't do. That's okay. Dylan, what?
6: This should help.
1: Well, it doesn't matter.
6: Right.
1: Like he can't come on less than he's come on. Right? Zero is zero. And don't do this. Promise me. Look at me. I don't want the commissioner on the last show that I do. I don't want that.
15: I will make a note. We could do the second to last day.
1: No.
15: Like that Thursday. Super Bowl.
1: No. Yes, Paul.
6: I got to jump in here then to protect Fritzy. How about with 6 months left, if the commissioner is not on the show by that point, we rescind the invitation.
1: I know. He's had an opportunity to come on. He has chosen not to come on. He goes on every show. I don't know what he's afraid of. I don't know why he doesn't like me. But no. We don't need him. If he comes on, great. I've shared the podium with him a few times. I'm harmless. Sometimes. Yes, Todd.
15: You ask tough questions that require additional thought. There's no softballs. And that's probably part of what happens. It's like you don't want to have to be put on the spot and answer questions of what people really want the answers to.
1: It always sounds good. You know, when I first started out the mothership, it'd be like, oh, man, we're going to have the commissioner on. And then for the most part, they don't say anything. David Stern did because I had a relationship with him. And I could poke him a little bit. But I've known Adam Silver for over 30 years, 35 years maybe. I remember when he worked at NBA Entertainment. And this is the only interview outside of ESPN that he was going to do today. But he also knows that I'll ask some questions that maybe are uncomfortable or he's willing to answer. Rob Manfred the same way. I appreciate that. I don't want to waste this audience time. I don't want somebody dancing around a topic here. And if you come on, you want to answer the questions, great. If you don't, it's okay. My career will be fine. It'll be complete. I don't need to go, well, you know, the one that got away. Roger Goodell is a busy man, and if he wants to go on other shows, good for him. Whatever he's comfortable doing. Yes, Dylan.
16: I wouldn't take it personally. I think it's just business.
1: Am I the Jaylen Brown? It's just business. Yeah, Paulie.
6: I actually think Dylan is right. I think the NFL sometimes wants to play to the lane that is the easiest with interviews and not, you know what I'm saying?
1: I get that.
6: It's actually a total compliment.
1: I know, but it's almost like I wish they would just say to Todd, hey, Todd, he's not going to go on with Dan. Then, and just say ever, period. And it's okay. There are people who don't come on the show for, you know, a variety of reasons. Probably most notably the questions that are asked. That's okay. Well, I don't know if I would be going on a show where I had to answer questions that, you know, I was uncomfortable. I mean, even with Wyndham Clark, I wasn't dancing around the crowd, but I'm sure there were people, handlers saying, you know, and let's not spend so much time on the crowd at the U.S. Open. Well, that was the story. I mean, he fought through that. That was an important part of him winning that championship. Yes, Dylan.
16: Is there a one that got away in the guest department? Obviously not Goodell, but, you know, anyone else?
1: Well, you would want Jordan on. Yeah. And you know what? I don't rule that out. I think maybe at the end of the, you know, career, maybe Mike will join us. Yes, Tom.
15: It could be a coincidence if you're not available all the time. Just sometimes just every single specific day and time I'm looking at it just is not a good window.
1: You are right.
15: Can he do something 3 a.m. on Thursday?
1: Who has their number one pick tonight? Who goes number one, Todd?
15: That would be A.J. DeBanza.
1: All right, Dylan?
16: Got to go with the odds. I'm going DeBanza.
1: All right, Marvin?
17: DeBanza.
1: Paul?
6: Yeah, the same.
1: Yeah, I'm going to say DeBanza. That makes the most sense, but that doesn't mean that's what the Wizards do. This day in sports history, Paul.
6: Just one for you, Dan. President Nixon in 1972 signed Title IX Act into law.
1: Okay.
6: There it is.
1: Let's see. 1963, Jimmy Pearsall hit his 100th career home run. He circled the bases backwards. They allowed the home run to count, but he got ejected from the game. 2016 on this day, the 76ers select Ben Simmons. most goals in a World Cup, Paul. Anybody have five?
6: Five. Happened once. Oleg Salenko of Russia against Cameroon in 94. Five goals.
1: All right. Let's go around the room. Todd, did you learn anything today?
15: I learned from you. Do not underestimate Pat Riley as he went big game hunting once again, bringing the Greek freak to Miami.
1: Dylan.
16: I never thought I'd say this, but my fate is in Dave Matthews' hands.
1: Yes. I haven't heard back from him. Marvin.
17: You take it one season at a time.
1: Paul, what'd you learn today?
6: Shiny, happy people.
1: Dude, that's a bad song. Todd, what did I learn?
15: ESPN's Vincent Goodwill says the Bucks got about as much as they could for Giannis, who was going to leave anyway.
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0: Sports Radio Network. Trent Condon, Ken Miller for the next 2 hours talking sports with you. Appreciate you starting your afternoon here with us. Here's what's coming up on our program. In 15 minutes, the voice of the Minnesota Vikings, maybe a guest has been requested as much as any, and I don't bug him but maybe once or twice during the year. The voice of the Vikings, Paul Allen, is going to join us. We will talk, we're going to go forward a little bit with PA. This ain't Detroit. Remember that one?
1: Oh, 2000.
0: That was a great call from Paul Allen. The game in New Orleans, the NFC Championship game, right? The NFC Championship.
1: It was the
0: game.
1: NFC, yes.
0: So we'll talk to PA coming up here at 12:15. Then we'll head to Iowa City. Kirk Ferentz will join Trent and I, going to talk about some of the bigger stories in the Ferentz era, including the Bobby Stoops, Kirk Ferentz, what's going to be that, and kind of going forward. And I look forward to catching up with Kirk Ferentz, who's been a staple in sports talk radio, obviously, since he got here. At 1 o'clock, I'm going to congratulate on the air, because I'm not much of a public congratulator. Well, I got a Twitter account, but I've also got a radio show, at least through tomorrow. So why wouldn't you do? I've never understood that. Save it for your show. Right?
1: That's the time.
0: That's the time. You've got a microphone. You've got a vehicle to do so in public. So I'm going to congratulate Nick on being named your co-host tomorrow. The afternoon kickoff.
1: Afternoon kickoff.
0: Starting Thursday.
1: Starting Monday.
0: Starting this coming Monday.
1: This coming Monday.
0: So you'll still be Miller and Condon Thursday and Friday?
1: Yes, absolutely. We'll finish off the week as Miller and Condon. Can't twist your arm to make it two more days.
0: No.
1: I've given you a hard time with that since you told me about the official date. As I looked at the calendar, wait. Yeah. That's a Wednesday.
0: Somebody asked me that over the weekend at Prairie. What's about the Wednesday?
1: It's the exact
0: long story.
1: Date. You like things, round numbers.
0: Yep.
1: It'll be exactly 30 years.
0: It will be. Tomorrow at 7:05 in the morning.
1: That's when you launched.
0: Everything changed. This time 30 years ago, there was no sports talk in anywhere in Iowa, but certainly in central Iowa. Full-time sports talk, and that's what we're referring to. So, look forward to catching up with Kirk Ferentz. Look forward to congratulating Nick. And then Jamie Pollard's going to stop by at 1:40. And I look forward to catching up with the athletic director at Iowa State. Made a little news yesterday. And we got to talk about that for a minute.
1: Oh, absolutely.
0: But then, you know, mostly I just want to thank him because he's been as instrumental in segments since he got here in 2005. I mean, the billboards going up.
1: Yes.
0: Do you remember the ticket increase for Cy-Hawk? It was
1: $100. That was a big one.
0: Oh, massive. And it was, I mean, it's just, the phones light up. Jamie Pollard lit up sports talk telephone lines since he's got here. And I'm very appreciative of that. I really am. So we'll talk to Jamie Pollard at 1:40 and look forward to doing that. And then tomorrow, I think, my plan is to have Matt Perrault for a few minutes, Jimmy B for a few minutes, Kenny T for a few minutes. I know Heather's going to stop by the studio tomorrow. Look forward to doing that, and then just really nothing.
1: I mean, we'll reminisce.
0: There'll be stuff
1: content
0: on the air.
1: Yes.
0: But I don't have anything. I have no idea what it's going to be. But I look forward to it. My whole family's coming in studio. Son got into town on Sunday night. Obviously, that's what it's all about, right?
1: Absolutely.
0: Family, and Kale's going to be here, and Sage. His significant other, who's going into her final year of vet school at Washington State.
1: He still hasn't locked that thing up?
0: I keep telling him.
1: Come on, Kale.
0: I keep telling him.
1: Kale, come on, buddy.
0: Yeah. So that's coming up tomorrow. But today we got some here and now. So let's do a couple of minutes on sports before we get to Paul Allen from yesterday. Did you try to watch the Fever game last night at all?
1: I did not. I was out calling high school baseball. Okay. I was up in your neck of the woods.
0: Oh, you
1: were? A little bit south. I was in Ankeny.
0: Yeah.
1: Not at Centennial, but yeah, at Ankeny. So called the Urbandale-Ankeny baseball match. And no, it just wasn't even on my radar. Had the Twins game on and was watching that a little bit. Yeah. But outside of that,
0: that was a hell of a game. They if it would have showed it, the Dodgers.
1: Yeah, absolutely. Yeah. Opportunities there. Yeah. But, you know, when it comes to the Fever,
0: I'm tuning out. It's the officiating.
1: I can't get back in.
0: I can't either. And I want to in the worst way.
1: I think we're very much in the same boat. And I don't think we're alone.
0: No.
1: And we've talked about this before. It'd be great to have our television numbers in the state of Iowa to see, because we're not metered like Chicago and New York and other major cities out there, just to see if it's just us.
0: No, it's not.
1: I don't think so either. Just talking to people in general.
0: I think it's the state. And they're certainly not turned off by her. It's just the way. I mean, it's just unfair. They're going out of their way. They're going out of their way to, I don't know, make an example out of her. And why?
1: Right.
0: What is behind it? And especially that one official. No, I know baseball, Benny. You're coming in too.
1: Don't forget about Benny.
0: Yeah, he's a good dude. He spent some time with me at Prairie on Friday night.
1: Oh, that's great.
0: Yeah, it was. But I just, it's just not watchable. It's just unwatchable at this point. She's still her. She's still unbelievable with the ball in her hands, and her court vision is next to none. Obviously, the three-pointers haven't been there. They were yesterday. But I turned it off. I couldn't take it. It's just bad officiating.
1: A bad product.
0: It's a bad product. And this league had such an opportunity.
1: Yes. Last year was a lost season.
0: Mm-hmm.
1: But to come back this year and to have the same things, and it's not just what you see on the floor. Look, it's a product of basketball that is incredibly physical. And that's that first game, I still remember vividly. We came in the next day. I was doing a game watch over in
0: Almost
1: Iowa City.
0: Kind of stunned.
1: With our friends at Circa. Like, woo, okay, this is going to be different. All right. And she figured it out and finished.
0: Yeah, game two.
1: What? Second in MVP voting in her first year.
0: Yeah.
1: But the lost season last year. And now coming back and just seeing these same things. But it's the extras. It's just.
0: They're out to get her.
1: The
0: Why?
1: Volatility of the league and the ugliness and the divisiveness and just. It's not easy to wrap your arms around a new sport when this is the product that you're given. And I think we're not alone on that
0: when
1: front.
0: When the face of your sport is treated like this, and look, she's tough. I mean, she really is.
1: Yeah.
0: And she gives it back, and she's not perfect by any means. I mean, she's got an attitude to her in a good way, because all of the great ones do. But it's just unwatchable. Anyway, so did the announcement of beer, wine, alcohol sales come before your show? Did you get a chance
1: to
0: opine on that yesterday?
1: The press release came out sometime.
0: Early morning?
1: Yeah, 9, 10 o'clock, something like that. I got the email from the athletic department and reading through it. And I think the biggest thing that I've seen from Cyclone fans is the ones disappointing, can't leave anymore.
0: Well, it's probably a good thing. No, it is a good thing.
1: Right. This is something that is a rarity anymore and anywhere in college athletics. For years, it was the same thing at Iowa. Mm-hmm. And I remember going with my uncles and
0: What year did that change, do you think?
1: They'd have a six-pack that was hiding in the bushes, and they'd chug a couple of those, and then we'd walk back in during halftime. That changed, though, in Iowa City, maybe 2001. It might even been before
0: was
1: that.
0: Was it?
1: Because I'm trying to think of my days as a student. I don't remember being able to leave even at that time.
0: Mm-hmm.
1: Now, memory's a little cloudy for a myriad of different reasons during that time period. But I think that, it might even have been before that. And I remember also there was a big pushback, and there were people that were upset about that at that time. But do you think there's many stadiums at the Power 4 level?
0: No. And why would you do that? Because looking around Jack Trice, and I just see it from a camera perspective when they show it, but I hear it and I read it from Cyclone fans. I mean, you've got a sellout in the first half. And then when they kick the ball off because there's another half to play.
1: Right.
0: You know, there's how many thousands of people out in the parking lot?
1: You see swaths of open seats on a sellout that just are not filled up because people are...
0: And I get it. It's a hell of a day. It's a hell of a day. You only get seven of them. And you want to take complete advantage of them, but now you don't have to leave the stadium. And I think it's a good idea. By the way, Jobes, no, I won't. He's incarcerated. But I think it's a good idea overall that... That they're selling alcohol. I'm anxious to see how much money they're able to make from this.
1: Yes, that's the other component.
0: Will it go north of a million? It's got to, right?
1: I mentioned yesterday, I remember when Minnesota started doing this at TCF Bank.
0: Mm-hmm.
1: Now, of course, they had it at the Metrodome for years and years, and that was allowed at that time. But they were one of the first Power Fours that allowed it also then on an on-site, on-campus stadium.
0: And well, I think the first one, and I could be wrong, but I was at Folsom Field in 92. And was drinking Coors Light.
1: And they've had that for a long time. Colorado Boulder has
0: 91 probably.
1: Yeah, they've had that for a long time, but that was a rarity.
0: Mm-hmm.
1: And Minnesota became, I think, maybe the first Big Ten team at the time.
0: Okay.
1: And I was surprised after that season. I can't remember the number, and I Googled it yesterday, and it didn't pop up. But they only made something like $300,000 for the course of the year. Different time. I also remember being up there early at TCF Bank. And there were only certain areas that you could buy alcohol.
0: Okay.
1: It was like...
0: More family-free or family sections.
1: You couldn't go up to a concession stand, which is like going to be a Jack Trice. You got to go to the end zones.
0: Mm-hmm.
1: They're going to have a couple of probably, you know, the concession stand that moves, you know, on wheels.
0: Yep.
1: A cooler on wheels. Yep. And they'll have that, card reader, and you go that direction. Mm-hmm. But the number's going to be bigger than that.
0: I think so, too.
1: But are we talking about $500,000? Or are we talking about $2.5 million. That's a pretty big swath.
0: Hopefully it's the latter.
1: Yes. It's a lot of Busch Light.
0: Yeah. Well, you know what? They'll drink it.
1: Yeah, they will.
0: They don't mind their Busch Light. Will it be Busch Light or would it be Ames Lager?
1: Well, probably both.
0: Why wouldn't you?
1: Absolutely.
0: Why? And it will also then transfer over in the winter months to Hilton.
1: Yes.
0: That's good. It should be. And I guess it's probably a product of the new president kind of giving his blessing to this. Because from what I read, the former president, Winterstein, was not a proponent of this.
1: Right.
0: So, I don't know. We'll... I'm anxious to see the number, and I'm sure it'll be reported at some point, but hope to make a lot of money off of it, and I think they're doing... Well, no, I don't think. In my opinion, they are doing the right thing, so we'll see where that goes. Paul Allen coming up here momentarily. Look forward to catching up with PA. Do you like them in the North this year?
1: I do.
0: I love them. The favorite in the North this year?
1: Well, I'm going to bet on them because they're not the favorite, and I like the price that comes along
0: with
1: it.
0: Who is the favorite? Lions?
1: Yes.
0: Fourth-place schedule.
1: Yes, that's a part of it. That's what? Two games, three games.
0: Two games
1: that come out of that. Yeah. Plus, they had so many injuries last year. If that offensive line can just be okay, they're going to be good. It's going to be a great division. I think all four teams absolutely have expectations that they're going to be good. Mm-hmm. As a Bears fan, I'm incredibly concerned.
0: NFL's best division from top to bottom competition-wise?
1: Oh, I would think so.
0: What would be next? The Giants stink. The Jets stink. The Browns stink. The Raiders are coming, but not there yet. Saints are good.
1: Cardinals, in the West.
0: Yeah, that's the most competitive division, top to bottom. Tennessee's not there. Jacksonville is.
1: There was a little NFL news with Micah Parsons and the Packers. Did you see this?
0: Yes, I did, that it's going to be more than half of the year. Is that what you're referring to?
1: Yes. Now, I, of course, peeked at the schedule and saw, Bears week 5. All right, doesn't
0: you
1: look like
0: him.
1: Yes, he's going to be available for that one. But I was surprised. I just thinking through, and I know it was very late in the season that the injury happened, but just in today's medical age, where I'm used to an ACL tear, boom, they're going to be back out there. Mm-hmm. And maybe it's slow going at the beginning, but at minimum, he was going to be there. Maybe it's week 2 or week 3, something like that. But to think half the season you're going to be without this guy and how impactful that he is.
0: What about Tucker Kraft? Is there any news there?
1: I didn't. I just saw the Parsons one that came out, and I don't know if there was a story. I don't know where it came from. Was it LaFleur maybe said something?
0: I saw it on Twitter yesterday as well, that it's going to be last. Just one more note before we get to PA. Did Sorsby declare for the supplemental draft?
1: Yes. Well, he did. That was that Monday night a week ago.
0: So he's already put his name in.
1: Yes.
0: And that's coming up this week, right?
1: No. It's in July. A date still has not been announced. Because for the last 5 years, they haven't even need to have it because there isn't anybody that is a draftable commodity in the supplemental draft. Because of that, the NFL's got to figure out the date and think of the buildup towards that and what that's going to look like. Because what is this now? Is he working with his agents and finding a home and going through workouts?
0: I would guess, yeah.
1: You know, a lot of guys go down to like Florida and go to a training academy
0: and have
1: there.
0: Have everybody come there to see him?
1: Is that what it's looking like right now? Is it shaking off the rust? I mean, there's a lot that happens.
0: Here's my question.
1: Texas Tech will always have his 7 touchdowns, though, in the spring game. You never can take that away from him.
0: Is it going to be a big hullabaloo for nothing?
1: That kind of feels that way. Fifth rounder?
0: Maybe fourth, fifth, maybe. Just takes one team to fall in love with him, so we'll see where that goes. With the former Texas Tech quarterback. All right, Paul Allen coming up here momentarily. We're going to reach out and grab PA. Thankful for him coming on, giving us a few minutes here today, looking ahead to the Vikings schedule, but more so looking back when he started his career. And, of course, KXNO has carried Vikings games for decades now, quite honestly. And the home of the Minnesota Vikings. I know we have Westwood One as well, but we carry as many Vikings games as we possibly can because we get to talk to the voice of the Minnesota Vikings or hear from the voice of the Minnesota Vikings on the Vikings radio network. And grateful for that and grateful that PA is going to come on here and give us a couple of minutes on his career and what he thinks is going forward. And he's still calling races up at Canterbury. And that's where PA and I first crossed paths. We were both, he is a current, I am a former race caller, and PA and I kind of got to know each other a little bit that way, and now still at Canterbury Park in Shakopee, Minnesota. So we'll talk to Paul Allen. Kirk Ferentz is coming up here at the bottom of the hour to go back and take a listen to what he has to say. Look forward to doing that as we go back and spend some time. No PA?
1: Not yet. We'll keep our fingers crossed. I'm going to send him a text real quick.
0: Well, I texted him this morning. He was good to go. So if it doesn't work out, maybe we can squeeze him in the 1 o'clock hour.
1: Yes.
0: If that doesn't work. Because I would appreciate him spending some time. And you went out of your way to provide us with this outstanding graphic.
1: You like that one today, well, don't you?
0: So this is new?
1: Well, it's ChatGPT. It's AI. But boy, it looks pretty good, doesn't it?
0: It really does. So yes. How long did this take you to create? Because I have no idea what ChatGPT.
1: I did it when I was sitting right next to you.
0: For 2 minutes?
1: Yeah.
0: That came out as quickly as it did?
1: Yes.
0: That's fascinating.
1: It's a completely new world. Mm-hmm. It's scary. Mm-hmm. I think for almost any industry is what it can do and how good it's getting. Mm-hmm. I remember dabbling my toe into it just not too long ago. But for my graphics that we have to put up for Locked On, for my Locked On Hawkeye show, one of the people in the college chat mentioned, hey, I've been doing this. It's led to more clicks, more people viewing on YouTube just by the graphic that's on there. When you land on the page and you're scrolling through and you see all the different things that are available, is using AI, kind of having the picture pop a little bit more.
0: Uh-huh.
1: And I've been using that for the last week. And yeah, I've seen the numbers also.
0: So how long has it taken you to master this?
1: Oh, I wouldn't say I'm masterful yet, but it's just...
0: Well, you created that in a minute and a half. That's pretty damn good.
1: And I put in a prompt. Here's three pictures. So it's a picture of Kirk Ferentz, Paul Allen, Jamie Pollard. Here's three pictures. Here's our logo. Uploaded that as well. So four things. Click, click, click. All right. Upload those. Make a graphic for the Miller and Condon radio show on the Iowa Sports Radio Network at KXNO.
0: This is free.
1: Yeah. Well, you can only do a certain amount per day unless you upgrade. And that's something I might need to look at because I've been using it a little bit more of what the upgrade costs. But yeah, I think you can do, like three graphics a day. You can use that.
0: I'll be damned.
1: A lot of times, so we do a cold open also for my radio show. I'm like, okay, I'm going to talk about this today. Mm-hmm. Give me a 10-second cold open talking about the top 10 most important Hawkeye players for 2026.
0: And they generate that, or you do?
1: And then it generates what it's going to be. I just type in the prompts, and it gives me, we're not supposed to use questions. That's one of the things on Lockdown. We don't use questions in your cold open. You just go out there. So make it definitive statements about this. Boom. Gives you a script, and away you go.
0: I'm glad I'll never get to know this. I really am.
1: Yeah.
0: I don't feel left behind. I don't. I really don't. It's it's the way. I'm okay with it.
1: Yes.
0: I'm okay with being old and not learning about those things. I say it all the time. I wish the newspaper was on my front doorstep every single day because that's the way it used to be. And I like the way it used to be. Damn it. All right. We'll get Kirk Ferentz coming up here in just a couple of minutes. Look forward to catching up with him. What do you think the biggest story, Iowa-related story, would be in the last 30 years?
1: Last 30 years.
0: Obviously his hiring.
1: Yes.
0: Which is massive because as I think back to... our phone lines being jammed with Bobby Stoops, Bobby Stoops, Bobby Stoops. And it was all Bobby Stoops. And it worked out incredibly well because they got the right guy. What else?
1: Of the seasons?
0: The 15-0, or the 12-0.
1: 12-0 in 2015. The way it finished,
0: yeah.
1: That was big. 2002, though, just because it was so different.
0: Oh, it was huge. Huge.
1: Coming out of nowhere.
0: Yep.
1: You still hear people talk so glowingly about that team that's a huge part of it, too.
0: Yeah, absolutely. So we're going to go on the Wayback Machine with Kirk Ferentz coming up here at 12:30. Look forward to catching up with him and doing just that. All right, Paul Allen's calling in. We'll talk to PA here. And in fact, let's get him on right this very second. Hello, Paul Allen. Thanks for doing this. How are you?
2: So, I mean, you're retiring, and part of the requirement is now I have to call your studio? That's so weird.
0: Yeah, I like it. It's time, Paul. It's 30 years. Tomorrow will be 30 years to the date that Sports Talk launched in Des Moines, and it's just time. How about that?
2: Well, I mean, what the heck are you going to do? Let me guess. You're going to start a podcast and have a YouTube channel and try to scoop the YouTube chips or maybe travel the world? What the heck are you going to do?
0: I'm going to do 76 days a year at Prairie Meadows, which I've now started to do. I'm doing the Between Races stuff on our YouTube channel, and then Bobby Newman calls the races, and that's what I'm going to do, and I'm very excited to do that. I'm glad to get the chance to go back to the track. How about that?
2: That's fantastic, my brother. That's how we first met.
0: Yep.
2: And, when I was told about this retirement situation, knowing you started in Winnipeg at Assiniboia Downs, I was like, from Assiniboia Downs to assisted living, this is Kenny Miller in retirement.
0: Could be. I hope I don't get to the assisted living quite yet, but it'll get here. So what's kind of your expiration date, PA? Have you given it any thought to either the radio or race calling, or are you just going to keep on keeping on?
2: Well, that's a great question, Kenny. That's a great question because I think a lot about that. It's contextually speaking a markedly more deep conversation than 6 minutes on the radio.
0: Mm-hmm.
2: The answer is yes. I don't ever see myself retiring, but that doesn't necessarily mean that I'll be a KFAN radio guy or racetrack announcer or football play-by-play guy. There are other options that God has chosen to put mm-hmm. in front of me that I pine to do. Yep. I just need to find the rest and the time to do it and the time to write it and the time to market it. I currently don't have that time, and it frustrates me greatly. That's why chatting with somebody like you who's taking that leap is very, very inspiring to me.
1: Mm-hmm. Got a question for you, PA, and I'm going to embarrass Ken here a little bit because really the only race call that I know of Ken Miller's when he was a horse race caller was Who Farted? And the way that he played that one up and became certainly a national one that a lot of people know.
2: Right.

0: brings the heat, builds it as, you know, I mean, I've called 30 some odd thousand races, but it doesn't mean I know what I'm talking about. So to discerning ears, Kenny builds a crescendo about as well as anybody in the game. His identifying skills are quite good. And like most announcers, including me, when Kenny rings somebody up at the top of the stretch, they generally run second or third. So that's just the nature of here comes Trent Condon, TC, surging on the outside. Sounds like he's going to win, run second.
1: Yep.
0: That happens to me a lot, but nevertheless, that's the nature of the game. And I love Kenny's calls.
1: Yep.
0: So wait, you're going to call with Prairie Meadows?
1: No,
0: or Bobby Newman.
1: No, Bobby's doing it. I'm between races, and I'm doing the. I'm Kevin Gorg. Kevin Gorg, how about that?
0: Yeah, and that's awesome. And I've gotten to know Bobby over the years, specifically with Horse Racing Radio Network,
1: yep.
0: HRRN, that he does with a dear friend of mine, Angela Herman, who's one of our analysts up here on a Sirius XM satellite radio, man. So y'all are building a nice little team down there down Altoona way.
1: Yeah, we're trying, man. It's a focus. There's under new management now, and they want to put the emphasis back on what it used to be. Casino's doing great, don't get me wrong, but the horse racing was overlooked for a little bit under the previous administration, and now we're working to get that figured out. PA, listen, man, I got to let you go. We got Kirk Ferentz coming up, man, at the bottom of the hour. Thanks for doing as many shows as you've done for us over the years. I didn't bug you as often as our audience would have liked me to do so, but whenever I did, you answered the call, and I'm grateful for that. Thank you, PA.
0: Well, wait a second. What happens to TC?
1: Well, he's staying.
2: I'm still here, so I'll bother you a whole lot more than Ken did. Get ready.
0: That means I'm going to be on the radio show before the Vikings sweep the Bears.
2: All right. We'll talk about that in football season. You know that's not happening.
1: Thank you, PA.
0: Okay, Devin Duvernay, this butt. Ken, love you. Congratulations, my brother. Safe travels. And I'm always here if you need anything.
1: Thank you, PA. I'll reach out. Appreciate it, Paul. Take care.
0: Bye.
1: Yep, good to talk to you. Paul Allen, voice of the Vikings and KFAN. 9 to noon, I think he's on up in the Twin Cities. Kirk Ferentz next. Miller and Condon, Iowa Sports Radio Network.
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0: listening. Glad that you are. We'll take you until 2 o'clock. Off the bench, the boys are on location today. Sean and Lucas are at Qdoba, the new one in west of Des Moines on Mill Civic Parkway. Boys will be out tomorrow, so stop on by if you're in that area and need a little grub. Qdoba expanding their reach here in central Iowa to west Des Moines. The grand opening today, Mill Civic Parkway in west Des Moines. All right, waiting for Coach Ferentz to call in. I look forward to catching up with him, spending a few minutes kind of reminiscing a little bit about some of the highlights, etc., during his tenure that started in
1: 1999.
0: It did not start very well in 1999.
1: It did not. A lot of frustrations.
0: Mm-hmm.
1: That was my sophomore year at Iowa.
0: Was it? Yeah.
1: I was, at the time, when Bobby Stoops didn't happen, I said, well, let's just rip the Band-Aid off. Go hire Terry Bowden.
0: Oh.
1: Who was doing great things at Auburn and cheating his ass off.
0: Yeah.
1: We're going to do this. Let's do it this way.
0: Right.
1: It's also a 19-year-old kid's ideas that probably would not work very well at the University of Iowa. But a tenure that we'll never see again?
0: I don't think so, Trent. I really don't. I don't. Obviously, Fennelly's been around longer than anybody in the state. I'm not sure that'll ever happen again. I'm convinced it will not happen in football again.
1: Right.
0: As good as the Iowa job is and the Big Ten job and the lack of changeover that they've been fortunate not to have to undergo like most schools do. You're right. It probably will never happen again. Probably never happen again. And what a run it's been for him. It truly has.
1: It's something that's unthinkable looking back in the way that it started. Just how ugly that first year was. They get the win against Northern Illinois on LeVar Woods' return for a touchdown. That was the win in that one. But that second year, towards the end of the season, they pushed Wisconsin to the brink. And they upset Northwestern, who won a Big Ten championship that year.
0: Wow.
1: It's not just any win against Northwestern. That was a very good Northwestern team that had just put up like 56 or something like that the week before against Michigan. And you could see it was starting to turn. So they weren't very good.
0: Mm-hmm.
1: But there was an improvement, those incrementals. Mm-hmm. And take me back to that first bowl year, not 2002.
0: The Alamo Bowl?
1: Yeah, the 2001
0: year. It was huge. It felt like they've turned a corner. That's what it felt like. It was Texas Tech, right? Yes, it was. It was Texas Tech. And Kyle McCann was the quarterback in the game. Greving, the running back?
1: Aaron Greving.
0: Yes.
1: Because Liddell couldn't answer the bell. Liddell Betts was injured, got hurt in, I think, bowl prep, and led to that one. And that was one. I remember Kirk on the podium afterwards. We're back.
0: Yeah.
1: And not as famous as other people's. We're back.
0: Right.
1: But Iowa football was back. A 6-5 year. I also remember the frustrations of that year because they were good offensively. The running game was going with Aaron Greving, Liddell Betts, and an offensive line that was building into what it would be the next season. You could see that. But the defense was not very good, which is crazy looking back.
0: Yeah, it is.
1: 01, 02, this defense has kind of stunk in comparison to what we've been used to the last 20 years.
0: Right.
1: Of what that's turned into, and obviously being a more defensive program.
0: I'm anxious to see it this year.
1: They could chuck it around.
0: Mm-hmm.
1: I mean, you had John Buecher early on, Scott Mullen threw for 400 yards in a game. You had those guys putting up numbers and then morphed into Kyle McCann and the kind of season that he had. I mean, young Hawkeye fans, go back and look at some of the stats from the early Kirk Ferentz passing ones. Kyle Kasper had, 90 catches that final season? Because the only way that they could complete a pass was to do bubble screens. I mean, that was the only thing.
0: Oh, they ran that constantly.
1: Because the offensive line, you had Bruce Nelson out there at 255 pounds. You had Robert Gallery at 260 playing left tackle early in their careers.
0: Right.
1: And what they built into.
0: Yeah.
1: You didn't have time. So the only way that you could, there was no 7-step drop. There wasn't even a 5-step drop. Maybe a 3-step drop is about all you could do with that young offensive line. It was a completely different era. And that's something fun when you talk to young people. You have this idea of Kirk Ferentz. It has evolved. It has changed. It has morphed throughout the years. It is not the same guy. And maybe more credit needs to go to Coach about that in this environment, how much college football. Look at college basketball. As we see Dusty May leave yesterday for Michigan.
0: Yeah.
1: And we've seen Coach K and Roy, Jay Wright. We've seen all these guys walk away from high-level college sports because of the changing environment. And there's Kirk Ferentz, still plucking away. Still
0: not sure he's happy with the way it's gone, but I'm happy, and I think Hawkeye Nation is happy that he's decided to stick around, and I hope he sticks around for as long as he possibly wants to. Yeah, and then it just took off from there, right? There's been a couple of disappointing seasons. Albert Young's final season at Iowa, that didn't go well. I remember that he wasn't booed off the field, but the Boo Birds were out as the team was leading the field that year. Obviously, the inside... Was it the Insight Bowl? Yeah, it was the Insight Bowl against Gabbert, against Missouri, when things were going so wrong that December for Iowa and one thing after another. And somehow they were able to rally the troops and get them to play a competitive football game in that one. There's been so many high points, 12-0, getting to a Rose Bowl, and I'm certainly grateful for that because that's the one place I always wanted to get to as just growing up and being able to check that off and actually be there the week before the game to, you know, do all of those press conferences stuff was an absolute blast. So, anyways, if we don't get coach, it's been great. You know, being on the air during his career,
1: 27 years. Mm-hmm. Another one that I forgot about as I was going through another list for Locked On Hawkeyes, and it was top 10 moments of the last decade because Locked On turned 10 years old.
0: Really?
1: Yes. Just
0: who owns it?
1: David Locke, who is the radio broadcaster for the Utah Jazz. He started, the story goes, he said, I was just listening to a jazz podcast on his way into the stadium one day. He's like, well,
0: this is awful.
1: Yeah, I know a lot more. These guys don't know what they're talking about.
0: So he used his name, Locked On.
1: Yep.
0: That's brilliant.
1: And built this organization. It started with just the Jazz. And then it built into a bunch of NBA teams. And now it has morphed into every Major League Baseball, NHL, NBA, NHL. We have over 80 college teams.
0: I had this idea years ago.
1: Yeah?
0: I did. And I bought every Fanatic except the one I couldn't buy was Cyclo Fanatic.
1: Right.
0: I had every BCS school. I had every NFL school. Or school. Every NFL. Every NHL. Major League Baseball. I had so many. I had Poker Fanatic. Slots Fanatic. Roulette Fanatic.
1: Craps Fanatic.
0: I had everything. Everything. I had like 485 of them.
1: Wow.
0: Total. Domains. The Fanatic Network. That was the umbrella. Then... Anyways,
1: it didn't happen.
0: It didn't work.
1: So as you look back upon that, because it is a great idea, it was message boards, though, at the time. Was it going to be news also, like we still see with the fan sites for college athletics?
0: Yeah, it was. It was going to be a little bit of everything. You know, the one that I bought that I really think I messed up by not trying to grow it, Blogger Talk.
1: Oh, yeah. That could have been kind of the forefront of podcasts.
0: And I tried to get some financial backing on that. And this was 2015, I think. And you know what the response? This 2015.
1: Yeah, right, not 2005.
0: Right. Oh, there's too many podcasts.
1: Oh, yeah.
0: In 2015, you know how many podcasts are today?
1: Well, there's got to be a thousand times the amount that there was in 2015.
0: No, it's never going to be. These podcasts are flash in the pan. There's too many of them. Now every Tom, Dick, and Harry's got one. I'm not killing Tom, Dick, or Harry for having one. It's a great idea. It's a vehicle. And I guess there's obviously demand for them because people keep listening, and good for them. I mean, look at KXNO. We've jumped on the bandwagon of our shows are now broadcast on... Where can you find this? KXNO.com or the Facebook page? Where's our video?
1: You can find it on YouTube. You can find it at, you can also find it on YouTube and Facebook. Yes, that's where it is right now. Twitter's also changed. Now, in order to put live video up, you have to be verified. You have to pay X.
0: So you have to have the check mark?
1: The check mark, yes. In order to do that, that is.
0: Is that the only place the Jim Rome show is going?
1: I think it's still on the radio? I think it's still syndicated radio. Yeah, I'm almost positive it still is, yeah.
0: All right, let's take a call. Let's get Tom in here. Tom, welcome to the program. How are you, Tom?
2: Tom Burkenny.
0: Hey, how are you, man?
2: I'm doing great. Congratulations on your time. Feel free to bump me if the coach calls in.
0: Yeah.
2: I just had the call on the eve of your last day and just thinking about the old days at the Jock.
0: Yeah. Hate the way they ended.
2: No, it wasn't. It wasn't nice.
0: No,
2: but you know, things happen.
0: Sure.
2: But I'm thinking about Steve Dace and the late Bob Dyer.
0: Yep.
2: Oh my goodness, Mike Rickard, the very first Friday Night Light. Just a bunch of characters, right?
0: Scott Pierce. Just a bunch of characters. Johnny Wright.
2: Is Scott Pierce still calling games from time to time? Like
0: he is, but you know what? He's no longer Scott Pierce. He's Jeff Pearson. He goes by his. And I thought Scott Pierce was his real name. I had because the baseball. Who does the state baseball champions? Is it PBS public?
1: It's a broadcast entity, but yes, the games.
0: And Jeff Pearson calls those games, and he's very good at it. And I'm listening to the game one day, and it's play by play Jeff Pearson. I think, boy, you sound like Scott Pierce. Well, there's a reason.
1: It's the same guy.
0: It's the same guy. Yeah. No, it was fun, Tom. It was a blast. What a group of characters, as you mentioned. The gang that couldn't shoot straight. But you know what? We brought Sports Talk Radio to Central Iowa, and we lasted as long as we could. And then corporate took it over, and soon there were three competing stations in the market all at once, which was crazy.
2: All about the money, my friend, at the end of the day. One final story. So when we were wrapping that up, we flew out to meet with our D.C. council because, you know, the whole value was those three FM licenses.
0: Hell yeah.
2: The equipment. Yeah. Equipment wasn't worth a nickel.
0: No.
2: And it was not long after 9/11, and the D.C. lawyer we had hired, who was a specialist with the FCC, took us by his partner Karen Kincaid's office, a Des Moines girl who had been on the flight from Dulles to Vegas that the terrorists took down on 9/11.
0: Wow.
2: And it was just surreal to see her office. Her brother was a longtime lawyer here in Des Moines, KC, and that was surreal. But we got the deal done. Have a great day tomorrow. It was a real ride back in the early 2000s, my friend.
0: It certainly was. Thank you, Tom. I appreciate hearing from you. Thank you. Tom Burke was the attorney for the, what do you call it? The whoever was taken over.
1: The entity.
0: The entity at the time, yeah, the jock. So it started at 1490.
1: Mm-hmm. Out of Indianola.
0: Out of Indianola. Well, we actually did the show in my office at Prairie Meadows.
1: Okay.
0: But yeah, it was the city of license was Indianola, and the tower was in Indianola, and the guy that owned the station also owned 106.9.
1: Okay,
0: and it was a country station. We were playing country on it. We're doing sports, and the country station is making no money, and the sports station is in this little pipsqueak signal. We were killing it really quickly.
1: Yeah.
0: So the owner. We talked to the owner. He was a guy from back east. We got him to come to Des Moines. We wanted to meet with him. We went to the Latin King. We told him, you're doing this wrong. We need to be on FM.
1: Mm-hmm.
0: I don't care what you do with the country. But we need to be on FM, and here's the financials, and you can decipher this for yourself. And very quickly, he did. So we went to 106.9. But at the time, there was a 106.7, and it would kind of bleed into our signal.
1: Oh, yes.
0: Despite the fact that we were 50, I think it's either 30 or 50,000. So we got permission from the FCC to move up to 107.1.
1: Mm-hmm.
0: And that's where the jock lived until the end. It was, and now it's owned by, and it's still the same people that bought it, a religious company out of Minnesota.
1: Oh, okay.
0: North something? I don't remember. But anyways, if you turn on your channel, if you turn on your radio right now, 107.1, that's the station that the jock was on till it went through the bankruptcy process. Yeah, boy.
1: What days, right?
0: Yeah.
3: Stand by for news.
1: Got to play that sounder for you one more time The NFL will not hold a supplemental
0: draft. He's out.
1: Texas Tech quarterback Brendan Sorsby will not be eligible to enter the league in 2026. ESPN reports Sorsby will be eligible to enter the 2027 NFL draft.
0: So why?
1: A gambling investigation still ongoing?
0: You think that's part of it?
1: It feels like it had to be something like that. I haven't had a chance to scroll through the article, just saw the headline there. But
0: really?
1: Brendan Sorsby, there will
0: not
1: be a supplement.
0: That's got to be a blow to the Sorsby camp, I would
1: Absolutely.
0: Assume, because I think they thought that this was a foregone conclusion.
1: Your petition filed 3 days, business days before deadline without any supporting information or documentation, and only after abandoning your litigation efforts to avoid NCAA sanctions, does provide a basis for the league to alter those plans, NFL's response to Sorsby read. Sorry.
0: Huh. Thanks, but no thanks.
1: I guess.
0: Who's the most famous? Chris Carter was a supplemental draftee. He was drafted by Eagles, and all he did was catch touchdown passes.
1: Right. Yes.
0: No, don't tell me there's a guy playing hockey. All he does is score goals. That wouldn't be good. But there was a couple of other names on a list.
1: So I got the list here.
0: And there was Carter as famous, because he's Hall of Famer. How many other NFL Hall of Famers are on supplemental picks?
1: Not any? A whole lot. Well, here's one you'll remember. Bobby Humphrey,
0: yeah.
1: Coming out of Alabama. Yeah. He was decent for a couple of years.
0: Yep, yep.
1: Steve Walsh, remember that
0: I
1: one
0: do.
1: Vividly.
0: Yeah.
1: So Steve Walsh in 1989. In fact, Steve Walsh, Tim Rosenbach out of Washington State, who was supposed to be good and was terrible.
0: Mm-hmm.
1: Bobby Humphrey, Brett Young,
0: nope.
1: and Mike Lohman
0: nope.
1: were all in the 89 supplemental draft. But 1987, that's where Chris Carter was. And Brian Bosworth was a supplemental draft pick. Bosworth was dismissed from Oklahoma following the 86 season. Since he was a junior, he was eligible to be chosen in the 87 draft, but did not declare before the deadline, decided to wait for the supplemental draft, and was eligible due to his graduation from Oklahoma 1 year early.
0: So Carter's the only Hall of Famer that's gone through the supplemental draft?
1: Bernie Kosar was
0: a
1: supplemental.
0: That's a big name.
1: That was in 1985. That's basically it.
0: Really? How about recent times? Has there been any this century?
1: 2019 was the last one. Washington State's Jalen Thompson was selected as a fifth-round pick. Josh Gordon, Baylor.
0: Okay, yep.
1: There's one. Second-round pick was used for him after a failed marijuana test. Terrell Pryor, after his suspension.
0: Was that Tattoo Gate? Was that Pryor?
1: Yeah. Yes, absolutely. Improper benefits, as Pryor went in the third round in 2011. Josh Brent out of Illinois, remember him? Big defensive lineman.
0: I do not.
1: He went in 2010. He was academically ineligible, something that apparently doesn't happen anymore. Funny how that happens.
0: We'll take a time out, come back, and finish up the hour. Miller and Condon on the Iowa Sports Radio Network.
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0: Hi, Miller and Condon. Welcome back. Final couple of minutes, hour number one. With this letter that the NFL sent to all 32 teams and to Sorsby. This line, I think, just hits the nail on the head. As Commissioner Goodell has emphasized, participation in the NFL is a privilege that carries with it significant responsibilities, including accountability.
1: Ooh, yes.
0: Right. By all accounts, you're a talented player with the potential for future success. We encourage you to focus on preparing for a possible entry into the 2027 draft. Including accountability.
1: There I love you that.
0: Go. I love it, too.
1: Yes, something that we've been screaming
0: Hell
1: about.
0: Yeah.
1: Since the beginning of all this.
0: Did Cody Campbell help or hurt Sorsby in that regard when you looked into it? Because there was no accountability from Texas Tech.
1: No, not at all.
0: None whatsoever. And perhaps if they would have got out of the way and done the right thing, that the NFL might have been there for Sorsby this year instead of being a part of an overwhelmingly impressive quarterback draft class next year?
1: Mm-hmm. Yes.
0: Ooh, baby.
1: Yeah, the draft-eligible quarterbacks for 2027.
0: Trent, the list is unbelievable.
1: It's go through Dante Moore. Could have been a top five pick this year.
0: Yeah. I still worried about his size, but yeah.
1: Julian Sain.
0: Yep.
1: Arch Manning. CJ Carr.
0: Boy.
1: Darian Mensah.
0: Wow.
1: Josh Hoover.
0: Jeez.
1: Now getting tutelage at Indiana.
0: Yep.
1: Drew Mestemaker.
0: There was another quarterback that left the school to go to Indiana. Didn't turn out too poorly.
1: Worked out pretty well.
0: Yeah.
1: Jade Maiva.
0: Maiva's in this class too.
1: DJ Lagway.
0: Wow.
1: Baylor can fix him. Trinidad Chambliss, he had a nice year.
0: He did.
1: Had a little miss on the precipice of playing for a national championship. And
0: Sorsby. Wow. I wonder if it would have been different if they just would have stayed out of the way and actually done what was in the best interest of the young man and not of the school. But wins and losses, and particular wins, got in the way and clouded some very intelligent people's vision, I have to assume.
1: Now, does Cody Campbell seem like the type that's going to use this? He's going to look inward. Maybe the things that I'm doing aren't exactly right. I need to reevaluate things.
0: No, this looks like a guy's willing to take on the NFL next.
1: He might be.
0: He would lose, but...
1: Well. Did anybody have the Sorsby suing the NCAA and the NFL parlay? You get that one, I'm sure it's going to pay a pretty nickel.
0: Speaking of which, how have your bets been going?
1: No draws yesterday.
0: None? Are you still up?
1: Yeah, overall. Let me pull it up here because it's still... Again, it's been aided by a couple of ridiculous long shots.
0: Yeah, but still.
1: And that's the thought process, though, behind this. That's why I came up with this theory going this direction. I think it's still up 18 units overall. Betting a full unit, I'm betting a half, so up 9 units. I'll take it. because the rest of the stuff still isn't going very well.
0: Hour number two, Nick Maravich will join us. Going to pat him on the back for being named Trent's co-host. Jamie Pollard's going to be there here as well, 140, and try and reschedule Coach Ferentz. Hour two coming up next. Miller and Condon talking sports on the Iowa Sports Radio Network.
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0: 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Welcome back. 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Grateful that you are. I guess wherever you're watching.
1: Yes, absolutely. As we're grinding our way through the video aspect of things.
0: All the bugs been worked out?
1: No. Some of them.
0: Most of them.
1: We are trending in a positive direction.
0: Good. Is there enough lighting in the studio the way we have it?
1: I think it looks pretty good. Does there. It? Pretty okay. Sharp. Now, you like to kind of hide behind that microphone a little bit, but...
0: Well, the camera's right in...
1: Right. There you are.
0: You either get to talk or see.
1: No, I do the same thing, too. It just, that's... It's a radio show.
0: Right. And always will be, in my opinion.
1: Yes, absolutely.
0: The KXNO Facebook, and what was the other?
1: YouTube.
0: The YouTube.
1: Yes.
0: Good.
1: And you subscribe right now on the YouTube channel. KXNO Radio is the name of it. Mm-hmm. And subscribe
0: And all
1: there.
0: Of our shows are there.
1: And they're all going to be awesome. There.
0: Good.
1: Only one more day of officially Miller and Condon.
0: Yeah, but you're going to keep it till, you just said, till Thursday and Friday.
1: Thursday and
0: What's
1: Friday.
0: What's the reasoning behind that?
1: You
0: didn't get the stuff from Big Voice Guy back.
1: No, we got that. Got Did that you? Stuff in. Yeah, yeah, we're in good shape there.
0: But do you have it now?
1: I don't have it in my folder. No,
0: that's
1: Sean
0: too
1: has
0: bad.
1: It. Yes, but
0: it's the afternoon kickoff.
1: Afternoon kickoff.
0: And what other names? And let's get Nick in here.
1: Yes,
0: let's not keep him on hold.
1: Yes,
0: you know, he's going to be your co-host. Hi, Nick. Congratulations. How are you?
10: I'm excited to be talking to you, Ken. It's been a while.
0: I'm excited to pass the torch to you. And we're going to do that here. So that's great. So we're just kind of bannering back and forth. So what were some of the other names, Trent, that got left on the cutting room floor?
1: Middle of the order.
0: Middle of the order? Okay, I like that one.
1: That one was towards the top. If it wasn't afternoon kickoff, that was another one that I liked.
0: Because you're a baseball guy. Nick, are you a baseball guy?
10: I'm getting into a new Cubs fan here.
1: Yes, I talked him into becoming a Cubs fan. Right. He kind of liked the Red Sox, he said, growing up.
0: But they don't move the needle like the Cubs do in the market.
1: Said, we kind of need a Cubs fan here in the middle of the day, so that's going to help out.
0: You have to be cognizant of that, that's for sure.
1: Another one that I liked and my wife said no.
0: Right?
1: Was Midday Huddle.
0: The Midday Huddle.
1: She said, too close to cuddle. It sounds weird. She didn't like it. So so Tara got one X, and that
0: you
1: was a big
0: what,
1: X
0: Tara?
1: In that one. Yeah.
0: Tara, well done. I don't like that one either. I like the other two. I like middle of the order.
1: Midday matchup?
0: Okay, not brutal.
10: Okay.
1: Iowa Sports Exchange?
0: Nope. On the Iowa Sports Radio? Nope.
1: Yeah.
0: Nope.
1: Inside the numbers.
0: Well, I'm guessing you're going to talk. Do you gamble? Do you bet on sports, Nick?
10: Oh, yeah. Yeah, I put too much on that Curacao draw. I thought for sure they'd find a way to pull that one out.
1: Oh, man.
0: Did you talk him into it, TC?
1: I'm very much, already developing bad habits for Nick. I'm sorry about that.
0: Well, I've taken Trent down the round path a few times as well.
1: It happens. Yeah. We follow.
0: Hey, before we go any further, more importantly than anything, are you coming to Las Vegas?
10: That I think that's the plan.
1: Yeah.
10: That sounds like a fun time.
1: Good. Absolutely.
10: Are you going to be there?
0: Hell yeah. Not as long as you guys are.
1: We'll be bleary-eyed by the time Ken gets to town.
0: Yeah. You guys get there Sunday night, and I'll try and catch up with my blurry eyes as soon as I land. Land Sunday at, like, middle of the night.
1: Yes, yeah.
0: And you're coming home on Wednesday.
1: Yes.
0: And I get in on Tuesday.
1: On Tuesday.
0: If the flight's on time, I think I land at 1 o'clock Pacific.
1: Now, what's best-case scenario for me? You know me.
0: Yeah.
1: Is it run the midnight oil till 10 a.m. Pacific time, do the show? Or should I actually try to get some sleep?
0: That's the latter, Trent. You're no longer in your 30s.
1: Or 20s.
0: Right.
1: Or teens.
0: Or 20s, right. No, it's time. Now, Nick, on the other hand.
1: Yes.
0: Have you been to Vegas before?
10: I have not. I'm super excited to try it.
0: Sean's going to get downtown for the first time. He's going to see Circa. You're going to see it for the first time. It's bananas. It really is. It's so much fun. Well, that's good. So, Nick, obviously you were, I think, probably... It became very apparent very quickly that you were going to be the favorite to sit in this chair and be Trent's co-host. How badly did you want that to happen? Is this something that you thought, you know, one day you're going to be able to, maybe, who knows, talk sports on the radio? Where was this on your list of things to accomplish?
10: It's not something I'd ever thought I'd get the chance to do, but I'll tell you this. The first time, I think it was Trent that reached out, was like, hey, do you want to come on the radio? I went and bought a new phone to make sure I sound good,
0: good for
10: on
0: you.
10: The radio.
0: Yeah.
10: I take it seriously, man. I thought that was a huge honor. So to get the chance to carry on the Ken Miller legacy is, it's a great honor.
0: So you live in Eastern Iowa, correct?
10: I do. I live very close to Iowa City. I could never live in there, but very close.
0: Yeah, and you went to Iowa State?
10: Of course.
0: And now you've got the Locked On Cyclones. So since you've come on the air and been a frequent guest, I know that you and I and Trent have spoken a couple of times, and then obviously TC and you have been, when I've been taking my days off here leading up to retirement. How beneficial has this, at least the early stages of which, how have they gone for Locked On Cyclones? Are you getting more people visit and download the Locked On Cyclone podcast since you become associated with KXNO?
10: I think so, yeah. I think more than that, it's just getting around other personalities in the sports media world to understand how everyone does their job, because my route is kind of similar to Trent's in the fact that, like, my degree is in kinesiology. I'm really good at telling you how many push-ups to do, but understanding the world of journalism is a whole different realm. And so it's been a super fun, you know, talking with Lucas and talking with Trent and everybody else at KXNO, you know, and learning like, oh, okay, this is a good way to do that. All right, well, I've been doing it very inefficiently, so it's been a very net positive thing.
0: Well, I like the fact that there's going to be a clone in the Hawk on, on the same show, and I think that that's, look, in a perfect world, nobody has any ties. But I know that that's almost impossible, right? When you live in the state of Iowa and you grew up in the state of Iowa, you're going to be a Hawkeye or a Cyclone in all likelihood. It's very unlikely you're going to root for another team. So I think that that's going to counterbalance each other. Don't you, TC?
1: Absolutely.
0: Was that part of your reasoning?
1: It was, because, you know, as going through the list and kind of coming up with names and people that were doing it, remember, this is middle of the day.
0: Mm-hmm.
1: This is not a full-time job unless you build it into a full-time job, and that's what I've worked to do. But finding somebody to be able to do that in the middle of the day, it can be difficult. And it just made sense, even with our stations over on the east side of the state, and obviously that tilts much more Hawkeye, is balancing things out here in central Iowa. Everybody knows I'm a Hawkeye fan.
0: Right.
1: I try to play it down the middle.
0: I think for the most part you do.
1: I believe that I'm usually more tough on Iowa than I am on Iowa State, just because
0: of my
1: fandom. In the grand scheme of things, it's because I care more.
0: Right.
1: And I am not somebody that just looks at my teams through rose-colored glasses, and anybody that's listened to these shows and any of the teams that I root for definitely knows that. Mm-hmm. I am not a pom-pom-waving fan. That's not how I am. Nick, having that Cyclone background, I think is going to go a long ways and just balancing me out from time to time. But, Nick, one thing I got to tell you, no us, no me.
0: Not, no we.
1: No we.
0: Yeah.
1: I know Ken has never been a fan of that one.
0: No, drives me nuts.
1: Locked on Cyclones, you can do that. When I do Locked on Hawkeyes, you can do that.
0: Yeah.
1: On the radio, though, the we's got to go away.
0: Lose your audience very quickly and any credibility that you've built up as soon as you say that. Because you know what? People listen. And Cyclone, look, the reason we have jobs, Nick, the sole reason, is because of the passion from Hawkeye fans and Cyclone fans. They move the needle, and they do it 12 months out of the year, whether it's football season or basketball season. I learned very early in my career that you can do a Cyclone and a Hawkeye segment every single day, regardless of the month. And it's true.
1: It is.
0: It's absolutely true. Because it's an expression I use a lot. Moves the needle.
1: Yes.
0: It moves the needle. And it's good for business. I use two expressions a lot when it comes to those things. And we're going to talk to a guy in about 30 minutes who means a lot to both of those. Moves the needle and good for business. And Jamie Pollard has been exactly that. Well, I'm excited to see where this goes, Nick. I truly am. I hope you guys keep it going. Trent and I have been really fortunate to fit in here. Our time slot's not the most conducive to bringing ears to the radio. But we did really well.
1: Yes, we did.
0: And especially in football season. And that to me is the is where you make or break your year, or make or break your career. If you do very well ratings wise in football season, you're going to be okay, and I'm rooting for you and Trent to carry that on. So having said that, I'm guessing that you've started to look ahead to the Iowa State season in football this year, Nick. And I'm sure that there'll be a podcast, and I know you and TC will, you know, W and L at some point, how you think the season's going to go. What do you expect from Coach Rogers and company this year? I don't know how Cyclone Media is going to do their job, at least early in the year, because you have no idea. You have no idea. You've never seen these. And not just you, Nick. I mean, even Chris, you know, the hardcore Cyclone media personalities, they don't know because they've never seen them. I'm not envious of you guys, at least early in the year.
10: Had my shows where I'm delusional saying they're getting 8-9 wins. I've done shows where I've talked about the possibility of them only getting 3 or 4 wins.
0: Yep.
10: I think a good middle ground, 6 wins, I think that's doable with 2 wins in the non-con. You only got to find 4 in Big 12 play. It's more so going to be about what can Jimmy Rogers and staff really build up for next season. I think this year I'm willing to wash away a little bit if they can get the ball rolling for next year.
0: What was the kind of the, I'm sure you have to do a podcast every day. My guess is that at some point beer and alcohol and wine were part of yesterday's podcast, just to guess. I think the feedback, look, I think it's overdue. I think Iowa State's doing the right thing for this. They've joined, and I think probably it was President Winterstein. Is that how you say your name? Winterstein that just didn't want this to happen, but obviously she's no longer there, and the new president is, you know, given his 2 enthusiastic thumbs up. So what was kind of the feedback when that announcement came amongst people that listened to Locked On Cyclones?
10: I think everyone's pretty excited about it, honestly. Some of the other rules, like you can't re-enter games, I think, are going to be also really big for this season. Mm-hmm. But the way that they're doing the beer and alcohol and all of that, no east and west, only north and south, I think they did it in a really smart way. And it seems like it's going to be all net positive.
0: Yeah, I'm with you. Well, listen, congratulations on being named Trent's new co-host. You guys will start on Thursday. Officially, you'll start on Monday with the afternoon kick. I kind of like middle of the order.
1: Oh, yeah. It was just the football part of it.
0: Well, football's so big.
1: It is.
0: It's so big.
10: Yeah. Like, it's at noon. We're kicking off the afternoon.
0: Yeah, I get it. No, I get it. Just
1: That was second. Middle of the order was second. Yes.
0: Good stuff. And the voice stuff has been completed.
1: Absolutely. According to Sean Roberts.
0: Well, Sean's pretty buttoned up. I'll take his word. No, he is. I'm a Sean Roberts guy. I'm a Sean Roberts fan. I am. I think he busts his tail around here, and I'm grateful for that.
1: Yes, absolutely.
0: Keep it going, Nick. Keep it going. Don't mess this up. All right?
10: I will try my best. Hey, do you have any tips for me before I let you go?
0: Don't say we. Don't say us.
10: No, we.
0: Watch as much as you can. I overkilled it. Just watch as many games as you can and focus regional. Because that's the regional NFL teams, the regional Major League Baseball teams. NBA doesn't matter here till the playoffs.
1: Yep.
0: NHL don't matter here till the playoffs, sadly. But just watch as much as you can and just be prepared. Be prepared. And Trent was always that, and I'm grateful for him for that. Thank you, Nick. Congratulations, man. I truly hope you guys succeed and take this to another level above where TC and I are going to leave it. Way to go, Nick. Congrats.
10: Thank you so much, Ken. You're a legend.
0: Thank you, buddy. Appreciate it. Nick Maravich, Trent's new co-host. Afternoon kickoff starts on Thursday, but officially will start on Monday. Good. Good. Sounds good on the air?
1: Yes. And he's got a lot of reps. Doing a daily podcast.
0: Yeah, that helps. That absolutely helps. Because you guys have to come up with content every day.
1: Every day.
0: It doesn't matter if it's an off-season or not.
1: We slowed out a little bit.
0: Do you?
1: June and the first 2 weeks of July.
0: How many a week are you required to do?
1: Like 3.5, basically. Well, it's monthly. We still, mm-hmm. I think, have to have 14 for this month. And mm-hmm. then it's normally 20. Mm-hmm. They have to do monthly in the first couple of weeks. But it ramps right back up in the middle of July. And going forward and basically every single day, getting something out there. Some days, was that a swing and a miss? We'll see. We'll see what happens on that front. But finding that content and doing it alone, that's another part too.
0: Right.
1: And that was something listening to Nick the first couple of times that I really enjoyed.
0: So you listened to his podcast to get kind of a feel for him?
1: And it's something that I knew well because guy that I worked with and you worked with, there were times our show was 3 to 6 and at 2:58, not going to be there today.
0: Yeah.
1: All right. How am I going to fill 3 hours?
0: Yeah.
1: Got a couple of guests. Okay, that's fine. Uh-huh. But how are you going to be able to do that? And those kind of reps, the solo reps, mm-hmm. go a long way. You had to go solo for quite a while.
0: Oh, God. When Jimmy B, this is the wildest story of all times when it comes to it. And there's been some wild ones, and we're going to tell a couple of them tomorrow. But when Brinson, so it was Cyhawk week.
1: Yeah.
0: And it was Friday, and the game was at Kinnick. Was it Cole Netton?
1: Yes.
0: Jimmy B, this is Friday just before we went off the air. So 5:56 or whatever, because I'm sure we taped the last hour.
1: Right.
0: Because I was really good. I hated the 6 o'clock hour. We were forced to work. Forced. We had to work 4 to 7. And so Brinson's last words he uttered on the station were, and blah, blah, blah, Cole Netton's going to hit a walk-off game-winning field goal, and Iowa State wins the game.
1: Mm-hmm.
0: And then Monday rolls around, and it's getting closer to our show. Where's Jimmy B? Is anybody heard from Jimmy B? And no one ever heard from him again.
1: So there was no two-week notice.
0: There was no two-week notice. There was no even hint. He didn't tell a soul that he'd taken a job in Arkansas and he started Monday.
1: Oh, Jimmy B.
0: So he got off the air on Friday. He packed, as he called it, his sports car. with all his belongings. And he just left. And he didn't tell anybody. Wild.
1: Iowa was favored in that game by 13.
0: Were they really? What was the final score?
1: 20-17.
0: Was it? And Netton hit the field goal with how much time left?
1: Was it at the gun?
0: I don't remember.
1: Did they get a kick, have an opportunity for a kick return?
0: Well, I know that happened in the first Conrardi.
1: Yes.
0: Because I think Ferentz missed the boat by not trying to kick a field goal.
1: Iowa was up 14-3 in the middle of the third quarter. before they came roaring back and set it up. Iowa State was 0-2 at the time.
0: Were they really?
1: Is that the year they lost to Kent State?
0: Oh, I don't remember. One year blends into the other.
1: Yes.
0: They were 0-2 at the time.
1: 0-2.
0: 2014, right?
1: 13-point dogs.
0: Mm.
1: Iowa with a double-digit lead. Mm. They come roaring back and get it done at Cold Nitton. And one person said it, Jimmy B.
0: He made the call. I mean, wouldn't you try, if you said that on the air and were actually right, and he was wrong all the time, he truly was, wouldn't you want
1: to... You've had that a lot with your co-hosts.
0: Yeah, really. Wouldn't you stick around for Monday? Wouldn't you come in and gloat about it out a little bit and have, you know, one, because we took a lot of calls back in the day. I don't miss caller radio.
1: No.
0: I'm glad you and I just decided we are not going to be caller dependent.
1: Mm-hmm.
0: We're not going to do that.
1: I told you a theory that stuck with me for a long time, and you know my affinity for Tony Kornheiser.
0: Mm-hmm.
1: He's one of my favorites. PTI was a game changer, just seeing these two guys and the way that they respectfully argued.
0: Yep.
1: That you could tell these guys loved each other, they respected each other, and they could differ in opinions, but you didn't have to be an a-hole to do it.
0: No.
1: I'm like, okay, that's what I like.
0: Yep.
1: I don't like the combative part of it, mean to be mean. I can be mean. I can get upset. We've hollered at each other from time to time, pretty rarely.
0: Fairly, yep.
1: But it's happened.
0: Mm-hmm.
1: And seeing that, and Tony Kornheiser, when he had his radio show on ESPN radio and he had a DC and on and on and on, that was one thing. Now, he puts it away. The station pays me for my opinions, not the callers.
0: So he
1: puts it a little more bluntly.
0: Uh-huh.
1: But I think there is a piece of that.
0: I do too.
1: Because when it gets that repetitive part and everybody's saying the same thing and everybody piling on, I think the most calls that we probably ever had, at least here at this iteration of our radio careers, was after the Cooper DeJean, where we were on opposite sides of that one.
0: Mm-hmm.
1: And I think a little bit more of my fan came out of that one, too, at that time.
0: Yeah.
1: But the amount of calls, but it got to the point where it's just repetitive.
0: It was
1: everybody saying the same thing. And that's the part. Okay, we know that part.
0: Mm-hmm.
1: Let's dig a little bit deeper. And that's what I have loved so much working with you, is you like to go deeper.
0: I do, and I've never been a part of a show. We don't have a script.
1: No.
0: We've never had a script.
1: No.
0: I've never worked on a show that has a script. Now, to be fair, I guess maybe our script is our guest list.
1: Yes.
0: Because we know what we're going to talk about from 12 to 12:30. It could go in a million different directions. A lot of time does. But we know at 12:30 we're going to talk to X.
1: Mm-hmm.
0: And at 1 o'clock we're going to talk to Y. And then et cetera, et cetera. So that might be a script. But every other show that's been in here has got a script.
1: Yes.
0: Everyone.
1: Yeah.
0: I'm not ridiculing them.
1: And when Nick's been doing shows with me, I have made a script, at least more talking points.
0: Yeah.
1: But I think we also know each other so well.
0: Mm-hmm.
1: We know each other's beats.
0: Yep.
1: We know where we're going to go. I know if I missed anything, Ken's got it.
0: Yeah.
1: And I don't have to worry. If I'm calling a game, kids got softball, whatever it is, I'm covered. Ken watched the game.
0: Yep.
1: And I'll watch the highlights and I'll get the beats. But even articles, big stories of the day, we both have read it.
0: Yep.
1: We both have been there. There's no concern about that.
0: Until the last week.
1: Yeah?
0: Yeah, until the last week. Yeah.

0: for a while, and it was just an opportunity for me to maybe get my foot in the door because it was slammed here on my face.
1: Because Van Harden slammed it on you.
0: Yes.
1: I remember that vaguely, that you auditioned with Kotler and Khan?
0: Well, I was told that I was being brought in as your new producer.
1: Oh, really? I didn't know this part.
0: You and Terrell.
1: Yeah.
0: Because Marty told me this.
1: I didn't know that.
0: Yes. He said, yep, we need a new producer. I want you to be the guy. I like what you've done on Football Friday nights. I really like your energy, You're going to be our new producer. Okay? So I quit my job.
1: Jesus.
0: I come in, and for 2 weeks, I learn how to run the board.
1: Trained with Jeff Kahn, right?
0: Jeff Kahn trains me. This is what it is. And it comes at the end of the 2 weeks. And on Friday, I'm like, so...
1: Am I starting in the afternoon?
0: What time do I get in to set? And he's like, what are you talking about?
1: Oh, my God.
0: Marty said I was their new producer. That's why I quit my job to make $8 an hour.
1: I've never heard this story before.
0: He goes, that's not the case. Mm. Okay.
1: So what did he tell you you were being brought in for? Just a part-time fill-in?
0: A backup.
1: Board op?
0: Fill in board op, I guess, was maybe his thought process behind it.
1: You were going to push buttons during the Cardinal broadcast?
0: Probably, yeah, something like that. God. That's what Jeff
1: So got. Who was our producer at the time? Was it...
0: Corey Kuhn.
1: Corey Kuhn, must have been, yeah. And he was doing John Miller's show from 2 to 4.
0: Uh-huh.
1: And then we would go on from 4 until 7.
0: Yeah. So went back, subbed a little bit. Where Guy with Chops Games up the dial, and all right, I'll go this direction.
1: Mm-hmm.
0: So I had some hurt feelings. And yeah, Van said I did not have a professional enough voice for radio.
1: Yeah. I remember
0: which isn't wrong.
1: No, I know. But
0: I have my limitations. I understand
1: Sure,
0: that.
1: But you know what? It's a distinct voice. No one's ever confused you and I.
0: That's true.
1: Right? Yes. And that's good. It's two entirely different voices. That's fast. I had no idea about that. Well, now I feel bad that that's the way it happened. But ultimately, it turned out very well because... We ate lunch. Where did Nock and you and I go? We went to that Italian place. Is it Biagi's?
0: Yes, yeah.
1: And we had lunch there, and we convinced you to... Because if you're going to talk sports in Des Moines, you're going to do it here.
0: Yes, yeah.
1: This is the pinnacle.
0: Mm-hmm.
1: And we convinced you to come over. And it's the best decision you ever... Well, professional decision.
0: Yes.
1: The best decision you curl up beside, or she curls up beside you every night.
0: Right.
1: Right? That was your best decision. But this was your best professional decision.
0: It's worked out very well, and we're approaching almost 10 years back. Is that right? Was it 2017?
1: No, when we came here?
0: 2018.
1: 19. Man. Yeah, 2019, we were on there from 17 or 16, 17 and half, I don't remember, half of 18.
0: Anyway, and here we are.
1: And here we are for one more day. All right, we're going to, Jamie Pollard's going to join us coming up in 12 minutes. Look forward to doing that. So we got to get some breaks out of the way. We'll do that very quickly here. In fact, why don't we go to break now, TC? Can we do that? Because we got to get two breaks in here before we talk to Iowa State's athletic director, Jamie Pollard. Look forward to catching up with him and spending a few minutes just thanking him for being such a needle mover in the market. Here's the Whipper, Wayne Whips. I was at a tailgate with the Whipper one day.
0: Nice.
1: Invited me to before a game. I don't remember what game it was. Hello, Whip. How are you?
2: Doing well, Ken. I thought I'd get in today before you have a full day tomorrow. Wish you well. I enjoyed. I think I was in there pretty close to the beginning.
1: Yeah.
2: Not at that age. But I told Trent yesterday via text, I'll never forget that, and I won't go into the long story, but our night in Scottsdale was
1: so much fun.
2: Identify every country song, and my daughter, Dave Schrau, I think Perot and you, I can't remember what, and by the third song, Chris couldn't identify
1: Stumped.
2: But, yes, and then the best part of that, though, of course, was Clear Channel bought the dinner that night.
1: They absolutely did. Yeah, that was the Insight Bowl against Minnesota, correct?
2: Yes,
1: that's what I thought.
2: All roads and Minnesota. But enjoy it, Ken. You enjoy your semi-retirement, and you're handing it over to the pride of Haven and Nick, so You're doing well there. I look forward to listening to you, and Kenny, maybe we'll cross paths somewhere when I'm down. I'll come by Prairie Meadows. I haven't been there very often, but I'll look you up.
1: We got plenty of room for it, and we'll see when you get there. Thanks, Whipper. Good to hear from you, man. Appreciate it. And thank you for that tailgate experience that one time. That was fun. Had a beer and a brat with you in the parking lot before an Iowa State football game. Thank you, Whipper. See you, Wayne.
2: Take care.
1: Yep. You too. You as well. Yeah, tomorrow, if you want

0: Call in tomorrow and kind of, well, you're welcome to do so. We've really got very little scheduled here tomorrow.
1: Just stories, thoughts.
0: Well, I want to do my favorite 3 days on the, they're not favorite, the three most maybe impactful that have stayed with me.
1: Mm-hmm.
0: I mean, 9/11 will never be a favorite for anything, right. But that would be one of them that would be in that category. So we'll do that. 1:30, we got to get a break. Let's get Bill real quick before we go to break. And then Jamie Pollard coming up at 1:40. How are we going to do this? We're going to do...
1: We'll figure it out.
0: All right. Hi, Bill. How are you?
2: Hey, I'm good, Kenny. I got the privilege while you were on vacation. Trent called me up and I got to sit in your chair one day.
0: Nice.
2: Followed Brad Rose. So that one was a little tough to follow. I don't know. I was either better or worse. But I really wanted to call in, Ken, and tell you thank you. You know, I've lived in the Des Moines area for 35 years, and you've lasted the test of time. You thank truly you, are a legend here, and you're going to be sorely missed. It was tough filling that spot that day, but Trent does a really good job.
0: Yes, he does.
2: He's going to be... continuing on with Nick, I gave Trent a hard time on my text. I said, well, I guess I didn't make the cut. I don't have a professional enough voice.
1: We can't have two guys without professional voices, Bill.
2: It was a lot of fun that day, but more than anything, Ken, I just can't thank you enough. All the way back to the jock days and all the moves and standing in there and taking what you did and still representing our state.
0: I love our state.
2: It's a great state, and you did it with class and dignity, and I can't thank you enough. You're going to be truly missed, and thank you again for letting me sit in that chair for a couple hours. I really did have a lot of fun. And Trent, just so you know,
1: yeah.
2: I had a lot of my friends that listened, and I'm still getting, hey, are you going to do that?
0: That's
2: again?
0: Awesome.
2: I was an Iowa State guy.
0: That's awesome. Bill, thank you, man. We got to get to break. I appreciate you calling in, and thank you so much for the kind words. Thank you, Bill. There he goes. Good stuff. All right, we'll take a time out. Come back. Jamie Pollard at 1:40. I look forward to catching up with Iowa State Athletic Director Jamie Pollard. Miller and Condon on the Iowa Sports Radio Network.
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0: Hi, Miller and Condon. Welcome back to the Iowa Sports Radio Network. I air Trent's picks. Circus Sports sponsors. Just real quick before we do that, Jamie Pollard coming up here in about a couple of minutes. Look forward to catching up with Jamie Pollard and expressing my appreciation for all the segments that he provided over the years as much as anything. Source B's people are suing the NFL.
1: Knew that was coming.
0: Good luck. How to ingratiate yourself with the league you want to join.
1: Yeah, that's probably going to be a problem, but it worked successfully against the NCAA until somebody stepped in. Yeah. I guess their theory is it's going to work once more.
0: Well, we'll see. All right, Circus Sports, our primary sponsor. Can't wait to get out there in August. And when are we drawing for the grand prize? It's early July, right?
1: I think within a week or so. Go to KXNO.com and get signed up. You can sign up every single day and head out with us.
0: Yeah, absolutely. And that's going to be a blast. And we'll be down at Circa. Doing our shows out there, and Sean and Lucas and Trent and Nick and myself will all be there, and I look forward to doing that. We'll absolutely have a ball. All right, we're going to get Jamie Pollard here. Well, he's here now. So put the picks at the end. Let's get Iowa State's AD in here right away. I don't want to keep him online. Jamie, thank you so much for coming on. I really appreciate you your willingness to do that. How you been, Jamie?
15: I'm doing good. Doing good. I'm still laughing about our text.
0: That was so funny. Yeah. You thought I was trolling you. You're firing back at me. And so I finally said, Jamie, I come in peace. You know what? I'm not a movie buff, but I love Josie Wales. And it kind of reminded me when Josie Wales and Ten Bears met on the prairie. It was so funny. But you know what? Look, we've had our backs and forths and ups and downs, but I'm so grateful for, you know, the decisions you made, as controversial as some were, Jamie, right or wrong, most of them were right. But just the how many segments that we were able to get by some of the decisions you made, it was just, it moves the needle. And I'm grateful for that, Jamie. And that's what I said in the voicemail. I'm sincerely, when I express these views, I truly mean that. I'm very grateful for you at Iowa State and the decisions from the billboards to the raising the ticket price for the Cy-Hawk. I mean, there was so much, Jamie, over the course of your career.
15: Well, I appreciate the kind words, and the feeling's mutual. Our market is going to have a huge loss with you being gone. And I mean this in all sincerity when I say it. There's not many left that actually do all their research and don't just get on the, you know, just don't go down the airs and just talk. Mm-hmm. You've actually done the research, followed the sports, and we didn't always agree. I on it, but that's okay.
0: Absolutely.
15: But you came from a knowledge base of somebody that actually knew what the heck you were talking about, and weren't just, you didn't get up this morning and just decide, oh, I'm just going to talk about this stuff.
0: Right.
15: And so I appreciate that, and I respect that. And that's hard to do on a daily basis, and you did it. And this market is going to miss having somebody that was that focused on what they did. So the feeling's mutual.
0: That's really great. So many things. Well, I guess we do have to do one topic because it's so recent, and that was the decision yesterday. I know, I'm all for it. I think it's great. I really do. But obviously, it was a lot of back and forth, and I'm guessing the new president was maybe ultimately the deciding factor. But it's not like you guys, you know, just got up and decided, oh, we're going to start serving beer. There had to be a lot of back and forth to try and figure out the right way to do it, Jamie.
15: Well, you know, it's been a topic of discussion for several years, you know, and quite frankly, there were a multitude of reasons why we hadn't done it. You know, and most of those reasons have been well documented. You know, but in the end, it just got to a spot where, you know, the financial pressures in college athletics are such that you're pulling every lever you can pull. And so it's tough to keep telling people, well, we want you to donate more. We want you to pay more for your tickets, or the sponsors need to do more of this. And, you know, and we're standing pat on that lever. And so in the end, that's really what kind of swayed it was, you know, we're just at a point where we really just have to pull that lever, whether we want to or we don't want to. And so it comes with trade-offs. And, you know, it's interesting because the initial response about, you know, the not being able to leave the stadium anymore. I think the diehards look at that and say, that's great because it'll keep people in the stadium for the start of the third quarter. I anticipate, you know, we have 4,000 people that check out every game at halftime. Huh. And when those people really figure out that they can't leave, I'm sure there'll be some backlash. But, hey, you know, as you referenced, there's been a lot of decisions we've had to make, and usually if 99% of the people agree with you, then you should have probably already made it. Most decisions are 50-50, and you know, you just have to be on one side of it.
0: Absolutely. I want to go back to the billboards, because that was, you know, I credit you with giving Cyclone Nation their voice, because when we first started, yeah, it had turned. I mean, the Cy-Hawks streak was over. There's obviously been the big run under Eustace to the Elite Eight, etc. So Iowa State sports were changing, but it still wasn't a vocal fan base. And when you came and you put the billboards up around the state, it seemed like Cyclone Nation got their collective voice, and they got more active, and they realized, you know what, it's okay to wear cardinal and gold everywhere in the state. And I'm sure some were, and I'm probably being a little bit hyperbolic, but I truly believe that. So I want to ask you about the billboards, to think back to whose decision ultimately was that, and I guess just some of the pushback that you got and the disbelief that you were doing this in the eastern part of the state. What was that like, Jamie?
15: Well, I spoke over in Cedar Rapids earlier this spring and at the Cedar Rapids Country Club, and I joked and I said, do you all realize this is where the billboard idea started, like real early in my tenure? And what it was is Jack Cosgrove, one of our, unfortunately he's no longer with us, but Jack hosted a group of Iowa Staters that wanted to meet me. And so we were, you know, sitting around having dinner. And as I did question and answer, somebody just said, you know, what can you do to make us feel like we matter over here? And on the car ride back to Ames that night, it was Frank Nogal, Joan Bowles, Mary Pink, and we were just, you know, spitballing ideas. And I don't even remember, I'll give credit to all of us, because I don't remember who had the exact, you know, idea, but it then just took legs because it said, well, we could do billboards. Well, where can we get billboards? Well, we can get one in Iowa City. And, you know, and then we kind of talked about it, and people started writing me, telling me that they saw the billboard, and I'm thinking, it's not even up yet. You know, we just had, there was an article in the Des Moines Register saying we were going to do it, and it was like we had already done it, because I remember we joked and said, maybe we should save the money and not do it, because we already got the benefit. But we ultimately did put the billboard up, and the first one went up in Iowa City, which I think, you know, obviously you can imagine why we chose that location. And it, you know, just kind of took on a fun life of its own.
0: Yeah, it really did. And then the next big one, I think, was when you guys were hosting Cy-Hawk, the football, and the ticket. And that was just spectacular. I mean, the phone lines lit up for days, and I'm grateful for that. But talk about that. We got like 2 minutes left before we got to get one more break in here, if you would, just behind that one.
15: I'll give a lot of credit to the late Rod French from Kenilworth Trucking down in Ankeny, because Rod was a great Cyclone, and he, you know, we were talking about it, and he just said, well, charge them more, you know, and so we said, well, what if we said they had to be season tickets? And he's like, I love it. And he said, I'll buy, you know, I think it was like, I'll buy 200, 250 of them to get you started. And so that we were off into the races. And if I do recall, one of your, counterparts had to get his hair cut that day, didn't he?
0: Yes, you're right. You guys made a bet. Yes, I forgot about that.
15: We made a bet.
0: Yes.
15: Yeah, we were Sorsby before Sorsby.
0: That's funny. Oh my gosh, that I forgot all about that. Oh, that's great stuff.
15: Yeah, we bet that. Yes. He said there'd be nobody there.
0: Yep.
15: And we sold out, and so he agreed to get his hair shaved.
0: Yeah, that's awesome. Oh, that strikes me. Hey, listen, you moved the needle in Sports Talk Radio. I'm immensely grateful for that, Jamie. I'm immensely grateful that you answered my call and my text, and you decided, you know what, I'm going to do this today, because I wanted to do it on my second to last day that I'm going to be on the air, and I'm grateful that you took my call, got back to me, and came on with us here today. Thank you, Jamie, for what you've done. I truly believe that and mean that 100% that you moved the needle Sports Talk wise as much as anybody in my career, and I'm grateful.
15: Well, thank you very much, and I wish you all the best in the next phase of your life.
0: Thank you, Jamie. Continued success. Appreciate it.
15: All right. Bye-bye.
0: Bye-bye. Good to talk to you. Jamie Pollard, athletic director at Iowa State. Good. I forgot all about that. He actually shaved his head. He did.
1: Really?
0: Yes. Terrell shaved his head. Him and Jamie Bett. I'd forgotten all about that.
1: That's great.
0: Isn't that nuts? Who? I mean, good for him, yeah. I guess, for going through with it. But anyways, we got to get a break. Will we have time for your plays of the day?
1: Yep.
0: We'll get those in before we turn things over to Off the Bench with their Qdoba on Mill Civic Parkway. 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

0: Sean and Lucas. They're at Qdoba off of Mills Civic Parkway in West Des Moines. So no longer just... Do they have more than the one on Ingersoll, the Qdoba?
1: I believe so. I think there's a few other. I think there might be one up in Ankh, if memory serves.
0: Is there?
1: Yeah. I think so, but I'm not 100% positive.
0: I've been at the one across the street a number of times when we'd be here over the lunch. Well, I'm here over the lunch hour now, but I'm not free. Anyways, thank you to Jamie Pollard. I mean that. That was really good to hear from him today. Well done, Jamie Pollard. Trent's Plays of the Day. Circus Sports sponsor those. Your props going okay? Tough week?
1: Tough week overall. Yeah, I haven't been hitting at the same level when I was red hot there for a couple of weeks. Starting to slow down a little bit. So for prop plays tonight, these are brought to you by Unjuiced. We got three of those. Jesus Luzardo, over 2.5 earned runs. That's a different market going to be playing in tonight, plus 120 on that one. Durbin for the Red Sox tonight, over 1.5 total bases. And Jones, what's her first name? Ms. Jones? Yes, tonight in the Liberty Aces matchup, we're going to go under 13.5 points. Of course, we got the draws. And unless Uzbekistan scores 5 goals in the next about 5 minutes.
0: Yeah, they're not going to do that.
1: Not going to come home there, but we have Ghana, England. We have Croatia, Panama, and Colombia against somebody.
0: How much attention have you been paying to it?
1: Quite a bit.
0: Have you?
1: Yeah. It's something that when the late night games are coming up, we're going to have 6 games coming up here the next few days also. It's going to go from the 4 games that we've had daily, and as they kind of put all these group stage together. So starting tomorrow, we will have 6 games, and they're all overlapping. 2 games at 2, 2 at 5, 2 at 8. Time stagger a little bit, but...
0: And what's the late games? Are they 9 or the 8 o'clock games?
1: 8 o'clock tomorrow, 9 o'clock, and that includes the U.S. team coming up on Thursday. So that's going to be... It'll be a fun night, even though they've already locked up the group.
0: Yeah,
1: crazy.
0: Good for them. We'll see where it goes.
1: And one more play. Give me the Mariners tonight. -125.
0: Do you like them to win their division?
1: I do.
0: I do, too.
1: Yeah,
0: I do, too. All right, that's going to do it. Appreciate you being here with us today. Enjoyed it. And we'll do it one more time tomorrow. One more time tomorrow.
1: It's settling in. I can tell.
0: It is. It's just hearing from people.
1: Yeah.
0: It's what struck me is when I've had more people come up to me at Prairie Meadows, and just like Bill Calder, thank you.
1: Yeah.
0: Thank you for doing my job. But it's humbling. So we're out of here. We'll do it again one more time tomorrow. Miller and Condon back at noon. Up next, Off the Bench. From Qdoba on Mills Civic Parkway. 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We'll talk to you tomorrow at noon.
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2: 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Here is what is coming up on the show today. We'll tee off here shortly. 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We'll have our Van Wall Equipment Play of the Day. 3 o'clock, we will go on the clock. At 3:30, our buddy Jeff DeBroff will join us live from Florida. 3:45, we will face off. At 4 o'clock, it is a Tuesday, so we'll go around the horn a little bit, talk some baseball. At 4:30, Director of Drake Athletics, Brian Harden, will join the show. And at 4:45, What's in Lucas's Notebook, brought to you by Unjuiced. Lucas, happy Tuesday, sir. We are live from Qdoba in West Des Moines.
33: We've been building up this grand opening for a long time, and here we are. Sean, this is actually my second time here. Made an appearance here yesterday.
2: You were here last night.
33: Yeah, they had their Friends and Family Day. This was like a trial run for everybody working inside, you know, kind of get their feet wet a little bit, knowing that the race that is day number one was going to be rather busy, and they didn't want that to be actual day number one. So we all got the invite. You got invited. Connor got invited. I got invited. I'm the only one who came. This seems to be repeating here, guys, where I'm the only one who's making appearances at these things we're getting invited to.
2: I had my haircut last night.
33: Did I ask for your excuses?
2: No, I'm just saying it's valid.
33: You want to act like a star, you better give me a star effort. All right? So, I came here yesterday, so this is my second time here. But, yeah, their grand opening is today.
2: And it is full-on grand opening, Lucas. I mean, we got balloons, we got giveaways, we got a lot of stuff happening.
33: So, we're sitting outside, we're under a nice tent here. And it's not too bad of a day. Like, there's plenty of cloud.
2: Good breeze.
33: Cloud coverage, yeah, nice little wind.
2: Yeah, good breeze.
33: But, yeah, they got a tent here full of goodies, you know. So, I encourage everybody to come out. First of all, come say hi to Sean and I. We always encourage you to do that. But if you do come out to the grand opening of Qdoba, they got a bunch of free goodies here that they're handing out. Got some koozies. They got a wheel that they're spinning, and they're giving away prizes in that regard. They are also encouraging everybody to sign up for their reward system, and I've talked about it on our radio station before. But when you sign up for rewards, you get a free thing at Chips and Queso, so I encourage everybody to do that. And one thing that sets Qdoba apart from everybody else is that, you know, you go through these line burrito places. You have to pay queso, extra, guac,
0: That is a real thing. That is a real thing.
33: At Qdoba, it's free.
0: See, and that's what I'm talking about. That's service right there. And that's why we love Qdoba so much. I texted my wife. I go, you need to get over here, chips and queso.
33: So it's free chips and queso.
0: My wife loves chips and queso.
33: Later on in the show today, we are going to do an announcement because Qdoba did offer free burritos for a year. And it was the first 50 people who showed up in line today, and they entered their name in the drawing. And we are going to be announcing the winner on the air later today, a winner who's getting free burritos for a year.
0: How would you attack free burritos for a year? Like, what's your plan of attack there?
33: It's difficult because you can't go too much at a time. You can't go on every day because, Sean, you know how it works. You have too much of one thing too quickly.
0: All of a sudden, the burritos are like, you know what? I might be out.
33: You're going to get sick of it.
0: Yeah. And granted, like, you're getting the free burritos for a year, but every now and then, if you want to switch it up, you're like, hey, you know what? I might go burrito bowl. I know I got to pay for that. It's not part of my package, but.
33: I'm sure that they would probably switch that out for you.
0: They probably would. They're fine folks at Qdoba.
33: Yeah.
0: Connor, how would you, first and foremost, happy Tuesday, Connor.
1: Yeah, happy Tuesday.
0: Good to hear from you. How are you? How would you attack free burritos for a year?
1: That's, I don't know. There's a lot of strategy that goes in.
0: Let's call it what it is. Let's call it what it is. You'd be here every day. You're here every day almost anyway.
1: Yeah, I would probably, there would not be a day I missed.
0: Would you get sick of the burrito?
33: Basically does that already.
1: I don't think so. I've never gotten sick of nachos, so I don't think so.
0: That a boy. Connor, got you a gift from the fine folks at Qdoba.
33: How many times are you going to say fine folks today? Well, that's because you're already twice and we're 2 minutes in.
0: All right, fine, I'll stop. Lucas is wearing the sunglasses right now, but they're pretty badass sunglasses. I got you a pair.
1: Thank you. Sean.
0: Lucas, in all honesty, and I know this is maybe bad radio, but this is right up like Knoxville.
33: Yeah, he'll wear those in the
0: These are racing glasses, Connor.
33: With Qdoba on the side.
0: So you're supporting both.
1: Beautiful.
0: Dirt and beer, dirt and burrito.
1: We'll have to find a way to get a burrito down there and get some dirt in it.
33: I don't want dirt in my burrito.
0: You want dirt in your beer?
33: I feel like I can.
0: You can manage the dirt and beer. You can't manage the dirt and burrito?
33: I don't want.
0: Okay.
33: No, I definitely could. I just don't want dirt in either one. You're the dirt and beer guy.
1: Hey, don't knock until you try it, Lucas.
0: I'm trying to be. But again, we're out here at Qdoba for the grand opening off Mills Civic Parkway in West Des Moines. They got prizes. Come out here, get a burrito, get a nice little pick up dinner a little bit early. Obviously, we're here till 5 o'clock. Come say hi to us. More importantly, don't embarrass us because that's Lucas and I. We don't like that. So come out here and say hi to us.
33: You always doubt people.
0: I do.
33: Always.
0: I like to be proven wrong.
33: Yeah, we're out here at the one in off Mills Civic Parkway. Out in West Des Moines.
0: And speaking of the Bench Mob, we're going to have Bench Mob Night Tuesday, July 7th with the Iowa Cubs. No promo codes or anything like that. Just go ahead and buy a GA ticket. Lucas and I will be throwing out the first pitch with the Iowa Cubs. So Bench Mob Night coming up with the Iowa Cubs down at Principal Park Tuesday, July 7th. I am looking forward to that. I'm trying to figure out how I want to approach the first pitch. Do I go full windup? Do I go stretch? Do I just go soft toss? How do I want to operate this, Lucas?
33: If
0: you have a plan for this.
33: No, I'm going to get up on the mound. I'm going to put my foot next to the rubber. I'm going to turn and I'm going
0: to
33: throw.
0: Do you have to call an audible here with your philosophy if we're not allowed to step on the mound?
33: Then you got to go. Here's the thing. I actually bet they would prefer us to be on the mound than on the grass.
0: I would agree with you on that.
33: They would
0: because you don't want to mess with the grass right in front of the pitcher's mound.
33: I wouldn't be surprised. Okay, they probably would be okay with us on the dirt. Maybe not from the rubber.
0: Not from the rubber.
33: They don't want you on the grass. I wonder if they're still going to have the tarp on.
0: Not for the first pitch.
33: They do that for batting practice.
0: That's a bad look for photos, though.
33: Yeah, you're right. So they'll probably get that out. But you can be on the grass. They're not going to tell us don't do it from the grass because people throw a first pitch on the grass all the time.
0: Yeah, me and you, we would like to go from the rubber if we had preference.
33: Yeah. I'm going to throw a two-seam.
0: You go two-seamer.
33: That's all I throw. I don't throw four-seams. Never did.
0: What are you against four-seam fastballs?
33: My two-seam fastball moved a foot.
0: Okay, first of all, if your two-seam fastball moved a foot, unless you're getting looked at. You're not getting that much movement on your pitch.
33: Lucas,
0: don't send me your YouTube clips again. I'm not asking
33: for it.
0: I'm not asking for it this one.
33: I didn't get looks because I didn't throw it hard enough. It moved a lot. I didn't throw it hard enough.
0: You're not getting that much movement.
33: Dude, come on. What do college scouts care about? What do they care about?
0: Velocity.
33: That's all they care about.
0: That's what they care about.
33: Yeah, and I didn't have the velocity.
0: Flat out told from Division I pitching coaches, if you're a right-handed pitcher and you do not throw over 90 miles an hour, we're not going to look at you.
33: Yeah, I topped at 84.
0: That really?
33: Yeah. 84. I didn't throw hard.
0: You're a junk guy.
33: Yes. My fastball moved a foot.
0: What was your arsenal?
33: Okay.
0: Two-seam?
33: A foot is...
0: Was it like a sinker? Or?
33: Yeah, it was kind of like... It was a two-seam, but it also dropped.
0: Like a sinker.
33: It probably moved 8 inches. I'm not kidding.
0: God, that's a lot of movement. I'd have to see this.
33: I didn't throw it fast enough.
0: Did you start in the left-handed batter's box and work your way in?
33: Yeah, it was. I loved pitching to lefties because I would start it on the plate and then just move it off the plate.
0: And there's really nothing you could do with that.
33: They were swinging at it every time.
0: Nothing you could do with
33: every
0: that.
33: Every time. No, it was two-seam fastball, curveball, occasional changeup.
0: Okay. I had a fastball, slider, cutter, tried to throw a curveball, and a changeup. Circle change.
33: Yeah, no. I grip my
0: hand. I didn't like the circle change, though. Like, I did it because it wasn't my favorite pitch.
33: Yeah, it's kind of hard. You feel like you're choking it with the circle
0: change.
33: Well,
0: and then when you got to pronate a little bit, it's not an easy thing to get used to if you haven't done it for a long time.
33: No, it's not easy.
0: Let's get to some stuff here because, Lucas, you wanted the floor for about 10 minutes, and so I'm going to award you said floor, sir.
33: It's funny how whenever we're at Vero, you're the one who's ranting and you're complaining about something. I'm full.
0: Some would say that I complain every day about something.
33: I am going full complaint mode today.
0: Okay, so you're going, okay.
33: And I'm going to use the platform that I have to absolutely rant about something that is happening in my life.
0: You hear this, Connor? I mean, this is, are we Lucas Rain here?
1: I'm wondering if we're going to see an appearance.
33: If I had a person's name, I would. And I would embarrass this person as much as I possibly could and give them as much public ridicule as possible because they deserve it.
0: Okay.
33: So I live downtown, okay? My apartment is right next to El Bay Chop, Miller High Life. Okay, it's right there, okay?
0: Yeah, you're in the heart of downtown Des Moines.
33: Right on the brink of downtown is what I like to say. I'm not in the heart of it, but I'm right on the brink of it, right? Right next to Court Ave. And parking... We don't pay to park. There is this little gravel lot, this little dirt lot that is just south of El Bait Shop, okay? And that parking lot is free, Sean, but only one side of the lot. So the lot's like a decent size. One side of it's free. The other side of it is you can't park there because it's city property. They don't let people park there.
0: Right.
33: There's also enough room in the middle of the lot where a third row could go, but it's illegal. You cannot park there, right?
0: And don't be that guy.
33: So what my fiance Katie and I have done our entire time living at downtown is we haven't paid for parking. We have parked in this free parking lot in the spot where it is legal for us to park, right? Now I want you to, that's setting the scene. Now let's go back to last Friday. Sean, do you remember... How much was happening downtown on Friday?
0: Well, you had the FIFA World Cup watch party.
33: Yep, that was on
0: brought to you by Michelob Ultra. Heather was down there. That was on Court Avenue.
33: So that's one of the three things.
0: iCubs?
33: The iCubs were at home.
0: Oh.
33: There was a Luke Bryan concert at the Casey Center.
0: Oh, man.
33: So downtown was a zoo, right? It was crazy, and parking was very difficult. So you have that gravel lot that I was talking about, right? And what did I describe it as? There's three different like rows you can park in.
0: Yeah.
33: One of them is free. The other two are illegal. And your car, you will get ticketed and or towed. Parking is a mess because of everything that's going on downtown. Sean, I can't make this up. There was a woman who made her own sign.
0: Oh, no.
33: And she sat at the entrance to this lot and charged people $15 cash to park there. She was charging people to park in a free parking lot. She made this up on her own. Why do you think she was making them pay cash? She's not actually the governing body of this.
0: Right, and she can't... One, she's not going to pay taxes on it.
33: No.
0: Two, she can't legally do this.
33: No, it's illegal.
0: So how... Did any...
33: If I could...
0: Did you call 5-0?
33: No. I didn't know this was happening. Oh. This was told to me by my fiancé. So, Again, she is charging people $15 cash to park in a lot where one row is free, the other two spots are illegal. Guess where she was putting people? In the spots where it's illegal to park.
0: So she was making money while getting people towed.
33: The cars got towed.
0: Of course they would.
33: The cars got towed. Can you imagine?
0: They don't mess around downtown. You park in a wrong spot. That bad boy's gone.
33: Can you imagine being one of those people where you thought you paid $15 to park just for your car to get towed? This lady is a female dog with a capital B. So I can only imagine what's going on with the people who thought they paid to park there. Then they actually had to go and get their car.
0: They got got.
33: Yes, they did. They got hustled. They really did.
0: That sucks.
33: So now the reason that I'm complaining about it, because I didn't park in the middle. I was already parked in the lot in one of the free spots. I was already safe, okay? The reason I'm complaining about it, because now I have completely entered guesswork at this point. I am guessing the people who got towed complained to the city because it's city property, and they were like, we paid to park here and our cars got towed. What's going on here? I'm guessing they complained to the city because, Sean, now the entire lot is illegal to park in.
0: They just wiped out the free.
33: Yes, they said everything's gone. And you will, if you park here, you're going to get towed.
0: See, this is where you're different than me, because if that would have happened to me on Friday, or happened to, like, Kaylee if we were living downtown and she would have came back and told me that, and this is where Sergeant Paul Parisic's probably excited that I don't live downtown anymore because he doesn't get phone calls from me, because I would have made a phone call and be like, Paul, you got to get someone down there.
33: I didn't hear about this until it was too late. I told Katie, it was like, if I saw this, I would have gone and screamed at this lady, because I would have said, give this person their cash back. You can't make money off of this.
0: No, that's a big no-no.
33: Yes, but so this one woman made a dozen people's cars get towed after they paid her $15 cash, and now she ruined the last free parking lot downtown.
0: Wow. Next to your apartment. Yeah. I'm sure there's free lots somewhere.
33: There's other lots, like there's a couple, the city lots, so they're free after 5 p.m. The meters are free from 9 p.m. to 9 a.m. Like when I get home from work, what am I supposed to do? The cheapest parking ramp for us to park in is $110 a month.
0: My parking lot that I, when I lived downtown was $75, so.
33: Yeah, the parking ramp at our.
0: $110, wow.
33: It's more than that monthly.
0: Wow. I feel like you need to call in Ask 5-0 tomorrow.
33: I was planning on it.
0: I think you need to call in and figure out what happened here.
33: Yes, because now there's a bunch of official signs. And here's the thing. People had parked in these middle sections before. They had parked in the other illegal side before. And the cars had been towed, but nothing has come about of it.
0: We also didn't have someone
33: now,
0: charging money.
33: Now, this time, after a woman charged money to park there, now the lot's no longer.
0: How much was she charging?
33: $15.
0: Oh, my goodness. $15?
33: That's more. It doesn't cost that much money to park in lots closer to Principal Park.
0: Oh, it's like $5. Wow. That's incredible.
33: She was hustling people. This.
0: I'm okay with you, Lucas, raining this woman.
33: If I had this woman's name, I'd call her out. First and last name.
0: I wonder. Someone had to have called her out. And for her to leave to not get busted.
33: Well, so do you agree with my guesswork here as to why the lot is now no longer free? Because the people who got towed complained?
0: Oh, yeah, 1,000%. Because if I would have paid to park...
33: I'd start an uproar.
0: If I would have paid to park, followed by I leave whatever event that I'm at or whatever I'm doing downtown to go to my vehicle and my car is towed and I gave cash...
33: I thought it was parking legally.
0: Oh, man. Monday would have been. I might have went on the Saturday morning pregame.
33: So I learned about this. Yeah, I learned about it on Saturday as when I was told that this lady was doing this. And I was going to have us talk about it yesterday. We just had other different.
0: We had a lot of things. Yeah,
33: we had other stuff. We had other stuff going on. Iowa State decided to start selling booze at football games.
0: Oh, that was a big deal.
33: It was a big deal. But this is a big deal to me. All right?
0: It's real to me, damn it.
33: I can't believe this woman.
0: That's
33: I'm
0: incredible.
33: Livid.
0: That's incredible. And now she's ruined a good thing for everybody.
33: Yes. One person ruined
0: all
33: it for
0: all because
33: everybody.
0: She wanted to make $150. Mm-hmm.
33: Got to hustle, sweetheart. So now.
0: Let's bring the
33: cheapskate into this.
0: Yeah, let's bring Connor Let's bring you into the conversation. Your thoughts on what transpired in downtown Des Moines last Friday?
1: Parking's way too expensive as it is. I don't know. I would keep that row free and put up signs that say it's free. I'd keep it all the same and just make sure there's signs up, but
0: I don't know. They're not going to do that.
33: No, because it was clear that you could park. You couldn't park on the one side. It was very clear. There were signs there. You are not allowed to park there. But on the other side, it was free. And I talked to people. I mentioned how cars that had parked in the middle previously had gotten towed in previous weekends. I talked to one of the tow truck drivers who was towing people. And
0: unreal.
33: I confirmed. I was like, okay, so this side is safe. He goes, yes, this side is safe. You can't park in the middle, and you can't park on that side. That row is safe. The city says it's okay.
0: Wow. You got to call in tomorrow to the first quarter.
33: A woman made her own personal sign, charged people $15.
0: Probably not the first person to do that, though.
33: No. Charged people $15 for their cars to get towed. And now ruin the lot for the rest of us.
1: Yeah, this cost, now we have to, it was free for you, and now this costs $110 a month for you to park. And not only you, but also Katie, yeah?
33: Yes, unless we just...
0: Is it $110 per vehicle?
33: Yes.
0: Oh, boy.
33: Yes.
0: Oh boy!
1: Yeah, they don't cut deals in parking, Sean.
0: Oh boy!
33: No, it's ridiculously expensive.
0: I'm sorry, Lucas.
33: Like there's a way in which we can get about it to continue parking for free, but we have to move our car every day. Like we'll have to move it once.
0: There's a strategy to it.
33: Yes, there is. Like there's lots that are free.
0: There's a game plan.
33: There's a lot that's like 2 blocks away from our apartment that's free from 5 o'clock. P.M. to 5 o'clock a.m. And then there's the meters. Every meter downtown is free from 9 p.m. to 9 a.m. So we just have to move our cars to the meters once it's after 9 o'clock. And then we just have to be gone by 9 a.m. every day. There's you know, the bridges downtown used to be free as well.
0: Yeah.
33: Those are metered now.
0: People wonder why I don't go downtown. I go out one time. It was a ghost town.
33: It was a ghost town.
0: And now you're getting nickel and dimed for just to park to go to dinner.
33: It was ridiculously expensive. It is ridiculously expensive to park downtown.
0: Hate to see that. Oh, I'm sorry you had to go.

0: I do really like it because, I mean, Iowa has played Power Conference opponents before on the non-con, but a lot of times it did just feel like, okay, they're playing a bunch of, like, mediocre teams, and then there's Iowa State. And now there are four. They have four different Power Conference non-con games on the schedule. I really enjoy it. I like it because, Sean, how many times have we talked before about, especially with this one being in November, how many times do we say that we don't care about November college basketball? We don't care until...
1: I mean, you flat out told me numerous times, like, I'll check in January.
0: I'll start to pay attention once they start to play somebody.
2: Yeah.
0: I'm not gonna watch them beat up on a D3 school. I don't enjoy
2: it's
0: that.
2: It's not fun for
0: I'll
2: anything.
0: Watch the first game of the year. I'll watch the marquee matchup. So this just, it adds more intrigue for me in the non-conference. And Virginia Tech, you know, that is a program that has been pretty decent over the last decade and a half. They've been okay. You know, the ACC certainly fallen
2: off. It's a power four.
0: And that's what I'm looking at. You know, and again, they don't have to leave the state of Iowa to do this one. All four of these games that I'm talking about, all four of them are taking place in Iowa.
2: Well, it's like we said with Creighton, what we said about Alabama. Like, I'm all for this because if this is your way to get these not massive games, but able to get good, constructive non-con games, like, if you can't play it in Iowa City... I know you prefer a home and home probably, or at least a home game, right? But if you can get these games on your schedule and it has to be a neutral site game, I'm all for it. Like, if you're willing to accept that and it is a solid matchup, give me it all day long.
0: Yeah, I couldn't agree more. I'd love it for it to be a home and home. Obviously for the Carver Hawkeye aspect, but Sean, I would love it. I'd love to see the Hawkeyes go to Virginia Tech, do a little home and home.
2: That'd be fun.
0: I would love to see Iowa go to Alabama next season instead of going to Mobile. I'd love to see them go play Creighton in Omaha instead of doing the matchup this in Des Moines this year.
2: Would you go to Omaha if they were to play Creighton?
0: Well, I mean, everyone in Nebraska is a Nebraska football fan and a Creighton basketball fan. so those tickets are actually, except for last year. Creighton wasn't great last year. Nebraska made their first ever Sweet 16. Yeah, I actually would probably try and make my way over to Creighton.
2: That'd be a fun little road trip.
0: Emery told me that I could hang out with him whenever I go to Omaha.
2: He's got the hookups out there.
0: Yeah,
2: he's Emery Songer.
0: He's our
2: Emery on Iowa.
0: He's our Omaha guy.
2: Emery on Iowa. Good stuff. Again, Iowa will be taking on Virginia Tech in Sioux City on November 10th. Another neutral site game for Ben McCollum and the Iowa Hawkeyes. 515-284-5966. You can tweet at us at Off the Bench KXNO. You know, we are live from Qdoba in West Des Moines, right off Mill Civic Parkway for their grand opening. Encourage you to stop on out here. They got prizes. Come out here, get some good food as well, and come say hi to me and Lucas. When we get back, there was a massive trade in the NBA. We'll talk about that next here on KXNO and the Iowa Sports Radio Network.
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16: All right, 2:33 here on the Iowa Sports Radio Network. Sean Roberts, Lucas Strain, Connor Ferguson with you until 5 o'clock this evening. We are out at Qdoba in West Des Moines, right off Mill Civic Parkway for the grand opening. Come on out here, get some food. They got prizes. They got giveaways happening, and obviously some great food.
1: They just put a now open sign dangling from the roof. And Sean, I love how we had the exact same question.
16: We saw it and we went, uh-oh.
1: How long is that sign going to stay up?
16: And for those that are, that might not have heard our rant a couple weeks ago about the now open sign, we were doing a show at Vero. And there was a certain restaurant across the street that has had a now open sign up for...
1: ever since we started going there.
16: So at least a month and a half, 2 months.
1: 2 months now, over 2 months.
16: They've had their now open sign up, and it's probably been longer than that.
1: Yeah, who knows if that's when it first came up.
16: So we asked the people at Qdoba, we were like, how long can you keep that sign up? And they gave us the rules. All we can say is the restaurant near Vero...
1: Breaking the rules. And we know how Sean feels.
16: I'm a rule follower. Don't break the rules.
1: You're going to go tell them?
16: I might make a phone call.
1: Take the now open sign down.
16: It's time to take it down, guys. You guys have been open at least 2 months since I've seen you.
1: We need a name for you. We need the Sean Roberts version of Lucas Rain.
16: That's a dangerous game. Lucas, we're getting some tweets in, though, about your parking stuff.
1: Yeah, more than just the parking stuff, too. Trevor tweets in, do some pitch and catch beforehand. Do not go cold. I turfed an in-between inning game throw. I wasn't mad, just disappointed. You going to try and throw beforehand, Sean?
16: No.
1: Okay, he's going in cold, Trevor. AJ says, Sleazy Connor probably knows who this woman is.
16: Connor
1: does have a sister.
16: Yeah, Connor, can you confirm nor deny here?
5: Are you accusing my sister of setting up a temporary parking
16: Your sister station? Did schedule a Thanksgiving dinner at 6:30 at night.
1: She sounds pretty sleazy.
16: Like that.
5: Not that sleazy.
16: That
5: was, no.
16: Like there was a line, and she jumped it on what is a great holiday. So,
5: I'm glad she'll be remembered for that Thanksgiving dinner schedule.
1: That's all she's got.
5: I'm still pretty frustrated about it.
1: The Thanksgiving dinner, and she's a hairstylist. That's all I know.
16: There
1: about
16: we go.
1: That's all I know. That's all I know. Devin tweets in, does El Bateshot not have cameras facing that lot that could identify this lady? I'm pissed off just hearing about it. I can't imagine being someone whose car got towed.
16: Oh,
1: maybe?
16: If you think that I rant about dumb things and like go off on things, this would have been an all-time epic Sean meltdown.
1: If your car got towed after paying $50.
16: I might have went live on social media and let it rip.
1: I was going to put a tweet out there, but I didn't have enough characters. And I didn't want to rush the story.
16: No, that's a great radio story. And I'm sure, I was about to say people have experienced this. I don't know if people have experienced this. I don't know if they've gotten, hey, it cost $15 to park here, and then you come back and your car was towed. That's not a very common thing.
1: No, it's not. But you can imagine it happening to you. You can imagine just how frustrated you would be about it.
16: Oh, I would have been livid.
1: Tim says, this is why no one wants to live downtown. You're already paying too much for rent. Now you have to pay to park your vehicles as well. Absolutely ridiculous. My rent actually is pretty good. And I've loved living downtown. I really do enjoy living in the heart of everything.
16: If you take advantage of it, it's a great place to live.
1: Yeah.
16: And you take advantage of it.
1: I take advantage of it,
16: like,
1: really well.
16: The reason Kaylee and I moved out to West Des Moines was we were spending way too much money for the amount of space that we had. We needed more space. And so that's what, and we weren't taking advantage of the stuff that was downtown. Mm-hmm. Like we stayed at home a lot. Like, we weren't going to the bars anymore. We weren't going out to dinner every night.
1: That's what you have to do. If you go out to either to bars or restaurants, or you go to events.
16: Yeah, it's a great place to
1: even
16: be.
1: Even if you're just walking around downtown. Like, I go to Principal Park a lot. Mm-hmm. I walk around the stadium a lot. And I like to hear Joe Hammond. I like to hear him on the PA. And then when I walk around down the third baseline and the first baseline, I can hear Jason Kemp. Doing the play-by-play, because they play it on the concourse, right?
16: Yeah, yeah.
1: So I really have enjoyed my time living downtown. This is just infuriating for me.
16: Yeah,
1: I'm losing free parking space.
16: I loved my time down there, but it was definitely time for me to move on. It was definitely time for me to get out, and now I love my nice, quiet neighborhood. Outside of my new neighbors that are still parking like jackasses.
1: You want to deal with my parking fiasco?
16: No.
1: Exactly.
16: Well, that, like, yours is illegal. Mine, they're pains in the ass. Like, there's a difference between illegal and a problem.
1: You're the neighbor who's peering through the blinds right now.
16: I asked Kaylee, I go, am I a jerk if I send a note to our landlords and say that this is unacceptable?
1: I would go directly.
16: And Kaylee keeps. Kaylee just keeps going. It doesn't affect you. I go. It's going to. At one point, it's going to. We're going to have people visit, and they're not going to have a place to park.
1: Sean, I told you, I'm just going to park in their driveway if that happens to me.
16: I hope you do.
1: I'm going to be petty about it.
16: I hope you do. All right, Lucas. There was a massive trade that I woke up to this morning in the NBA. No, I'm not talking about the one that involved the Chicago Bulls.
1: No, that's a three.
16: Bulls got their big though.
1: That's a three team trade. I'll touch on that one before we go to the Giannis trade because it involves a local team for
16: Minnesota Timberwolves.
1: Minnesota, they're trading Julius Randle. He's going to Brooklyn. Dude, the Timberwolves, they're specific. What they're getting to what they're giving away makes no sense. The Wolves are shipping off Randle and the number 28 pick tonight. And the only thing they're getting in return is the number 33 pick.
16: Is this the clear space for Io?
1: Yes.
16: Sumo?
1: It was purely to clear space. But I feel like you could have moved Julius Randle without
16: giving
1: going,
16: up the pick.
1: Without
16: yeah.
1: going back in the draft. What? I don't get it. I don't get why Minnesota did this. And they like Io, but...
16: I like Io.
1: They gave up Julius Randle, who was their second leading scorer last year... They give up Julius Randle, and they move back in the draft just to be able to extend Io DeSoma, who was already on the roster last season.
16: And Nick Claxton is the guy going to the Bulls.
1: Yeah, to the Bulls. There you go. Center of the Knicks.
16: I'm seeing red now.
1: 2 years before you flip him for a couple of second-round picks.
16: I'm seeing red.
1: Love the second-round picks. Just hoard them all.
16: Just,
1: that's for the
16: just
1: Bulls.
16: Keep them coming, baby.
1: All right, so the Milwaukee Bucks traded franchise icon Giannis Antetokounmpo to the Miami Heat late last night. In return for Tyler Hero, Khalil Ware, Jaime Jaquez Jr., Kasperis,
16: Now, come on.
1: Yakunis? Not for me. They're also getting the Heat. The Bucks.
16: Nah, not for me.
1: The Bucks are also getting three first-round picks, including the number 13 pick in tonight's draft. There's a pick swap and a second-round pick in there as well. Sean, I'll go to you first. You're the NBA expert on it.
16: Yeah. I talk ball.
1: Let's hear it. How many players in this trade had you heard of? I didn't know how to pronounce
16: Giannis,
1: one of his names, so.
16: Bobby Portis?
1: You know Bobby Portis. Yeah, Bobby Portis is also going to the Heat.
16: Tyler Harrell. And I know first-round picks.
1: Nice. You know first-round picks.
16: Yeah, I'm all in on the first-round picks.
1: Yeah, and they're getting three of them.
16: So, I mean, obviously Giannis going anywhere, that's a big move. It's a huge move. I don't know what it's going to do with the Miami Heat. I might leave that one to you. But anytime you get one of the faces of the league to be on the move like this in a trade, it's a blockbuster deal.
1: Okay, so here's basically what my takeaway has been. Was this what the Bucks are getting in return? Is this equivalent to how good of a player Giannis Antetokounmpo is? No, it's not. They should have gotten more. However, when you look at the situation that Giannis and the Bucks were in, Giannis didn't want to be in Milwaukee anymore. He very clearly wanted out. And he had no leverage, Giannis did. He could demand a trade all he wants. Doesn't mean the Bucks have to trade him. That didn't mean anything. So for Milwaukee to get as much as they did, and they got a lot.
16: Yep.
1: The Milwaukee Bucks fleeced the Miami Heat in this trade. And I don't throw that term around lightly. They fleeced them. Like, Milwaukee 100% won this trade. Tyler Hero, I expect Milwaukee to flip him. I expect Milwaukee to trade him somewhere else. However, like, you could see him staying in Milwaukee and try and be that guy for the next, like, 4 years.
16: Be the franchise player.
1: You can see that happening. But when it comes to the Miami Heat, you look at what they're doing now, where they have Giannis, they have Bam Adebayo. I'm not finishing the sentence because there really isn't that much more to say. Like, Davion Mitchell, good point guard.
16: Yeah.
1: Okay. Well, you just gave up everything you had to try and build around Giannis, so now the only
16: this
1: way...
16: This is the problem when you go out and you try and acquire a player like Giannis, is you have to give up a lot to get said player, and now that player is coming into a team where, like what you were just doing. Who else is there?
1: What else are they going to do?
16: So you got Giannis, you got Bam. Pat Riley in the front office. That's cool.
1: Eric Spoelstra.
16: Yeah, okay, cool.
1: I don't even know if Norm Powell is under contract.
16: Does DJ Khaled still go to games? He's a guy there.
1: I haven't heard of him. I haven't heard of him since like the year Pitch Perfect 3
16: came out. He used to sit courtside during the big three runs.
1: Look, like, for Miami to make this trade worth it for the Heat, they have to at least make the Eastern Conference Finals. Have to. And at that point, it's still probably not enough. They have to at least win the Eastern Conference. But, Sean, yeah, I guess I won't ask you because, you know, I'll ask you. Are they better? Do you have the Heat better than the New York Knicks now?
16: No.
1: Boston Celtics?
16: No. And, in fact, did you listen to Dan Patrick's Above the Noise?
1: No.
16: Apparently, the Celtics offered Jaylen Brown.
1: Yeah.
16: And, like, a whole lot, and it didn't happen. Now, like, can you imagine being Jaylen Brown and be like, I'm an NBA champion. I'm an NBA Finals MVP. And you just offered me up, and it didn't work out.
1: Yeah.
16: So now I know I'm expendable. What do you guys do? What?
1: I think it's very clear that Jaylen Brown's probably going to get moved this
16: Yes,
1: this
16: I wouldn't
1: season.
16: Be shocked. No, I don't think they're better than the Knicks or Celtics. And speaking of the Knicks, apparently Giannis wanted to be a New York Knick.
1: Yeah, but the Knicks didn't take it seriously.
16: I don't think it would have been a good fit.
1: No, I think it would have been a good fit. It's just that the Knicks would have had to give up so much to get him.
16: Jalen Brunson.
1: No, they wouldn't have touched Brunson. Cat. By the way, how is Pat Riley making Bam Adebayo untouchable? He said to get, and I think he was
16: because he broke the scoring record.
1: He was
16: the single game scoring record.
1: Being a little sarcastic when he said it, but he said the only way that he would trade Bam Adebayo is if he got Victor Wembanyama and 8 first round picks in return.
16: Okay.
1: All right. All right, Pat Riley.
16: That's
1: let's not
16: come
1: go.
16: On.
1: Okay. But I don't think the Heat are better than the Detroit Pistons. I don't think that they're better than the Cleveland Cavaliers right now.
16: No.
1: I don't think they're going to be better than the Indiana Pacers next year.
16: I would put them.
1: They should make it out of the play-in.
16: A little below middle of the pack.
1: Well, middle of the pack in the East is play-in.
16: Play-in.
1: A little below is the play-in.
16: Play-in.
1: I don't know if they're better than the Hawks, but it's NBA offseason. We've already talked way too much about it.
16: Yeah. Well, it was a massive deal.
1: It actually is the number one sports story in the country today.
16: 515-284-5966. You can tweet at us at Off the Bench KXNO. We're live from the Qdoba in West Des Moines, right off Mill Civic for the grand opening. Come on out here, get some good food, get some prizes. All the good stuff is happening out here. And of course, come say hi to me and Lucas when we get back. We'll have our Van Wall equipment play of the day. 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
1: Oh, now we're back in?
16: Yeah. World Series run back on.
1: But it's also, what a call.
16: John Triffin.
1: We're back in on John Triffin.
16: I'm not, like, I... There
1: oh,
16: are
1: you're not the one who dislikes.
16: Yeah, but hey, and there are times where I'm a little out on him because I'm like, okay. Like, for example, when they played the Cubs and they had the Cubs series, they did like a whole, like the White Sox, when the starting pitcher or any pitcher gets taken out of the game, they do a, they have na-na-na-na, hey, goodbye on the organ. And John Triffin, and like all the fans say it like na-na-na, and John Triffin did it on the broadcast. He was like, yeah, na-na-na. I was like, oh, God, stop. Like, there are some things you just don't need to be a part of. And that's one of them. No, but that was a big win last night for the White Sox. Mike in Winterset, where's my guy? Waterloo, Mike from Waterloo.
1: Welcome back to first place, Sean. The White Sox are a fun team.
16: Yeah.
1: Sorry. They're a fun offense.
16: It is an absolute circus.
1: How'd Teal look yesterday?
16: I believe he went 0 for 4 with 3 Ks.
1: I'm supposed to be excited about this? I'm supposed to be excited about this? The only thing fun is whenever Sir Anthony Dominguez comes in the game, because you know it's pure chaos.
16: I think Miguel Vargas, Kyle Teal, and Colson Montgomery... I think they were like 1 for 12 last night. I mean, Colson Montgomery goes on these runs where he goes 2 weeks with like not getting he's not even making contact, and then he'll have a game where he hits 3 bombs, and everyone's like, "Oh, he's back! This is an all-star." No, he's got some things he needs to figure out at the plate. But no, I said this with TC yesterday. Like they have massive problems with pitching right now. They got massive problems, but they are in first place. So It was a fun game last night.
1: All right, before we go to break, let's no, we're not going to have time now. Sean went on his White Sox rant too long. Nate, stay on hold. We're going to get you out of the break.
16: Why?
1: Well, we had a full caller waiting on hold. You were talking White Sox for too long, but we're not going to have time before the our hard time hits here. And just so you know, whenever Sean picks a play of the day, Connor picks it. When Lucas picks one, Connor picks
16: I sent it in the group chat, though. You just put it in the rundown. We
5: yeah,
16: know
5: Lucas,
16: Connor
5: I scrolled by it. That was an innocent accident.
1: You know, we have records in the World Cup.
16: A local team, Connor, or Lucas, a local team.
1: Oh, you're so used to getting mad at Connor, you're pulling his name out.
16: I pulled his name out there. That's a local team in a divisional race.
1: Messi now holds the most goals
16: That's great. We talk soccer for 3 weeks out of every 4 years.
1: You can listen to the games right here on 106.3
16: KSNO. That is true. Hour two coming up next,
1: Nate,
16: live from
1: hold.
16: Kenova.
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16: 515-284-5966. 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Text the number 81530. Mention KXNO in your message. Still to come here on the show. Coming up here shortly, we will go on the clock at 3:30. Our buddy Jeff DeBroff, formerly a Channel 8 KCCI here in Des Moines, will hop on with us. 3:45, we will face off. At 4 o'clock, it is a Tuesday, so we'll go around the horn, talk some baseball, and maybe some other things as well. At 4:30, Director of Drake Athletics Brian Harden will join the show. And at 4:45, What's in Lucas's Notebook, brought to you by Unjuiced. We are live from the Qdoba in West Des Moines, right off Mill Civic Parkway, for their grand opening. Coming up at some point in this hour, we're going to announce the winner of who's getting burritos for an entire year.
1: Free burritos for a year.
16: That would have been, I would have loved to have won that.
1: Yeah, I'd get fat.
16: I mean, not good for, you know, I'm cutting. But
1: I'd get fat. I mean, they have healthy options here.
16: Yeah, they do. They have salads. I'm a burrito bowl guy.
1: They have salads. It's actually pretty low calorie.
16: Which is good.
1: Yeah.
16: Trying to
1: You're
16: cut.
1: A bowl guy. I'm a burrito.
16: I'm a burrito guy, but since I've been, I'm cutting. I'm, you know, I've moved to the bowl.
4: I actually, like,
16: I went to the bowl on Friday.
4: I've probably had a burrito, like, if I had to choose between a burrito and a bowl, in my life, I've probably had a burrito 95% of the time. I'm such a burrito guy.
16: I would drop down, I'm like 90%.
1: Burrito night at home is an amazing time.
16: And there's something special about getting a burrito, coming home with it, sitting down and start to unwrap it and just watching a game. Or,
1: uh-huh. I love
16: it. This is awesome for me now because we're at the, Qdoba in West Des Moines off Mill Civic Parkway, grand opening. This is 5 minutes from my house.
1: Yeah.
16: And
1: the one on Ingersoll's across the street from the station.
16: I mean, I am surrounded by Qdoba and I'm not mad about it.
1: No.
16: I go home, I got a Qdoba here. I go to work, I got a Qdoba across the street. It's the best of both worlds.
1: Yeah, so we're encouraging everybody to come out and say hi to us here at the Qdoba on Mill Civic Parkway. We're at a tent outside.
16: You can't miss us.
1: And we're doing some giveaways. They got a wheel that they're spinning, giving away some goodies, giving away some free stuff, some free food as well. And when you sign up for the reward system, which we encourage everybody to do, you get free chips and queso. And Sean, a difference from Qdoba that you're going to see at other burrito places, like line systems like that, queso, it's extra. Guac, it's extra. Not at Qdoba.
16: And that price adds up. Uh-huh. That price adds up, and that's something that Qdoba doesn't want to see. They want to take care of you because they care about their customer.
1: Yeah, I mean, an extra scoop of queso or an extra
16: that goes a long way.
1: That's like $2.50.
16: That can also change someone's day too.
1: Yeah,
16: you might come to Qdoba for the first time and you're like, okay, I gotta just like everything else, I gotta pay extra for this. No, not so fast, my friend.
1: So they got the classic, you know, you got your chicken, you got your ground beef, you got your carnitas, they got steak, and they also got this new flavor of steak, Sean, tequila lime steak.
16: Oh.
1: Also have churro chips. Have you ever had churro chips?
16: I have
1: before?
16: Not had churro chips.
1: They're just announcing this food this week. The tequila lime steak and the churro chips. They're fire. Churro chips are so good.
16: What comes with the churro chip? Is there like a dipping sauce or are you just eating a churro chip?
1: Qdoba specific, I'm not sure. Is there a dip to come that comes with the churro chips? Perhaps coming.
16: Okay.
1: Sean, you're asking the questions that people want the answers
16: to. The inside scoop to the inside scoop, mm-hmm. Potentially. You'll have to find out.
1: Stick around and find out.
16: David tweets in. He goes, going to try and stop by for a late lunch at Qdoba very soon. So come out here, David.
1: Come out and say hi to us.
16: Yeah. Like, what did I say? Don't embarrass us. Like, come out here. Say hi to us. Like, you know, don't just leave us hanging out here.
1: Yeah. We want to make good impressions here. But yeah. We're at the Qdoba out on Mill Civic Parkway in West Des Moines. Sean, I got to tell you what. It's starting to hit me today. It's really starting to hit me in the last couple minutes. I'm tired.
16: Well, you did the morning show this morning.
1: So I played 4 softball games yesterday. Yesterday, I was working all day at work. I didn't have, like, normally we'll have some downtime. I didn't have any downtime yesterday. Do our show. I played 4 softball games last night, and that was a choice.
16: The softball games, that's a choice.
1: That's a choice. It's not something I have to do. Also, I came out here to the Qdoba. I did their Family and Friends Day. It was the only one of us three who did, and we were all three invited. Yep. Chloe was here. Cakes No Chloe was here.
16: Cakes No Chloe made an appearance.
1: Cakes No Chloe was here. Sean Roberts, Connor Ferguson, neither one decided to make an appearance. I came out here. I played 4 softball games last night. I didn't get home until 11 o'clock.
16: Okay.
1: And I didn't fall asleep. Like, I had dinner and talked with the fiance, and I didn't lay down. Like, I didn't fall asleep until, like, 12:45. Maybe it was 1 o'clock. I woke up at 5:15.
16: I was long gone.
1: Woke up at 5:15 today. Did the first 2 hours of the morning show. Doing our show today.
16: And you went to Vero. I got to see you this morning.
1: I went to Vero this morning. I have to...
16: You think I got favoritism this morning at Vero?
1: Yeah, you went before me. This is ridiculous. I was waiting in the lobby before you.
16: Well, you know.
1: Nah, it's the order in which you scan in.
16: It's all about when you scan in, man.
1: You scanned in before I did.
16: Because I got called and you go, all right, what's this?
1: Now I'm... reffing 4 basketball games tonight.
16: You got to get off that.
1: I tried. I texted two people to try and swap shifts with them because I don't want to lose a shift because I still want to make the $150 that you get from doing basketball.
16: Yeah.
1: So I'm trying to switch with somebody for next week. No takers thus far. So I got four basketball games I got to ref tonight. I have my TV show tomorrow morning. So that means I have to prep all of it tonight. Dude, I am exhausted and I'm running on like 4 hours of sleep. And I understand. People hear me saying I woke up at 5:15. People are like, I do this every day.
16: Yeah, you got to do sports talk radio.
1: Yeah, you got like.
16: I watched you on YouTube today.
1: Yeah, how'd it look?
16: It looked good. We did have some people reach out. Is there a stream today for our show? Not today. We're live on location. There's also a bee flying around Lucas right now, which is why he's acting like a jackass.
1: I almost swore.
16: Don't do that.
1: That was bad.
16: It was
1: on my microphone.
16: But
1: the bee on my microphone.
16: But no, we're working on when we're on location. We gotta get, iron out some kinks on that aspect. But that'll be happening soon as well. Sure. So no stream today. We'll be back on the YouTube stream tomorrow.
1: So did you hear the backup show name for Trent and Nick's new show?
16: Well, it's the afternoon kickoff.
1: It's the afternoon kickoff. Did you hear what the backup option was? Their number two? Middle of the order.
16: I like that.
1: I like that so much more, and so does Kenny.
16: I like the middle of the order.
1: I like middle
16: it's
1: of the order.
16: It's too late, though, because I've already submitted all the imaging
1: I know.
16: And all the name requests. I've done all that. It's not changing now, but I like middle
1: I
16: of the order.
1: I liked middle of the order.
16: Middle of the order with Trent and Nick.
1: The first quarter, middle of the order, off the bench.
16: I like it.
1: I really liked it. Nick's not too big of a baseball guy.
16: Yeah, I heard that. That's got to change.
1: Well, he's becoming a Cubs fan.
16: That's the... Who put him onto that?
5: There you go, Sean. He can get into baseball with us.
1: I thought it was funny how Trent goes, yeah, I think we're going to need a Cubs fan. Like, the station doesn't have enough Cubs fans. You have Heather and you have Connor. That's two.
16: And Heather, like, makes up for, like, what would be five Cubs fans because she, you know, she loves them so much.
1: Yeah, if we're going to need a local team, we already have
16: White Sox fan.
1: We have Trent as a Twins
16: Bussy
1: fan.
16: Bussy Cardinals.
1: Bussy's a Cardinals fan.
16: Where are the Brewers love?
1: We don't
16: where
1: have
16: the Royals
1: Brewers?
16: Love?
1: Brewers are Royals. That's where we're lacking. We really are. And man, we're pushing him to the Cubs. Now we're going to have three Cubs fans.
16: It's too much.
1: Chuck Reed, our fill-in on off the bench, he's a White Sox fan. We were watching White Sox highlights downstairs in his office today.
16: Oh, boy.
1: We, meaning me and him. You weren't there for this.
16: Dude,
1: everyone was so shocked to see me when I was there at the office at 8 o'clock this morning. No one expects to see me there.
16: Well, yeah, you're throwing everybody off.
1: Yeah, what are you doing here? I'll tell you. Doing a two-hour show is a sprint. So easy. Because I only did the first 2 hours with Bussy today. 2 hours is a piece of cake.
16: Let's go to the phones here. 515-284-5966. Let's head out to Urbandale. That's where Nate is.
1: Nate's still on hold.
16: He's still on hold. Appreciate you hanging on, Nate. Appreciate you hanging on. Yeah. Happy Tuesday, sir.
8: I like you. Yeah, you're all right. No, hey,
16: Thank you.
8: Do you think this trade is I think it's as bad as my Vikings giving up the kitchen sink to the Cowboys for Herschel Walker. I mean, this trade for Giannis, like, I don't get anything away from Giannis, but do you guys think he's even top five right now still in the NBA based on the last seasons?
1: I think he is.
8: I mean,
1: yes, go ahead, Nate.
8: Is he warranted that many players?
1: I think for the number of players, it's weird. I'm looking at it in two different ways. The return that the Bucks got, is that enough for how good Giannis is? No. But at the same time, in the situation that the Bucks and the relationship between the Bucks and Giannis, the Bucks got so much more than they should have gotten. So it's yes, I think the Bucks fleece the Heat in this trade.
8: I agree. Like when the Cowboys traded with the Vikings, they won three Super Bowls in the 90s because of that trade. Mm-hmm. I'm still there. So no. All right, thank you guys.
1: Thanks, Nate.
16: Thanks, Nate. Appreciate it.
1: Waiting on hold as long as you did.
8: Bye.
1: Yeah, it's still not even as bad as the Luka trade from a couple of years ago. That was the worst trade I've ever seen.
16: Yeah,
1: that was awful.
16: The NBA, they meant it that, though. They're like, here you go, Mavs.
1: Here you go. Adam Silver made a call, said, we need to put the star back in Los Angeles. We need to get Luka over there. We're going to give you the first-round pick in return, because they never should have gotten
16: the
1: first-round pick.
16: By the way, what a league.
1: Now we're resetting it by putting the Wizards, the Jazz, the Grizzlies, and then the Bulls.
16: Bulls at four, baby.
1: Dude,
16: I spilled water all over myself.
1: How'd you spill on yourself?
16: I don't know. Well, I cracked my water bottle today.
1: You cracked it? You just got that.
16: I know. It fell off my car.
1: What? Dude.
16: Parking lot there.
1: Oh, my goodness.
16: Really embarrassing.
1: Sean has a... Everyone come check out Sean's huge water spill. I wish the cameras were on. Because then everyone could have seen you spill water all over yourself.
16: It would have been a good clip.
1: That would have been a great clip. All right, let's go ahead and go on the clock.
0: On the clock. The boys are now on the clock.
1: Did you add this on here? What is this?
16: What?
1: The NCAA Division I Committee.
16: No, I did not add that.
9: I added that on there.
1: I didn't see this. What happened?
9: So the D1 cabinet has approved a 5-year eligibility model. So 5 years starting at either 19 years old or upon college enrollment. There's no red shirts, no extensions. I think the exemptions to it are like pregnancy, mission trips, and military service. But like, it's going to create lawsuits because there's seniors that just graduated that would have gotten a 5th year under this and won't get one now. I think it has to be approved tomorrow. Something like that.
1: It's the 5-5. The 5-5 has been approved.
9: Yes, the 5-5.
1: Vote tomorrow.
16: Okay.
1: All right.
16: We support that.
1: It's another step forward. Yeah. I'm in agreement. I didn't see this. I didn't get the notification. It's a little harder when we're out on the road. Okay. So looks like we're going to get the 5-5 model as long as they approve the vote tomorrow.
16: Which is a good thing.
1: Iowa basketball is next on the clock. We talked about it earlier on in the show. They're playing Virginia Tech in a non-conference game in Sioux City on November 10th. Nothing but good things. It's a good thing. It's a good thing that it's happening. The Giannis trade, we talked about that earlier in the show as well. He's been traded to the Miami Heat last night for Tyler Hero. 3 other players and 3 first-round picks. Bobby Portis is also headed to Miami.
16: Shout out Bobby Portis. Bulls great.
1: What did he do for the Bulls?
16: He was a guy that couldn't figure it out until he was out of the organization, which seems to be the trend with former Chicago Bulls.
1: Hey, Bobby Portis is an NBA champion.
16: He is an NBA champion.
1: Milwaukee. He's an NBA champion. He's an NBA champion. The Indiana Fever are next on the clock. They beat the Mercury last night, 86-77. Caitlin Clark had 24 points, but the bigger storyline coming from the game.
16: Always something.
1: It's the...
16: Always something.
1: The exchange between Bonner, Caitlin Clark, and... I'm going Sophie Cunningham in there, because I think what Sophie Cunningham did was hilarious. But so Bonner and Clark get into a kind of a scuffle there, early in the fourth quarter, I should say. And Clark and Bonner get kind of tangled up, and Bonner starts to flail around a little bit, and then she over-exaggerates the contact, in my opinion. And then Clark kind of follows her around a little bit, and so there's a little bit of a skirmish. And then Sophie Cunningham just follows DeJuana Bonner around the entire court, just pointing at her the whole time, not saying anything, and just instigating the entire thing. I think what Sophie Cunningham did was hilarious. I thought it was so funny. Caitlin Clark is assessed a technical, and she says all she did was clap. She said that in the post game. I don't know what the officials heard. The officials could have heard something, and Caitlin Clark is not telling the truth. I just do not know what happened in that situation. But did you see this skirmish that happened in the game yesterday, Sean?
16: I saw the skirmish, and I saw Sophie Cunningham, which I'm with you. I thought what she did was hilarious.
1: It was so funny.
16: It's such an easy way to try and get in someone's head. And it worked. Like, it's just such an easy thing. Because, I mean, look, how many times have you... We do this with each other, right? When we're doing anything competitive. You just start... It's the littlest things that... The annoying things.
1: Yeah.
16: Like, her just, like... pointing and waving and doing all that, that's going to get someone going in the heat of the moment.
1: Oh, yeah, it did.
16: And it worked. To a T.
1: Caitlin Clark also said in her post game that she made a smart remark saying that they should just schedule the game that she's going to get suspended for, because this is her 5th technical of the season. If you get 8, you're suspended a game. And at the rate that she's at right now, she's probably going to get an 8th technical.
16: That'll be good suspended. For the league.
1: Oh, yeah.
16: Great for the league.
1: But no, here's the thing. She can't act like that. She can't.
16: Yeah,
1: she can't
16: no,
1: keep getting technicals. And this isn't something new to the WNBA. Like, she's getting technicals throughout her entire career, warranted or not. Warranted or not, she's gotten technicals throughout her entire career. And, again, I don't know if she did enough to warrant a technical yesterday. I do not know. I do know that she fouled DeJuana Bonner. She fouled her.
16: Mm-hmm.
1: But I also believe that Bonner flailed around and was over-exaggerative about it, and Clark didn't take that lightly. And we know the relationship between Bonner and the Fever. We know about it. Drama.
16: It's always something. Print the shirts for the league. It's always something.
1: Drama. Drama.
16: And it's not. Drama. It's never like, I mean, this kind of had some basketball in it, so that was a nice change of pace.
1: Yeah. That happened on the court.
16: That was a nice change of pace, but it's always something, man. My goodness. Just play the game.
1: Please. And they were playing the game. It was something that happened towards the end. And it was,
16: you know what,
1: though?
16: It was
1: like a 15-point game.
16: Here's the other thing, too, though. This is a fun conversation if it wasn't every other conversation being off the court and some sort of dramatic thing or rumor or whatever the case is. Like, this would be a normal, like, it's a whatever. It's a whatever burger, right? But it's the build-up, the lead-up, that all this stuff continues to happen, and then here we go. And then our reaction is, oh, look, something happened again. Instead of going, it's basketball, it's competition, whatever. We look at it from a different angle because it's always something.
1: There's always a story to it. It's never just a moment that came and went. There's always a story that goes along with what is happening. All right, next on the clock is the College World Series, because Oklahoma took home the trophy last night. They beat North Carolina 13-2. Sean, this is 7 years in a row that the SEC has crowned champions, and what a run it was for the Sooners. They finished the regular season 11th place in the SEC standings.
16: That's incredible.
1: They were below 500 in conference play.
16: It's incredible. The SEC is, I mean, college baseball, and Bugsy sent us a tweet. He goes, what, I just assume Lucas doesn't want to talk about Oklahoma winning the CWS?
1: Boomer.
16: I wish the game would have been closer last night.
1: Yeah,
16: I had the two TV system going. I had the Sox game on. I had the College World Series game on, and I decided, I was like, okay, this one's done. Over it. I'm just going to focus on, because I'm a 162er again, I'm going to focus on a first-place game.
1: Yeah, sadly, it was a blowout from the start. It was a blowout from the start. Speaking of college baseball, the Iowa Hawkeyes made an announcement. They will play in the Omegi Bank College Baseball Series in Arlington, Texas next year.
16: Love this.
1: With Arkansas, Baylor, Oklahoma State, Oregon, and Oregon State.
16: Love this, Lucas.
1: I feel like the Iowa Hawkeyes are the bottom feeder out of these teams.
16: Yes. But.
1: Collecting a paycheck here?
16: But you know what? I'm all for this. We saw this a couple years ago. Iowa went down and they played LSU.
1: Is that when LSU was the defending champion?
16: And Iowa went and beat them. Remember that? I mean, that was like when... Whoa, Hawks, okay. I love everything about this. Go and play some people, man. Go and play some people. This is always a big thing that they do down in Arlington every single year for college baseball. It's a great way in the beginning of the season. You're going to see what your team's about. You're not gonna ease your way in anything. I'm all for this. See what you're going to have as far as the squad goes for Rick Heller and team.
1: All right, next on the clock, final thing on the clock today. Don't worry, we haven't talked about Brendan Sorsby yet on purpose. We're saving him for right before we get to around the horn at 4 o'clock, because there is more Brendan Sorsby news.
16: A lot of karma coming his way.
1: We thought we finally put the story to bed. We hadn't yet.
16: You hear Jamie Pollard take a little shot at Sorsby on his interview with Kenny?
1: It wasn't a shot. He was just talking about...
16: I think it was a fun little...
1: He placed a bet. And
16: fun little jab. Fun little jab.
1: He and a personality placed a bet and said, yeah, we're the Brendan Sorsby before Brendan Sorsby. Last thing on the clock today is College Football 27, because we got the ratings that the video game is going to have for every team. We got their team offensive rating and their team defensive rating and their team overall rating. So, Sean, I thought this would be a fun game. Connor has the links in which he can find the ratings on. I thought it would be a fun game for you and I to guess where we think Iowa and Iowa State are, and then we can do like top 10.
16: Okay, are we doing overall offense and defense?
1: Sure.
16: Okay.
1: However we want.
16: Okay.
1: Whatever time allows for.
16: Okay, I'm down with that.
1: Connor,
16: do you have the list?
2: I do have the list in front of me.
16: All right, do you want to start with Iowa or Iowa State first?
1: Well, let's just start with Iowa. Okay. I think they're going to be like a 83 defensively and like a 79 offensively.
16: All right, so what are your final? That's like a overall.
1: So overall, that puts them at like an 81.
16: Overall, 81. Offensively, you went with 83?
1: 83.
16: Defensively?
1: 79.
16: I'm going to go...
1: Wait, did you get that mixed up? Defensively,
16: 83. Okay.
1: Defense is better, 83. Offense, 79. Right in the middle at 81.
16: Oh, I like the 81 overall. I'm going to go 79 overall.
1: Ooh, a little lower. That's a C+.
16: 78 for an offense,
1: see.
16: And an 82 for defense.
1: Okay, Connor, how close are we?
9: You guys are close, but you overshot on the defensive side. This has offense for Iowa 81, defense 78, overall 80.
3: They flipped it.
16: Whoa!
3: They flipped it. Iowa's offense is higher rated what? Than their defense.
16: What?
1: What were they overall?
9: 80 overall.
1: Right in the middle of us. Iowa's offense is... Iowa's offense is better than their defense. It's rated higher.
16: That's incredible. That's got to be a first

0: Offense is really weighing him down.
1: Let's do 73 overall. 73 overall, and then Lucas, I'll let you pick offense and defense.
2: 73 overall. I think the defense is going to be rated higher. I do. I'm just going to go 74, 72 and make it easy. Defense rated higher.
1: Connor. 73 overall.
3: So they are 77, 77, 77.
4: That's what I said.
1: 77 across the board. How do you... Okay, I'm not trying to be a jerk here. I'm not trying to be a jerk here. How do you give them 77 grades when we don't know a single thing about this team?
2: Connor, who is the lowest rated team in the game? And what is their rating?
3: It is Louisiana Monroe at 71, 68, 69.
2: 71 overall is the lowest team, and Sean thought Iowa State was going to be with the
3: UMass didn't win a game last year.
1: Is that the Raging Cajuns?
3: Yeah, UMass didn't win a game last year, and they had two wins over Central Connecticut State and Wagner two seasons ago, and they're still rated above both UL Monroe and Northern Illinois.
1: Whoa. Where are the Huskies at?
2: They're terrible.
3: They're one spot above Louisiana Monroe and one spot behind UMass.
2: Also, I'm not going to let that slide. UL Monroe is not Cajun Cajuns. That's Louisiana.
1: Oh, yeah. Who's Louisiana Monroe?
2: I don't know what they are.
3: The Warhawks. Warhawks.
2: Okay. Yeah.
1: Study that for bowl season, Connor.
3: I got you.
2: Okay, we don't really have time to do the top 10.
1: I want to do it.
2: 4 o'clock?
1: Yeah, maybe.
2: Face off?
1: We'll throw everything.
2: Everything's at 4.
1: Everything's at 4.
2: We're pushing it back.
1: Oh, we're going around the horn, baby. All right, 515-284-5966. You can tweet at us at Off the Bench Cakes. And we're live from Qdoba in West Des Moines, right off Mill Civic Parkway. Come on out here, say hi to us, win some prizes, eat some really, really good food as well. We'll obviously be doing the show here till 5, but it is their grand opening. So stop on out here and see us here at Qdoba in West Des Moines, right off Mill Civic Parkway. When we get back, our buddy Jeff Dubroff going to join us right here on Off the Bench with Sean Lucas on Cakes and on the Iowa Sports Radio Network.
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9: All right, 3:32 here on the Iowa Sports Radio Network. Sean Roberts, Lucas Strain, Connor Ferguson with you until 5 o'clock this evening. We're live from Qdoba in West Des Moines, right off of Mills Civic Parkway. Encourage everyone to come out here. They got a bunch of stuff. We got prizes to give away. You can come out here, get some good food. Coming up here shortly, we're going to announce the winner that won free burritos for an entire year. So that's all coming up, but encourage you to come out here and say hi. Let's head down now to the beautiful state of Florida, and that's where our buddy Mr. Jeff DeBroff is. What's up, sir? How are you? Happy Tuesday.
10: Gentlemen. I like Qdoba. Good queso over there at Qdoba.
9: Absolutely.
11: Free queso on entrees.
9: That's right.
11: That's important. Great, free queso.
10: Great queso. I enjoy a good Qdoba burrito.
9: They're absolutely delicious. All right, Jeff, let's get to it, my man. Did you go on vacation?
10: No. I was here. Why?
9: Okay. Okay. Well, I think your girlfriend posted like a recap or something like that. So I guess you live in vacation.
11: She's visiting.
9: Yeah, you live in a vacation place. So
10: I live where people vacation.
9: I love it. What are your thoughts on the deals that have gone down in the NBA, sir?
10: I mean, Julius Randle to the Nets. Gosh, I think that's like a death sentence, man. Ugh. But I enjoy Brooklyn. Look, I understand that Milwaukee, had to get rid of Giannis, or they didn't have to. They knew. We all knew it was going to happen. I don't know if that fires me up. If I'm a Milwaukee fan, like, sure, if you're a Heat fan, the idea of getting Giannis, that's always exciting. But I have maintained for a while now that I don't think Giannis's game is going to age gracefully at all. And you're starting to see, when was the last time he was healthy for a full season? Who knows? He and Bam, that's definitely a formidable front court. Not sure where they're going to get any shooting from, though.
11: What do you think? Who do you think is going to go number one overall in the draft tonight? Or I guess a better question is, what is the storyline that you're paying attention to in the draft tonight?
10: I'm interested to see the trades that are made. Who's going to trade up? Who's going to trade down? Are the Thunder going to try to package their 2 first-round picks and move up and try to, you know, get a good young rookie? That's what's going to be interesting to me. I think the Devanza versus Peterson debate is also fascinating. I personally would take DeBanza. I think you just kind of know what you're getting there, and the uncertainty around Peterson is warranted given, you know, his unavailability, I guess, or availability, you could say. What's the best ability? Availability. And he wasn't available this year. And I don't know. It would make me weary if I was a team.
11: I actually do have one more Giannis question. I didn't mean to move on as quickly as I did, because I think you probably see it in the way same way I do, is that the Heat trading for Giannis, I mean, they're going to have to win a championship for them to win this trade. I think Milwaukee won the trade, but how many teams in the Eastern Conference can you list off that are better than the Miami Heat? Because I can get to quite a few.
10: Hey, here's my thing with you said where Milwaukee won the trade. Like, we're not going to know that for a while. I tend to think that the team that gets the best player in the trade is usually the winner of the trade. That's just my thought. But I can see both sides. Let's think. I think Boston's better than they are. I think Cleveland may be better than they are. And I think the Knicks, obviously, are better than they are.
11: Detroit?
10: Orlando, Detroit.
11: Indiana?
10: A handful of teams. Indiana, if Tyrese comes back to his full capacity... that's an interesting one, but it's, I don't know. I just don't think it's a great move for either side, honestly.
9: Jeff, talking to Jeff DeBroff, formerly at Channel 8 KCCI here in Des Moines. Bennett Sturts, we saw a photo of him with Ben McCollum, and he's got his suit on, and he's got all his former schools on the inside of his suit. Bennett Sturts does. Where do you think he ends up?
10: It's a good question. If he's, you know, he's invited to the green room. He's probably, which means he's going to go tonight. Late first rounder. I would be surprised if they invited him and he didn't go tonight. That's just me, but we've seen it before where guys get invited to that green room and they sit in that green room all night. I'm curious to see where he goes. And I'm curious to see how he projects as an NBA player. It's going to be fascinating to see if he is able to translate to the NBA game. He's so smart, and that's the thing, is, you know, when you're that smart, I imagine your game is going to translate. I think late first round tonight. By who, you know, I don't know. We'll see who needs a point guard or some depth piece, or a guy who can play the guard.
11: Yeah, I'm curious to see where he goes to. I know Detroit's a team that everyone's circling. I think it could fit well with Toronto. I know Bussy doesn't think so, and Bussy's a know-it-all, so I don't listen to what he says anyway.
10: God, he's but such a know-it-all, isn't it? Isn't he?
11: He really is. Yeah, I did the show with him this morning. He really is such a know-it-all. He hasn't changed at all since he went down to Florida, man. What do you think about Joshua Jefferson? Because you see a lot of mocks, and he's going early too. You think we could see him tonight?
10: I'd love for the Spurs to take Joshua Jefferson.
11: Ooh,
10: I think he'd
11: really?
10: be a fantastic four to put next to Wimby, or at least come off and have some depth. That, as we saw, the Spurs need some depth at the big man position. I would love to see Joshua Jefferson go to the Spurs. If I remember correctly, his shooting at the combine was not great. Is that correct? If I remember, that was one of the stories coming out of it. It wouldn't surprise me if that were the case, that he did fall to the second round, but I think he's fantastic. I'm a little biased that I got to see him up close and personal. He's a big man that has great ball skills. He can, you know, shoot the ball well, and he's big and physical in the paint. You saw with Iowa State, I mean, that offense really kind of, I mean, they went as he went, right? You know, I know everyone talks about Taman Lipsey and how great he is. Taman's fantastic, and the other guys around him, Milan, of course, but as soon as Joshua, you know, went down, and obviously a player of that magnitude, it's going to happen. The offense kind of went stagnant. And I think he's an excellent player. I think his game's going to translate really well.
9: Talking to Jeff DeBroff here on the Iowa Sports Radio Network. Outside of the basketball world, Jeff, SEC and Oklahoma won the College World Series last night. How big were you into the CWS and really this postseason of college baseball?
10: Well, you know, UNC was a game away from winning the title. And USC had UNC on the ropes. They were three outs away from making it to Omaha. And I said to my buddies, UNC winning the national title, sir, USC should have beaten them, would have been the most USC thing ever. My interest varies. You know, I don't know what it is about college baseball. I don't watch it as intently, obviously, as I do Major League Baseball. But I watched last night until the game just got completely out of hand, which was quick and early. So I guess congratulations to Oklahoma. Not my cup of tea, Oklahoma, but, you know, that's neither here nor there.
11: I understand that you're in Tampa, so it's not quite like Gainesville or anything. But is there an uptick in interest in college baseball down where you're at now?
10: Not really. There's the University of Tampa down here, and that's a D2 school, and they actually just won the College World Series for D2 for the third year in a row.
11: We got a dynasty.
10: I know, right? It's a dynasty. I think it's 11 of them now, or 10 of them. But there is, I mean, there's incredible baseball down here in the city of Tampa. I mean, you just look at Major League Baseball and the amount of guys that are out of Tampa. I mean, Pete Alonso, Kyle Tucker, Jack Caglione. There's a lot of guys from this area who are playing Major League Baseball. The talent is here. Tampa's just not a huge college sports town, period. SEC Media Days are coming here, and I thought it was a really interesting decision that they're deciding to come here. I don't know why. It's a little random to me. Like, when I think of SEC, yeah, I don't necessarily think of Tampa. And, you know, if anyone out there would disagree with me, I don't know. I mean, it's just not what I think of. What I think of SEC is Tampa or college sports in general. It's a very pro market here.
9: Jeff, you know, we're on KXNO, we're carrying some World Cup games. Obviously, World Cup has taken over the last couple weeks.
11: Can I ask another baseball
9: question? Yeah, go ahead.
11: I want to keep going because you mentioned the pro level there.
9: Yeah, go ahead.
11: So the Rays have kind of gone on a skid here, and I want to know about the attendance numbers, because we know Tampa gets some flack in years past of what the attendance numbers have looked like. Did you see an increase while they were winning, and has it gone back down to the norm? Is it still up? What are the attendance numbers looking like for the Rays?
10: There were 21,000 at the game on Sunday, and you're thinking to yourself, like, 21,000 is not a lot. 21,000 people at the Trop is a really good number. This slide was inevitable. I can't remember if I said it on on y'all's show, or if I just said it to other people in general. The slide was inevitable. You looked at the numbers, and the numbers were like, the way it correlated to what we were seeing on the field and the results just didn't make any sense. And you knew there was going to be a regression to the mean, and you're finally starting to see it. Which, remember, we talked about, should the Rays trade for Scooble? It's like, this team is not a Scooble away from winning the World Series. And I feel pretty vindicated with what we've seen lately. But no, the numbers have been good. The numbers have been good. It's going to be really interesting to see what happens with the stadium deal here in Tampa, because if it doesn't go through, this team's probably going to leave.
9: Jeff, all right. I want to talk about the World Cup. Has it? I know it's down in Miami right now. What's World Cup fever like down there for you?
10: It's been good. This is a good sports town. You know, I just said it wasn't a college sports town, but it's a good sports town. And there's been some good watch parties around the area. You know, so we have Cape Verde training in Tampa. I'm going to training. They call it. I'm going to training tomorrow morning, and that has arguably been the biggest story of the tournament. Right? I mean.
11: Yeah,
10: they have been. It's the biggest story. If you call, you know, this is the biggest event on the planet. I think this is the biggest story on the planet, is that this Cape Verde team, who in their first ever World Cup has now had a draw against Spain and Uruguay, two traditional giants of the sport. And so you're kind of seeing Tampa take them in as their own adopted team, which is really fun. But there's been good watch parties all around. It's been really enjoyable to watch. I'm not a soccer guy. You go up, you go up to take a whiz, and you miss, you know, a goal. You're missing. You might miss the only action of the game. And I've been locked in a little bit this year, maybe because they're all on, you know, a time zone which I care about, which is a very American way of thinking, where it's like, you know, it's in America, I guess I'll care now. But it's been enjoyable.
11: All right, we've probably got time for one more here, but it's about a topic that you've been very passionate about.
10: And I knew this was coming.
11: Sorsby, the NFL's not doing a supplemental draft. He can't go, and he can't sign anywhere as a free agent. Earliest he can go to the NFL is the 2027 draft. Dude, karma's coming his way.
10: But this guy sat up on a press conference and said, "I'm sorry." Has this guy taken any accountability outside? Any accountability whatsoever. If he has, maybe I've missed it. And if I missed it, then I apologize. But I have not seen him take any accountability whatsoever. And then what guy is telling him we're going to sue the NFL? It's like getting mad. That's like thinking you're more powerful than the sun when you're not going to wear sunscreen. Like, suing the NFL? Who's telling them, like, yeah, we're going to go sue the biggest sport in America? Like, honestly, I mean, it's ridiculous. Didn't get what you wanted? I sue college football. Didn't get what I wanted? I sue the NFL. This is not going to go over well with teams either. I mean, look, I understand that you left Texas Tech because you thought you were going to get into the supplemental draft. Woe is me. Cry me a river, Brendan Sorsby. You know, it's like not wearing sunscreen because you think you're more powerful than the sun. Like, what are we doing?
9: Yeah, it's unbelievable. And we don't even know if it's him. You know, Jeff, it could be his representation, be like, this is the route to go, and he's just like, whatever, you guys handle it. But I would say he has to have some sort of say in it, don't you think?
10: I would say so. I'm still waiting for this guy to get up on a podium and take accountability for the actions that he did instead of playing the victim at every single turn. I am sorry you don't get to play college football. You're still kids. And how bad does this now make? Even worse. How much worse does this make Texas Tech and that judge look now? Even the NFL is saying, sorry, bud, we're not doing this for you this year. Meanwhile, Texas Tech, when they're like, well, we were put in a very difficult situation. No, you weren't. You could have said, hey, we're really happy that the judge, sided here, but we're actually, we're not going to play Brendan this year. Brendan's not going to play. Instead, you just lean into it and you made yourself look like a bunch of bozos. Can tell I'm a little passionate about this one.
9: No, that's fine. That's fine.
10: There's no consequences people have. Like, people, it's just such a thing of life. People don't want to live with the consequences of their actions. And that, to me, there's consequences to every action that you make. You know? Like, and so you got to live with them. You can't have your cake and eat it too. And that's why this just made me upset. It just teased me.
9: All right, buddy. Well, appreciate you joining us. And we'll talk next week.
10: All right, guys.
9: Yep, we'll see you. Mr. Jeff DeBraw, formerly at Channel 8 KCCI here in Des Moines, now working down in Florida. 515-284-5966. You can tweet at us at Off the Bench KXNO. We're live from Qdoba in West Des Moines, right off Mill Civic Parkway. Come on out here, say hi to us. We're going to announce the winner of the free burrito for a year. And depending on how much time, we'll face off. That's all coming up next year on the Iowa Sports Radio Network.
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22: All right, what's up, guys? We are back with Off the Bench. It is time here at 3:52 to face off. Lucas, Sean, first question today. What is your favorite meal at Qdoba?
9: It's a riveting intro, by the way, out of Connor there.
22: I knew I was supposed to say names and times. Yeah. Anyway, we'll get there.
23: This is why we practice.
9: That boy got it.
23: This is why we practice.
9: There we go.
23: My favorite meal. I mean, I've had two burritos so far. I got a ground beef one. I got a chicken one. I'm a big ground beef guy. I know it's like kind of like meh.
9: Yeah.
23: Like it's not what you would typically. I love a good ground beef burrito.
9: I would say I'm probably. Burrito or burrito bowl, like that's it, that's my slam dunk.
23: Have you
9: there.
23: Seen their salad bowl?
9: I've
23: so their
9: not.
23: Salad bowl, it's the bowl is just a big tortilla.
9: Okay,
23: and then you just break off chunks of the bowl and you start to eat what's in the
9: that
23: bowl.
9: Sounds amazing.
23: I think I'm gonna have to try that. Maybe that's what I'm gonna get when I walk home today. I don't know. I haven't decided yet.
9: That sounds really good.
23: It does sound really good. I'm getting hungry.
9: I know. Same.
23: I didn't want to eat before the show.
9: I had a little lunch before the show.
23: I had a sandwich at one point.
9: Okay.
23: I had a sandwich earlier today. But yeah, that's going to be my choice. I would say a burrito. And Sean says he's a bowl. All right, go ahead, Connor.
9: Got to pose for a picture here.
23: Oh, we're posing for a picture.
22: All right, ahead, I'm a nachos guy. You guys already know that. All right, number two here, and we can talk more about this at four, but Notre Dame is in the top 20 for toughest places to play in NCAA 27. I want you guys to guess where they are ranked in the top 20 and what team they are behind.
23: Sean didn't put this in there. I love it. I thought for sure.
9: They're in the top 20 for toughest places to play?
23: 16.
9: I'll go 18.
22: Okay, you guys were both close. They are 20th. And Lucas, wait for
9: What's
22: it
9: What's funny about that?
22: Wait for it, Lucas. Number 19 is the Iowa Hawkeyes.
9: I'm fine with that. Notre Dame is the cathedral.
23: Oh, my goodness. We almost saw an
9: It's the cathedral of college football.
23: Yeah, but teams walk in there and win.
22: It's the cathedral right behind Kinnick Stadium.
23: And IU did it 2 years ago. Who did it last year? Texas A&M. People walk in and win.
9: Hour three, coming up next.
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9: 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Coming up at 4:30, Director of Drake Athletics Brian Harden going to join the show. And at 4:45, what's in Lucas's notebook? 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We're live from Qdoba in West Des Moines, right off Mill Civic Parkway. It is our grand opening today. We encourage everyone to come on out here. Come say hi to us. Get some good food. They got prizes you can try and win. A lot of things happening here at Qdoba. And we still need to make the announcement, don't we, Lucas?
29: Yeah, we're going to do it last segment, but
9: a little short on time.
29: Yeah, a little short on time, so we just wanted to face off. We got to make the announcement here, and again, we had a couple of people who have made their way out here. We've taken a couple of pictures.
9: Well, we're in the background of one photo just because her coworkers were going to freak out that she got a photo with us and not them.
29: I see. Okay. Now I understand. I thought we were big time.
9: I mean, let's roll with that.
29: I think we're going to roll
9: with it. I think that was the reasoning.
29: We roll with the punches. It's because we're big time. But yeah, we've taken a couple of pictures, had a couple of people come on out, and I encourage everybody to come on out to the Qdoba on Mill Civic Parkway in West Des Moines. It is their grand opening. I was out here yesterday for their Family and Friends Day, and it was great. Places bumping, has been all day long. And we're going to announce the winner for a little later on in the show, who won free burritos for a year. So come on out, say hi to us. We're out on a tent outside on the patio. They have a bunch of giveaways that they're doing that you might be able to hear the wheels spinning in the background. There's a couple of stuff they're giving away. They're giving away from some free food. And we're encouraging everybody to go and sign up for their reward system. When you sign up, you get a free things, chips and queso. And, again, something that sets Qdoba apart from other burrito line places. Those places, queso, it's extra. Guac, it's extra. Not a Qdoba. It's free on your entree.
9: Which we love to see.
29: Yeah, we love to see it. So come on out and say hi to us at Qdoba on Mills Civic Parkway in West Des Moines.
9: All right, let's go to the phones here, 515-284-5966. Let's go to Troy. What's up, Troy?
0: Jealous right now. Qdoba chips and queso and a nice drink on a fabulous upgrade.
9: Absolutely. Absolutely, Troy.
0: Wanted to ask you guys, you know Sturts' game. Well, of course, he's going to help someone at point guard, but he's such a good shooter and such a high IQ. Do you think he could translate in a late round as a good depth piece as a two guard? We haven't seen him play off the ball much, but he's definitely got those skills. And if so, regardless, what team do you think he could really help that's kind of on the cusp of being in the playoffs or driving towards a championship run?
29: So thanks for the phone call, Troy. I'm not the expert as to where do I think that he could fit in. That's not what my thing is. But I'll answer Troy's first question, is to do we think that he could be a backup too? Sean, I almost see it that that's where he's going to have to develop his game. I think that that's where he is going to have to turn to. I think that's what he is going to have to become, because I don't know if Bennett Sturts has the ball handling, the crispness, to be like a point guard. I think he's going to become a two.
9: Yeah, I could see that. Although, here's the thing with Bennett, right? Like, every level that he's been at, and this is going to sound probably like cliche-ish where I'm going here, Lucas. Everything that he's done, he's kind of been doubted, right? Like, when he came up from Northwest Missouri, as a kid, he didn't get recruited out of high school.
29: Correct.
9: To any D1s, right? Goes to Northwest Missouri State. Comes to Drake. Was doubted coming into Drake, right? And has the year that he had in Drake. Goes to Iowa in the Big Ten. Was he going to live up to what he did at Drake, right? Like, he obviously did that. Now he is a first-round draft pick. I kind of lean where you're at, but I wouldn't be shocked if he is able to figure it out and handle it.
29: Yeah, I know. I wouldn't be shocked either. It's just I think that that's probably where he's going to go. I think he's probably going to turn into a two guy. And here's the thing, in the NBA, there's really no such thing as a pure point guard anymore. Everyone brings the ball to the floor.
9: Yeah, your bigs, everyone.
29: No, the only pure point
9: Giannis.
29: Guard, the only pure point guard in the NBA anymore is like Jalen Brunson, Cade Cunningham.
9: Okay, or home cooking over here.
29: You know, I kept naming names. I kept naming them.
9: Why was Brunson first?
29: He just won an NBA title. He just did the Brunson 7. That's what Knicks fans are calling if you win every single trophy. You win the NBA Cup. You win the NBA Cup trophy, the NBA Cup Finals MVP, Eastern Conference trophy, Eastern Conference Finals MVP, NBA Finals, NBA Finals MVP, and then there's one more thrown in there. I can't remember. It's the Brunson 7. All right, Sean, 4 o'clock before we get to you around the horn, what would you rather start with? Do you want to guess college football top 10, or do you want to talk Brennan Sorsby?
9: Sorsby.
29: Okay. Sorsby. The NFL did not get the number of players required to host a supplemental draft this offseason. The number of players that they needed? 2. Brennan Sorsby is the only one who entered his name into the supplemental draft. So they're not going to have one. And, Sean, that means that he cannot sign with the team in free agency either. If that's a question people might be asking, no. He cannot go into the NFL until the 2027 draft. Your thoughts?
9: I mean, if karma's ever been a thing, this is it, right?
29: Yeah.
9: We were talking about this with Jeff DeBroff last hour, and because now he's him and his team are what, trying to sue the NFL?
29: Yeah, now they're trying to sue the NFL.
9: I want to believe, there's a part of me that wants to believe, like, he doesn't have a really, like, say in, the Big 12. Let's sue the NFL. Like, I think his legal team is handling it, and he just happens to be attached to it. Because who in their right mind, in a span of 2.5 weeks, who's trying to play football goes, you know what, that league I'm trying to play in, that conference I'm trying to play in, you know what, guys, let's sue them. Who rationally does that?
29: I think
9: it is his team saying, we will take it from here. We got it, Brendan. You keep training, doing what you got to do. Like, there's a part of me that wants to believe that, but also at the same time, Lucas, there's no way I am allowing my legal team to do something like this.
29: Remember when Texas Tech was trying to claim that they were doing what was in best interest of the kid?
9: Right.
29: They might have ruined his career.
9: Yes.
29: They might have ruined it by trying to drag him through this to try and make him play at Texas Tech this year. If, and it is a big if, because maybe Sorsby was telling Texas Tech, do this. I want to play this year. There is every chance in the world. There's every chance in the world that happened. But if Texas Tech didn't go through with that and tried to sue the NCAA and they didn't file for the temporary injunction, if the Texas AG didn't legally threaten the Big 12 conference, then maybe Brendan Sorsby would have been taken in the supplemental draft. A team would have taken a chance on him. But his image has been ruined. Have you read the letter from Roger Goodell to the 32 teams yet?
9: I have not.
29: I'm going to read you a paragraph.
9: Yeah, give me a paragraph
29: this
9: here.
29: This is
9: reading with Lucas.
29: Again, this is direct words from Roger Goodell in the letter he sent to the 32 NFL teams as to why Brendan Sorsby is not, why they are not hosting a supplemental draft for Brendan Sorsby. Quote, "Your petition does not address these matters, nor does it demonstrate accountability for your conduct or indicate whether or how you would adhere to the league's rules and policies governing the integrity of competition. Instead, even after receiving notice of the NCAA's decision rescinding your college eligibility in May, you sought to avoid the consequences that determination through litigation rather than accepting responsibility for your actions, and you pursued entry into the NFL only after abandoning those efforts." Holy, what a bomb drop.
9: Roger Goodell just
29: dropped a nuke.
9: He pulled his pants down and then.
29: Whoa.
9: But in all seriousness, right? Like, that was one of the biggest bleep yous you can have.
29: You didn't take accountability for your actions, and instead of admitting that you were wrong, you tried to sue everybody. Instead of avoiding, you tried to avoid the consequences of your actions, and you only went to the NFL after you gave up on those actions. Roger Goodell doesn't get much out of me, and he probably actually didn't write this letter. Somebody else did, and he's just signing it at the bottom.
9: Regardless, though.
29: Round of applause for Roger Goodell.
9: Not many times Roger Goodell's going to get a round of applause, but we'll take it.
29: This is incredible. Whoever wrote this, whatever speechwriter put this out there, whatever lawyer that they have I love this because they just Xavier Fostered Brendan Sorsby.
9: You hear that, Connor?
29: I brought it up myself.
9: Love to see it. Love to see it.
29: I brought it up myself. Yeah, karma's coming his way.
9: Yeah, so. That's incredible.
29: Any other thoughts?
9: No, just like stop being a jackass. Stop having your legal team be a jackass. Stop having your PR team be jackasses.
29: I'm blanking
9: I'm
29: blanking on the Texas Tech guy's name.
9: Cody Campbell.
29: Guy. No, the money guy.
9: Cody Campbell.
29: Yeah, Cody Campbell. I thought you said Coach Campbell. I was like, no, he's at Penn State. Oh, yeah.
9: We are.
29: Cody Campbell. Screw you, dude. You know the names in the draft next year? Because that's when he's eligible. Have you seen names in the draft next
9: you'll
29: year?
9: You'll have, quarterback-wise?
29: Yes.
9: Arch Manning, CJ Carr, Moore from Oregon. Those are three off the top of my head.
29: I'm pulling it up on ESPN right now. Okay, why are we starting with CJ Bailey? Get out of here. Trinidad Chambliss.
9: Yep.
29: CJ Carr, Jaden Maiava, Arch Manning, Darian Mensah, Drew Mestemaker, Dante Moore, Julian Sand, Lenora Sellers, Josh Hoover.
9: Okay, where?
29: Byron Brown.
9: Just in the names that you have mentioned.
29: DJ Lagway, Sam Levitt.
9: Just in the names you have mentioned, Lucas, where does Sorsby land in that?
29: He might be ahead of ahead of Sam Levitt.
9: I think he's in the middle there.
29: Yeah, I think he's ahead of Sam. Okay, but
9: although now he's had a year off.
29: Okay, I think he's lower than Julian San, Dante Moore. I think he's lower than Drew Mestemaker,
9: CJ Carr,
29: Darian Mensa, Arch Manning. Maybe not Jaden Maiava. Maybe still waiting to see on that one. Trinidad Chambliss. I think he's lower than CJ Carr. Why'd the list start with CJ Bailey?
9: I don't know.
29: NC State.
9: But good luck.
29: Good luck getting drafted next year, bud.
9: Or at least where you want to be drafted.
29: You ain't getting drafted. There's just no way. All right.
9: What an absolute meltdown.
29: You want to do college football top tens?
9: Yeah.
29: Or do you want to do around the horn? I want to do college football top tens.
9: Let's do college football top tens. Okay. We got Thursday. Thursday we'll do.
29: Okay. Okay. So, Connor, do you have the list up and ready to go?
6: Yes.
29: Okay, Sean, how do we want to go about this? Do we want to guess the top overall teams?
9: Texas won.
29: Well, do we need to grab the order, or can we just have 10?
9: You just want to name 10? Yeah. 10 teams?
29: I think we just get 10 out there.
9: Okay. And we're not doing like overall, right? Or
29: well,
9: we?
29: It goes based off of overall.
9: Okay.
29: We can also... Okay.
9: I think Texas...
29: I think there's 6 that we can put in there, right?
9: Texas.
29: Notre Dame.
9: Georgia.
29: And then the 3 Big Ten teams.
9: Ohio
29: State, Oregon, Indiana. Okay, that's 6.
9: That's 6. Connor, are we correct on those 6?
6: I'm trying to write as you guys talk.
9: Attaboy.
29: He's keeping track.
6: Texas, Notre Dame, Georgia. Ohio State, yes. Indiana.
29: Oregon.
6: Yes, those are all in the top 6.
29: Okay.
9: Okay.
29: We have 6 of the top 10.
9: So we got,
29: those are the easy ones.
9: Yeah, those are the easy ones.
29: Okay.
9: I'm going to throw Ole Miss in there.
29: You think Ole Miss is going to be higher than LSU?
9: I want them to be.
29: I don't know if they will be. Let's put a pin in it. Let's go by conference. Any other teams in the Big Ten you think can make it in there out of the top 3?
9: Michigan.
29: You think Michigan's? I don't think Michigan's in the top 10. I don't think they're going to be. And after those top 3, I really don't see anybody. Let's go to the Big 12. You think anyone, Texas Tech? You think they're going to be in
9: Texas
29: there?
9: Yeah, Texas Tech.
29: You think Texas Tech will be in there?
9: Yeah, because this is thinking Sorsby's playing.
29: Okay, let's put a pin in it. Let's go to the ACC. Anybody from the ACC?
9: Miami. Miami's
29: 100%.
9: In there. Miami's
29: not in a pin. Miami's our 7th team. Connor, can we get a confirmation of Miami?
6: Miami is not in the top 10.
9: Whoa!
29: You're kidding me.
9: What are you talking about?
6: Oh, it's right there.
9: Are they 11?
6: Never mind.
29: I missed it.
6: Never mind. It's
29: Connor
6: right there. This was a
9: Connor fumble. Okay, Connor fumbled it.
29: We were about to rip it.
9: Where are they ranked? Where are they ranked in it?
6: 7th. Tied for 7th with two other teams.
29: We have 3 left here, and we have a pin in Texas Tech and in Ole Miss. Anybody else from the ACC? I don't think Clemson's going to be in there.
9: No, Clemson's not. Florida State's not. Duke's not.
29: Duke, no. Georgia Tech, no. Okay, let's move on. Okay, we're getting that many more SEC schools in.
9: Bama.
29: Where do you have Texas
9: Bama.
29: And Georgia?
9: Bama.
29: We have a pin in Ole Miss. We have 3 spots left. We have a pin in Ole Miss.
9: Bama,
29: and in Texas
9: Oklahoma.
29: Tech. Oklahoma. I think Oklahoma's going to be higher than Ole Miss.
9: All right, let's go. Connor, can we get confirmation on Oklahoma?
29: Oklahoma.
6: Oklahoma's in.
29: We have 8. We're down to 2.
6: They're 10th, tied with one other team.
29: Ooh.
9: What are we getting tied with?
29: Okay, so Texas Tech. You want to go Texas Tech?
9: Let's go Texas Tech.
29: Texas Tech.
6: Texas Tech is not in the top 10.
9: Whoa.
29: So, can I get a confirmation here? 0 Big 12 teams in the top 10.
6: That would be correct.
29: This league.
9: Bama's in there.
29: I mean, they...
9: Bama's in there.
29: Is it Bama and Ole Miss? Where does LSU fall in?
9: Okay, but can we get
29: Bama?
9: Is Bama in?
6: No.
29: Do we go with the 2 schools that we have left? Ole Miss and LSU?
9: Let's go. Let's go.
6: Yeah.
29: Ole Miss and LSU.
6: And those are the other 2, and they're both 88 overalls.
29: Okay, we have our top 10.
6: So Oregon's at 1 at 91, Ohio State and Indiana are at 90, Notre Dame and Texas at 89, Ole Miss, Miami and LSU at 88, and then Georgia and Oklahoma at 87.
29: Would you look at that? The top 3. Would you look at that? The top 3 are all Big Ten schools. Ah, warms your heart. Mr. Big Ten, it warms your heart. Do you want to do offense, defense, or do you want to talk a little baseball?
9: Let's...
29: Connor, read off top 10 for offense and defense, and I'll just react to them real quick. Top 10 offenses.
6: Okay, I don't know if I have the order of just offenses, but I can kind of piece
29: it's that second link here. I can pull it up. Number one offense. Okay. 1 to 10. Ohio State, Oregon, Indiana, Texas, Miami, LSU, Notre Dame, Ole Miss, Missouri, Oklahoma. Missouri
6: up there. Man.
29: Missouri's in the top 10 for offense. This is the top 10 teams, except Missouri is in there for... I don't know. I'm blanking on who they would be in for. What do you think about? You're pacing.
9: I'm trying to think here.
29: Trying to think who we just forgot?
9: Let me see the list.
29: So the top 10 offenses are Ohio State, Oregon, Indiana. So the three Big Ten schools that we got.
9: Okay.
29: Texas, Miami, LSU, Notre Dame, Ole Miss, Missouri, Oklahoma. I think we're missing an SEC school. And Missouri is in there instead. Georgia. Yeah, Georgia's offense is in there. That probably makes sense. Gunnar Stockton. Okay, top 10 defenses.
9: I put Notre Dame in there.
29: Notre Dame's in there. Did you want to guess?
9: I didn't say it. Notre Dame, Oregon.
29: Yeah.
9: Ohio State.
29: Yes.
9: Miami.
29: No. No Miami. Indiana, Texas Tech. Georgia, Alabama, Ohio State, Texas, Oklahoma, LSU.
9: Alabama's always in it.
29: It's defense.
9: Yeah, I know, but that's why. Yeah.
29: All right, a little bit of around the horn. What do you want to talk about today for baseball?
9: I was trade deadline stuff because I'm fascinated by the trade deadline, Lucas. I was talking about this with TC yesterday because when I look at the trade deadline, I think that there's going to be, to me, it's going to be who is going to be willing to sell the most at the trade deadline. Because I think, like, you look at the American League, there's like three teams that aren't in it, right? Everyone else is jockeying for a potential playoff spot. So anyone that is sellers, is that price is going to be absolutely driven up. And now you look at the aspect of the Tigers have won, they've won like four or five in a row, right? And now this team that was looking like it was going to be sellers, all of a sudden, might not be selling like Skubal or any of those guys.
29: Yeah, I think they still probably will. I think Skubal is going to get dealt.
9: You think?
29: Sean, this is
9: if the Tigers are in contention.
29: No.
9: If the Tigers are in contention, they're going to keep them.
29: No.
9: Like, what are they, only seven games out right now?
29: 6.5 games out.
9: They keep winning baseball games, Lucas, and they're playing in the American League Central. They got a shot.
29: Okay, they've won four in a row. That's it. They've won four in a row. They're still 10 games under 500. Skubal's in the last year of his deal. I think the Tigers are going to try and get whatever they can for him. They're not going to. They want to avoid what happened to the Angels when Shohei left in free agency. Mm-hmm. Remember, when Shohei was on that last year of his deal, the Angels tried to buy. They, like, brought in Lucas Giolito. They actually ended up DFAing every single player they traded for at the trade deadline in that same season.
9: Yeah.
29: How was that even possible? They were so bad at that. I'm going to guess that Skubal's getting dealt no matter what.
9: I mean, I could see it. I could see it, but I could also, like, I'm not going to be shocked if they hang on to him.
29: Yeah, but so, like, Boston's out of it. They're going to trade some guys. Like, Trevor Story's probably going to get dealt. Aroldis Chapman, definitely going to get dealt. Wilson Contreras, probably going to get dealt. The Boston Red Sox are going to blow it up, I think. Yeah,
9: they should.
29: Jaron Duran probably is, like, the one guy who's probably going to stick around. Now watch, he's going to be the only one who does get traded. Aroldis Chapman is definitely getting traded. You don't hold on to a closer if your team's 15 games under 500.
9: No.
29: You sell the closer. Kansas City's
9: gonna, I know a team that could use a closer.
29: The Chicago White Sox could use a closer.
9: Could use a closer.
29: But Chapman's going to be the number one closer available.
9: Pick up the phone and start dialing, Chris Getz.
29: I thought you didn't want to sell the farm for what is a short
9: if
29: drink.
9: You can give him a couple years, I'll take it.
29: Yeah, but Aroldis Chapman's going to be the number one desired closer on the market. You're going to have to give up quite a bit to get Chapman. Because teams are going to want to get Chapman. And it's a guy who has postseason history. Success. Except for in Game 7 of the 2016 World Series. And in Game 6 of the American League Championship Series in 2019. That was the buzzer. Never let that one go. Yeah, you're right, though. There's so many different teams that they don't know if they're going to buy or they're going to sell.
9: It's going to be interesting. We got, a month?
29: August 3rd.
9: August 3rd?
29: Month and a half.
9: Got a month?
29: Month and a half. So, something we were talking about with Kenny at the beginning of the show today. You think the Brewers have won the division? You think it's theirs to lose? I think it is.
9: I think the Brewers, yes.
29: Yeah, I think it's done. I think the Brewers.
9: I mean,
29: have
9: you
29: won
9: look
29: Central.
9: At really any of the divisions in the NL. They're at least at what? Like the Dodgers are up 6.5.
29: The Dodgers are up 9.
9: 9. Okay.
12: The Dodgers have won the West.
9: Okay. Dodgers winning the West. Braves winning the East.
12: I think the Phillies can get it done.

0: to win the West, Brewers to win the Central, Mariners to win the West, and then I would go Braves to win the East.
1: Could see that.
0: I have more confidence in the Mariners to win the American League West than I do the Braves to win the National League East.
2: Yeah.
0: I just don't know who can contend with Seattle.
1: Well, the A's did for a little. I mean, the A's are only a game and a half out.
0: Yeah, they're only a game and a half out, but it's like I look at what Seattle, what their roster is. You compare the two rosters to one another, and there is no comparison. Seattle's is so much better. And once they've had a couple of guys, a couple of starting pitchers the Mariners have, who are some of their best guys in the rotation, that their numbers just haven't been great this year, and I fully expect them to turn it around.
1: We'll see. We'll see. 515-284-5966. You can tweet at us at Off the Bench KXNO. When we get back, Director of Drake Athletics, Brian Harding, going to join the show. That's coming up next on Off the Bench with Sean and Lucas on KXNO and the Iowa Sports Radio Network.
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0: Iowa Sports Radio Network. Sean Roberts, Lucas Strain, Connor Ferguson with you until 5 o'clock this evening. We are live from the Qdoba in West Des Moines, right off of Mill Civic Parkway. Encourage everyone to come out here. They got prizes. They got good food. Come on out here. It is their grand opening. All right, I don't want to waste any more time because we are now joined by Director of Drake Athletics, Mr. Brian Harden. Brian, thank you so much for giving us some of your time today, sir. How are you?
1: I'm great. Sean, how are you? Lucas, you guys doing all right?
0: We're doing all right. We're doing all right. We're outside on a patio in front of Qdoba, so it's things could be better, maybe.
1: Uh-huh. that sounds like a pretty good start.
0: Yeah. Right, right.
2: I got to jump in here because, Brian, when Friday at the PCC a couple of weeks ago, I saw you and you were watching Zach Johnson finish out his day. So I want to start there before we get to the Arch Madness stuff. How cool was it to watch Zach Johnson take home the trophy the first time he ever participated at the PCC?
1: Oh, it was awesome. I mean, it was so cool to see him back in Des Moines first and foremost, and then to see how he responded from his first two holes. I mean, he's three over after the very first two holes on Friday, and then just ran through the field from that point on. I mean, it was really impressive to see. We were fortunate to have got to spend a lot of time with him, so I was able to get with him after Friday's round. There was a small group of us from Drake, which our board of trustees were in town that weekend, so we had a chance to kind of get with him after his round on Friday. And then on Sunday night, after he had won, we had set this up months ago, but we just opened a new indoor golf suite here at Drake, and Zach's name is on it because he was the lead donor for that project. And so we kind of, you know, unofficially kind of cut a ribbon on that and had a small gathering Sunday night where Zach came over, and he hung out at our place on campus here for a couple hours. And it was really cool to see him just in a very relaxed atmosphere, obviously on cloud nine because he played so well. So that was great. And then he came out the very next day on that Monday to our golf outing over at Talon's up there in Ankeny at Dennis Allboss' place. And so I mean, we got a lot of time with him, and he just kept talking about how great it was to be back in a place with so many great people. And that's he's traveled the world with his golf game, but he's never truly lost sight of where he's from. And so for him to be around and to play so well here, knowing that the fans were cheering him on, it was just a script that could not have been written any better.
0: Brian, I want to get to the topic at hand here, and we had some news within the Missouri Valley Conference yesterday. There'll be some changes at Arch Madness on multiple fronts. You'll have 10 teams now with the men, with the top two seeds getting two byes. You also have the women's tournament down in St. Louis. Brian, how did this all come about, and when did the conversations begin about this?
1: Oh, I mean, I think that there have been aspects of each of these elements kind of floating around for many years. Maybe not all three at the same time, but there's been various times that we've had conversations about, you know, what is the right number of teams that should be playing in our tournament? What is the proper format? You know, what should we be trying to protect our top seeds more than we have been? At other times, there's been discussions around the future of the women's tournament. Clearly, it was in Moline for a number of years, and we it's bounced around the last couple of years. We tried to figure out where it should go, and that whole time there's always like, well, what would it look like if we brought it to St. Louis, and what would that necessitate for type of changes? So I'd say, I mean, I've been in the league now for 8.5 years, I suppose, and there have been aspects of these types of conversations for, gosh, I don't know, but the better part of the last 4 or 5 years, I'd say things really kind of picked up steam a year or two ago, I would say. You know, probably coming out of after Indiana State got snubbed, there probably were some additional conversations about, like, you know, what should we be doing more? And then I think conversations probably accelerated after this year's quarterfinals when we played Belmont and took down the number one seed by 20 points.
2: That a boy. Way to throw that one in there, Brian, as well. Is there any correlation with the women's tournament coming to St. Louis as well?
1: Is there any correlation to
2: the number of teams? Is it because now they're going to change the number of games because they're going to put more games into that time frame?
1: Oh.
2: Is there any correlation there?
1: Well, so that was actually the last thing. So I was part of the small working group that kind of was asked by the commissioner to evaluate all this. And we were charged with three items. The first item was, how do we go about trying to create a format that will protect the top two seeds? And then the second item was, what is the proper number of teams that should be advancing to our basketball tournament? And then the third piece was, what would it look like for the women's tournament to be in St. Louis at the same time as the men? So we actually went through the other items first and actually had conversations about, because I'd say then we had a lot of discussion about what a different tournament format in the women's in Moline for this upcoming year would look like. And there was discussion around, can we have one format on the women's side and a different format on the men's side? So there was a lot of discussions. Ultimately, then towards the end of the conversation, then we started to evaluate what it would look like if we combined the tournaments. So we did not start with this notion of, hey, let's combine the tournaments and then kind of go from there. Now, certainly, we knew in the back of our heads that just because of the number of days that we have the Enterprise Center rented down in St. Louis, we couldn't have 11 men's teams and 11 women's teams in St. Louis. We just don't have the arena for that. If we can get four games in a day, we just won't have the space for to get all those games in. When we agreed that we were going to adjust to 10 teams, then that allowed the ability for the women to be moved down to St. Louis and give them that experience to be part of Arch Madness.
0: Talking to Director of Drake Athletics, Brian Harden, here on the Iowa Sports Radio Network. I mean, Brian, was there, like, when it came to the vote to do this, at least on the men's side, was there a lot of pushback, or did everyone kind of have the same thought, like, you know what, maybe this is, we're kind of all in agreement here, this is the route that we want to go?
1: By the end of it, I wasn't in the room for when the presidents made their decision. I imagine I've got a pretty good idea how that vote went. I think there was a clear support for it. Now, it took us a while to get there, and we had some really good conversation, both with our small group to kind of put together a proposal to talk through at our athletic directors meetings, a month ago in St. Louis. And those meetings were great. I had the privilege to sit in on the men's basketball head coaches meetings because I serve as a liaison for the athletic directors in the men's basketball head coaches room. And to be in there and kind of talk through all that with them and kind of hear their perspectives on it, I had the benefit of having worked on this for about 8 weeks. And so I had been involved and had gone through a lot of the similar conversations and can kind of anticipate maybe where some of the coaches or other ideas were going to go. But it was, I think a lot of it was just trying to make sure that, hey, is this the right thing to do? Like, is this, one of the first things I said, from the get-go is, hey, is this a solution in search of a problem? I mean, do we really need to fix something here? What is it that we're trying to accomplish? And I think once we kind of agree that, hey, this is what we're trying to get to, which is how do we get either our best team in the tournament that can get the best seed possible so they can advance and get multiple units for the league, and or how do we get our best teams in there so we can get multiple units from multiple teams being in there and trying to see how they could advance. If we kind of we agreed, okay, that's what the end goal is. Now let's reverse engineer this and kind of work backwards from there and try to figure out how does this actually happen. And through the process, we kind of, looked at a bunch of other leagues and saw that there's, 10 other leagues out there that don't bring all of their institutions to the tournament, that there's 9 other leagues out there that do some type of a double bye with their top teams in the league, that there are a couple other leagues that do like the flying V or their ladder formation where they only, it gets down where they go straight to the semifinals. So they're, that gave us some comfort to know, okay, we're not being too radical here. I get that the changes that are announced are somewhat jarring to folks out there, and there's a lot of concern, and I get that. I think I'm glad that folks are caring, that they're passionate about it. But having the benefit of being part of this discussion for a while here, I also know that what we're working towards is essentially evolving Arch Madness in a way, because the NCAA tournament is evolving. And we haven't been able to crack that nut and to find a way to get multiple teams into the big tournament. Why don't we try to change up something about how we're operating to see if that could lead to a different result?
0: Brian, one of the other things I wanted to ask you, because we had news yesterday on with Iowa State announcing that they're going to be selling alcohol in both Jack Trice Stadium and Hilton Coliseum. You guys at Drake were kind of one of the leaders with doing something like this. What benefits have you seen from you guys being able to sell alcohol? I know within the Knapp Center, but what kind of benefits have you seen on your guys' end?
1: It's been great for us. We've done it since like 2018 or 2019. So it's, I think our fans have grown used to it. I'd say early on, we saw a bump in attendance. Now, can we directly, correlate the two, that it was because of the alcohol or was it because our teams were playing better? But I think that people enjoyed it. The reality is that it's just so much more part of our society now. I mean, I can go down to a show at the Civic Center and be able to get an alcoholic beverage down there. I can go to, at Casey Center. We're in the entertainment business, and so we've got to be able to provide things that people are looking for. And we've thought that beer and wine, we're able to do that. I was actually just in a meeting yesterday because we're having conversations about, adding spirits to the Schickler Club for the folks who have access into that space, because we want to try to elevate that experience. And one of the topics that came up, a question was posed to our head of public safety, was, okay, well, since we've added beer and wine, how many issues have we had where we've had to, eject fans? And we've had two issues since 2018 where we've had to have someone removed from one of our sporting events where beer or wine has been sold. And so you think about the football, women's basketball, men's basketball, how many games that has been over the last 8 years, and we've had two instances. I think that we can, our fans, I think any of our fans can choose to do this appropriately, do so in moderation, but it allows you to enjoy the game if you want to. And I don't think that folks will abuse it. We certainly we're going to empower, and we have empowered those folks that are selling the beer to refuse to sell someone and to alert a local police officer. So they're going to have a great time with it. They'll figure it all out up at Ames. I got total confidence in what Jamie and his team are going to do, and it will be an added welcome addition for many who choose to go to Cyclone sporting events moving forward.
0: Brian, thank you so much for giving us some of your time today. Always good chatting with you, and you always give great insight into everything going on, especially when there's news that drops. So always good chatting with you. And
1: Did I convince you, Sean? I mean, did I convince you to get it? I know Lucas is already in a good spot, but Sean,
0: Lucas was in a good spot. Man, I was worried. I was like, man, I was falling into the camp of like what Arch Madness was. Listen, I'm not worried about Drake. Drake's over here winning basketball games. So
1: change is hard. I get it. Change is hard. But just think of it this way. If you love basketball and you love Missouri Valley Conference basketball, you're going to have four games on Wednesday, four games on Thursday, four games on Friday, four games on Saturday, two games on Sunday between the women's and the men. And Sean, just think how great will it be when our men's and women's teams are playing on Friday and on Saturday and on Sunday. We're going to turn that town blue. It's going to be a great time.
0: It's going to be great, and I can't wait to bring my son for his first Arch Madness next year, because it's happening. It's going to be an incredible time. So, Brian, again, thank you so much, my man. Always appreciate you and always hopping on with us. And can't wait to talk to you again and talk to Drake.
1: Sounds good, boys. Have fun at Qdoba.
0: Yeah, we will. Appreciate it. Director of Drake Athletics, Brian Harden, joining us here on the Iowa Sports Radio Network. 515-284-5966. You can tweet at us at Off the Bench KXNO when we get back. What's in Lucas's Notebook, brought to you by Unjuiced. 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

0: Train, Connor Ferguson with you until 5 o'clock this evening. Hope everyone's Tuesday is off to a great start. We're live from Qdoba for their grand opening. West Des Moines, Mill Civic Parkway.
1: All right, Sean, before we get to what's in Lucas's notebook presented by Unjuice, we do have our winner of the Capri free burritos for a year here at Qdoba. 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So congratulations to Kieran. She wins free burritos for a year to Qdoba. 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
0: There we go.
1: I would use that pretty well. 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You'll get your first week free, and you'll get 30% off for that first month. It's not another sports book that I'm asking you to go use. No, it's a betting tool. It's going to make you a better. Trust me, it's going to make you a better. It's made me a better. I'm likely going to start the day 1-0. I took the Houston Astros first five money line against the Toronto Blue Jays. Shane Bieber was making his season debut today. Bet against people who make their season debut. They're up 4-2 with two outs. Actually, the fifth inning just ended. So starting the day 1-0. The Yankees play the Detroit Tigers tonight. Sean, White Sox, great. Carlos Rodon's on the bump.
0: Pitch well last week.
1: He did pitch well last week. His underlying numbers don't look as good as the surface level stuff. But I think he's going to get it done tonight against a quiet Detroit offense. But Casey Mize is going on the other side for the Tigers. His numbers have been great all season long. Yeah. It's the Yankees offense without Aaron Judge. I don't know how much you can really trust it. So I'm going to take the under in this game. No, I took the over. I think that's a misprint. I meant to take the under in this game. Cubs, Mets, first five over 4.5 runs. Cabrera's on the bump for the Cubbies. For some reason, he just hasn't panned out to be the guy we thought they were trading for, has he?
0: No.
1: His ERA is not good. Senga's going on the other side for the Mets. His ERA is 9, and I think the 9 starts that he's had so far this
0: season
1: is 9 times. So his I'm going to take over 4.5 in the first five innings between the Cubs and the Mets. Boston Red Sox. Did you see how that game ended yesterday against the Rockies? It was 2-0.
0: You know where my focus is.
1: It was 2-0 in the bottom of the ninth inning. Games in Colorado. They have runners on. I think the bases were loaded. A ball gets hit down the line, ricochets off the wall, and Jaron Duran breaks his ankles while he's trying to get the ball in. Rockies walk it off. I'm going to take the Boston Red Sox in a little bit of a bounce back here, laying the half a run with them in the first five innings in Colorado. And then the Braves, Padres. I took the Padres yesterday, and they won 1-0. Going to go into the other side here today. Give me the Atlanta Braves on the money line, -110. That is what is in Lucas's notebook.
0: And just like that, Lucas's notebook brought to you by Unjuiced. Excited to get home. Got a big one tonight, another big one. 162er.
1: I got
0: divisional race.
1: I got four basketball games ahead of me. I got to ref four games tonight.
0: I hope people get on your ass a little bit.
1: Oh, you want me to get going a little bit?
0: I think you need to get a heavy whistle today.
1: I think I'm going to call it pretty tight. You come at me, you're going to get a technical tonight. I'm going to be treating everybody like they have the attitude of Caitlin Clark. Because here's the thing, in intramural basketball, they all have
0: everybody's got the attitude of that,
1: they
0: right?
1: They all got have the attitude.
0: Attitude of that. Want to give a special thank you to everyone here at Qdoba. They were very welcoming to Lucas and I, and Connor, you as well, even though you're not here. So very appreciative of that. Come out here and support them. Grand opening out here in West Des Moines, right off Mill Civic Parkway. Great people. And this store is now open. You guys still be doing prizes, right, throughout the rest of the rest of the grand opening. If you're just getting off work, head on out here, grab some dinner, try and win some prizes as well. But thank you to our friends here at Qdoba.
1: It was a nice day. It was a good day to do it outside. It was really nice.
0: It was.
1: Yeah.
0: We're outside under a tent.
1: Drinking water. I'm going to go get a burrito. That's what I'm going to do.
0: That a boy.
1: He's going to get a burrito.
0: Get some queso?
1: I'll get some queso on there. I'm not a guac guy, but I'll get some queso on there because it's free at Qdoba.
0: There you go.
1: Sean, it's been a pleasure.
0: It's been a pleasure, my man. Appreciate it as always. Same with you, Connor. Overtime Iowa.
2: Appreciate
0: you. Coming
2: up
0: next. See you later. Peace.
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21: Okay, Messi picks it up, what a touch. Who's got the velvet slippers on, the little fella? Here come Argentina. Brilliant ball by Messi. Julian Alvarez, good save! Here's the chance though for Paredes. He tees up Messi. Is this another one? Lionel Messi, there's the block. And Messi again wants him! Lionel Messi in the double! Argentina get the win! And the little magic man gets his second goal of the game!
22: That was the T-Mobile call of the day, Lionel Messi. He is cemented himself as the World Cup's best scorer of all time. He set a new record yesterday for most goals scored in a World Cup, breaking Marta's record for the Brazilian women's national team. Argentina beat Austria 2-0 as Messi had two more goals in the World Cup as Argentina gets the victory. Tyler, let's move into the Sports Six Pack.
23: Yeah, baby. It's Lionel. Lionel Messi.
22: Not a soccer guy. I said
23: but,
22: nil.
23: But I know, but that's like how you pronounce his actual name. If you went up to him and said, hey, Lionel, he'd be like, Lionel. Just saying.
22: Sorry, Messi.
23: Everybody right, calls him Messi. Messi. Everybody calls him Messi anyway.
24: Get it like, right.
23: What did you call
22: him? I'm TRC7. What did I'm Team call? CR7. Is that what they say if you're a Ronaldo guy?
23: Sure.
24: I have no idea.
23: Sure. Let's start the six pack. Oh, I better put myself on the stage. Let's start the six pack with the big news of the day. The Milwaukee Bucks are trading Giannis to the Miami Heat for a number of players and draft picks. What's your reaction to the blockbuster?
22: Yeah, I mean, I woke up this morning and saw this tweet from Shams Charania from ESPN, and my first reaction was, holy cow, that's a lot of capital. So the Miami Heat are giving up Tyler Hero, Khloe Ware, Jaime Jaquez Jr., and Kaspar Shakshonis, along with three first-round picks. So essentially, they're giving up what should be seven contributors at the absolute worst for Giannis. That is a ton of capital, Lucas, and I kind of question if it's even worth it in this era of, like, complete roster building depth being required to win at the highest of levels in the NBA, because I don't know if the Miami Heat have more than like three players on their team now.
24: Yeah, I don't understand the trade from the Heat standpoint. The number of picks, first off, when you see trades in the NBA, you often compare them to what things were in the past, right? You see Mikal Bridges was worth six first-round picks. Rudy Gobert was worth four first-round picks. Jaren Jackson Jr. was worth multiple first-round picks.
22: Yeah.
24: And you're telling me Giannis was only worth three. But then you look at it even more, and you look at the players that the Heat gave up in this process as well. You're getting Tyler Hero. Tyler Hero could also be worth two to three first-round picks in that regard.
22: Yeah, and I think the Bucks should trade him.
24: I think he probably will be flipped.
22: Yeah, I think they should trade him kind of like the Blazers did in the Jrue Holiday deal with Boston
24: a year ago. I think he might get flipped. I mean, he could stay on as the hometown star and, you know, be the core piece of this pretty terrible Bucks team. But what I think this does for the Heat is it fast forwards your timetable where you're going to put Giannis next to Bam Adebayo. You know, it's It's
22: Wilt, theoretically
24: Wilt,
22: could work.
24: Bam, Kobe.
22: Sure. Sure.
24: Factually correct.
22: Sure.
24: Wilt's number one, Bam's number two, Kobe's number three. But I don't think that the Heat have a championship team, and now they don't have the picks to go out and build up around Giannis.
22: Yeah, I mean, if you're Miami, you probably need to feel like you can contend for an Eastern Conference championship in the next 2 to 3 years, because Giannis is already 31 years old. So he's already getting a little bit older. He's under contract for the next few seasons before you'd have to sign him to like a max or a super max deal, which would be, you know, upwards of $250 or $300 million, somewhere within that range. You don't really have a long window here, and I don't really know if this move makes Miami better than New York. Congratulations to the Knicks. I hope you're still celebrating your championship. I don't really think it makes them better than Boston, and I'm not sure it makes them better than Detroit or Cleveland, and I think Orlando is only going to continue to get better.
24: Don't forget about Indiana.
22: As they get Tyrese Haliburton back.
24: Yeah.
22: I think they're better than at least one or two, maybe three of those teams entering next season. But as Giannis is coming up on free agency and his current contract expiring, some of these teams are going to be even better than they are now, a.k.a. the Magic. I think the Pistons will continue to get better. And then some of these teams will fall backwards just because age is going to be a thing. Like Cleveland will probably fall backwards. The Knicks probably in the next 3-4 years will probably start to...
24: They got 2 years left.
22: Yeah, take a little bit of a step back just because guys are going to get older.
24: Well, they'll hit the second apron too.
22: Yeah.
24: The NBA is set up. The dynasties don't exist anymore.
22: No, and... I understand why Miami did this, because they're kind of hanging out in purgatory of like being in the middle, being in the play-in games.
24: They've missed out on a lot of stars.
22: Yes, they've always been second place. This is the first time they've gotten like a true superstar since they signed LeBron.
24: Yes, they've always been second place when it comes to getting these guys.
22: They've gotten really good players.
24: They've had
22: Jimmy Butler,
24: B-listers is what I was going to say.
22: Yeah, they've gotten A-list stars, but not the superstars.
24: Mm-hmm.
22: Yeah, I don't know. It's an interesting spot for Miami. We'll dive more into this in headlines and debate who won the deal in sports court. So stay tuned. Tyler, what's next?
23: Well, for your information, I once had a girlfriend who always called me Tyler Hero. Just wanted to say that. Iowa State will start selling alcohol at Jack Trice Stadium and Hilton Coliseum this coming season. Is this an overdue decision?
22: You know, I don't really care. I'm not the one buying the beverage. I'm not the one drinking the man sodas. But this is something that fans...
23: Man soda sounds... Okay.
22: This is something that fans have been clamoring for, mm-hmm. at least since I have started covering Iowa State prior to the 2023 football season. Yeah, I mean, it's good for them. I think that Jamie Pollard and Iowa State worked through a lot of the details and the rules and regulations surrounded by the decision. So, yeah, I think it's a positive.
24: I think it's... Yes, I think it's long overdue. I do think it's a point of... The current landscape of college athletics and the NIL world have kind of, you know, pushed their hands a little bit. I think the fact that they're not allowing alcohol on the hills and they're ending it at the alcohol sales at the third quarter is a good thing.
22: Yeah.
24: But yeah, to answer the question, yes, I think it's long overdue for Iowa State. Not the biggest addition to it is not being able to leave and come back. Because yeah. Why would you put yourself at a disadvantage when you're at home? There's a reason no other teams in the country do it this way.
22: But I also think it's a safety thing.
24: What do you mean?
22: People leaving the stadium, you probably don't want after they've been consuming alcohol all day, especially where Jack Trice Stadium is located. You got to cross busy streets.
24: Okay.
22: Walking back and forth. If you leave the stadium, there's a possibility that you are more quickly to drive mm-hmm. as well. So I think there's some safety motivations there as well.
24: Yeah. There's going to be a couple of fans it's going to take some getting used to because they've known this their entire Iowa State fandom.
22: Yeah.
24: But... The idea of getting the start of the third quarter missing fans in seats because they are still getting back from the parking lot, it's not a good thing.
22: Yeah, I saw a few people complaining about how like bathroom lines are going to be longer now that people are going to be drinking. Get over it. Like every other stadium in America figures it out. You can deal with it too. I also think that Iowa State's execution of this with like the beer garden type spaces outside of Jack Trice Stadium that are going to be inside of a gated fence post area type area. Space that'll help keep the concourses from getting overly congested, but again, you'll figure it out like every other stadium figures it out.
24: Yeah,
22: you'll figure it out,
24: they'll
22: too.
24: Be fine.
22: Yeah,
23: all right. The NBA draft begins tonight. Former Cyclone Joshua Jefferson will be selected But what about Taman Lipsey? Do you guys see him getting drafted tonight?
22: He will not get drafted tonight. He could go tomorrow in the second round. I don't know if I think he gets selected at all, Lucas. And I'm only saying that based off of ESPN's latest mock draft. Jeremy Wu has had him being selected in previous mock drafts, did not in the one he released yesterday. I do almost wonder, though, if it's better for Lipsey to not get selected.
24: And sign an undrafted free agent contract.
22: And pick his landing spot so he can best have a chance at sticking in the NBA, which I think he's going to have to play well in the summer league no matter what he does over the next 48 hours getting drafted or not.
24: Yeah, I kind of completely forgot that Taman Lipsey was... He could get drafted. It's just we haven't talked about him in that way.
22: No, and I think his chances of getting drafted have increased quite a bit because so many guys return to college because of NIL now.
24: Yes, it's very true. He's not going to get drafted tonight. He's not going to get taken in the first round. I don't think he's going to get drafted in the second round. And it's another one of those notions is there are certain people who are college basketball players. There are certain people who are professional basketball players. Or not professional, I should say. NBA basketball players. Taman Lipsey is a college basketball player. It's what he is at the end of the day.
22: Yeah, I think he could have an opportunity to stick in the NBA because... Not stick. He could find a career in the NBA, moving around with a lot of different teams, getting waived, getting signed by various other teams, because at least you know with someone like him that you're not going to have to worry about an ego. He's going to be a good teammate. He's not someone who's going to be going out to the clubs and misbehaving on road trips to Los Angeles or Miami, New York, whatever. He's going to go back to the hotel room. Like, he's not going to be a headache, and he's going to play good defense for you, so like, I can see him having value in the dog days of the season when you're not really trying to play your superstars a lot of minutes or at all. But no, I don't think he's going to end up becoming like a reliable rotation player on a winning team.
24: No, I don't think... I think he's going to be a guy who bounces around to a bunch of G League teams, and then once you get into the last 25% of the NBA season, when you start seeing all of these call-ups, I like to consider the last quarter of the NBA season... Remember this guy in college? That's how I like to think of it.
22: Yeah, it's like Keyshawn Gilbert.
24: Like, it's just a big game of, what school did he go to?
22: Yeah, I mean, like, Keyshawn Gilbert's like a good comparison for this. He was getting, like, legit minutes for the Wizards late in the season. Mm-hmm.
24: And Curtis Jones was doing the same thing for the Nets.
22: Yeah.
23: All right, next up, the former Iowa superstar Bennett Sturts will get drafted tonight. Where do you think is the best landing spot for the former All-American?
22: I like Detroit a lot at number 21. I know that's probably later than where Sturts would like to go, and I think it's possible he goes somewhere between 10 and 20. But I like the fit with Detroit. I think playing alongside Cade Cunningham would be two really fun, really talented guards who can see the floor, make quality reads. Sturts would give them a really important shot-making value, which they need. And part of the reason why I like him going to Detroit compared to some other teams that could select him, like Charlotte, for example, is because I think Sturts impacts winning, and I think going to a team that should be a contender in the immediate and the more long-term future would be a good thing for him. I also think the Thunder could be interesting if they keep the number 17 pick.
24: The team that I've seen a lot, the team that I've seen more than anybody else has been Detroit at number 21. But I have also seen Toronto at number 19.
22: Don't love that. They're bad.
24: You don't like Toronto.
22: I like the Raptors.
24: They're a good team.
22: They might end up being good. I guess that RJ Barrett should get better. Yeah, okay, I'm wrong. That was a rash reaction.
24: Emmanuel quickly didn't play a lot last season because of injury.
22: Yeah.
24: The reason I think that Toronto would have interest in Sturts is because the Raptors were a bottom five team in three-point percentage last year, or in three-point rate. They took so many mid-range jumpers, and I think part of that is because of RJ Barrett. And because of Brandon Ingram, that's just how their game plays out. They just didn't shoot a lot of threes. That's where I think Bennett Sturts could... That's the role that I think I could see him in, coming in as like the eighth guy and playing, you know, maybe 10 minutes a game in 10, 12, 15 minutes a game.
22: I know there's a lot of people that are probably Iowa Hawkeye fans and like pseudo or real Chicago Bulls fans. I don't think that makes sense for the Bulls to draft Bennett Sturts.
24: No, I don't think so.
22: They're entering a full rebuild. They have said this publicly. So I don't know why you would want to draft an older player. Even though I think Sturts will stick and contribute to winning in the NBA, I think you're probably trying to swing a heavier bat and see if he could connect on another star alongside Caleb Wilson.
24: Sean wants Bennett Sturts.
22: Sean doesn't know ball.
24: Sean doesn't. He also said he wanted Milan in the second round because that was, if Milan was getting taken in the second, that's where so many mocks had him, right?
22: Yeah.
24: Was Milan going
22: also
24: to the Bulls?
22: Also makes very little sense for the Bulls.
24: It wouldn't have made any sense for the Bulls whatsoever. It wouldn't have made any sense. So I'm trying to get it through Sean.
22: That's why the Bulls, like tonight, the Bulls have the fourth overall draft pick. And they're probably going to get Caleb Wilson because Boozer seems more likely to go third overall.
24: Yes.
22: But if the Bulls had the number three pick, I almost think that they would be more likely to take Wilson because I think that they might just swing upside because they're now entering a rebuild. Like, they're for the first time, they're publicly like, we're rebuilding. Mm-hmm. This is going to take a while.
24: And the play-ins, they're done. They're not going to be in the play-in anymore.
22: I do really think Cam Boozer is going to be a better player than Caleb Wilson, though.
24: Does it seem like his floor is a little short? His ceiling's a little shorter?
22: Wilson's?
24: No, Cam Boozer's.
22: Yeah, but I think he's going to have a career like Kevin Love.
24: His floor is very high.
22: Yeah, I think he's going to be like Kevin Love, which means he's a Hall of Famer.
23: All right, guys, sticking with the NBA draft, who do you think goes number one overall? Is it A.J. DeBanza or Darren Peterson?
22: So I think Washington ends up making the easier pick here and maybe a cop-out pick if that's how you want to describe it. I think they take A.J. DeBanza because I don't think they like the idea of having to worry about any of the other storylines that have affected Darren Peterson. I, however, if I were an NBA GM and I had all the information on Darren Peterson and it was clear and clean and I felt very confident in his health, his mentals, all of those things, I would take Peterson because I think he's a better player. And I think the numerous head-to-head matchups between Darren Peterson and A.J. DeBanza would support that opinion.
24: Do you know if Peterson started working out with the Jazz?
22: He did not work out with the Jazz. No. I believe he just had an interview or communicated with the Jazz, which would almost seem to indicate that Peterson's camp seems to think that they may not go number one now.
24: So he spent all of the weeks leading up to it, all of the workout times, he was working out with Washington, like planning on going number one overall. So that's why I asked the question is, has he been working out with Utah? Are they conceding the fact that now they think that he could slip down to number two? I think DeBanza is probably going to go number one tonight. I think the top three are pretty set. I think it's going to be DeBanza 1, Darren Peterson 2, Cam Boozer number 3.
22: Yeah, I agree with that.
23: All right, last up in the six-pack, Michigan coach Dusty May has accepted the Dallas Mavericks coaching job. What are your thoughts on the hire, and what are your thoughts on Michigan promoting former Oklahoma State coach Mike Boynton to interim coach to lead the Wolverines?
22: So let's attack this from all the different angles, Lucas. I think this makes sense for Dallas and Dusty May. From the Dusty May side of things, he gets to take a job with one of the brightest young stars in the NBA, Cooper Flagg, of course, in Dallas. They still have Kyrie Irving, and they have the number 9 overall draft pick tonight. So they should have two really young, talented players to build their future around in Flagg and whoever they select tonight. Kyrie Irving is an aging star, but because you have Irving compared with Flagg and whoever they take number 9, you could maybe contend for like a play-in spot in the very near future in Dallas. If you're the Mavericks, I think this makes sense because Dusty May gets to grow with the young core of players who you think should help you win for a long time. Mm-hmm. And if he doesn't, you're not really any worse off because if it doesn't work, then you can just fire him in 1 to 2 years and your young players then get to hire a new coach to work with your young players as you should be entering your winning window. So I think it makes sense from both of those two perspectives. And if you're Dusty May, there's nothing to lose because if you're marginally successful, you'll get another NBA job like Billy Donovan did. And if you're a complete bust, you'll just go back to coaching in college basketball in a number of years. The college side of things, this sucks for Michigan. In the time,
24: Cry me a river.
22: Yeah, it sucks for Michigan given the timing, but I think that every program in America would make this trade. Unless you're a program that feels utterly confident that your head coach is going to win a national championship at some point in his tenure. I think that the move to hire and promote Mike Boynton to the interim so quickly is dumb. If they did not investigate other potential candidates like Billy Donovan, St. Louis's Josh Schertz, Vanderbilt's Mark Byington, and not to create a stir, the two in-state coaches, Ben McCollum and TJ Altenberger. But if Michigan investigated the candidacy of those people, and they're like, okay, we're not hiring them, they don't want to leave at this time in the calendar, Billy Donovan doesn't want to come back to college because he could have other NBA opportunities, then I get promoting and giving Boynton the opportunity.
24: Yeah. The Boynton stuff, I don't know too much about. Like, I don't remember much. I don't remember much about Mike Boynton.
22: He was kind of given a bad hand. He did hire Cade Cunningham's brother, recruited him to Stillwater. They made the NCAA tournament that year, and then they were given an NCAA tournament ban. And then once the tournament ban, they did not get the ban because of the Cunningham recruitment. They got it for other things in the past. Then after that, they just weren't very good. Mike Boynton, great guy, maybe not a great coach.
24: Yeah, I don't remember much from his Oklahoma State time, so it was
22: pretty nondescript.
24: I remember the Cade Cunningham era.
22: And they were good.
24: I remember that.
22: They were like an 8 or 9 seed.
24: The year that he went number one, I think they were a 4 seed and lost first round.
22: That might be right. They lost Oregon State.
24: Yeah.
22: Yeah, that's right. They lost Oregon State.
24: That was the year the Pac-12 had like 5 of the Sweet 16
22: teams. Yes, that was a very
24: good
22: Pac-12 conference.
24: What a run that was. When it comes to Dusty May, I mean... You look at it on the elementary level, can you blame him for really wanting to go to the NBA? Does he really want to go to dinner every other night to be able to raise money?
22: Probably not.
24: Worried about his roster construction. And now, I think it's very clear that Dusty May is a very good basketball coach, and he knows his X's and O's. And now he can just specifically worry about coaching basketball with his guys, with Cooper Flagg, with Kyrie Irving. He can just coach basketball every night instead of worrying about, am I going to have this player on my team next year?
22: Yeah, I think that would be annoying if you're a college coach in football or basketball. I will say, I don't agree with the notion that these college coaches are more set up to be successful in the pros now than they were in the past because they're dealing with guys making money. I guess in theory, like, I can see why you would try to connect those dots, but it's not like Dusty May is going to Dallas and being the Mavericks roster builder. Mike Schmitz is their new GM. Masai Ujiri is their new head decision maker or whatever. Like, those are going to be the people who draft, sign free agents. Exactly. So my point is, like, his experience of being an elite roster builder at Michigan the last 2 years and recruiting a really good roster at FAU when he went to the Final Four, like, his expertise in those areas, maybe they'll consult him and ask him, hey, we're thinking about doing this, whatever, what do you think? And he'll provide his feedback. But ultimately, he does not have the last decision like he did when he was at FAU or at Michigan.
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8: Let's get Iowa State's AD in here right away. I don't want to keep him online. Jamie, thank you so much for coming on. I really appreciate you, your willingness to do that. How you been, Jamie?
9: I'm doing good. Doing good. I'm still laughing about our text.
8: That was so funny. You thought I was trolling you. You're firing back at me. And so I finally said, Jamie, I come in peace. You know what? I'm not a movie buff, but I love Josie Wales. And it kind of reminded me when Josie Wales and Ten Bears met on the prairie. It was so funny. But you know what? Look, we've had our backs and forths and ups and downs, but I'm so grateful for, you know, the decisions you made, as controversial as some were, Jamie, right or wrong, most of them were right. But just how many segments that we were able to get by some of the decisions you made, it was just, it moves the needle. And I'm grateful for that, Jamie. And that's what I said in the voicemail. I'm sincerely, when I express these views, I truly mean that. I'm very grateful for you at Iowa State and the decisions from the billboards to the radio. Raising the ticket price for the Cy-Hawk. I mean, there was so much, Jamie, over the course of your career.
9: Well, I appreciate the kind words, and the feeling's mutual. Our market is going to have a huge loss with you being gone. And I mean this in all sincerity when I say it. There's not many left that actually do all their research and don't just get on the, you know, just don't go down the airs and just talk. Mm-hmm. You've actually done the research, followed the sports, and I we didn't always agree. I on it, but that's okay.
8: Absolutely.
9: But you came from a knowledge base of somebody that actually knew what the heck you were talking about, and weren't just, you didn't get up this morning and just decide, oh, I'm just going to talk about this stuff.
8: Right.
9: And so I appreciate that, and I respect that. And that's hard to do on a daily basis, and you did it, and this market is going to miss having somebody that was that focused on what they did. So the feeling's mutual.
8: That's really great. So many things. I guess we do have to do one topic because it's so recent, and that was the decision yesterday. I know, I'm all for it. I think it's great. I really do. But obviously, it was a lot of back and forth, and I'm guessing the new president was maybe ultimately the deciding factor. But it's not like you guys, you know, just got up and decided, oh, we're going to start serving beer. There had to be a lot of back and forth to try and figure out the right way to do it. Jamie.
9: Well, you know, it's been a topic of discussion for several years, you know, and quite frankly, there were a multitude of reasons why we hadn't done it. You know, and most of those reasons have been well documented. You know, but in the end, it just got to a spot where, you know, the financial pressures in college athletics are such that you're pulling every lever you can pull. And so it's tough to keep telling people, well, we want you to donate more. We want you to pay more for your tickets, or the sponsors need to do more of this. And, you know, and we're standing pat on that lever. And so in the end, that's really what kind of swayed it was.

0: was, you know, we're just at a point where we really just have to, we have to pull that lever whether we want to or we don't want to. And so it comes with trade-offs. And, you know, it's interesting because the initial response about, you know, the not being able to leave the stadium anymore, I think the diehards look at that and say, that's great because it'll keep people in the stadium for the start of the third quarter. I anticipate, you know, we have 4,000 people that check out every game at halftime. And when those people really figure out that they can't leave, I'm sure there'll be some backlash. But, hey, you know, as you referenced, there's been a lot of decisions we've had to make. And usually if 99% of the people agree with you, then you should have probably already made it. Most decisions are 50-50, and, you know, you just have to be on one side of it.
1: Absolutely. I want to go back to the billboards because that was, you know, I credit you with giving Cyclone Nation their voice, because when we first started, yeah, it had turned. I mean, the Cy-Hawk streak was over. There's obviously been the big run under Eustachy to the Elite Eight, etc. So Iowa State sports were changing, but it still wasn't. It still wasn't a vocal fan base. And when you came and you put the billboards up around the state, it seemed like Cyclone Nation got their collective voice, and they got more active, and they realized, you know what? It's okay to wear cardinal and gold everywhere in the state, and I'm sure some were. And I'm probably being a little bit hyperbolic, but I truly believe that. So I want to ask you about the billboards, to think back to whose decision ultimately was that, and I guess just some of the pushback that you got and the disbelief that you were doing this in the eastern part of the state. What was that like, Jamie?
0: Well, I spoke over in Cedar Rapids earlier this spring and at the Cedar Rapids Country Club, and I joked and I said, do you all realize this is where the billboard idea started, like real early in my tenure? And what it was is Jack Cosgrove, one of our unfortunately, he's no longer with us, but Jack hosted a group of Iowa Staters that wanted to meet me. And so we were, you know, sitting around having dinner. And as I did question and answer, somebody just said, you know, what can you do to make us feel like we matter over here? And on the car ride back to Ames that night, it was Frank Nogal, Joan Bowles, Mary Pink. And we were just, you know, spitballing ideas. And I don't even remember. I'll give credit to all of us because I don't remember who had the exact, you know, idea. But it then just took legs because it said, well, we could do billboards. Well, where can we get billboards? Well, we can get one in Iowa City. And, you know, and then we kind of talked about it. And people started writing me, telling me that they saw the billboard. And I'm thinking, it's not even up yet. You know, we just had, there was an article in the Des Moines Register saying we were going to do it. And it was like we had already done it, because I remember we joked and said maybe we should save the money and not do it because we already got the benefit. But we ultimately did put the billboard up, and the first one went up in Iowa City, which I think, you know, obviously you can imagine why we chose that location. And it, you know, just kind of took on a fun life of its own.
1: Yeah, it really did. And then the next big one, I think, was when you guys were hosting Cy-Hawk, the football, and the ticket. And that was just spectacular. I mean, the phone lines lit up for days, and I'm grateful for that. But talk about that. We got like 2 minutes left before we got to get one more break in here, if you would, right. Just behind that one.
0: I'll give a lot of credit to the late Rod French from Kenilworth trucking down in Ankeny, because Rod was a great Cyclone, and he, you know, we were talking about it, and he just said, well, charge them more, you know, and so we said, well, what if we said they had to be season tickets? And he's like, I love it. And he said, I'll buy, you know, I think it was like, I'll buy 200, 250 of them to get you started. And so that we were off into the races. And if I do recall, one of your counterparts had to get his hair cut that day, didn't he?
1: Yes, you're right. You guys made a bet. Yes, I forgot about that.
0: We made a bet.
1: Yes.
0: Yeah, we were Sorsby before Sorsby.
1: That's funny. Oh my gosh, that I forgot all about that. Oh, that's great.
0: Yeah,
1: stuff.
0: We bet that. Yes. He said there'd be nobody there.
1: Yep.
0: And we sold out, and so he agreed to get his hair shaved.
1: Yeah, that's awesome. Oh, that strikes me. Hey, listen, you moved the needle in Sports Talk Radio. I'm immensely grateful for that, Jamie. I'm immensely grateful that you answered my call and my text, and you decided, you know what, I'm going to do this today, because I wanted to do it. on my second to last day that I'm going to be on the air. And I'm grateful that you took my call, got back to me, and came on with us here today. Thank you, Jamie, for what you've done. I truly believe that and mean that 100% that you moved the needle sports talk-wise as much as anybody in my career. And I'm grateful.
0: Well, thank you very much, and I wish you all the best in the next phase of your life.
1: Thank you, Jamie. Continued success. Appreciate it.
0: All right. Bye-bye.
1: Bye-bye. Good to talk to you. Jamie Pollard, athletic director at Iowa State. Hello, Paul Allen. Thanks for doing this. How are you?
2: So, I mean, you're retiring, and part of the requirement is now I have to call your studio. That's so weird.
1: Yeah, I like it. It's time, Paul. It's 30 years. Tomorrow will be 30 years to the date that Sports Talk launched in Des Moines, and it's just time. How about that?
2: Well, I mean, what the heck are you going to do? Let me guess. You're going to start a podcast.
1: Nope.
2: And have a YouTube channel and try to scoop the YouTube chips, or maybe travel the world. What the heck are you going to do?
1: I'm going to do 76 days a year at Prairie Meadows, which I've now started to do. I'm doing the Between Races stuff on our YouTube channel, and then Bobby Newman calls the races, and that's what I'm going to do, and I'm very excited to do that. I'm glad to get the chance to go back to the track. How about that?
2: That's fantastic, my brother. That's how we first met.
1: Yep.
2: And, you know, when I was told about this retirement situation, knowing you started in Winnipeg at Assiniboia Downs, I was like, from Assiniboia Downs to assisted living, this is Kenny Miller in retirement.
1: Could be. I hope I don't get to the assisted living quite yet, but it'll get here. So what's kind of your expiration date, PA? Have you given it any thought to either the radio or race calling, or are you just going to keep on keeping on?
2: Well, that's a great question, Kenny. That's a great question, because I think a lot about that. It's contextually speaking a markedly more deep conversation than 6 minutes on the radio.
1: Mm-hmm.
2: The answer is yes. I don't ever see myself retiring, but that doesn't necessarily mean that I'll be a KFAN radio guy or racetrack announcer or football play-by-play guy. There are other options that God has chosen to put in front of me that I pine to do.
1: Yep.
2: I just need to find the rest and the time to do it and the time to write it and the time to market it. I currently don't have that time, and it frustrates me greatly. That's why chatting with somebody like you who's taking that leap is very, very inspiring to me.
1: Mm-hmm.
3: Got a question for you, PA, and I'm going to embarrass Ken here a little bit, because really the only race call that I know of Ken Miller's when he was a horse race caller was Who Farted? And the way that he played that one up and became certainly a national one that a lot of people know.
2: Bruh.
3: Tell us about Ken Miller, the race caller.
2: Are you kidding me? Hoof Hearted?
1: Yeah.
2: And that viral rep, which I've never heard, but I've seen the headlines 8 million times.
1: Yeah.
2: Kind of like the Larry Colmas bit, might have been a Monmouth.
1: Yeah,
2: like,
1: it was.
2: The husband and the wife.
1: Yep.
2: That was you?
1: Yes.
2: You called Hoof Hearted?
1: November 89, Prairie Meadows. Yep, believe it or not. Yeah.
2: November in 1989, or in 1989, I had just started in horse racing. Covering the Southern California circuit for the Pasadena Star News and USA Today. And I played basketball at Glendora High School in Southern California. And a former teammate of mine was a groom for trainer Charlie Whittingham. And he actually handled a horse named Sunday Silence, who went on to win the Kentucky Derby, a son of Halo and Wishing Well. And so I kind of fell in love with the game that way. Now, when it comes to racetrack announcing and Kenny's exploits, about the only way for me to describe that is Kenny brings the heat, builds it as, you know, I mean, I've called 30-some-odd thousand races, but it doesn't mean I know what I'm talking about. So to discerning ears, Kenny builds a crescendo about as well as anybody in the game. His identifying skills are quite good. And like most announcers, including me, when Kenny rings somebody up at the top of the stretch, they generally run second or third. So that's just the nature of our. Here comes Trent Condon, TC, surging on the outside. Sounds like he's going to win. Run second.
1: Yep.
2: That happens to me a lot. But nevertheless, that's the nature of the game. And I love Kenny's calls.
1: Yep.
2: So wait, you're going to call with Prairie Meadows?
1: No.
2: Or Bobby Newman?
1: No, Bobby's doing it. I'm between races. And
2: oh, yeah.
1: I'm doing the... I'm Kevin Gorg. Kevin Gorg. How about that?
2: Yeah. Yeah, and that's awesome. And I've gotten to know Bobby over the years. specifically with Horse Racing Radio Network,
1: yep.
2: HRRN, that he does with a dear friend of mine, Angela Herman, who's one of our analysts up here on a Sirius XM satellite radio, man. So y'all are building a nice little team down there down Altoona way.
1: Yeah, we're trying, man. It's a focus. There's under new management now, and they want to put the emphasis back on what it used to be. Casino's doing great, don't get me wrong, but the horse racing was overlooked for a little bit under the previous administration, and now we're working to get that figured out. I didn't bug you as often as our audience would have liked me to do so, but whenever I did, you answered the call, and I'm grateful for that. Thank you, PA.
2: Well, wait a second. What happens to TC?
1: Well, he's staying.
3: I'm still here, so I'll bother you a whole lot more than Ken did. Get ready.
2: That means I'm going to be on the radio show before the Vikings sweep the Bears.
3: All right. We'll talk about that in football season. No, that's not happening.
1: Thank you,
2: BA. Okay, Devin Duvernay, this butt. Ken, love you. Congratulations, my brother. Safe travels. And I'm always here if you need anything.
1: Thank you, PA. I'll reach out. Appreciate it, Paul. Take care. Good to talk to you. Paul Allen, voice of the Vikings and KFAN.
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11: Yeah. Right.
16: I gotta jump in here because Brian, when Friday at the PCC a couple of weeks ago, I saw you and you were watching Zach Johnson finish out his day. So I want to start there before we get to the Arch Madness stuff. How cool was it to watch Zach Johnson take home the trophy the first time he ever participated at the PCC?
17: Oh, it was awesome. I mean, it was so cool to see him back in Des Moines first and foremost, and then to see how he responded from his first two holes. I mean, he's three over after the very first two holes on Friday, and then just ran through the field from that point on. I mean, it was really impressive to see. We were fortunate to have got to spend a lot of time with him, so I was able to get with him after Friday's round. There was a small group of us from Drake, which our board of trustees were in town that weekend, so we had a chance to kind of get with him after his round on Friday. And then on Sunday night, after he had won, we had set this up months ago, but we just opened a new indoor golf suite here at Drake, and Zach's name is on it because he was the lead donor for that project. And so we kind of, you know, unofficially kind of cut a ribbon on that and had a small gathering Sunday night where Zach came over and he hung out at our place on campus here for a couple hours. And it was really cool to see him just in a very relaxed atmosphere, obviously on cloud nine because he played so well. So that was great. And then he came out the very next day on that Monday to our golf outing over at Talon's up there in Ankeny at Dennis Allboss' place. We got a lot of time with him, and he just kept talking about how great it was to be back in a place with so many great people. And that's he's traveled the world with his golf game, but he's never truly lost sight of where he's from. And so for him to be around and to play so well here, knowing that the fans were cheering him on, it was just a script that could not have been written any better.
11: Brian, I want to get to the topic at hand here, and we had some news within the Missouri Valley Conference yesterday. There'll be some changes at Arch Madness on multiple fronts. You'll have 10 teams now with the men, with the top two seeds getting two byes. You also have the women's tournament down in St. Louis. Brian, how did this all come about, and when did the conversations begin about this?
17: Oh, I mean, I think that there have been aspects of each of these elements kind of floating around for many years. Maybe not all three at the same time, but there's been various times that we've had conversations about, you know, what is the right number of teams that should be playing in our tournament? What is the proper format? You know, what should we be trying to protect our top seeds more than we have been? At other times, there's been discussions around the future of the women's tournament. Clearly, it was in Moline for a number of years, and it's bounced around the last couple of years. We try to figure out where it should go, and that whole time, there's always like, well, what would it look like if we brought it to St. Louis, and what would that necessitate for type of changes? So I'd say, I mean, I've been in the league now for 8.5 years, I suppose, and there have been aspects of these types of conversations for, gosh, I don't know, but the better part of the last 4 or 5 years, I'd say things really kind of picked up steam a year or two ago, I would say. You know, probably coming out of after Indiana State got snubbed, there probably were some additional conversations about, like, you know, what should we be doing more? And then I think conversations probably accelerated after this year's quarterfinals when we played Belmont and took down the number one seed by 20 points.
16: That a boy. Way to throw that one in there, Brian, as well. Is there any correlation with the women's tournament coming to St. Louis as well?
17: Is there any correlation to the number of
16: teams? Is it because now they're going to change the number of games because they're going to put more games into that time frame? Is there any correlation there?
17: That was actually the last thing. So I was part of the small working group that kind of was asked by the commissioner to evaluate all this, and we were charged with three items. The first item was, should we or how do we go about trying to create a format that will protect the top two seeds? And then the second item was, what is the proper number of teams that should be advancing to our basketball tournament? And then the third piece was, what would it look like for the women's tournament to be in St. Louis at the same time as the men's. So we actually went through the other items first and then and actually had conversations about, because I'd say then we had a lot of discussion about what a different tournament format in the women's in Moline for this year, this upcoming year, would look like. And there was discussion around, can we have one format on the women's side and a different format on the men's side? So there was a lot of discussions. Ultimately, then towards the end of the conversation, then we started to evaluate what it would look like if we combined the tournaments. So we did not start with this notion of, hey, let's combine the tournaments and then kind of go from there. Now, certainly, we knew in the back of our heads that just because of the number of days that we have the Enterprise Center rented down in St. Louis, we couldn't have 11 men's teams and 11 women's teams in St. Louis. We just don't have the arena for that. If we can get four games in a day, we just won't have the space for to get all those games in. When we agreed that we were going to adjust to 10 teams, then that allowed the ability for the women to be moved down to St. Louis and give them that experience to be part of Arch Madness.
11: Talking to Director of Drake Athletics, Brian Harden, here on the Iowa Sports Radio Network. I mean, Brian, was there, like, when it came to the vote to do this, at least on the men's side, was there a lot of pushback, or did everyone kind of have the same thought, like, you know what, maybe this is, we're kind of all in agreement here, this is the route that we want to go?
17: By the end of it, I wasn't in the room for when the presidents made their decision. I imagine I've got a pretty good idea how that vote went. I think there was a clear support for it. Now, it took us a while to get there, and we had some really good conversation, both with our small group to kind of put together a proposal to talk through at our athletic directors meetings, a month ago in St. Louis. And those meetings were great. I had the privilege to sit in on the men's basketball head coaches meetings because I serve as a liaison for the athletic directors in the men's basketball head coaches room. And to be in there and kind of talk through all that with them and kind of hear their perspectives on it, I had the benefit of having worked on this for about 8 weeks. And so I had been involved and had gone through a lot of the similar conversations and can kind of anticipate maybe where some of the coaches or other ideas were going to go. But it was, I think a lot of it was just trying to make sure that, hey, is this the right thing to do? Like, is this, one of the first things I said, from the get-go is, hey, is this a solution in search of a problem? I mean, do we really need to fix something here? What is it that we're trying to accomplish? And I think once we kind of agree that, hey, this is what we're trying to get to, which is how do we get either our best team in the tournament that can get the best seed possible so they can advance and get multiple units for the league, and or how do we get our best teams in there so we can get multiple units from multiple teams being in there and trying to see how they could advance. If we kind of we agreed, okay, that's what the end goal is. Now let's reverse engineer this and kind of work backwards from there and try to figure out how does this actually happen. And through the process, we kind of, looked at a bunch of other leagues and saw that there's, 10 other leagues out there that don't bring all of their institutions to the tournament, that there's 9 other leagues out there that do some type of a double bye with their top teams in the league, that there are a couple other leagues that do like the flying V or their ladder formation where they only, it gets down where they go straight to the semifinals. So they're, that gave us some comfort to know, okay, we're not being too radical here. I get that the changes that are announced are somewhat jarring to folks out there, and there's a lot of concern, and I get that. 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
26: At the World Cup on Fox TV, just about to kick off in Toronto, it's Panama versus Croatia. The late game will be on FS1 from Mexico, Colombia against Congo DR, 10 p.m. Eastern Time. In New England, Ghana tied England 0-0. England outshot them 19-2 and could not score. In Houston, huge crowd there as well, 69,000. Portugal 5-0 over Uzbekistan, 0-2 in its first ever World Cup. Cristiano Cristiano Ronaldo, 2 goals in the first half. The NBA draft's first round is tonight. Washington Wizards select number 1 overall. The Portland Trailblazers' new head coach is Mike Anori, who is a Minnesota assistant. The NFL decided not to hold a supplemental draft this year, so quarterback Brendan Sorsby will not be in the league this year. The Falcons gave a 3-year extension to tight end Kyle Pitts. Baseball: Blue Jays now lead 6-4 on Houston in the 9th. I'm Steve DeSager.
0: One guy is happily divorced. One guy is happily married. One guy gets called daddy by his 3 beautiful daughters. One guy gets called daddy after a credit card approval. One guy won a state high school basketball championship. One guy only covered a state high school basketball championship. One guy's been inducted into 3 halls of fame. One guy has only mocked a hall. Does this seem weird to anybody else?
1: Crazy!
0: Can this sports writer and this sports fan share a radio show without driving each other crazy? 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
2: Password.
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13: Not 2, not 3, nope. Not 4, not 5. Not 6, not 7, and when I say that, I really believe it.

0: 3.
1: Wow.
0: And now, look.
2: We'll do it live.
0: On YouTube. That's right.
2: Do it live. I'll write it and we'll do it live.
0: Thank
2: do
0: you,
2: it.
0: Kyle. Say my name.
3: Rob Parker.
0: Say his name.
3: Kelvin Washington.
0: And we are indeed the Odd Couple on a Trash Talking Tuesday. Is that today?
4: Yeah. That is today.
0: That's right. And guess what? You'll need our phone number because we are, without question, the most listener-friendly national sports talk radio show on the planet.
5: Ben Maller.
4: Oh, yeah.
0: At least when people are still awake.
4: Only time it counts.
0: Sorry, Ben. You know, we love you, Ben.
4: You do. Come on. You love Aaron, but
0: people
4: whatever.
0: Asleep. Ben, too.
6: Did you say Aaron?
0: I said Aaron and Ben. The Mallers. I'm number one fan of the Mallers.
4: Okay. Now let's make sure.
0: Plural. All right, write it down, commit it to memory, 877-99 on Fox. Is Aaron married? For all you laymen out there.
4: I ain't gonna lie, though. Everything you said, man, Rob, can confirm. She is beyond sweet.
0: She's a sweetheart.
4: That's what you need. Dang it, you should have brought it up. I know I brought it up. That ain't the point. You just need somebody to take care of you.
0: 877-996-6369. For those laymen out there who can't figure out letters and numbers.
7: It's not trigonometry.
0: There we go. And if you hear feedback on a lot, it's your own fault. It means only one thing.
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0: And if you call in here and have a problem with what we say to you, tough, because...
9: Well, I'm talking to you the way I want to talk to you. You have a problem, turn off your station.
0: And with all that said, always remember...
10: The Odd Couple was filmed in front of a live audience.
4: Sweet Ubeedy, Trash Talking Tuesday, yeah.
0: That's right. Let's go. Big show. Let me welcome in my co-host. He is
3: Kelvin Washington.
0: I was kind of surprised to see you today. I didn't think you would be in. I don't know why.
1: Wow.
4: First of all, I'm not going to lie. You were about this close to being right.
0: Okay.
4: Rob G knows. I'm on the phone with him, and I was at the, right 30 seconds about to hit Elijah with an HRU.
0: I don't know why.
4: Weird premonition?
0: I don't know. I really don't know what it's based on.
4: You were close. I mean, I had it ready. Dear guys, I will be at home. But I was like, man, I can't not see my dog. He about to leave me again.
0: Just for
4: one. And I would have missed a fresh cut.
0: Had to get a cut. I can't go to New York looking crazy.
4: Nah, you can't do New York.
0: The Black Legacy game the Mets are having.
4: That can't be your legacy.
0: Tomorrow.
11: Racist.
4: Nah, you got to look
0: good.
6: Why? It's got to be black.
0: Because.
4: Here we go. Why you got HBCUs?
0: Is it okay?
12: That's got to be racist.
0: It was because at one point we couldn't get into the other colleges. How about
4: why
0: that?
4: Why do you have the BET?
0: Right. Well, because for a long time there were no black shows on TV.
4: And if we were, we had to be a pimp, a slave,
0: or a maid.
4: Or a maid.
0: Exactly.
11: Racist.
0: No.
4: Faxes.
0: And then as I say all the time, nobody has a problem with the 50 Japanese reporters who cover Shohei Ohtani.
4: No.
0: Do they get quotes from Mookie Betts?
4: No, they be there.
0: No quotes from Mookie Betts. Are they not interested in Mookie Betts struggling and trying to get back? That story's not running in Japan?
4: You know I've been there.
0: I'm just saying. Come on, man.
4: Well, Shohei can't. Let me tell you something. I know he got to be tired. Alex, I've been there many a time. Rob has too. He goes this side of the bat on the field, to go to this side of the field, go to the clubhouse. They are everywhere.
0: They are. But rightfully so. They're covering one of the great, all-time great, and people in Japan, when he has a game on, they watch.
4: 2, 3, 4 in the morning does not matter.
0: They're watching Dodger games.
4: We're going to see our show, hey.
0: So there you go. All right. Hey, be sure to check out our YouTube channel. That's right. Running laps around the competition.
4: Heard that. No, stop. Leave it at competition.
0: At competition.
4: Who?
0: Just search. I know Elijah just slammed down his head.
12: Never heard of him.
4: He did.
0: Just search Odd Couple FSR on YouTube. Hit the subscribe button and comment away. That's right. Give us a thumbs up. All that. Again, all you need to do is check out our YouTube channel. You can watch us live on Just Search Odd Couple FSR and subscribe. All right, let's welcome in the Odd Couple crew on this Trash Talking Tuesday. We wouldn't be able to do this fine radio program without them. Rob G is our producer. Bud Mexican is... There you go. Alex...
13: Pay no attention to that man behind the curtain!
0: ...is our engineer. Alex, you have your t-shirt is... From here, we can't see you have a shirt on.
6: I have no shirt on.
4: He doesn't have a shirt. He's just been tanning.
0: Is it?
4: Yeah.
6: No shirt on.
0: Let me see. Stand up.
6: Can't do that, Rob.
0: Oh, really?
6: You pay for that.
0: Oh, okay. Story of my life.
4: What, in the OnlyFans?
0: Story of my life, yes. Very nice. Okay, you have story a tank top life. On.
4: Or, I was. By the way, I was talking about you today.
0: I call it a
4: TV.
0: Tank top.
6: Who? Love tank top.
0: What did I say? What?
4: Somebody was like, I mean, I could just tell. He's probably this and he's probably that. And I was like, no, believe it or not, he actually.
0: What?
4: He actually
0: like I'm a bad person?
4: No, it was more like what? Like the ladies, like, what was she saying? Like, he, oh, like you're one of the, you know, the Alex, the bro new thing, where all the men and bros and women are the problem and yep. women are this and we hate women, that whole bro thing. I told her, I'm not a member of the He-Man.
0: I'm not that.
6: I was the opposite.
4: That's what I told her. I was like, he'd be very sweet. He just knows what he knows. The minute she started asking, can you not go here, not go there? He can go, hold up.
0: I don't want to do it. I've been through
4: hey,
0: that.
4: Yeah.
0: I was married and I'm good. Right.
4: All right. All right. That's how I get to it. Because Steve, we got one more look.
0: Steve DeSager.
5: Hey, Steve.
0: Is at the anchor desk. He'll keep us updated throughout the program.
7: Never heard of him.
0: There you go.
7: Never heard of
0: and
7: him.
0: And Elijah is him. Our social media
6: who?
0: Guru.
6: I can't see him.
4: That's not, it's crazy racist.
0: There you go.
4: You better not do that in February.
0: All right, Rob G, we got breaking news last night, I guess, right? That's right.
11: In the wee hours of the morning, the Giannis saga has come to an end. That's right. The Greek Freak is headed to South Beach in a blockbuster deal where the Bucks are trading Giannis and Bobby Portis to the Miami Heat for Tyler Hero, Kalel Ware, Jaime Jaquez Jr., Kasparis Jakaciunas. 3 first-round picks, including 13 in tonight's NBA draft. 1 pick swap and 1 second-round pick. Big deal there for the Miami Heat. Now, here's the problem, though, if you are a Heat fan, is that moving forward, you got Giannis, you got the big fish in the pond. The problem is, because of the way the deal was structured, you're now hard-capped, and you only have $19 million to fill out the rest of your roster.
0: Good luck.
11: And you have 5 more vacant roster spaces, and good your team, luck. As currently constructed, consists of Giannis, Bam Adebayo, Bobby Portis, we like Bobby Portis, mm-hmm. of course. Off-night Davion Mitchell.
4: I like him, though.
11: And a bunch of other dudes.
0: I'm always trying. I'm doing like a lot of face stuff to get clean Portises. Clean Portises.
11: So, guys, now that Giannis has taken his talents to South Beach, what are the expectations for the Heat?
4: Mediocrity in Miami. Mid in Miami. That's what it is. Giannis did, I'll give him credit, Rob G. He's upgraded from no playoffs, play-ins, to maybe a 6th seed. Listen, on paper, the guys individually are good. We are great. We know Giannis who he is. We know Bam, Mr. 83 points. We know Bobby Portis is a good 6th man, kind of a guy come off the bench. Andrew Wiggins has kind of been solid throughout the last few years of his career. The problem is, I don't like the sum, and the reports that Andrew Wiggins or Norman Powell may not even be there much longer. So if you lose Norman Powell, a guy that can get you 16 to 20 and
0: he's
4: score.
0: He's a good player.
4: Yeah, agreed. Can get you buckets, can score. You lose him, you lose another weapon, and you lose another guy, as you mentioned, Rob, who's shooting 40% from 3 most of the last few years. So if you lose a Norman Powell, or you lose an Andrew Wiggins, guys who can play some defense, especially Wiggins, who can hit some shots, Wiggins hitting 40% from 3 last couple years, now you're really hurt. And what in the 1990s with these big centers and power forwards? Like, that's not necessarily where we are in the game right now. And I ain't team shoot a bunch of threes. You know that, Rob. But you got to have some. You got to give spoon feed them. You got to get – that has to be part of the game plan. So I don't like where they are. Kudos to Miami for finally swinging and hitting and not missing and getting a guy. In this case, you know, Pat Riley takes pride in that. When I want to go get a LeBron, when I want to go get a Shaq, when I want to go get a Giannis, I've gotten these guys. So kudos for Pat Riley and getting this. But to me, all they did was, instead of missing the playoffs and being a play-in, now I put them at a 6th seed. I don't put them above, I love a handful of other teams in the East, including, of course, the Knicks, including the Pistons, including the Cavs. And we'll see about a couple other teams, right? We'll see what the Pacers do with Halliburton being healthy. So, and then on the other side of your Milwaukee, they got a few guys who can play now. We'll see what Tyler Hero, is he going to play? I think he's going to ultimately be gone, Rob, because why pay him? Why not just get younger with these draft picks? Jaime Jaquez is still young. I think that was his 2nd year. So you got a couple of guys who are young who can play now and wear as well. So they got what they want. We had Mike Heller on, who's been in Milwaukee for years. That fan base will be patient. They'll wait. They'll say, we got our ring a handful of years ago. We're good for a few years. They'll be okay. They can wait. But Miami, Giannis gets to be down there. It'll be better weather. It'll be no income tax, and he can hang out there and have some Mai Tais, but I don't think it's getting him to the NBA championship whatsoever, Rob.
0: Bring the suntan lotion, because I'm with you. I don't see this as like...
4: game changer.
0: Oh, yeah. Oh, my God. They just won the East, and they're going to the NBA Finals, and... their head coach, Eric Estrada. Is that his name?
4: No, the other one. That's the other, Eric Spoelstra.
0: Eric Spoelstra, I'm sorry.
5: Racist.
0: What? No!
12: That's gotta be racist.
0: What? Why?
4: Another Eric.
0: If I said Eric Jones, would that have been different? Yeah, see? Eric Estrada, like, okay.
4: So stupid.
12: Can't do it.
0: I'm just saying. But, hey, you know what? Go ahead, Giannis. You got your wish. Go down to Miami again. Save all that income tax money, state income tax money, good stuff. Get your drink on. Miami, great. Great place. Have you spent time down there?
4: Oh, yeah.
0: I mean, Miami's
4: awesome.
0: So
4: we were down there together in 2019.
0: Awesome time. We were at the, Rob G, had you been there? You weren't there yet, I don't think, when we found out that Kobe died. We're at the... Super Bowl down there.
4: Ooh,
0: remember that? I was at the. It was a day party, and you know it spread like wildfire.
4: Dude, that was. We could do a whole segment on that.
0: But the big thing, really, if you're Milwaukee, you got your hero.
4: I like it. Okay, is this?
0: I need a hero.
4: Where are we going?
7: So let me go. I don't wanna be your hero.
4: You don't wanna be.
0: Hey. Milwaukee got their hero. They got their draft picks. Yeah. This is what I said last night. Rather than giving Jaylen Brown $70 million, you know what? They're winning because they already won a championship. They have just as many championships as guess who? The Boston Celtics. They do. And in the same, right? In the last 10 years.
4: Oh, you're saying that group.
0: I'm just saying.
4: No, I was like, they got 18 of them?
0: No, I'm talking about Milwaukee. Right. You know what I mean? Yeah. Like they have their one championship that Jaylen Brown has.
4: Yep.
0: So they can take their time. Maybe they get lucky with a draft pick. Maybe it rolls your way. And I wasn't moved. I just wasn't moved by it. Miami, Pat Riley's like 95, you know, hanging on. He should have retired about 10 years ago, but he's still down there. Yeah. Eric Spoelstra still down there. And, you know, they have been perpetrating themselves as
4: the Miami way.
0: Like they have something in system that's going to win a championship. With in reality, when they had those kind of players, they won, and then ever since then, they can't win, despite getting to the finals a couple times.
4: Yeah, and
0: like they've been.
4: You
0: there.
4: Had to have wings, right? You had Tyler Hero. You had, of course, Jimmy Butler leading the way. By the way, that Jimmy Butler had a couple of playoff runs that were. My gosh, was he
0: good? But they never won.
4: But they got into a finals a couple times where you're like, whoa, what are they doing there? But I mean, listen to this. Vladislav Golden, Rob G, ring a bell. Myron Gardner, Simon Fonticchio.
0: Gesundheit.
4: And then who did I miss? Drew Smith. I know Drew Hill. They had a few bangers. Tell me what you want. Pelly Larson. You know him? Okay.
0: I had a Pelly Pell.
4: You had a Pelly. You were at Detroit. Don't leave me hanging on that. Don't leave me hanging on that. Yeah, Pelly Pell.
0: I was ready.
4: Was that Pelly only? I feel like only Detroit had Pelly Pells. I know I could be wrong. My
0: Rob
4: point
0: G
4: is,
0: he wanted one because he wanted Timberlands from New York. He wanted a Pelly Pelly jacket.
4: That was an era. Remember, everybody had the race car ones with all the M&Ms and all the stuff on it. Man, what a time to be alive. Dipset. That was that run right there. My point is again with Miami. Kudos to Pat Riley and the way he runs it, and look at what I got. But it just doesn't fit. Now, Giannis is a great player. We're not arguing that. But Giannis being a great player hasn't even gotten Milwaukee much, even when they had a Damian Lillard. So I just don't know what this is doing. When you look at the teams in the East right now, the Pistons should be better. The Pacers should bounce back. Orlando should be good, even better than they were. The Cavs, who are going to be ticked off and want to be better, you know, have a better.
0: The Pistons going to be better than the season they just had?
4: Yeah.
0: I don't.
4: They gotta get better.
0: I don't see how it could possibly.
4: I mean, like, if they won
0: 60 games,
4: right, if they win 56, I'm saying.
0: No, but I'm saying, but they have to slide down to me.
4: Yeah, but I don't disagree with the amount of wins. I'm saying the team will be better. Like they may, because they'll be getting somebody. They're gonna get some free agents. Here they're talking about they might mess around and get Tyler Hero if Milwaukee just wants to completely blow the whole thing up. you got, again, mentioned all these other teams in the East. So I just don't see how this moves the needle for them. Congrats on getting a big fish, but congrats, you got the 6 feet.
0: All right.
4: Fifth at max.
0: 877-99 on Fox. Does Giannis make the Heat a championship contender, or is it just going to be more mediocrity in Miami? It is the Odd Couple, where we deliver insight, not noise, right here on Fox Sports Radio. 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Rob Parker, Kelvin Washington. And you know what you need to do.
6: What's that?
0: Stick and stay.
6: And say a friendly hello to Rob G when you call in the U.S. of A.
4: All right, check it out. 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

0: You.
1: What's up, guys? How you doing?
0: What up?
2: I'm
0: what
2: good,
0: up,
2: man? How's everything?
1: Everything's good, man. Sounded like he was trying to get set up with somebody. You know, earlier when he was.
2: It was one of the weather women there, right? Was it? Is that?
0: Oh no, I went to weather this time.
1: Set you up?
0: Yeah. Hey, listen, Marty. I've tried now for almost 2 years.
2: He ain't trying to set me up.
0: He don't want to hear it.
2: Please,
0: I got a couple of good ones for him. Treat him right.
1: Hard work.
0: Hey, Alex. She'll rub his scalp. Everything. Look now. Look at
2: that. Wash my hair.
0: Wash his hair.
3: That's a keeper.
2: Now, see, hey, Marty. If that's the first date, you wash my hair.
0: She got you.
2: Rub my back
0: and feed you cheesecake.
2: Exactly. Then we got something going.
3: Oh God.
2: That's the first date.
0: The problem, Marty, is he's not working with me. He got to give me at least. Can the floor be like or the max be 40? Can I get a 42?
2: No.
1: Sound like old girl might have had a good read on you.
0: Yeah, maybe. Man, you said no to 42?
2: 42.
4: Can't
0: okay.
4: do it.
0: Knee along.
2: Only if it was Jackie Robinson, I'd go along with the 42.
0: Okay. She might be. Look.
1: I'm sorry. I got us way off subject.
0: You did, Marty. Now I'm almost screwed. Forget about Giannis.
2: No,
0: let's get back to
2: go
0: let's
2: ahead,
0: talk about
2: Marty. Go
0: Giannis.
2: Ahead. Go ahead.
1: I'll bring this back. I believe Pat Riley watched this playoff very closely. His involvement in history with the Knicks, he really had to be watching, and I think he's seen a team that, you know, in the regular season, these guys take care of each other. They're not trying to get each other hurt. And then he's seen this. He's had to be excited to see this level up of physicality and defense that was allowed in the playoffs. And he started thinking, I'm going to build a defensive juggernaut. And you got four guys with Bam, Giannis, Wiggins, and Mitchell. Those guys can play.
0: I'll give you that.
1: Now,
0: I will give you that.
1: They need another. They need another piece. I don't think Howard is really it. I think Riley's got something else up his sleeve to kind of complete this. But I'm thinking he's thinking. You know, we just make the playoffs, and then we fill this team up with some dogs, and we just grind and. I just feel like he's got one more.
0: Marty, I'm not mad at the thought process.
2: Marty,
0: he ain't got no money, though.
2: Marty, you think they're going to the NBA Finals, Marty?
1: No.
2: Okay.
1: No, not with this squad.
2: Okay.
1: But I do think he's got another trick up his sleeve. I know they're out of money, but if it's Pat Riley, he's pulled off some pretty tricky things before. So.
0: All right. Marty, appreciate you, man. Thank you. I don't know if Pat's still got any more tricks. I don't know. We could be wrong. We'll have to wait and see. Ephraim Salaam on the other side of Trending with Steve Desager.
5: Let's start with the World Cup because today Cristiano Ronaldo had 2 goals in the first half. Portugal 5-0 winners over Uzbekistan in Houston. England tied Ghana 0-0, even though England outshot them unofficially 19-2. On Fox TV right now from Toronto, scoreless after 30 minutes, Croatia versus Panama. The late game will be on FS1, 10 p.m. Eastern time. From Mexico, it's Colombia against Congo DR. American star Christian Pulisic returned to full practice Monday after a calf injury. However, midfielder Christian Roldan was called day-to-day with a muscle strain. The U.S. has already clinched first place in its group, even before it plays 0-2 Turkey this Thursday night in L.A. Upgrade your FIFA World Cup 2026 setup. 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The NBA draft's first round is later tonight. Washington selects number 1, Utah number 2. Portland Trailblazers announced a new head coach today. It's Mike Anori, who was a Minnesota assistant, and he worked for 4 other teams before that. 1 WNBA game, 10 p.m. Eastern, Las Vegas will host New York. The NFL decided not to hold a supplemental draft this year, so quarterback Brendan Sorsby will not be in the league this year. The league thought Sorsby's issues would be a distraction to teams as they started training camps. The Falcons gave tight end Kyle Pitts a 3-year extension worth $36 million guaranteed. Also this month, Atlanta gave wide receiver Drake London a 4-year deal. In Major League Baseball, Shane Bieber of the Blue Jays was the starting pitcher today. His season debut It didn't go that well, but the Jays have come back to tie it at 6-6, top of the 11th against Houston. Dalton Varsho with two doubles and a tying home run. Bieber was out in the fourth inning, allowing four runs and nine hits in Toronto.

0: Kansas City leads at Tampa Bay 2-1 in the top of the fourth, and it's the Tigers at home with Casey Mize on the mound ahead 2-0 over the Yankees, top of the fourth. Dodgers and Twins in a rain delay that's due to go at least another half hour. Back to you.
1: Steve, thank you. It is the iCouple, Rob and Kelvin, on a Trash Talking Tuesday, which will be coming up next hour. Looking forward to that. As usual, still a lot left in the show. We got Israel Gutierrez going to join us next hour as well. And right now, speaking of joining us, Efrem Salaam on the line, former NFL offensive lineman, Fox Sports Radio Weekends. Efrem Salaam, you can always find him on X as well. We'll get to him in just a little bit. It'd be interesting to hear his thoughts on what Miami's trying to do, if this matters. I mean, again, Rob, I'm looking at it like, I do like the idea of having a little bit more presence on the inside, right? I think you can't just be so three dependent. Me and you have yelled at teams for the last 2 years about this. Stop being so 3-point dependent, but you got to have some of it. And they're missing that right now. And obviously they have to fill out their roster. Maybe there are some veteran guys who say, but gone are the days of a Mike Miller or Ray Allen and, you know, Shane Battier. Those guys aren't necessarily just around right now that you can kind of fill out your roster with. So I'm not overly enthused about this. We'll see if Efrem is, as he's joining us now. All right, Giannis down there and getting jiggy with it and in Miami with Will Smith. And you like this move for the Heat? Did this move you?
2: I like the move for Giannis. And the reason I say that is because, you know, I went over it on my show on Sunday night and we were talking about, you know, Mark Willard, my co-host, was like, it just doesn't make sense. And I said, look, we keep holding all these great players to the same standard. And that standard is you have to be chasing multiple championships. You have to be trying to win every step of the way of your career. And the bottom line is Giannis has been a two-time MVP. Giannis has been a finals MVP, has won a championship. He's been living in Milwaukee. Why wouldn't he want to go live in Miami? Why wouldn't his family want to go live in Miami? And so sometimes it's big as we just want to go be happy and live where we want to live. Well, I can play good basketball.
3: That would be great for the league if everybody played in the same big cities and nobody played anybody anywhere else. I'll disagree with you because Detroit had a bad name and a bad reputation, and the Bad Boys carved out their own niche where nobody else wanted to go there. So there's a lot of places that you can make a name for yourself. Reggie Miller went to Indianapolis, right? We know Indiana's a basketball place.
2: But they didn't go with free agents.
3: No, but I'm just saying my point is he's not a free agent. He has a contract. He's not a free agent.
2: No, he's not. He got traded there, and he was only going to get traded there.
3: The idea that you could only go to a couple of cities. People love to go to Phoenix, too. What have they won in Phoenix? That's a great place, right? Anybody win anything in Phoenix?
2: No, that's why. Well, look, they go there, and then they leave there, right? KD was there. Chris Paul was there.
3: Yeah.
2: You know, Shaq ended up being in.
1: Don't you ever bring up the Big Shaqtus.
3: They all. I'm just saying, like,
1: the Big Shaqtus
3: is
1: crazy.
3: Nice lifestyle or whatever.
1: Steve Nash, don't forget that.
3: I don't think that they won anything yesterday. You know what I mean? Or I feel like, yeah, that's all. I mean, it's fine. He'll play fine. They'll be in the mix. But that's all I see for that team. That's what I mean.
2: It's not about. For him, maybe it's about, you know, being comfortable, finishing out his career.
1: Here's why I disagree.
2: He really wants to live.
1: Efrem, let me push back on that. He has been extremely vocal. It possesses me. I have to win. I want to win. I want to be like the greats. One is not enough. He's been very vocal about that. So I disagree in that. No, let me phrase that. I get your sentiment, family, new place. But I actually think he believes, Pat Riley believes, that they're in the mix. Like, this team can actually do something. And unless they got something up the sleeve, a couple of sharpshooters we don't know about, you know what I mean? Some guard play we don't know about. I just think you got too many of the same chefs in the same kitchen. The same type of, you know, Bam, him, Bobby Portis.
2: Right. You're right. You're absolutely right. There is no, like, looking at that team, you're like, okay, well, where is the shooting coming from?
1: Right.
2: Right? Where is the shooting coming from? Where?
1: Creation now, for other people.
2: Exactly. Now, look, the summer's still young. The beginning of the new era is about to start right now in terms of the draft. There are going to be a lot of deals being made, a lot of movement being made this summer. So we'll see how this team shakes out. What we do know is the Heat have a culture. And even when they haven't had a team that people deemed was playoff worthy, they managed to find themselves in the playoffs or in the finals coming from the play-in. So that culture speaks for itself in terms of how far you can push a team that may not on paper seem as talented as others.
3: Ephraim, let's go to the how closely do you follow the draft? Is there any players that maybe you have your eye on or whatever? The NBA draft is different than it used to be, but I'm just curious.
2: It is, but no, I follow it, man.
3: I don't follow it like I used to. I used to cover
1: college basketball.
3: That's college basketball.
1: I used to know the people.
3: Right.
2: Well, it's different now because, number one, you don't really get to know the guys outside of the top, four or five guys because of all the movement. And, remember when the draft was heavy European players or players from overseas and no one had ever heard or seen them ever play? All those types of things take away from the mystique of the draft. It's like, that's why the NFL draft is so great, right? You know where the product is coming from. You've lived with those players for 3-4 years. The big thing about it is looking at their highlight packages after they got drafted. All of those things have made the NFL draft what it is. And the NBA just doesn't have that, right? A lot of young players, a lot of more potential in the NBA draft than the NFL draft. Like, you got to know how to play. Outside of quarterbacks who don't have a lot of starts, other positions, you're cemented in, oh, this kid can play. In the NBA, you're drafting purely off of potential.
1: Well, I'm looking at the potential right now. Between Peterson, you got DeBonta, you got, of course, you got Boozer. Who do you like right now? And you say, they're all going to be good, but I like the way he plays the most.
2: I like A.J. DeBonta. I like it because he can play 1-5. He's shown that he can play 1-5. He doesn't mind going into the post, putting his back to the basket, but he can also handle the ball. And I know this young man. Got a chance to spend some time with him. Him, his father, they spend a lot of time or some time down at our production offices out here in Los Angeles. And he's got his head on straight. He doesn't have an agent. All he wants to do is work. Got a chance to meet him last year at the NBA Summer League as he was going into college. Spent some time with him and Kevin Garnett. And he just, to me, he has his head on his shoulders. He knows what he's doing, and he knows what he wants to be, and he wants to be a great player.
1: Yeah, I think he looks like he's going to be a stud. And as do a handful of other people. I've told Rob, a little sneaker for me is a Q. Junior. I mean, there's some guards out there. This one of those teams that's going to be like a 10, 11 draft pick. They're going to get a good guard that like maybe produces more than they even anticipated. So it's some good ones out there. Lastly, when we go to the other side of this, it's a couple other moves that happened. You got Randall, no longer in Minnesota. Looks like they just want to get rid of his money.
3: That's a salary dump. That's
1: yeah,
3: all
1: exactly.
3: Is.
1: Get rid of his money. I'm not going to lie. For 2 seconds, because that happened before the Giannis, I was like, oh, shoot, is Giannis about to be with Ant-Man? That might be scary. That's what I was thinking.
2: It felt like something like that was about to happen, right?
1: Yeah, I was like, oh, now we might be cooking with something. You know what I mean? That would have fit.
2: Well, I'm interested to see what they're going to do, because I know Anthony Edwards now is like, okay, so something great better happen, or... I'm gonna need an answer. I need a he doesn't want to be out there on that island himself. Even though Jaden Daniels played a tremendous. I mean, he made himself some money.
1: Yep.
2: When Ant was down and he was carrying the team and doing what he was doing in the playoffs as a primary scorer, not just a defensive player, he showed everybody that he can play both sides of the court at a high clip, at the highest moments in the playoffs. So. He himself made himself some money. It'd be interesting to see what that deal is going to look like, because I think they just signed
1: DeMonsu.
2: They just signed him to an extension as well for over $100 and some odd million. So it'll be interesting to see what they do with Jaden Daniels and who else they bring in to partner with Edwards.
1: Yeah, they're like another solid good big away from having something cooking.
2: I agree. Yeah. Yep.
1: All right, we appreciate it as always, E.
3: Thank you.
2: Absolutely, brothers. Y'all stay safe.
1: All right, no doubt. On the way, Shekel City. We'll see what Rob cooked up. Also, your tire rack play of the day. And, Lexi, you might have to eat some crow. You might have to. We'll tell you what we're talking about. It is the Odd Couple on a Trash Talking Tuesday. 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

0: Here's what you need to know.
1: The NFL decided not to hold a supplemental draft this year, so quarterback Brendan Sorsby will not be in the league this year. The Portland Trailblazers' new head coach is Micah Norrie, who is a Minnesota assistant. The first round of the NBA draft is tonight. Washington Wizards selecting first, then Utah number two. At the World Cup, halftime scoreless Panama against Croatia on Fox TV. That's in Toronto. Later tonight, FS1 will add the late game, 10 p.m. Eastern, from Mexico, Colombia against Congo DR. Portugal 5-0 over Uzbekistan. Ghana shocked England a 0-0 tie. In Major League Baseball, the one-day game is finally over. Houston wins in 11 innings at Toronto, 9-7. In progress, Kansas City ahead at Tampa Bay 6-1.